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1: Look, it's time for a strike. They got the final out. Well done. Boy, oh boy, oh boy. And it never fails. You in the ninth inning in a two-run game and you walk the first batter, you know nothing but trouble can be ahead. And they were able to escape. A couple of home runs were huge tonight for the Yankees. Three-run homer by McMahon to tie it in the fourth. Two-run homer by Rice to give them the lead. And the Yankees hold on. Susan's going to have a guest momentarily as the guys go through the high five line. And Susan started the game. 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Susan, take it away.
2: Okay, Dave, my star of the game is Ryan McMahon. And I just said, can't you guys do anything easily?
3: Makes it more entertaining.
2: Let's start with the beginning of this because Warren and Cease has been tough on the Yankees all the time, every time. And after the first three innings, something changed. You guys saw something or you just stayed with your approach and you got to him?
3: Just stuck out the approach. I mean, he was making incredible pitches the first time through. A lot of stuff on the box of the strike zone. And we were just waiting him out, waiting to get some balls that we can handle. And we got him and put good swings on him.
2: And for you, you had a really good night, obviously, the home run, but the single and the stolen base. And I like the opposite field home run. That's pretty good for you instead of pulling everything.
3: Yeah, no, that feels good. Just, you know, trying to put up good at-bats, do what I can to help the team.
2: You're standing there. What was when Will Warren, through the first three innings, really we had it together? Did something change or did they have a good approach to
3: it? No, it's messed up, man, but he's such a competitor. Kept us in the game. And did he end up getting the win? I think he got the win, maybe. But it just just speaks to the kind of competitor he is. He's incredible, and I love playing behind him.
2: Also saying about this bullpen, I mean, everybody's got to be, I won't say exhausted, it is the middle of May, but exhausted is the word because they've been used a lot. What about that performance by everybody?
3: Yeah, I thought they did a great job. You know, they all came in some tough spots and got us out of it.
2: Good to have two in a row against Toronto right now, right?
3: Yeah, hopefully more. Hopefully more.
2: Thank you very much. Congratulations.
3: Thanks, Susan.
2: Okay, Dave, back up to you.
1: All right, thank you, Susan. Thank you, Ryan McMahon. Boy, that was a big home run. He hit to tie it up in the fourth inning. Yankees win it 5-4 against the Blue Jays, a team that tormented them last season. We got numbers coming your way after this timeout here on WFAN Yankees Radio, driven by
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0: switching to Better Wireless while also paying less. Well, that big moment, McMahon's game-tying three-run homer. In the fourth inning, McMahon was, that was the first pitch he saw. This was after Cease walked Judge. Bellinger flied to left, walked Jazz Chisholm, and McMahon went boom, opposite field, left field for a three-run homer, his fourth homer of the season. And he's hit three of them opposite field this so far in this early season. There we go, final numbers. Yankees win it 5-4, five runs on six hits, no errors, and six left. Yankees were one for three runners in scoring position. Toronto, four runs, nine hits, no errors, nine left. They were four for 11 runners in scoring position. Will Warren gets the win. First time he's beaten the Blue Jays. He goes to 6-1. Dylan Cease 3-2. And he takes the loss. And Duvall, Camilo Duvall, gets his first save as a Yankee. Attendance tonight, 37,181. Time of game, an even 3 hours. That'll do it for this portion of our broadcast. New York Yankees Baseball is a production of WFAN in conjunction with the New York Yankees. Studio operation by Paul Rosenberg. Our producer engineer in the booth is Matt Shortis. The executive producer is Ray Martell. The coordinating producer is Aiden Janusis. And production assistance by Rick Roush. The Verizon Business Yankees post-game show is next. For Susan Waldman, I'm Dave Sims, wishing you good night from the stadium. Once again, the Yankees win it on a count of 5-4, and you got another great pitching matchup tomorrow night. Schlittler against you, Savage. We'll talk to you then.
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15: Two consecutive thrilling wins over Toronto. It's another comeback. It's another sweaty ninth inning, but a survival. All that matters. The Yankees win it, and they come back on the Blue Jays again. Four hits off Dylan Cease tonight, who started so dominantly. Four hits, and two of them absolute game changers. You know, after Grisham's leadoff broken bat single in this game, two of the next three hits, the McMahon three-run homer, the Rice two-run homer. Yankees 5, Blue Jays 4. We welcome you to the Verizon Business Yankees postgame show. Yankees win number 30. They are 30-19. They trailed 3-0 in this game, but picked up Will Warren right away. Ryan McMahon, fourth inning. Judge and Jazz walking in front of him, and Judge knew that call at third strike was ball four. He was confident about it for good reason, was already taking his guard off. Got to walk down to first on review. Two on for McMahon. First pitch at 99 from Dylan Cease. McMahon just drops that bat head calmly. Another opposite field home run for Ryan McMahon. And this one was majestic. No doubt about it. On a drive to left field. Tied the game up. And the next inning, you have Trent Grisham from 0-2 down in the count. He works a walk on Cease and sets up Ben Rice. What else is new? 2-0 fastball. Scorched out to right field. So now it's Rice 16. Judge 16 on the home run leaderboard. Think you have the post game to make the post game? Hit us up on X, Instagram, and Facebook, WFAN 660. You're taking all the action. Read the best post about tonight's game against Toronto, but every game during Yankees post game on The Fan. Some theatrics tonight, a thrilling game. Brennan Miller to second base. Some, not Aaron Boone's first encounter with him. You think back to 2019 and the Savages in the box, but Aaron Boone not pleased between the Volpe review on the caught stealing earlier on, then the trap play in center field later on. Aaron Boone tossed in the eighth inning by a familiar friend in Brennan Miller. And you think about that ninth inning with Camilo Doval, after the bullpen had brilliantly bridged it along. Yeah, very sweaty ninth inning, but Doval finds a way to get Okamoto to ground to short and end this game. Couple things in that ninth inning. Clement not tagging to third on the Vlad Guerrero Jr. deep sack fly to right center. It might have cost Toronto a chance to tie this game, because he would have scored on Varsho's fourth hit, that ball Rice stole for, the ground ball to Jazz. I'd have scored on that hit. And even if that ball sails over Grisham's head in right center, if Clement's in position to stand on second and tag, he still walks home if that ball is over Grisham's head. But all that matters, a win is a win is a win. Doval bears down. He peers at Okamoto. He's going 100-101 with the sinker-cutter combination all ninth inning. He gets a ground ball to Volpe, goes to an E, and ends this game. More to come on the Verizon Business Yankees postgame show. We'll chat with Susan on the clubhouse report. We'll hear from the manager, Aaron Boone. It's Verizon Business, helping small businesses make it big. WFAN, Yankees Radio.
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0: McMahon can make something work here. First pitch swung on. Drive deep to left. It's got carry. Going back, and it is gone! Brian McMahon goes oppo again. This is a big moment for him. A three-run homer ties it here in the fourth inning. His fourth home run takes his RBI total to 16. We got a new ball game.
15: Another timely home run for Ryan McMahon. Another opposite field home run. And it's rare, an opposite field home run from a lefty at Yankee Stadium. That leaves little doubt about it. There was no doubt off the bat for Ryan McMahon. That tied the game, and that's our Wendy's Yankees turning point of the game. Tune to our flagship station, WFAN, tomorrow between 10 a.m. and 11 a.m. to correctly identify the Wendy's turning point of the game. You'll have a chance to win a $100 Wendy's gift card courtesy of Wendy's. Eat great, even late, at Wendy's. Next inning off-cease. Four hits off-cease tonight. Two of them game changers. This one from Ben Rice came right after Trent Grisham fighting from 0-2 down for a big-time walk.
0: Good count here for Ben Rice, 2-0, man aboard in a 3-3 game. Here we go. Swung on, deep drive, right field. He's just untied this game. Four rows back, two-run homer, Ben Rice. His 16th homer. RBI's 32 and 33. It's now a 5-3 Yankee lead.
15: Watching something special brewing between Ben Rice and Aaron Judge. Now 16 home runs apiece. And for every home run this season, Yankees Radio will donate $25 to Cars for Kids charity. We're donating? 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That's also three home runs in Ben Rice's last five games. He just obliterated that 2-0 fastball. Dylan Cease ends up striking out 9 in this game. He allows only 4 hits, but 2 of them game-breaking blast. 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And credit Will Warren. The Yankees picked him up right away in that fourth inning. But outside of that fourth inning, was pretty much cruising along in two.

0: you know, pivotal pop-ups he got with runners at the corners and one out. Okamoto in the first inning. He pops him to second in Jazz. Then that fourth inning with three already in, first and third, one out, he pops up Tyler Heineman. Without that, it's a much different night for Will Warren. This is what he does. He keeps you in a game, and the Yankees are now 8-2 when Will Warren takes a ball this year. Heat Report, presented by the Chef IQ Sense, an intuitive wireless meat thermometer. 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Coming up, the Clubhouse Report with Susan. Yankees 2 in a row against Toronto to start the season series, and a big homestand this week. 5-4 the final over the Blue Jays. On the Verizon Business Yankees postgame show, it's Verizon Business helping small businesses make it big. 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
0: Welcome back to the Verizon Business Yankees postgame show. It's 2 in a row against Toronto and 5-4 the final tonight. Our clubhouse report brought to you by the New York Lottery. Gambling problem? Call 1-877-8-HOPE-NY or text HOPE-NY. Susan, like you said to Ryan McMahon, they don't make it easy,
12: no,
0: but it's a win.
12: No, they don't. It's like, and no, they certainly don't. That bullpen, and you got to give a lot of them credit because, they're on fumes, this guy. I know they say that, oh, no, they're fine and all that. No, nobody can pitch this much and be perfect all the time. They did a really good job tonight. Well, let's talk about what didn't go right. First of all, Boone said a good job by the pen right there. Talked about Bird and Hedrick particularly. He thought Hedrick was really good. And Tim Hill, a clean eighth to get to the ninth. He said Duvall bent but didn't break. He said, but you got to get over there. Somebody's got to get over there and cover first base. There might have been a communication or not sure that play. Maybe if Rice gets over there and lets Jazz get the ball. You don't even have to deal with Duval, but Duval has got to get over to first base a lot quicker than he did, because, you know, the instinct for the first and second baseman is to go for the ball, so the pitcher has to get over there. And that was one thing that Boone said. Duval has to get over there. Somebody has to be on that base.
0: Right, got to get over there. And Rice is probably just trying to stop the ball from getting to the outfield right there.
12: Right, I think, well, you know, the instinct is to go for the ball and then realize who is there and just, but if he gets over, but you don't think of it that way. I mean, if he gets back, then Jazz gets it and it's an easy out. But it's Duval that's got to get over there. Let's see. Boone saying that Cease was really nasty. He had it. He really had it going tonight. We really pressured him. A lot of bases on balls. And Ryan McMahon smoked the ball the opposite way. He's had good swings a lot lately. He is so capable. Now, on the ejection, Boone said, see, he was right on both counts. He was furious about the Volpe call and the VAR show thing. We saw a film, and it did hit the ground. Right. So, and two important calls, and they didn't have a challenge left. And he said that was just me being overamped. But
0: okay. Second time he's been overamped with Brendan Miller.
12: Well, Brendan Miller, but that was a show.
0: You had
12: Gardner putting with the bat on the ceiling,
0: banging
12: and
0: the dugout,
12: all that,
0: right?
12: Banging the dugout. No. The Savages in the Box was an entirely different story.
0: Right.
12: Yeah, but it is funny that it's the same guy. It's like 7 years later. It's the same guy. He's still there. That was 2019, right? It was before COVID.
0: Yeah, seven years ago.
12: Sure. Yeah.
0: Right.
12: So it's a little, but you know he's not a rookie umpire anymore, but the two important calls were missed. They actually were.
0: Right, and the Volpe replay might have took 10 minutes.
12: Well, but that drives people crazy anyway.
0: Yeah.
12: Because that isn't how this was supposed to be. Don't get me started on that. Yeah,
0: we can move on with that one.
12: Okay. Warren, he thought that he was actually had strong stuff. He said that he was missing with some location a little bit, but he was able to string. Oh, they were able to string together some hits. They're in a very aggressive team, and they will make you pay for pitches. And overall, he thought Warren threw the ball very, very well. He was victimized by a lot of hits that just found the grass. And you can think about that, you know, and it's actually true. Now, Will said that he was on the top step at the end of the game. He said it was nerve-wracking, but we trust everyone down there. He said, first three innings, after that, I didn't make pitches the way I wanted to. I was trying to minimize the inning. They are very aggressive out there. And when he was inside, after he was taken out, he was inside when Ryan hit the home run, and he said he ran into the dugout when he hit that home run because he got so excited. They are able to take an awful lot of pitches, and they just hit to spots. And that's the kind of thing that Toronto does. Boone was talking about, for example, Ernie Clement. He comes in here, and he does what he does. I mean, he's got strep throat and a fever, and he comes off the bench, and, you know, he does that. He has that swing that sort of his rear is facing his own dugout, and he leans over and he just plops it right into whatever outfield he's aiming for. It's kind of remarkable, and they do hit like that.
0: It is kind of amazing. It's a 99 mile an hour sinker. He just blocks the ball in the right field. The broken bat sinker, right, fresh off the bench with
12: off balance swing. He just hits it to right.
0: Yeah, and that's the same approach for a lot of these guys we've seen for a couple of years now. Jimenez going the opposite way,
12: right.
0: Off Warren, same deal.
12: They're also very aggressive, and so you have to make those pitches right away, and they foul a lot of pitches off because they're very good at that. It's a very interesting kind of team, and it was a nerve-wracking victory, but certainly was a good victory. Also, we got to talk about Ben Rice because he had a tremendous game, the two-run homer, eight homers in his last five games?
0: Right.
12: Something like that.
0: Yeah, three homers and five games for Rice. And now Judge and Rice are even. So they're a little back and forth.
12: Oh, they're 16-16. You know, if you look at Cease, I thought he really had it going tonight. I don't know what happened in that fourth inning, but he had one hit and six strikeouts through the first three innings.
0: Right. Winds up with nine strikeouts. And they only have four hits off him, but two of them, they made him count.
12: Yeah,
0: that's what matters tonight.
12: They really did. And you just miss a little bit. I thought it was really going to be a really good pitching matchup for a while. But the second time, both these teams know how to adjust.
0: Right.
12: And, you know, Ryan, they don't like to talk about it a lot, but you could tell when I was talking to Ryan McMahon that's what they did. Okay, this is what he's doing. This is where I can hit this.
0: Right. Make the adjustment. And Susan, you've been on point that nothing mattered going into this week. These have been two very entertaining games.
12: They really have. They really have been great. And it's what and that's what I meant by nothing mattered, was that it doesn't matter where anybody is in the standings. These teams know each other. They play great games. And it doesn't matter what the standings are. It matters more to Toronto. But it is, don't forget, what they're doing is treading water until their team comes back.
0: Right.
12: I mean, they really are. I think Bieber is going to have a rehab start like next week. It's getting closer and closer. But you tread water with these kids. I mean, there's a lot of names that that shouldn't be here.
0: Yeah, and top of that list, they've had so many injuries, but Alejandro Kirk is so huge for this
12: team. That's the biggest one. He's well. He can't really hit well yet. I was asking today. The catching is going really well. But it was a broken thumb. But it's the hitting. You know, if you can't grip the bat and do what you did, and it's still in pain, it's, you know, so that he's the way. I don't know. Maybe he's a couple of weeks away, or even more than that.
0: Right.
12: But the catching part, he said, down wherever he is, and I guess he's in Dunedin, that it was going. That part was going well, but hitting not so much right now.
0: Right.
12: And that's a big thing. He is the heart and soul of that whole place. He really is.
0: Right, put him in the middle of that lineup.
12: Yep.
0: He's fouling off pitches. He's doing his
12: thing. Well, just
0: right
12: think
0: there.
12: It makes such a difference between the way he hits, I mean, to Vladdy, to everybody else.
0: Yeah.
12: You know, now Vladdy's like, well, he's not alone because Varsho was there. But if it's Kirk and not Varsho, and you move Varsho down, it's a little bit different.
0: 100%. Just treading water for now is the key for that. Susan, appreciate it. We'll talk to you tomorrow.
12: Talk to you tomorrow.
0: Susan's Clubhouse Report. Yankees win it 5-4, the final. Another thrilling comeback victory. Our sweaty ninth inning. But the Yankees hold on. We'll hear from Aaron Boone about that coming up on the Verizon Business Yankees postgame show. It's Verizon Business, helping small businesses make it big. 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
0: Camilo Goval wasn't the only one sweating out that ninth inning. David Bednar, the 3 out of 4, the back-to-back days with 23 pitches and 36 pitches. Goval tasked with this ninth inning, and it got really hairy, really interesting. Everyone was sweating it out, wanting the Yankees to win back-to-back in comeback fashion against the Blue Jays. A hot, steamy night in the Bronx, a 90-degree day, but Goval gets it done. That Vladdy at bat, the sacrifice fly to right center, where you're thinking Clement should tag to third in that spot, he doesn't end up tagging. Duvall, 5 of the 6 pitches, 101 plus. So 101 for 4 of them, 102, that's sinkers and cutters. That's almost unfair. But Guerrero, he finds a way, one of the best hitters in the league, to lift one to deep right center. Grisham runs it down. That was a lone Blue Jay run in the ninth inning. And the Varsho ball where Duvall doesn't get over and Rice dies for it. The grounder to Jazz at second. At Varsho, probably scores Clement if he's standing on third base. But you take it. Varsho's fourth hit of the night. And all that mattered with Clement standing on third and not at home. Akimoto, that at bat. And Duvall bore down and got him to ground to Volpe at short. Here's Aaron Boone, courtesy of the YES Network.
2: Aaron, knowing you were short in the pen going into today, just what do you think of the job overall the bullpen did, and specifically Duvall to close it out?
3: Yeah, really good. You know, great job by Timmy coming in there and you know, going through a lot of their lefties there where, you know, wasn't sure if they pinch hit or not at that point. Really good job there. And then, you know, I thought Birdie threw the ball really well. You know, loses hits Vladdy with the breaking ball. So I thought Hedrick came in, threw the ball really well. You know, he gets 2 strikes on Varsho, really executes a good sinker and slider, and then kind of hangs a 2-strike breaking ball there that Varsho gets on. So he's up against it, but, you know, makes a big pitch to get out of it, to get, you know, a tough customer in Akimoto, and then, you know, a clean eighth to get us to the ninth. And then Camilo, you know, didn't bend, but didn't break. And, you know, obviously you don't want to lose the leadoff hitter there. And then Ernie comes off the bench and touches it like he does. And we're up against it, but a good job by just continuing to stay poised. You know, obviously we didn't cover first there. We got to get over in that spot, but, you know, to go through the heart of the order there to finish it off. Love that poise.
2: You mentioned getting over there in the ninth inning. Is that all Duvall getting over, or can Jazz maybe get that? Or
3: yeah, I mean, it's one of those. First and foremost, any ball over there as a pitcher, you got to start over there. You know, I mean, I haven't watched the replay in total, but, you know, sometimes the first baseman's going to go there, and you know, it's between the first baseman and the second baseman. I'm not sure how it played out, but, you know, we got to get over it in that spot.
2: You guys go down 3 with Dylan Cease on the mound on the other side. For McMahon to come back and hit that one the other way to tie it up, just what was the dugout like at that point, and how much did that kind of change things?
3: Yeah, man, I thought Cease was, I mean, he's nasty up close down there, and I thought he had it going tonight. But we're able to pressure him, you know, with some hits, but with the base on balls too, like some really good at bats to set Mac up there. And Mac got a pitch down and out over the plate, and I thought he had good swings all night. I thought his first at bat, he had some really good swings where he was kind of getting behind the baseball a little bit. And the first foul ball of the game that he swung at, I was like, ooh, that's the swing right there, where he's behind it a little bit, and he smokes that ball the other way there, down. But some really good battling at bats against a guy that I thought had some dominant stuff going tonight.
4: Gary and Eric, You mentioned McMahon letting the ball get in on a little bit and the home runs the other way. Do you feel like...
3: No, that's not what I'm... No, I'm just saying he's behind it. Sometimes I want him out, get it out there a little bit.
4: Gotcha. I was going to ask you, with the home run the other way, he's had a few of those. So.
3: Yeah.
4: Do you feel like he's at his best when he's going the other way?
3: Not necessarily. I mean, he's got power that way, so he's capable of that. But I think sometimes, you know, I think he backs the ball up a little too much and gets him in some trouble. I just want him behind the ball like I felt like he was all night. Put a really good bat on did he face Fluharty or Macko? Off the lefty, I thought, had a really good at-bat, really good swing in that spot. So I just thought he swung the bat really well tonight. And as I've always said with him, I feel like he's so capable. And, you know, he can juice the ball like that the other way. You know, it opens a lot of things up.
5: Eric, what led to the ejection?
3: You know, probably just me being overamped. I don't know. I thought two missed calls tonight. You know, I thought important. I thought Anthony was safe at second base. And then I thought the ball was trapped in the outfield and we didn't have a challenge in that spot. So, but you know, that being said, I probably overreacted to it a little bit. I just kind of snapped on it a little bit because I felt like there were two calls. And then when you can't challenge because you feel like one's already been missed, you know, I didn't control myself very well.
5: You didn't have a challenge left, but were there indications from you guys then that ball was trapped?
3: Yeah, yeah.
6: Greg and Susan.
7: Bryce hits the homer, but what did you think of the defensive or the defense he played in that ball to lead off the seventh?
3: Yeah, I thought the play earlier in the game, I forget who hit it down the line, I thought he made a real nice play on it too, like made it look easy. And it wasn't that easy of a play. And then the ball that Heinemann hit, leading off the inning. And off the bat, I'm just like, oh, he's rolling that down the line. And there's Benny. So, yeah, really big play in that spot, leading off the inning there. What's that, the seventh? You know, Heinemann gets on. That ball's down the line. You know, top of the order's coming up. And, you know, it's going to be tougher to piece that thing together.
12: What did you see with Warren? The first time around seemed a lot stronger. Did they get to him? Did something change?
3: Yeah, you know, obviously he had a hard time retiring him in the inning where they scored a bunch. They strung a ton together. You know, I don't think he was getting hit around all that hard, but they were putting good at bats on him. He walked a guy, you know, probably missed location with a couple of, whether it was the sinker or the slider, and they're able to kind of fight some things off and strung together some really good at-bats against him. I thought his stuff ticked down a little bit as, you know, as he got towards the end there. But overall, you know, I thought he threw the ball well and was a little bit victimized by some balls that found some grass on him nowhere. Wasn't so much a bad pitch or they were stinging them, but they did put together a lot of consecutive quality at bats against them.
0: Yeah, it was death by 1,000 singles in that fourth inning for Will Warren. That's what the Blue Jays will do, though. They'll work counts on you. They'll take the ball where it's pitched. That's the MO, and Will Warren, a 3-run fourth inning. At that point, you're thinking Cease is pitching so dominantly. Now, how do the Yankees find a way to rally in this game? But they pick him up immediately. That's been a real positive attribute. A pitcher has a bad inning, Yankees pick him up, and then that pitcher goes back out there like Warren did in the fifth and tosses a clean 1-2-3 shutout inning. Think you have the post game to make the post game? Hit us up on X, Instagram, and Facebook, WFAN660. Your take on all the action. Read the best post about tonight's game against Toronto, but every game during Yankees postgame on The Fan. And Josh on Facebook saying that McMahon owns Dylan Cease. He's right about that. With the 3-run homer, another opposite field clutch home run for Ryan McMahon. You look at the updated numbers, some guys just hit certain pitchers, even if they're elite. McMahon is 6-for-14 career off Dylan Cease with two homers and a double. This one tonight was big. It was a game changer. A couple of walks in front of him. judge that definitive. He knew that ABS challenge was going to work on a 3-2 pitch, a called strike three, and that started it all in the fourth inning. McMahon comes through, and the following inning, another one for Ben Rice. Come back, and where this win puts the Yankees in the AL East. They break the string of Yankees win, Rays win. Is there some deviation today? We'll let you know on the Verizon Business Yankees postgame show. It's Verizon Business, helping small businesses make it big. 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
7: 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They stay red hot. 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Yankees are 30-19 with this comeback win over Toronto. Come back, wrap it up in full Knicks reaction on our flagship WFAN. 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
4: 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Until then, for a producer engineer in the booth, Matt Shortest, new producer Paulie Rosenberg, and for Susan Waldman and Dave Sims, Emmanuel Barbari, saying so long from Yankee Stadium. Once again, the final score, Yankees 5, Blue Jays 4, and congratulations to the New York Knicks, a Game 1 victory in the Eastern Conference Finals against the Cavs, 115-104. Full reaction on our flagship WFAN. That is coming up. This is WFAN, Yankees Radio. Have a good one.
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19: Right, let's go. Tommy Lugauer, Lugie, the greatest playoff victory of my lifetime for the Knicks. 888-808-1019. As we all try to catch our breath, although it's going to be a little bit harder for me now after I was just screaming like that, but I'm pumped up. I'm excited because we just witnessed greatness. We just witnessed the greatest playoff victory, certainly of my lifetime, in 40 years on this planet. One of the greatest fourth quarter performances, not only as a team, but individually from Jalen Brunson. Down 22 with, 7 minutes to go? The Knicks come roaring back. Tie the game up. And ultimately goes to overtime, and then they completely and utterly boat raced the Cavs in overtime. It's impossible not to think about last year and everything that went wrong down the stretch in game one at home in the Eastern Conference Finals. And then fast forward a year later, and everything that went wrong last year went right for the Knicks this year, including luck. Because last year, the Halliburton shot that basically hit the roof of Madison Square Garden and then went in, which is just one of the craziest shots in history and one that haunts the dreams of myself and my fellow Knicks fans. Here we are a year later. The ball bounces in for Shamet. The ball goes in and out for Merrill and the Cavs, to the point where Breen almost called it a game winner because it was in. It basically popped right out. The basketball gods smiling on the Knicks. A franchise and a fan base that has been starving for this type of run. Starving for this type of win with so many brutal, awful, bad, gut-punching, devastating playoff losses through the years. If you're old enough to remember the championships and you're alive, that's great. But for many of us out there, we weren't. And all we have seen is playoff heartbreak, ultimately. And tonight was trending in that direction. It really was a situation, ultimately, where The Knicks played sloppy basketball, turning the ball over left and right, couldn't hit a shot. Clearly a team that was rusty. Clearly a team that looked like a group that hasn't played basketball in over a week. And as far as the Cavs, at the end of the game, they look like a team that had played too much basketball recently. Back-to-back seven-game series. Because with about 7 minutes left, and let me just thank the sports loser, that sports loser himself, because obviously Jalen Brunson, one of the great, and I'm not talking about Jalen, by the way. I'll get to the sports loser in a second here. Jalen Brunson put the cape on and had the single greatest fourth quarter performance that I have ever seen from a Knick in the playoffs. Absolutely was cooking dudes out there. Specifically, that sports loser, James Harden. Because as soon as he started taking over in the fourth quarter and shooting the ball and doing it and turning it over and couldn't guard anybody, it opened the door for the Knicks. I've said it over and over and over again. Go get the tape and play it back from now to the end of eternity. And I said it right when the Cavs did it. You trade for that sports loser, James Harden, and you get what you deserve. It might not be in the first round. It might not be in the second round. But at some point, he will torpedo your basketball team. Because he's a loser when it comes to sports. A gutless loser. And that's exactly what happened tonight. And I was in my text chain with all my friends. I'm like, let Harden keep shooting. Let Harden keep shooting. Let Harden keep shooting. How you get away from Donovan Mitchell and how he doesn't take the last shot of the game is beyond me, and Atkinson doesn't call a timeout. So the Cavs were just completely clueless down the stretch. And the Knicks took full advantage of that as Jalen Brunson completely took over this game. And how about Mikal Bridges? Mikal Bridges, who went from his lowest point as a Knick. Game 3 against the Hawks, 0 points. 0 points. 4 turnovers. He had more turnovers than points, rebounds, and assists combined. And since then, slowly but surely, took a couple games to get going, but he was turning around right out of the, a couple games in, and then, boom, took off. And ever since then, Bridges was arguably the best player on the floor for the Knicks in the Sixers series, and he was once again down the stretch during this incredible comeback. Bridges once again was unbelievable. Unbelievable. Defensively, the Knicks looked like a totally different team with 7 minutes to go in the game. A totally different team from 7 minutes to the end of overtime. They completely put the clamps on the Cavs. The rust finally wore off. The rust wore off. Brunson put on the cape, and that sports loser, James Harden, does what he does all the time. Lose. Because that's what he is. So congratulations, Cleveland. He got you this far. Now you're going home. You could basically burst out the brooms. I said it was going to be in 5, probably going to be in 4 now. We avoided the no biggie game. Because that's exactly what I would have said coming on the air. If the Knicks had lost by 30, I was going to say no biggie. Because it is no biggie. Because they're better than this team. They have more heart. The Cavs are gutless. I've been saying that forever. I'm sure Evan has those tapes. I've been calling them the gutless fraudulators forever. Because that's what they are. Not Donovan Mitchell. He's not. But the rest of those dudes are. Spitting all over the place. I got a slobber all over my papers. That's okay. Who cares? I'm the only one in here. I'm so fired up. And if you were at the Garden tonight, number one, give me a call, 888-808-1019. I am so envious and jealous of you that you were at the Garden because you got to witness one of the great sporting events and wins in the history of this town, the history of this city. That's what you witness. At the greatest arena in the world, the Mecca, world's most famous, you got to see one of the greatest playoff victories ever. That's how remarkable it was. And you got to see one of the greatest fourth quarter comebacks and performances individually by Jalen Brunson that you will ever see in your life. And when you consider last year, how it went down in game one, the shot by Halliburton that hit the roof went in. And then you consider the bounces that the Knicks got at the end of the game. They certainly didn't get any to make up the deficit. But at the end of the game, the Shamit, boom, three, looked like it was about to rim off, went in. And then the Cavs attempt at the end of the game was basically three quarters down and then popped up. The stars have aligned. It's a team of destiny. This is their year. Because when things like this start to happen, number one, they're a great team. And it took them a little bit of a while to get going and knock off the rust. But then at the end of the game, even after the Mobley three, which kind of stopped the bleeding, the Knicks bounced right back. And yes, it helps that you're playing gutless frauds. That's what you're playing against. That certainly helps. Because that's exactly who Cleveland is. And that's exactly why I thought the Knicks would steamroll them in this series. Now, that didn't happen tonight. They didn't technically steamroll them. But they certainly steamrolled them from about 7 minutes left in the fourth quarter to the end of overtime. And now, good luck if you're Cleveland picking yourself up off the mat and finding a way in this series. Because now you have a night in New York to think about it, which is never good, especially for guys like James Harden. I'm sure he's not going to go watch tape in his off day. And the Knicks are riding about as high as you possibly can be riding. What a win, what a night, and what a run this team is on. They took a massive punch in this game. And they look like they were down and out. Sloppy basketball, turning it over left and right, couldn't hit any three-pointers. I thought I was going to have to sit here for 3 hours on the radio and take calls. Why they keep taking three-pointers? Why they keep taking three-pointers? Because that's their offense. That's why. And three-pointers, a bunch from Bridges, Shamit, Brunson. That's what got him back in the game. And JB completely cooking James Harden out there. And this is what you get from the NBA. You do see runs like this and leads blown like this. Thankfully, this time it wasn't the Knicks on the wrong side of it, because we have been on the wrong side of it before. That's for sure. And going back to last year, game one against the Pacers, the Halliburton shot, and that set the tone for that series. That set the tone. And here we are a year later, and the bounces went their way. The shots went in. Brunson took over. Bridges, incredible again. And it's a completely different script 1 year later. And the Cavs will not recover from this. They will not. I thought the series would go five. I might change it to four now. I might take, because I was giving him the gentleman sweep, because I do love Donovan Mitchell. And he played his ass off. They went away from him at the end of the game because that's smart. You know what? Let's not go to Donovan Mitchell. Let's go to James Harden. That's brilliant. That's brilliant. I would have sent James Harden to a strip club with about 7 minutes left and said, sit down. We don't need you out here. He's a loser. I don't know how to say it any harsher in a sports sense. Obviously, he's made it in life. The guy's going to be in the Hall of Fame, basically. But he's not a winner at all. He just doesn't have it inside. But you know who does? Jalen Brunson. 888-808-1019 is the phone number to call. We will get to all your calls. We have a ton of time here on After Hours. Hours and hours and hours to take your phone calls. Nick Reaction, if you were at the game, love to hear from you. The phone number to join the conversation, 888-808-1019. That is the phone number to call. It is After Hours. It is Positive Tommy here in the late night. It is Loogie here in the late night. A very happy, a very exciting, a very historic night in New York sports. And we'll break it down and get your reaction coming up. It's After Hours here on The Fan. I fell in
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0: 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That is the phone number to call. A thrilling, a historic, a just edge of your seat, a night you will never forget.

0: as a Knicks fan, as a member of the Coalition of Knick Haters, and it was very fitting that their leader, Evan Roberts, was in the building tonight shoving a camera in McGlagagal's face all night. I hope Evan has a nice drive home. Perhaps he's doing a drive home Rico to drown his sorrows and avoid the Knicks and not listen to me. But if he is listening, Evan, I hope you enjoyed the game. Because you, my friend, were a part of history as well. 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Look, Brunson is going to get a lot of accolades here, and rightfully so. I mean, he is the star of the team. His performance in the fourth quarter was absolutely breathtaking. It was absolutely historic, heroic, all the superlatives you want to throw out there. But how about Landry Shamet, a guy that it just befuddled me last year that he was not getting minutes. I just couldn't wrap my brain around it. I'm like, this is a pro's pro. He's been in some big games. He could hit threes. Play this guy. I was screaming it all the time last year. I just couldn't understand not playing Shamet. And obviously he went through the injury this year, but much like a Clarkson, much like an Alvarado, he's a pro. And when called upon, he stepped up game three when Anunoby was out against the Sixers. And then tonight, once Shamet checked in, the Knicks outscored Cleveland by 24 points. And Shamet was 3 for 3 from beyond the arc. He was absolutely amazing. Even Mike Brown said it. Brown said Shamet, quote, the difference in the ballgame on both ends of the floor was Landry Shamet. So Brunson is definitely going to get all the flowers because he's Jalen Brunson. But the Knicks would not have won this game without Landry Shamet. And this is why you play your bench. This is why you play your bench throughout the year. This is why you have a team that is 10 deep for moments like this. The Cavs were out of breath and the Knicks weren't. Where in other years, the Knicks had nothing left in the tank in these games. That's why they blew leads. But now they have plenty. If anything, they took it and kicked it into a different gear with 7 minutes left. 888-808-1019 is the phone number to call. It's after hours. Lugie in the late night here on The Fan. Let's kick it off with Mike in Brick. What's going on, Mike?
1: Tommy, man. Listen, bro. What just happened? The Knicks were down by 20 in the third quarter. And they came back storming.
0: Well, forget that. They were down 22 in the fourth quarter. Forget the third quarter.
1: Yes,
0: I mean, they were down. And listen, that's an eternity in the NBA. I know that feel like when you say that out loud, it's like, wow, they were down 20. But that is an eternity. But you still have to do everything right on both ends of the floor. And that's exactly what the Knicks did. This is one of those nights, Mike, where you'll replay it in your head over and over again and go, did I just see what I just saw? Like, this is like last year in game one, except that didn't go the Knicks' way in the Eastern Conference Finals. But here we are a year later, and it did go their way. But both games are just like, you're talking to yourself all night and the next day, because you're like, did I just witness that? And you did, in fact, witness it.
1: I will remember this game for the rest of my life.
0: Yep.
1: I really will. And I don't want to interrupt you, because I want to have a conversation with you. I have two TVs because I'm fortunate enough. I put on The Sopranos, and we put on the Pine Barrens episode.
0: What, the greatest episode in the history of The Sopranos, which is saying a lot because it's one of the greatest TV shows of all time. But the Pine Barrens with Paulie and Chrissy Lost in the Woods is one of, I think, the greatest. It is the greatest episode in The Sopranos.
1: And then I came back 5 minutes later. I went and grabbed a beer, went to the bathroom, and then My friend and my wife came back and said, hey, you may want to look at this. And I thought we were going down 0-1. And I was like, okay, whatever. We all sat down on the couch. I am so grateful for this Knicks team. I am so grateful for life and this Knicks team.
0: No, you got to be, Mike.
1: Jalen Brunson's the man.
0: Yeah, no, absolutely, Mike. And I'm glad you had a great night. Not only did you get to watch the greatest episode in the history of The Sopranos, he killed 16 Czechoslovakians. Guy was an interior decorator. His house looked like bleep. Not only did you, and what's your plan? Eat ketchup packets? Not only did you watch the greatest episode in the history of The Sopranos, you got to see history. History. As the Knicks stormed back down 20 plus points mid fourth quarter, Brunson puts the cape on. You got the best of both worlds. Had a brewski. I don't know if you said you had a hamburger. Maybe you had a cappuccino after. I didn't hear the full menu. But you had a great night. We all did. Because even the coalition, even the Knick haters, they understand what they watched. And that was history. Let's go to Tommy in Brooklyn. What's up, Tommy?
2: Loogie, that was the greatest Knick win of my lifetime, brother.
0: Yep.
2: And I'm
0: same.
2: So glad Knick hater Evan Roberts was there to see it. Oh, I'm going to score the Met game there. Good. I'm glad he saw it. He will never see the Nets do what the Knicks did tonight, and I'm so happy that the Knicks did what they did tonight, bro. All I want to say to the Cavs is welcome to New York City, brother.
0: Absolutely, Tommy. And that was just one of those nights, like I said, historic. You'll tell your kids about it. You'll tell your grandkids about it. If you're like me and you don't have either, I'll tell my cat about it when I get home. I don't think he'll care because he doesn't know what's going on, but he's going to listen. Because my wife will be sleeping. The only person that'll be up, and not that he's a person, the only thing that'll be up in my apartment when I get home is my cat. So I'm going to sit down and have a nice conversation with my cat and tell him about Jalen Brunson, Landry Shamet. We're going to have a big chuckle about that sports loser, James Harden. And we're going to celebrate what is the first of four wins here, sending the Knicks to the NBA Finals. I tweeted it out before the game, you know, earlier today, and I said, listen, as Knicks fans, we've waited 27 years to see our team get back to the finals. The wait is over. Knicks in five. And I might change that now to four, because Cleveland's not going to get off the mat here. They're done. 888-808-1019. That is the phone number to call. It's after hours. It is Loogie in the late night here on The Fan. Let's go to Chris in Farmingdale. What's up, Chris?
3: Loogie! Go New York! Go New York! Go! Go New York! Go New York! Go!
0: Now, Chris, let me hold. Now, I assume you watched every second of this game, like we all did.
3: No, you got, yeah, I think the screener just exposed me, which I'm going to about tell you.
0: Well, hold on.
3: I need you to violate me.
0: What? No, well, I'm not going to violate you, but we're just going to have a conversation.
3: No,
0: you probably said the wrong word. Yeah, no, there's no, maybe sports violation, but there's no violating on this show.
3: No, that's what
0: I said, absolutely. Yeah. I know it's after, but we're not going to violate anybody. But are you telling me out loud here on the radio, you're going to admit to the tri-state area here that you turned the game off?
3: I did, and if it weren't for a friend, I wouldn't have turned it back on.
0: Wow.
3: I never do this. I really never do it. I'm die hard. I go hard. You know, I go hard on my teams. I take the loss. I take it like a champ. But I let all the past struggles of the season and the way we lose these games and past years, and as a suffering Knicks fan for my existence of my lifetime, I let it all go into one game and say, okay, they're not ready. I was just getting flustered. Oh, we're not ready for this team. And if it weren't my friend saying, dude, JB's on fire, I turned the game on, and I turned on just as they were down by five. Like, what did I do? I really thought, like, I mean, it's you look at it, you know, from a reasonable perspective, down 22 with seven and change left, you're like, all right, yeah, they just don't have it. And I'm on chat with people, and they're like, yeah, the game's over, but we're killing people, killing Brown, killing this, oh, Brunson's not showing up. What's Towns doing there? And, you know, I did turn it back on. They were still down. I turned it back on. I stuck with it. I'm like, all right, I shouldn't have done that. And I really can't, you know, cheer with the rest of the crowd tonight because I didn't earn tonight's win.
0: But, well, listen, Chris, I for one forgive you. And look, we had another caller another caller said that he was watching The Sopranos. Here's what I would say, my friend. You're not alone. I'm sure there are some people like you that turn the game off. I was talking to a buddy of mine who's a diehard Knicks fan who just stuck through them through the years watching all the crap basketball, never turning the game off. He said he was one possession away from going to wash the dishes. The Knicks were like 55-1 to win at that point, you know, on the money line. I was checking the FanDuel app. So they were on the ropes to say the least. So I understand where you're coming from, and it's okay, Chris. I give you just my blessing, so to speak, I guess. Although there's only really one sports pope, so I can't really give you a sports blessing. But don't hang your head in shame. Don't. But it's a lesson to Chris. It's a lesson to others. Don't turn the game off. Because you never know what you might miss. Especially in the playoffs. Stick with it. Stick with it. Because if you watched every single second of that, which I did, of course, and if you were in the building for that, and you watched every play, it is something that you will remember forever. It is ingrained in your brain. Because we saw greatness, we saw history, and we saw a night in New York sports that will live forever. Because the Knicks are going to the finals. They're going to wrap this series up quite quickly. And we'll always remember, because it's been 27 years, long years too, long, long, long years in the making. 888-808-1019 is the phone number to call. It's After Hours, Luke in the Late Night here on The Fan. Let's go to Bo in Far Rockaway. What's up, Bo?
4: Let's go! Tommy, unreal! Jalen Brunson is him! And let's just show that! How about him? Well, you're Donovan Mitchell! 3 for 3 from deep! He's a game changer! I was shooting my friends! I turned to them! I said, put him in! We need a spark! We put him in! Let's go, finals! Let's go!
0: Bo, I love the entire... And he you know what, Bo? I want to hug you. Was that Bo Bichette, by the way? I was almost thinking that might have been Bo Bichette. I want to hug you for a couple reasons. Number one, love the passion. Number two, love the enthusiasm. Number three, you dropped the mic. You pulled the Costanza. You left on a high note. Because if you had wanted more from that, then it would have been for less of a phone call. But the fact that you stuck the landing, dropped the mic, left on a high note, that's what I love. That's what I love. Because we're going to have conversations tonight, but tonight is a night for screaming. It's a night for wake your kids up type of night. The heck with them. Are they even in school still? It's Memorial Day. They still go to school this late in the year? What are they learning? Nothing. So come on, give them the summer off at this point. This is a wake your kids up type of night, and I'm sure many did, because you can't watch a game like this in silence. That's for sure. This is a game that you jump out of the roof. Because it was just absolutely unreal. Unreal to watch. 888-808-1019 is the phone number to call. We'll get back to everybody's calls. We have 2+ hours to just talk Knicks, and bathe in this incredible, incredible evening. An incredible basketball that we saw late in that fourth quarter. Not only from Brunson, not only from Shamet, not only from Bridges, but this entire Knicks team that is built different. They are a team of destiny. The stars have aligned. 27 long years. Waiting for these type of moments. Because the Knicks have been on the wrong end of a lot of these, especially lately. And I've seen so many gut-punching, heartbreaking, loose sleep losses in my life. And now I'm not going to sleep, but for a different reason. Well, number one, I'm up late. I don't get home till 4 a.m. But number two, because I'm so damn excited. 888-808-1019 is the phone number to call. It's After Hours. It is Tommy Lugauer, Lugie in the Late Night, here on The Fan.
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0: 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Tommy Lugauer.
1: It's hard. It's going to be even harder during the Knicks.
0: 888-808-1019 is the phone number to call. What a night that you'll never forget. And one of the things that I loved about tonight, and we're going to get an opportunity to hear this man's voice, not only throughout this series, but the next series, and we are potentially on the verge of the first ever triple bang. Because Mike Breen has said, you know, if the Knicks win a championship, that's when you bust out the triple bang. We know he does the bang. He'll occasionally bust out the double bang. But if they win the championship, that's when you get the triple bang. So let's take a listen to Mike Breen. There's so many plays to pick from here, but I want to hear the Shamit three, Paulie, so you can grab that. I'll cue it up here. We're going to take a listen now to Mike Breen. This is the Shamit three, and this to me is where the stars align, you get a little luck, the basketball gods are smiling on you. They frowned on you last year as Halliburton hit the roof and the ball bounced in. But that was not the case. This is a new year. This is a new Knick team. And this year's team is a team of destiny.
2: Knicks were down by 22 with 7.5 to play. Ananobi floats it over to Shamit. Shamit, a three-pointer. It's good! Tie game with 44 seconds to go! What a bounce for Shamit! It's bedlam here at the Garden.
0: It's bedlam here at the Garden. When I heard it live, I got goosebumps, or some would say goose pimples when I heard that. Now, I get not doing a bang there because the ball looked like it was about to roll off. So you want to, the beauty of the bang is the timing of it. Bang! So could he have thrown in a later bang there? Perhaps. But the bedlam at the Garden is just such an iconic call. And you know Mike Brown. Look, he's trying to be objective, but the heck with that. He's the Knick guy. Come on. And he's got to sit there with Richard Jefferson, so the heck with him. So Mike Brown felt that moment. I keep saying Mike Brown.
3: Yeah, he's the coach.
0: I keep saying Mike Brown. I meant Mike Breen. Did I say Mike Brown the entire time?
3: No, it just started like 40 seconds ago.
0: Okay, well, no, 40 seconds ago. But I mean, so I've been saying it this entire time? You waited 40 seconds to tell me?
3: No, it was
0: you waited 40 seconds to tell me? You know I'm excited?
3: Call.
0: You know I'm pumped up? You know I'm getting a little bots in the brain? You know I'm a little stunad sometimes? I've been saying Mike Brown for 40 seconds, and now you jump in?
3: I think Brown and Breen have the same letters in their list.
0: Shut up! I meant Mike Brown! I meant Mike Breen! I don't know who the hell I meant! Here's the bottom line. I love both of those gentlemen, and I want to give both of them a very big hug. Mike Breen has watched so much awful Knicks basketball through the years, and we've heard from a lot of people tonight, I turned the game off. Think about all those years where the Knicks were bad. Even if you're a diehard fan, I'm going to turn the game off tonight. Or I'm going to skip a game. I just can't take it. They're so hideous. Mike Breen couldn't do that. Breen, along with Clyde, had to sit there, almost like for, I guess, punishment, and watch hideous basketball for years. So for Mike to be on the call for this, for Mike Breen to be there and have these type of moments and have these type of calls, I'm so happy for him. I'm so happy for everybody that was there. Because this is what makes Knicks basketball great. Not just us as diehard fans, but all the celebrities, all the former players that always show up and show out. That's what makes this franchise, this fan base, so special. Because New York City, Madison Square Garden, there's nothing like Knicks playoff basketball. The stars just come out. It's just tons of them left. I mean, you get the regulars, of course, who are stars, but then you get a Lenny Kravitz. You get a ton of stars that come out. It's New York City. It's the greatest city in the world. It's the greatest arena in the world, in the middle of the greatest city in the world. And there's just nothing like it. The roof blew off that place tonight. And I am so jealous of everybody that was in that arena. The WFAN newsroom didn't exactly have the same type of energy. It's just me out there screaming and yelling. But to be at the Garden tonight, to feel that moment must have been absolute. Like, that's a moment, and that's a game where if you could bottle that up and sell it, you'd be a billionaire. You would be a billionaire. And if you do bottle it up and you don't feel like selling it, give it to me. I'll be a billionaire, and I'll get the heck out of here. You don't have to hear Loogie anymore. I'll be on a yacht somewhere with models left and right. That's where I would be. Because that feeling that you had as sports fans, as Knicks fans, it is just intoxicating. You are on cloud nine. You're not sleeping tonight. Because it's a moment in history. It's a moment in time that just stood still. That's how great it was. That's how special it was. Enjoy it. Enjoy this team. Enjoy this moment. Enjoy this run. Enjoy Knicks basketball. Especially considering where it was for decades. And heck, even where it was a year ago. Remember how we were feeling after game one of the Eastern Conference Finals? And now think about where this team is at. Eight in a row. Just rolling through the playoffs. Three wins away from the finals. Seven wins away from immortality. And when you have moments like this, and you have games like this, and you have performances like this, you start to feel like a team of destiny. 888-808-1019 is the phone number to call. We do have some people online that were or on hold here, I should say, that were at the game that want to jump on. We will hear from them. We'll get all your Knick reaction. I got you for another 2 hours here on After Hours. So plenty of time. I promise we'll get to everybody. All your reaction. Everybody's hyped up. Everybody's pumped up. The phone number to join the conversation, 888-808-1019. If you can't get through and you want to just leave a message for me on Twitter, you can at Tommy Lugauer. You spell Lugauer, L-U-G-A-U-E-R. It's After Hours. Lugie in the Late Night here on The Fan. I fell
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0: It is After Hours here on The Fan, 888-808-1019. That is the phone number to call for the next 2 hours if you want to talk to me here on The Fan as we are all trying to catch our breath. We are all trying to just make sense of what we watched now last night. And hopefully everybody had a pleasant Luke evening. I'm sure you did, because we are all trying to figure out what we just witnessed. 3.5 quarters of basketball that was sloppy, that was uninspiring. You almost heard some boos at Madison Square Garden. I've talked to a few fans that turned the game off. They put on The Sopranos. They just said, the heck with it. We were 7 minutes away from hearing your boy say, no biggie. Because that's what I would have come on the radio and said, because the Knicks are better than this team. I said the Knicks would win in five. They would have won in five even if they lost this game. Now they might win in four, because the Cavs are not going to be able to go get off the mat here. James Harden is a sports loser. As soon as he started taking that game over with the ball in his hand and turning it over and missing shots and taking three-pointers basically from half court, it opened the door for Brunson to cook him, for Shamet, who is unbelievable, and credit Mike Brown, and this is one of the reasons why you hire Mike Brown. Mike Brown will go to his bench pieces, even in a clutch moment like where it's, hey, we're going to just go for it here. We're going to try to win this game. Because we don't want to go down in this series. We don't want to lose like they did last year with Mike Brown not a part of it. And he went to Shamet, and Shamet was great from three-point land. He was a spark not only offensively but defensively, and he was a big reason why the Knicks are now up 1-0. And the Cavs are everything that I've been calling them for years. Gutless, frauds. James Harden is a sports loser. As soon as that trade went down, I was on the radio and I said, he is a sports loser. I cannot believe the Cavs got in bed with him. You get and do business with that guy, you're going to get what you deserve. Because as great as he is in terms of individual skill, and in all likelihood he's going to the Hall of Fame, he is a sports loser. And he torpedoes everything he touches when it comes to team basketball and winning. And Jalen Brunson schooled him in the fourth quarter. And now the Cavs are in a situation where they will not recover. This series is over. It's either going to end in five or it's going to end in four. 888-808

0: 1019 is the phone number to call. Let's go to Mitchell in Fort Lee right now, who is on his way back from the game. So this is going to be a good one here. Mitch, you were at the game tonight. Set the scene for all of us that were not there, because I wish I was.
1: Okay, here we go. We first started off, before the game started, the place was going crazy. And then the Knicks got up 11, and everyone said, oh, this is going to be a blowout. And we said, all right, we're feeling great. And then the tide turned really fast, and now the Knicks are down. Then they're down by one at halftime. Okay, in second and third quarter, they go down by 11. Then they go down by 22, and everyone's just booing, and they're just all upset. Everyone, guy next to me, he must have bet. I don't know how much the guy bet, but he was not a happy camper at one point. And so he was going there, and I said, relax, we have a chance still. And then it just happened that, a few plays here and there, and they missed a few shots. And yet also, you keep on saying about your favorite friend there, but you know who else you're going to blame also this that you haven't said yet? Atkins, the coach. What a complete moron he was. Don't you know what a timeout is?
0: Yeah, you got to call a timeout, and you got to, well, not only that, but get the ball to Donovan Mitchell at the end of the game. Now, Merrill got a good look. It was almost in three quarters of the way in. But, yeah, Atkinson just completely and utterly just was lost. And it was one of those situations where it's almost like the Cavs didn't realize the gravity of the situation. They're dominating the game, and then late they started getting sloppy, turning the ball over, just kind of laissez-faire. They were tired, which is understandable. And I brought this up too, Mitch, going into the series. I said, back-to-back seven-game series for the Cavs, they're going to tire out. They're going to tire out. Now, I didn't think it would necessarily be in game one. I thought more, as the series went on. But yeah, they were completely out of gas. And the Knicks, who were clearly rusty for 3.5 quarters, they got their gear, which they needed, which we saw the last seven games in that final stretch there where they stormed back from 22 points down.
1: I've never seen a game down 22 points with 7 minutes left to win the game. And then the tie it up, and then overtime. Everyone said, it's not going to get to overtime. Everyone was saying, tonight, this is it. They're not losing this game. And they were right. So now, actually, I'm not actually going home. I'm going to take a gamble on this little party. I don't know if I'm going to be right, but I'm going to take a shot. I think some of the Knicks are going to go to Candlelight and get some wings, because Brunson's been there a few times. He was there Friday.
0: You're going to Candlelight? Is that what you're telling me right now, to get some wings and try to get a photo with Jordan Clarkson? Is that what you're trying to do right now?
1: Yeah, I'm going to go to Candlelight and see if they show up. I don't know if they're going to show up, but I'll take a gamble for an hour.
0: Listen,
1: if they don't show up,
0: they're probably, I'm torn on that, because after a night like this, you should celebrate a little bit, and wings is not exactly like going to the strip club, although they do serve wings at a strip club. Just ask James Harden. But you probably go home after a night like this. Rest up. Let's get back to work. No wings for tonight. Although you did have such, I'm torn. I'm torn, because then I feel like I'm being a taskmaster. Like, oh, no soup for you. You can't have any food. Because think about the way we're feeling. Think about the way they're feeling. Although they're professionals, I'm sure the mentality in the Knick locker room right now is, we stunk for 3.5 quarters. We were sloppy with the basketball. If we play like that in the finals, we're going to get completely blown out. That's probably the mentality, and that should be the mentality. Because there's things we could talk about in the but tonight's not the night for it. Tomorrow is. Tonight is not the night for being like, oh, they could have did this, but forget that. They just had one of the greatest comebacks in the history of the NBA playoffs, and one of the great playoff wins in the history, when you consider how much they were down, game one, everything that this means in the history of this town. Because of what it means, because it's going to propel them now to the finals. And it's going to give them that opportunity to end a 50-plus year drought. 888-808-1019 is the phone number to call. Let's go to Ryan in Kent, Connecticut here on After Hours. Ryan, what's going on?
2: What do you hear? What do you say, my man?
0: So, what's up, Ry?
2: After the caller called with the Sopranos before, I just want to say I tried not to miss any part of the Knicks game, but at halftime I did put the Mets on, and Soto hit that home run. And let's just remember, the Mets, I think they have 10 wins in May, right, Lukey?
0: I think they have 11 at this point, but yeah, they didn't get it done tonight.
2: Yeah, I think today was 11, yeah.
0: Well, they didn't win tonight, but yes, but if they correct.
2: But what I want to talk about is the Knicks, and I'm just so happy with how Mike Brown has been treating this team. I was with Tibbs. He brought us to the Eastern Conference Finals last year. But right now, we're with Mike Brown, and we had 5 different players come in tonight, and I'm pretty sure 4 out of the 5 have actually started for us. The only one I don't remember starting is Clarkson, but I'm pretty sure Robinson's been a starter, Shamet, Alvarado, McBride. I mean, what more can I say, man? This is a great comeback win, you know?
0: Yep, and just to comment on what you said, and this is something that when you hire Mike Brown, and not only that, all the credit in the world goes to Leon Rose, the architect of this team. When you trade for Alvarado, when you bring back Shamet, when you sign Clarkson in the offseason, you're bringing in professionals, pros. And the Knicks now, they go, 10 deep, where in years past it was, 7, 8. Like, you need to be 10. That needs to be the rotation, because when you run up against teams like, the Cavs or a team, especially in the finals, where they go 10 deep, you have to have that type of rotation, because you need that for stamina, you need bench points, you can't have your guys, with their tongue wagging out there and just, basically out of gas. And that's one of the reasons why I believe the Knicks have had the losses they've had over the last couple of years, because they're tired. Tonight they weren't. They were able to go to the bench, they were able to go to the reserve of a Landry Shamet, who hit 3 big threes and was a major reason, along with Brunson. Like, Brunson's going to get a ton of accolades, but Shamet was plus 25 in the plus minus. He was incredible on both ends of the floor. And that's a credit to not only to him, but to Leon Rose and to Mike Brown, everybody involved. This is the vision you have with this team when you let go of Tibbs, is we're going to start playing the bench more, because when you get to the playoffs, when you call on a guy like Shamet, he can perform because he's a pro.
2: Yeah, I couldn't agree more. The only thing that I noticed, and maybe you saw, I know you were on air when it was happening, but towards the end of the game, Josh Hart was out, and we had Shamet, and he, like you said, he was definitely stepping up, playing his role. But I don't remember anything kind of happening to Hart to take him out. Maybe he just needed a breather.
0: Yeah, maybe. I think it's one of those situations, and Josh Hart has been incredible this year in terms of his 3-point shot. It was probably one of those situations where he wanted to get a 3-point shooter in the game, and Hart is just not necessarily that guy. I haven't seen anything, because Hart did hurt his hand last series, the hand he got surgery on. I didn't see anything. I think it was just Mike Brown going to Shamet, hopefully trying to get a hot hand, and he pushed a button, and it was a brilliant decision.
2: Yeah, that's a great observation. Yeah, you know what, you're right. Yeah, because Shamet hit that clutch 3. It was kind of, it was a little heart strung, but yeah, man, hey, man, thanks for taking my call. Let's go, Knicks. Can't wait for, a couple nights away. Let's go.
0: Yep, and we're all in the same boat as that. And just the difference between a win and a loss. Like, I would have had the even keel, but legitimately I was so overly confident and cocky going into this series. Even if they had lost this game by 30, I was going to tell you, no biggie, they're going to win in 5. Because they're the better team, they're the tougher team, they're the deeper team. Clearly, after tonight, they're the better coach team. That was beyond obvious, as Atkinson was completely lost. James Harden is a sports loser. Donovan Mitchell, as great as he was, disappeared. Not all his fault, but how does he not get the last shot of the game? I know that 3 almost went down, but still, how do you not get the ball to Mitchell? And there's no recovering from this if you're the Cavs. 0. Now it's just a matter of whether it's in 4 or whether it's in 5. But either way, start looking up hotels in San Antonio or Oklahoma City. 8888 if you want to go to the finals, because let's be real, it's probably going to be cheaper than going to the Square Garden with the flight, with the hotels. I can't imagine what those prices are going to be. 888-808-1019 is the phone number to call. Let's go to Matt in Pearl River. What's up, Matt?
3: Hey, Tommy, thanks for taking my call.
0: You got it.
3: Matt, I tell you, I'm just so pumped up right now. I'm driving home from work. I'm also a Mets fan, so it started with, it was a roller coaster of emotions today. Up 5-0, they lose the game, but it's okay. I love the baby Mets. They look good. And then I'm watching the game, and I'm like, oh, man, is it they're just a little rusty? Then when they're getting blown out, I'm like, oh, my, is OG hurt? What's the story going to be tomorrow morning? It's going to be Panic City. This is, they must win game 2. And I tell you, it just, what a turnaround. What a game. It's unbelievable. I still can't believe it. I mean, I got a baby at home. I don't got to worry about her waking me up, because I'm going to be up all night. It's just one of those magical runs, And it's funny, all the Knick haters, a lot of my friends, it doesn't matter. Came to the Thunder. Well, it's the same thing, with the Giants, with the Patriots. Can't beat the Pats, when they were undefeated. Sometimes when you're in a magical run like this, you know, you're just in your own bubble, you're on your own world. It doesn't matter. I mean, we're no pushover either. And you made a good point. You know, the Knicks are all pumped up right now, right? What do you think Cleveland is thinking right now? I mean, we did to them what Indiana did to us.
4: Yep, exactly.
3: And we all remember how that felt.
4: Correct.
3: And I'd rather beat them like this game one than blow them out.
4: Totally agree
3: with
4: you.
3: If you blow them out, they can just shake it off. They're like, okay, let's win game two, guys.
4: Yep.
3: This is a disaster. This is demoralizing for them. I mean, like you said, this could turn into a sweep. Not to be cocky, you know, it could. I'd be shocked if they took game two from us. Absolutely, there's no way.
4: I think the Knicks come out and look, I'll give all the credit in the world for the Cavs if they can get off the mat here. I think the Knicks blow them out now in game two. I think this was Cleveland's chance to leave with a split. And like you said, perhaps if the Knicks laid one on them and they won by 40, it's one of those situations where you go to the guys at the end of your bench in the fourth quarter and you chalk it up to, hey, we got our ass kicked. Let's come out in game two. Because all you're looking for is a split if you're Cleveland. That's it. You're in great shape if you get a split. But to lose in the way they did, remember, the Knicks lost game one last year in heartbreaking fashion, and then they lost game two at home. So they weren't able to get off the mat. There's no shot Cleveland is going to be able to do this. They got to spend time in New York City.
3: Yeah.
4: So it's over for them.
3: It has to be a spillover. When we lost game two last year, it was definitely a spillover. You can see it. I mean, this is, oh my God, I tell you, this is,
4: I get it. I know. And you know what? And you brought up a bunch of points there that I want to hit on. Number one, to all your Knick hater friends, let's see if Oklahoma City gets there because they have no answer for Wembanyama. The Spurs completely own them in the regular season and in game one. So we'll see if the champs even get there. The Spurs are not exactly chumps either.
3: I think that series is going deep too.
4: No
3: that could go seven.
4: No doubt. If OKC gets out, they're gonna get out barely out of that series. They'll be lucky to get out of that series. They just can't figure out the Spurs because Wembanyama is just a freak of nature. They have no answer. Who does? But they have no answer for him.
3: Right.
4: But you're right. Sometimes a team, whether the stars align, you brought up those Giants runs. Sometimes you just, and I don't know if it's just, like I said, the sports gods saying, you know what? It's been all these years. It's been 27 years since you've been in the finals. It's 50 plus since the championship. Everything's going to go your way this year. And whether that's the Pistons losing and everything setting up where the Knicks have home court advantage in the Eastern Conference Finals, Thunder go down, the Spurs are your opponent in the finals, which ultimately, I think because of their age, will be an easier matchup for the Knicks because you're talking about Wemby, you're talking about Castle, you're talking about Harper. They're all under 23 years old. They're going to win a championship. I think the moment's going to be too big for them. But we have plenty of time to talk about that in detail.
3: Yeah.
4: I just think, Matt, it's one of those situations where you start to feel like the stars are aligning for them.
3: I know. And like the last few months, everyone kept saying, can't beat Detroit. We can't beat Detroit. We didn't have to play Detroit.
4: Right.
3: We didn't have to play Boston. You just got to relax. You never know what's going to happen. You don't know how the cards are going to fall.
4: Just ride the wave. If you're a Knick fan right now, and there are a lot of haters out there, and they're going to say what they want to say, but trust me, they're scared bleepless right now. They know it. Evan knows it. They know. No, sir. They know that this team has got a great shot of winning the title, and they're scared bleepless. So they're just going to throw out all their, you can't beat this team. You can't beat that team. I'm sure they were popping the champagne when the Cavs were up 22, and now the series, in my estimation, is over. What I would say to all the Knick fans, Matt, out there is enjoy this, ride the wave, block out the noise, and just embrace what's happening because you know what? These don't come along often. They might not ever come along in your lifetime. When they do, enjoy every second of it.
3: I will. Thanks, Tommy. Yep. All right.
4: You got it, brother.
3: Have a good night.
4: Yep. Talk to you soon. Enjoy every second of this. Let Mike Brown and his staff clean up what happened in the three quarters plus last night. But you as a Knick fan, enjoy this. Enjoy every ounce and every second of this. Because it's been a long time coming for this franchise. And there was a lot of bumps. Forget the years where they were just completely embarrassing and the worst franchise in basketball, perhaps in sports. Forget that. I'm talking about the last couple years. All the heartbreaks, all the bumps and bruises that it took to get here. To have this type of night. And the type of win that is going to propel you to the finals. I think it makes it even more special, to be honest with you. If they had won every game by 40, great. Oh, they're continuing to just crush teams, and it's amazing, and it's all that. To have this type of win, to have this type of moment on the road to the finals is so special. It's something that you should hold on to and cherish. Because you may never see this in your life. You may never see it again. And just think about, and it's not that hard to think about because it happened last year to the Knicks. Think about if you're on the other end of it. Think about if you're a Cav fan. Think about if you're on that team and you want to ship. You basically want to send James Harden to a strip club in New York and tell him to stay there. Don't come out because you are a sports loser, which is what he is. Think about what they're going through. And think about what we were going through last year after game one and game two. And here we are a year later. To have this type of win on the run to the finals. The DVD, if you will. Do they still have DVDs? I don't even know if they do. But if they do. On the YouTube video that you're going to watch of this run. The Knicks are history makers. Every night they play a playoff game, they're making history. History! So I don't care if it's the Cavs. I don't care if it's the Thunder. I don't care if it's the Spurs. This team feels like a team of destiny. They have the talent. They have the three-point shooting. They have the defense. They have the depth. They have the continuity. They have the chemistry. They have the experience. And they have paid their dues for this moment. And they were rewarded in a big-time way. We all were tonight. A night that we will never, ever forget. 888-808-1019 is the phone number to call. Kerry is in Sayreville. What's up, Kerry?
5: Tommy. Your optimism is great, but it's a lot easier to say that when you're not vomiting in the aisles like I was for 3.5 quarters. That was intense.
4: Well, Kerry, you don't know if I was throwing up here in the newsroom. You don't know. You know, I might have had bowel movements. You have no idea. I know how you are. You're like Kerry is like the little girl in Remember the Titans. I've been to games with her. She's in the aisle way. It's one of those situations where you just have to, everybody's used to there because it's mostly season ticket holders. And they're like, that's just Kerry being Kerry. I can't even imagine your range of emotions. I assume you're with your husband, Justin, tonight. I can't imagine your range of emotions for that kind of game. First, the 3.5 quarters where you want everybody fired, you want everybody traded, and then to have that win, I mean, that's just as good as it gets as far as, you know, the Kerry experience. That's for sure.
5: I had my tickets sold at the 3.5. There's probably 5 minutes left, and I was selling game two. Luckily, I sell to people that know me very well, and they weren't ready to sell me just yet because they knew I changed my mind after that.
4: You're emotional.
5: Ending.
4: You're emotional.
5: But I was checked out. I was not coming back to Madison Square Garden ever again. I was done. I wouldn't stand. I wouldn't cheer. I was done. Yeah. I was blaming Evan for everything. It was all his fault.
4: I
5: literally sold my game two tickets. When, like I said, I got
4: lucky. Hold on. You actually did sell them, though?
5: I had two people that were ready to sell me, and I quickly said, wait.
4: Okay, good.
5: They know me. They didn't sell me just yet. But
4: you run hot. You're emotional. You're very passionate.
5: I'm a little emotional.
4: That's what makes you and Justin perfect because you're emotional and he's kind of just like a stoic sometimes. So you know what I mean? So it's a really good balance. Because imagine
5: exactly.
4: If he was wired like you.
5: That.
4: If he was wired like you, you guys might be banned from the garden the way you are.
5: That'd be dangerous. That'd be dangerous.
4: Exactly.
5: It was enjoyable for about 4 minutes, but, I mean, that was some pretty bad basketball for 3.5 quarters. So, I mean, I'll take it, but that was not fun by any means. It was painful and emotional and insane. But
4: you know what you're describing right now, Kerry? But you know,
5: very expensive drug.
4: They are. But you know what you're describing right now, Kerry? Being a sports fan. All the emotions of being a sports fan and we're mated for life like geese with our team and we just love the names on the back of the jersey, but above all the names on the front of the jersey or the name on the front of the jersey. And no matter what, because we're so invested, we just go through so many range of emotions, especially in a game like this. But that's what you sign up for as a sports fan. And you know what? This sure as heck beats ping pong balls and Jerome James and all the bad years. I will take this any day of the week over that.
5: Absolutely. Yeah, I'll take it. I don't know. My heart won't take it, but we'll see. We live on, and I'll be there game two, whether I try to sell my tickets or not. I'll still be there crying and vomiting and all the emotions coming out in full throttle. So we'll see. We'll see what happens.
4: Well, good to hear from you, Carrie. Crying, vomiting, Knicks playoff basketball. That really sums it up. You weren't the only one crying. You weren't the only one vomiting. I'm sure Evan was doing both as he was tucking his tail between his leg and leaving. I'm sure he left early, too. There's no shot he stayed for the entire overtime. Zero shot. I didn't get a report on this, but I'm sure he completely left. He knew the game. We all knew the game was over once it went to overtime. Beyond over. By the way, if you want to, because we all watched it. We all experienced it. But sometimes numbers, there are stats in sports where I'm like, whatever. But then there are some that just, I think, add so much to the moment. And you could just hear it and go, what? Because you experience that. I could sit here and say, it's the greatest playoff win. It's the greatest moment. It's the greatest this. It's the greatest that. Greatest, greatest, greatest. Listen to this. This is according to ESPN Analytics. The Knicks win probability was as low as 0.1%. 0.1%. Lloyd Christmas had more of a percentage, 1%, or 1 in a million, with Mary Swanson. Samsonite. I was way off. He had a better shot than the Knicks did. 0.1%. I didn't even know that was a percentage. I thought once you got the 1%, you basically just said it's 1%. Husband, what's with all that 1 in a million talk? The Knicks were 0.1%. How about this? Teams trailing by 22 points in the fourth quarter of a playoff game since 97 were 1-594 entering Tuesday. 1-594. 1-594. 0.1% chance. You got to see 0.1% chance. That's special. That's something that you will tell your kids, your grandkids, anybody on the street, the next person you see on the subway. And we've heard it all from Knicks fans tonight. We've heard just through the roof excitement. We've heard, I turned the game off. I was watching The Sopranos. Carrie tried to sell her tickets for game two. She had sworn off Knicks games in Madison Square Garden for the rest of her life. And I think a lot of the fans we've heard from tonight embody what fans were going through. I told you, a buddy of mine who's such a diehard Knicks fan, he was ready to go wash the dishes. I'm sure everybody out there was saying, this one's over. But it wasn't. And you could just feel it, though. You could feel the momentum shifting. I'm watching this game going, Knicks are winning this game. Because you could just see the Cavs were running out of gas. They weren't getting easy looks anymore. James Harden is a sports loser. He's turning the ball over. He's missing shots. He's trying to take over like he's Michael Jordan. He might be Michael Jordan. Yeah, the Wizards version of Michael Jordan. That's what he is. Overweight and just basically can't hit a shot. And Brunson just went into that. And we've seen this before from Brunson, where he just put the cape on, Captain Clutch, King of New York, Captain, all of those things. And then Mikal Bridges, who's been unbelievable in this stretch. He was phenomenal. Shamet was phenomenal. And 0.1% chance of winning that game turned into a Knick overtime victory in one of the most thrilling, not only Knick playoff games, but thrilling playoff postseason games in the history of this great sports town. And now the Knicks are 3 wins away from the finals, 7 wins away from immortality. This series is over. This series is a wrap. This was as bad of a loss as the Cavs could possibly have. If they had lost by 100 tonight, that wouldn't have been worse. This is as bad as it gets. You do not recover from this. Especially when you are gutless. And that's what they are.
0: And if you didn't think that going into this game, now you know. Now you know. And they'll be fishing along with the other teams that were better than the Knicks that everybody told. Oh, the Pistons, the Celtics. Okay. They've been fishing the Celtics for weeks. The Pistons are fishing now. And the Cavs will be fishing quite soon. This is going 4 or 5. No more than that. 888-808-1019 is the phone number to call. Let's go to Chase in Smithtown, who is also at the Garden. I'm very jealous. Chase, what is going on, my friend?
6: Lugie, first-time caller. Just wanted to say appreciate you taking the call.
0: Yep.
6: I commute long hours, late hours at night. You help get me through the nights. I really appreciate everything you do.
0: My pleasure.
6: I was at the game tonight, and I was sitting in the arena into the third quarter thinking to myself, maybe I just don't belong here. Maybe I'm the bad luck, because this was my first ever Knicks playoff game I had ever been to. So I was like, maybe I'm the problem. But it just feels like, Lugie, it just feels like the ghosts of the Garden are on our side this year.
0: Yep.
6: It really does.
0: Absolutely. And I brought this up earlier, Chase. When you think about last year and the Halliburton shot that practically hit the roof of the Garden and bounced in, that's obviously just bad luck. That's the basketball gods frowning on you. And now fast forward a year later, Shamit's three-pointer that was, it literally was rimming out. It was going to be a missed shot. And then the Cavs' final shot there at the end of the game. If one of those went, the Knicks not went their way, they would have lost the game. But both went their way. The bounces are going their way, plus they're playing great basketball. When you have that, you're going to do something very special.
6: Absolutely. And it's just incredible. And one other thing that I wanted to talk about, too, you were just talking about Bridges. I feel like, in a way, this is also vengeance for us as Knicks fans who have taken it repeatedly from Nets fans over the picks. It feels like tonight Bridges had forced a turnover, that 1-2 pick for us. You love what he's doing, and it's inspiring, man. So exciting what's happening at the Garden.
0: Yeah, listen, I'm already there. I appreciate the call. So exciting. The Bridges has already made up for all his picks because he has been incredible. He has been unlocked. He has turned into the final Infinity Stone. The Knicks are going to the finals. The trade, to me now, is it's a wrap. It was beyond worth it. I don't want to hear about the picks anymore. And you won't, by the way, because this is exactly why you trade for this guy. Because you were, and it was a frustrating roller coaster ride, to say the least. You wanted to see the player that went to the finals with the Suns. You wanted to see the player when he first got to Brooklyn. And that guy wasn't there. You know, he gave you moments last year in the playoffs. But he didn't give you this type of performances where it's 18 points, it's great defense, it's clutch plays, and I've talked about this a lot. Bridges in that first round against the Hawks, game two, I still don't get nuts about him not getting to the basket. I don't know if he had enough time, but he missed the shot. That's really the bottom line. And then in game three, a 0-point effort, a bagel, nada, squadouche, a James Harden type effort. And that, to me, was the lowest point of Mikal Bridges' and Knicks career. There were talks of him possibly falling out of the starting lineup, and that did not happen. And he slowly but surely had a couple of games there where the offense wasn't showing up yet, but he was playing great defense, and then he took off at the end of that series and hasn't looked back. And Mikal Bridges was as good as anybody on the Knicks against the Sixers. And he was so huge tonight. His doubters, his naysayers, his critics, and he's got a lot of them on both sides. Knicks fans, Net fans. They could all basically shut the hell up now because that's over. Over. Over. And I give a ton of credit to Mike Brown, who stuck with this player. And maybe that was the confidence boost that Mikal Bridges needed. Maybe that was exactly what was missing at his darkest hour, the lowest moment of his Knicks career, possibly in the playoffs, falling out of the starting lineup. I don't think he would have recovered from it.
4: I don't. I think you would have lost them. So credit to Mike Brown, and certainly credit to Mikal Bridges, because if that's the kick in the ass that he needed to be this guy, then I'm glad it happened. Because the Knicks are unstoppable when they have Bridges playing like this. It wasn't a perfect game, and we'll get to tomorrow, because tonight's about celebrating. Tomorrow night, on After Hours, we'll talk about the game, because, look, this series is a wrap, but they got to clean some things up, for sure. And I wouldn't be stunned at all if they play perfect basketball the rest of the series, because they knocked the rust off, and Cleveland's done. Done. You always, always, one thing is certain in sports, you will always have buyer's remorse when you bring in James Harden. Ask a Sixer fan, ask a Net fan, ask a Clipper fan, and before you ask any of them, go ask a Houston Rockets fan about James Harden. And now you can have Cavs fans join that list of James Harden complaints. He's a sports loser. And he was a big reason why the Cavs completely let go of the rope. And I don't know what the heck Kenny Atkinson was thinking in this game. I'd love to know what planet he was on. Actually, you know, but just being objective here, he was just lost at the end of the game. The Cavs looked like they didn't know what hit him. Laissez-faire, just, whatever, you know. And it's like, okay. I'm sitting there watching the game going, they can have an 11-0 run in like a minute. There's 7 minutes left. They could be up by 30 at the end of this game, the Knicks could. And we've seen it. They've gone on like epic runs throughout the year, throughout the playoffs. Like, this team is capable of just pouring it on both ends at a moment's notice. They were almost like a closer in a horse race. Like, they're just kind of back in last place. And then all of a sudden, as they're going down the stretch, boom, turned it on. As the Cavs were huffing and puffing, like Clyde would say. I mean, they couldn't get, the Knicks ramped up their defense. It was beautiful to watch. It doesn't matter how, at 3 points in overtime for the Cavs, it doesn't matter, 21 points for the Cavs in the fourth quarter in overtime. Doesn't matter how you get there as long as you do. And the Knicks did. And they're up 1-0 in this series, and they're going to the finals. And this is over in 4, 5, take your pick. I want to be a gentleman to Donovan Mitchell, because he is not only a great player, but a great Met fan, a great ambassador of the baseball team I love. And I do appreciate him, and I don't know where he was late in this game. I don't know why he's not taking the last shot of the game. I don't know what the heck the Cavs were doing, to be honest with you. But their incompetence, along with the Knicks' brilliance, was all of our benefits. 888-808-1019 is the phone number to call. It is After Hours. It is a Loogie here in the late night. We have more people that are at the game. We have more people that want to comment on the Knicks. It's just one of those nights in New York sports that we'll remember forever. So let's enjoy it. Let's celebrate it together. I have you for another 90 minutes on the Fan. The phone number to join the conversation, 888-808-1019. Tommy Lugauer, it is After Hours here on the Fan.
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12:42 here on the Fan in New York City. Tommy Lugauer, Lugie. It is After Hours. 888-808-1019. That is the phone number to call for the next hour or so here on my show as we are just, as Knicks fans, bathing in one of the great wins in the history, not only of the Knicks franchise, but in sports in this town, period. When you consider what is on the line, where this team was at with about 7 minutes to go, down 22, to come storming back, win the game in overtime, to get the bounces at the end, to have the brilliance from Brunson, from Shamet, from Bridges,

0: to have that type of win. Because they could have won by 50. And the series would be over in 5. They could have lost by 2. And they would have won the series in 5. But to have this type of win and this type of moment to go along with a trip to the finals, which is where they're going to be, it made it even more special. It made it extra special to have this, to witness this, to live in this moment, because it's one of those moments that you'll never forget. Where you were, who you were with, what you were doing, what you were wearing, what you said for the first 3.5 quarters. Freezing Cold Takes, the Twitter account's going to have a field day with this one. And people just never learn their lesson. Like, everybody wants to get on Positive Tommy about stuff. Well, you know what? Positive Tommy is smart to know, you're too positive. No, I'm not an idiot, though, because I never say, it's over, it's over, it's over. I know enough about sports to know it's never over until it's over. I guess that was Yogi's line, so I don't want to take it from him, but it's true. Talk junk once the game is over. Put the phone down. Stop tweeting. Once it's over, then you could have your take, then you could have your this, that, and the other. But I've been around in a sport, and you knew it too. As I was watching, I'm like, this game is, the Knicks are winning this game. I could feel like basically right as they started that run. I'm like, they're winning this game. You could just see it. The Cavs were spooked. They were deer in the headlights. They just completely and utterly fell apart. James Harden is a sports loser with the turnovers, with the missed shots. Kenny Atkinson was completely and utterly lost, just on another planet. Arguably, you should mind, and I never want to call for somebody's job, but geez, I mean, let him sit out a game, you know, put him in timeout. I mean, because he didn't call any down the stretch. So I don't know what the hell he was watching. He was caught up in it, I guess. He had no idea what he was doing down the stretch. Donovan Mitchell, who I love, disappeared. He should have had the ball in his hands in that final possession. Even though that 3 almost went in for Cleveland, Mitchell needs to have the ball in his hands. He could get to the rim. He's a great player. The fact that he disappeared, they were loose with the ball, turnovers. Like, the Knicks deserve all the credit in the world for the way they played, but the Cavs were equally as bad. And they did, because in order for a comeback like this, it's a two-person dance. It's a two-team dance. Because it was a 0.1% chance, according to ESPN Analytics that I saw. 0.1. The Knicks were, I think, 55-1 on the money line when it was 22 down with 7.5 to go. Booze, everybody giving up, everybody popping the champagne saying Cleveland won the game. And by the way, even if the Knicks had lost, it's no biggie. They would have won this series in 5. They're the better team. They're the deeper team. The Cavs are gutless and soft. But you need both teams to cooperate. You need the Knicks to do what they did, but you also need the Cavs to do what they did, which is not outside of one Mobley 3, which could have potentially put the game on ice. It stopped the bleeding, but the Knicks at that point had already gotten their second or third win. They were already running downhill. They were already given life. The building was given life, and that's it. And I'll credit the Knicks fans, because you know what? Down, 20? Somebody hit a 3. It was 17, and they went nuts. They went nuts. And I think a lot of the fans willed the Knicks to this victory because they were awesome for that run. Awesome, as the Garden always is. It was electric. It was just, the roof blew off the place. Absolutely phenomenal. 888-808-1019 is the phone number to call. Am I right, Arthur? You were inside the building. You tell me. You know better than anybody. You were sitting inside Madison Square Garden for this one. How? Just describe to me that run late in the fourth quarter.
1: So it's funny, right before that run, it was deathly quiet. It was very quiet. So much so, I was actually sitting next to a Cleveland fan, and they were screaming. And then Brunson takes over.
0: Yep.
1: And I actually, it's funny, I'm with my brother-in-law. We weren't even supposed to, I was supposed to be at the game today. He was like, hey, let's go to a bar. I was like, you know what, let's just go to the game. I actually was there last year for game one, and I was there for that heartbreaker.
0: You saw both sides. So you were there for last year, which was the worst of the worst, and then you were here tonight, or last night as it was, for the best of the best.
1: And let me tell you, that crowd just got electric, and it just was, and it was just nonstop. And then Brunson taking over, then it was stop after stop. And I mean, once you knew going into overtime, they were winning because they just had, they had nothing left.
0: Yeah.
1: It was not, and what's crazy is this week, I also was there for the game with the Mets and the Yankees when Tyrone Taylor hits that home run.
0: Nice.
1: So this week has just been insane for me.
0: Are you a Mets fan too, Arthur?
1: The unbelievable. I'm a huge Mets fan.
0: Love it. Love it.
1: It's just been an unbelievable week of comebacks, but this game probably, I mean, hands down, one of the best game experiences at Madison Square Garden I've ever had.
0: Well, first of all, Arthur, we got to get you all the games. You're a good luck charm, and you had a great week, like you said, and you got to see the full gamut experience of being a sports fan and just the wave of emotions and the highs and the lows. And you, along with everybody else that was in that building, everybody watching from home, and whether it's watch parties, whether it's outside Madison Square Garden, we all got to experience it together, and we will all remember this for the rest of our lives. That's how special it was. That's how remarkable it was. That's how improbable it was. It was literally a 0.1% chance, according to the analytics, but the Knicks, led by Brunson, Shamet, Bridges, their defense, Ananobi, all everybody involved, Mike Brown for pushing all the right buttons, and Cleveland doing their part, not calling timeouts, Harden trying to be a hero when he's not, Mitchell disappearing. All of that combined led to one of the great nights in the history of this town in terms of sports.
1: I couldn't say any better. It's just right now I'm looking at this now, and it's, and again, I think I agree, four or five games.
0: Yep.
1: And could it be after, what, 53 years, that we have a legitimate shot to win the championship?
0: Absolutely. Yep, no, they're going to the finals for the first time in 27 years, and they definitely, and we'll get into the finals when we get there, but they're starting to feel like that team of destiny, Arthur, that team of destiny. Now, we'll talk about it more tomorrow night, some of the things they got to clean up because they're going to go up in class, and then no matter who gets through, whether it's the Spurs or the Thunder, they're going to going up in weight class, and you can't play like you did the first 3.5 quarters tonight and expect to come back from, you know, 22 down with one of those teams the way they play defense and the kind of firepower that they have. But the bottom line is they're going to the finals, and we can talk about that once we get there. For now, let's enjoy tonight. Let's enjoy this run because it's been historic.
1: I agree. And then hopefully the Mets can make their run too.
0: Yeah, and look,
1: I'm very optimistic this year.
0: Absolutely. And the Mets are certainly, and we're not going to have time for them tonight, but it's fine. We'll get to them tomorrow night. It's all good. This is a Knicks night. And it's not because they lost, because the Yankees had a great win too. It's just baseball's king in this town, but not tonight. Tonight is all about the basketball tonight. Because even if you're not a Knicks fan, even if you're just a sports fan or a Knicks hater, this is just one of those nights. This is one of those nights that you'll remember forever. 888-808-1019 is the phone number to call. Let's go to Steve in Munaki, I want to say. Steve, did I get that right? Munaki.
2: Yes, you did.
0: Beautiful.
2: This is the best Knicks team I've ever seen in the past, oh gosh, since 1993. And this win is something that we should really hold special because we have been on the other side of these kind of losses. And my goodness, this is a team that is going all the way. I am confident. Not one team scares me. I just really believe that, like, Brunson is the best Knick in the past 40 years, and we're going all the way, and I just want to hear your thoughts. I'm so psyched, man.
0: Yeah, I mean, listen, I've said it from the get-go for this year. It was going to be Knicks in 26. This was their year. I got to ask Evan this because I predicted Knicks-Spurs one of the years on Evan and Tiki as my final. I think it was a couple years ago. I think this year was Knicks-Rockets was my finals prediction. I gotta double check with him because I was still on the show when the season started. I think I did Knicks Rockets, but I know one of the years I did Knicks Spurs because I like the idea of the Knicks beating a team in the finals that they've lost to in the finals. I like the symmetry there. And I think there's a better than good chance that San Antonio is going to be waiting for the Knicks in the finals because OKC has no answer for them, especially Wemby. They have their number. And it's hard to go back-to-back. It's not easy. There's a reason a lot of teams don't do it, even great teams. But yeah, the destiny, there was a lot of rat poison going into the series, as Nick Saban would say, meaning everybody was picking the Knicks, everybody was picking the Knicks. Nobody seemed to give the Cavs any type of chance. the Cavs come out and do what they do, which I think a lot of it had to, you know, they're coming off a seven-game series. They had a little bit more momentum. They had a little bit more of their sea legs. They had a little bit more. And they weren't exactly great either right out of the gate, but they turned it on and got that 20-plus point lead with about 7 minutes or so to go. But then the wheels fell off, and the Cavs could not execute, and the Knicks couldn't do anything wrong. Coupled with a little bit of lady luck with the Shamet three and Merrill's three kind of going in and out. And Breen on the call is basically, which he was probably feeling deja vu from last year or whatever. But that's one of those situations where, man, that ball was down the net practically and popped right up. Luck wasn't on their side last year, coupled with a bunch of other things. Like, you need luck too. That's part of this. You'll take it. For all the years of not getting it, you'll take it. 888-808-1019 is the phone number to call. Little fan focus here. And the fan focus is presented by Chef IQ. 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As we look a little ahead to game two, I think the Knicks are going to just absolutely smoke the Cavs. I think that the Knicks have now found their legs here. They found their gear. And you're going to see what we saw the previous seven games, where they're just going to steamroll Cleveland. This is a Cavs team that's already, in my opinion, soft. In my opinion, gutless. They just completely threw up all over themselves on the Garden floor. They now have about 48 hours to think about it in the greatest city in the world. I'm sure James Harden will enjoy everything that New York City has to offer, and they will be walking into that game at MSG completely beaten and defeated. All you're looking for is a split if you're Cleveland. That's it. You want a split. You get a split, you're in great shape. And if you had lost by 30 in game one, chalk it up, come out in game two, let's steal one. Let's hit some threes, let's move the ball around, let's play some defense, and we'll get the heck out of here with this series tied at one. And you're in great shape if you're Cleveland. And if you're the Knicks, you're like, all right, fine, we still have home court advantage, let's go to work. But coming off of that type of loss, and you're on the road, and you're in New York City, night-night. Whether this is in four or in five, much like I said before the series, now I didn't expect this type of game, and I'm glad we got it, because it's one we'll never forget. I said it would be over in five. Might be over in four now. And the Knicks will once again be resting because the series out west is not going four. That one is in all likelihood going the distance. 888-808-1019 is the phone number to call. We have a lot of people lined up that were at the game. I want to hear from you. The audience wants to hear from you because it was such a special night. And to be in that arena, I want to hear everybody's account that's listening right now that wants to call in. So we'll get to those gentlemen. We'll get to more of your Knick reaction as well, even if you weren't at the game. We have you for another hour here on The Fan. It's After Hours. The phone number to join the conversation, 888-808-1019. Tommy Lugauer, Lugie in the Late Night here on The Fan.
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3: Game one saw Captain Clutch live up to his name and Mikal Bridges come up big, leading an incredible fourth quarter comeback to force overtime. And it was all Knicks from there as they spoiled what was looking like a home sweet homecoming for Donovan Mitchell and Kenny Atkinson. It took three quarters to shake off the cobwebs, but momentum is on New York's side and game two can't get here soon enough. 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

It is After Hours here on The Fan. 888-808-1019 is the phone number to join the conversation. I got you for the next 59 minutes, and then Al Cintron, as the Nick Party continues here on WFAN, he will take over at 2 a.m. This was the greatest Knicks playoff victory of my lifetime. The greatest. I wish I was inside the building just to feel that emotion. But even sitting here at the WFAN newsroom for that comeback was extra special. Sure, the Knicks could have won by 50. They could have won by 60. They could have put up 150 points. But to have this type of win, to have this type of memory, a game, a moment, a run, a night that none of us will ever forget, it made it extra special. Because not only was it the greatest Knicks playoff win of my lifetime, 4 decades of being a Knicks fan, the greatest, it was also one of the greatest nights in the history of New York sports. One of the great playoff victories in the history of this city. Playoffs, postseason, across all the major sports. It was historic. It was emotional. It was wild. It was unbelievable. It was a night, a game that none of us will ever forget. We'll tell our kids, our grandkids, somebody randomly on the street, we'll talk about this game for the rest of our lives. Not only as, for me, the greatest Knicks playoff victory of my lifetime, but one of the great nights and playoff postseason wins in the history of the greatest city in the world and the greatest sports town in the world. And that says a lot. For all the years of bad moments from the Knicks, it was all worth it to experience what we did tonight. 888-808-1019 is the phone number to call. Let's go to, it's After Hours, Loogie here in the late night. Let's go to

0: Frank in Connecticut. What's up, Frank?
1: Hey, Luigi. How are you?
0: I'm amazing. How are you?
1: Good. Driving home from the game.
0: Beautiful.
1: And man, let me tell you, I mean, to go from the third quarter where, I mean, we were in the crowd just looking for anything to get behind. And then, you know, he pulls hard for Shamit. Jalen, they finally find a match that they like where they get attacked hard, and it just started to build, and it started to build, and the crowd was on it. As soon as Jalen hit that first shot, we kind of felt it. Couple of stops, and then it just avalanched.
0: Yeah, the crowd went nuts. I think somebody, I forgot who it was, but they hit a three. The Knicks were down 17, and the crowd was on their feet chanting defense. Like, in many ways, you, Frank, the rest of the people at that game, you willed this team to victory. It was unbelievable. And I've said this a million times. I'll let you finish, Frank. There's nothing in this city like Knicks playoff basketball. When this team is good, when this team is great, there's nothing like being in that building. Nothing. Nothing.
1: Well, we were looking for a threat. I mean, they were at one point like 2 of 22 from downtown. So we were hungry for that. And you know, I was in the building last year for game one against the Pacers. To feel the excitement with about 3 minutes left, and then for the Pacers to go on that crazy run. And now to be on the other side of it, it's incredible. It's absolutely incredible to, because when we left the building last year, we all looked at each other like, what happened? How can we recover from this? To tonight where, you know, we feel great.
0: Well, what though, Frank? You probably still said the same thing. What the heck just happened? But you didn't say, how do we recover from this? You said, how do we celebrate this?
1: Absolutely.
0: Yeah.
1: It was those demons felt, for me, you know, that one stuck around with me for a while, that loss. And it feels exercised right now. And just phenomenal night.
0: Yeah, absolutely. Look, I still would have been supremely cocky and confident even if the Knicks had lost this game. Let's say they had ended up losing by 22, or they cut the lead to, you know, deficit to 10 and they lost by 12, or even if they fought all the way back. I'll go a step further. Even if they lost the game in overtime, which they were never doing, but even if they did, I still would have been supremely confident and cocky because they're the better team, they're the deeper team, they're the tougher team, they have home court advantage. And I knew they would bounce back. But I understand there would have been a lot of trepidation. Like, there were people ready to sell their tickets. There's ready people to stop watching the games, stop watching the Knicks. I understand that. That's the way this city operates, especially when you have a team like the Knicks who have had a roller coaster type of season this year, who have had these moments in the playoffs before. Sometimes they've recovered. Sometimes they haven't. But now all that's out the window because the series is a wrap. And now when you hear me say that, you're not like, ah, Lugie, shut up. You're being too positive. You're gonna say something and things are gonna go wrong. No, everybody now is like, oh, you're totally right. But that's the difference between, you know, winning in the way they won, especially. And for the Cavs, and this was their opportunity, and they blew it, to basically say, well, we're gonna just have James Harden go one-on-one. I mean, I said it before the series. I said it when he got traded to the Cavs. I'll say it a million times because he deserves it as a sports loser. He is a sports loser. And if you put the ball in his hands, you also are a sports loser. And I thought Kenny Atkinson got hosed here in Brooklyn. He got a raw deal. But guess what? He had a brutal night. Brutal. And if I were the Cavs when I was up 7, I either would have sent Harden to the strip club early to celebrate, put him on the bench. I wouldn't. I just, they couldn't have, Cleveland that is, screwed that up anymore. And the Knicks couldn't, on the flip side, be any more perfect. So it was a dance between the two teams, and you needed both to cooperate. But I can't say enough about the crowd. The crowd was absolutely unbelievable. Let's go to Cam in Crestwood. What's up, Cam?
2: Hey, Lugie. How you doing, bro?
0: Great. How are you doing?
2: I am over the frickin' moon. That's how I'm feeling, because I just got back from the game. I got two questions for you, because after we were down like 22, you would have thought that we were in St. Patrick's Cathedral, how quiet it was.
0: Yeah.
2: But after we dropped back from 17, my God, what a crowd.
0: It didn't take much, Cam, and this is what I was saying, and I can't say enough about it. It didn't take, this is a thirsty, you know this, this is a thirsty fan base. This is a loud, passionate fan base. And even though it was quiet and you could hear a pin drop, the second any sign of life was there, you knew they were waiting. The second there was any sign of life, the crowd erupted. And I believe not only lifted the Knicks, but they completely put the Cavs out of sorts and they didn't know what to do.
2: Oh, absolutely. I mean, like, I'm looking at, like, I'm listening to the radio right now. I'm watching TV. I'm seeing that they went, like, 1-for-10 on field goals. They had no idea what was happening. But two questions. So I remember those Giants runs when I was a kid. Would you count this win up there with, like, the NFC Championship game wins? Against the Packers, against
0: yes,
2: the Niners.
0: And here's why, because I know those are football, so it's just one win, and this is only one win, but this is a win where you're going to the finals now. Does that make sense? Like, if you, I still thought they would have won the series, but when you win this one, like, it's over now. Like, boom, they're going to the finals. So I can equate it to a football victory because it's only one game there, and that sends you to the Super Bowl. So yes, I would put it up there. I can't put it up there with the Super Bowl wins because it's not a championship yet, but certainly the steps to get there, 1,000%.
2: Yeah, I just wanted to be careful with that one. Second question.
0: No, of course.
2: Question.
0: I'm not for Super Bowls or Super Bowls, World Series. Those are different categories. But in my bones, I know this is the one that's sending them to the finals.
2: Yeah, last question before I send you off tonight. Yep. I wanted to see, I was walking into the Garden tonight saying to, like, literally anyone that will listen, Knicks in a soft six. So I would say that we go up 3-1, you lose, maybe lose game five, win game six. Do you think that it would be like that, or do you think this is clearly a 4-5 situation?
0: You're saying going into it or after tonight?
2: After tonight.
0: No, I think it's over in 4 or 5. I don't think Cleveland's going to be able to recover from this. They have to sit here in New York City where there's a ton of distractions, and they have to basically have this marinate one of the most the historical losses in the history of the NBA playoffs for a team that I think is already gutless. They are not going to be able to recover. I think the Knicks will now use this as they've shooken off the rust, and they will roll from here. I thought it was going 5 anyway. Now I might change it to 4, but I'll just to be safe, I'll say 5.
2: Appreciate you, Lucas. Have a good night.
0: Yeah, you got it. No problem. Yeah, this one, this is a wrap. This is a beyond a wrap. But I was so confident and cocky going into the... I didn't see any scenario where the Cavs had any type of advantage in this series. Now, boy, for 3.5 quarters, and I will say this, the Knicks were certainly rusty, but the Cavs also missed a bunch of shots early on. They didn't play great basketball in the first half. That's for sure. They were down 11. So they didn't exactly come out blazing in that first half and were hitting shots left and right. There were a lot of open threes, but they missed a lot of open threes. Then they started to knock down shots. They were breaking down the Knicks' defense. It was ugly. And the Knicks couldn't buy a bucket. But then the better team snapped into it and went on a historical run. 888-808-1019 is the phone number to call. Let's go to Andy in Woodside. What's up, Andy?
3: Hey, Lukey, what's going on, man?
0: What's happening?
3: Hey, man, I'll tell you something right now, man. I agree with you 100%. This is a wrap. This is a wrap. This is going to be a complete sweep. And you're absolutely right.
0: Yeah, to me now, it's not only did you have the party tonight, now I just see a party for the next 3. Maybe Cleveland gets 1, but it's going to be 4 or 5 just because the Knicks are the superior team. They have major advantages in this series, and they weren't even able to exploit those advantages. Like when they get their A-plus game, they're going to blow the doors off the Cavs, just like they did to the Sixers, just like they did to the Hawks. They gave the Cavs an opportunity to get out of here with a split, and the Cavs said, we're good. We don't really want to go to the finals. We don't even really want to make this a series because, and I know this is a harsh word, but it's the truth. They are gutless. They are clearly now poorly coached. And I like Atkinson, but he was brutal tonight. And their superstar did not demand the basketball. And I love Donovan Mitchell, but that's ridiculous that he was not involved.
3: But you know what, Lugie? You know what, Lugie? I don't want to go so far as you saying that, you know, that the Cleveland were gutless or anything like that. I think at the end of the day, like, I think just the Knicks are just like that intense, like that intensity, like the way like they're hungry for this championship and like they want that chip. So I think that's what it really comes down
0: absolutely.
3: To. Absolutely. You know what I'm saying?
0: But you know what, though? At the end of that game, whether it's the coach or whether it's Mitchell, he's got to have the ball in his hands. And I know that 3 from Merrill
3: no, you're absolutely
0: almost
3: right.
0: went down. So
3: you're
0: that's kind of what right. I mean by that. It's like, and I love Donovan Mitchell, but I've always questioned if he has that extra killer instinct and that fire like a Brunson has. And if it was you go by tonight, he doesn't. Because you know what? James Harden is he's just a sports loser. And the fact that he was handling the basketball, and I kept saying it to my friends watching this game, I'm like, please, Harden, keep shooting, keep shooting, keep shooting, because he's going to allow the Knicks to get back in this game. And that's exactly what happened.
3: No, exactly. But to be honest with you, Lugie, at the end of the day, like, the Knicks actually finally, like, showed, like, you know, what they are. And at the end of the day, they are at the end of the day, a championship team.
0: Yep.
3: And that's it.
0: Yep, they have all the ingredients.
3: That's just the bottom line.
0: Yep.
3: You know what I'm saying? And that's what we got to go through moving forward. You know what I'm saying? And they proved it tonight.
0: Sure. And you know what it is too, Andy? It's not just because, to me, the biggest difference with this team from years past is their depth. Their depth. Because they were able to go to Shamet tonight, and he had three big threes. He was awesome defensively. And the Knicks, when it got late in the game, they had that reserve. They had that extra gear because of the depth, because they don't have tired legs, because they were allocating minutes throughout the year. They're going 10 deep here in the playoffs, which is so beneficial when you get down to the final four teams. Number one, you're stepping up in class. Number two, you're playing teams that have, you know, deep rotations, especially when you get to the finals. And that has been so beneficial for them in this run. Their bench, whether it was the first round with Alvarado and Clarkson, and then the second round with Deuce and Shamet stepping up for Anunoby, and then Shamet again tonight. That depth that they have and are utilizing, even more importantly, to me, is the biggest difference with this team this year.
3: And one last thing that I'm gonna tell you, Lugie, before I let you go.
0: Yep.
3: Right now, the Knicks have all the resources right now, mm-hmm, to sweep this team.
0: Yep.
3: I'm gonna tell you that right now.
0: No doubt.
3: They have all the resources right now to sweep this team. So right now, I'm just gonna borrow my grandmother's, like, you know, traditional, like, you know, broom.
0: A broom.
3: And yep. You know, and that. And that's it. Like, this series is over. After tonight, this series is over. It's going to be a sweep.
0: Yep. It was over anyway, but we also got to have this type of game. It was over anyway. It was over anyway. This was the most vulnerable the Knicks were going to be. With the long layoff, you didn't know how Anunoby would react, and the Knicks were sloppy, turnovers, missed threes, bad basketball. Cavs weren't great either, but they were better, and I think that has a lot to do with the fact that they just played a basketball game a couple days ago, so they were more dialed in, locked in. And then at the end of the game, the pendulum swung, and the team that had just played a couple days ago got tired, and the team that had the rest finally shook the rust off. And Mike Brown was amazing. Brunson was amazing. Shamet was amazing. Bridges was amazing. And he's playing his best basketball as a Knick. The idea that those picks were too much for him, that is a wrap. It's over. The Knicks are going to the finals. It was well worth it. All the doubters, naysayers, and people that were critics of Mikal Bridges on both ends of the spectrum, meaning Knicks fans and Nets fans, could quite frankly shut the hell up, because that's over. And Mikal Bridges has proven everybody wrong. After his lowest moment as a Knick, he is now having his best moments as a Knick. He was as good as anybody on the floor against the Sixers. Anybody on that team. And tonight, again, he was unbelievable. Aggressive, taking shots, big threes down the stretch. Great on defense. What more can you say about the guy? This is the player that Leon Rose thought he was acquiring. This is the guy that was on the Suns. This is the guy that you saw early on in Brooklyn. This is the Mikal Bridges that I, for years, said was going to be the final Infinity Stone. And I remember the night he was traded. How could you forget? Subway Series, I'm at Citi Field. You could hear the buzz in the crowd as I was leaving that game. Subway Series, and I've said this forever, between Met fans and Yankee fans, there will never be peace. But on that night, there was, because all I heard walking out of Citi Field was, let's go Knicks. That's what I heard. Because everybody was excited about that move. And obviously there were many nights where it looked like it might have been a mistake. Even with some of the moments Bridges had in the playoffs last year, you never saw the complete game from him that you're seeing now. He has officially been unlocked. Another reason why you hired Mike Brown, who certainly deserves a ton of flowers, and he'll get that as this team gets closer and closer to the finals. But one of the reasons why you hire Mike Brown is because you wanted to unlock Mikal Bridges. Well, that's exactly what he did. That's exactly what he did. Play the bench, unlock Bridges, unlock Cat. That's exactly what he's done. And Mike Brown, much like Bridges, has a lot of critics, a lot of naysayers, a lot of doubters. And those people are awfully quiet right now. As they should be. Because how could you possibly argue with the decisions that... Basically, is what I would say is this. Going forward, if you're... This would be something I would do. Don't doubt Leon Rose. Don't doubt him. He turned the Knicks into the best-run franchise in this city after they were in the depths of sports hell forever, a laughingstock, an embarrassment, the worst franchise in the NBA and arguably in sports. And Leon Rose came in here and as the architect of this team, and there's a lot of moves he's made that people doubted. People doubted the Anunoby move. They doubted the Bridges move. They doubted the Towns move. They doubted hiring Mike Brown. It's like, okay, keep doubting this guy because he's proven everybody wrong. Everybody. And he, Leon Rose, is as responsible as anybody on that court for this. As anybody. Because for years we heard, what did we hear? We heard the Knicks will never win as long as James Dolan owns the team. If you heard it once on this radio station, you heard it a million times. I would argue it is on the Mount Rushmore of comments that have been made on this radio station, along with fire Brian Cashman, the Wilpons need to sell the Mets, and A-Rod will never win a championship. That might not be the fourth one, but I'll think about the fourth one. But those other three, definitely. Well, guess what? You know what James Dolan did? He didn't sell the team. He hired the right person. And that person is Leon Rose. And he completely changed the fortune of that franchise forever. And now they are three wins from a place they haven't been in 27 years. And they are seven wins away from immortality, a place they haven't been in 50 plus. When many said it would never happen as long as Dolan owned the team. 888-808-1019 is the phone number to call. Let's go to Paul in Yonkers. What's up, Paul?
4: Absolutely sick, Tommy. I decided at 93-73 I had enough.
0: What happened?
4: The Knicks were never going to go on a run.
0: Well, what'd you do?
4: I went to Tom Cruise and Castaway.
0: Tom Cruise is not in Castaway. Tom Hanks is in Castaway.
4: I'm sorry. Hey, Tommy, I'm waiting an hour and a half.
0: Well, what does that have to do? Well, Tom Hanks. Waiting an hour and a half. Tom Hanks. Well, Tom Cruise is not in the movie. Tom Cruise is not in the movie.
4: It's 1 o'clock. Tommy, it's 1 o'clock in the morning.
0: Paul, but wait a minute. You get up at 1 o'clock in the morning. This is like early for you. This is you're starting your day here. You're having a little tea, little crumpets.
4: I'm too sick, man.
0: A little baked potato.
4: I left the game.
0: You didn't see any of it?
4: I left the Tommy, I left at 93-73.
0: You turn
4: it
0: back on?
4: The Knicks can't go on. No, I put on the radio and they're doing the Yankee highlights. I'm waiting for you.
0: Waiting for me? You didn't turn the game on? You just watched Castaway to the finale?
4: Yeah, I didn't care. The Knicks lost. They were awful tonight. They lost. There's no, what's what I got to go to see when they lose by 25?
0: You gave up?
4: They were never in the... I quit, yeah.
0: You quit.
4: So now I put the radio on, waiting for you. You come on, the greatest game. I said, why is he talking about the Spur game?
0: You didn't even realize that the Knicks had won until you heard my voice, Paul?
4: I swear.
0: You didn't turn the TV back on to check and see what the final score was?
4: No, they were shooting blanks. They were 1 for 39, hitting threes.
0: Paul, did you think I was just being positive, Tommy? Or did you think, when you first heard me say one of the greatest things ever, what was going through your brain? Paul and Yonkers watched Castaway with Tom Cruise, in his words, not mine, not Tom Hanks. I love Tom Cruise and Big in Philadelphia, by the way. He was amazing in that. Did you see Tom Cruise's first
4: about the Spur game.
0: Spur game was 24 hours ago.
4: I know that. I couldn't fantasize you talking about the... Tommy,
0: Paul.
4: I need ESPN to replay the game.
0: Well, they're not
4: going to
0: do that for you. They're not doing that for
4: you. Come on, please. I'm watching ESPN
0: Paul,
4: all night.
0: Have you even seen a highlight? You haven't seen anything from this game?
4: Oh, of course. It don't mean nothing. Doesn't mean anything.
0: Did you learn a valuable lesson here, Paul?
4: I was mad. I got pissed. I was mad. Come on.
0: But you don't turn the game off. Yeah, but don't turn the game off.
4: I did.
0: Maybe you put it on mute.
4: I turned it down by 20.
0: This is why, Paul, you need two televisions. Because what you could have done is mute the Knick game, and then you could have put on Castaway or the Big Bang Theory on the second TV and then just monitor what was going on with the Knicks.
4: They scored 144 points. They got 73. What am I? There's nothing to watch.
0: Yeah, but doesn't that tell you? But Paul, haven't you seen enough from this team where they could turn it on at any second? Mm-hmm. They go on these historical runs.
4: I just decided that the 9 days, it was, throw one to the alligators. That's when my mind said, throw it to the alligators. We'll get ready for, Wednesday.
0: Well, listen, Paul, you know I love you, and I'm picking on you a little bit, but you weren't alone. We had a caller call up earlier that said they watched the Pine Barrens episode of The Sopranos, which is the greatest episode in the history of that phenomenal series. Absolutely as good as it gets. Love that. Love that episode. I had a caller say that he turned off the game, but then did tune back in. Like, that's the thing about it, Paul. You didn't even have a little curiosity. Like, if you would turn the game off, like, I'm just frustrated with them. I'm going to just turn it off. 7 minutes to go. I'm done. They're going to lose this game. I'll see you on Thursday. You don't check back. You don't check the score. And then you're sitting waiting for my show to start. And to your surprise, I'm telling you that the Knicks won the game. Were you waiting for me to be like, psych? Gotcha. Ah, oh, Paul. Never change, though. We need the Paul and Yonkers of the world. Paul and Yonkers, who basically already told me that he's happy with the quote-unquote minor leaguers on the Mets. That was last night. And now tonight, the guy turns the game off with 8 minutes left and then never turns it back on and has no idea, as my show starts, that the Knicks had won the game. Incredible. 888-808-1019 is the phone number to call. The fans at the Garden willed the Knicks to victory. There is nothing like playoff basketball at Madison Square Garden. This is a starving fan base. This is a fan base that so badly wants to get back to the finals for the first time in 27 years. This is a fan base that so badly wants a championship for the first time in over 50 years. The electricity, just the environment at the world's most famous, there's nothing like it. And I got to credit the fans that were in that building because they saw something special. They saw history. They saw one of the greatest sports events in the history of this great city. And there's a lot of people that deserve credit for it. Brunson, Shamit, Mike Brown, James Harden, Kenny Atkinson, Mikal Bridges. But you know who else deserves a lot of credit? The fans that were at Madison Square Garden. Because even down 17, that place was alive. That place was loud, and they willed the Knicks to that victory. They gave the Knicks everything they needed to have one of the most historic comebacks in playoff history. And not only did they do that for the Knicks, they completely took the Cavs out of their game. The Cavs were spooked. They were a deer in the headlights. They were swallowed up and spit out, chewed on, spit out, swallowed, the whole nine, digested, you get it. We won't go to the next step. It's a family show. But they completely folded like a cheap suit because they couldn't handle the greatest city in the world, the greatest arena in the world, and the greatest fans in the world, which is New York fans. They didn't handle the smoke. They didn't want the smoke. And they completely and utterly melted. So it affected the Cavs, you, the great Knicks fans at Madison Square Garden, and Madison Square Garden shaking, erupting, the roof blowing off, lifted the Knicks to this victory. And we got one of the great nights in terms of sports in the history of this great city. So thank you, my fellow Knicks fans. You guys were amazing. You showed up, you showed out, and you willed this team to victory, and you had the Cavs throwing up all over themselves because they couldn't handle the lights. They couldn't handle the pressure. They couldn't handle the energy, the noise of the greatest arena in the world. 888-808-1019 is the phone number to call. It is after hours. Let's go to John in Babylon on the fan. What's up, John?
5: Yes, sir.
0: Hey, what's up?
5: Tommy, can you hear me?
0: I can.
5: That was rough listening to that guy from Yonkers.
0: Well, Paul's got
5: to be funny now.
0: Yeah, you got to know. Paul's he kind of marches to the beat of his own drum. I'm just stunned that he didn't, because it's one thing if you turn the game off, but to not check the score maybe a couple minutes later, because you know this is sports fans. Even if you feel like you've given up, you never truly give up. Maybe you turn the game off for a second, but to not peek there and go watch a Castaway with Tom Hanks is certainly a choice.
5: it made me laugh. And Mr. Iron Sheik, greatest quote ever. I beat it to Hulk Hogan at the greatest sports arena in the world, the Madison Square Garden.
0: Yeah, yeah. He sure did.
5: And
0: well, he lost to Hogan there. He beat Backlund at the Madison Square Garden.
5: Okay.
0: Yeah.
5: Well, I was going to say, we got to call it Brunson Square Garden.
0: Well, listen,
5: or Jalen Penn Station.
0: Yeah, listen, I love Jalen. He's certainly got to win a championship before he's there. And I'm glad you brought that up, because there's been a lot of talk about, and I don't remember his name. That's on me. And he's tweeted at me a couple times. Jalen Brunson was amazing tonight. But Jalen Brunson, with all due respect, he's not on the Mount Rushmore yet. He's just not. Not when you have guys that have won championships. Not when you're talking about the likes of Clyde. When you're talking about Willis Reed. When you're talking about the Busher, when you're talking about the Pearl, and even Patrick. And Patrick went to the finals. Jalen hasn't done that yet. He's going to. I want to see him on the Mount Rushmore because it means he wins a championship. So I'm rooting for it, obviously. But he's not there yet. And I'm not naming the building after him. I'm not naming Penn Station after him. But certainly, along with Leon Rose, Brunson right there at the top of the list for turning this franchise around. And he was incredible in the fourth quarter, as he's been so many times throughout his wonderful Knick career. Can't say enough about him. Can't say enough about him. He's been that good. But, and he would tell you this, he's only as good as Bridges stepping up, Shamet stepping up. No one player can win. Even Wemby. As great as he is, he's got Castle, he's got Harper, he's got Fox, they have a team. Shea, I mean, he wins the MVP, but they got guys there. Williams, Holmgren, Ihart. You need the team around you. And at times, Brunson, either whether it's a little bit of lack of trust or whatever the case may be, maybe didn't have the depth. You know, sometimes he would fail in the playoffs because they didn't have the complete team. Now they do. This is the best team of my lifetime. This is the best Knicks team that they've had in the Jalen Brunson era. They're deep, they're loaded, they're experienced, they want this championship so bad, not only what it means for them, but for this city. I mean, think about what we've seen so far from a Knick fan this year alone. Not regular season, but this playoff run. Backs against the wall, down 2-1 to the Hawks. They come storming back, win the rest of the games, historic game six. They sweep the Sixers, they invade Philadelphia, they meaning Knick fans. They rendered Philly a non-sports town, sent them to the Shaolin Land, sent them to the Shadow Realm, I should say, Shaolin Land, Staten Island. Now I'm like Paul here. I'm getting a little stunned, a little bots in the brain. The Shaolin Land, Staten Island. Shout out. Step to the Wu. Shout out to the Wu-Tang Clan. The Shadow Realm they sent them to, which is so sweet to sweep the Sixers. And now to have this, the greatest playoff victory in my lifetime in four decades as a Knick fan. How could you not love this team? How could you not love them? How could you not love what's going on at Madison Square Garden? It's emotional. It really is. Now they got to get it done ultimately. We know that. So I almost don't even have to say it. It's almost just like it's one of those things as a sports fan, you just say, even when I said it, I was like, don't say that. But it just comes out. But so far, this is a run that none of us will ever forget. And the Knicks are going to the finals. They were going anyway. I had them in five. Now, it could be four. 888-808-1019 is the phone number to call. We have a bunch of you online here. I want to get to everybody. We have 25 minutes left on this show. Then Alison Tron comes your way at 2 a.m. We'll wrap up with all your calls on the other side. If you want to hop in on the conversation now, if you want, you know, your last chance to talk to me tonight, it's 888-808-1019. It's Tommy Lugauer. It's After Hours. Lugie in the Late Night here on The Fan. I fell
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0: hours here on The Fan. Got you for another 21 minutes. Alison Tron comes your way at that time. Plenty of time, though, to take your calls as we wrap up the show. 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What we witnessed from Jalen Brunson in the fourth quarter was not only amazing, was not only breathtaking, was not only incredible, was not only heroic, it was the greatest fourth quarter performance individually by any Knick in Knick playoff history. That's how great it was. It's something that I will never forget. Knick fans will never forget. Even non-Knick fans, they will never forget. Brunson, as he has done a lot in his Knick career, put on the cape. As the king of New York, the rightful king of New York, Captain Clutch, Jalen Brunson, he put the cape on and delivered the greatest fourth quarter performance in Knick playoff basketball history. That's what kings do. That's what dudes do. That's what dogs do. They do damage. And that's exactly what Jalen Brunson did in the fourth quarter. As he punched the ticket. Because that's exactly what this is. This series is a wrap. It's either over in four or over in five. Cavs are not going to recover. And the Knicks are the superior team. Brunson's fourth quarter performance is stuff of legend. It's historical. And it's the greatest fourth quarter performance by any Knick in the history of fourth quarters in Knick playoff basketball history. 888-808-1019 is the phone number to call. It is after hours here on The Fan. Let's go to... Okay, everybody, let's go to... Michael in Rutherford. What's up, Mike?
1: Hey, Lugie, how you doing?
0: Great, how you doing?
1: I want to give you a lot of credit, by the way. It wasn't even my point, but your pushback on, hey, Brunson's the best Knick ever. No, Clyde, man, Clyde.
0: Yeah, well, listen, but also just not only Clyde, because I took a, this was a couple weeks ago, from, and I don't remember his name. He'll have to call me up and remind me. He said Brunson is already on the Mount Rushmore. I said, hold on a second. You're talking about guys that have won championships, guys that were on, you know, anniversary teams, Hall of Famers. You're talking about DeBuscher. You're talking about Clyde. You talk about Willis and even Patrick. Patrick made the finals, one of the great centers of all time. Jalen is amazing, but he's got to get to the finals, and then he's got to, when he gets to the finals, then we can have the conversation, but he wins a championship, he's on there, but you can't put him on there yet. You can't.
1: So what Clyde has is two championships and seven.
0: Yeah, nobody. Of course.
1: Seven.
0: Name me
1: one Knick who's ever going to have that again.
0: No, but again, nobody, Michael, I think you're nobody, getting. I think Mount Rushmore is top four, though. Nobody's saying he's better than Clyde. By putting him on the Mount Rushmore, that person is saying basically he's better than Patrick, or he's not putting DeBuscher on there, or he's not putting Earl the Pearl on there. Look, it's recency bias, and Jalen's great. He's not on the Mount Rushmore.
1: These other guys had pretty short careers, so I guess it's a conversation. Whatever.
0: Well, listen, but championships and Hall of Fame and anniversary teams, that's what gets you on the Mount Rushmore. But yes, it's a conversation for another day, no doubt about it.
1: It is. Not the reason for the call either. Yeah. Listen, I respect your declaration. Knicks are in the finals. I agree. I think you're right. I just want to know. Mm-hmm. Listen, I'm going to tell you right now, I'm a Spurs fan. I'm a Spurs fan since 1990. And you New York guys, you tend to really favor your teams. How much of that basketball game did you watch on Monday night?
0: Oh, I watched as much as I possibly could. I was watching the end of it here at the... I was also on the air, believe it or not, trying to do a show watching that thriller. So I watched it before I got on the air. And then I think both overtimes I was doing the show. So as best as I humanly possibly could, I was locked in on that game.
1: Did those teams not scare the death out of you?
0: Oh, no, they're great. Oh, my God. Of course, they're great. Scare, not the word, but do I have respect for them? Of course. I mean, you're talking about OKC with the two-time reigning MVP, the champs. They're great defensively. They have a ton of depth. The Spurs are incredibly talented. I think they're a little young to win a championship this year, but they're going to get championships with Wemby and Castle and Harper and Fox. They're unbelievable. No. I'm not taking anything away from them. They're incredible. No. I'm not trying to besmirch the Spurs or the Thunder. That's for sure.
1: And I don't think the youth should be like a discounted factor
0: either.
1: It's hard
0: to win a championship when they're that young, though.
1: They're so good at that age.
0: But you know, they are, but you know what, though, Michael? Here's what I would say. If you're a team like that and you're that young and obviously extremely talented, you knock off the defending champs in the Western Conference Finals, you might have a letdown. And those lights are very bright in the finals. It might be too much for a team that their three stars are under 23. I mean, Harper's 20 years old. And it just feels like they're not ready for it yet. If they win, I tip my cap. But usually you got to climb the ladder. It's very difficult in your first real run at this to win a championship, especially when your core is that young.
1: I hear you. I don't know why you feel that way. These dudes are so good at basketball, man. They're so good.
0: But, Michael, I know they're good at basketball because I've been watching basketball my whole life, and that's just the way it works. Until it doesn't. Because you know what? Here's what I'll give you one. I've never in my life, and never will, see a basketball player like Wembanyama. Never. He is, when you're playing NBA 2K and you create yourself as a player and you say, I want to be the tallest guy on the court, I want to have the best handle, I want to have the best three-point shooting, and you 99 and every rating, and that's what Wembanyama is. He is just something like we've never seen and never will see again. So if anybody's going to do it, it's him. I get that because he's just otherworldly, but I just think they're too young. And I'm not even talking about the regular season that the Knicks handled them. Forget that. I throw that out the window just like I would have thrown out the window of the Pistons handling the Knicks. I don't care about the regular season. Unless it bleeds into the playoffs. Meaning, now I start to think, okay, boy, the Spurs might have the Thunder's number. / they have no answer for Wembanyama. Which is tough to have an answer for him. But I just think beating the Thunder, that feels like your championship that year. Think about the accomplishment if you're the Spurs. You knocked off the defending champs. You're a young team. You get to the finals. And they would be favored. But I just feel like the Knicks they're battle-tested. They're on a mission. They've played basketball together for the last couple years. They've been through the sports wars. They've been through the playoff wars. Like, it's their time. Where with the Spurs, their time is maybe next year, 2 years. And I think they can win championships with this group. That's how good they are. I think time will tell that they're better than the Thunder. And the Thunder are unbelievable. But that's how Wembanyama is, there's only one of him. And the Spurs are lucky to have him. I just think their time is, it's not yet. And as a Knicks fan, I'm rooting for them. And if I have to eat those words, I'll eat them. But that's the way I feel. 888-808-1019 is the phone number to call. Let's go to Hell's Kitchen. Mike is on the fan here on After Hours. Loogie in the late night. What's up, Mike?
2: Tommy, how you doing, Tenacious?
0: Great. Great, great, great. Hope you're doing great as well.
2: I'm glad you're there, man. Congratulations with everything.
0: Thank you.
2: I love listening to you, pal.
0: Appreciate you.
2: Tom, before I get into the main topic, I'm a Hell's Kitchen boy. I live in the city. Just real quick, though, Long Island, you know, talking about Long Island. You remember that place, Chauncey's?
0: No, off the top of my head, I don't. Where was it?
2: It was on the beach, be honest with you. That was
0: the beach where, though? Because there's a ton of beach in Long Island. So when you say the beach, you got
2: to
0: be more specific.
2: I mean, I used to live, my buddy used to live on Wisconsin. That's like next to Minnesota's almost.
0: Oh, yeah. You're saying Long Beach. You're Long Beach. And what was
2: Long
0: the name
2: Beach,
0: of the bar?
2: Long Beach.
0: Yeah, so I don't remember Chauncey's. I was more of a Minnesota's guy. And then I would go to the inn next door as well. There were a couple other spots. But Chauncey's, Pops, which wasn't technically in Long Beach, but Bridgeview.
2: We got Raunchy and Chauncey's. We got Raunchy and Chauncey's.
0: Oh, I'm sure. Listen, you know what? Let's put it this way. I'm sure it got down after hours. That's for sure.
2: Oh, they had a poll and everything, Tom.
0: Very nice.
2: Real quick, I mean, I was listening to the guys that were talking about like changing channels and watching.
0: Yeah, turn the game off.
2: Wilson.
0: Yep. Yeah.
2: And I remember, I'm not going to lie to you, I went to the Throne and I bought the Sunday paper on me. But guess what, Tommy? I left the radio. I left the TV on. You know what I mean? I listened while I was on the Throne.
0: Correct.
2: You know, so.
0: Got to keep an eye on the game.
2: I thought it was bad luck because they were down by 22. All of a sudden, I got out of the Throne and were down by 5. I didn't want to get off.
0: Yeah, listen, once they started making that run, at least, I could just tell you the way I felt because I was feeling it, I knew the Knicks were winning the game. I did. It looked bleak at when it was 22. I think there was a 4-point play. It was not going the Knicks' way. It looked like, all right, they're just rusty and they're going to drop the game here. But I was well prepared to say no biggie, Knicks in 5. They're going to win the series for all the things that I laid out going into this Eastern Conference Finals. But then Brunson happened. Shamet happened. Bridges happened. OG Anunoby, who we haven't talked a lot about and we should, but he was amazing defensively, as he always is. And he was really the guy that just kind of turned things around also with this franchise, because they just became a much better defensive team once he was acquired by the Raptors. James Harden played a hand in this as a sports loser. Kenny Atkinson played a hand in this in not having Mitchell be the guy out there and not calling timeouts at all during this. Just Merrill's three almost went in, but come on, Mitchell's got to have the ball in his hands. And if he finds Merrill, that's fine, but Donovan Mitchell is the star player, not James Harden. And James Harden trying to go one-on-one with Brunson did not work, and Brunson was absolutely cooking him on the other side. 888-808-1019 is the phone number to call. It's amazing the difference a year makes. You think back to last year, Game 1, Eastern Conference Finals at Madison Square Garden. A night that none of us will ever forget. Tyrese Halliburton takes a shot, the ball bounces, basically hits the roof of Madison Square Garden, and goes in. You know, sometimes you need to get the breaks. Sometimes you need the luck. Sometimes you need the bounces. You need to be a great team, but you also need that luck. And last year, the basketball gods, the luck, it wasn't on the side of the Knicks. That happens. It happens sometimes. It sucks to be on the wrong side of it, but that's sports. You sign up for it when you become a sports fan. Fast forward a year later, and it was a completely different script. Now, the bounces went the Knicks' way. Whether it was Shamet's three-pointer that looked like it was about to rim out, it went in. And then Merrill's three-pointer at the end of regulation was three-quarters down the net. And somehow, some way, it popped up. The Knicks didn't get the bounces and the breaks last year. They blew a big lead, and ultimately lost Game 1 at home. And now a year later, they flip the script. They come storming back. They have the big come-from-behind victory. They get the bounces, the Knicks do. And when you look at all the ingredients that the Knicks have to win a championship, and now you're starting to see the bounces and the luck go their way, it makes you feel like the Knicks are a team of destiny. It is going to be Knicks in 26. Because not only do they have the talent, not only do they have the depth, not only do they have the chemistry, the continuity, the experience, having gone through the sports playoff wars together, not only do they have their eyes on the prize, because that's what it's been about all season long, winning that championship, getting to the finals, doing something they haven't done in forever. 27 years not getting in the finals, 50 plus years not winning a championship. The mission was always win the championship. They have all the ingredients, and now it looks like they have the final ingredient, which is a little bit of lady luck, the bounces, the stuff they didn't get last year against the Pacers, they now got against the Cavs. And off of an emotional, historical night like this, it's impossible not to start viewing the Knicks as a team of destiny. 888-808-1019 is the phone number to call. Let's go to Al in Brooklyn. What's up, Al?
3: Tom, I think that we live in a dream. Knicks in five is not going to happen. They had three terrible quarters. Mm-hmm. One quarter they played decent.
0: Yeah, but they also didn't play basketball for over a week. You don't think that had anything to do with the 3.5 quarters of bad basketball?
3: That's a good excuse for one quarter. Three quarters, they were below average. They got a miracle in the fourth quarter. No way Knicks in five. If we get Knicks in seven, we're lucky.
0: How do the Cavs respond to this loss? How in any way did they pick themselves off the mat and respond and take a game at Madison? Let's start with game two. How do the Cavs win that game? How do they take that type of emotional dagger and respond?
3: They're becoming better. The James Harden in game seven and game six is becoming better. James Harden had better games.
0: Not really. No, he did not. Not in game six and seven, he didn't. And he was horrible down the stretch. He was not better, actually. So James Harden does what James Harden always does.
3: We got lucky in the fourth quarter.
0: Okay. Well, we didn't get lucky last year in game one against Indiana. So you know what? It's time to get a little bit of luck. When you're great and you get luck, that's when you're cooking with gas.
3: But you can bank on that.
0: Well, no, but you know what, though? They're going to play better in game two because now they've kind of hit that gear. They played great down the stretch in the fourth quarter. And now I expect game two to be a lot like what we saw the last seven games when they were steamrolling teams.
3: Let's hope we see that. But the way they were playing this game.
0: They won the game. They won the game. 3.5 quarters, throw that out the window. I don't expect to see that team that was playing for 3.5 quarters show up on Thursday, especially off of the win that they had. And I don't see the Cavs in any way being able to pick themselves off the concrete and figuring out a way to take a game here at the Garden or in Cleveland. I think this is a wrap, 4 or 5, take your pick. All right, that'll do for me. What a night, what a moment. It's great to be a Knicks fan. It's great to be a sports fan. This is one of those nights you'll remember for the rest of your lives. My thanks to Rosenberg. My thanks to Fleegs. Alston Tron comes your way next, and we will talk to you tomorrow night here on After Hours.

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Got Fleeks behind the glass. You know, sometimes coming in the studio, there are nights that are, or mornings, that are more special than others. Well, this is one of them. Oh, baby. Historic. The New York Knicks pulled off the greatest comeback in Knicks playoff history. A 44-11 run. The biggest comeback in playoff history for the Knicks since 1970. And what happened that season? Oh, that's right. They ended it with a championship. You know, I kept thinking about, as I was watching that fourth quarter in overtime, what is Kenny Atkinson doing? What are you doing? Over and over and over, the Knicks attacked James Harden. It only took him 3.5 quarters to realize it. Go after the beard. Attack him. Like I said in yesterday's show, he was definitely at Gallagher's the way he was playing. And Jalen Brunson. And there was a lot of you that had your finger on the power button of your remote control with 7.5 minutes to go, down 22. I got a bunch of messages from you. My friends, social media. Oh, I got them. And I'm not going to lie, I was one of them. I was pissed off after watching the Mets disaster in between commercial breaks. I was frustrated watching that Knick game last night. And then I looked down at Gizmo. And instead of going to the remote, I picked him up and sat him next to me on the couch. And I said, let's turn this around. And Jalen Brunson, there's times when it's annoying when he goes one-on-one. But down 22, what the hell do you got to lose? So you put James Harden on an island, Brunson Island. And he was cooking him. Play after play. Play after play. Just straight up cooking him. Had James Harden doing the cha-cha-cha. Had James Harden doing the Macarena. Had no idea what was going on. James Harden was a lost puppy looking for his owner. And his owner was Jalen Brunson. Cooking him over and over again. Now, it took 3.5 quarters for the Knicks to wake up, knock the rust off of their 9-day vacation, which they earned, destroying the Hawks after being down 2-1, which they earned, smoking the Philadelphia 76ers. You can see it early on. The 3-point shots, way off. Josh Hart, way off. Jalen Brunson, way off. And still they had the lead at the end of the first quarter, holding the Cavs to their lowest amount of points in a quarter this season, 23-16. Second quarter, Cavs got going. Spider Mitchell doing his little spider web thing. What happened to the spider webs now? Donovan Mitchell, his last field goal in that game was 8:19 left in the fourth quarter. I guess he lost his webs. James Harden, the man of the night, in the final 13 minutes of game one, James Harden, Donovan Mitchell, 3 points. Jalen Brunson, him, 17. You talk about putting a team on your back and saying, let's go. And let's not forget the cast, the supporting cast. Landry Shamet, amazing. But before that,

It was a man who's been criticized around these parts for the last two seasons as a Knick, and rightfully so. Afraid of contact, timid, inconsistent offensively. But ever since the end of that Hawks series and that Sixers series, he's been a man on a mission. And this is the Bridges that we traded for. Those five picks that Net fans were glowing about and gloating about and raving about. Well, you can have them. You want five more? You can have five more picks. Take 10 picks. That 3-pointer, his two threes, especially the one with the shot clock running down where he was dribbling lane, then dribbled back out and threw it up. Bang. And then from the corner against James Harden's horrendous closeout, bang. And it was a year ago being in that building of 14 with a little over 2:30 left to go. Knick fan celebrator. I was one of them. And the heartbreak that followed, that Halliburton bounce, boing, that ball took forever to go up, and that ball took forever to come down. And it went in. And it went to overtime, and the Knicks lost. Bonehead play after bonehead play after bonehead play. They lost that game. They choked it. And a year later, the Cleveland Cavaliers returned the favor and choked it away. A 22-point lead. Let me repeat that. A 22-point lead in the fourth quarter. A team down by 22 points in the fourth quarter was 1-594. Down 22 in the fourth. That changed last night. The Cleveland Cavaliers were 28-1 when leading heading into the fourth quarter. We'll make it 28-2. Jalen Brunson with 38 points, 15 in the fourth quarter. Absolutely cooking James Harden. The Knicks were 4-for-23 in the first three quarters from three-point range. Just putrid. I want to say another word, but I don't want to get thrown off the airwaves. In the fourth quarter in overtime, 8-for-13 from downtown. A 30-8 run to force overtime. And before the fourth quarter, my biggest nightmare was coming true with the Knicks and the Cavs series. I said, my biggest fear with the Cavs is them shooting the three ball. They have shooters. Merrill, Wade, Harden, Mitchell, Mobley to a certain extent from the corner for the three. But I'd give them that all day long. And they started to cook. Schroeder. They have shooters that can knock down the three. And they were finding it. The Knicks were attacking way too high on the double teams trapping, and the Cavs were swinging to the weak side. Bang, 3-point in the corner. It was happening over and over and over again. I'm like, this is my biggest fear. This is what I fear would happen. And then the Knicks woke up. Like I said, you got to give credit where credit is due. Landry Shamet, last night's game. Plus 25. In for Josh Hart, who was a minus 23. Another thing that I was like, are the Cavs not that confident in themselves? The Knicks were down 14 and they're doing Hakimich. Down 14, the Cavs are doing Hakimich. Mitchell Robinson was a minus 8 last night. McBride, nothing off the bench. Alvarado, who McBride credited after the game. Credited him after the game for keeping the guys engaged, talking to the starters, and keeping the energy up. The things that don't show up in a box score. An amazing night at Madison Square Garden. OG Anunoby, 9 of the 14 points in the fourth quarter. I noticed video of him having his leg wrapped on the sideline. Of course, he's trying to keep the hamstring good. Of course. But last night, that crowd, to start the game, even to the fourth quarter, when the Knicks were down 22, let's be honest, everybody was like, this is over.
everyone. You can't sit here with a straight face and say, oh, I thought they were going to come back. Back in the day, there's nowhere in hell they would have came back. It's a different NBA now. And that's the tiny glimmer of hope I held on to. It's a different NBA. Just got to get some stops. Nothing was falling for 3.5 quarters from downtown. Nothing was working. The Cavs had all the answers. Their defense was spectacular. Shutting down the Knicks. Karl-Anthony Towns committed 2 stupid fouls. 2 dumbass fouls. One on the Jared Allen flagrant, but the Cavs challenged and said, ah, he held his arm and it was taken off the board. And then it was another one. I forget it was driving to the paint, wide open lane. And Karl-Anthony Towns wants to play handsy and grabs Jared Allen's arm again, or Mobley's arm, one of the two big men. And it's negated. No score. And that's why I tweeted out Karl-Anthony Towns is lucky that game got to the fourth quarter, went to overtime. He would have been scapegoated for sure. But that didn't happen. The New York Knicks, what a historic comeback last night at Madison Square Garden. And now the question is, are the Cavs cooked? Donovan Mitchell's comments after the game, you know, we lost the game. It's just one game. We could have lost by 40. This was not just a loss. This was your opportunity to steal game one versus the hottest team in the playoffs. A team that's been running through every single team they've played, every game, historically putting up numbers, historically beating asses, historically doing it. And you had them dead. Dead, up 22, the Garden silent. You can hear Tracy Morgan fart. That's how quiet it was at Madison Square Garden, down 22. And you let them get back up off the canvas and knock you out. And still, that Sam Merrill three at the buzzer. Man, I was nervous. I don't want to see that guy take any wide open shots. He scares me the most on Cleveland. Every time he's wide open, I feel like it's going in. And even Mike Breen went, Merrill, back. Oh, no, it's out. Go listen to the audio. I just have a question before we get to the calls at 888-808-1019. MSG at that restaurant. I would love to walk in. This would be me. Welcome to MSG. When may I take your order? The waitress says to me. Say, who's the chef tonight? He or she tells me, Mr. Brunson. You know what my order would be? I would love a nice order a fried Harden, because that beard was getting burned all fourth quarter. He had no answer. And James Harden, the one we knew would show up eventually in the playoffs, had more turnovers than field goals. And when that happens in the playoffs, the Cavs are 0-6. Brunson was cooking. And what was on the menu was Harden gumbo. Do the Cavs bounce back? They still have an opportunity for a sweep. But the team that we saw before the 9-day layoff showed up halfway through the fourth quarter. It took them 3.5 quarters to knock the rust off. It took them 3.5 quarters to wake up. And as the saying goes, better late than never. Now I'm not going to sit here and say this is over in 4 or 5. I want to see what happens in game 2. I said if they split, it'll go 7. I still stand by that if they split. But I also said if it Knicks up 2-0, it's not going to 7. If the Knicks go up 2-0, game 3 in Cleveland, for the Cavaliers who tried to keep the Knicks fans out, you're in store for an invasion. And it's tough for you that it's on a weekend. Because a weeknight might have been different. Oh, it's a weekend. It's

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0: NYC. Let's get to the phones. Let's go to Mary in Brooklyn. You're on the Fan.
1: What's going on, Al?
0: What's up, Mary?
1: I'm exploding right now. I did not have anybody to talk to since the game was over. For the simple reason that I don't know any Knicks fans besides from my brother.
0: Wait, hold on one second. Friends, you have no Knicks friends in Brooklyn?
1: No. My friends don't really follow sports.
0: Right.
1: It's not their thing. It's more my thing. So my parents, well, my father was a Yankee fan growing up. My mother was a big Rangers fan, but none of them follow basketball.
0: Mm-hmm.
1: And

0: My brother is the only one that is a Knicks fan. And I called him like 15 times since the game was over, and he finally called me back around like 12:30, so I was able to talk to him for a little bit. But
1: Oh, that's the way. He didn't pick up the phone. What if it was an emergency?
0: well, I'm saying he's like 22. I'm saying he's not like, or he's not, he wasn't home,
1: Okay.
0: and he was out with a friend. But anyway, that was insane. And I'll tell you, I thought it was over. I think everybody else, almost everyone else, thought it was over.
1: I'm with you.
0: And I didn't turn it off. I was watching it on a laptop, so I had one tab of the game. I had another tab of the Yankee game while it was on, and then I had another of like when I didn't want to watch the Knicks game anymore because it was getting unbearable. I had a tab of just like the Knicks, like just the score, and also it was on ESPN. But the whenever I watch, it's always like 2 minutes behind. I'm not sure why. It's always 2 minutes behind like the regular whatever. And when it just shows me the score, that's like the actual score. So I was keeping that on another tab. And every time, and I didn't completely shut it off, but I was either like watching other MLB games, or
1: I was
0: I was
1: rage
0: just
1: watching.
0: looking at the
1: I
0: score.
1: was upset watching. Like, I can't believe this is a 22-point lead, you know.
0: Yeah, and I was like, it's not that bad. I was like, so I thought that the Thunder was going to win game one, so I was like, okay, so the Spurs won game one. Nobody, I'm saying. Everyone, I'm assuming, I think everyone thought the Thunder was going to win game one or win the series at least, whatever. And so everyone thought the Knicks would also win. So I guess the Spurs win and the Cavs win. So
1: Well,
0: however, not as bad as
1: you gotta
0: how it
1: get
0: ends
1: to
0: up
1: a watch
0: happening.
1: party, Mary. You gotta get to a watch party.
0: I do. My brother, he was playing Topgolf with his friends, and they went over to the bar and they were watching it there. They were watching the game on the screens that they have, the TVs. And I'm a recent Knicks fan, and I'm young, and Tommy Lugauer actually got me into being a
1: Look at
0: Knicks fan,
1: that.
0: and I feel like a bandwagoner kind of. I don't deserve it,
1: There's
0: but
1: always there's room for everyone. Listen, Connor Green, who works here, was a Net fan. I turned him into a Knicks fan.
0: yeah. My friend is a Net fan actually.
1: We can turn her too,
0: She's
1: Mary. And thanks for the call. We can turn her too. We can turn her too. Tell her. Go on social media at DOLNYC. She can come over, hang out, the watch party. You can come down. We'll be there Saturday at American Whiskey the watch party. Game three, Memorial Day weekend. Hopefully it's a 2-0 lead. The first quarter of that Cavs game, game two, tomorrow night, is going to tell me a lot about the Cleveland Cavaliers. Because the Knicks come out and punch them in the mouth. The Knicks up double digits early. Get the brooms ready. Let's go to Roscoe in Brooklyn. You're on the Fan.
2: Yo, real quick, I'm going through my Instagram timeline. Yo, they hit an inside the park grand slam
1: Yeah.
2: against y'all today.
1: Yeah.
2: Yo, that's crazy,
1: Maribito
2: bro.
1: went to he jumped in the air, missed it. Tyrone Taylor was a
2: That's
1: lost puppy. Yeah.
2: crazy.
1: Yeah.
2: Hey, yo, Mary, the after party right now is at Iggy's on the Upper East Side. Pull up. You already know. You know what's popping. You know, as long as you're 21, you already. Hey, yo, Sid. Yo, check this out.
1: What's up?
2: Did they turn off Richard Jefferson's mic in the fourth quarter? I want to know. He ain't have nothing to say.
1: I know.
2: Oh,
1: I know.
2: Schroeder's a great player. Wham! Oh, yo, listen, if I could curse right now. Hey, yo, listen. No. I was his doorman for 3.5 years. I ain't going to say where, in New York City, when he played for the Nets.
1: Yep.
2: Yo, this guy does not like us, kid.
1: Oh, I know he
2: Like,
1: doesn't. He
2: for
1: hates
2: real,
1: us. I know.
2: for real, for real. And yo, go back to the fourth quarter when we came back from 22, right? He did not talk. Yo, Scrap, he ain't talk.
1: Oh, I know.
2: I'm like, yo, where's he at the whole game? Oh, the third quarter. Yes, we only scored 8 points. They got cute. They got cute. Yo, Citron, they got cute and had to miss. Yo, Mary,
1: I know.
2: listen, what they did was crazy, Mary. It was unbelievable. Iggy's, though. Iggy's. Yo, Citron.
1: Yeah.
2: Yo, tell
1: Let's go
2: RJ
1: next.
2: that we're gonna turn his mic back on
1: Oh, no.
2: because he's going to do game two, right, on
1: Yeah,
2: Thursday.
1: he will, unless he gets the mysterious flu again.
2: And don't let Evan off the hook.
1: No, I already...
2: Do not let him...
1: Hold on, Roscoe. I sent him a message. I said, respectfully, you can take your scorebook and shove it up your Brooklyn Nets behind.
2: I've seen it on the gram. Yo, listen. On the low, he is a Knicks fan. I blew his
1: close.
2: Cover.
1: He's close. He's close.
2: No. Yo, Sid, listen.
1: Real quick,
2: nobody
1: go ahead.
2: Nobody buys season tickets, bro. I don't care how much of a fan you are. Like, when you don't like that, yo, bro, I won't step into City Field, Shea Stadium, whatever you want to call it. I want to go there. Yo, I had tickets last year, scrap, for free. I didn't even go. I don't do it. Don't sit here. Listen, the only way I go to Brooklyn Nets game is I'm on the floor. And I'll show you a video, Central. I'll send it to your DM on the floor.
1: You got it.
2: The only way. Yo, RJ, yo, Richard Jefferson, you be all right, you heard?
1: Thanks for the call, Roscoe. Oh, Richard Jefferson, I can't stand him. Remember, not only was he a net, and they swept the Knicks back in the day, he was also a Cleveland Cavalier. And another thing that bothered me, Iman Shumpert, right, who I remember when I was heading to one of the watch parties, he walked by, said, hey, what's up, Shump? He act like his you-know-what don't stink. He was also a Cavalier and won a championship and trashed the Knicks. And now he's sitting baseline first row next to actual Knick legends. Actual Knick legends. Let's go to Al on the BX. You're on the fan.
3: Yo, hermano. What's up, papa?
1: What's up, papa?
3: Yo, I'm telling you, bro. Like, first of all, shout out to Mary. Mary, you are welcome. Second, like, let me tell you something. When they were down by 22, a part of me was like, I can't shut off this game. A part of me just still felt like they could still come back. And when they made it 76-93, even being down 17, that's when I was like, yo, they're coming back. Like, they're coming back. And for them, and maybe I was lying to myself, I don't know. But when it was 93-96 and Shamet hit that three that bounced three times before going in.
1: Yeah.
3: That was, oh my God. I've been a Knicks fan since 91. I hate the Bulls. I don't even wear Jordans. Like, that's how much I love this team.
1: I'm the same way.
3: Where I won't even, like, Michael Jordan's the GOAT.
1: Yes,
3: give him all his respect.
1: Yep.
3: I wouldn't even, you would never find me in a pair of Jordans. No Jordan brand, nothing.
1: Nah, you know what upsets me? Have you seen these black jerseys they wear and the Jordan logos on it? Like, what?
3: Yeah.
1: Those bother me.
3: That bothers me. I've been hoping I used to get when I went to high school from 96 to 2000. Every time I go to basketball gym, I would wear my Knicks jersey, and especially on a Wednesday after a Tuesday game when they would play the Bulls, or Monday after when they play on a Sunday on NBC, they would play the Bulls, and the Knicks would lose, and I would get trashed. Like, all that for this moment tonight was, and look, we didn't even win the finals yet. We're one game at a time.
1: Three away from getting it and seven away from winning it all.
3: This game was special. This was, I'm home with recovering from a torn ACL, wishing I could be at the watch party.
1: Hold on one second. Are you able to get around?
3: I'm at week three right now. Uh-huh. So, I have a torn ACL and torn meniscus.
1: Ooh.
3: So I basically still have to use crutches for the first 6 weeks, but I can't, like, I'm not going to risk going to a watch party and getting pushed over.
1: Oh, no, you know, I have a watch party in a setting where you could sit down. Are you good with
3: that? Yeah, I would have to do something like that. Yes.
1: All right. Like, Saturday, America, you can come on down to American Whiskey. I'll be there with Knick fans. That's right by Madison Square Garden. If you want to come down, we usually have a table. Since you have your torn meniscus, you can have my seat if you show up.
3: My man, I will definitely. You know what? My boy lives at 25th Street, and we're probably going to get together. So that's perfect.
1: Saturday.
3: That's perfect. Saturday.
1: You got it.
3: Listen, man. Yo, congrats. I know. Yo, we love this team.
1: Yes.
4: Congrats. This is an amazing night. Mary, you picked the right time. Welcome.
1: Mary,
4: welcome
1: you're invited
4: everyone.
1: Too, Mary. Come on down.
4: Everyone's invited. Everyone's invited. All the love, brother. All the love.
1: Thanks for the call, Al. And I'll see you Saturday.
4: Take care, Mono. See you Saturday, bro.
1: You got it, brother. Come on down. Let's go to Ross and Bergen. You're on the fan.
5: T.O.
1: What's up?
5: Going on, man.
1: What's going
5: how you
1: on,
5: doing?
1: Ross? I'm fantastic.
5: How we doing? How we doing?
1: I'm fantastic. Let me tell you right now, I've been on little sleep the last 48 hours because, you know, these are the days where I do back and forth. And that Nick game gave me a shot of energy because down 22, I wanted to go to bed. And then the comeback happened, and they went in overtime, and that was a shot of adrenaline that I needed.
5: So I was never going to go to bed, but I'll tell you what I was doing during the game. I'll say halftime. I write people, teams off way earlier than I should. Sister Station Odyssey Alternative Westwood 1. I call our buddy Pat Boyle sometimes on FAN. And Nick Fan, I talked to him. I said, if there's ever a silver lining, maybe this is game 2 and 3 against Atlanta all over again. Bro, we didn't even have to wait until the final buzzer to see that light under the you-know-what.
1: Yep.
5: Spark lit under the you-know-what.
1: Well, Jalen Brunson, if you sort of, there's a video of him. There's a video of him talking to the team in a huddle in the fourth quarter, like pretty much ripping him a new one. And he put the team on his back and he delivered like real captains do.
5: I said going in the whole rust and resting, I said, I give him a quarter. And funny enough, we're up in the quarter because somehow as bad, you should be honest, as bad as we were pretty bad, even despite the lead, they were somehow worse. And then they kept, you know, climbing and crawling somehow. Spud had like 6 steals at halftime, bro. And like
1: six
5: you said,
1: steals,
5: that clip
1: I know,
5: of Jalen,
1: crazy,
5: unbelievable. They said like halftime, he had never had 6 in a game. Period. He had 6 at halftime. But like you said, you throw the C on that guy's chest, Mr. Jalen Brunson, gets in everybody's ear. He said, "Wake the bleep up."
1: Yep.
5: Let me tell you something, bro. You brought up the shot too, and this guy has been the glue guy, the X factor all year long. When him and Campaign were brought in, there's a reason they kept him and not Campaign. Landry Shamet, bro.
1: The vet minimum. The vet minimum.
5: We don't talk about him enough.
1: Yep.
5: We don't talk. He's been magnet ball all year, bro. Even there's been peaks and valleys of Deuce. Jordan Clarkson's been on and off all year. Landry Shamet has not only been money all year, he's been money when it matters most, bro. Mm. He's automatic. And this is a guy you talk about glue guys are going to need down the road. That's kind of one of the unsung heroes if this run, hopefully, pray to God this run becomes what we think it might be at the moment.
1: That's right.
5: He's going to be the guy that gets lost in the story, bro, because the clutch shots tonight, what he's done all year, bro, he's been one of the biggest unsung heroes of the season, bro. But I'm fired up, man. And I always tell you, bro, there's something to the loss when you're up that big. If you talk to a cafe right now, they're telling you they'd rather have that 120-70 loss right
1: Ross,
5: now, bro.
1: They were chirping online, brother, and thanks for the call. They were chirping. They were chirping. There was even a Net fan that works at WFN that was chirping on social media. And he got, his tweet was taken to frozen, what is it, cold frozen takes, whatever that thing is. Freezing cold takes, yeah. Sean Marash put out a tweet. And it said, pretty much, and I'm paraphrasing here, I spent 4 hours in traffic all day, but it can't be worse than spending hours in traffic, spending all the money you spent for a ticket to get your belt to your ass. Well, whoopsie-daisy! What happened? You got it there? You got the exact tweet?
6: No, I can't because Sean deleted it.
1: Oh, he did!
6: Skip the podium.
1: I got it. Go to Freezing Cold Takes because it's there. We'll find it. We'll find it. Let me take Chris and Massapequa. I'll find it. What's up, Chris?
7: Hey, yo, Al. How you doing,
1: I'm
7: man?
1: Good, brother. What's going on?
7: First of all, I just want to say, I think you and Craig Houghton would be a good match together, so you should get the first lot, I bet. I almost got arrested tonight.
1: Wait, what?
7: Because of the Nick. I almost got arrested because of the Nick game.
1: What did you do?
7: I was yelling, yeah, B-I-T-C-H.
1: Mm-hmm.
7: And my tenants upstairs thought that I was beating my fiance.
1: My God.
7: So the cops came to my house. Yeah. All for real. Yeah.
1: I got a similar story, but again, I'll let you finish. I got a similar story.
7: Wait. All right. So they came to my house, and I said, "And nothing's going on here." I said, "There's nothing going on." So I, and then me stupidly, I said, "You guys can come in if you want to take a look." So they came in and took a look, and they looked around, and they talked to my fiance.
1: Oh, my God.
7: And they were like, yeah, we're going to have to arrest you. I'm like, for what?
1: They're
7: like, yeah, well, the people upstairs said that you hit your fiance. I'm like, no, I'm yelling at the game.
1: Oh, my God.
7: Yeah.
1: What?
7: Yeah, towards the end of the fourth quarter when, you know, Brunson and then when Bridges hit that three-pointer, you know, in the corner.
1: Mm-hmm.
7: That's when I was like, oh, my God. I was like, yeah.
1: I know what you said.
7: Yeah.
1: Now, you got some nosy-ass neighbors. I mean, they thought they were doing the right thing. But you know how you returned the favor Memorial Day weekend, right? You blast the most obnoxious techno songs you can do all day and all night with the most bass in it. And you leave. You leave. You just go out for the day and just let it play all day. That's what you do.
7: You said you wanted to tell me something.
1: Yeah, there were the Redskins at the time, a Redskins-Eagles game. And I was watching it, and something happened. I was screaming and yelling. I had a woman hanging out in my apartment, and I left. When I came back, the cops were waiting. And they said they got a phone call that there was something yelling and argument and commotion going on. And she goes, no, he's just pissed off that the Redskins lost to the Eagles.
7: Oh, really? So you got the same thing.
1: Same thing, yeah. Except they said they didn't say they were going to arrest me. They were asking her, do you feel good? Are you safe? And they were like, don't look at him. Look at me. Are you safe?
7: Yeah. Well, she kept looking. She kept trying to get out of the bedroom, and all they asked for was her license. I'm like, don't give it to them. And they kept going with it, and it kept going, and they were about, I swear to God, Al, they were about to arrest me. I saw the one cop put his hands. This is Nassau County.
1: I know what it's like out there.
7: So he put his hands behind his waist to grab his handcuffs. And I'm like, oh, damn, I got to go to Mineola and then go to Hempstead. I'm like,
1: Before I let you go, forget the techno music. You need to play any Knicks song that you can find.
7: Eminem.
1: Yeah,
7: there's a new song from Eminem.
1: Yo, there's a bunch. No, there's a billion Knicks freestyles and songs that are out now on Spotify. They're all over the place. Just play them on loop. And I'm telling you, leave for the day. Leave for the day. That's it. And if you can break your lease, I get the hell out of there,
7: too.
1: Yeah,
7: but can I get in trouble for that?
1: No. Sorry, I didn't know my Alexa went on by accident when I wasn't here.
7: Well, I have the JBL speaker.
1: Well, there you go. Your JBL went off by accident. My bad. That's it. Thanks for the call, Chris.
7: All right.
1: Appreciate you.
7: All right,
1: don't get arrested.
7: All right, you too.
1: All right, thanks, brother. That is, what the hell is going on? Now, I got the Sean tweet. It was 10:22 p.m. I may have sat in 6 hours of traffic today. Well, boo-hoo. But somebody out there sat through hours of the same traffic and spent hundreds of dollars on tickets only to see the Cavs belt to ass the Knicks tonight. Woof.
8: You know what's sad, though? A lot of people, Sean's probably right about, because they saw the bad part of the game and then they left early, so they didn't see the Knicks come back.
1: For those prices, I stay to the final buzzer. That's it. Now, if you're home, you could turn it off if you want, because I know people that did turn it off. But if you're going to invest that much in a trip, that money for prices for the tickets, you stay to the very end. But to put that out, oh, that was gold. That was so sweet to see that. It sucks being a Brooklyn Net fan. No hope with dope. That's for damn sure. Let's go to Stephen Rockland. You're on the Fan.
9: Well, you know what? This is a team, okay, where you got Brunson sticks in the knife and all the other guys twist it. All right?
1: That's a good way to sum it up. Yep.
9: That's a team, Al.
1: Yep.
9: That's what I'm talking about right there, man. I mean, ask me. They're down 22. And you know what? I didn't have any help with, like, my, you know, the whole stress thing, because then I had, I was kind of watching Duval kind of.
1: You had a double stress thing going on because he almost blew the game. I was watching that too. Yeah.
9: You know, I was kind of, and here the Knicks are, and I got to say, okay, that when that dude, whatever his name, when that shot.
1: Shamit? Bridges?
9: No, no. When at the end, no, the last.
1: Oh,
9: the
1: Merrill.
9: Guy
1: went,
9: the guy in Cleveland.
1: Merrill.
9: When that, in regulation, when that, when that shot spun out, and I'm looking at those guys on the bench, I'm like, there is no way that they have anything left. And I, you know what I
1: you just
9: I
1: see the look on their faces. They look done. When they didn't go in, that was it. Yep.
9: And I looked, man, and I looked at Harden, man, and it was all, it was across his forehead. Man, I got to get to Gallagher's. It was
1: across his forehead. He had a reservation. He had the reservation ready.
9: I mean,
1: that's it.
9: You know what? I almost, in a way, I can't, I don't know if it's feeling bad for that guy, but.
1: What? For James Harden?
9: No, no, listen, my, here's what I'm, just, I don't feel badly for him, but for a guy who is so prolifically talented, just God-given talent, to like, you know, I don't get it.
1: There's no way, Steve.
9: It's very puzzling.
1: There's no way, and thanks for the call, I don't feel bad for James Harden. There's certain athletes like, damn it, should have got a ring. Patrick Ewing. Damn it, he had some bad luck. Things like that. But James Harden, who forces his way out of situations, ruins situations, comes up small in game sevens all the time, I don't feel bad for him. Not at all. And by the way, before we go to break, both game ones, the East and the Western Conference Finals, the scores at regulation were 101 and both went to overtime. One double overtime, one regular overtime. But the Knicks won and protected home court. OKC, they didn't. 888-808-1019, Al Cintron on the Fan. Back after this.
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0: NYC. Let's go to Matt in Albany. You're on the Fan.
1: Good morning, sir. I'm totally spent. I was out at one of my favorite sports bars, and the Knicks looked moribund. And so with about 10 minutes left, things started to get frisky over there. And I figured cutting out was the safest course of action for me, so I left.
0: Wait, hold on a second. Now, things started to get frisky in what way?
1: Well, you know, people were having some drinks and getting upset. And,
0: all right, because there's good frisky and then there's bad frisky.
1: Well, this was bad frisky.
0: Okay, I gotcha.
1: And I'm disabled, so, you know.
0: Oh, yeah, you got to look out. Yeah, you got to protect yourself.
1: There's certain priorities. So anyway, I get into my car, and I drive home, and that took me about 15 minutes. First thing I did, I didn't listen to the game driving home because I'm superstitious about that. And I get home, and the first thing I do when I pull into the garage is I check the phone for the score, and that by that point it was over. And I said, holy blank, they won. So I'm calling it the Miracle on 33rd Street.
0: We've had a lot of those back in the day, but this was
1: and,
0: one.
1: Well, this was one for the ages.
0: Yeah.
1: And you'll excuse the expression, I think for Cleveland, this qualifies as a testicle crusher.
0: Thanks for the call, man. The testicle crusher, courtesy of Jalen Brunson. I like it. Now, hopefully next time it's good for us, can you stick around? And you don't drive home alone. There you go. Let's go to Gene in France. You're on the Fan.
2: Al, how are you?
0: What's
2: Did
0: up,
2: you remember
0: Gene?
2: Last year?
0: Yeah, I was just saying. You called me. You were in, hold on one second.
2: Lithuania.
0: Yes, that's it.
2: Marion Paul, Lithuania. This year I'm in Marseille.
0: Okay.
2: I don't know too much. I keep ordering
0: stuff.
2: Neither
0: do I. That's all I
2: wrong
0: know.
2: Food. So I was telling your producer that this time, at 4:37 in the morning, I said, this is it. The Knicks are down by 14. I can't take it. I'm going to sleep. But, of course, I couldn't sleep. Got up 5 minutes later and watched the rest. Last year we talked about double teams on Jalen Brunson and the Knicks bench. One of your callers, and you've been talking about Landry Shamet. You know how many minutes he played in the closeout game against the Pacers last year?
0: It was zero.
2: I just think that Mike Brown needs a shout out for all this. I mean, he's played the bench all year. We got Clarkson. You know, last year when Tibbs played the bench, it was like you just hoped they wouldn't blow the game.
0: But he also but Mike Brown also has a deeper team than Tibbs did last year. Let's be fair with that.
2: Absolutely. And Mitchell Robinson's healthier.
0: Yep.
2: Actually, Al, to tell you the truth, I'm in shock. Anything I say at this point, I have no idea.
0: Just don't curse.
2: What I really think about it. I'm just thoroughly in shock.
0: So am I.
2: One thing, one of your callers talked about where he almost got arrested for screaming and yelling. So I tried not to scream and yell this year so that the secret police wouldn't show up like I was afraid last year. But anyhow, I just wanted to call to have a reprise. It's so nice to call when they win,
0: yes,
2: not when they lose.
0: Now you got. If they win the championship, you got to call in.
2: I absolutely will call in. But this year, I think instead of flying home to New York, maybe I'll have to fly to Cleveland.
0: Ooh, for games 3 and 4.
2: Yeah, I'll tell my wife I got on the wrong plane.
0: That's it, Cleveland. this ain't the Bahamas. This is Cleveland.
2: That's right, but I've been to Cleveland, and the only thing that would make me go is to watch a Knicks win. Anyhow, take care, all the best, and absolutely I will call you from wherever, if and when, hopefully, they win it all.
0: You got it, Gene, and thanks for the call. It's if the city's still standing. Because some of the videos that I saw that were posted from last night at Madison Square Garden or around there, if that's a preview of what's to come, oh, my God. You had Knicks fans fighting with each other. Why? We're on the same team. ripping each other's shirts off, fight with each other, cops get in the way, cops shoved out the way, shaking the barricades like they're the Ultimate Warrior. Nuts. Now, again, I will stick with my promise. I said I've mentioned it every time. I'm sticking with it. And I already looked online. The bodysuit is $40, the one I saw. Because I said, if the Knicks go to the finals, I'll be outside Madison Square Garden butt naked. But that's not going to happen because I don't want to get arrested. I said I'd wear the bodysuit of the human anatomy and I'd go party with the guys and girls outside Madison Square Garden because that is a reason to go into the finals and win the championship. Those are reasons to party. Not winning the first round, not winning the second round, getting to the finals, hell yeah. Winning it all, oh hell yeah. That's a reason to party. We're past the first round celebrations outside the Garden. The Young Bucks pouring honey all over themselves that were looking for likes and hearts and all that other stuff. Let them do that. The diehards, if we get to the finals and win the championship, New York City will never be the same again. Let's go to Brandon in, is it Goshen? You're on the Fan.
3: Oh, hey.
0: What's up, Brandon?
3: What's going on, man? Listen, did you watch the whole game or were you traveling to work?
0: No, I watched the whole game. I got home from the hotel. I took a nap. I watched some of the Met game, then right to the Knick game.
3: All right, listen. After the first quarter, Brown put in the subs, the second string. And what did they do? They went on an 11-0 run. He took them out. He did not play them until the fourth quarter. Did you see that?
0: Yeah, I saw that. The guys needed a rest. They needed a rest.
3: They needed a rest, but what was Mitchell doing? He was plus, I think, 11?
0: Well, he went crazy in the second quarter. They outscored the Knicks 32-23.
3: Yes.
0: And they took the lead. They had to lead the half.
3: So the whole third quarter, he did not put in the second bench player until the last, I think, a minute and 39 seconds. Maybe I'm bugging.
0: So McBride gave him nothing last night off the bench in terms of offense.
3: He didn't give him nothing.
0: Offense.
3: Alvarado gave him a little bit.
0: He gave him three. Alvarado gave him four, but he gave him a nice little boost. But it was the starters, man. Brunson, when's the last time you saw him play 46 minutes in a game?
3: Oh, man. Tibbs.
0: Yeah.
3: Every
0: night.
3: They used to do that all. Yeah, exactly. But listen, man, I saw once the second string came in, they took over. And then I'm telling you right now, the beginning of the third quarter.
0: The whole thing is that, and thanks for the call, Brandon. The move that Mike Brown should get credit for is the shamit for Hart. Usually Josh Hart's on the floor late in these games with the starters. Landry Shamit, once again, remember when OG was out versus the Sixers, for games 3 and 4, Shamit had big shots. Especially in game 3. Had big shots. This is a guy who has the league vet minimum. This is a guy who dealt with his shoulder injury. Remember, Malcolm Brogdon was the one who was going to get the spot on the team. That seems like 10 years ago. But Landry Shamit stayed ready. Jordan Clarkson, when he was benched, stayed ready. Alvarado, when he didn't play in the beginning versus the Hawks, stayed ready. That's the thing about this Knick team. They've stayed ready. And it was Tibbs, down 2-0 to the Pacers. DeLon Wright. Landry Shamit finally dusted off. Too little, too late. Too little, too late. 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After an amazing double overtime game, double overtime win versus the defending NBA champs OKC Thunder try to steal another game and go back to San Antonio up 2-0. De'Aaron Fox, the game-time decision. Will OKC and Chet Holmgren get his head out of his you-know-what? Or will the Spurs go back home up 2-0? 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

0: 1019. That's 888-808-1019. You know, Kenny Atkinson was asked after the game if he thought about benching James Harden on defensive possessions. And Kenny Atkinson's response was, no, he's been one of our best defenders in these playoffs. I trust him. Smart, great hands. Didn't think about it. Were you drunk? What are we doing? James Harden and defense? Stop it. That's why you're down 1-0. You better hope MVP James Harden shows up for game two. Or else you're going to be down 2-0, heading back home, where half the building would be Knicks fans. Half the building will be Knicks fans. I guarantee it. And who knows, Memorial Day weekend, Memorial Day Monday, we might be having a sweep out. Let's go to Stuart in Brooklyn. You're on the Fan.
1: Reminds me of 1970 again. Ow.
0: What reminds you of 1970?
1: The way this team fights and the way they play with being smart. That team in 1969, 1970 was the smartest basketball team ever assembled. The way they played defense, the way they looked out for one another, and the way they passed the ball. I mean, you had a guy named Clyde.
0: I know.
1: That could pass the ball better than almost anyone except for one man he could not outdo in passing. And that man's name was Pistol Pete. Nobody ever passed the ball better than him. Ever. And never seen a guy pass the ball the way he did.
0: And what about this Knicks team now?
1: This team now, coming back from that? Oh, Lord, we're going to have it. We're gonna, you think half the building's be Knicks fans on Memorial Day weekend?
0: In Cleveland.
1: Because
0: it's still Cleveland.
1: No, there'll be 60 to 70% Knicks.
0: If it was Miami, yeah. I would say 100% of the building. But it's Cleveland.
1: It's New York South, Miami.
0: Yes, it is.
1: New York South.
0: I know. I've been in that building multiple times as a Knicks fan for Knicks games.
1: Oh, my God. And the thing is, somebody mentioned, I don't know if it was you, that Mike Brown did the right thing all year long. He got the bench involved. They have a deeper bench, longer bench than Tibbs did. Tibbs didn't play the bench.
0: He didn't have the same bench that Mike Brown did.
1: Oh, yes. Agreed.
0: Not even close.
1: Not even close. He didn't have the players Mike Brown does. But Mike Brown utilized those players to get them ready to come into spots where they might be needed.
0: That I agree with. And then Tibbs didn't want to change, so that's why he lost the job.
1: Well, they told him, change. He didn't change.
0: Nope, he didn't want
1: to. You know when he changed? In the playoffs, he changed.
0: You know when he changed?
1: Too late.
0: The bathroom, when he had to go for, his next job interview. That's when he changed.
1: Right. And the thing is, it was too little, too late.
0: Yep.
1: And you know what? I want to see. But you want to know what? If that beast keeps on going the way he's going.
0: Who, Wemby?
1: Oh, yeah, 41-24. Okay, sure. My God, who's going to stop them?
0: Well, the Knicks beat them 2 out of 3 this year.
1: I know, they beat them 2 out of 3, and they've beaten OKC 5 times this year.
0: Yeah, out of 19 games, yeah. That's why I always said, and thanks for the call, Stuart, that OKC and the Spurs was a bad matchup for OKC. Chet Holmgren, or should I say Wemby, is Chet Holmgren's daddy. I didn't know it goes back to when they were under 19 playing for their countries, and Wemby lost to Chet Holmgren. Chet was named the MVP from that point on. Wemby was on a mission to make sure Chet Holmgren was his adopted son. And every time Chet sees Wemby, he shrinks. He comes up small. What do you have, 8 points in a double overtime game? Chet did. Meanwhile, Wemby, 45, whatever, 20-something, and hitting threes from the logo. Insane. So Chet, game two later on tonight, the microscope is on you. How are you going to respond? Kind of similar to James Harden for the Cavs tomorrow night. Let's go to Ryan in North Jersey on the Fan.
2: Hey, how you doing?
0: What's up, Ryan?
2: Hey, I was just going to ask you a quick question.
0: Go ahead.
2: If you're thinking right now, I know Josh Hart, love him to death,

0: I feel like at this point, you got to put the shooters on the perimeter at this point. With the way that they spread out the offense, especially with Samet tonight,
1: you're talking
0: I feel like you got to go to...
1: Wait, can you repeat that? Because you cut out. You said you got to put who?
0: My apologies. I think, like, right now, I think you put Samet or Deuce on the outside instead of Josh Hart right now.
1: No, I wouldn't do that to start the games. I mean, you saw what happened. They did it.
0: Well, not to start, because if Josh hits his threes, then it's a different story. But I'm saying if he's not hitting, who do you prefer? I know Samet played a great game today, but...
1: When he was called upon, he played a great game last night. You know, McBride didn't give him anything offensively last night. It was Shamet who had the big shots, and Mikal Bridges who stepped up. I mean, let's not forget those two threes that he had in the comeback, especially the one with the shot clock running down. When he was dribbling the lane, he dribbled from the corner to the lane, then back outside to hit the three at the buzzer.
0: No, of course. I just love to bring Deuce in there. I think, like, with that defense that Deuce is bringing, he can get in there as well.
1: No, I understand, and thanks for the call, Ryan. I trust Mike Brown. I can't believe I'm saying those words. Whatever you want to do with the bench, go ahead, Mike. You have my blessing and a lot of the Knicks fans' blessing who are going to eat crow. And it's kind of crazy. Last year, the Knicks tried to talk to Billy Donovan. He was fired by the Bulls. Last year, they tried to talk to Jason Kidd. He was fired by the Mavs. No one wanted Mike Brown. Let's be honest. See, why is Tibbs gone? I want Tibbs. Mike Brown was the 19th choice to be the Knicks coach. And had to come in here with all the pressure in the world, considering that the Knicks were at the conference finals last year. All the pressure. All the negativity with the team not knowing their roles, Karl-Anthony Towns. Mikal Bridges also speaking up, complaining about stuff. There was a soundbite when he said he had to look himself in the mirror after a game. He realized he had to be better. But Mike Brown deserves all the credit in the world. He absolutely does. He was killed by, what was it, Steven Jackson, Matt Barnes. Call him pretty much a walkover. The players don't respect him. He's a friend, but they don't respect him. He's 7 wins away from having the last laugh. 7 wins away from bringing New York City to a spot they haven't been to in 50-plus years and having the biggest party in New York City history. 7 wins away. And I've been a Knicks fan for 40-plus years. Seen a lot of good and seen a lot of bad. Seen a lot of good coaches and way more bad ones. Being laughed at, mocked. Who's laughing now? Who's laughing now? And if you think as a Knicks fan I'm obnoxious now, you better hope we don't win the championship. I'm telling you right now. Because it'll be myself and about 8 million other obnoxious Knicks fans screaming in the streets all summer long. Let's go to Ryan in Brooklyn. You're on the fan.
2: Hey, what's up? How you doing?
1: What's up, Ryan?
2: I'm calling in because I recently didn't grow up with sports. My family just wasn't super into it, so I'm not like fluent in it at all. But I've just like fallen in love with the Yankees. My wife gets cheap tickets through her union, and so we went to a couple games at the end of the last season. We were there against the Sox when we got into the postseason. Mm-hmm. And it was just like, love it first sight. But I'm going into law school this year.
1: Congrats.
2: And I was at the, thank you so much.
1: You're
2: Brooklyn
1: welcome.
2: Law School. Hell yeah. I was at the admitted students day And I was able to contribute like five words with the knowledge I've gotten about the Yankees. It was all Knicks all the time. And now listening to you talk about the comeback today, it's making me fall in love with them too. So I'm hoping for like a rundown of like why we love this team, what the significance is, what the history, like help a newbie out here.
1: Why do I love the Knicks?
2: Yeah.
1: Well, it's because of my father.
2: Yeah.
1: I love the Knicks because of my father. And then I remember being in my grandmother's house in the Bronx and watching them beat the Celtics in the playoffs with Patrick Ewing, those big-ass knee pads he used to wear, and, you know, beating Boston in that decrepit court of theirs, on that decrepit court of theirs. You know, that's when I fell in love with the Knicks, and I watched them with Rick Pitino, Stu Jackson, and then it went on and on with Pat Riley and those teams and Jeff Van Gundy, you know, and I took them for granted. I took those teams for granted. I always thought it was going to be like that.
2: Sure.
1: And then the crap teams, and then Carmelo Anthony gave us a little positivity, and then it was more bad basketball after more bad basketball. And I can't lie. I would watch the games, and as soon as they were down, you know, 20 points, which was always pretty much every game, I wouldn't watch anymore because I was defeated fan.
2: I mean,
1: at the time.
2: That's self-care, right?
1: I felt defeated as a fan.
2: Yeah.
1: And I didn't think anything was going to ever happen. I didn't think James Dolan would get out the way. And then he finally got out the way, hired the right people, and here we are, 7 wins away from winning a championship.
2: What did we say? Miracle on 33rd Street?
1: Yeah, that's what the previous call, one of the previous callers said, Miracle on 33rd Street. I mean, I think the original Miracle on 33rd Street was Trent Tucker with 1/10 of a second hitting the three-pointer, which is impossible, but not back then. They changed the rule because of that. But that was the original one. But last night was just, forget Miracle on 33rd Street. It was just a miracle, period. Like, I was not expecting that. Down 22, 7.5 to go. I thought it was over. I was this close to turning it off. I had the remote was on the bed, and again, I looked down at my dog, and I said, you know what? I'm going to pick my dog up and sit here, and let's see what happens. And then all of a sudden, it happened. So shout out to Gizmo, because if he wasn't there at that moment in his bed, I probably would have turned it off. I'll be honest. And I've turned it off. I've turned games off at the wrong moments. I missed the Hail Mary, the Commanders, and the Bears. I missed that one. I walked out the room. I was pissed. I missed the Phillies, when the Phillies were beating the Mets 7-1 in 2024, I think it was, and the Mets came back and won that game. I missed that one because I was pissed off. I said I couldn't do it. So Gizmo saved me from doing it again.
2: Gizmo's a good dog name. What kind of dog?
1: Shih Tzu.
2: And
1: he looks like
2: a
1: Gizmo.
2: Too.
1: Yeah. So he was there. I looked down. His snoring got me to look down, and the remote was there. I said, nah, I'm picking up the dog. Let's sit on the couch and watch the rest of this. So I gave him a big kiss when it was over. I'm like, thank God you were there, because I would have missed this one too. So, yeah.
2: Hey, we don't deserve
1: him. Welcome aboard the bandwagon, Ryan. Thanks for the call. Welcome aboard. There's plenty of seats still available. Plenty of seats. There's a lot of non-Knick fans in denial about what's going on. A lot. They can never see the Knicks winning a championship. Never see the Knicks in the finals. Never give the Knicks their credit. There's a lot of you out there, Chandler Parsons. A lot of you out there, Jay Williams. There's a lot of you that can't accept the fact that the Knicks are legit. Legit. And it was beautiful to not hear Richard Jefferson for the fourth quarter. Halfway through the fourth quarter, as Roscoe pointed out. Tim Legler was talking. Mike Breen was bang right in his face. Richard Jefferson was silent. Just the way I like him. Quiet. And his stupid Nets gear. And his stupid Cavs championship. We're 7 wins away from having our own. And shutting all the haters up forever. 888-808-1019. Al Sinatra on the Fan. Back after this.
3: Game 1 saw Captain Clutch live up to his name and Mikal Bridges come up big, leading an incredible fourth quarter comeback to force overtime. And it was all Knicks from there as they spoiled what was looking like a home sweet homecoming for Donovan Mitchell and Kenny Atkinson. 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

0: NYC. So the Knicks with a historic comeback versus the Cleveland Cavaliers with 7.5 minutes down 22. Get the win in overtime. Captain Clutch, Jalen Brunson, puts the team on his back and carries the Knicks to a game one victory. And I cannot wait for the game tomorrow night, because that first quarter is going to tell me everything I need to know about the Cleveland Cavaliers and where their heart is at, especially James Harden. He is going to get vilified in the media for the next 24 hours. He's going to get beaten up like a pinata by his own fan base. And we're going to find out what kind of heart he has. We're going to find out if he truly cares about winning a championship. Or if he has his head thinking about Vegas and partying all summer long out there. In L.A., partying out there. And all the strip clubs in Houston, partying down there. James Harden last night was horrendous. 5 for 16, 15 points, 1 of 8 from 3. And Kenny Atkinson, during that run, I think he only used one timeout. One. During that Knick run. You would think he would call multiple timeouts to try to kill the momentum. Heck, you were hacking Mitchell Robinson up 14. Which was weak of 14, but you did it. Kenny Atkinson felt like he just sat there. It did nothing and just watched the collapse happen. And there's that photo out there. I mean, you watched the game, you saw what happened. Jalen Brunson hits the big three. I think to cut the lead to 5. And then he yells pretty much in Kenny Atkinson's ear. And the clip cuts off on social media because I can't find the full clip online. Kenny's about to turn around, and then it cuts off. But there's the picture on social media where you see Brunson screaming in Atkinson's direction, and his back is turned the whole time. Now, going into the series, I said my biggest fear was the three-point shooting of the Cavs. You got Strus, Merrill. They even gave Keon Ellis a try to play last night because of all the games they've played in the postseason. 14. 2 7-game series. Trying to find another guy to add some depth to this team. Dennis Schroeder was 1 for 9. Horrendous. Donovan Mitchell was cooking. And I find it mind-boggling. You're the star of the team. This is not MVP James Harden. You're the star of the team. Your first conference finals, you're back home. You talked about how you're so happy to sleep in your own bed. You think he gets any sleep tonight? Knowing that he didn't ask for the ball, he wasn't assertive when his team was crumbling. His last field goal with 8:19 left in the fourth quarter. Did nothing to stop the run. Was passive instead of being aggressive. Yes, he had 6 steals. Yes, he was on fire. Yes, he was doing the spiderwebs everywhere. But when it mattered most, Donovan Mitchell was nowhere to be found. I just hope the Knicks tighten up their three-point defense in game 2. That's my biggest fear with this Cavalier team. If they get hot like they did in game 7 versus Detroit, and they got off to a slow start as well. I mean, it was, what, 3 for 22 in the first half between the Knicks and the Cavs three-point shooting? It was awful. Awful three-point shooting. And then the Cavs got hot. Start knocking down three ball after three ball. They turned an 11-point deficit into an 11-point lead. Increased it to 22, only to choke it away. Yes, I have a cheesy smile on my face. Yes, I do. And I'm curious to see what the talking heads say later on today. Because Mike Wilbon was another one. He said, well, this is the junior varsity. The Cavs and the Knicks and OKC and the Spurs was, you know, the varsity. It's another one who can't see New York do anything well. That's why I am hoping and praying to the basketball gods. I don't care if I get another championship in any of the sport. I'll sacrifice the rest of my fandom. All of it. A Met championship, because I've seen one. A Washington championship, because I've seen three. I'll sacrifice all of them for a Knick championship. And then I don't care if I never see my teams win again. I say that now, but next year I'll be pissed off at the Mets and the Commanders. But I would take it if they said, hey, D-Wow, this is it. Knick championship, you can never see your teams win another one. Where do I sign? Where do I sign? Give me the Sharpie. Give me the contract. I'll sign it. Would you do that, Fleeks? If they said to you, Knick championship, and you never see a team win another one ever again.
1: Not a chance.
0: Oh, because you've never seen a Met one or a Jet one.
1: Well, I don't care about the Jet one. But the Met one, Nick, like, I have a lot of life left. I'm not signing for one now. No way.
0: Oh, are you trying to say I'm in my grave?
1: No, I'm saying I think you're making a bad decision. Impulsive.
0: Would I feel different if I didn't see a Met one? Maybe, but I did see one. And that team's my favorite team of all time. And I've seen three Super Bowl championships. I'm dying for a Knick one. Literally dying inside for a Knick one. I want one. And I would sacrifice it or the rest of my fandom for one Knick championship. Now, would it suck knowing I'm watching the seasons to never know that they're not going to win? Yeah. It would.
1: See, I wouldn't even do a deal like that. The Mets are my number one, and I still wouldn't agree to a deal like that.
0: So you wouldn't sign on for a Met championship, and that's it for the rest of your life?
1: No, no way.
0: How do you think Evan feels? He's 47 years old, and haven't even seen one.
1: I feel bad for Evan tonight. Like, he set himself up, and I don't know if you saw the videos he and Chris C-Mac put out on our Twitter account.
0: I saw.
1: Like, the one where C-Mac is down bad, you know, he's out, not leaving, but, like, you know, finally starting to lose hope. You know, Evan's like, you want to come back Thursday? C-Mac, no, I don't want to go anywhere with you anymore. And then at the end of the game, thank you, Evan. Yeah,
0: I saw that. Now, you would think Evan would learn his lesson
1: anytime,
0: by now.
1: You know, I'd love to do this again.
0: Yeah, you would think Evan would learn his lesson by now.
1: And just the combo of, obviously, while he's watching probably his least favorite team have the best playoff win since he's been alive, in comeback fashion, he's also watching and scoring a Mets meltdown.
0: Ugh.
1: Like, he couldn't even, Evan would have been okay, not thrilled, but if the Mets hang on and win that game,
0: at least he has something,
1: he's fine.
0: Yeah, at least he has something to be happy about.
1: And he obviously cares way more about the Mets than he does hating on the Knicks.
0: He always says the Knicks, he hates the Knicks the most out of all the teams.
1: But he loves the Mets more than any other thing. So if the Mets won, he would have been fine.
0: Well, C-Mac got a double surprise. Double win. Because he didn't hit a score.
1: Yeah, C-Mac had a really good night.
0: Yeah. I mean, if he's going to watch on DVR, triple.
1: Yankees.
0: Well, the Mets lost. The Yankees won. The Mets lost. A quadruple. Evan's miserable. And the Knicks win. That's what he got. And to the morons on social media, I saw the comments that you were saying about Evan's seats. You guys are pathetic. I saw that. This guy works at WFN, is sitting in the last row on the roof. What does that have to do with anything? Who cares? He's in the building. He has the ability to go to all these events. Good for him. I hope the day comes where I have season ticket to the Knicks, season ticket to the Mets. Season ticket to the Commanders living in New York is a little rough for me. So I wouldn't want to commute all the time. I can sell them. But I would love to have the ability to have season tickets to the Knicks and season tickets to the Mets. And who cares where you sit? You're in the building. As much as Evan hates the Knicks, that was an awesome event to be at, fam. Deep down inside, he'll probably say it tomorrow, later on today with Evan and Tiki and Sean. He'll say it. That was a great night to be there. He also said to C-Mac in the video, we might have something special going on. So at least, as miserable as he was watching the comeback and seeing the way it ended, at least he gave the team its flowers. But, of course, the people on social media have to kill him. He's sitting on the roof and all this stuff. Heck, I love sitting up top at Citi Field. especially when it's 95,000 degrees outside. You get the breeze in the last row behind home plate. I have no problem sitting there. Who cares? You're in the building. So stupid. Always got to say something. I give anything for next season tickets. It's a lot of money. Let's go to Eric at Ronkonk. You're on the Fan.
2: What's going on, Al? How are you?
0: What's up, Eric?
2: So I gotta agree with Fleegs, though. I'm not trading in the championship to not see anymore. And you know, I mean, as much as I'd like to see them win, because I don't, you know, I wasn't even three yet when they won last time, but. You know, I just, you know, I wouldn't want to deprive myself of more championships for someone on my team that I root for, you know.
0: But what's your number one team in what order? I know you have Mets, Jets, and Knicks. What's your, and Islanders, what's your order?
2: I'd say Mets is my number one.
0: All right.
2: Islanders, then Jets, and then, you know, Knicks. But, I mean, I was a much bigger basketball fan, you know, in when I was younger, because, I mean, it was in the height of the, you know, when Jordan started coming in and the Knicks were, I mean, you know, that was like really gritty basketball. Mm. You know, I mean, I used to go to some, you know, Nets games at the Coliseum when they were playing there, you know, stuff like that. Even silly stuff like the Harlem Globetrotters I used to go to a lot. You know,
0: Globetrotters, their opponents, you know, the Washington Generals, that's what their name is, right?
2: Yeah.
0: Yeah, that's the Brooklyn Nets now, the Washington Generals.
2: Well, that's true, you know. But, I mean, you know, so I enjoy watching it. And, you know, to the person who called a few calls back about, you know, not really much of a sports fan, I think he was the law student going into it.
0: Yeah.
2: You know, the one thing you got to say about the winter sports, which is why I love hockey so much, but you can say it about basketball. Hockey and basketball are always moving back and forth, back and forth, back and forth. There's a lot of action in both of those sports. You know, even if there's not a lot of shooting going on, it's always the back and forth, and that's why the winter sports, you know, those two in particular are fun to watch, you know, especially live, you know, because, I mean, there's always something going on and, you know, in the game, you know, I mean, I love football, you know, but there's such a, I mean, you get a play and then you get, you know, almost a minute in between, and it's just, you know, I mean, sometimes
0: it's
2: really
0: the intensity of football. I love being at the game, the intensity of football, you know, the build up to the next play, especially when your team's on defense, you need a big stop there.
2: Right. But it can drag. Yeah. But it can drag a lot more than, you know, than hockey and basketball. And of course, you know, baseball is a relatively slow sport in general, you know, but it's, you know, I mean, that's the game that I played since I was a little kid, and I always, you know, nothing like going to the field and all that stuff. I mean, so I enjoy them all. I mean, that's, you know, plus I love the individual sports, you know, as well and stuff.
0: So,
2: like that. You know, I mentioned,
0: so don't get upset at me for asking this question. Well, you weren't alive for the Jets Super Bowl, right?
2: No, I was born in 70, so I missed it.
0: All right, but, so would you, you wouldn't trade the rest of your fandom in for a Jets Super Bowl?
2: No. No, I mean, I wouldn't, I've said it before, I don't know, honestly, how I'd even react if they even made it to the Super Bowl. You know,
0: that would feel like a win in itself.
2: I'll say that straight, yeah, well, because, I mean, I've only seen two potential chances of them getting there. You know, in both times they lost in the AFC Championship. Actually, three times.
0: Three times.
2: Twice
0: with Rex Ryan. Right. Three times. Yep.
2: Right. Yeah. Right. And the Testaverde game. You know, but the, so I don't know how I'd react honestly if they got there. But I can tell you one thing for sure. I sure as hell won't be spending any money to go to. Yeah. You know, if they ever got there, there's no way I'm shelling out money to go there. You know, that's for damn sure. I mean, I'll host a party and all that stuff, whatever. But no, I mean, just the very fact to be able to watch them in there would be enough for me. But yeah, no, I wouldn't trade in. You know, I'd much rather, you know, enjoy a Mets World Series, Islanders, you know, Stanley Cup championship. You know, hope to see another Jets championship. I mean, any of them, just to be able to enjoy seeing it instead of knowing that I'm going to get one and then, you know, nothing else for the rest of my lifetime. So,
3: no, I would. Yeah. I think I would do it.
2: Yeah.
3: Because that's one that's missing, and I want to see how New York City reacts. Like, I want to see what happens. I really do.
2: Oh, I mean, it's going to be, yeah, you and I were texting yesterday about, you know, stuff that because the coverage in the local papers is going to be off the charts, you know, with each game that goes forward. I mean, you know, already tonight's, you know, paper got held up a little bit because of the game. You know, it's just going to get more insane. And if they, you know, the closer they get to winning this thing, you know, it's just going to get, you know, more nuts and everything in the amount of coverage. And, you know, there'll be posters in the middle of the paper and stuff like that. And just whatever, and I expect other things to come from it. But I mean, it's gonna be insane, and just although the idea of you wearing the bodysuit kind of I
3: did the research on Amazon. I was looking.
2: Yeah, I gotta start picturing other things in my head because I'm not sure if I want the visual on that one.
3: I was gonna add my own little touch to it, Eric. Before I let you go.
2: Boy. Yeah, please tell me you're not going to paint like Gizmo on that.
3: I was going to put the Knicks logo. Yeah.
2: Okay, enough said.
3: All right.
2: So,
3: go New York, go!
2: Yeah, exactly. But look, all I can say is this. I mean, you know, blue and orange have been, you know, doing a lot better lately. And that's all I can say on that. I was getting ready for work, so I had the game on. You know, as they were coming back, so I hadn't seen, you know, them being down as much as they were. So when I saw your text afterwards, and I'm like, what are they talking about? You know, and then
3: let me tell the audience, and thanks for the call, Eric, as usual. I appreciate you. That.
2: You got it. I will talk to you in a bit.
3: All right. Eric wanted me to own it. And if you know me, I have no problem admitting when I'm wrong. Okay? I sent Eric a text, and the time, you could put the time, match the time with the game. I wrote to him at 10:24 p.m. Asked kick tonight. And he wrote to me, what does that mean? And then minutes later, I wrote, they actually came back. So, and even my dad, I left him a voicemail on WhatsApp saying, you know, I gave him a summary, embarrassed. And he writes to me back, it's only game one, you know, it's a long series. And then I have to leave a message. They came back. So that's where I was at 10:20-ish, 10:24. And there's a couple of people, my boy Ron, he turned it off. This is the funny story. He turned it off because he works overnights. He listens to me on the radio, so shout out to Ron. And he turned it off, and his son woke him up and said, Dad, wake up. They came back. And he's like, no, they didn't. There's no way. And he's like, yeah, they came back. They're in overtime right now. So, thanks to the son waking him up, and he saw the overtime comeback the rest of the game, he's working right now on no sleep. But, again, there was a lot of people that turned it off. I got messages that I'm done. They lost to the Cavs game one. They're not getting to the finals. Typical Knicks. Already giving up after 3.5 quarters. Thank God for Gizmo. Oh, I would have turned it off, honestly, because I was so upset watching this game. I'm like, I have to do a show now, 2-5. It's going to be negative. The Mets stunk last night. You know, the Yankees held on to win. And then the Knicks blow game one at home. I was not looking forward to doing it. But when the Knicks came back and won that game, I would have walked here from Queens if I had to. That's how much energy I had and excitement I had for the New York Knicks win. Let's go to Alex in Southampton. You're on the fan.
4: How you doing, my favorite Theo?
3: Hey, what's up, Alex?
4: What's going on?
3: What's up, brother?
4: Listen, man, I love you, but I can't go on you with this one. I'm 53 years old, so you already know I watch my share of Yankees championship, okay. Giants champion. I can't do that. Just for the simple fact what you said before, I can't watch a season knowing I'm never going to win again. I'd rather suffer and have a little bit of time.
3: Maybe a loophole pops up down the road and you can get out of it. Who knows? Maybe the team relocates. Who knows?
4: If that's the case, if it's a loophole, then I'm down. But I'm telling you, listen, I've never seen a season like the Knicks. I don't want to say anything, but this season is going to be special. I've never seen a team.
3: It's already special. The championship.
4: I've never seen a team on both. Yes. Whatever happens with the Knicks, I'm telling you right now, I'm in. It's not a failure for me because I love this coach, what he's doing with the players. But let me tell you something. I've never seen a team winning by so much and losing by so many points and coming back. In my opinion, I don't know if that happened.
3: Well, timeout. Last year, they were losing to Boston game 1 and 2 on the road twice by 20 and came back and won those games.
4: Yes, Theo, but this year, they're blowing teams out, and they're also losing by double digits. I think it was three games, and they came back already.
3: I think what it is, Alex, I think as Knicks fans, we're not accustomed to seeing things like this.
4: No, we're not. And, like, you know, I'm like, I don't know how to feel inside yet.
3: I'm so excited, I feel.
4: But I want to temper myself.
3: No.
4: No.
3: No.
4: Okay. Okay. Listen.
3: At work, you have a job, obviously, right? At work, if your boss says something stupid to you, yell in his face. Like, let it out. Oh, who cares?
4: I wish I can. I'm a truck driver, so most of the time I'm by myself.
3: Well, you got the radio, and right? Tell him to shove it.
4: I'm listening to you guys and calling you all day.
3: There you go.
4: All day. I love you guys.
3: Thanks, Alex. I appreciate the call. And you're greedy. You got 4 Giants championships. How many Yankee World Series? And you wouldn't sign up for 1 Knicks championship to never see another one again? You're a greedy son of a you-know-what. I wish I had all that. It'd make it easier to sign up for this deal. And here I am with 4 championships as a fan. I'm ready to give it all up for Nick one. Let's go to Dennis in Manhattan. You're on the fan.
5: Hey, Al. How are you, buddy?
3: What's up, Dennis?
5: Well, first off, let me say I want to congratulate you on your growing popularity. It's good for you. This is what you want to do, and I want to just wish you much success.
3: Well, thank you, Dennis. I appreciate the love.
5: I'd like to talk about the Knicks, but I do not know. I'm a Yankee fan.
3: All right.
5: Do not know how they won tonight, and I don't know what happened with any baseball. Can you give me bullet points and still let me get my Nick point across?
3: All right, so the Knicks were down 22 points.
5: No, not the Knicks. The Knicks I want to talk about. The Yankees, I don't know what happened with the Yankees.
3: And the Yankees,
5: I know they both, Mets lost, Yankees won.
3: Yeah,
5: but
3: the Yankees, it was back and forth. Yankee game was back and forth. The Blue Jays had an opportunity late in the game. Vlad Jr. was at the plate versus Duvall. He fouled off a bunch of pitches, hit a shot in the gap. Grisham caught it. Clement didn't tag up, which cost him. They had the tying run on third base, and Duvall struck out. Oh, he had Varshout. The guy after Varshout grounded the ball, hit the ground ball to Volpe, leaving the tying run on base and the go-ahead run on base, and the Yankees won by 1. Duvall.
5: Their bullpen is so shaky.
3: Well, Duvall, I mean, he was closing out the game because they've used Bednar 9,000 days in a row.
5: Yeah, of course, they couldn't use him.
3: So, yeah, the Yankee game came down to the end. It was shaky with Duvall, but they won. By 1.
5: Thank you. Let me just quickly, I know you got other people. Let me go about the Knicks. So anyway, I'm 72 years old, and I was in my building tonight, not in my apartment, because if I was in my apartment and I'm with my dog, I would have probably shut it too. I would come back, though. I would shut it and come back every 5-10 minutes or so to see if the mojo changed. You know what I mean? I wouldn't shut it and go to bed. But I was in my building with the youngins, I call them, the young guns, who are in their 20s and 30s, and consumed too much scotch. So I'm up now, lost my night's sleep. That's it. I can't go to bed right now. So that's it. So I'm up now.
3: Wait,
5: and
3: you
5: I'm
3: drank scotch with the youngins?
5: With the youngins. And then they wanted me to go with them to the bar. I couldn't. They're going to close the bars down. I can't do that.
3: Come on, Dennis. Go to the bar. Have fun.
5: I know. Well, I made a pact with them. They said Thursday night we're going to watch the game again at my place, you know, their place. And they said, you're coming to the bar with us afterwards. I said, okay, you got my word. So I got to get my strength up.
3: You got to pick out your Sunday best for Thursday and go out
5: for
3: there and
5: Thursday,
3: have a great time.
5: These guys were consuming scotch like it was nothing, and I was right there with them. You know, they loved me because I was right there with them.
3: What were you drinking?
5: Scotch.
3: Oh, you were? Okay.
5: Yeah.
3: All right.
5: So I was with them shot for shot, but, I mean, they want to carry on in the bar. It's like, give me a break here. I got to get some sleep.
3: Oh, come on, listen. You said you're 72 years old. How many of these you have, you know, Nick runs
5: exactly
3: like this? You got to enjoy
5: Thank
3: this
5: Thank you,
3: one.
5: My friend.
3: You got
5: to
3: enjoy this one.
5: I wanted to say real quickly, my good friend, that I don't want to gloat, but I did see both Knick championships. I ran on the floor in 8th. We just passed the anniversary, May 8th, 1970. I ran on the floor, a little punk kid.
3: Yeah.
5: And I got Willis Reed sweatbands that looked like big loops that you could put around your thighs.
3: Yeah.
5: And they were his wristbands.
3: And now you're 72-year-old.
5: And I saw the 69 Mets. So,
3: you're 72-year-old gloating right now.
5: This is so good to see.
3: You're gloating right now. A 72-year-old gloating that I never seen in a championship, and you did.
5: I'm sorry to do it to you,
3: nah,
5: buddy.
3: I'm just messing with
5: you, take away
3: Dennis.
5: My care for you.
3: It's all good, man. Man, have a great time on Thursday. Just don't get arrested,
5: thanks,
3: all right?
5: Thanks, buddy. I'll check in with you.
3: You got it. Thanks for the call, Dennis. Number to join, 888-808-1019. Quick break. Al Cintron on the Fan, back after this.
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0: 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Well, on to the sad stuff, and that's the New York Mets. Last night, losing to the Washington Nationals 9-6. Everything was looking all fine and dandy. Mets were up 5-0, and then all hell broke loose, and including an inside-the-park home run by James Wood. The good news is Bo Bichette had 2 home runs, 4 RBIs, but man, what a disaster for the Mets. Nolan McClain looks like he's hit the rookie wall. 5 2/3, 6 earned, 8 hits, 2 walks, 5 strikeouts. So the Mets finally lose a game in horrible fashion when they've been playing so well this May to the Washington Nationals. 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The other controversy that happened is the Mets brought up Nick Morbido. They brought him up for the minor leagues, another young speed demon for the team, for the organization. And what number does he get? Well, he asked for number 8. Now, I don't blame him for asking for number 8. I blame whoever gave it to him, the number 8. And it all hell broke loose. Harry Rose put out a tweet. Other fans put out tweets, upset, because everybody knows number 8 is Gary Carter, who's no longer with us. Remember, they gave 16 to, who wore 16 for the Mets? I know 17 was Desong Koo. He wore that. Number 18, 17, Jose Lima also. They were giving out these numbers, 16, 17, 18, and the fans were upset about it because those players hold a special place in our hearts, especially if you were around for those teams and witnessed that championship and witnessed that little run. So now he's going to be wearing, Nick Morabito is going to be wearing number 55 for the game later on today. I don't blame the kid. Again, I blame the person who said, okay, here's number 8. How about knowing the history of the team you work for? That would help. And once again, the Mets look like LOL Mets. Sad but true. Let's go to John and Maspeth. You're on the Fan.
1: The LOL Mets. I like that.
0: What's up, John?
1: Yeah, so I heard you talking earlier about, you know, you would sacrifice all the other teams winning a championship if the Knicks could win one. What if it was the Mets versus Yankees in the World Series? Would you sacrifice that?
0: Well, I'm asking at this moment, this run, because the Knicks are closest to the championship. If they came to me right now, the sports gods, and said, here's the contract, sign for it right now, Knicks championship, none of your teams win a championship the rest of your life, I guess I'd have to.
1: What if the sports gods said, we'll give you a Knicks championship this year, or we'll give you a Mets World Series win over the Yankees in 7 games?
0: Oh,
1: with Aaron Judge dropping the ball.
0: Oh,
1: with Aaron Judge dropping the ball. The bottom of the...
0: What are you doing to me?
1: Come on.
0: Oh,
1: I'm
0: going to get killed for this one. I know Fleas is probably going to jump to the glass if I say this. Or when I say it, give me the Knicks championship, because that's the only one missing for me.
1: That's right. You know who the Mets daddy is.
0: No, it has nothing to do with Mets daddies and mommies, John. Stop that. I'm missing a Knick one. It's the only one missing from my fandom.
1: Yeah. I was a kid, you know, when I watched the days of Ewing and Charles Oakley, yep, and Anthony Mason, Charles Smith,
0: yep,
1: John Starks. I still remember that dunk John Starks did over the Bulls.
0: I have the T-shirt. Yeah.
1: I remember all of us after that game, when I got to that game, but the next day, whatever it was, me and my friends, we went in a basketball hoop, you know, the one that you put like up and down.
0: Oh, yeah, I know that.
1: And I was a little kid.
0: Yep.
1: Yeah, we were lower under a hoop, and we were all trying to like do that dunk.
0: Imitated,
1: you know?
0: Yeah.
1: All of us.
0: Yep.
1: We were all trying to do that dunk, man.
0: But you asked
1: that
0: me.
1: Was a fun Knicks team back then. I'm not much of a basketball fan now, mainly because I don't know. I just feel like the players are just, like,
0: don't care as much as they did then?
1: Yeah, you get all these off days for, you know, injury, I don't know. It's just, you know.
0: The load management stuff.
1: You get these players that just shit for everything. Like, you know, What the hell is load management? Like, come on. You don't see load management in baseball or football or hockey. You see it in basketball, and these guys are making, like, almost $500,000 a game, you know?
0: No, I know.
1: Load management? Fine. You're not getting paid for the game then, you know? It's like
0: No, I understand. Ridiculous. You got Kawhi Leonard who misses more games than he plays. Like, I understand it.
1: And you have all these players that try to, you know, request trades. You know, you get players that sign five-year contracts, and after the first year, they're trying to get out of it. It's like, what'd you sign the contract for then, you know?
0: Well, because they want to get the max deal and then get traded to where they want to go.
1: Exactly. I mean, you know, you have that in every sport, kind of, but in basketball, it's just crazy, you know? It just throws me off as a fan.
0: And that's why I love this Knicks team so much, John, because Jalen Brunson took less, Bridges took less. To help build this team.
1: Did Jalen Brunson really take less?
0: Yeah, he did.
1: Did he really take less?
0: Yes, he did. Now, his next contract, he ain't taking less, and I don't blame him. I don't blame him, next contract.
1: Did his dad get paid off, too, on it?
0: I don't give a rat's ass. He's here.
1: You know,
0: I don't care.
1: Yeah, that's too late now.
0: No, I don't care, John.
1: Yeah.
0: I don't care, brother. Thanks for the call. I don't care. If they pay Jalen Brunson, his aunt, his uncle, his dog, his housekeeper, I don't care. He's here. When it was Donovan Mitchell, every Knicks fan wanted him. Every Knicks fan wanted him. Instead, we got Jalen Brunson, and that's the guy all Knicks fans needed. That guy. Because let's not forget Donovan Mitchell's history in the playoffs. There's been times when he no-shows or he's hurt. Ask the Cavalier fans. He's missed time in the playoffs. He's missed time. But Jalen Brunson, yes, he did take less. I don't know what was under the table. That's up to Pablo Torre to go investigate. Not me. I don't care. Jalen Brunson is a Knick. Whatever it took, you hired his father. He hired his auntie, his grandmammy, whatever. I don't care. His gardener. I don't care. He is a New York Knick. And this team is selfless. That's what we love about this Knick team. There's no divas on this team. There's no high maintenance guys on this team. This team comes to play every single night. Even under Tibbs, 40-plus minutes a night. These guys were playing. Now, some complained afterwards. But during the season, when the games are going on, they gave their all. But that's why so many people love this New York Knicks team. Because they play for one another. And they've sacrificed. And they're going to say, well, he's got 130-something million, or 151, whatever it was. That's... He said he's not sacrificing much. Yes, he is. He took less because he wants to win. When many other players signed the max contract just like that, and that organization doesn't have the flexibility to build a winning team. 888-808-1019. Final hour when we get back. Al Cintron on the Fan back after this.
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5-3. Carmelo Duvall came in, was a little shaky, a little dicey, and with runners in scoring position, got the final out to take the second game versus the defending AL champs, the Toronto Blue Jays, by a final score of 5-4. Ben Rice with another home run and two RBIs. And Ryan McMahon, surprise, surprise, a home run himself and three RBIs. So the Yanks win 5-4. They're back to their winning ways after losing 2 out of 3 to the Mets. 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We'll hit the reset right now. The main story, and you're going to hear it all day on here, and rightfully so. Knicks fans call in, gloat, yell, scream, shout, let it out. What a game last night. Historic comeback. The Knicks got off to a slow start, but we're still up 23-16. The three-point shooting was horrendous in this game. For the New York Knicks, through three quarters, they were 4-for-23 from three-point range. And in the fourth quarter, overtime, they shot 8-for-13. It only took 3.5 quarters for them to knock off the dust, knock off the rust. But they did it, and it's better late than never. And when teams have been down in the fourth quarter by 22 points, their records 1-594. Well, the Knicks changed that. The Cavaliers this season were 28-1 when leading heading into the fourth quarter. Well, now it's 28-2. It's the second largest blown lead by a team in the last 30 postseasons. The Clippers made a comeback 24. I think that's the other one, the main one. Donovan Mitchell, his last field goal was with 8 minutes and 19 seconds in the fourth quarter. Did nothing from that point on. Nothing. In the final 13 minutes of game one, James Harden and Donovan Mitchell combined for 3 points, while Jalen Brunson had 17 points. Brunson had 38 for the game, 15 in the fourth quarter. The Knicks went on a 44-11 run, the largest comeback in Knicks playoff history since 1970. And in 1970, what happened? They won the championship. The Cavaliers, when James Harden has more turnovers than field goals, are now 0-6 in these playoffs. He's been a turnover machine in these playoffs. Now, we could all sit here and praise Jalen Brunson, and rightfully so. Down 22, it was playground basketball. Seek out the weakest defender and go to work. And that's what they did. That's what Jalen Brunson did. You know, early in the game, I felt there was too much one-on-one. The offense was stagnant. There was no ball movement. They looked stale. And it was frustrating. Even put out a tweet, enough of the one-on-one BS. And down 22? Why the hell not? What else you got to lose? The game seemed over. And a lot of fans, I'm pretty sure, turned it off. And were pissed off the way I was. But then Jalen Brunson again went to work, cooking James Harden. A James Harden gumbo. Destroyed the Cleveland Cavaliers. But Mikal Bridges, in this game, those two threes that he hit, especially the three-pointer with the shot clock running down, when he was in the left-hand side, dribbled to the middle of the lane, and pulled it back out, and at the buzzer, nailed that three. And then the corner three with James Harden playing Fugazi defense. And then Landry Shamet, who when OG Anunoby went out in these playoffs, played his ass off. And whenever he's been called upon, has been fantastic, offensively and defensively for the New York Knicks. Hit the Halliburton reverse three that went in our favor. And that feeling last year when that ball went in by Halliburton, being in the building for that, that sucked. But I can only imagine what it was like being in Madison Square Garden for that one yesterday, last night with Landry Shamet. He was a plus 25 on the floor. Plus 25 for the New York Knicks last night. Josh Hart was a minus 23. Mitchell Robinson was a minus 8. But it showed how desperate the Cavs were as well. They were up 14. They started doing hack of Mitch. Up 14, they started doing it. In the overtime, OG Anunoby.

0: He finally woke up. Listen, of course he was going to be tentative with the hamstring issue, and you don't want that. What happened versus the Pacers a couple years ago, where he gave it a go and then hit a couple shots and then the hammy went and then that was that. Because OG Anunoby is the biggest piece besides Brunson and Towns on his team. He's the most important piece on his Knicks team. He had 19 of the 14 points in overtime, and the New York Knicks, with a historic comeback, 115 to 104. And the Cavs didn't even score until less than 2 minutes in the fourth quarter. They only scored 3 points in overtime. Three. When Sam Merrill took that three-pointer to end the fourth quarter, to end regulation, I thought it was going in. That's the last guy I want to see wide open taking a shot. Yes, even over Donovan Mitchell. Yes, even over James Harden. Over anyone on the Cavs. And the ball was in and out. We went to overtime. And the Knicks, again, outscored the Cavs 14-3 to win 115-104. Game two tomorrow night at Madison Square Garden. Let's see what the Cleveland Cavaliers are made of. We're going to find out what kind of heart they have. We're going to find out what kind of team they have. We'll see what kind of adjustments they make. For 3.5 quarters, the Cleveland Cavaliers, well, not the first quarter, but second and third quarter and part of the fourth quarter, the Cavs were the better team. The Cavs outplayed the Knicks. The Cavs were hitting their three-point shots. The Cavs were out-toughing the Knicks. And the Cavs were actually playing defense, something that going into the series, many people thought they couldn't do versus the Knicks. And they were. They were playing great defense. And then 38 run to force overtime, 44-11 to close out the game total. And the Knicks are now 1-0. A miraculous comeback versus the Cleveland Cavaliers last night at Madison Square Garden. Let's go to Dan and Belmar. You're on the Fan.
1: Hey, what's going on, Al?
0: What's up, Dan?
1: And I'm just want to talk about the Mets for a second. I mean, the Mets are what we think they are. They're just not a good baseball team. My litmus test is for them, what does a good team, what do they do well? The Mets don't do anything well. They can't hit. Their starting pitching sucks. Their bullpen sucks. What do you think the Mets do well? You're a Mets guy.
0: Oh, well, Devin Williams has been outstanding in May. He's been unhittable in May. Luke Weaver has been much better. The young kids, Carson Benj and A.J. Ewing, have been awesome. You know, Carson Benj, the last 16 games, is hitting well over 300, having multiple hit games, multiple RBI games. Bo Bichette is finally getting his act together.
1: To me, though, they're not a good baseball team. Nights like last night proved that they're not a good baseball team. They need all things clicking to be considered a good baseball team, and they've yet to show that. I agree that the young guys are starting to play better than they have, and you knew it was going to take some time. That's the only thing in this lost season that you could look forward to, is at least they have the young guys up. And today I saw SNY contributors giving David Stearns his flowers all of a sudden because he finally called the young guys up. That wasn't his plan all along, and we all know that. That's why he signed guys like Polanco and Bichette. These guys weren't even supposed to be up here, but he got handcuffed with injuries. Now they finally have to get called up. I just see no direction with Stearns at the helm.
0: Well, Dan, and thanks for the call. He signed these guys to short-term deals because the plan was to eventually have the kids come up, the A.J. Ewings, the Carson Benjes. They were in the plans to come up this year. Eventually, it was going to happen. They were going to come up. Now, the injuries forced their hand. You know, no Polanco, then Luis Robert Jr., which opened up the spots for A.J. Ewing. You know, Soto's dealing with his injury, so they're going to put him at DH for the most part. So Nick Morbido's here. You got Carson Benj, who that's why they got rid of Brandon Nimmo. So they can give him the opportunity. And in the beginning, he looked out of his league. But now, he's arrived. Mark Vientos has been playing much better, offensively and defensively. You know, it's nice to have a first baseman that throws the ball straight. Hasn't always been the case. Brett Beatty, prior to last night, had an 8-game hitting streak going on. And the starting pitching, the top end, was actually good. But Nolan McClain is struggling. Freddie Peralta can't get out the sixth inning. Clay Holmes is done for the foreseeable future. David Peterson has to pitch with an opener. Do we know if Thornton is starting the game later on today? So he's starting because I was reading that he might be there might be an opener. Then he comes in, but he's actually starting. So let's see what the kid has. He had two starts in AAA. He's starting later on versus the Nationals. So let's see what we got. Maybe that'll be another young kid that shines here, thrust into a tough situation. But I like what I've seen from the Mets this month. Yesterday was a horrible game. Fundamentals, run prevention, what? You know, error from Semien, who's been well, who's played awesome at second base. He had just had a bad game or bad play. They could have gave him two errors on that play. He booted it and threw the ball away, but they didn't. Bo Bichette, ground ball hit right to him, throws a dart to Luis Torrens, and I don't know if Luis Torrens didn't know he can go get the ball because he didn't want to block the plate, but he could have gotten the ball because the ball was thrown a little bit offline, I should say, and hits off his glove. Error. Another run scores. Morbido, I don't fault his effort on the James Wood inside the park grand slam. Yes, the 2026 Mets gave up an inside the park grand slam. I don't blame him. Go watch the replay. Tyrone Taylor doesn't even know who the ball is. He's standing right next to Morbido. You know, Juan Soto's starting to get hot again. Bo Bichette, it's nice to see him. A couple home runs. Carson Bidge has been amazing. Mark Vandermeer with two hits last night. The bottom half of the lineup last night did deliver. The bats went cold after the 5-0 lead. They went cold. Yes, Juan Soto hit another solo home run. The jokes write themselves. With guys on base, no home run. Nobody on the base because prior to Soto's at bat, they had a run on first and a double play took place. And then solo home run for Juan Soto. But the Mets lose to the Nationals 9-6. You can't win them all. And half the league is under 500. So it's not just the Mets that is thinking. Although the Mets had high expectations, they're playing a much better brand of baseball in May. They are. So I know the loss last night was ugly. It was not pretty to watch. But hopefully they bounce back later on today versus the Nationals and then take the series on Thursday. So 888-808-101. Let's go to Jason of Waterbury on the Fan.
2: Yo, what's up, Al? How you doing, man?
0: What's up, Jason?
2: I seen your video on Instagram, man. I was laughing my ass off, man. Great win for the Knicks tonight, because you know what? I didn't think they had a chance down 20.
0: Neither did I.
2: I know the Cavaliers do have a couple guys on their team, though, who have a tendency to come up real small. James Harden, as everybody knows, being the biggest guy who chokes in a big spot, who comes up small every chance he gets. As far as a lot of these guys that, you know, go to, you know, try to create super teams like Harden and LeBron and all these guys, I mean, they do these things because these guys don't want to compete, and they figure if they go play with other superstars that they could half-ass it a little bit and the other superstar could step up. But you know what? Unfortunately, all those guys have a tendency to hide. So all of them, James included. And I just wanted to say two things about the Mets.
0: Sure,
2: again. Last night was an embarrassment. I mean, McClain, he's supposed to be an ace. And, you know, what this guy's done this last handful of starts, I know last week against the Tigers at home, he settled down and he put a pretty good start together going 7 innings. But what he did tonight with a 5-0 lead was an embarrassment. And he better shape up because he's no Cam Schlittler, I'll tell you that right now. And, he's not even in Cam Schlittler's league.
0: Well, right now, Cam Schlittler is the best pitcher in baseball.
2: Al, I want to ask you one question, right?
0: Yeah.
2: We're Mets fans. And I love Pete Alonso, and Pete Alonso should still be here. But I want to ask you, you know, everything Alonso did while he was here, hit 40 home runs, driving at 100 every year. Whenever you get a chance, it seems like you love to take a shot at him. And I just want to ask, this guy played every day. This guy should still be here. He's what a baseball player exemplifies. He played 160 games a year. He hits 40 home runs. He drives at 130, you know. He's great at first base, except for sometimes, yeah, he can make a wild throw, but that's sometimes that he did that. But other than that, and I know he got Senga hurt last year, which was, you know, brutal in our, you know, start of, you know, the season to go down the drain. But, you know, the guy's, like I said, he exemplifies, you know, what a baseball player is. He plays 160 games. He's a swinging slugger who, you know, drives in a ton of runs. And it just seems to me like whenever you could take a shot in on his, you know, throwing ability at first base, you like to do that. I just want to know why.
0: Not all the time. I'm just having a little fun with it. That's all. That's
2: no,
0: that's
2: it's funny,
0: all.
2: But it is. I think it's funny too sometimes, but it's just that.
0: No,
2: you know,
0: listen, Jason, honestly speaking, Jason, I even said it during the offseason. I did want him back. It's just I think they both fumbled the bag. I think Pete wishes he could, you know, did things differently. I'm pretty sure that the Mets wish they could have handled it a little differently. They both screwed up.
2: Yeah, but as you can see, I mean, Alonso, he really doesn't have much of a taste for David Stearns. You know what I mean? With comments about the analytics and all that. And you know what? I agree with that because, to me, I don't care about what goes on in baseball today. I really don't because I'm not an analytics guy.
0: Neither am I.
2: Like I said, Pete Alonso, to me, exemplifies what a player is because, you know what? I care about when you're a slugger. I care about home runs, RBIs, and how many games you play.
0: Yeah.
2: And guess what? When you hit 40 home runs and drive at 130, I don't care what the metrics say about anything that you do. That's his job. There's no better cleanup. You know, there's no better cleanup hitter in all of baseball than Pete Alonso. So, I mean, I don't care about the analytic numbers. I don't care about the metrics. Those things to me are, you know, they just don't make a lot of sense. You see, Judge tonight, I was watching the Yankees a little bit. It says Aaron Judge is like sixth or seventh in WAR. I mean, WAR, what the hell does that mean? Bobby Witt Jr., the Royals are 9 games under, and Bobby Witt Jr.'s and you know, leads the league in WAR. I mean, what kind of stat is that?
0: I'm with you, Jason, and thanks for the call. I'm with you when it comes to some of these stats. I'm with you. But this season, let's be honest, Mark Vanto's numbers are right there with Pete Alonso and made me better. And he's making way less money than Pete. I wanted Pete back. I wanted him back. But the Mets weren't the only team that were going to give him 5 years. There was only one team that offered him a 5-year deal. And he took it, and good for him. Good for him. But let's not forget, years prior, the Mets offered him 7, and he turned it down. So he's not here. And I have my fun with the throwing when it comes to Pete Alonso, but I appreciated his time here as a Met. And some of the great moments, especially that one off Devin Williams. 888-808-1019. Al Cintron, the Fan, back after this.
3: 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And it was all Knicks from there as they spoiled what was looking like a home sweet homecoming for Donovan Mitchell and Kenny Atkinson. 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
8: 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You know, the 4 years before Jalen Brunson arrived, there was no playoffs, first round loss, no playoffs. The 4 years since Jalen Brunson's arrived, Eastern semis, conference finals. He's definitely a top five Knick of all time. He definitely is. Now, some don't want to put him there because he hasn't won a championship. But you want to put Carmelo Anthony there. You want to put Patrick Ewing there. And Patrick Ewing is an all-time great Knick. Not disrespected him. But Jalen Brunson, pound for pound. 6'2", if that. Second-round draft pick. A free agent signing that people laughed at for the most part. Typical Knicks. There's a montage of everybody knocking the signing of Jalen Brunson. And now those same Knick fans have the Jalen Brunson pom-poms. Me, when it came to Jalen Brunson, the signing, I was not over the moon, but I wasn't disappointed. I'm like, all right, you know, good player. He wanted to be here. Good player. Same reaction like when they signed Julius Randle. Good player. Or at least he wanted to be here. When there were so many guys that did not want to be Knicks. That were afraid of the challenge. That were afraid of the spotlight. That would have rather played in the shadows of the Knicks. Brooklyn Nets. then play for the Knicks and take on all the pressure that comes with being a Knick. The title drought. How intense the fan base is. Now, yes, they hired his father. And, of course, there was some shady stuff, how it went down. Again, I don't care. Jalen Brunson's not the first, nor will he be the last case of shady stuff going down when it comes to signings. I mean, it could be worse. It could be Kawhi Leonard. You see all that stuff with the Clippers? And what have they gotten out of that? Nothing but headaches. And the guy plays half the time. But Jalen Brunson, no controversies. The guy plays every game, gives his heart and soul, no load management for the most part, unless he needs a maintenance day, which is not the only player that needs a maintenance day from time to time. But all the guy has done is delivered in the clutch for the most part. The most clutch player in the league in crunch time. The greatest free agent signing in Knick history. The greatest. And I'm ready to put him up there with all the legends. If he gets to the finals, he's up there. If he wins it, he's going to pass a lot of these guys. A lot of them. Because they didn't have the pressure that Jalen Brunson has. The 50-something drought without a championship. Patrick Ewing did, but here's where Pat gets a break. He didn't have the talent that Jalen Brunson has around him. Different eras. He didn't have the talent. Especially on the offensive side. I mean, the offensive firepower the Knicks have, forget it. Pat, for the most part, always had to have a monster game. Jalen Brunson, and go look at the Hawks series, didn't have a great series. He had a great first quarter, and he had a great closeout game. And game five. But Patrick Ewing always had to be on. If he had a bad game, Knicks had no shot to win these games in the playoffs. Back in the 90s. And he went against legendary center after legendary center. And I love Pat. Love Patrick Ewing. I took him for granted when I was younger. Love Patrick Ewing. But Jalen Brunson, as a Knicks fan for 40-something years, is the greatest Knick of my lifetime. The bang for the buck, what he's done, resurrecting a dead franchise, making the Knicks a destination, a title contender, when nobody thought we would see the day again, considering all the losing basketball we've seen around here, for the better part of 2+ decades, except for a little sprinkle here and there. What he's done, the way he's made the city alive again, Knick fans, proud to be Knick fans again, what he's done, especially in the social media age, Jalen Brunson is that dude. And like I've been saying for a good amount of shows this year, to the youngins out there, don't be stupid. Don't take him for granted. Don't take this for granted. Enjoy every single moment of this. Enjoy this run. And we're 7 wins away from a championship. I don't care if it's OKC or the Spurs. I feel super confident the Knicks could beat any of those teams in a 7-game series. Wemby, I see the Knicks fans after last night's win chant, "We want Wemby outside the garden." If I've taken notes when it comes to Wemby, he takes any little thing and uses it as motivation. The whole Chet thing in 19, under 19 when they lost. The whole MVP ceremony before the game to SGA. And then he goes out there and puts up a tremendous performance. That guy, his mentality of playing basketball, the way he thinks is old school. And I like it. Wemby's fun to watch. There's been some people that don't believe in him and say they don't see it. when it comes to Wemby. Because, why? Because there's a bad game here and there? It happens with everyone. But OKC, isn't to me, is in a lot of trouble. They better win tonight. They better win tonight. Also, it might be a five-game series, and the Spurs are going to the finals. I still think the Spurs are going to the finals regardless of what happens tonight. I picked them before the playoffs. I picked the Knicks-Spurs finals. Almost there. Almost there. Seven wins away from both happening. Three wins away from the matchup happening, excuse me. Knicks-Spurs, a rematch of 99. And hopefully, if that happens, the Knicks can finally put all the negativity to rest and win an NBA championship. And again, I hope this city's ready. Let's go to Omar in Brooklyn. You're on the Fan.
0: How about you? Good morning.
8: Good morning, listen. Omar.
0: Oh, my God.
8: How you feeling?
0: You see, how am I feeling? Don't you know? I'm feeling good. You've got to tell me. All these Knicks fans from the history. That game won last, if that was ever happened, at 7:49 remaining. I came to the other room, my son. My son was already shut down the television. I was about to shut it down. I was so mad. He was basically cursing at Josh Hart because I like Josh Hart too much. And he said, throw him out. Put him on the bench. Every possession, he's minus 20. He's telling me all this. I said, come on. If you want a comeback, why are you missing free throws? Brunson needs to hit these free throws. They cannot take advantage. They cannot anything. If you say anything about Brunson, all of my kids come to me. What's your problem with Brunson? I said, you guys didn't even want him. I wanted Brunson when he was in Dallas. I said, he will give a competitive edge that you have ever seen. And listen, respectfully to everybody, this is the best Knicks ever. Patrick, you never have the team like that. Carmelo Anthony has a garbage team. So, Brunson, thank God he has a great team. It's a 25-point challenge, Carl Anthony down, 25-point scorer in Bridges that they have. Josh Hart, Shamit, McBride, all of these are scorers.
8: In Bridges, OG, what do you have? Let's not forget those guys either.
0: Okay, let me ask you this.
8: Sure, go ahead. Do you
0: agree that the basketball gods knew that if the Knicks lost this game one, they are not winning the series, so they have to win this game one?
8: No, Omar wouldn't say that. Yes, they were losing game one. They were getting embarrassed. They were getting embarrassed losing by 22.
0: I am telling you that the thing that it came back from last year and it happened. It has to be game one. That nightmare that we have it. I didn't want to even touch it. This is amazing. Like, we were boiling and then we were jumping. This is the maximum. Oh, my God. I have no doubt about it. Now we are going to the NBA Finals. We will see. I said it before the season. I said we're in the playoffs. You are right. I said Knicks and Spurs. I'll take Spurs over OKC.
8: I got a question for you, Omar. Okay, because I said that, and I know what kind of fan you are when it comes to the Buffalo Bills and the New York Knicks. So I'm going to ask you a question, okay?
0: Yes.
8: If they came to you and said, here's the contract. You Nick championship, and you never see another championship ever again. Would you sign it?
0: Yeah.
8: Ah, see? Because you love your Buffalo Bills, and you call all the time upset at your Buffalo Bills. So I was just curious if you would accept that.
0: No. Knicks is my first love.
8: All right.
0: There's nobody close to Knicks. Okay. Knicks is my first love forever. That's when I follow. When I was playing cricket back in the country, Pakistan cricket team. But here he comes here whenever I came to New York. This is my team because I played a little bit of basketball. I went to McGregor's College. I used to play. I was never selected because I wasn't good enough because they are hard-nosed players. I love basketball. That's my first love. Mm-hmm. I never played NFL. But one thing I want to ask you.
8: Kudos.
0: Five, I said it before. I don't want to say it because it can come to haunt me, but I'm telling you, I said it. Knicks Spurs final, and we will start where we left, 1999, and NBC getting, when Carmelo Anthony got the deal, and the NBC got the deal. Remember that O.J. Simpson Liga that we were winning that shot, and they never even watched that game to us, and we lost that series? And NBC getting it to the NBA Finals for the first time this year, right?
8: Be the Knicks.
0: NBC, yes?
8: Be The Knicks.
0: Because everything comes back, honey. This is the year, baby.
8: Look at you, Omar, being a detective, and thanks to the call, connecting all the dots. The other thing last night as well, the Knicks in the paint, 60 points to 38. Cavs was 16 of 50 from three-point range, 32%. The Knicks were 10 of 32, 31%. Both teams not impressive for the free throw line. Knicks were 65%, 21 of 32, and they got to clean that up. And the Cavs, 16 of 23, 69.5%. Rebounds, the Knicks out-rebounded them. But for the first time that I can remember in a Cavs-Knicks matchup, the Cavs out-rebounded the Knicks on the offensive glass, 11 and 9. The thing when the Knicks have played the Cavs, whether it was a couple years in the playoffs or during the regular season, the Knicks dominate the glass versus them. They didn't do it last night. Especially the offensive boards. They didn't dominate them. Mitch was not the factor that we would hope for him to have been in game one, and they still won. Again, they were desperate, up 14. They were doing Hack-a-Mitch up 14. Up 14 doing Hack-a-Mitch. Usually you're up 14, you're like, hey, let's just play. Let's not even give them 1 point at the free throw line. But they did it. And the basketball god said, that's weak sauce. And then the Knicks with the amazing historic comeback. Let's go to Cameron in Manhattan. You're on the fan.
6: I mean, hey, yeah. Omar said something when he was just on now. People say that the refs will blow calls here, like favor calls there, but this was nothing about the refs. That last shot bouncing in and the last shot from the Cavs going into overtime rimming out, that's nothing short of an act of God right there. You can't convince me otherwise.
8: So you think God was sitting above the rim and was like, whoopsie, it's not going in?
6: Yeah, destiny. You want this in the finals.
8: I'll take it, man. All the bad luck. I've seen all the bad bounces. Ewing missing the layup, wide open layup, bing, off the back iron, game seven. Just a lot of bad luck as a Knicks fan. The Halliburton, same team, the Pacers.
6: Yeah, exactly.
8: Game one last year,
6: game one this year.
8: Jalen Brunson versus the Heat, drives the lane, turns it over, they get knocked out. We've seen game seven versus the Pacers, all the injuries, everybody gets hurt. We've had our share of bad luck.
6: It's time.
8: It's beyond time. Way beyond time. Thanks for the call, Cameron. The basketball gods were at the Garden. You had Angels in the outfield. Well, we got Angels at the Garden. If there's an organization and a fan base that has needed Angels for a long time, it's the Knicks fans. The Knicks fans. And again, you have Mets Yankees in this town. You have Rangers Islanders Devils. You have Jets Giants. But for the most part, 90-something percent of them have one thing in common. They're Knicks fans. It's the one thing that brings everybody together. You see this, the videos at the Subway Series. I was at those games. Let's go Knicks chants. I wore Knicks shirts with a Met hat to those games and, you know, walking around, let's go Knicks. I would hear it from Yankee fans. And from Met fans, obviously, but from Yankee fans as well. Let's go Knicks. And I have my Met hat on, but a Knicks shirt. It's the one thing that brings the city together. And the video's out on social media, what's going on outside Madison Square Garden. The yelling, the screaming, the chaos. New York City better get ready. It'll be the greatest party in New York City history. And we have big parties New Year's Eve, Times Square. It's going to look like nothing compared to the Knicks party. Because that party might go on for weeks. For weeks. And I'll be out there with the fans as well. 888-808-1019. Final segment, we get back. Al Cintron on the Fan back after this.
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0: to join the show, 888-808-1019. That's 888-808-1019. What a night it was for our New York Knicks. I'll be back Saturday morning, 2 to 6 a.m. Stay tuned for that. And Game 4, Memorial Day, I'll be on after the Yankees post-game, and the Knicks will be playing Game 4 at that time. So stay tuned for that. Let's go to Mario in Long Beach. You're on the Fan.
1: Hey, what's going on?
0: What's up, Mario?
1: So excited about that Knicks win. Unbelievable.
0: Unreal.
1: Unbelievable.
0: Unreal.
1: What was it, 7.5 minutes to go with 22 points?
0: A little more than 7.5 minutes in the game, down 22.
1: Has there ever been a bigger comeback than that in playoff history, I wonder?
0: The Clippers did it. The graphic that I saw, I think the Clippers did it. 24, they were down.
1: How long ago?
0: I don't know the year. I saw it on the way into the studio. I was sitting outside in the bullpen area, and then the graphic popped up, but then I had to come in. So, but it was 20, I think the Clippers.
1: So how did you, when you watch the game, we get ready to turn it off?
0: Yeah, I was, I said it early in the show, the remote was on the bed, Gizmo was on his bed, laying in his bed, and I looked at the remote.
1: Was that your dog?
0: Yeah, I looked in the remote, and then I looked at him, and I picked him up instead of going for the remote. And I sat him on the couch and said, let's see what happens. And the comeback happened.
1: Did you hear what Brian was saying in one of his things? He was saying that in a huddle, Brunson went to the whole team and said, we got to play tougher defense. We got to play faster. I'll score the ball.
0: I saw the video. Yeah, I actually saw the video when he was in a huddle screaming that.
1: Yeah, unbelievable.
0: It's all over social media. I mean, I hate the one-on-one stuff. But if there was ever a moment, ever a time to do it against the defender like James Harden, that was the moment to do it. And the Cavs, just the fact that they didn't call a timeout more than once, the fact they didn't even try to stop the run, the fact they didn't even adjust, that's on Kenny Atkinson.
1: And the fact that they had Harden, who can't even move on Brunson, was ridiculous.
0: Yeah, but Kenny Atkinson said after the game that he didn't think about taking James Harden out, that he trusts him, that he's been a great defender for them in these playoffs.
1: Yeah, crazy. Yep. I mean, but he's slow. Now, listen, Brunson got the best shot off. That's what it is. At the end of the game, you got to get the best shot, and he can create a shot better than... If I had to put my life on it, in the NBA, I would not pick anybody over Brunson. Last shot of the game, ball in the hands, got to create a shot. He's the best in the whole league, I think.
0: I mean, you know? The numbers speak for themselves. The final 5 minutes of the game, the numbers speak for themselves.
1: So, we're getting on the broom or no?
0: Before I break out the broom, let me see how tomorrow night shakes out. 2-0. I open up the broom closet and start dusting it off.
1: Well, we'll see how it goes. If they lose, of course, they can't get the broom.
0: No, I know. That's what I'm saying. I'm going to wait till 2-0. If it's 2-0,
1: so
0: if it's 1-1, so I think it's going 7. I think if it's 1-1, it's going 7.
1: Right, but if it's 2-0, you're gonna go with the broom, right?
0: Get the brooms ready. And it'll be Cleveland will be filled with Knicks fans on a holiday weekend, ready for a garden party in Cleveland.
1: Yep, and I think I don't care who they play. This seems like a team of destiny. They're gonna be either team in the West if they win. I don't care who it is.
0: I'm more confident. Than I was a couple weeks ago about this team. Seeing what they've done in the playoffs, seeing how they adjusted, seeing how Mike Brown's adjusted his philosophies and the lineups, not being afraid to put guys in tough situations. You know, I think the OG Anunoby injury, as long as he stays healthy, was a blessing for the rest of this roster, showed that they stepped up.
1: Yeah, and, you know, I'll leave you with one thing. The last thing, I think that... That their matchup, the matchup's better again for San Antonio with them, because Wemby. I mean, Mitchell Robinson is a great defender. He can bother Wemby a little bit, you know.
0: I know he's just got to stay out of foul trouble, but we'll cross that bridge when we get there, Mario.
1: And nice talking to you, buddy.
0: Thanks, Mario. I appreciate the call. Let's go to Eddie in Rockland. You're on the Fan.
2: Hey, Al, what's happening, man?
0: What's up, Eddie?
2: It's a long time since someone's been all jacked up about a New York run, so it's good to. Have that. I guess you're back in the Yankees 09, right around there.
0: Well, in 2024, you have both fan bases going crazy. The Mets had an amazing season.
2: I mean somebody talking like on the fan. Usually when there's the Giants win the Super Bowl, there wasn't that many, people screaming for it on the fan, like the host and stuff. You had the Rangers and Boomer and stuff like that. And then you had, so the Knicks is going to be the next big one. So I hope
0: I'm hoping for it.
2: But listen, you're going to catch a game? You're going to be able to go to a game or two? Well, you and Gallo are probably the two biggest Knick fans there. I don't know how McMonagle snuck in.
0: He hasn't
2: been to a Knick game in 5 years.
0: Well, Evan took care of him, Eddie, and thanks for the call. Like, Evan took care of him. That's what friends do. You look out for each other. Evan took him to the game, and it wasn't looking good for Chris with the double wristbands lit up. But in the end, he got the last laugh. With more than one thing that happened. Yanks won, Mets lost, Knicks won, and Evan was miserable. Talk about a full menu of happiness. Chris got that last night, and good for him to be in the building. Whether it was the first row or the last row, I don't care. As long as you're in the building for something like that, you never forget those moments. You don't. They're awesome to be at. And as a fan, they don't happen often. Historic comebacks like that don't happen often when you're there live. So good for Chris that he was there in the building last night. Now, I've been to two playoff games this year. I'm hoping to get in the building for one of these games and for an NBA Finals game. I'm hoping. Last year, if the Knicks would have made the finals, I would have been in the building. Just didn't happen. The Pacers were a better team. Let's go to Shaggy Manhattan. You're on the fan.
3: Hey, Al, how you doing, buddy?
0: What's up, Shaggy?
3: Hey, I was talking about the deal that about the Knicks winning the championship. All the other teams don't want to win.
0: What are your teams first?
3: So I was born in 75, right?
0: Okay.
3: So I'm a Knick Met, and I'm a Giant and a Raider fan. I got two football teams.
0: How'd that happen?
3: My father was a big Raider fan going back, so I always watched the game. And then I had an uncle, my godfather, that was a big Giant fan.
0: Okay.
3: So we watched both games every Sunday, so just followed that.
0: Okay.
3: So, and my kid, who's a 16-year-old, I got two boys, 16 and 20. My 16-year-old, same thing, followed the same team.
0: Okay.
3: So, like, in the close to the end of the season, maybe about a month to the end of the season, I said the same thing to family and everything. I was like, I've seen everything. I'll give it up. Championship. If the Knicks win, I'll give it up. I've seen the Mets win. I've seen the Giants. I've seen the Raiders win. You know, I went through 94 with the Knicks. I went through 2000 with the Knicks. I went through all the runs. I need a Knicks championship. That's all I need. I don't care. It doesn't matter to me anymore.
0: So if the sports gods presented you with the contract and said, hey, Shaggy, sign right here, Knicks championship, there's no more championships the rest of your life. You're good.
3: I'm good. And even that, my superstition thinking how bad the Mets have been this year, I'm like, oh, the Knicks are winning championships. The Mets have been in one of the worst teams in the league. This is the gods telling me, the sports gods, that you want a championship? Here, this is what you have to go through.
0: So you're pretty much saying they sold your 2026 Mets season for a Knick one.
3: That's it. It's already done. It's in the writing.
0: Well, if you look at the standings, though, congratulations. The Marlins are now tied with the Mets in the loss column, 27.
3: Yeah. And then you get tonight where you're up, the Mets are up 5-0 on McLean. I'm like, oh, that's over. Oh, you won the Knicks championship? Here you go. We'll give you one of the worst Mets games of the year, even though every game's been horrible, but
0: In April, yes. In May, no. In May, they've been much better. They've been much better
3: in
0: May.
3: Yeah, but they just threw. They say, here you go, Eastern Conference Finals, Game 1. You want an explain? Well, this is what happens to UMass.
0: Oh, I saw what you did there. You're saying that the game started out 5-0, and then when the Knick game started, hell broke loose for the Mets.
3: Exactly.
0: I can get behind that.
3: Yeah, it's the gods telling you. This is what you have to deal with if you want a Knicks championship.
0: No, I'm with you, Shaggy. Thanks for the call. I would sign up for it. I would. I'd sign up for it. In a heartbeat. Would my tune be different? Would I be singing a different tune if I never saw Commanders or Redskins at the time or Met one? Maybe. Maybe I feel a little different. But considering that the 1986 team, nothing won't ever top that one. I love that team forever, and I saw that live as a kid. And the three Redskins ones, the last one being what many consider the greatest Super Bowl winning team of all time. Why not? I give it up. Let's go to Alex and Lyndon. You're on the fan.
4: Hey, T.O. Al, brother. I'm glad I got to say hi real quick.
0: What's
4: I'm pulling into work.
0: What's up?
4: Yo, big Knicks win last night, man. Hope I get to see you at a watch party this weekend. We almost had the trio last night. Yanks win, Knicks win. Mets game got a little ugly, Al, but you guys took 2 of 3. Have a great week. Take care, brother.
0: All right, Alex, thanks for the call. Yeah, it was a great night if you're a Yankee fan. Mets lost, Yanks won, got a little dicey at the end, and the Knicks won. Now, I heard Evan on his show talking about, you know, Joe Beningo said that if the Knicks lost to the Cavs, it would be the biggest disaster, even a bigger disaster than the Charles Smith missed layup or losing to the Bulls. I don't think anything will ever top that. Because we had the greatest basketball player of all time and his team on the ropes. That was the year, to me, to beat Michael Jordan and the legendary Bulls and end them. That Charles Smith play hurt. And remember, that game 5, Michael Jordan had 5 fouls in that fourth quarter. 5 fouls. As a kid, I'm like, maybe he fouls out. Now as an adult, I knew that was never going to happen. Michael Jordan fouled out of a playoff game? What? That wasn't going to happen. But with all due respect, if the Knicks were to lose to the Cavs, I don't think it would hurt as much as the Michael Jordan one. And that one still lives with me to this day. So that's why I need the Knicks championship to erase all of that crap. The Halliburton game 1, being in the building for that, up 14 with less than 3 minutes left, and how things went down there, brain fart after brain fart for the Knicks, that one stung. On the run we went on with Jalen Brunson, when we got to game 7 versus the Pacers and everybody was hurt, game 7, when the Knicks were going on that run to get back in the game and Jalen Brunson got hurt, breaks his hand, and that one stung. Would it suck if they lost to the Cavs? Yeah. But I don't think it would hurt more than the Bulls one. Again, Michael Jordan, the greatest basketball player of all time. We had him there. That was our moment to end the legendary Bulls. And it didn't happen. You know, fans see things differently. That's what Joe sees. I see differently. I almost got my ass kicked by my mom because I took a bat to a Michael Jordan poster that was in a glass frame when Charles Smith and they lost. Whoosh. Mom came out the room, smacked me in the back of my shaved head. Clean this bleep up. Are you crazy? Are you crazy? You think these players care about you? Clean this crap up. That's what happened as a kid. But that one hurts me more than, that would hurt me more than a Cavaliers one. But I don't think we're losing to the Cavs, so it won't matter. Last night is a night I'll never forget as a Knicks fan. Many of us won't forget. If you turned it off, well, shame on you. If you almost turned it off, like I almost did, I'm glad I didn't. Glad I did not. Thank you to my dog for that. If I didn't have a dog, who the hell knows? I might have shut it off. Up next is the warm-up show with Al and Jerry, followed by Boomer and Gio. Leagues, always a pleasure. I'm back Saturday morning, 2 to 6 a.m. Let's go, Knicks. Enjoy all the Knick talk and gloat. Gloat. 7 wins away from an NBA championship. 3 away from a finals appearance. Al Cintron on the Fan. Hug your loved ones. I'm out.

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1: Good morning, campers.
2: Alan, Jerry. Don't worry, it's only an hour long, and most days it doesn't suck.
3: Wow, wow, wow. The Eddie Scazzeri, one of two left. What is up, Al Dukes? That was a dream night for you. How are you, my man?
4: How so, Jerry?
3: I mean, you got one of the best fourth quarter comebacks you will ever see. The Garden was on fire.
4: Mm-hmm.
3: The Knicks are three wins away. I mean, let's be honest, the series is over. They're three wins away from the NBA Finals until they play the Spurs or the Thunder. You had a, I mean, right up your alley, an inside the park.

0: So it's not like the Cavaliers are dead. This feels different, though, to me. They feel dead.
1: It was weird. I was reading the ESPN article about this, and it said with 7:49 to play in the fourth quarter.
0: Yep.
1: And the Cavaliers up 22 points. They had a 99.9% chance of winning.
0: Yeah, sure.
1: That doesn't. It seems like it. It wasn't it, like there was 30 seconds left.
0: I agree, especially in this day and age of the three-pointer. Yeah. Teams erase 10 points in literally 90 seconds.
1: Yeah,
0: sometimes.
1: So
0: I agree with you.
1: That does not seem like. Up 22 with 7:49 to play. They had a 99.9% chance to win.
0: Yeah.
1: And they lost.
0: I agree. I think the thing that always gets me is, now I'm referencing the net blown lead because I was there in the building, and when the momentum is, it's just like a wave hitting the road team in a spot like that. It still amazes me, though. Like, that net team had Jason Kidd, Kenyon Martin, Richard Jefferson, Kerry Kittle, like great players. The Cavaliers last night had Donovan Mitchell, who is doing everything right. James Harden's a mess, but he'll be a Hall of Famer. Jared Allen was getting, it felt like, every loose ball and offensive rebound he could get his hands on. Evan Mobley, was, like, these are good players, and then all of a sudden, they can't do anything right. It's really amazing watching it.
1: Yeah, and I saw, I guess, the midday show went to the game yesterday, along with C-Mac.
0: I saw Evan and C-Mac. Okay, cool.
1: And I like this from Sean Marash, who tweeted out a picture of Evan on his iPad at the game watching the Mets. Scoring the Mets, by the way.
0: Yeah, I know. I'm aware.
1: Evan Roberts was at the Knicks game with his iPad on playing the Mets game, scoring the Mets game in the scorebook.
0: Yeah.
1: And Sean Marash wrote, "It's actually crazy that this is so normal to Tiki and myself that we didn't even once consider it's insane behavior to score a baseball game you are watching on an iPad while sitting in $1,000 seats to watch a conference finals game."
0: Well, but it's not insane because he's not a Knicks fan. His first love is the Mets. It just is. And he's not a Knicks fan. He was there hoping they lost.
1: You know what I don't understand, though? Like, when I go to a concert, if I go to a game and I'm in a stadium full of people, I can't even text a friend a photo. It doesn't go through. Mm-hmm. It's jammed. Evan's streaming the Mets game on an
0: with
1: iPad.
0: No problem.
1: Clear video. Yeah. No problem.
0: Yeah, I don't know what to tell you.
1: What is about
0: I don't
1: and I have
0: know.
1: A Verizon.
0: I don't know. But he... Everywhere he goes, he gets these. I mean, he goes on vacation. He streams the games when he's in South Carolina. No problem.
1: Do you think when he's making sweet love to his wife, he's got the iPad on and on the headboard?
0: I don't think that's out of the question.
1: Oh, yeah, Mets. Oh, yeah.
0: All right. Again, an image I don't need to think about. Thank you. You're such a jackass. You all right?
1: Yeah. I mean, that man loves his iPad.
0: He does. Yes, he does. But he was there, and he had to deal with it.
1: He was.
0: And that was, if you're a Knicks fan. So I actually tried to stay up for this game, to be quite honest with you. The last thing I remember seeing, and I just thought the Knicks were going to bury them from that point forward. I think the Cavaliers were up something like 50. Like, this wasn't a blowout. Like, the Cavs weren't blowing them out the entire night. I want to say it was like 54-51 or 53-50-53. Like, it was a close game. The Cavs were up by like a bucket. That's like the last thing I remember seeing. And I just assumed the Knicks would go on to win when I woke up. I'm like, oh, let's see how much the Knicks won by. So the first thing I saw was the final score. Oh, my God, they buried them. I'm like, oh, overtime. Like, wow, that was some, must have just been nip and tuck the rest of the way. Then you read the details. Like, what? So, like, I couldn't wait to get in here this morning and watch the fourth quarter in overtime. Pretty good.
1: I just Googled what time did the game end. I thought it would have ended later due to overtime.
0: About what? About 11 o'clock?
1: It said 10:45. 10:45.
0: These games do move. I mean, it's the one thing I've told you how many times about calling basketball as opposed to football or baseball can go forever sometimes. It's timed. Like, the games are what they are. The games are 2.5 hours, and sometimes if you get overtime, you get an extra 10 minutes. So... makes sense. I thought the, I'm assuming your highlight package showed it. I thought the Mikal Bridges three-pointer, when the shot clock was running down, the Knicks seemed out of sync on the one possession where he just buried a three. Even though they were still down a few points, I thought that was like the back-breaking play where Cleveland like threw their arms up in the air. Like, oh man, geez. It was pretty wild. I mean, Jalen Brunson, I know I played the clip of him last week, or maybe it was even Monday. I forget which day it was. Where they asked him, as being a superstar, how do you, or being a star, are you okay being not the first option sometimes?

0: times. And he's like, first of all, I'm not a star. Second of all, I just want to win. This dude, man, if they ever win an NBA title, don't wait till his career's over. Build the statue. He has been,
1: build a statue.
0: He has been unreal here. I don't think when I say that and you react that way, I don't think you realize like how great he has been.
1: Where did he come from?
0: Jalen Brunson came from Dallas.
1: Okay, Mavericks.
0: Mm-hmm. Where I think Mark Cuban to this day still calls that one of the biggest mistakes they made. Was not re-signing him.
1: Getting rid of him.
0: When they could have, And well, letting him get to free agency where the Knicks got him.
1: What do you make of this Kenny Atkinson saving his timeouts? And
0: Stupid.
1: He said he likes to keep, he doesn't want to run out of timeouts.
0: I get that. But when you are getting punched in the face routinely and you are watching a 22-point lead not only dwindle, but dwindle quickly. Like they got to, if I asked you, and I think you answered me or with what you said earlier, if you think about, like, a team is within striking distance in a basketball game, the number to me is within 10. You get within 10 with even 90 seconds to go, you got a legitimate chance. You get a couple of stops and you come make a couple of shots. You got a chance to pull that out. The Knicks got that down from 22 to 12 in like 2 minutes, and it felt like like if you're a Cavs fan. Now there were a couple of big shots the Cavs made. Like there, I think it was the Mobley three that gave him a little bit of space, but like he didn't call timeout till the Knicks out within six. At that point, it felt like it was over. So yeah, he's going to take a beating for that, and rightly so. I heard one, I forget where it was on social media, but one of these talking heads on one of the sports networks was like, as great as he's been, I'd fire him. Like that's a fireable offense the way you manage the final. Now that's obviously extreme. But to your point, like you're just sitting there and you're watching this happen.
1: Yeah. Yes, I am. I'm sitting here watching this happen, not calling timeouts, watching the Knicks go on a 30-8 run.
0: I mean, think about the final 13 minutes of this game, the final seven, whatever, and then the 5 minutes in overtime. They outscored the Cavaliers 44-11. Like, 44-11.
1: Seems like a lot.
0: It's insane.
1: That seems like a lopsided portion of the game right there, Jerry.
0: From down 22 to win by 11?
1: Yeah.
0: Yeah, it was pretty crazy.
1: Charles Barkley called it a choke job. Do you agree with that?
0: I do, and I think part of that is rewatching the game, and I would not have... So I heard this before I watched the fourth quarter and then the overtime, and I don't know basketball enough to have recognized it. The way he pointed out, and then I'm watching it after listening to him, the Cavaliers had great ball movement. Their passing was flawless. They were getting open shot after open shot. They really looked like they had a great game plan. And then it seemed like, I think it was Shaq that called it, the Cavaliers tried to play the basketball version of a prevent defense. They were trying to just, after that big lead, just take the shot clock down, and it was like isolation basketball. They stopped doing what they were doing. And that, to me, is a kind of a choke job. But the choke job only because the Knicks were ridiculous.
1: And when they say Jalen Brunson was attacking James Harden.
0: Yeah. Went right at him because Harden couldn't defend him. Crossovers, spin moves, flying right by him. But the part of that that is even more impressive, I'm sure you saw in the highlight reel, the makes he was, he had one high off the glass going to his right. He had one where he slipped through two defenders, shielded the defender with his right arm, and scooped it up with his left. He's a playmaker. It was pretty impressive. It really was.
1: And why did James Harden stink yesterday?
0: Because he's James Harden.
1: But I thought he was rolling through these playoffs.
0: Yeah, but he hasn't been great. He hasn't been. He's a turnover machine. He turned the ball over again a lot last night. And they're winning games because of Donovan Mitchell, Evan Mobley, and Jared Allen. That's why they're winning games. Harden's had moments, but...
1: Gio said James Harden quits when he realizes the other team's better. So was he... He's out, you think, for the rest of this, as far as performance-wise goes? He'll stink the rest of these games?
0: I don't know. Here's what I know. They lost a couple of games in Detroit and came back and won. Now, not because of him. I'm not saying that. But the Cavs figured out a way to come back and win that series in seven. So, who knows? He's a strange... You want to talk about a guy that needs to be studied in terms of his basketball career when it's over... The way he forced his way to teams and then forced his way away from those teams and never stays in one place. I don't know. Strange guy.
1: What would you put the Knicks' chances at a sweep?
0: 75%.
1: Really? That's pretty high.
0: Well, Rami was going around yesterday with the camera trying to get predictions. And I said 5, maybe 6. Not thinking that the Knicks wouldn't win these first two games, but just thinking they would just win two games. When you take a loss and turn it into a win, I mean, I think, was it Shaq? No, it was Barkley that said, no two losses are the same. Like, this wasn't just a loss. Like, they got stabbed in the heart last night after being 7 minutes away from at least putting the Knicks on their heels. I still think the Knicks would have won in 5 or 6 having lost that game. Now that they actually won it, they're just better. They're deeper. They're better. They're last night, they were better coached in the fourth quarter. I can tell you that.
1: And now we got another game at the Garden tomorrow night.
0: Tomorrow night?
1: It seems like what's so funny is there's like so many breaks between games normally that when there's just one day.
0: Like, well, we're playing already?
1: Wow, these guys going to be ready? I'd be exhausted.
0: Well, and you know why. That's also because the Knicks didn't play for 9. It really feels like they were off for a month.
1: And yesterday you played a clip of Josh Hart talking about having too much time off. Yep. And then he did not play great last night.
0: But they didn't shoot great. If I pull up I'll pull up the box score. If you hear some of these numbers, and this kind of goes to the point, Eddie, just pop the fader down, please.
1: Pull my fader down. Yeah, you're not going to say that any very much Jerry.
0: I will, to Rami.
1: I hope he knows what that means.
0: He better know.
1: The business term.
0: So listen to some of these numbers for the Knicks last night, and you tell me you think they actually won this game. OG Anunoby was 2 for 9 and 1 for 6 from 3. Karl Anthony Towns, 1 for 5 from 3. Hart, 1 for 5 from 3. Brunson, 1 for 6 from 3, though the one was a big one in the fourth quarter. Like, they did not shoot well. But you got the 3 for 3 from, was it Landry Shamet? Yeah, Shamet hit 3 threes. Alvarado, in his 5 or 6 minutes, made some good plays. But, like, they shot 31% from 3 and still wound up winning the game. So, they didn't play great.
1: Right, and their Hakimich thing worked. He was only 2 for 8.
0: Yeah.
1: For free throws.
0: Mm-hmm. Now, in that regard.
1: So where do all their points come from if they're missing all these shots?
0: Well, because they made a lot of shots in the fourth quarter.
1: Oh.
0: And they did make 21 free throws. Even though Mitch was 2 for 8, the rest of the team did a nice job from the line. So, yeah, it was interesting. It really was. It was some game last night.
1: That's so funny. Like, right now, as we sit here today, it's only one game into the series. But, and then last year when they got rid of Tibbs. And we're like, what are they doing? Mm-hmm. Like, they got all the way to, like, looking like a right move right now. Right
0: well,
1: now.
0: Well, they still have to win.
1: Yeah, have to win.
0: They still have to win. Correct.
1: Well, looks pretty good so far.
0: I still would have liked to have seen the moves that were made and him still coaching this team. But it's okay.
1: Like, the Knicks made that move at the end of last season, and they're in really good position right now. The Mets made their moves, and they're...
0: How's that going?
1: Not great.
0: Last night was bad.
1: Yeah, last night was
0: bad. It's only a game. Mm-hmm. Last night was bad on a number of levels. You want to take a break and do that on the other side?
1: Yes, I would, Jerry. I'd like to really concentrate.
0: Okay, so what we'll do is I'll give you the fan focus first, and then when we come back, we can get to the baseball. I'm sure we will get back to the basketball. That's pretty much what your morning is going to be here on The Fan, because the fans are in just crazed right now with these Knicks, and they should be. Fan Focus brought to you by Chef IQ. 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Oh, by the way, the Knicks have also won 8 straight games. They have an 8-game winning streak right now.
1: Is that right?
0: In the playoffs. They were down 2-1 to the Hawks, won the next 3, swept Philadelphia like they were bugs that they stepped on their way to this series, and now won this one.
1: And those 2 losses at the Hawks, 1 point each game.
0: Yeah. I mean, they have rolled so far. So, Knicks, 3 wins away from the NBA Finals. You got Game 2 for the Spurs and the Thunder tonight. Jason Kidd was fired by the Mavericks. Yankees beat the Blue Jays 5-4. Got a couple of big home runs in this game. How about this pitching matchup tonight? Schlittler versus Trey Yesavage. That'll be on The Fan. And the Mets were a comedy of errors last night. We will get to that coming up in just a moment. You've also got... Game 1 of the Western Finals, Avalanche and Golden Knights tonight. That is your Fan Focus, brought to you by Chef IQ.
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2: 10 Winds Traffic Center, I'm Karen Stewart with theinjuredlawyer.com. 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Well, the Van Wyck is not being very cordial this morning. The southbound Van Wyck is jammed from Jamaica Avenue down to Rockaway Boulevard. Now, at Rockaway Boulevard, we've got that new traffic pattern with roadway splits. But along the way on the southbound Van Wyck near Linden Boulevard, there's overnight construction there, too. And two lanes are blocked very heavy on the southbound Van Wyck. The BQE westbound, watch for delays approaching the LIE. There's construction there. Only the left lane is available. Over at the Hudson's, we are 5 to 10 minutes in at all three. The outbound George Washington lower level is 15 minutes. We've got overnight construction. The left and center lanes are closed. New England Thruway in New Rochelle, northbound has the left lane closed 14 to 16 with overnight work. And the southbound New England Thruway from 17 to 15 has overnight work too, where the right lane's closed. Long Island, very nice. No problems to tell you about. 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

0: Have you seen? All right, 5:23. What's going on? Midweek Wednesday. Alan Jerry till 6 o'clock. We've got Boomer and Gio getting set for. I mean, they're going to be delirious today with their Knicks, and rightly so. This is like when Boomer was watching the Rangers fly through the NHL Stanley Cup playoffs to get to the finals. Gio is experiencing this right now with the Knicks. So pretty good.
1: Oh, that's pretty good if you're a Knicks
0: fan.
1: Pretty good. Now, you mentioned a big sports night, not only Knicks' big Game 1 comeback win. You had the Mets and Yankees. The Mets lost to the Nationals.
0: Mets led 5-0, just to get that out there.
1: Mets led, not only did the Mets lead 5-0, Nolan McLean was
0: correct.
1: On the mound. They spotted him a 5-run lead.
0: Yes, they did.
1: And then they got blowed away. When James Wood.
0: They were down 9-5 after being up 5-0.
1: James Wood hit an inside the park grand slam.
0: Yeah.
1: Now, in watching on the ball that James Wood hit to the wall, some guy in left field for the Mets who I'd never heard of.
0: He's a kid. They just brought up Nick Morabito. He was the one with the whole Gary Carter situation yesterday.
1: What's the Gary Carter situation?
0: You didn't see that?
1: No.
0: He wore number 8. He's dead.
1: No. I mean, what did the kid say? I know Gary Carter's dead. He's my favorite baseball player of all time.
0: They gave Morabito number 8.
1: That's bad job.
0: And people were furious. He will be wearing number 55 starting today.
1: Oh, okay.
0: So he was, and it wasn't his fault. That's the number they gave him. And so he was like a thing immediately. Like, these kids were, like, Howie Rosa, they even tweeted about it. He wasn't happy about it. So whoever made that decision, I have no idea, but he wore it for one night. He's going to wear 55 now going forward. So that was his first game. He made the catch going to his right. He made the catch over the wall or, you know, on the side down the foul territory.
1: Yeah, I mean, great catch.
0: He did, and he almost made that catch.
1: Yeah, so then James Wood hits this ball to the wall. The dude goes up to grab it, smashes into the wall. Then it felt like the Mets center fielder,
0: Tyrone Taylor,
1: was more concerned with whether this kid was hurt than getting the ball.
0: So he was actually asked that. Was Taylor asking you if you were okay? And Morabito said no. He actually thought I caught the ball.
1: Oh.
0: He didn't realize. So, and I'm sure you saw it with the replay too. Like when his body hit the wall and then the bounce back kind of pushed the ball even further. And so I guess Taylor didn't see the ball go by and thought he made the catch.
1: Oh, okay. Because you're not. Now, as a human being, our first instinct would be, are you okay?
0: Yeah, for sure.
1: Smash the wall.
0: Agreed.
1: But in sports, it's funny because we ignore it for the moment to get the ball first, throw the ball in, and then see if the guy's okay.
0: Yes.
1: We see that in football all the time. A guy gets just laid out, and you got to finish the play,
0: then go check on him.
1: Yeah, and it looked like, and the camera cut so quick to where the ball was, it looked like Tyrone Taylor stopped chasing the ball to see if the dude was okay.
0: Sure.
1: Gary Carter Jr. out there. No. So, all right, that was confusing to me. So that makes sense that he thought he caught the ball.
0: That's what Morabito said.
1: Oh, okay.
0: Now, Taylor might tell you a different thing. I haven't seen any post-game sound from him, but I did listen to Morabito's 5 minutes.
1: What a debut for Morabito.
0: That's what he said.
1: I mean,
0: it's true.
1: Great catch in foul territory, slamming into the stands and catching the ball.
0: Yeah.
1: Having the Gary Carter number stuff.
0: Uh-huh.
1: Missing the ball and smashing
0: into
1: the ball.
0: That turns into an inside-the-park grand slam.
1: An inside-the-park grand slam.
0: And he also made a great catch earlier.
1: Yeah.
0: Moving to his right.
1: Like, man, he's probably like, damn, the MLB, I'm busy out here.
0: I'm not sure who the reporter was, but one of the final questions to him was, you know, boy, you were pretty active there on your first night in the majors. And he's like, yeah, that was something, all right.
1: It was quite a day.
0: It was quite a day.
1: Then you had, remember the great Dick Lovelady, Jerry, who was on the Mets, shut the Mets down as a member of the Nationals in the ninth inning.
0: Yes, he did.
1: What a weird game.
0: And also, you also had Luis Torrens had a night to forget.
1: Oh, my gosh, yes.
0: I mean, how about we stop worrying about framing the ball before we catch it? Let's do that. Because on the pass ball where they score the run, you can see he just whiffed on it. The pitch was exactly where he expected it to be, and he was so concerned with, you know, jerking the glove up into the strike zone that he just flat out missed it. And then while Bichette's throw home is not great, it's not an error. That's not a great throw, though. You got to catch it. You got the guy out by 5 feet.
1: Now this, Jerry.
0: Good Lord.
1: Goes with my theory that the catcher's mitt is
0: wrong.
1: A terrible glove.
0: He took
1: to have
0: his eye
1: the
0: off
1: field.
0: The ball. It's the best glove on the field.
1: It bounced right off the fat padding.
0: Yeah, because he missed it. That's why. I'm telling you, it's the best glove on the field. I love that glove. I really do. He missed it. You got to catch the ball, and you can't take your eyes off it, especially when he's out by 5 feet. It wasn't even like it was a close play. You got the Semien. How they only gave him one error on that play should be two.
1: Yeah, the announcers kept saying it was going to be two errors.
0: It should be two. I mean, and he's been great defensively, so I'm not picking on him. But it was like Rodon the other day. What are you doing with the ball? Why are you throwing it 4 feet wide when you're off balance, falling back? Just eat the damn thing at that point. Trying to make God.
1: I mean, on a night where you had a Juan Soto home run.
0: Yeah,
1: and
0: but okay. It was 9-5. The game was over.
1: I'm just saying, if you look, two Bo Bichette home runs, a Juan Soto home run, Nolan McLean on the mound with a 5-run lead, and
0: they should have won the game.
1: Yeah.
0: They should have won the game. Now it doesn't.
1: That was ugly.
0: They've got, as you learned yesterday, this is a 4-game series, not a 3-game series.
1: Yes, I did learn that yesterday after saying it was a 3-game series.
0: They still have a great opportunity to go win the next two and at the very least split. Now, splits aren't great when you bury yourself early, but just go out and win the next game and you'll forget this. But this was one of those where, run prevention, nope, not last night. Great pitching, nope, not last night. And yet you had some great plays. So I'm with you. As wacky as that 12th inning was two nights ago, this game was wacky as well.
1: The wild and the wacky.
0: I'll tell you another one that I thought, I don't know if the highlight package showed or not, but before the grand slam, I think it was two batters before, you hit the ninth batter. Was it Millis or Mill, whatever the catcher's name is? You can't do that.
1: They did not show that.
0: They didn't show the hit by pitch?
1: No.
0: I would say a relatively big play in that game, because that's a batter that you should go. If you're Nolan McLean, you should dominate him, not hit him. So maybe it's the eighth batter, ninth. I figure eighth or ninth, but just, I don't know. That was disappointing.
1: Now the Mets tonight are pitching somebody named Zach Thornton.
0: Yeah, 24-year-old rookie making his major league debut. This is the problem with the Mets right now. They're so banged up. I believe this is the kid that's taking the place of Clay Holmes in the rotation.
1: Okay. Now, Jerry, this guy's name is Zach, Z-A-C-H.
0: Against Zach, what's his name? Vitello? What's his name?
1: Littell,
0: thank you.
1: Two Zachs on the hill tonight.
0: But he's with a K.
1: Yes, he's Zach, Z-A-C-K.
0: Yes.
1: Littell versus Zach, Z-A-C-H, Thornton.
0: Think about what this team has become. Like, you have, what's his name, Paul, who calls up about the minor leaguers?
1: Minor leaguers.
0: And when he said that, it wasn't really so true. You still had Polanco playing. You still had Luis Robert playing. But you look at this team now. You've got Morabito. You've got Ewing. You've got Benj. You've got now Thornton. You've got McLean starting games. Christian Scott. Like, that's 6-7 guys right there where you're talking either rookies or just second-year players.
1: Yeah, I feel like at this point, Benj is a vet.
0: Well, what do you think about Beatty and Vientos? 10-year players, it feels like.
1: Yes.
0: And I didn't even mention them. I mean, think about how young this team is right now. It's pretty wild.
1: They're young, Jerry. They're, so
0: they're very young.
1: Oh, so young.
0: Very young. So, but I do think, too, I think exciting. I really do. I think if, as much as you wanted this season to go in a different way from the start, it's kind of fun to watch.
1: Yeah, I like the younger players.
0: Yeah, because they care.
1: Exactly. They care. Guy slamming into the wall out there in left field, diving for balls.
0: Yeah, for sure. Then that catch, he said, I thought he hurt his, man, we had the rib injury.
1: The one where he slammed into the wall in left field foul territory.
0: And I thought it was a rib injury. He said it was his forearm. But he was fine, stayed in the game.
1: Yeah, made a great catch.
0: Very good catch. Jeter-like.
1: If people don't want him wearing the Gary Carter number, then retire the Gary Carter number. Simple solution.
0: Fair.
1: Gary Carter's no longer even with us. What are we waiting for?
0: That's fair. You're not wrong. Now, I did look, because I wanted to see had anybody worn number 8 since he did.
1: Yeah.
0: One player. You could have given me today until New Year's Eve, I would not have gotten this. In 2001, Desi Relaford were number 8.
1: Do you think he got backlash?
0: Well, there was no social media.
1: Oh, no attempt at...
0: question I would have, were people calling up and yelling at Mike and Chris?
1: Yes.
0: And Mac and Sid.
1: And did Howie Rose reference, look at this guy wearing number 8?
0: I don't know. It's a very good question. So only one time, and it was 25 years ago, that number 8 was worn.
1: What was the WFAN lineup in 2001?
0: I'm going to take a shot here. Eddie can help me.
1: All right.
0: So 2001, Joby was on the overnight. Yes, he was still on the overnight. You had I Miss in the Morning. Correct me at the end, Eddie, but I'm gonna say it was either I'm gonna say Susan and Jody.
2: Correct.
0: It was.
1: Wow, in 2001.
0: You were still on that show, right?
2: Yep.
0: All right, so it was Susan and Jody midday, Mike and the Mad Dog in the afternoon, Summers evenings. And did we have a 10-1? Well, I guess it would have been Summers after baseball, 10-1. Richard Neer was still doing his every Saturday morning. And then after that, I don't know. But that's pretty much the pretty entire good. Lineup, right? I mean, those were the three main shows.
1: How many different shows has Eddie worked on a regular basis?
0: Oh, no. Don't answer this.
1: Okay, well, I'm not asking for like a one-off he did a show. I'm saying...
0: I know, but this is one of my trivia questions for Friday for a listener.
1: Oh, okay.
0: That we're going to bring up. How many different shows was Eddie in the control room for?
1: Well, you could do it now. It's only 5:35. Who's even going to hear?
0: Okay.
1: Let me try to guess.
0: Yeah, but... Yeah. Okay, that's fine. And I'm not
1: Eddie's
0: counting...
1: No.
0: In my number, I'm not counting Imus. Because you filled in, but you were never full-time on that show.
2: Right. I did the best of...
0: Right. So I don't count that. It's the midday shows, the two this morning, and the one in the afternoon that he worked on. Now, I do have a number, and the shows, I do have to confirm with him today to make sure I have it right. But yes, we're going to do that Friday.
1: Was he a full-timer on Mike and the Mad Dog?
0: Who?
1: Eddie.
0: Eddie's been a full-timer since like...
1: No, on Mike and the Mad Dog show.
0: Yeah, he was the board op.
1: Oh, and that was before
0: this,
1: Boomer and Carton.
0: Right? It was before this?
1: Oh, okay.
0: He was producer midday.
2: You're giving
0: midday.
2: It away.
0: What?
2: I said you're giving it away.
0: No, I'm not. Not at all, because people don't realize how many midday shows you worked on.
1: Right.
0: I'm not saying this time slot, it's the show. And there's a bunch of different variations of that time slot. So I think, now if you're a big FAN listener and a big, people are calling yesterday wishing him luck. People are into Eddie's career. If you know Eddie, you can be able to figure it out.
1: Okay.
0: But I think it's more than people will realize.
1: It's more than I realize.
0: Probably, yeah. If you weren't around here, if you were, you know, doing wacky bits.
1: Yeah, I was doing wacky radio bits.
0: Or in Florida. When were you in Florida again?
1: I got back here. I started March 5th, 2001.
0: You started here?
1: Not at NEW.
0: Right. So you were in Florida from what, like 97 to 2001?
1: 94.
0: Oh, you were there 7 years?
1: Yeah, to 2001.
2: And for some of the early shows I worked on, Al was in the Middlesex County parking lot, not going to class, listening to Howard Stern.
1: Correct.
0: That sounds about right. Understood.
1: 89 for sure.
0: I will tell you, and this goes to exactly what you're talking about, I skipped this is so embarrassing. In 95, I think it was, I skipped a creative arts movie class at Jersey City State College because I wanted to hear what Mike and Chris were going to say about the Cowboys. they were going to preview Cowboys Redskins, I think, after the commercial break. I sat there and waited.
2: You could have listened on the Odyssey app later.
0: Nah, not then.
1: I wish we had apps back then.
0: Yeah, well, but that's why you sat in the car and listened.
1: Yeah, that's
0: what it was. It was here and gone.
1: Yeah, I would drive to Middlesex County College. If Howard Stern was particularly funny that day, I'd be like, yeah, let's go back home. My parents both went to their jobs. Let's go back home and relax a little bit.
0: You did go to school. You just didn't go into class.
1: I didn't go into class.
2: And yet you made it.
1: And I made it. Howard Stern was my school.
0: Success story.
1: Yes.
0: Right. Howard Stern was like the school of real life.
1: Yes.
0: Yeah. It comes through. In a lot of ways.
1: All the penis talk.
0: Well, that and the bathroom stuff, yeah. All right, we'll take a quick break. We come right back. We're 20 minutes away from what is going to be a Knicks Boomer and Geo show on The Fan.
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17: From the 1010 Winds Traffic Center, I'm Karen Stewart with the InjuryLawyer.com Fan Highway Patrol, presented by the Rothenberg Law Firm. Well, we are packed on the southbound Van Wyck Expressway from Jamaica Avenue Jamaica Avenue down to Linden Boulevard. At Linden, there's overnight construction and two lanes are blocked. Then it continues bumper to bumper down to Rockaway Boulevard, where we have that new construction pattern. The southbound Van Wyck is paying the price. Bumper to bumper that whole entire way. Try Lefferts Boulevard or Suffern Boulevard instead. As we check what you need to know about the bridges and tunnels, the outbound George Lower is 15 minutes. There is overnight construction in the left and centers there. Inbound Hollow Lincoln George, R10. New Rochelle, New York, northbound New England Thruway, and there are delays here. From exit 14 to 16, construction in the left. And the southbound New England Thruway from 17 to 15 has construction in the right. We're doing very well on Long Island. The LIE, Northern State, and the Southern State have not woken up yet. Mass Transit, this sounds good, on or close to schedule. Now that we don't have to worry about the LIRR anymore, it's like we're free and clear. 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

0: 6:56. It's Wednesday. Wednesday. Nice to have you with us. The warm-up show until then. I mean, the guys, they're going to be walking on water when they come in. They're going to be so excited. Going to be flying high. Mm-hmm. Knicks come back from 22 down and beat the Cavaliers, who go down like dogs in overtime.
1: Basketball is, I think, the weirdest of all the major sports in that you have got to be a freak of nature in order to play the game.
0: Yeah, you do.
1: Like, you've got to be a freak. You've got to be freakishly big.
0: Well, Jalen Brunson's not.
1: Yeah, but like Victor Wembanyama is just that's...
0: Well, I agree, but he's also something we've never seen before.
1: I'd be like a guy that would be in the Guinness Book of World Records. Now, like, there's a whole sport for guys like that. Just tall, gigantic men.
0: Mm-hmm. Right, if you're 5'9", you've got no chance.
1: Yeah, I mean...
0: You got to be 6'1", 6'2".
1: Yeah, I mean, in the history, have there been some? Sure.
0: Oh, for sure.
1: But for the most part, you have got to be like a freakish, like, circus performer to play basketball. You've got to be 9 feet tall.
0: Well, and sadly, guys like Sean Bradley and Manute Bol, I do feel like we're looked as such.
1: Yes.
0: Wembanyama is not looked at because he's actually agile and can run and jump and dribble and shoot. Those other guys were just, they were awkward because it wasn't normal.
1: Yeah, Manute Bol looked very awkward running.
0: Yeah, I agree. Wembanyama looks normal.
1: Yeah.
0: Oh, when you watch him play, I don't mean, no, he stands out. Don't get me wrong.
1: Let me see this
0: But when
1: guy.
0: You watch him play, if you've ever watched him play, he doesn't look like a guy who's 7'5".
1: I'm seeing him square up with some dude against the Suns. Actually, it looks like that's Kevin Durant. His knee goes up to Kevin Durant's balls.
0: Hey, 7'5".
1: His leg is gigantic.
0: Yeah. And Durant is a big guy at 6'10".
1: So his hip bone is at Kevin Durant's chest. What a bizarre sport. We got to find a sport for really fat people to play.
0: They got sumo wrestling.
1: Oh, sumo.
0: Offensive lineman.
1: Yeah, offensive lineman. That's a good point.
0: In the NFL.
1: Yeah, you're right. Offensive lineman and sumo wrestlers.
0: Mm-hmm. You do have that.
1: Interesting Yankee game last night. They did beat the Blue Jays 5-4. Let's see. The Blue Jays were up 3-0, but McMahon hit a 3-run homer to tie it. And then a couple of bizarre challenges. Well, a challenge that didn't go the Yankees' way.
0: Aaron Boone was not happy.
1: Volpe was thrown out at second base, and the Yankees challenged, and what I saw was he was safe.
0: Yeah, so did the Yankees. That's what they
1: but
0: saw.
1: But the umpire and the replay still called him out.
0: Yeah.
1: Why? Went back.
0: Well, because
1: how'd that happen?
0: I think, was it O'Neill? I'm trying to think who was the analyst on it. Was basically saying, I think it was Paul O'Neill.
1: Yes.
0: Perhaps they didn't have 100% certainty with what they were looking at, so the call stands on the field. It's one of those, it's got to be, you know, irrefutable evidence. I thought we had it. It looked like it to me. It was a weird one.
1: Then there was a fly ball to center field. A charging Blue Jay comes in, dives for it. It's called a catch, but on replay, hit the ground. Aaron Boone came out to argue,
0: mm-hmm.
1: got thrown out. But I guess they were out of challenges at that point, mm-hmm. the Yankees, so they couldn't challenge.
0: Correct.
1: It. So it's Boone was pissed.
0: You know, and I know it's...
1: and they won anyway.
0: I know it's strategy. Like, I understand the ABS, the challenges are strategy. The challenges the manager has, strategy, and you have to use them. It's just bizarre to me, though, that you get a couple of opportunities. All right, you're either not right or they can't figure it out one way or another. And then it's like, oh, you're done for the rest of the game. If we screw up, we screw up.
1: Right.
0: It's just stupid.
1: You can challenge it.
0: It really is dumb. I really think, and I've said this many times, I really believe the NFL, Major League Baseball, whatever it is, you have umpires and referees on the field, and you have a dedicated umpire or referee in the replay command center. And yes, that's going to cost them extra money, but they make gobs of money. There is no reason why you can't have... And let's say you have a dedicated umpire for every game. You have 15 umpires in the replay center in New York or Secaucus, wherever it is. And there's an umpire there that's watching the game live with you. And if they miss something, you buzz it in. Get it right for God. And I'm so tired of when people are like, oh, the human element. Stick it up your ass with the human element because you want to get it right ultimately. And that's all well and good until it affects your team in a big spot.
1: Right.
0: And they get it wrong and your team suffers for that. Like, come on, you know, they're out there to actually make the right calls, not get them wrong.
1: Did you see the ABS challenge by Salvador Perez of the Royals the other night?
0: I didn't, but I saw the headline. There was like a small headline where he was having a laugh with the umpire.
1: I'm not sure if they're having a laugh, but what happened was Salvador Perez challenged a pitch that was called a strike. He challenged the pitch that was called a strike. Mm-hmm. And it turned out it was a strike. Next pitch, umpire calls it a strike. Salvador Perez, or then maybe it's the opposite. I'm probably saying it the opposite because he's the catcher. He wants it to be a strike.
0: Right.
1: It was a ball.
0: Okay.
1: Challenges a pitch. Catcher is incorrect. Next pitch, challenges the pitch. Catcher is incorrect. Next pitch, the umpire looks down at his face like, you want to challenge this one too? It was so funny looking. The umpire just put his head down right near the catcher's face.
0: Anything? Like, anything? Right. By the way, you're out of challenges.
1: Yeah, it was great. And I see Gerrit Cole's coming back Friday.
0: Yes, we talked about that yesterday. I'm glad to see that he is going to make the start Friday. So that is good. But the Yankees doing a nice job taking care of business with the Blue Jays here.
1: And just like that, Ben Rice tied himself with Aaron Judge, 16 home runs.
0: We got ourselves a little bit of a bet.
1: All of a sudden, the Boomer and Geo $10,000 bet.
0: It's real.
1: Where Boomer has Ben Rice for more home runs in the season than Aaron Judge, and Geo has Aaron Judge.
0: Now, if I was betting $10,000, I'd still be on Geo's side firmly.
1: Right now.
0: But we are 50-something games into the season now, and they're tied. And Ben Rice missed three games. I think it was three. So now Judge can go hit five home runs in the next 3 days.
1: Correct.
0: And I know that I've always said the best hitter I've ever seen, but right now they're tied.
1: And I actually think that this is somewhat motivational for Aaron Judge now too.
0: Oh, I think it's a fun competition.
1: Yeah,
0: absolutely.
1: Fun competition where he's
0: definitely
1: like, oh, okay, he's got a home run. I better step my game up.
0: We got to step aside and step your game up, and then Boomer and Geo next on the Fan.
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16: All right, we got a minute left. The big program, it's going to be a Nick orgy coming up in about a minute. What else you got, Al?
1: I was never really a fan of this Pablo Torre.
16: But?
1: But then, like, when he started digging in on the Jordan Hudson, Bill Belichick stuff, I kind of like that.
16: Well, that's right up your alley.
1: And now he's digging in on Oz the Mentalist.
16: Fraud!
1: That he's a fraud.
0: He's an entertainer.
1: I know, but...
0: Do we really think he's reading minds?
1: Some people do, yeah.
0: I don't. And I sat here with G.
1: Yeah.
0: And I was mesmerized by it. He's got a system, though.
1: Yeah,
0: he knows what he's doing.
1: Pablo Torre was really breaking down this system, and it's very interesting.
0: Why can't we just let the guy entertain people?
1: Because we need to know if he's a...
16: Fraud!
1: Yeah,
16: fraud!
1: Some people think that people who can see the future in things, Jerry, are evil. And we want to make sure he's...
16: Well, I also don't think people can actually see the future.
1: Well, that's what I'm saying. Like, better we know he's a fake than an evil spirit.
0: Does anybody really think he's an evil spirit?
1: Yes.
0: He's an entertainer who makes NFL teams just, their minds are blown.
1: Yeah.
0: Ours was, my mind was blown off.
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One of the greatest comebacks in Knicks history and NBA playoff history. One of the more unlikely I've ever seen in my life in any sport happened last night at Madison Square Garden, where the Knicks come back from 22 down late, well, midway through the fourth quarter to force the game into overtime and win game one of the Eastern Conference Finals. And I'll tell you exactly how my night went when the Knicks are down 18 and Karl Anthony Towns goes up for a basket, misses, falls down, his legs are up in the air, and you hear audibly on the TV, "Oh!" Then the Cavs go running down the floor, and Richard Jefferson goes up, 5-on-4, got to take advantage. Donovan Mitchell, bang, 3. I grabbed the remote. I said, "Off, F this." Then I go upstairs, and then all of a sudden, what? I'm thinking it's an injury, right? That's what I'm thinking happened. It's an injury.

0: he did have is he had the ability to get to the line and get 3 points, which was always amazing for all of us who used to watch. So as an older Knick fan who was watching this last night, you know, I've seen games like this, maybe not so much down so much, but and in with such a short period of time. But this was the Jalen Brunson game for sure. And there were a lot, they were off. I don't care what anybody says. Even Cleveland was off shooting. They were probably tired. The Knicks were rusty. And, you know, especially in the first half when they're throwing up air balls, which was unbelievable. And it was really, really frustrating. And, you know, and the people at the Garden were like out of it for just like you were in the middle of the third quarter, just like I was sitting at home going, what is this? What team are we watching here? And then Jalen Brunson turned it on in the fourth quarter. And then all of a sudden, you know, Mikal Bridges is getting steals. He's hitting threes. OG Anunoby's finally letting go. It looked like he finally, and even Legler and Jefferson were talking about it, how it looked like he had held back, and then all of a sudden in overtime, he exploded again. So maybe he feels a little bit better with his hamstring. But you know what it was for me is when Karl Anthony Towns, with about 2 minutes left in the game, the Knicks have a 97-93 lead. They got the ball, and Karl Anthony Towns has his holding penalty. A foul. Holding
1: right,
0: foul.
1: Right. Holding Jared Allen as right. OG's going to the basket, which is something that he did earlier. And then a review of that foul showed that he was actually the perpetrator. So it's twice that he got caught doing that.
0: Right. And I'm like, oh, man, please. These are the things that we want you to stay away from. And I thought right then and there, that might have been the game. That might have been the game. But the perseverance, the toughness, the intensity, the fact that Mike Brown, you know, left Josh Hart on the bench. And Josh was great after the game. He wasn't like, you know, upset or anything. You know, Landry Shamet was great. He came in, he played great defense. And I got to tell you, it was an improbable win, but it also shows you the experience that the Knicks took from last year when they lost a game like this.
1: Yeah, game one of the Eastern Conference Finals last year against the Pacers. They blew a big lead, and now they were the ones coming back. And this was a terrible basketball game up until the Knicks comeback. It was ugly to watch. It was the worst.
0: I got your text.
1: Yeah, it was the worst Knicks game, playoff game I can remember. Certainly this year, it was awful. I mean, they were doing nothing they were doing during their 7-game winning streak. They weren't closing out on threes. They were lazy on defense. They were missing all sorts of shots, air balls. I mean, it was just pathetic. And that's why when you get 21 down in the fourth quarter, I'm thinking they just don't have it tonight. Like, okay, fine. We'll just chalk it up to one game of rust, and then that'll be the end of it. But Jalen Brunson is a never-say-no guy, never-say-die guy, and a clutch performer. And Kenny Atkinson did two things. A lot of things have to happen for this to go down. I mean, the Knicks have to be great, but the Cavaliers also have to choke, which they did. And one of the big things that Kenny Atkinson didn't adjust to was he allowed Jalen Brunson to score all those points on James Harden. I mean, he never did anything to adjust to get James Harden off of Jalen Brunson. And James Harden, you know, he goes and makes that shot to go up, what was it, 103-101 with 20 seconds to go. And then back on defense, he just stands there like a traffic cone to let Jalen Brunson go around him and tie the game. So you had that. And then Kenny Atkinson decides, like, no, I'm just going to let this play out with all the momentum, fans screaming on the road, and just sit on my timeouts for no reason whatsoever. So those are two things we could thank the Cavaliers for, in addition to the Knicks doing all these amazing things to come back in the game.
0: Yeah, the other thing, too, for me was just how when they finally got away from that defensive setup, the Cavaliers, and then they started doubling Jalen, and then all of a sudden Max Strus comes in, he starts playing them, and now the ball's moving again. And this is where Shamet and Bridges come through. Now, Bridges also had an air ball late in this game, too. It was unbelievable how they just all of a sudden forgot how to shoot. But again, you know, we were wondering, was it going to be rust? And I think that's exactly what it was. But I don't know, there's something really special about this team to be able to come back from that deficit, to be able to do what they did in overtime. And overtime, to me, and I think either Legler or Jefferson said it, by the way, they're really good together when you really listen. But one of them was saying how, you know, the Cavaliers have to be exhausted. They have to be exhausted. They just came through a 7-game series, had to go on the road and win in Detroit. And here are the Knicks just absolutely exploding in overtime. Now, all the momentum now is on the Knicks' side because Sam Merrill misses that three-point shot.

0: shot right at the aim. And they, and Mike Breen
1: had half a bang
0: said,
1: out.
0: I got half. He's like, bah! yes. So it was a lot of things happened for the Knicks the right way in the fourth quarter. And then to see the Garden that way and then see the people outside the Garden after that, it goes to show you the passion of the Knicks fan. But this would be the Jalen Brunson game. You know, this is the guy who brought him all the way back in the fourth quarter. No other players played significant parts, but this is where Jalen had to do what he did. And, man, he was just simply incredible.
2: Yeah, and one of the things that he does so well is exploits matchups when he feels like there's somebody on him that can't cover him. He has all this confidence, finds his way to the basket, incredible angles that he has, finds ways to score at his height in the paint that not a lot of people have the ability to do. And yeah, that was all him in the comeback, mostly all him in the comeback. And it was just so fun to watch James Harden. I mean, Jalen Brunson put James Harden in a Chef IQ mini of this and air fried him. He was one of the 11 function and air fried his ass. And then James Harden had an air ball too, and I've been all over him. And God, I mean, they just showing them the Cavaliers, they show them walking to the locker room after the loss. And I mean, they even were like walking slow and like limping and looked exhausted. And it doesn't feel like it's a team that has the ability to win this series after what happened last night. But I mean, we do have to be a little bit careful because for 85% of this game, the Knicks looked awful.
0: And Donovan Mitchell looked great.
2: Yes.
0: And then all of a sudden, the fourth quarter, he kind of disappeared. And then, like, to only score 3 points in overtime.
2: Yeah.
0: I mean, they only scored 3 points in overtime. And this is where Mikal Bridges, you know, comes back, makes a steal on Max Strus. You know, he's hustling back on defense.
2: He was amazing.
0: I mean, these little things. And, you know, what's amazing to me is that it's Mikal Bridges after the season he had. Now, we've been lauding him for the way that he has played through this playoffs, and his play continued. I mean, especially
2: he was the only guy that was playing well when they were awful for the first three and a half quarters.
0: Well, he threw up a couple air balls. I think he threw up one air ball. He was in a corner. It was his shot, and he missed it by like 3 feet.
2: Yeah, I mean, there was OG had one of those. There was a couple of
0: OG
2: them.
0: Had one of those in overtime.
2: Yeah, he did. Yeah,
0: and there was nobody around them. And he was shooting straight at the basket, and he missed the basket by 3 feet to the left.
2: Yeah, I mean, that was clearly because they haven't played, and OG especially because he hadn't played in 2 weeks.
0: Yeah, so there was definitely rust, but you know what was still there? The intensity on defense was still there, especially in the fourth quarter and overtime. You know, that ultimately is what is going to save a team, is if you could stop the other team and force them into turnovers, 24-second violations, you know, offensive fouls, getting all the rebounds, because they shot like crap too, by the way.
2: Yeah, I mean, and you wouldn't expect the Knicks to be this bad from three the rest of the series. It only really turned up during the comeback, but I mean, they were just miserable from three for most of this game. And even though Josh Hart didn't really factor in super late in the game and stayed on the bench, what you just said is what he said in his on-court interview when, you know, before the comeback happened. He goes, it really has to be on the defensive end first, and then those stops and those plays defensively will lead to points, and that's what starts a comeback, and it certainly did. And there's also some really bad luck and missed shots and things that were going down for the Cavs.
0: Just like what happened to the Knicks last year against the Pacers.
2: Yeah,
0: same thing.
2: Exactly. Yeah.
0: I mean, there's a lot of ingredients in a comeback like this, and a lot of things have to happen. So the opposing coach sits there on his hands, doesn't use his timeouts, doesn't change his defensive situation when he sees Jalen Brunson starting to take over the game in the fourth quarter. And he, you know, that's why you have timeouts, is to stop momentum, you know, and that's where he needed to use at least one or two of them, and then discuss the defensive setup for the Cavs to try to, in some way, shape, or form, get the ball out of the hands of Jalen Brunson, who was just absolutely torching James Harden.
2: Oh, yeah. I was enjoying it so much. And then every time that he'd bring the ball back up during this comeback and James Harden was right back out there on him, I was like, this is phenomenal. It couldn't have been any better of a setup for Jalen Brunson. But, you know, there's a couple things that, I mean, Mike Brown has to do that coach thing where it's like, okay, guys, you won, great, but like, let's not be kissing our own asses here with this comeback, because you were awful. And there's a couple, I mean, there's things about Karl Anthony Towns that if they really want to win a championship, he can't be doing, like we've been saying for 2 years now. And those things are making dumb fouls, holding on to guys. And then if you miss a basket, you can't be upside down like a beetle for 45 seconds, it feels like. Well, the other team's going down the court. He's just laying there with his legs up in the air. So that stuff, that crap has to stop.
0: And it had stopped for the most part. I mean, that's, you know, but last night it showed itself, and it showed itself late in the game, and it showed itself, you know, throughout the game. We thought he got away from some of that stuff, but, you know, again, I think
2: it just scared me a little bit. I mean, I just don't want to totally dismiss some of the horrendous things that were going on in this game because of this comeback, which is great. Now, I do think the Cavaliers will be dead, but, you know, it is a it's about winning a championship. You're going to need everybody healthy and everybody playing their best. I just don't want to see some of these things that have held them back in the past, you know, start to rear their ugly head as we get closer and closer to this. But this is a game we'll never forget. You know, for the people, I was thinking, for the people that were there in the Garden last night, it's going to be a memory like the people were there for the 4-point play and Larry Johnson and that Eastern Conference Finals. It's just one of those games you save the, well, back in 99, I saved the ticket. I saved the newspaper clippings. Well, I don't think people do that anymore.
0: Yeah, you got to take a screenshot of your digital ticket.
2: Take a screenshot of it. Keep it in your phone. You know, maybe print out an article on the internet and then put that up and save it. But, yeah, it was just one of those games that you'll be talking about forever if you were there. And talking about forever maybe if you weren't there because it was that that impressive. But, you know, just one day off, back at it, you would expect them to just be in more offensive sync than they were, because there was no doubt. There was no doubt, as we talked about, you know, what would we see, you know, with all this time off. There was no doubt that it affected their rhythm. I mean, it just did. They did not look like the same team until the fourth quarter.
0: They had 46 points at halftime.
2: It was horrible. Yeah, and
0: normally this team has between 70 and 80 points at halftime.
2: That's what we got used to. And so 46 points at halftime, and from that 7.5 minute mark where they were down 22, they outscored the Cavaliers 44-11. So think about that. In the 7.5 minutes and then overtime, so basically it's just like a quarter at that point, right? It's around 12 minutes, a little more. But they scored 44 points in that stretch.
0: And that was the Knicks team that we had seen leading into this this playoff series. It took them a while to get going. Everybody was worried about that. And it showed itself. They were rusty. They were out of sync, and that's the problem of sitting around and waiting. Now, other teams have been able to overcome that kind of stuff, but I can't wait to see what game two looks like now Thursday night.
2: Yeah.
0: Because hopefully now they're back into the rhythm and everything, and hopefully OG came out of the game last night feeling good and feeling confident, especially with the way he played in overtime.
2: Yeah, I was going to say that was the best sign. I mean, the most explosive OG Anunoby we saw was the deepest in the game you could be in overtime. And yeah, I do have to agree. I was never like the biggest Richard Jefferson fan when he was calling games, and I felt like there was some Knicks bias in there, opposite Knicks bias, because he didn't like the Knicks when he was a member of the Nets for so many years. But he's gotten really, really good at analyzing these games. He's always a step ahead. He's always seeing things before they're mentioned elsewhere. And like that, the Karl-Anthony Towns holding of Jared Allen, the first one where they went to the review, he was all over that. He's like, watch this again, you know, Cat's holding his arm. So he's been good. Legler's been good. And obviously Breen is Breen. Half a bang. Wasn't a full bang.
0: Well, you know, the amazing thing is, I take it from a Cavalier standpoint, you know, here's the Knick announcer doing these games.
2: That's true, yeah.
0: And, you know, Mike does a good job. He's not, you know, he could do it. The way he's doing it is fine. It's, you know, we love the guy, but it's still, you know, he almost had the bang out of his mouth, right?
2: He did.
0: But I will say, like, again, you know, I think Legler and Richard Jefferson really do a really good job. They're right down the middle. You know, it's not a Knick home broadcast. Now, remember that. It's a national broadcast. And I think Mike sometimes really goes the other way to make sure that, you know, like the Cavaliers are going to get their just due when they do something special. And he certainly points those things out. And
2: well, so they did for 3.5 quarters.
0: So really, it's just a very professional broadcast where you can understand what everybody is saying.
2: That is true. All right, Boomer and Geo on the Fan and CBS Sports Network. We'll get Jerry in here. His first jam-packed update of the morning. Knicks come back It's going to be a historic game that we'll be thinking about for a long time, especially if this season ends the way we want it to. 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
4: 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We've got delays traveling to the inbound side of the GW Bridge. It's a 20-minute wait for both the upper and lower. Along the way on the Cross Bronx West toward the bridge near the Deegan, there's a crash. And the left and center lanes are blocked. That's what's making our 20-minute delay here. Outbound, George, is 30 to 35 with overnight construction on the outbound lower. The Lincoln is 10. The Holland is 30 from the Pulaski Skyway. Half that from the Newark Bay Extension. New Jersey, Jersey City, northbound 440 at Danforth Avenue. This is a down traffic signal out there in the right lane. Take Kennedy Boulevard instead. We still, in the northern suburbs near Rochelle, have that southbound New England Thruway construction causing delays from exit 17 to 15. The right lane is closed for the overnight construction. Long Island starting to slow down on the westbound Del IE out into the Queens Line. Northern State quiet and a slow build on the westbound Southern State into Peninsula Boulevard. Mass Transit is good to go. 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
15: 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What a night! What a morning for the Knicks fan, and Jerry Recco is here to give us everything that went down at the Garden and the baseball highlights as well. What's up, Jerry?
16: 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There is a lot to get to with this Knick game. They were down, as you guys have detailed already, down 22 with under 8 minutes to go. Cavaliers in control, but then here came the Knicks. And we might as well start with the Corona Lime Time highlight of the night, presented by Corona. This is an overtime as the Knicks completed the comeback and then just dominated Cleveland in those 5 minutes.
17: Brunson cross court. Shannon puts it up. Puts it in! A 9-point lead. Timeout Cavs. Bedlam here in Madison Square Garden.
16: Knicks would go on to win 115-104. Domination over the final 13 minutes to the tune of 44-11. Now, that having been said, Cleveland had opportunities even as the Knicks were charging back. Matter of fact, here they were at the very end and almost from Breen.
17: Merrill, three-pointer, in and out, halfway down.
0: He caught you, Mikey.
16: How about that? Yeah. So, but if you're a Cavs fan, like, he was into it. You were getting the bang for the game winner, or the likely game winner, and but not to be. And then, as we mentioned, they get steamrolled in the overtime. 38 points. Yeah. Yeah, so I guess there would have been about a second and a half left, but even still, likely a game winner there for Cleveland.
0: I have to say, Jerry, and I'm not, this is serious stuff. This is about playoff basketball. It's about the Knicks' comeback last night. But there were times where Kenny Atkinson could have done something to stop the run, to stop the momentum.
16: We're gonna do a whole thing on that next hour.
0: We are, okay, because this is what you were talking about when he was coaching here, maybe.
16: Yeah, I liked him, but I liked him. I really do want to go back and listen, find the tapes, because I remember sitting here with you guys saying, this guy's got to go. It just didn't work. It wasn't working here. It doesn't mean he's not a great coach, but there were things that drove you nuts about him.
0: Well, I mean, he's got to be a great coach. He's got his team in for the Eastern Conference Final, and nobody thought that they would get there. And then, of course, they made the trade for Harden, and he made that kind of work.
16: But to sit there and just watch it happening, like, do something.
2: Yes. And you're watching this happen.
16: I said that the hell before. The biggest game, of course, Jalen Brunson. Now, he couldn't make a shot from beyond the arc until he did late, but he was 15 of 29 overall. He had 38 points. Mikal Bridges, good defense. He had 18. Shamet, 3 for 3 from 3. Towns, a double-double. Here was Mike Brown. That's a resilient group right there as we stormed back.
18: Just takes the right guys, shooting the basketball, knocking down some shots. Like I said, Mikal hit a couple big ones. Landry hit some big ones. And when that happens with the crowd that we have, shout out Knicks fans, you guys were freaking awesome tonight.
16: And that seemed to be a theme, the Knicks players really appreciating the Knicks fan and the way they didn't like check out of this game.
0: I would just tell you something, everybody is standing up.
16: Well, especially
0: the whole entire
16: point.
0: When they started their run, all of a sudden the whole place was standing up the whole time.
16: Here was Towns. He says, pretty thrilling after some lousy basketball.
19: It's always special when you give your fans something to cheer for. And for us to, you know, it's been a tough go around for them for the first three quarters of the game. And for us to come in that huddle and, you know, with the energy of the fans and the fans really showing us so much love and support to give them something to cheer for in the fourth.
16: He didn't have a great game, but 13 and 13. Here was Brunson. We talked about his night. Here was the message to the team as they were down 22, almost midway through the fourth quarter.
20: Keep fighting, keep chipping away. You know, we're not going to get it back in one possession. Most importantly, sticking together.
16: And they did, and they've now won 8 straight. Now we get to a little post-game lesson, if you will. This is kind of fun. So who is one of our favorite reporters in New York City?
0: Bruce Beck, yeah.
16: Nicest guy in the world. He's been doing it a long time. I want you to count how long this question is.
2: Okay.
0: Hold on. I got to put it on the timer.
16: You won't need a timer. This is to Landry Shamet.
21: What was it like to be a part of that comeback victory?
16: That's tremendous.
0: That's 3 seconds.
16: 3 seconds.
2: And also, he didn't give him an answer like, tell me how spectacular that was. Like, he didn't say a word or an adjective in his question.
16: Well, it was spectacular, Bruce.
2: Yeah, right, exactly.
0: The complete opposite of CeeLo's
2: great question.
0: Remember CeeLo's questions?
16: Well, I'm getting there. Okay. So, since I gave you the question, I'll give you the Shamet answer.
21: What was it like to be a part of that comeback victory?
22: A lot of fun, man. MSG comebacks are fun, and especially in the playoffs.
16: All right, so it's a very nice, tight question. Good answer. Now we've got one of our new favorite reporters, Chris P.
2: Chris P, who was in here, Persininen.
16: Yeah.
2: Who is a part-time digital person here at Odyssey.
16: Right.
2: And then works
16: And we like
2: for,
16: him.
2: works for Clutch Points, I believe. Yes, we like him. Yes.
16: He apparently went to the CeeLo school.
2: Oh, no.
1: Here we go.
2: Oh.
16: This is to Mikal Bridges.
4: Your play against Atlanta and Philadelphia, it felt like the lock that you fit in was the defensive role. Like that was your big thing that you brought to the table against both of those teams. And that's just kind of synonymous with who you are and your reputation at this point. So I was wondering what it's like bringing that kind of level of intensity defensively against all sorts of different kinds of opponents, despite, you know, whatever's happening in the scoring column. You have, it looks at least like you have such a pride in that end of the floor. I was wondering how you keep that level of motivation up.
0: 32 wow. seconds. All right,
2: 32
0: so.
2: 32 seconds.
0: Come on, CP.
2: I think it might be KP.
0: Yes. Okay. Chris with a K.
2: Yeah,
0: Chris Kringle. All right, yes, okay. So KP, I mean, come on. Yeah, we got to shorten this up now. It's not about you. It's about the players.
16: Oh, it was tremendous. And he asked, like, at least two questions there.
0: They know who KP is over there now.
16: After the glaze job in the beginning.
2: Right. And he was wondering. He never was really not a question there. It's just I was just wondering about this.
16: Now, we do love him. He's great. But that was kind of funny.
2: You got to cut that down.
16: It was funny
2: a long
16: because
2: game. It's an overtime game. You don't need a soliloquy.
16: Rami tipped me off to that. Literally right after I heard the Bruce Beck question, my first thought was, that's tremendous. Three questions, and here we go. And then Rami's like, oh, wait till you hear this one.
0: 3 second question.
16: Yes, the 3 second question. Just one from the side of Cleveland. This is Donovan Mitchell, who says, we cannot make too much of this.
5: It's one game. We could have lost by 40. Still would have been 1-0. So we just watched the film. We played, you know, pretty solid for 3 quarters or so. We'll make adjustments and go from there.
16: Maybe, but this is a game that they had in hand and they gave away, and I would almost think they'll get shellacked in game two, but who knows? We shall see. Game two tomorrow night at Madison Square Garden. And again, next hour, we'll get into the whole lack of timeout calls by Cleveland and Kenny Atkinson and even how some former Hall of Famers thought he handled the final stretch of that game. Tonight, game two for the Spurs and the Thunder from Oklahoma City, and Jason Kidd out in Dallas as he was let go.
0: Were you guys surprised by that?
2: A little bit, yeah. I mean, because he got a big contract extension last year when he was flirting with other jobs, including the Knicks. Hmm. So,
0: man, that team has been in like
2: turmoil.
0: I guess turmoil, but they got Cooper Flagg, so anybody would probably love to go and coach there.
16: You would think.
2: Yeah. I'll be lying if I said that it didn't cross my mind when the Knicks were down big and playing like crap and I saw Jason Kidd got fired. I was like, well,
16: there's your next coach next year.
2: If they lose this series, they'll get Jason Kidd. That'll be good, right?
16: Very funny. All right, we were talking about how wacky the Met game was on Monday night, that crazy 12th inning where they scored 10 runs. Well, this was kind of a nutty game as well. They get out to a 5-0 lead, couple of home runs from Bo Bichette. Things are looking great early, and then all of a sudden, they weren't looking so hot.
23: Swinging a shot in the air, deep left center field. Morabito back at the track. He leaps. It's off his glove. Stays in play. Rolls away, but nobody's finding it. 3 runs have scored. They're waving around Wood. The cutoff throw to the plate is not in time. It's an inside the park grand slam for James Wood. Unbelievable.
16: Who wasn't even running out of the box, as CBS Sports Network is showing.
0: Well, the thing about it is he couldn't run because he had guys in front of him, you know, and they couldn't go until they saw the ball hit the ground.
16: Well, it was 2 outs.
0: Oh, it was 2 outs. Oh, that's right. Jesus.
16: So,
0: and by the way, the ball finds Morabito out in left field.
16: He played great, though.
2: He's got an arm, too.
16: Yes, he does. I thought he played great. I mean, that play there, so they wound up losing 9-6.
0: He makes that play there, man. What an opening day.
16: I agree. But a really difficult play, and he did take responsibility for it, though I disagree with him. Here he was.
24: Yeah, I mean, he hit it pretty hard and went back and just missed it, hit the palm of my hand, and should have had it.
16: His body was also jolted up against that wall. But
2: reminded me of Jason Dominguez a little bit, hitting that
16: cage
2: part of the wall.
16: Yeah, fair, because that is a fence right in there. He just didn't go right into it.
0: I know, it's just... Look, we're asking a lot of a guy who's out there for the first time. That's a lot.
16: All right, well, how about the catcher catches the ball?
0: True, I get it. I know, but
16: that was the least of the problems.
0: It would have been great for the kid to make a catch. You know, they interviewed his parents and everything, and everything's wonderful. And then,
2: well,
0: that's a play that he probably makes 9 out of 10 times.
16: Maybe. I mean, the play he made down the left field line was spectacular. The play he made in the first inning going to his right was spectacular.
0: Make this one. Make this one could have been spectacular too.
16: Fair enough.
0: In other words, he can do it. It's not like he's lost out there.
2: Well, hopefully he's a good enough player. We remember his career, and we'll remember that he played one game wearing number 8, and then everybody screamed and said, get that off your back.
6: It was not his
2: now,
6: fault.
2: I know it's not. Number 55 will be his new number.
16: Yes.
2: But it is interesting that, you know, Steve Cohen and Alex Cohen have done a great job coming in and honoring the Mets' history. It's something that the Wilpons usually get criticized for not doing.
16: Yeah.
2: And then still letting something like this slip through.
16: Who is that on? The equipment manager?
0: It's got to be on the equipment manager.
2: I mean, you got
0: it. Unless he asked for the number.
16: I said to Al, though.
0: But
16: so,
0: why would he know why number 8?
2: No, it's not his fault. It's
16: not his fault at all.
2: Not his fault, no.
16: Not at all. He was, let's see if I have a clip here about that. Let's see. Here it is. Here it is with the reporters.
24: I think 55.
0: Okay.
16: Yeah. So that's the number he's going to wear, 55, and then they asked him more about it.
24: Yeah.
7: What went? Did you get to choose that number, or what went into
24: it? I chose 55. Yeah, I was just given 8.
8: Have you even heard of Gary Carter?
24: Yeah.
8: Okay.
24: Yeah, Hall of Famer, legend here. Yeah, and he wore number 8.
16: Now, I didn't realize Desi Relaford wore number 8 in 2001.
2: I saw that, too, and I just laughed at the name Desi Relaford.
16: Yeah, so did I. Yeah.
2: Yeah.
6: But if we don't want them wearing the number, retire it.
2: Yeah, they should.
6: Otherwise,
2: but
6: it's an available number.
16: So, yeah, I agree with you. Now, the Cowboys have not given away number 8, but they don't retire numbers.
2: So they weren't giving away 17, and then they finally retired Keith Hernandez's number. The last guy to wear it, I remember, was Dae-Sung Koo, and he got all pissed off about that. And then they didn't give it to anybody else after that. Graham Lloyd also wore it. But
16: did he really?
2: Yeah, and then that was like the end of it. So it's sort of the same thing that's going on here. But Gary Carter was here for 5 years. Maybe that's one of the reasons why it's not retired. But this is the 40th anniversary of the 1986 team.
16: That was what Howie Rose's point was, I think, on social media.
2: Yeah.
16: So, interesting. Anyway.
0: 40th anniversary, I saw Phil Simms modeling something from Starter because of their 40th anniversary of their 86 Super Bowl.
2: Oh, wow. Look at him.
0: He was on Instagram or something, modeling something. I don't know what.
16: Nice.
0: Like a jacket or something.
16: Those satin jackets? Blue jacket, red jacket.
0: Which would be Carl Banks's line, wouldn't it?
16: Does he own Starter now? He might.
2: Own Starter?
0: I don't know if he owns Starter, but he makes those satin jackets.
16: Yeah, so maybe.
0: That we never got for the Brown Bomber.
16: I've heard. Yeah.
0: They're stuck on, you know, supply chain shortages back in 2020.
2: Bronze Bomber, Brown Bombers, somebody else.
0: Whatever, yeah.
16: Zach Thornton will make his major league debut tonight, taking on Zach Littell.
0: I got 2 hours of sleep, dude. Now, I'm not complaining because, you know, then Rami would be out there going, oh, he's complaining again. But, yeah, so just.
16: He probably got less than you because he was up for that entire Nick game.
0: Good for him.
16: And he was here early. Cutting up Nick's sound.
0: That's what I'm talking about. I told him, set the tone. That's what he's doing.
16: Setting the tone. Yankees beat the Blue Jays 5-4, and we've got a bet on our hands. Ben Rice, the go-ahead two-run homer, number 16. He and Judge now tied, 16 apiece.
2: Want to double it?
16: I'm still with, be careful. He'll say yes.
2: No, kidding.
0: Your kid's 529. I don't worry about that. I'm past all that.
2: Yeah. At this very moment, I still feel confident.
16: So do
2: it.
16: I.
2: Yeah.
16: But it is interesting that they're tied right now. Cam Schlittler against Trey Savage tonight on the Fan at 7:05.
0: You know what was bad last night? I'm sorry. Just go back to the Met game for a second.
2: Sure.
0: I mean, you're supposed to beat a lousy team when you have your ace on the mound.
16: Yeah.
0: And Nolan McLean was terrible last night.
16: He wasn't great. But he also, someone asked him if he was tipping his pitches, which he said he'll go back and look because he did find it interesting. They were jumping all over him, and they were really making good swings on the ball. So maybe there's something to that. Don't know. They were also victimized by Luis Torrens. They were victimized by Marcus Semien. Like, there were things that also happened in that game, but you are right. He gave up 6 earned runs in 5 2/3, so not great. Yankees with the win, 5-4. Tonight in Denver, you've got game 1 of the Western Finals between the Avalanche and the Golden Knights.
2: All right, thanks, Jerry. 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Sunny today with a high of 92. It's 74 right now in the city.
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10: 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Well, the inbound GW Bridge is 30 for both the upper and lower. The outbound George Washington Bridge is 45 minutes from the Cross Bronx West. And along the trip there, we've got an accident near the Deegan where the left and centers are blocked. That's what's making that westbound Cross Bronx trip so difficult. But again, it's looking at about a 45-minute wait outbound at the George from the Cross Bronx West. Take the Henry Hudson. Lincoln is 10. Holland is 35 minutes. And on Staten Island, the Staten Island bound Gothels has a broken down vehicle on it. The right lane is blocked. New Jersey, Jersey City, that down traffic signal still down in the right lane on northbound 440 at Danforth Avenue. Take Kennedy Boulevard instead. And as we take a check on Long Island, the westbound LIE delays heavy into 39 for Glen Cove Road. Starting to get heavy out into the Queens Line. The northern state's still quiet, and the southern state happens to be in excellent shape as well. 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
15: So when I saw this Instagram post by a member of the Cavaliers from last night, Dennis Schroeder, who has been on many teams throughout his career, but now with the Cavs and a part of that big blown lead that they had last night, I thought to myself, well, maybe I'm an old guy. Maybe I've got to that point now where something like this is just like, you know, old man yells at clouds meme. Until Gen Z Rami walked in here with his short shorts and his pulled up socks,
0: yeah,
15: and his big hat and the whole thing, the whole Gen Z Halloween costume. And he says to us, "Can you believe the Dennis Schroeder? Can you believe the Schroeder Instagram post?" And I was like, oh, wow. I was like, a young kid is actually noticing this as well. So maybe I am onto something.
0: I am so glad that you said that about his outfit today, because I thought today was Halloween, honestly. Or, you know, get dressed up and wear your Knicks shirt to go to work today.
15: Yeah.
0: I mean,
15: it was jarring.
0: It's a little much.
15: Yeah, it was a little jarring. It's a warm day, so he decided to put all of his legs out.
0: Yeah, not inside. Inside's got nice, we have nice air conditioning.
15: All right, let me show you all of my legs while I'm at it. We'll get him in here later. But Dennis Schroeder posts a photo dump from last night, and the caption is 0-1. And it's him driving on Josh Hart, him guarding Jalen Brunson, and then him showing up with his fit, with his shirt that says, "That's tough." So after blowing this unbelievable historic lead in the playoffs, he does a nice little photo dump with the caption, "We're 0-1 in the Eastern Conference Finals. Look at me. I look good doing this. I look good doing that. I look good when I showed up. But I don't really care if we won or lost. Big deal."
0: Now you know why he's been on a bunch of different teams.
15: Yeah. He just looks like an idiot doing that, and looks like he doesn't care about winning.
0: I mean, I'm sure he cares, but I just think that it's read the room.
15: Yeah.
0: He just got torched in the fourth quarter in overtime. to the tune of what, 44-14 or
16: 44-11?
0: 44-11. I mean, and it was an avalanche of emotion and just a steamroll of intensity from the Knicks from 7 minutes in the fourth quarter on all the way through overtime. And you put stuff out there like that. I don't think his teammates really care. They probably don't.
2: Well, James Harden certainly doesn't.
0: No, yeah, of course. But I think the Knicks have stayed away from a lot of this nonsense.
2: Yeah, I mean, the only time that you really hear from them outside of the interviews that they have to do is the roommates podcast that Jalen Brunson and Josh Hart and sometimes other teammates are doing. But there's really not a controversy coming out of that.
0: It's just a lot of fun coming out of that.
2: Yeah, basically. I mean, and I don't think that just because we're fans of the Knicks that we're looking at that differently than others. I think anybody

0: who's just independently observing that podcast is like, hey, there's just a couple of guys that are friends that have played together for a long time that are having a podcast that's not controversial.
1: Wouldn't you say that Schroeder is more of like a mercenary type player?
0: Yeah. Yeah. He's been, you know, with the Hawks. He's been with the Lakers. He's been with the Cavs. He's been, oh God, he's more teams than that. And he was the one who turned down a big deal, like a multi-year deal, thinking he was going to get a bigger multi-year deal, and then no one signed him. And then he had to take a one-year deal and never was able to recoup that money. So he's been doing dumb stuff for a while now.
1: Yeah, and again, it's just like not reading the room at all. But the other thing, too, about the Knicks, I mean, we've been saying it since this group of guys got here. I mean, it's a really likable group of guys. The only thing that maybe you might not like is some way, or sometimes the way that Karl Anthony Towns and the hijinks that he pulls on the basketball court every now and again, that doesn't make any sense. But we saw a little bit of that last night.
0: Yeah.
1: But, you know, he was a double-double machine again last night, and he was a good defender in the paint, and he did everything he was supposed to do. So sometimes you got to live with some of this other stuff.
0: Yeah, so this was a viral tweet, or viral post, rather, on X that Rami also sent to me. And I think it shows how far we've come as a society in accepting everybody, you know?
1: Oh, yeah.
0: So this from last night, a guy named Slick at Nick Still Here. Harden is getting picked on like a gay kid in the 90s. So it just shows you, like, this is the 90s that you were picking on. But now, not so much. But he's getting picked on like a gay kid in the 90s. Got 250,000 views on that one. That was just last night. And also, Harden has 5 fouls. Knicks have to be very careful to make sure he doesn't foul out.
1: Yeah, exactly.
0: Oh, I love the James Harden tweet. Post. I love him. I love him. I love him. I love him. I mean, I don't know. It's in all these highlight packages, but the Landry Shamet overtime 3, the effort that Harden had to try to stop that.
1: What effort?
0: Was as minimal as a professional athlete could possibly have. Like, he took a single step forward towards him. I mean, it was absolutely
1: amazing. There are times
0: amazing.
1: Where he is standing flat-footed.
0: Yeah.
1: Like, in the middle of a play. Like, there's a play happening around him.
0: Yeah, look at this. He goes right. Oh, that's Brunson right by
1: him. Right around him.
0: Yep, here we go again. Well, this is the OG going to the basket.
1: Yeah.
0: Pretty easily.
1: This has got to be it right here.
0: Yeah. That was it right there. He's in no man's land. He just takes one big step towards him. It just was just hilarious.
1: But there are times in games where he'll be in the middle of whatever's happening right around him. Like, there's a lot of craziness happening around him. And you know it's him because he wears those yellow shoes or those yellow sneakers last night.
0: Yep. You know it's him.
1: And they're just standing there. They don't even move.
0: Now, that to me, it's no excuse that they played 7 games. Like, that's just lack of... He's always been like that, you know? So I can't sit here and be like, oh, he's so tired because they're playing an overtime game and they did 7 games. Like, stop. This guy's never played defense in his life. All right, Boomer and Geo on the Fan and CBS Sports Network. 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
1: That's a bunch of dudes, dogs, doing damage.
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3: 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The Knicks erased a 22-point deficit with 7.5 minutes to go in the game to force overtime. And then once overtime came, there was no doubt. 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Attack James Harden. 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
0: All right, Boomer and Geo coming to you live for the Bill Ford Tough Studio on the Fan and CBS Sports Network. 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As we talk about the Knicks comeback last night, it was as improbable as Any comeback I have seen because this team was playing terrible. They were doing nothing that they were doing in their 7-game winning streak defensively. They were bad. They were missing shots, missing threes. There were so many open threes from the Cavaliers last

0: just kept shooting.
1: Well, yeah, I mean, that's what he does, right? And that's why he's on the team, is to make big shots like that. This one didn't go down, looked like it was about to. You got the half a bang from Mike Breen, but that would have been devastating. More devastating than them not even showing up in game one would have been them coming all the way back and then losing on a buzzer beater three. That would have sucked.
0: That would have sucked, and that would have been a reminder of, like, last year. You know, I think it would have been like, this is the way it started last year, and they didn't let it happen. And maybe that's because of the experience, and that has to play a part into who this team is and what they've been through together before they can get to the top of the mountain.
1: Yeah.
0: So maybe they've learned over the last couple of years. Who knows? But all I know is that Jalen Brunson in the fourth quarter took over.
1: Yes, he did, with James Harden on him. And he knows when he could smell blood in the water. He's like a shark. He sees that chum, and you're going to put somebody on him that can't defend. He is going to take the game over, and he did. And you can't really express the turnaround of this franchise and how Jalen Brunson is the one who's been steering this ship ever since he came over from Dallas after, you know, having a couple of good playoff games and someone you thought was going to be a good player. But, I mean, he is on his way to being one of the most important players history.
0: If he ends up being here for at least 10 years and wins a couple of championships.
1: But one because it's been
0: long. But what I'm saying, and continues to play the way he's playing and gets his big contract and he stays here, you know, he'll go down. He has the potential of going down as the greatest Knick ever.
1: Yeah, I mean, he does. At this point, you could make that case. But you got to get one, and it's going to be very difficult to do so because you've got a team that was beating you pretty badly last night until they weren't, and then two Western Conference teams that are very, very good and are not going to be any sort of pushover in a potential NBA Finals. All right, let's go to Mike, who's calling from Staten Island. What's going on, Mike?
2: Morning, guys. Thanks for taking my call. You guys are the best.
1: Thanks, Mike. What's up today?
2: I actually listen to you guys every single morning in the car, taking my 5-year-old and my 3-year-old to school. And the first thing they say when they get in the car is, put on Booger and Cheeto every single morning. I love that I was able to pass this down to my kids. But anyway, getting back to the Knicks. Woke up this morning, very excited. Don't want to get overly excited because there was a lot of things I saw last night that I didn't like. Specifically Mike Brown leaving Mitchell Robinson in for an extended period in the third quarter. He really almost got exposed again last night. Mike Brown, Kenny Atkinson, you know, outside of that miracle was poised to show that he was going to outcoach him. So didn't really understand that. And if you notice, when we were sending the double team at times in the game, it was extra slow, and there was always an open man. So if at this point the game plan needs to go back to no more double teams, everybody, you know, lock on who you're locking on to and make that person beat you. So I think we need to get back to that, scrap whatever that game plan was on defense. Shout out to Landry Shamet for locking up Donovan Mitchell in the fourth quarter. That was tremendous. Unsung hero of that game last night was Landry Shamet.
0: Yeah, yeah,
2: anyway,
0: we agree with you.
2: Appreciate you guys. Have a good one.
0: Thanks, Mike. Thanks, Mike, and enjoy the day with the kids on the way to school. The only thing I will say about what we saw last night was we saw a team that had, you know, 10 days off. You know, everybody's got to remember that, you know, athletes are conditioned to get into a rhythm, get into a role, and I think we saw a little bit of that rust of just sitting around. I really do, and I think it also helped that the Cavaliers did go into overtime in the previous game and did go 7 games and had to get on a plane and come right to New York while the Knicks are sitting here, because you saw the energy that OG Anunoby and Jalen Brunson had in the fourth quarter in overtime. And, by the way, Mikal Bridges and Landry Shamet.
1: Yeah, we do have to give Mike Brown credit for, after seeing some of the things the Hawks were doing in that first series, making the proper adjustments, and they went on this incredible run. I'm expecting some of that for game two, because I don't know if it was all legs, all rust. There were certainly things in there they could have done better. But, you know, if you were thinking Kenny Atkinson was out coaching Mike Brown in the second and third quarter of this game, and Kenny Atkinson's getting roasted right now everywhere for some of the bad decisions that were being made to allow this comeback to happen. Fernando in Weehawken. What's going on, Fernando?
3: Good morning, guys. Great call by Mike. And yeah, my kids asked

0: for Boomer and Geo too. Everybody loves Boomer and Geo.
1: Well, at least this morning.
0: Every morning, guys. So, look, Mike nailed it. Landry Shamet is the name of the day today for me. Defense in New York wins. Basketball's a game of runs. It's a beautiful thing to watch. But Mike nailed it, so I'm not going to go too much on Landry Shamet. And as a baseball guy, not a basketball guy, but the catcher of the New York Yankees position needs to change. I know we won't talk about it much because it's a New York Knicks morning. But Brian Cashman needs to go get Shea Langeliers from Oakland. Guys, great show. Have a great day.
2: Thank you, Fernando. I know that, you know, Austin Wells is on the tip of everybody's tongue. He seems to be the guy that's catching all the heat from the Yankee fans these days. But, hey, Ryan McMahon hit a home run last night.
3: Three-run homer, yeah.
2: You know, so the bottom of the lineup actually came through and helped win a game.
3: They did.
2: And there is a lot to be said about defense, too, I would say. But I understand where the Yankee – it's amazing. It just goes, like, from one player to the next. It's like a virus. You know what I mean?
3: Yeah.
2: It's the Yankee fan hate virus that just goes from one player to another player because that player, it seems like, the moment of the game finds that player, and that player, unfortunately, doesn't come through.
3: Yeah, I mean, and in baseball, there's always a new target. Could be a reliever. It could be a starter. It could be a position player.
2: Shortstop,
3: there's always somebody.
2: That's making $800,000.
3: It's always somebody. You're right. It is. I mean, it's like, you know, it's like Anthony Volpe coughed on Austin Wells, and then all of a sudden, now he's got it, right? The Yankee fan.
2: It is. It's virus. Like a Yankee fan virus.
3: Yeah. But yes, it is a Knicks morning, and Landry Shamet. I don't even know if he was an unsung hero because I feel like his praises were being sung.
2: And by the way, Josh Hart sat down because of Landry Shamet and what Landry Shamet was doing. So you got, like, if you want to say, okay, was Mike Brown being outcoached or were the Knicks just missing shots? By the way, Cleveland was missing shots too. But he sat one of his more popular players and allowed the sixth man or the seventh man or the eighth man, however you want to look at it, stay on the court in crunch time doing what he did in order for the Knicks to win.
3: Yeah. I mean, both offensively and defensively, two huge three-pointers, and obviously the defense on Donovan Mitchell was key.
2: Good for you, Mike Brown.
3: Yeah.
2: Good for you.
3: Jesse in Florida. What's going on, Jesse?
4: Boomer and Gio. Oh, yeah.
2: Oh, yeah, Jesse. What's happening, brother?
4: Go New York, go New York, go.
2: Yeah.
4: I got
2: we here. One,
4: yeah, we ping pong, ping pong.
2: Ping pong.
4: I have something to ask about the Eddie Scizzeri. I wanted to know you know, all this insider trading going on with Polymarket, and you know, I wonder if you guys give me a tip. Eddie's last drop, what's it gonna be?
3: I don't know if Eddie knows what it's going to be yet. It's going to be the thing that's at the end of the show that he plays once we send it over to the midday show.
4: Come on.
3: I don't know.
4: Give me some inside info, Gio. Yeah.
3: Hold on.
2: He was supposed to bet on Polymarket.
3: Have you thought about what that's going to be, the last one when you that you play going into the midday show?
5: Just recently it's come up because someone else had brought up that, I don't know. Is that a real thing that it's on Polymarket or no? It can't be, right?
3: I don't know. I'd have to check. I mean, anything could be on there. I mean, absolutely
5: like
3: anything.
5: For real?
3: Yeah, anything could be on there. Yeah.
2: You know, let's think of it. If you know what it is and if it's there, you got to tell us so we can make some money, kind of like Congress.
5: Yeah, but that's insider trading situation.
2: Well, I mean, everybody seems to be doing it these days.
3: So,
2: and getting away with it.
3: I put in Eddie Scizzeri space. Give me some of the Google suggestions that are up there. I've got 1, 2, 3, 4, 5, 6, 7, 8, 9.
2: I'm
3: going to
2: say Eddie Scizzeri dogs.
3: No, not in the top 9.
2: Oh.
6: Always wife.
3: Wife is in there, yeah.
6: Salary.
2: Salary.
3: Salary, okay. 2.
2: Age.
3: Age, 3.
6: WFAN.
2: What is Eddie Scizzeri doing now?
3: No. It's just Eddie Scizzeri space. Oh, okay. WFAN's not there.
6: Liberal.
3: No, it's not there.
2: Communist.
3: Not there.
2: No.
3: The number one suggestion is Eddie Scizzeri replacement. How about that? Then Eddie Scizzeri retirement, Eddie Scizzeri retirement date, Eddie Scizzeri Edison, New Jersey, Eddie Scizzeri last day, and my favorite, Eddie Scizzeri net worth.
2: Someone's looking that up.
5: Yeah, net worth is always one of those things.
3: I see.
2: What does it say for Eddie Scazzeri replacement?
3: God, I got to go back because I was looking to see if that was a real thing on Polymark. It doesn't appear to be, but Eddie Scazzeri replacement. As of May 2026, WFAN has not officially named a single permanent successor to Eddie Scazzeri, who retired on May 22nd, 2026. He didn't retire yet.
2: Well, maybe they were taking into account all the vacation days that he was jamming in over the last 6 weeks.
3: I mean, it's funny that this is the AI overview. The station indicated that his replacement would be someone with prior board op experience to handle the technical aspects immediately, while acknowledging that his unique art of audio drops is impossible to replicate. I mean, he's got a lot of stuff in here. A lot of Eddie stuff. There's someone with a post there that took the bait of that we weren't replacing him and Al was going to do both things.
2: Yeah.
3: Oh, I love that. Yeah. Well, we're making this about Eddie. And
2: yes.
3: Then I think once that's over, we'll make it about the replacement. How about that?
2: Okay.
3: Because I don't want to conflate the two.
2: No, we shouldn't.
3: This, you know what I mean?
2: This is Eddie's final day in 2 hours.
3: Yeah. And it's sort of like when you found out, what were you doing? You were like at a charity event or something for the Bengals, and you found out they drafted a quarterback?
2: David Klingler, yes.
3: Yeah, sort of like the same
2: thing.
3: No,
2: I wasn't at a charity event. I was at the, I was a grand marshal of a race down in Richmond, Virginia.
3: Okay. I knew it was an event of some sort.
2: Yeah.
3: And you found that out. I was like, no, you're supposed to be about you that day.
2: I was with my teammate, Jim Riggs, who was a tight end for us.
3: Jimmy Riggs?
2: Jimmy Riggs.
3: Riggsy?
2: Yeah. Liz lives down in Greenville, South Carolina.
3: Oh, that sounds wonderful, doesn't
2: it? Oh, yeah, and he's a big hot tub guy, pool guy down there now.
3: Really?
2: Oh, yes.
3: Riggsy.
2: Riggsy. We didn't call him Riggsy, just called him Riggs. Riggo, actually.
3: Riggo? Riggo.
2: Yeah.
3: Let's go to Justin in New Jersey. What's going on, Justin?
7: Hey, how you guys doing? Good morning, and let's go Knicks. I just wanted to say Brunson was typically amazing, but have you ever seen anybody make layups off the top of the backboard the way he does?
2: He's got a feathery touch, Justin. And not only that, how about his runners through the lane where he just throws it right through the basket? Same thing. The teardrop, as they say.
7: The ball is high in the air all the time. I don't even know how he understands the trajectory, like what he's doing.
2: Well, his whole life amazing. He's been where he is now, basically playing basketball as being one of the shorter guys on the basketball court, and he's learned how to adjust, and he's taken it to a whole nother level.
3: Right. I mean, for him to be able to score in the paint, it has to be different. It's angles. It's misdirection. It's using the backboard different ways. It's timing his shots to confuse the defenders. And they did point that out last night in the broadcast. Look where this ball hits on the backboard. Like, people don't do that. But he does because he's had to.
2: That's the way he's played.
3: It's the necessity is the mother of invention, right?
2: Okay, yeah. And in order for him to be good at what he does, he's had to invent ways to get rid of the ball and put the ball in the basket accurately.
3: Yeah, probably a lot of blocks in his face when he was younger.
2: You would think so.
3: I can't do this. I got to figure out a way to score.
2: And now it's just the basketball IQ is what you're witnessing.
3: Yes, and one of the highest in the NBA.
2: But,
3: for
2: you know, we needed him to do that last night. Like, or they needed him to do it last night. They needed him to take over the game in the fourth quarter. And so he did what he had to do. Now, we don't need that for four quarters. But we need it when they need it. You know what I mean?
3: I do know what you mean.
2: You want to see these other guys, you know, still being involved. And that's what made them so good against the Sixers and the Hawks. So last night, I think there was some rustiness without question. I think there was some fatigue on the part of the Cavaliers. But nonetheless, the superstar of the Knicks gave a superstar fourth quarter Walt Frazier-esque type performance in a huge game.
3: All right, Boomer and Geo on the Fan and CBS Sports Network. Jerry Recco with another update with all the happy Knicks recap and some baseball as well. Want to hear from you as the show goes on as we celebrate a spectacular, memorable Knicks comeback. 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
9: 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Well, haven't things gotten ruined at the George Washington Bridge? What a mess. The inbound George Upper is an hour and a half, 90 minutes. We have a tractor trailer crash blocking the right lane under the apartments. The upper level of the GW Bridge is almost completely stopped because of it. The lower level's much better, 45 minutes. If you're traveling the inbound side of the outbound GW Bridge, I should say, it's 45 minutes for both the upper and lower from the Cross Bronx West. Take the Henry Hudson. Inbound Lincoln, 40. Inbound Holland is 55 minutes from the Pulaski Skyway, 25 minutes from the Newark Bay Extension. New Jersey, all lanes are blocked right now on southbound 18 at Old Bridge Turnpike. There is fire department activity there. We have a crash in Newark on eastbound 22 at Meeker Avenue. The right lane blocked. Also in Newark, the eastbound Newark Bay extension of the Turnpike east of the Newark Bay Bridge. We've got a collision out there. On Long Island, the westbound Del IE is delayed. Lakeville Road to the busy Cross Island Parkway. 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

0: On the Fan and CBS Sports. Now, we're coming up at 7:45. I want to tell you some really special news about somebody around here not involving Eddie Scazzeri, as Boomer always has to steal the spotlight somehow. So I gave it away. It is about Boomer. But 7:45. Very, very excited to tell
1: you
0: about something.
1: You're going to make me wait until 7:45?
0: I am. I am, because Jerry Recco's here, and we're a sports talk station. It's about the Knicks this morning.
1: Mm. Yes, God, it is. Damn it. It should be about the Knicks this morning. Stop yelling at me. God, you are a pain in the
0: ass.
1: I'm
0: not yelling at you. I've been very happy today.
1: And again, you know, I didn't realize any of this was going on this morning until you told me that the station was buying food.
0: Yeah, big
1: and
0: hurls.
1: You were complaining that you and Cap were on a text thread.
0: I wasn't complaining. I just said that was interesting.
1: Why am I on this?
0: Yeah, it was just interesting that it was me and Kaplan out of everybody. It's just, I don't know. Just
1: you would think Al Dukes would be in the middle of that.
0: Right, but

0: I don't know. Maybe it was just a mistake when he was adding the thing. Who knows? He's running stuff by me. That's what's happening. They run stuff. They run everything by me.
1: That's exactly what they're doing, and that's fine with me, I guess.
0: Run stuff by me. All right, Jerry, let's hear it, man.
2: 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Knicks down 22 with just under 8 to go in the fourth quarter to the Cavs, and they came roaring back.
3: Knicks were down by 22 with 7.5 to play.
2: That's what I said.
3: Ananobi floats it over to Shamet. Shamet, a three-pointer. It's good! Tie game with 44 seconds to go! What a bounce for Shamet! It's Bedlam here at the Garden.
2: And that was Mike Breen on ABC, ESPN. How about Richard Jefferson said the best Knick team he's ever seen? How about
0: that? Yeah, well, since he's gotten to the league.
1: Well, yeah, since he's been around, and I agree with him.
2: No, but I'm just,
1: it 100% is.
2: That's pretty cool. That is pretty
1: damn
2: cool.
1: But that's how bad it had been.
2: I understand. That is very true.
0: Why yell at Jerry now?
1: I like Jerry's shirt, by the way. Who makes that?
2: Can you save that clip?
1: Who makes that?
0: Flag and Anthem.
2: Is it Flag and Anthem? Might be, yeah.
0: No, man, it is. I could tell.
1: You look, yeah, I can see inside the collar, yes.
2: It's Flag and Anthem.
1: I like the color.
2: Look at that. How about that?
1: Look at you.
2: The blue works for me.
1: Yes, it does.
2: I like yellow.
1: You're stepping it up. Stop yellow with the yellow, Jerry. Orange. Stop with the yellow and the burnt orange.
2: Burnt orange, a very good color. Yeah.
1: Okay. Well, anyway, I like your shirt.
2: Well, the Knicks won. 115-104. They outscore Cleveland 44-11 over the final 13 minutes of the game. That's the end of the fourth into overtime. Here was Mike Brown, Jalen Brunson, the catalyst, 38 points, 15 of 29 shooting. He was something.
4: Great win by our guys, and obviously we don't get it done if Jalen Brunson doesn't play like one of the MVP guys in the league.
2: No question about it. And then so he was on ESPN with Shaq and Barkley and Kenny Smith and Ernie Johnson afterwards. And he was asked point blank, were you going at James Harden? Like, were you targeting him on the offensive end?
5: Honestly, it was the ball was going in. So I honestly just was just trying to get to my spot and just trying to, make plays. If someone came over, I was going to find someone else. But just trying to get to my spot. Just trust my work.
2: And so,
1: who has a bigger head, Jalen Brunson, Shaq, or Barkley?
0: Well, you're talking proportionate to their bodies, or just
1: overall, just the biggest head. Like, I have the biggest head on the staff.
0: Yeah,
1: physically.
0: Yeah, I think I would say actually I would say Barkley over Shaq. I mean, Jalen Brunson has a big head proportionate to his body, but there's no way that if you had those three heads next to each other that he would have the biggest.
1: Shaq's got a huge head.
0: He has a huge head, but I actually think it's Barkley.
1: You think Barkley's on that GLP-1.
2: I was going to say he lost
1: now
2: a lot of weight.
1: His head is starting to look bigger.
2: It's like a Weeble Wobble.
1: It's like Al Roker.
0: I bet you.
1: Al Sharpton.
0: I bet you that if you had the hat sizes of those guys, that Barkley would be a bigger hat size than Shaq.
2: Might be right.
1: I don't know.
0: All right, Dave. So you're going Shaq?
1: No, I may be going Jalen Brunson.
0: No. No way. He's so much tinier than those guys.
1: It doesn't matter, but his head is big.
0: But his head's big on a smaller body. It's confusing, you know?
1: Who was it? Was the guy on the was the guy on the Hawks making fun of him? Was it CJ? Well, no, it wasn't CJ McCollum.
2: It was one of the guys on the Hawks, and I don't remember who.
0: It was Kelly Oubre Jr.
1: That's Kelly Oubre Jr. is making fun of his. Oh, there's the breakfast.
0: Yeah, look at that.
1: Look at that.
0: Big hurls coming through.
1: Nice.
0: No issues.
2: Steven, get ready.
0: Yeah. They didn't leave it outside in the street for the recidivists to take.
2: So on ESPN, here's Barkley and his big head going after Cleveland for that terrible loss.
6: I take my job very serious, and I don't like to get on TV and say people choked. But that was a damn choke job.
7: Oh, what you're going to say?
6: I'm going to say it now. I'm very selective when I said it. What the cap? I don't understand.
7: What makes you choke and what makes you lose the game?
6: Okay, so they had a 20-point lead.
7: 22.
2: Yeah, 22. But then Shaq chimes in and says, they might have choked, but the head coach?
8: Not only that, Chuck, I don't think the coaches from Cavaliers had great use of timeouts because, me and Chuck was in this
6: scream timeout, yes.
8: All timeouts. So, they allowed
6: he let the league go from 20 run to like 6, and it never called the timeout.
2: So after the game, here was Kenny Atkinson. Couple of things. Why were you just watching that happen, essentially?
9: Well, I like to hold my timeouts. I mean, I didn't want to get one timeout at the end of the game, one or 2-point game. I try to hold them.
2: that didn't go so good for him.
10: And you're watching this happen?
0: I am. I am.
1: Poor kid.
2: Yeah. He's getting roasted. And in Cleveland, they're killing him, as you can imagine.
1: I'm sure.
2: One more from him. Did you, as Jalen Brunson is cooking there in the fourth quarter, do you think about taking Harden maybe off of him?
9: No. Listen, he's been one of our best defenders in these playoffs. I trust him. You know, smart, great hands.
0: Mm.
9: Didn't think about that.
0: Great hands.
2: Yeah.
0: Smart,
1: you know,
0: great hands.
1: He's got to be careful how he answers that because, you know, James Harden would get back to James Harden if he...
2: Or what, force his way out of Cleveland next week?
1: Yeah, maybe, but if he... You know what I mean. You gotta be very careful. You got a lot of basketball left in this series, and the last thing you want to do, well, to Gio's point, the last thing you want to do is to have a reason for this guy to check out on you right in the middle of all this.
0: Well, I mean, it looked like he already had in the overtime.
2: Didn't look great.
1: I know it didn't look great. That's the point. So the coach has got to be really careful about how he answers that. That's all. And that's being an NBA coach.
2: Well, here was Donovan Mitchell as the leader of this team. What did you say to the club after blowing this game?
11: I said in the locker room, just that we lost. We blew it. All right, let's respond for game two. Simple as that.
2: Simple as that. So, game two will be tomorrow night at Madison Square Garden. And Dan Gilbert, the owner of the Cavaliers, pulled an old Steve Cohen going to X, quote, "Hey, Cavs fans, that's as tough as it gets. Hard to find anything good to say about blowing a 22-point lead in the fourth quarter on the road in the Eastern Conference Finals. But at the end of the day, it's one game, and this team has proven over and over again that it can come back stronger than ever. Let's get game two Thursday night, and all of this will soon be a distant memory."
0: And don't forget, you live in one of the greatest cities in the world, Cleveland. So things are just perfect for you folks. Head up. Chin up, be happy.
1: Summertime's nice in Cleveland.
0: Summertime's nice everywhere.
2: Yeah, okay. Exactly.
0: Except for like deep in Florida, where it gets a little too much.
1: Or Phoenix.
0: It's a dry heat.
1: A dry heat?
0: It's a dry heat.
1: Yeah, it's hot.
2: I would agree. Phoenix is better in the summer than Florida.
1: Yeah.
2: Florida's rough when it's 100% humidity and 98 degrees.
1: Just like today is going to be here.
2: Yeah, but we're going to get a thunderstorm that's going to wipe that away, and then
0: we got breeze today too. We got a little wind.
1: What are we looking at tomorrow, boys?
2: Not great.
1: Yeah. What do you mean not great?
2: Well, I don't yell at me. I'm not the weather guy.
0: Yeah, you're not the weather either. You're not the jet stream. Right,
2: exactly. The forecast stinks.
0: Yeah, it just sucks, and it keeps getting worse. I was hoping that it would get better as we got closer.
2: I know.
0: Yeah, just.
1: Yeah, but is the forecast for rain when we're leaving here tomorrow, or is it for rain tomorrow night into Friday?
2: Like when we tee off.
0: Yeah, when we're leaving, when we tee off, when we're playing, when we're supposed to be leaving for dinner.
2: It's unbelievable. All of it. When you get to dinner, when you're walking from your car where you park to the dinner.
0: Right, yeah. I mean, it starts tomorrow in Jackson. 11 a.m., 61%. And then it doesn't go down. I guess it gets worse. 4 p.m., 78%. 5 p.m., 68%. Not great.
2: It's literally like the 4 hours we need.
0: Yeah. Yeah. Take this, bitches.
2: It's sucks. Yeah.
0: Eddie's like, I request one more thing. Please ruin their golf day. I haven't asked for much, God, Carl Sagan. But please just have it rain on their golf day before my last day. I hate them and their stupid golf.
1: He didn't hate us, but he went to Pebble Beach with us. He loved that trip, didn't you, Eddie?
12: Oh, it was beautiful.
1: Yeah, it was a great trip. By the way, Ben in Brooklyn, what's happening?
13: Hey, guys. Wow, that was a surprise. First of all, today, Eddie, today is about the Knicks, but it's about you. I grew up with you. I was with you since I was 14 years old. I'm 43 now. Every morning I listen to the fan with my daughter. My son listens to the fan every night. And Eddie, you were part of my childhood. You're part of my life. And we're going to miss you. And thank you for everything you've done over the years.
12: Well, thank you, Ben.
0: Yeah, very nice.
1: All right, there you go. Wasn't that nice?
0: Beautiful. Yeah.
1: And Eddie accepted that.
0: Warms the cockles of his heart.
2: It should.
0: It's very cold in there.
2: The more people I talk to, the more people are really disappointed. You know, good for Rami for sure, but they're very disappointed.
0: Yeah.
2: You know, it's sad to a certain degree.
0: And it's just a little unexpected at 59. That's the thing, you know, and on his own terms.
2: Yes, and we've known for it for a while, so it's not. But yeah, 59, he's very young and good for him.
1: Must be retiring with disability or something.
0: Disability?
1: You get a little extra check there with no taxes to charge attached.
0: It feels like a good time to crap down his neck. Go for it.
2: All right. Game for the Spurs.
0: I grew up with you. Me and my daughter listen every single day. I love you, Eddie. You mean so much to me.
10: Probably retirement disability, get an extra check from the government, you communist slug.
12: Freeloading socialist.
1: Oh, man.
12: Keep going north. Stop in Canada. Yeah.
10: You'll fit right in.
1: Yeah, you would fit right in.
2: Oh, my God. But we love him.
1: Yeah, right.
2: We do love him. Holy crap.
1: Riding a moose up in the Saskatoon.
2: Oh, boy. All right, Spurs Thunder tonight, Oklahoma City, game two. San Antonio up one game to none. The Mavericks fired head coach Jason Kidd. I'll give you just a couple here from the Mets game because they lost to the Nationals 9-6, and they did not look good doing it at all. They led 5-0, a couple of home runs from Bo Bichette, and then you had the inside-the-park grand slam that we played last hour from James Wood, but it didn't stop there in terms of the way things went.
14: The 1-0. Down low, off of Torrens, and rolling towards the first base dugout. Abrams comes in to score. Lyle goes to second. A wild pitch, and Washington takes a 6-5 lead.
2: And so that's Pat McCarthy on Odyssey Mets Radio. So Luis Torrens was too busy trying to frame the pitch rather than catch the pitch. The Nats go ahead 6-5 and for good. And then Torrens' bad night got worse.
14: 1-0 pitch, swing a ground ball to shortstop. Bichette has it on the backhand, throws to the plate. It goes off the glove of Torrens. Wood is safe. Tana coming to the plate. He'll score without a throw. Abrams goes all the way to second. And the defensive miscues continue for the Mets, and Washington leads 9-5.
15: It's like Friday the 13th out here.
2: Yeah, it was not great. You also had Marcus Semien bobble the ball, then throw the ball into left field. It was kind of a mess.
1: Run prevention, Jerry. We've been working on that.
2: Yeah, well, they have been better, but these nights like this just look terrible. They're given two errors on the night, but it really could have been four. Nationals beat the Mets 9-6. Nolan McLean, the loss. He did allow the 9 runs over 5 2/3, but 6 were earned, not all 9. Tonight you get Zach Thornton making his big league debut, taking on Zach Littell. Last night it was the big league debut of Nick Morabito in left field, who did make a couple of really nice plays, but also was the key defender on that inside the park grand slam for James Wood. As for the Yankees, two big home runs. Ryan McMahon with the game-tying 3-run homer in the 4th inning. Yankees beat the Blue Jays 5-4, but the thriving player of the game is brought to you by ThriveWell, New York's premier infusion injection center, saving lives drip by drip. 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His name is Ben Rice because he had the go-ahead 2-run homer in the 5th inning. One quick one from him. He certainly seems like a very confident player at the plate.
16: You always got to come up there with confidence. No matter what the situation is, no matter who you're facing, that's always been one of the biggest things for me, is to go up there with a confident attitude and the mentality that I'm going to do damage.
2: And he did. So 16 home runs for Rice, ties Aaron Judge, Will Warren, 5 innings for the win. Tonight, Cam Schlittler will take on Trey Yesavage on the Fan at 7:05. And in Denver tonight.
1: And by the way, yes. Garrett Cole's coming back Friday night.
2: Correct.
1: Yeah, great.
2: That is Friday, yes. Having got to all those details.
1: Just at the right time, just when the Yankees need him.
2: And they do. Avalanche Golden Knights tonight, Game 1 Western Finals.
0: All right, thanks, Jerry. 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
20: 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Well, it's all about the GW again this morning. The inbound George Upper is 90 plus minutes for the upper level, 50 minutes for the lower level. The outbound George is 35 minutes from the Cross Bronx. Take the Harlem River driver Henry Hudson to the outbound George. The inbound Lincoln's 50, and the Holland is 65, an hour 5 now. In New Jersey, southbound 18 at Old Bridge Turnpike remains closed. Fire department activity there. Northbound 21 in Newark at 22. We got a broken down bus. The right lane is blocked in that case. As we check the westbound Del IE out of Nassau County, we're very busy from Lakeville Road out into the Cross Island Parkway. Northern State busy around Wantagh Parkway. And the Southern State not bad at all. Just some scattered delays from 106 out into Meadowbrook Parkway right now. Mass Transit's great. It's running on time. Karen Stewart, 1010 Winds. 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
11: Yes. We used to run this in the Belport football highlight film if we won the Long Island Championship. Boomer and Geo on the Fan and CBS Sports Network. We are playing this for a reason, because this morning it is official. We found out that Boomer Esiason is going into the 2026, well, he's a 2026 nominee of the Radio Hall of Fame and will be inducted. So Boomer Esiason. Esiason, a Radio Hall of Famer as of this morning. Congratulations.
12: I'm obviously the best radio talk show host at WFAN.
13: Yeah, okay. I appreciate that. Thank you, Gio, and thank you to the Hall of Fame voters for voting me in. And I have to say, when Chris Alvaro told me, I never thought that this was going to be the case. You can turn that off now, Al, please. Jesus.
14: Better than all the rest.
13: I never thought in my wildest dream 19 years ago when I started here that that was going to be part of this whole thing. And it's due in large part to a lot of people, including yourself, Craig, Al, Eddie, Jerry, and of course, Joel Hollander, who thought of me way back when in 93 when I came here as the Jet quarterback and put me on with Mike and Chris at 5 o'clock in the afternoon. And then again, when he took over Westwood One, put me in a Monday night booth and gave me an opportunity to do Monday night games and Super Bowls. And then, of course, when they called me in 2007 and paired me up with Craig, learning the business through the eyes of Craig and Al and Eddie and Jerry in the beginning, and then obviously you coming here over the last 8 years, I've had great teammates, and it's a great place. I love the job, and I love the fact that CBS Sports Network has been along for the ride as well, as well as MSG was along for the ride for a while there at the beginning. So I've been very fortunate to be able to sit in this chair and love every minute of it, and hopefully people have enjoyed most of it.
11: Well, yes, we certainly have, and it is a great honor in this business. And
4: you know, the radio business, you don't get a lot of honors all the time. You get like the Marconis that come along every now and again. You get the Radio Hall of Fame. Sometimes you get a pat on the back. This is as big as it gets. So,
13: well, it's once again,
4: congratulations.
13: And one other person I should reiterate also that had a big part in me being here all these years, both with Mike and Chris, and then, of course, on the Ima show, being a participant with those guys, was Mark Chernoff.
4: Yes.
13: And Mark, I always enjoyed our conversations. He didn't treat me like he treated you, I think. Sounds like we had a different relationship.
4: Well, I was a producer, and you know, I was the gum on the bottom of his shoe for a couple of years.
13: He would come into my office every morning when he was here, and we would sit and talk baseball literally for 20 minutes. And I look forward to those talks because he was very knowledgeable. Of course, his son running the Cleveland Indians. But yeah, he was a big part of the initial success of Boomer and Carton. And quite frankly, if it wasn't for him, I think, and Chris Olivero thinking that the two, me and Craig, could have made it together, there's no way in the world that I'd be sitting here today.
4: You're going in with Shotgun Tom Kelly.
13: Nice.
4: He's 60s on 6 at Sirius XM. Yeah, I don't know some of these other names that are going in, but congratulations to all of the inductees. And it's going to be the ceremony where you're inducted.
13: Where is it?
4: Chicago.
13: Oh, we got to go to Chicago?
4: We do have to go to Chicago.
13: Can you go for me?
4: Well, I'll go with you, and we'll all be there for you. Eddie will not. I don't believe he'll be retired at that point. I don't know if he'll go or not. I don't know. Thursday, October 8th, 2026.
13: My father's birthday.
4: Really?
13: How about that?
4: Oh, my goodness. How about that? Pretty good. So Jerry looked at the Cowboys schedule already, and they play a Thursday night game.
10: Is that 26 or 27?
4: Sorry, 2026. I think it's 26.
13: 2027.
4: It's 2026.
13: Oh, 2026.
4: October 2026.
13: Yes, this year, yes.
4: Yeah. So it's October of this year, yep. Because this is the 2026 Radio Hall of Fame inductee.
13: Yeah.
10: And hello, Canton. You're next. How about a little lifetime situation?
13: A lifetime situation.
10: Your career as a player, your career as a broadcaster, Super Bowl, consecutive Super Bowls called record.
13: Yeah.
10: Let's go.
13: I appreciate that, Eddie. Thank you. You know, that would be considered compiling, you know, I think.
4: No. But all kidding aside, isn't that like the contributor thing? Like, can you put, as a player, can you also be a contributor because of all of your media work and get in the Pro Football Hall of Fame that way?
13: I would think that guys like Pat Summerall and Frank Gifford, I'm sure all those guys are in that part of the Hall of Fame as well.
4: Yeah, okay, interesting.
13: Just like Troy Aikman will be one day, and Tony Romo will be one day, Chris Collinsworth will be one day.
4: Well, let's not get greedy here. You got one Hall of Fame this
13: year. Yeah,
4: need another Hall of Fame today.
13: You guys,
4: I mean, really.
13: It up, not me.
10: You need one of those. One of those gold jackets that's right over there.
4: Yeah.
13: Yeah, well, like I told you when the nomination came out, I've been nominated for that one.
4: Yeah.
13: Never got it, never came through, so I just didn't want to touch the money when it came to this.
4: First ballot.
13: Oh, there you go.
4: That's first ballot Hall of Famer.
13: Just want to know, hey, Al, when did Howard go in?
15: Howard went in 2012, 30 years after broadcasting here in New York.
13: Oh, okay.
4: And it were many years they were keeping him out, right? Because he was trashing them.
13: Oh, they were keeping him out. Okay.
4: Yeah, I think that's what it was. I think he was ripping the hell out of it. It's the stupidest thing in the world, and they finally put him in. But you got in a lot quicker than that, right?
13: Yeah, I did.
4: Very good.
13: Yeah, I appreciate that.
4: First ballot Hall of Famer, Boomer Esiason in the National Radio Hall of Fame. Congratulations.
13: Thank you, brother. I appreciate it, and thanks for being a great partner.
4: Well, thank you, and thanks to Big Hurls for giving you a bacon, egg, and cheese, and a bagel.
13: Yeah, perfect day. Perfect day.
4: That's what you get in radio.
13: Yes.
4: It's awesome. Does it get better than that? It's Boomer and Geo on the Fan and CBS Sports Network. WFAN and Corona are throwing a watch party. 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
17: 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Wide receiver Rashee Rice has been ordered to serve 30 days in jail after violating his probation by testing positive for marijuana. 26-year-old will be locked up in Dallas until June 16th, forcing him to miss all of the Chiefs' upcoming OTAs. I'm Drake Toll.
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0: loan.
1: Because you are a pot stirrer.
0: Well, yeah, of course, when it comes to the to that stuff. But we were just talking about Steven's future in here is actually what we were talking about. Not Eddie Scazzeri, not your Hall of Fame. It was all about Steven's
1: future. Yeah.
0: Steven's future in the business. So, yeah, this is obviously a special day for a lot of reasons. It's Eddie's second to last day at WFAN. It's your National Radio Hall of Fame day. And then it is also a Knicks comeback day that we have never seen before. And we want to hear from you at 888-808-1019. And we'll have game two on Thursday night. And we'll be together for some of that. And then we'll have a reaction at the kickoff to summer on a feel-good Friday. Oh, hopefully they're up 2-0.
1: If they're up 2-0, that would be unbelievable. But the one thing about this Knicks team that we saw last night is they did something that's never been done before, that late in the game, down that far, and coming all the way back and winning the game in overtime. But then again, this is the same Knicks team that has done a bunch of stuff that we haven't ever seen before in these playoffs in a positive way as well. So in the last few years, there have been some negative moments. But really the negative moments have been at a minimum, maybe game two or game three down in Atlanta was probably the most negative because they got down in that series, but then they came back and blew the Hawks away. But this team, as many have said, this is probably, over the last, what would you say, since 1999, the best basketball team that the Knicks have had.
0: Yeah, I mean, I could make a case that it's, you know, you go back to 94 instead of 99. I mean, obviously, 99, they get to the finals. It was a shortened season. You know, they didn't really compete in the finals. You could make a case that this team is better than that team for sure. But yes, it's the best team since then, indeed. And if this team gets back to the finals, it's only with one of a handful of Knicks teams who have been able to do that. But, you know, I'm not ready to say that Cleveland is completely cooked. I was very confident going into the series that the Knicks would win in five, but I don't subscribe to the idea that because they blew this game last night that now they're just going to get flattened the rest of the way. To me, there were so many things that were exposed last night where the Knicks were playing poorly that I could very well see Cleveland exploiting those things again and winning one or two games. So I know there's a school of thought that if they didn't win this one, and they're up 22 with 7.5 minutes to go, and they get beat, that there's no way they're even going to win a game in the series. I don't think that's the case. I think Donovan Mitchell is too good to allow a sweep to happen.
1: It's the 22 points and when it was in the game, but they also did this against Indiana, down 20 back in last year, and then they also came back from 20 twice against Boston last year.
0: Well, yeah, but it's, I mean, we're talking about 7.5 minutes to go.
1: So that's it's when this happened and how it happened.
0: Right.
1: And there, a lot of things have got to go wrong for the Cleveland Cavaliers, and the coach sitting there holding on to his timeouts is one of those things. That's a decision that he made. Missed shots, fouls, you would say turnovers. I mean, and you're right. You said that these guys are turnover machines, and there are games. And even I think Legler was talking about it last night in the middle of the game. They have these lulls where all of a sudden for like 5 to 7 minutes – it's like you're looking at a completely different team when it comes to the Cavaliers and turning the ball over.
0: Yeah, if the Knicks that we saw in the 76ers series played the Cavs the way they played last night, they would have won by 40 again because it was just sloppy basketball. They were turning the ball over. Just the Knicks were bad. I mean, they were really bad. That game was a tough watch up until the comeback. I mean, it was that bad. It was really, really frustrating. I hadn't had that feeling about the Knicks in a long time. So the fact that they came back was extra special and really makes you think that they got something really, really great going on here that a lot of teams don't have. I mean, we keep referencing, you know, first time since.
1: Well, do you want to see your text to me last night at 10:15?
0: Yeah. Yeah, I know exactly what it is. This game is effing horrible.
1: Yes.
0: That's right.
1: Yeah.
0: And that's what I meant, and that's what I believed.
1: Yeah. I mean, I didn't answer because I feel like when I'm texting during a game, like I get discombobulated and I get distracted.
0: Yeah.
1: And then next thing you know, I'm in the midst of a group text and I'm not paying attention to what's going on.
0: I mean, shortly after that, things turned around though.
1: Yes, they did.
0: That's for sure.
1: Yeah.
0: I mean, it really turned around once I shut the television off. And then once I shut the TV off and I go upstairs and I plug my phone in to charge, and then, you know, it's on the nightstand there. So I don't have the ring on, but the vibrate is on, and you're I'm like,

0: what in the hell?
1: Yes.
0: And I originally thought, I was like, someone got hurt. I was like, this is, because I was like, there's no way they're coming back. It's just no way. So then it was like, oh my God, I hope you didn't go to sleep. Oh my God, can you believe this? I'm like, oh my God. So I got to get up. I go back downstairs. You know, on YouTube TV, it's actually great. If you shut it off, for this is like good for a sports situation like last night. When you shut it off, if you turn it back on, it's right there where you were. Sometimes that's annoying when you go back and forth, but it was right where I was.
1: You just hit the other button and said, go join live.
0: Yes, but this time I didn't want to join live because I wanted to see, you know, the couple of minutes that I hadn't seen. And yeah, caught up with it pretty quick and was able to watch the overtime in real time. And it was really, really special.
1: By the way, I have an answer to Mike in Clifton Park. Mike, what's happening?
2: Hey, guys, great show. So I have two questions about the Knicks. First is, are there any video reactions to James Dolan under the basket as the Knicks are coming back? I would love to see that. And then also, any reactions with Evan Roberts, who was like so happy the Knicks were losing, and then the Knicks win.
1: Well, it's so interesting you asked. Mike, interesting you asked that. I just talked to Evan right prior to coming back in here. And Evan was at the game last night. He was at the Knicks game watching the Mets. I don't know if he was scoring the game at the same time.
0: Yeah, he was.
1: He was scoring the Mets game and watching the Knicks game. And he's up on the bridge, by the way.
0: Mm-hmm.
1: And he said the Knicks fans were trying to get the team going. And then when they finally did get going and the comeback started, he said the building was shaking. That's how intense it was and how the reaction of the fans were. I mean, that is it's like being at the Larry Johnson 4-point play game. You and I both were there.
0: Yep.
1: And I remember I was there with Gunner, and it was just a remarkable moment in time that I'll never forget it.
0: Yeah, I mean, that's what I said this morning. It's like if you were at that game, this is going to be the one that you remember for a very, very long time. It was also, you know, in an Eastern Conference final. But yeah, I mean, I cut out the ticket. I kept the ticket. I cut out the news articles. I made a shrine to the game. I had my rally towel that I put up in my bedroom that I got from that game. Yeah, I mean, it was such a memorable experience. And, you know, there's a lot of kids and a lot of people that were at that game last night. It'll be the same deal. So, yeah, I mean, there's a couple times you've been in there where you're like, wow, this feels like this building could come down because it is that intense. And I guess Sean Morash deleted a tweet. He deleted a post.
1: He had a post last night. What did he post on X?
0: He said, you know, I drove 4 hours to work today, and that sucked, but there was definitely someone who drove longer than that just to watch the Knicks get... Here we go.
1: Oh, okay.
0: Here we go. I may have to sit in 6 hours of traffic today, but somebody out there sat through hours of the same traffic and spent hundreds of dollars on tickets only to see the Cavs belt to ass the Knicks tonight. Woof. And he deleted this? Come on.
3: And then he tweeted a post about deleting it.
0: Saying what? What was his post about deleting? I guess I could take a look.
3: He said, the best part of deleting a sports tweet gone wrong is doing it to watch people get mad that a tweet was deleted. It's euphorically hysterical.
1: By the way, it's not a tweet. It's a post.
3: Post.
1: And it's on X. It's not on Twitter. Get the vernacular straight, will you please?
3: Never feels right.
0: Yeah. I know what you mean. It just doesn't feel right. Yeah, Sean, I mean, he's an interesting guy. I'm not sure exactly what's going on in that brain of his, but it's something I can't quite figure out. And he goes, he said, Mike Francesa is a legend almost half because he never owned a wrong take.
1: So now he's going after Mike Francesa? Why would he go after Mike Francesa? I mean, these are his words. These are his actions.
4: Yeah. I think it's almost a compliment that even in the face of proof, he's saying that Mike would still claim that he was right.
0: Yeah, but
1: you know what that sounds like?
4: The president.
1: Or the Democrats.
4: Beat you to it.
0: Yeah, I don't. I mean, Sean should just. I mean, he got the freezing cold take account. Put it up there. Just own the thing.
1: You got to own it, man. And you're right in the middle of it. And there's nothing better. Look, he waited. I don't know. When did he send that out? When the Knicks were down 22 with about 7.5 to go?
0: Yeah, it looked like it was right about the time I sent the text to you. I think it was like 10:16.
1: Okay, so
0: 10:15.
1: You were sending me a text and he was sending a post.
0: Yeah. Yeah.
1: And to take it down, that's a little weak.
0: Yeah, definitely weak. I mean, this is a man who celebrated pooping his pants on air, but yet this was too far. This was a bridge too far. I mean, he soiled himself on CBS Sports Radio years ago during the DA show and then talked about how great that was, and it went everywhere, TMZ, everything else. But this, this post was a bridge too far for him?
1: Well, you know, maybe he's maturing.
0: Sure. Victor in Westchester. What's going on, Victor?
5: Hey, good morning, guys.
0: What's up?
5: Long time listener. I listen every morning. I drive cab at night. I just wanted to bring up a point, gentlemen, that you guys are talking about how horrible that game was. And I agree. I even fell asleep when they were down by 20 because I work nights. I had to get up. But to wake up and find out they won that game was fantastic. But they did have a 9-day layoff.
0: Yeah, I mean, we know. That played a part in it for sure.
1: Especially with OG Anunoby, who had longer than 9 days.
0: Yeah, full 2 weeks on.
5: That's
0: well,
5: true. That's yeah, true. Yeah, and I'm not taking nothing for granted here. Cleveland is an excellent team, and it's only one game.
1: That's right.
5: It's only one game.
1: You know, better win that game than lose that game like they did last year.
0: Yeah, I mean, there was no doubt that there was rust, and they were off, and their rhythm was off, and shooting, and everything, and passing, and then, you know, closing out, defending. So hopefully all of that came back together and was glued together in the fourth quarter and overtime last night so we don't see that again.
1: You know how their star player played for three quarters, Donovan Mitchell, and basically controlled the game?
0: Mm-hmm.
1: Our star player turned it on with 7 minutes to go in the game and took it on himself to go get buckets. And then, you know, the rest of his teammates played great defense, got rebounds, made some free throws, and then, of course, Mikal Bridges and Landry Shamet hit a couple big threes.
0: Absolutely.
1: So that's exactly, that is the, you know, it's the architecture of a comeback.
0: By Boomer Esiason. Forward by Phil Simms. The architecture of a comeback is sold wherever books are sold. Ethan in Long Beach. What's going on, Ethan?
6: How's it going? First time caller, long time listener. I love the Knicks talk. I think the issue I have with it is that this is basically a contest of who gets to lose to the West. You guys are not beating the Spurs. You guys are not beating OKC. It's unfortunate.
1: I thought you said you were this a Knicks fan. Are you a Knicks fan or not?
0: No, he's not.
6: No.
1: What fan base?
6: I'm a New York transplant. I'm not from around here. But I
1: so
6: would say,
1: who do you root
6: as
1: for?
6: Somebody who's
1: Ethan.
6: I'm a Bulls fan, so we're terrible. We're horrible.
0: Yeah, okay.
1: All right.
0: I mean, But do you dislike the Knicks?
6: Not inherently. I want you guys to win really, really badly. Like I went to college out here. I never got to see really much. I watched you guys lose the Pacers in person. Like it was, you know, it's rough. But at the same time, I do really believe that the West is just miles ahead of you. I think, in all honesty, if you faced the Spurs last night, you guys have been down 40. That comeback wouldn't have meant much. And look. I think it all starts with making the three. I don't know if you guys checked the numbers, but look how abysmally the Knicks shot the three last.
1: Ethan, we know all that stuff, man.
0: Yeah.
1: And by the way, we beat the Spurs in the NBA Cup. Now, I'll tell you one thing right now. I don't want to go that far. I'm not going to go that far. All I'm saying is that this is a very special team. They've had a very special. They're in the midst of a very special playoff run. And all you got to do is worry about winning game number two. That's it.
0: Yeah, and of course, I do agree with the one thing that he said, that if the Knicks were playing a better team or one of those two teams in the West and played that poorly the first 3.5 quarters, they probably wouldn't have had that comeback against either one of those teams. But think about how good the Knicks were playing leading into this game. If they get back into that form in this series, then yes, I believe that they have a shot against either one of the Western Conference teams. And most likely, they will be an underdog in a potential final series against either one of them, but you can't see that they have no shot. I mean, they were dominating the postseason prior to last night and then had the second biggest fourth quarter comeback in the history of the NBA playoffs last night. I mean, this team is not a coincidence.
1: And it's not a try-hard team. I mean, this is a team that has legitimate playoff grizzled veterans that can actually score and shoot when they need to. And this is one of the reasons why people are saying, you know, this team ultimately is better than the 94 team or the Patrick Ewing teams because they have multiple scoring options here. Like the Knicks tried with Allen Houston. They tried with a number of different players that they brought in that were towards the end of their career to find that shooter that could help supplement Patrick Ewing. But, man, this team can do that. They have it. And plus, their best player handles the ball, you know, 75% of the game.
0: Ruben in Belleville. What's going on, Ruben?
7: Good morning, men. How are you?
1: All right, Ruben. What's happening?
7: Hey, well, real quick, God bless you, Eddie. Good luck with everything. But I have to call something out. We have a fraud alert. Serious fraud alert.
1: All right.
7: I need you to look at the picture of Evan Roberts last night up on the bridge with the book, right, supposedly taking doing the book for the Mets game. Look at his phone. It says 7:51. The game should have been going on for at least an hour. It's before the game, the Knicks game starts, and there's nothing in the book. There's not a single out, hit, nothing. It's a blank book.
1: Yeah. Hey, Ruben, how would you like to be on the New York State Oversight Committee?
7: Yeah, Boomer.
1: I think, man, you're right up my alley.
7: Yeah, come on, this is fraud. This is Minnesota level fraud.
1: There you go. Well, we got our fraud here too, so don't worry about it.
0: Yeah, I don't look at it that way. I actually think that Evan probably started the game because he had to travel and get to the game. He probably on the MLB app when he sat down, started it from the beginning and started scoring it, even though the game was further
1: along. I think Ruben's right. There's nothing in the scorebook, and he's watching the game, and the Knick game's going on. Mm-hmm. I'd have to go back and look at that.
0: I mean, this is him scoring that game last night is nothing to celebrate, you know? So, like, everybody sees that and goes, what a dweeb. They don't go, oh, that's the greatest thing I've ever seen.
8: No, I'm a loser.
1: And plus the Mets lost and the Knicks won, so it was a double whammy for Evan.
0: Yeah.
1: Think about that. Think about his sports night from his knucklehead fandom.
0: It was definitely a double whammy. All right, Boomer and Geo on the Fan and CBS Sports Network. 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Sunny with a high of 93. It's 79 right now in the city.
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10: 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Well, doesn't the George kind of stink here? Well, not kind of. It does. The inbound GW Bridge upper level is an hour 10. The lower level is 55 minutes. The outbound George is 35 from the Cross Bronx. Take the Henry Hudson to the outbound George instead. The inbound Lincoln's 50, and it's 55 at the Holland. Eastbound 3 in Jersey, near the New Jersey Turnpike's eastern spur in Secaucus. We got a crash. It involves a bus and a car. One lane blocked. Slow traffic into the area. Northbound 1 and 9, Tonnelly Avenue at 3 in North Bergen. Broken down vehicle in the left lane. You can try Kennedy Boulevard if you worry about delays. And northbound truck lanes of 1 and 9 approaching Hackensack Avenue in Kearney. We've got a collision there, and we've got one lane blocked. We've got service partially suspended on the EFM and R trains. 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

0: the Fan and CBS Sports Network on this very exciting morning, this Wednesday on the Fan. Boomer Esiason, Hall of Famer, Radio Hall of Famer. Knicks 1-0 up in the Eastern Conference Finals after a comeback for the ages. And Jerry Recco is here to tell you about that and more. And by the way, to totally debunk the Rubin and Belleville phone call, the Met game delayed, rain delay. So when Rubin sees that picture at that time, the game hadn't started yet. So that's why there was nothing in Evan Roberts' scorebook. This was not staged. I had a feeling it was not staged, because why would you stage something like that? That's just who he is.
1: There is a little part of that to add. He also watched it on DVR a few minutes. So he started it a few minutes after the game did start as well.
0: Okay.
1: So I think first pitch, I went and looked at it. I had it at 7:39. I think it was 7:32.
0: Okay.
1: So at 7:50, that's actually when he was just starting it right after that.
0: So that part of it I did nail, whereas he probably started it later.
1: Yes.
0: And then he caught up as he went along, because he has to get every pitch. But so there you go.
1: But I heard that out there, like, because I went to the Met game to watch him. Oh, rain delay. And I was waiting for it to start. Yeah. I mean, people don't even watch.
0: Yeah.
1: You right. know, they knew it was a 6:45 game. It was also raining down there. So, yeah.
2: I do like Rubin's way of thinking, though. Like,
1: oh, for sure.
2: Just making sure.
1: Absolutely.
2: So, trust and verify.
0: Do you want to hear your Boomer congratulations promo that is set to air throughout the day and over the next couple of
1: That's
0: days?
1: That's awesome.
0: Yeah, I think so. They put this, slapped this thing together.
2: And slapped it together? That's nice.
1: No, I don't think this was slapped together.
2: Appreciate
1: I think this was
2: it.
1: Well thought out.
2: They slapped it together.
0: Well, the news just came out. That's why it feels like a slap together.
1: No, I think it was pre-done.
2: I mean, the news came out because you just found out. Well, you found out last night.
0: Yes.
1: This was pre-done.
0: Oh, okay. All right, let's...
1: Congratulations.
2: Yeah. Oh, thank you,
1: it's
2: Jerry.
1: It's a big honor.
2: Well, you're a big part of it, so thank you.
1: You're welcome.
0: Let's take a listen.
3: 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A recognition well-deserved for a true legend of the game.
0: See, that's just not necessary.
1: No, I don't think that part was in it.
2: Well, you know what? That's Eddie's last drop. There you go. Eddie's last one is a stinger right there, man. I like it, Eddie.
1: I'm surprised you didn't have the Niners touchdown at the end of that. Anything else?
0: Oh, man. That's very good. They put that out there. So that's, God. All right, Jerry, what do you have for us this hour?
1: Some thoughts, actually. 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
4: They're not going to foul. Mitch can just dribble this one out, although there's a second difference on the shot clock. And the fans dancing with joy. They have watched one of the greatest comebacks in NBA playoff history.
1: And that was Mike Breen on ABC ESPN. So I didn't see any video. How crazy were the streets of Manhattan last night?
0: Well, I saw the people that were gathered for the watch party, but I didn't see anything else about the streets.
1: No one trampled J.R. Smith last night?
0: I'm sure there was something. I'm sure there was something ridiculous, as there is after every one of these games. But as long as people don't get hurt, did you see something on social media, Al?
5: Yeah, they were chanting, "We want Wemby."
0: Oh, God. Come on.
2: Can we all just take it one game at a time?
1: That is after one game. It's, well, you know what? I feel like the series is over.
2: What?
1: After last night. Well, I thought they would win in five anyway. That's the game I expected Cleveland to have a chance to win.
2: Okay.
1: And they did everything except finish the game, and then you give the Knicks credit for doing it. Here was, you were asking, I think, earlier, so the Knicks come back from 22 down, everything was good, what it must have sounded like in Cleveland. Our radio partner, Odyssey in Cleveland, Ken Carman, on his show this morning.
6: You're up by 22, and it's one of the greatest choke jobs in NBA history.
7: So what
6: that's exactly what it is, and I'm not going to call it anything else.
7: Well,
6: it's a monumental choke job.
1: And I think that's exactly what Barkley was saying. It was a choke job. So,
0: that co-host ever get a chance to talk?
1: Well,
2: it sounds like our afternoon show.
1: So is that the Ken Carman show with whoever?
2: Yeah, with whoever.
1: Yeah. I suppose. But that is the name on the show. So
0: Anthony Lima, I believe, is his co-host.
1: Okay. I do believe they got into it this morning, too, a little bit as well, Cap was telling me.
0: No, okay.
1: So, but yeah, they weren't happy, and they weren't happy with the coach either, in Kenny Atkinson. Here was Deuce McBride. So we've heard all about the way the Knicks stayed in this thing, wanting to make sure that they would have an opportunity to never quit on the game. McBride says it was Jose Alvarado with the support on the bench he was giving everybody.
7: Honestly, I got to shout out Jose. Jose was just honest the whole game, talking to everybody, keeping us engaged, even if we weren't out there. But you know, he mainly talked to a lot of the starters, and he really just got them going.
1: And it's interesting because Jalen Brunson obviously had the best game. He says, you know, they're down 22. There's only 7.5 minutes to go, 7:50, whatever it was. You know, perhaps we were just trying to get ready for game two.
8: No matter how that game finished, habits translate. And so they get translated to the next game. So just finishing the game strong, regardless of whatever's going on, making sure we're having the right habits. So no, we'd be going the next game.
1: And yet there came the comeback, and they wound up winning the damn thing. He says the team simply never quit.
8: We're doing what we're doing. You know, we're not just giving up. You know, we don't want to give up ever. And so just having faith in each other.
1: Now, on the other side of things, here's Donovan Mitchell. He knows up 22. That is a bad loss.
9: We got some good looks, and we missed. And they made some. You know, they got bounces as well. But that can't happen. But it did.
1: Yes, it did. And that's one of the biggest choke jobs in playoff history. Here was Kenny Atkinson. So the offense was humming along. There was great ball movement. And then everything just stagnated. What happened to your team?
10: I think decisions got to be better, you know, especially when we get fatigued. Sometimes we tend to want to, put our heads down too much. Just got to find the open guy.
1: That sounds like they quit is what it sounded like, or just went to isolation basketball. Now, some reaction from outside of the building would have been from the guys on the Nightcap podcast.
0: Oh,
1: Shannon
0: yeah.
1: Sharp and Chad Ochocinco, confused, befuddled by one James Harden.
11: I'm not sure what's wrong with the dog, man. Brother Harden, guy, he got to show. He got to come to the party, huh? Joe, he got to come to the party. He was one fade from three.
12: Maybe this is one of those things that are offered without explanation. But James Harden was atrocious.
1: Atrocious. And Joe atrocious. Johnson is the third one there.
0: Yeah. Brother Harden.
13: Brother Harden got to show off.
1: And then there was Avery Johnson, who I believe this is this morning on CBS Sports HQ, talking about how brutal that he actually was, meaning Harden.
14: Give the Knicks credit. Incredible for a quarter. But my goodness, James Harden's defense against Jalen Brunson, I don't even want to share my age, but I'm probably, 20 years older than him or more. I could play better defense than that.
1: Yeah, and then he went on to say it wasn't even about...
15: Just by the way, all these things that you're playing just further cements
1: absolutely.
15: The opinion of my partner here.
1: That is very true. He went on to say it's not even just about, defending him. Could you maybe get in his way?
14: They were searching out James Harden. He didn't step up. He didn't even provide any resistance.
1: Good. You want to score, go score.
15: That's amazing. That means
0: former professional athlete.
15: That's what I'm saying. It's one thing from you, and you're a fan, and you see things, and you're not afraid to say what you feel about certain players and things of that nature, which is what your job requires you to do. But when you do hear other players calling a future Hall of Famer out the way that these guys are,
1: I mean, you can infer that they're either calling him A, lazy, or B, he quit. I mean, that's what they're saying, essentially, without using those words.
0: I think there's a lot of these players, too, like Avery Johnson around his age, who look at all the money that James Harden has made and how he's gone about it and just bitched his way out of several cities and then, does nothing in the postseason. I mean, it's got to be infuriating to them that the guy makes $60 million a year and then at some point in the playoffs decides, that's enough.
1: Yeah, pretty much. I would agree. Now, one person who was quite gracious last night was our own C-Mac, because Evan Roberts did take him to the game, and they got to watch it together, and they shot this little video at the end.
16: Every once in a while, I get to thank you. Thank you. Thank you for bringing me here. Thank you for allowing me to enjoy this incredible game. Sitting next to you, you miserable bastard. I love you. I appreciate it. And I'll do it again anytime you want.
1: So there you go.
15: Yeah, he actually said more there than he would normally do for 4 hours in the afternoon. The one thing is that was the big fan, was Craig Carton there?
1: I think he was there with his son. There.
15: Good.
1: But they weren't sitting with Evan and C-Mac.
0: Right.
1: I think he was in the third row.
0: Yeah, much better seats. Much okay. better seats, yes.
15: If somebody asked me if Carton was at the game last night, I don't know. He was sitting down
0: Lower with Ledecky and
17: some of the other people he said last time he was around.
15: Oh, okay.
1: Yeah, I'm almost certain I heard him say on the show yesterday he was taking Sonny to the game.
15: Good.
1: So,
15: all right, I like that.
1: One quick one from the baseball. I'll give you a couple here. Mets Nationals. We heard how it sounded on Odyssey Mets Radio, the James Wood Inside the Park Grand Slam. Well, if you were watching in D.C., this is how it sounded and looked.
18: Out to left center. This ball is rocked. Into the gap and off the top of the wall. Two outfielders look at themselves and don't find the baseball. Here comes James Wood. Rounding third and heading home. Inside the park grand slam for James Wood.
1: Now that made it 5-4. The Mets were actually still winning this game because they took an early 5-0 lead. But how about 9 straight runs from Washington before the Mets got a Juan Soto home run late? 9-6 was the final. Nationals TV with that call. Nolan McClain, you kind of thought with a 5-0 win, the Mets would sail to a victory. Well, it didn't go so good for him. He gave up 9 runs, 6 earned, over 5 2/3. Jose Tana tied the game with a solo homer in the third. The go-ahead run was scored on the pass ball by Luis Torrens, who also couldn't catch a ball from Bo Bichette. We had a guy nailed at home. This just was a mess of a game. Marcus Semien had an issue on a ground ball. That having been said, the Mets have 2 more games in D.C., including tonight. They will have rookie Zach Thornton making his big league debut, taking on Zach Littell. Last night, it was the rookie in the outfield, and Nick Morabito, who made some really nice plays, though he also didn't grab that ball, and he did strike out a couple of times. So Thornton and Littell going tonight. As for the Yankees, they beat the Blue Jays 5-4. The home run ball for the Yanks was the difference. Ryan McMahon ties the game with a 3-run shot in the fourth. In the fifth, Ben Rice, the go-ahead 2-run homer. Things got a bit dicey in the ninth, but Camilo Duval did close it out. Cam Schlittler and Trey Yesavage go tonight on the Fan at 7:05. The Dodgers got to Mason Miller last night. In the ninth inning, a bad pickoff play. Runner comes around, and then Andy Páez fouled off about 8 pitches before he got the go-ahead RBI single. And then you've got tonight in Denver, you've got the Avalanche and the Golden Knights, game one of the Western Conference Finals.
17: Jerry, you got that date, Thursday, October 6th, Chicago?
1: Yeah.
17: You got that on the calendar?
1: No, October 8th.
17: October 8th, sorry. Thursday, yes. October 8th?
1: Yes.
17: Chicago?
1: I did see that.
17: Okay.
1: Yeah.
17: Any conflicts?
1: Only one.
17: Okay.
1: The Cowboys play the someone.
15: Jerry.
1: But I will be listen, there.
15: No. It'd be better if you're not there.
1: Why?
15: Because it'd be like normal.
1: What does that mean?
17: Oh, he's turning down a lot of info. He's going that route. Dude. Yeah. Don't never say yes to his golf.
1: You're such an ass.
15: All right.
1: You know what? Congratulations, you Hall of Fame douche. I do not say no to almost anything. Why do you create these false narratives?
15: Man, Jerry, God, you just got to relax a little
1: bit. I'm plenty relaxed. I hate when you spread lies, though. When was the last thing I said no to? I was ready to go to Buffalo with you the other night.
15: Yeah, you know we were just kind of messing around with that.
1: Were you when you were messing around with Washington years ago?
15: No.
1: Right. So how would I know? I'm waiting. When was the last time I said no?
15: When was the last time you said no?
17: There was a golf invite, maybe in April or something.
15: In April or something you said no to.
17: I mean, it was a last-minute thing, probably.
1: Right, I was an afterthought.
17: Yeah, it was. Well,
15: right. No, you were not an afterthought.
1: I was. It was a last-minute thing.
15: You have this thing in your head that, like, I walk around and you think that I think that you're an afterthought.
1: You're not an
15: afterthought. You would never be an afterthought. I actually think of you as an afterthought? Do you actually believe that?
1: In some cases, absolutely. 100%. It's not even a thought. The afterthought isn't even a thought. It's such an afterthought.
17: But you'll be there?
1: I will be there.
17: Okay.
1: Yes.
17: All right.
1: I will be there.
17: So you got to let the Compass Media Network know.
1: I will let Rob Blum know that night is off limits.
17: Hey, look at that.
15: Mm. Huh? Okay.
17: Huh?
15: Okay.
1: But I got to be honest, didn't feel like you wanted me there, so.
15: Jesus.
1: Eddie, you available that night?
17: Probably. All right, Boomer Geo coming to you live.
15: Jesus.
17: From the Built Ford Tough Studio. The Boomer.
1: You're such an ass. You know what? Congratulations, you Hall of Fame douche.
17: 1 hour after announcing Boomer is going into the Radio Hall of Fame, we get a congratulations, you Hall of Fame douche. 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
20: 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Inbound George Washington Bridge. Finally, the police activity has gone from the upper level. But we have an hour 5 wait, though. Inbound George, lower 45 minutes. Outbound George is 35 from the Cross Bronx West. So you are going to take the Harlem River Drive or the Henry Hudson northbound to the outbound GW Bridge. The inbound Lincoln's 50 and the inbound Holland is 60. In New Jersey, northbound Garden State Parkway delayed heavily to 157 in Elmwood Park. There is an accident. The left lane is blocked. If you are traveling Queens, the westbound belt is very busy to the Van Wyck. We got a crash blocking the left lane on the exit ramp. And the eastbound LIE is getting hit double time here at Springfield Boulevard. We have a disabled vehicle in the right. Amongst the construction that we have eastbound on the LIE at Springfield, long-term work, it leaves only 2 lanes open. Mass Transit is doing well. Everything running on or close to schedule. No delay. I'm Karen Stewart with TheInjuryLawyer.com Fan Highway Patrol, presented by the Rothenberg Law Firm.
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0: day today, and the week continues of fun as the kickoff to summer is Friday. Once again, at the wonderful DJs in Belmar, we are starting our show an hour later. That means that the warm-up show will be an hour later. So 6 a.m. to 7 will be the warm-up show with Al and Jerry.
1: Does that mean the warm-up show makes it onto CBS Sports Network?
0: No, it does not. We did this last year, and they were still playing transgender bowling at 6 o'clock. As you can tell, the CBS Sports executive has left.
1: Yes, he has.
0: I wouldn't have said that if he was standing in the control room.
1: Right.
0: No, there is a lot of stuff. They play from 5 to 6, and they just move that over from 6 to 7.
1: Okay.
0: And we'll be on from 7 to 11 a.m., and then there'll be a Parmalee concert. The platinum country band Parmalee will be performing live, and of course it will all be in honor of one Eddie Scazzeri, who is walking out of here tomorrow for the last time and is going to celebrate his retirement with some sheep and a couple handshakes. Sheep and handshakes. And then he'll be off into the distance. Let's go to Diane in Cranford, New Jersey. What's going on, Diane?
2: Hi, guys. How's it going?
0: Good, Diane. What's up?
2: Awesome. Well, first of all, congratulations, Boomer. That's just wonderful news.
1: Well, thank you, Diane. I appreciate that. Thank
2: really.
1: You.
2: Definitely. And go Knicks. Awesome comeback. That was awesome. And last, for Eddie, you're going to be truly missed. It was great listening to you and all your drops and, you know, all the escapades out west during the Super Bowl week and Pebble Beach, and it was just a great ride. And yeah, you're going to be missed, Eddie. You're going to love it. Retirement's the best.
0: Yes, I think for some people, and Eddie can respond to Diane there. I'm sorry. I jumped that.
3: You did. Okay. Well, thank you very much.
0: Okay. Yeah.
3: Appreciate it.
0: For some people, retirement's the greatest thing ever. For others, they don't know what to do with themselves. They can't figure it out. And Minko is one of those guys who sadly would walk to the train station in the morning where he used to take the train into work just to watch the train leave, and then he would walk back to his house, which is the saddest thing I had ever heard that didn't involve death in my life.
3: Yeah, I don't think I'll be driving up to the Holland Tunnel and then turning around and coming back at 1 o'clock in the morning.
0: I love Minko. I do. I really do. But that is the saddest, most pathetic thing ever.
1: So really, you know, talking to you, Eddie, about, you know, retiring and everything. So now your life changes. Do you think you'll be able to get back to normal sleeping wise or no?
3: Oh, yeah, for sure. Because I do. If it's an extended break, I can sort of get back to even on the weekends. I sleep till about 4:30.
1: Right.
3: You know, Okay. Go to bed at 10, maybe.
1: Yep.
3: But then it all starts over again on Monday.
0: Well, you know that, though, because we've talked about this before. You could very easily get back into normal sleep.
1: No, I know. I know. Usually on the weekends, I can sleep to 9:30 in the morning or something.
0: Yeah, I mean.
1: But like for a situation like last night, you know, now you got to be locked in and you got to see it all and you got to feel it all and you got to feel the emotion. And that's a long night. It's a hell of a – it's hard to get to sleep after that as well.
0: Rick in Montville, what's going on, Rick?
4: Yeah, hey guys. You know, that countdown clock on CBS, come tomorrow at 10 o'clock, CBS Sports Network, they're already gone. So we need to see that thing hit zero. And if they're gone, we're not even going to see that or really the end of the show.
0: Yeah, it's a good point. I mean, we could take a picture of it and put it out on social media, take a video of it going down. Stephen Waldron, CBS Sports, can you guys hang on to get that thing to hit all the zeros for people that are interested in seeing it hit all the zeros?
5: Yeah, we could put our camera on that.
0: Okay.
4: Or maybe you guys just keep the cameras rolling after they go off air, or keep the cameras rolling and then show it the next day during one of your highlight packages. You know, you guys go to commercial, they show highlights from prior shows.
0: But Stephen Waldron, I'm not sure if you could hear him through the phone there, but he said that they will time out their break, so they will put that out there for you. The Eddie clock hitting all zeros.
1: Well, all have the same emotion at the same time.
0: Yeah, which is, see you tomorrow. Right?
1: We gotta go. We got a golf game.
3: Where's dinner?
0: Yeah. Although the golf thing, that looks like it might. I mean, I don't know. We're gonna go down there, I think, give it a shot. But it's just, it's unbelievable. The world does not want us to play Matinaconk. The weather gods are saying, no, you're not allowed.
3: Oh, was it the same place last year?
0: Yeah. Mm-hmm. Uh-huh. And it was like really nasty last year. Like there was no chance. I feel like there's a slight chance here.
1: All right.
0: Maybe there's a passing shower, drizzle spot.
1: Just bring your zero rain outfit.
0: Yeah, I don't have that.
1: How do you not have that?
0: I don't have a zero rain outfit. I don't know.
1: That's what you need.
0: I just play through the rain, generally. Or I don't play. I got rain gloves.
1: Gloves. Well, all right.
0: So we're playing no matter what, you're saying?
1: Well, I mean, if it's not too bad, yeah.
0: All right. Well, maybe I'll stop. I can't stop today.
1: I'm sure the pro shop down there will have something.
3: Yeah. Reasonably priced.
0: Two words right out of it. Boomer and Geo on the Fan and CBS Sports Network. 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
1: All righty, Knicks fan, let's keep it rolling, baby. WFAN and Corona are throwing a watch party Monday night, May 25th. New York takes on Cleveland for Game 4 of the Conference Finals. Join former New York legend John Wallace along with our very own Positive Tommy. Dudes, dogs who do damage. That's exactly right. And they're going to be at Buddy's on 3rd Avenue in New York City. Loogie loves him, some of his favorite basketball players. Corona will be following the game all night long with special swag for the fans out there. Just like the team is on the hardwood, Corona is always smooth, always refreshing, and always goes perfectly watching a game. That's Game 4. It's going to be Monday night, May 25th at Buddy's on 3rd Avenue. 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
7: A massive shakeup in Dallas. 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
12: 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It's not just talk. They show up,

0: that no other Knick team had ever done, and one of the greatest comebacks in playoff history. This adds to the aura of the basketball team and how they have played through these first three series now. It just goes to show you that they can be great at one moment and be totally unstoppable, and then come back in a game where they had 9 days off, and OG had more than that, 12 or 13 days off, and play a horrible game for three quarters.
1: Yeah.
0: Really, three and a half quarters. And then come out after, what's about 7 minutes ago in the fourth quarter, and turn it on, and led by their incredible leader, Jalen Brunson. And then listening to his comments after the game, you know, that's how a leader talks. A leader talks about, you know, not only getting his own buckets, but, you know, knowing when a double team was coming, getting rid of the ball, and then other guys, and giving other guys credit for hitting shots that they made in crunch time as well.
1: Yeah, when you see them win in all sorts of ways, it really does make you believe that they have everything it takes to not just win this series, but a championship. And it's not something that is going to come easy. This isn't a dynasty team that's just, you know, cutting through every single team that's in front of them in the NBA postseason. I wouldn't expect that if they end up making it to the finals. But, I mean, everything that they've tried to do this year, they have accomplished in this postseason at a very, very high level. And if they come out and play the type of basketball they were playing in that 7-game win streak prior to last night, which now is an 8-game win streak in the postseason, then, I mean, watch out, because that team can beat anybody.
0: And by the way, you know, Mike Brown did sit down Josh Hart, let Landry Shamet in there. Landry Shamet did a great job covering Donovan Mitchell. He also made a couple big buckets. And then, of course, you know, Deuce McBride didn't hit anything last night.
1: Nope.
0: And that was a big part of some of the success that they had in the previous series. So, again, like, it was not an easy night. They were off a little bit, especially at the beginning of the game, the first half. And it took them a while to kind of get it going. And it was really Jalen Brunson who got him going.
1: Yeah, I mean, this guy is incredible in the postseason, incredible late in the postseason. Never seems to be overwhelmed by a situation. He is as good as it gets. I mean, you don't want anybody else with the ball in his hands if you are a Knick fan late in the game, either with a lead, a close game, or a deficit. You just feel like he thinks he's going to win every single game. He thought they were going to win. He, out of maybe all the thousands of people that were in that building last night, he would have been maybe one or two or 10 or some of the most positive Knicks fans that still believed that they were going to win that game when they were down 22.
0: Not just him, but according to Deuce McBride, Jose Alvarado.
1: Yeah. Yep. Who looked great on the bench, jumping up and down. And also, he hit a three last night.
0: But
1: when
0: you know
1: he came
0: that
1: in.
0: Is? That's actually, I hate to say it because it sounds really corny, but what it is, it's really pure, genuine happiness for your teammates, even though you may not be in the middle of all of it.
1: Well, and
0: being on the sideline and being engaged and staying in the faces of the players that are on the court when you're not on the court, that's being engaged. That means he wants it just as bad as everybody else does. And the same thing goes for Josh Hart. It's not about the credit. You know, Josh has had great games.
1: Yep.
0: You know, maybe last night Mike Brown saw something in Landry Shamet that he felt like, let's go with that. And so Landry Shamet had his moment again. Remember, he had his moment early on in the Atlanta series.
1: Yeah. Well, I also think, too, that it's great to see someone like Jose Alvarado, who wasn't on this team the entire year, came over in a trade and doesn't play a lot, but wants to win as much as everybody else that is in that building. I mean, that's great to have a guy like that. And it's not like he's glued to the bench. He comes in occasionally and gives you some minutes. And defensively, he's just the biggest pain in the ass in the world, which is great. For the Knicks, Red Pocket Mobile Fan Line, brought to you by your new Ultimate Cell Carrier, Red Pocket Mobile. That's 888-808-1019. Let's go to Mark, who's calling from Long Island. What's going on, Mark?
2: Hey, what's up, guys? How are you?
1: Good, Mark. What's up?
2: I'm a big fan of you guys. I just want to say that there's nothing like heart. You know what I mean? The Knicks showed their heart last night. I raised my nephew, and I told him the biggest muscle in your body is heart. And he went to the NFL. He played 9 years.
1: Really?
2: So he was drafted 95th overall in the 2000 draft. He was the 95th pick to the Cleveland Browns. He played 9 years in the NFL. And I raised him. I told him, the biggest muscle in your heart, you can see all them bodybuilder guys, all the big guys, the biggest muscle in your body is your heart.

0: you got heart, you can beat anybody. And they showed their heart last night. That's
1: they
0: certainly
1: did. Say. 100%, Mark, and thanks for the call. I've been telling Al Dukes that for years. When we get out on the softball field, I'm like, I said, I need a little bit more heart and desire and grittiness from you.
2: Instead of complaints.
1: Yeah, exactly. No. I don't need to hear your complaints. Everybody's got issues going on. Get over them.
2: Are they as big as mine? I have a dog.
3: The 95th overall pick in the 2000 NFL draft was Lewis Sanders, a cornerback selected in the fourth round by the Cleveland Browns. The University of Maryland yes. standout was taken 95th overall after a standout collegiate career where he earned all ACC honors in 1999. Spent several seasons in the NFL playing for the Browns and the Houston Texans. So there you go. A Maryland guy, too. Everything's coming up, Boomer, today. Hector and Wayne, what's going on, Hector?
4: Hey, how are you guys?
3: Good. What's up, man?
4: First of all, I've been listening to you guys for a while. I love your show. I love to be a fan of every day, all day, pretty much. And I preface that. But, you know, I want to call out the little bit of a frauds out there, Knicks fans. Gio, are you a Knicks fan?
3: Oh, yes. I grew up a Knicks fan, yes.
4: That's awesome. You know, because you turned off the tube last night a little early, you got to believe, especially with this team, right? I mean, this is one of the greatest teams in Knicks history, correct?
3: Yeah, 100%.
4: In order for this team to succeed, right, every single Knicks fan has to be on board and believe, because we expect our players to overcome adversity, correct? But as people watching on the tube, and I understand it was a little rough last night, I think it was a third quarter issue, to be honest with you. I thought they played fine before that, honestly. The game was close, right? And all we want to do is be in range. Anyways, their legs came into play with all that rest, obviously, at the end, and the Cavs were gassed, and they came back. And it was wonderful to see, and I was there for the whole thing, despite...
3: Yeah, I mean, Hector, I told the story before. I'm not ashamed to say it. I turned it off. I thought they were dead.
1: He was telling you the truth, man. And I'm not, plus, he has to get up at 3:30 in the morning, for God's sake.
3: And I also am not trying to win a best fan contest. I never said that I was. And it was shortly after that I went upstairs and tried to go to sleep that my friends woke me up and said, listen, you got to go back and turn this game on. And I did. And I was able to catch up and watch the overtime completely caught up in live. So, I don't feel like I missed anything. I enjoyed all of it, was able to watch all of it. And the fans, you know, and he's like, in order for the Knicks to win, everybody's got to believe what I'm doing in Sayville. With the TV on or off, has nothing to do with what's happening with Madison Square Garden. But,
1: true.
3: Yeah, I mean, good for you.
1: But,
3: you stayed up.
1: For us older fans, just so he understands.
3: Yeah.
1: You know, this used to be kind of commonplace in the 60s and 70s. You know, they would come back in games miraculously, and that was without the three-point shot.
3: Yeah.
1: That's where Clyde had to go do his magic.
3: Mm-hmm.
1: And he always came up big, and it's one of the reasons why he's considered the greatest Knick of all time. Because of the way that he played in situations like the way that Jalen Brunson played last night.
3: Yeah.
1: And I don't think I'm over remembering that. I don't think I'm embellishing any of that. I remember so many comebacks, and I can just remember Bill Bradley sitting in the corner waiting for a basketball to come off of Dick Barnett's hands. And he just dropping one, and all of a sudden the comeback would start and the Garden would get electric just like it did last night.
3: Absolutely.
1: And maybe older fans would agree with me. The younger fans obviously weren't around for those things. But last night was exactly what I remember when I was a kid.
3: Let's go to Spiro in Somerville. What's going on, Spiro?
5: Fellas, how we doing? First time, long time.
3: All right, Spiro.
5: What a night last night. What a night. And I wanted to call in because how crazy is that rest versus rust to be? I'm part of a podcast called New York Revival. We put out me and my boy Hefe put out a video yesterday doing a skit on the rest versus rust, two Knicks fans talking about it. But we actually watched it play out throughout the whole game. The Knicks survived the rust, and the rest, you know, actually worked out for them at the end, because you saw a gassed Cleveland team could not hit a shot from the fourth quarter into OT. But, like, surviving the rust game and winning at home the way they did just gives us fans, and I assume the Knicks, so much more confidence, and now the sky's the limit here.
3: Yeah, it feels that way, Spiro, and I did not think that it would affect them, the layoff, as much as it did early on in this game and how their timing was off and their shooting was horrendous. I mean, I thought we'd see maybe a little bit of it.
6: But how many air balls did we see? I mean, yeah, it was bad.
3: But I'm now expecting all of that to be gone.
1: Jalen Brunson, I felt like the second air ball he threw up, I felt like he just wanted to shoot it, just to shoot it to see if he could make it. It was weird when he shot it. And I think both one went over the right side of the rim and maybe hit the backboard. And the other one went the other side of the
3: rim
1: and hit the backboard. And then OG Anunoby completely missed from straight away.
3: Yep.
1: Mikal Bridges airmailed one from the corner.
3: He did.
1: I mean, so they were off last night. There was no question about it.
3: Yeah, and that now after a big comeback and big threes being hit and everything that we saw offensively and defensively from them, you know, as they made this comeback, I expect to happen the entire game in game two. Howard's down in Florida. What's going on, Howard?
7: Hey, good morning, gentlemen. I'm a longtime caller. I've never listened, but I have an idea for Eddie's countdown.
1: you're a longtime listener who's never called.
7: Well, I'm goofing around.
1: Oh, okay.
7: I have an idea for Eddie's countdown clock so everybody can see it. I'm sure you can set it. Why don't you just move it ahead by a minute or two, play it like it's running out, and show us what you guys do when it counts down to zero.
3: Yeah, I mean, I think we already solved this problem in CBS Sports.
1: I mean, what do you think we're going to do, take off our clothes and go running around? Like, I mean, I feel like this is New Year's Eve.
3: Yeah, I mean, it's...
1: Can we get a ball drop in Times Square, Al, you think, or no?
2: No, maybe we can get the Empire State Building to light up in Eddie's favorite colors.
1: Like a tie-dye, right? What do you think, Eddie?
2: I've never really seen Eddie in tie-dye, though.
1: But he looks like a tie-dye guy.
2: He does.
3: Maybe they just lower an insulin pump down for the last minute.
6: Oh, perfect. That's nice. Yes. Yeah, that'd be great.
3: What? Well, that's too far. Congratulations, you Hall of Fame douche, you communist loser. You'll be sitting on a moose the rest of your life, and then I make an insulin joke. It's too far. People do want to see this 0000 thing, though. I mean, I never thought that people would actually care, but they really want to see all the zeros. Does it do anything when it hits the zeros? Does it, like, say congratulations or nothing, just goes to zero?
1: Yeah, I don't think it says congratulations or anything.
2: Probably flashes or something.
3: It's got to do something.
1: Well, I guess we'll find out tomorrow, won't we?
3: We will, and it'll be on CBS Sports Network. All right, this is Boomer and Geo on the Fan at CBS Sports Network. WFAN and Corona are throwing a watch party Monday night, May 25th, as New York takes on Cleveland for Game 4 of the Conference Finals. 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
10: 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At exit 43, that's South Oyster Bay Road, we get an accident. The right lane's blocked. It's really the only delay we've got on the westbound LIE right now. All the way to the Queens Line, it looks great. Northern State's fine. And only eastbound scattered delays on Southern State from exit 19 for Peninsula Boulevard to Meadowbrook Parkway. New Jersey, we get another 3 problem. This time it's westbound on 3 at Main Ave and Clifton. There's a crash there. It's over in the right-hand lane. So the inbound George is now 50 for the upper, 35 for the lower. The outbound George is 45 minutes with a crash under the apartments blocking the left lane on the upper. The inbound Lincoln is 55, and the inbound Holland is an hour 5 from the Pulaski Skyway, 30 minutes from the Newark Bay Extension. Brooklyn eastbound BQE, very busy at Cadman Plaza. We got a crash. It's over in the right-hand lane. And in Queens, the westbound Belt is very busy at the Van Wyck. We got a crash blocking the left lane there on the exit ramp. 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
22: It's the morning show with Boomer and Geo.
6: You know, so I happen to be in the bathroom washing my hands, you know, guys? And you know how that Alexa in the bathroom plays our program?
23: Yes.
6: But it is about 45-second delay for whatever reason.
23: Yeah.
6: So I'm in there washing my hands, and on comes the congratulatory, you know, you're in the Hall of Fame thing and everything. And it's really nice.
23: Yeah.
6: And then right at it says, right at the end of it, Eddie adds, "You Hall of Fame douche," by Jerry.
23: Yep.
6: So, you know, I want you to know, Eddie, that I did hear that, and I appreciate it. And, man, you are just going out with a bang.
24: You're welcome, Boomer.
23: Wait until tomorrow.
6: Tomorrow's going to be even worse.
3: Yeah, I'm really curious to see if there's something that gets dusted off that's never been played before. That he said, I'm going to wait for my last day.
2: I'm more concerned with the sperm reads that it's his last day.
3: Yeah, it is true. He has been going in one certain direction with that. I mean, there's there's one I know that came out of my mouth that was not great. That was by mistake. It was just an out-of-context thing.
6: Of course.
3: And I said, well, that's going to end up in a sperm read. And then I was told, no, I can't because of the phrasing of it. But I'm thinking maybe tomorrow it ends up in a sperm read.
2: I'm not even sure if we save that because Eddie thought he couldn't resist playing it.
3: Oh, really?
24: Yeah, I might not have cut it.
3: Oh, man.
23: Probably a smart decision.
3: That's too bad. But, I mean, what could really happen to you?
23: Well, tomorrow, nothing.
3: Yeah, exactly. That's what I'm saying. You know, at this point, let it all go.
23: Yeah.
3: All right, Jerry, what do you have for us?
23: Well, I remember Minko's coming in tomorrow.
3: Oh, that's right. Yes, I do remember John coming in.
23: Yes.
3: Because he has some stuff.
23: It's interesting you say that because he told me he had some things he wanted to play, which is great. Some memories. And then he texted me to find them. I don't know where they are. So I texted Ray Martell, who I'm hoping finds them for us by tomorrow morning. So
3: he'll find them.
23: Yes.
3: I mean, if one man will find clips, it's Ray Martell.
23: I would certainly hope so. But he's a little busy these days running this place and the Mets, and he's got a lot going on.
3: Running this place?
23: He takes care of the schedule, does he not?
3: Oh, okay.
23: That's what I mean by that.
3: All right.
23: So he's got a lot happening. Hour brought to you by Chef IQ. 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And it's really all about the Knicks this morning, and rightly so. Their game one win over the Cavaliers in a game they trailed by a lot with just under 8 minutes to play. They come back. They were down 22. They go on a 44-11 run over the final 8 minutes and the 5 minutes of overtime for the 115-104 win. Here was their head coach, Mike Brown.
25: Just takes the right guys, shooting the basketball, knocking down some shots. Like I said, Mikal hit a couple big ones. Landry hit some big ones. And when that happens with the crowd that we have, shout out Knicks fans. You guys were freaking awesome tonight.
23: Not one person left the building, even down 22 in that fourth quarter. Here was Karl Anthony Towns. He had 13-13 in the win. He says, pretty thrilling after some lousy hoops.
26: It's always special when you give your fans something to cheer for. And for us to, you know, it's been a tough go around for them for the first three quarters of the game. And for us to come in that huddle and you know, with the energy of the fans and the fans really showing us so much love and support to give them something to cheer for in the fourth.
23: And here was Jalen Brunson, 38 points on 15 of 29 shooting, attacked the rim like with a vengeance in the fourth quarter. What was the message to the team when you were down by 22?
27: Keep fighting, keep chipping away. You know, we're not going to get it back in one possession. most importantly, sticking together.
23: Yeah, sticking together. And I know
6: I kind of think with Harden out there, it's kind of like you're on the power play on offense.
23: It is amazing.
6: You know?
23: Like, do you think there's no like personal pride at some point with him?
6: I don't know if it's just physically or, you know, he figured he got paid for all those offensive numbers he put up over his career, and that's what he's there for.
23: But he's not even doing that, though.
6: Well, I understand. He's not shooting well. I mean, and when you're not playing defense and you're not scoring points, then obviously you're going to be sticking out your sore thumb, especially if you wear yellow sneakers.
23: Can you think of another surefire Hall of Famer that is still, I don't want to say at the prime, but still at a pretty good point in their career, making a fortune that people are just killing universally?
3: No, I mean, not currently playing. I mean, maybe Carmelo at some point when he wasn't.
23: I don't even know, like this, though.
3: No, maybe not like this. But what I don't understand about him is he forces himself out of situations, and a lot of the time it's not about money. But then he goes to these other places, and they're like, oh, he wants a better chance to win, but then doesn't try to win.
23: Right.
3: I mean, he is a.
6: Well, let me ask you a question, though. Before the Cavaliers acquired him, how many people thought that the Cavaliers would make it to the Eastern Conference final?
3: Well,
6: nobody. I don't think anybody thought.
3: They were the one seed last year, weren't they? And they came in, they ended up being with a four seed this year.
23: It would have been like people thinking the Magic could make it, even though they were a good team. I think we thought another step for the Cavs.
6: Yeah, but they thought that they needed another scorer, another veteran, so they went out and acquired James Harden. Here they are in the conference finals. I mean, that's pretty damn good if you ask me. Now, his play speaks for itself, and everybody's just ripping into him.
3: Yeah, I mean, I also think they ran into this Pistons team that was just, just completely ran out of gas. So we'll see what the Cavs, if the Cavs end up getting swept by the Knicks here, and it ends up being embarrassing like the Sixers series, then making it to the Eastern Conference Finals means nothing.
6: I still don't think it's going to happen because of Donovan Mitchell. I just think that guy is just a special player and a special leader. And you heard him after the game last night. And while he was disappointed, he was pretty matter of fact about what happened. They play so many games, you know, and it's happened both ways, I'm sure, for them. So that guy I have an utmost respect for. And that's the reason why I don't think that they're going to get swept.
23: Well, here is that guy who says we can't make too much of this loss.
0: It's one game. Yeah. We could have lost by 40. Still would have been 1-0. So we just watched the film. We played, you know, pretty solid for three quarters or so. We'll make adjustments and go from there.
23: And that was the message from their head coach, Kenny Atkinson. We were doing great until we weren't doing great.
1: Listen, I'm super proud of the way our group played. We played great basketball tonight for, you know, three quarters.
23: Which is not enough. You got the fourth quarter overtime.
6: A guy like Donovan Mitchell, it would be really interesting to get him on the side when all this is over, whatever happens to them happens, and sit him down and say, do you think it was a positive that James Harden was traded to you guys? That would be really to get an honest assessment of that.
3: Yeah.
6: Because when you listen to Avery Johnson just absolutely torches.
23: And that was my point. Like, it's not just fans and people watching. Like, former players and coaches.
3: I mean, you heard the way that Kenny Atkinson was defending him. And, oh, James is one of our best defenders in the playoffs. Like, blah, blah, blah, blah, blah. So that's why you need, like, a complete, candid, off-the-record answer from Donovan Mitchell. Because they're all just going to respect him for his career and never really call him out. No one really has.
6: I mean, you heard what Jared Allen said about Donovan Mitchell going into the series. You played it the other day, Jerry. And we were talking about how Donovan's a great leader. I'd follow Donovan anywhere. It was, you know, all of Donovan this, Donovan that. I wonder how he feels about. I'm sure he was pretty excited initially when he got him there. But maybe now, in these tough games, in these tough situations, watching how he's played. I mean, did you see one pass he threw? It was like over his head, over everybody.
3: Yeah,
6: he got hit in the head.
3: And, well, he did, but it was still really bad.
6: And every time something's involved with him, he's giving it this, twirling the finger to get Kenny Anderson to do the replay. Yeah, I mean, if I'm Kenny, I'm just not even looking at him.
3: He's the pits, man.
23: Two more from Atkinson on that. In terms of Harden, why not get him off Brunson? This is the clip you were referencing.
1: No, listen, he's been one of our best defenders in these playoffs. I trust him. You know, smart, great hands. Didn't think about it.
23: Did you think about using any of your timeouts as the Knicks were quickly coming back on you?
1: Well, I like to hold my timeouts. I mean, I didn't want to get one timeout at the end of the game. One or two-point game, I try to hold them.
23: I get what he's saying, but using that timeout might have actually helped them win the game.
3: Yeah, I know. It's like, Kenny, did you think about taking Harden off of Brunson? Did you think about using your timeouts? Kenny, did you think about anything in the last 7.5 minutes?
23: Yeah, for such a good coach, he does make some pretty stupid decisions. Knicks have won 8 in a row, by the way, as they are just rolling through the postseason. Game 2 tomorrow night at Madison Square Garden. You got the Spurs and the Thunder tonight at OKC with San Antonio up 1-0 there. And Jason Kidd was let go by the Dallas Mavericks. To the baseball we go. Really, there was a lot that went on in the Mets game, but the one big one that is the highlight of the night.
4: Swinging a shot in the air, deep left center field. Morabito back at the track. He leaps. It's off his glove. Stays in play. Rolls away, but nobody's finding it. 3 runs have scored. They're waving around Wood. The cutoff throw to the plate is not in time. It's an inside the park grand slam for James Wood. Unbelievable.
23: By the way, Al, we did not look up how many inside the park grand slams there have been in the history of baseball this morning.
2: Oh, that's a good one, Jerry. Let me Google it.
23: It did slip through our...
6: And by the way, that was a great call, even though it was, you know, it was a home, you know, it was our guy. But that was a really good call.
23: Yes, it was. Keith Radd on Odyssey Mets job, Radio. Keith. James Wood made it a 5-4 game, and then it was a comedy of errors, really, from that point on for the Mets. You had the pass ball allowing the go-ahead run to score. You had the missed catch by Luis Torrens, who also had the pass ball, on the throw home from Bo Bichette. You had the Semien play at second base. Anyhow, here's Carlos Mendoza. We're talking about the pass ball by Torrens and dropping the throw from Bichette. Here was Mendoza. That is some night for his catcher.
5: He had a bad game today. I think he's one of those that, you know, he's got to turn the page. Pass ball, you know, we don't make the tag play. He just didn't. It wasn't at his best.
23: Now,
5: today.
23: Nolan McClain did get them into the sixth inning. He went 5 2/3, but he gave up 9 runs, 6 earned, including that inside the park grand slam. As Mendoza says, McClain really hurt himself ahead of the grand slam by hitting the catcher, Drew Millis, who was the 8th batter in the lineup.
5: And then on that second inning there, with 2 outs, even though after the double, the 0-2 hit by pitch was kind of like the killer there.
23: I would say a major killer, no doubt. What is the answer? You found it, Al?
2: There have been over 200 inside-the-park grand slams in history, but only 26 since 1969.
23: Okay.
2: The divisional era.
23: Well, and also the stadiums were quirkier and bigger back in the day when I don't know what we count as baseball or not.
3: Yeah, right. I mean, you just hit a ball into the cornfield and run around the bases, and you'd have an inside-the-park home run.
6: You remember how big Yankee Stadium was.
23: The monuments were in play.
6: Yes.
2: The only guy whose name I recognize on the list of 26 is Tony Gwynn.
23: Okay. You don't recognize anybody else from 1969 on that list?
3: Tony Gwynn. He was a big guy.
2: Yeah, Tony Gwynn was a big guy, but Ben Ogilvie, who I used to love, Milwaukee Brewers.
3: Like, how did Tony Gwynn get all the way around the bases?
6: Well, because he was young. He was young back then.
2: The ball must have got, like, lost in the ivy.
23: So it's funny you say that. Did you see the college baseball game?
3: No.
23: Where the right fielder slipped or stumbled, his ass fell on the ball, and the ball lodged into the ground, and they couldn't get it out as the guy's going around the bases. It just happened.
3: Well, I mean, at that point, you got to put your hands up, right? Isn't that whole thing? Like, it got lodged in the deal or... Like
23: in the dirt?
3: Oh, in the dirt, you're saying?
23: Yes, the ball went powerful.
3: I thought it was in the fence.
23: No.
6: It was in the butt?
3: I did not think it was in the butt. I thought it was...
23: No, it got lodged in the ground.
3: Oh, okay. That's different. All right.
2: Sorry. I have the Tony Gwynn inside the park.
23: Oh, nice.
3: Oh, really?
2: Hear it. Let's see what this sounded like.
7: Good chance for a base hit. Tony's only struck out 11 times all year. Toughest in the league to strike out. He lines it to left field. Brett Butler can't come up with it. The ball gets by him. Vaughn is in to score. Ricky Henderson will score. Steve Finley is heading home. Here comes Gwynn digging for the plate, trying to score. The relay throw. He is safe. An inside the park home run for Tony Gwynn. Grand slam home run. With the bases loaded, inside the parker as Brett Butler got hurt. And it's now 8-4 Padres.
6: How about those names?
23: That's pretty good.
6: Yeah.
2: Brett Butler was playing short. He was playing in left field. He dove for the ball into the corner. He didn't get up because he was hurt. So the center fielder had to come all the way up.
3: It had to be something.
23: How he got all the way around the bases.
3: It had to be something.
6: Yeah, but was he younger Tony Gwynn, right? Did it look like that?
2: He's thick.
6: No, he is. All right. By the way, you know who else is thick? That Rami is thick.
3: Well,
6: you notice
3: Robbie.
6: That?
3: Yeah, he's got thicker extremities, I think.
2: If you want to see his thighs, yeah. He's showing them.
6: Yeah. Yes, he is.
3: It's crazy.
6: I mean, I think I was going to report him to HR.
8: We very are short shorts.
6: How he is wearing his shorts today. God almighty.
23: Well, get ready for it because you're going to see it a lot.
6: I told me it looks like a Backstreet Boy.
3: You know, I don't know. I guess this is an old school thing or whatever, but like I feel uncomfortable wearing shorts here. So much so that we're playing in 90 degrees today with a charity winner.
6: Yes.
3: And I brought shorts with me to change to leave in them because I'm like, I feel weird wearing shorts in here. This guy's got his shorts just past the scrotum. Like, just past. And he's walking around here. You know, every bit of his thigh is being shown.
6: I could see him sitting down in that scrote making a little bit of an appearance on the side.
24: He's got 80s NBA shorts.
6: It's crazy. I don't know. It's just different.
23: No, yeah. I'm with you. I don't like wearing shorts
6: what
23: either.
6: Is he wearing a Nick jersey? Is that a Nick shirt? That can't be a
23: I think
6: real
23: it's a regular jersey.
6: Is that a regular jersey?
23: Yeah, I think so.
3: Yeah, I think it was a regular jersey. Yeah, I don't think it was a jersey. I think it was a Fugazi jersey. Seemed like it was stitched and real.
6: Okay.
3: I mean, it might have been a Derrick Rose jersey.
23: Yeah, I think it was.
6: Oh, it's a Derrick Rose jersey.
23: Yeah, I'm pretty sure. Tonight, rookie Zach Thornton will make his big league debut for the Mets, taking on Zach Littell. Nick Morabito made his debut last night. He had quite the active night in left field. The Yankees beat the Blue Jays 5-4. Ryan McMahon, the home run to tie it. Then Ben Rice.
9: Good count here for Ben Rice. 2-0, man aboard in a 3-3 game. Here we go. Swung on, deep drive, right field. He's just untied this game. Four rows back, two-run homer, Ben Rice. His 16th homer.
23: Yes, it was. Dave Sims with the call right here on the fan. Snapped a 3-3 tie. Yankees gave up a run in the ninth.
6: Oh, how'd they get those first three runs, Jerry?
23: Well, I said Ryan McMahon hit the home run.
6: Yeah, that's what I'm saying. So where would the Yankees be without Volpe and Ryan McMahon?
23: Where would they be? Well, great question, yes. Well, they did win last night, so it's two in a row over Toronto as Rice and Judge tied with 16 home runs apiece, and they have tied
6: May
23: for
6: I approach 70 the judge?
24: Yeah, pretty good.
6: Is the headline on CBS Sports.
24: That's clever.
23: Yes. It's pretty good, no doubt. And tonight in Denver, it's game one of the Western Finals between the Avalanche and the Golden Knights. I'm going to get to moment of the day because I've got two. The short one is pretty self-explanatory as we are sitting in the presence of greatness.
3: It is official. We found out that Boomer Esiason is going into the 2026, well, he's a 2026 nominee of the Radio Hall of Fame and will be inducted. So Boomer Esiason. Esiason, a Radio Hall of Famer as of this morning. Congratulations.
6: I'm obviously the best radio talk show host at WFAN.
23: So good for you. Congratulations. That was a very cool moment, which we had to play. And then, of course, as we are winding down Eddie's days here, he got in the mix as we realized and we're discussing the fact that rain might get in the way of our golf tomorrow.
6: What are we looking at tomorrow, boys?
23: Not great. Yeah.
6: What do you mean not great?
23: Well, I don't yell at me. I'm not the weather guy.
3: Yeah, you're not the weather either. You're not the jet stream.
23: Right, exactly. The forecast stinks.
3: Yeah, it just sucks. And it keeps getting worse. I was hoping that it would get better as we got closer.
23: I know.
3: Yeah, just...
6: Yeah, but is the forecast for rain when we're leaving here tomorrow, or is it for rain tomorrow night into Friday?
23: Like when we tee off.
3: Yeah, when we're leaving, when we tee off, when we're playing, when we're supposed to be leaving for dinner.
23: It's unbelievable.
3: All of it.
2: When you get to dinner, when you're walking from your car where you park to the dinner.
3: Right, right, yeah. I mean, it starts tomorrow in Jackson. 11 a.m., 61%. And then it doesn't go down. I guess it gets worse. 4 p.m., 78%. 5 p.m., 68%. Not great.
23: It's literally like the 4 hours we need.
3: Yeah. Take this, bitches.
23: It sucks. Yeah.
3: Eddie's like, I request one more thing. Please ruin their golf day. I haven't asked for much, God, Carl Sagan. But please, just have it rain on their golf day before my last day. I hate them and their stupid golf.
6: By the way, he didn't hate us, but he went to Pebble Beach with us. He loved that trip, didn't you, Eddie?
24: Oh, it was beautiful.
6: Yeah, it was a great trip.
23: There you go, moment of the day.
3: All right, thank you, Jerry. We'll see you tomorrow. 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
11: 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The inbound George is 50 for the upper, 35 for the lower, and the outbound George from the Cross Bronx West is 45 minutes for both levels, with a crash on the upper under the apartments in the left lane. Stick with the Henry Hudson to the outbound GW Bridge. Avoid the Cross Bronx. The inbound Lincoln's 55. The inbound Holland is 65 minutes. If you're traveling the city, northbound Henry Hudson Parkway, bumper to bumper from the 79th Street area right up to 125th, where we have a crash in the left and centers. In Queens, the westbound belt of the Van Wyck has a crash, blocking the left lane and on the exit ramp. And as far as Long Island goes, we have an accident. Westbound on the LIE at exit 43 for Southoyster Bay Road in the right lane. It's just about the only thing that's going on Long Island and Nassau County right now. 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

0: CBS Sports Network. So if our golf tomorrow gets rained out like it got rained out last year, Al's going to try to move the dinner up to 3:45 p.m., just so you know.
1: You know what? I'm fine with that, and then we can, you know, hang out a little bit, and then we get the Knick game tomorrow night that we got to lock into.
0: That's right.
1: Yeah.
0: Yep. That'll be something that we've decided we're definitely watching from our own hotel room, correct?
1: And the other thing, too, about that is to see whether or not this was the ugly game, as Jerry was talking about earlier this morning, and will they get back to being the Knicks that we had seen in the Sixers series and at the end of the Hawks series, and see whether or not they can get that mojo going again and playing a little bit more of a flawless brand of basketball and making more shots.
0: Yeah, I feel like in the NFL, you always hear the coaches got to take a look at the tape, got to take a look at the tape. But I really do think, like, after what happened in those first 3.5 quarters, like, Mike Brown's going to show that to these guys and be like, what are you doing?
1: Yeah, I was thinking about that earlier when you were talking about it, because I'm going, do they go back and watch the tape of this game? And when they do, and they watch OG miss a basket from straight on, watch, Mikal Bridges sail one over the rim. I'm watching, Jalen Brunson miss two, throw up two bricks. I mean, are they laughing at each other?
0: I mean,
1: they have to be,
0: after
1: right?
0: Coming back and winning, I hope so. I also think, though, it's learning more defensively than anything watching the tape and how many wide open guys there were, and just they were just a step slow.
1: You know, Mobley would have hit maybe three threes as opposed to clanking them off the rim.
0: Yeah. I mean, there's so many moments you could look back to if you're a Cavs fan and say, if this went down, if that went down. Obviously, the Sam Merrill one at the end of regulation, the biggest one. But, yeah, there were those moments.
1: We had one of those last year. Didn't we have a I feel like I remember we had a shot at the end of one of those things last
0: year. It might have been game one with the Pacers and the Knicks last year in the Eastern Conference Finals.
1: Went out or something.
0: Yeah, Brunson missed shot. Probably. I mean, it's amazing the memories of these past series when you don't get the job done just kind of go out of your head, and now you're focused on this year. But, yeah, I do expect this team to come out and be great in game two, but there was a lot of things that were being exposed last night. And I hate seeing it. I know that we harp on this a lot, but the dumb-ass fouls from Karl-Anthony Towns still linger. You know, and Richard Jefferson, that could have been a moment that cost them the game,
1: that's
0: by
1: right.
0: the way, where he's holding on to Jared Allen's arm again, just stupid-ass foul when they're
1: by
0: in the
1: By the way,
0: bonus.
1: That was 2 minutes left to go in the game, and the Knicks were down 97-93 and had the ball.
0: Yeah, and then now all of a sudden, foul, back down the other end of the court. And, yeah, I mean, that was Richard Jefferson was saying it. Here it is right here. Yeah, on the CBS Sports Network. I mean, just, and then he's looking around like, oh, yeah, it's a bad call. No, it's not. Everybody saw it. Just don't put yourself in that situation.

0: I mean, look at that.
1: Look at that.
0: I mean, what are you doing? I mean, for God's sakes, like, you don't, you don't need to do any of that.
1: Well, you know, if he would have pulled his arm out of his shoulder socket, and then he would have missed the next six games, I would have said, okay,
2: yeah,
1: we get it.
2: Like, if you're going to do it, then really do it.
1: Yeah, right? You got to do it, yeah.
2: But, yeah, so they just clean up that nonsense. Stop laying on the ground with your legs flailing up in the air and start playing like the guy we know you can beat.
1: Well, he's been great up to this point. He had another double-double last night. He's been really, really good.
2: Yeah, I just hate seeing those things because those things – eventually, if he keeps doing it, we'll keep them away from a championship. And, you know, he's been so good. He's been great defensively. He hasn't played lazy. He's been everything I wanted him to be for the most part until the playoffs. So just this is why, you know, last night seeing those things, just we got to squash it. Snuff it out. Get it out of his game and no more. Because that is an absolute killer.
1: It's up to Mike Brown to snuff it out.
2: Snuff it out, man. Will in Amityville. What's going on, Will?
3: Hey, Gio, I just was asking Al what he thought losing Eddie is going to do to the group's collective intelligence quotient.
2: Yeah, it's a good question. That's a very good question.
3: How far is that IQ going to go down? I mean, Eddie has such a wealth of knowledge. Nobody knows college football like him.
2: True.
3: And having, you know, him as the resident libtard atheist is great. I think he's going to be missed terribly. And Eddie, I love you.
2: Having him as the resident libtard atheist is great. Eddie, I love you.
1: Yeah.
2: that was unbelievable. But I will say that, yes, we get dumber. Now, there's a lot of things that Rami knows about, like pop culture and things that Eddie would have no idea about, that it will sort of like raise at least some part of it. And also pro sports. There's things in pro sports that Rami knows a lot more about. But yeah, I mean, the collective world intelligence and what we have as far as IQ is dropping significantly.
4: We are going to have no idea what's going on in the FACACTA football leagues.
2: Oh my God, that's right.
5: By the way, I saw Jack Cohen playing backup for the Saskatchewan Roughriders Monday.
2: Really?
5: In the first CFL preseason game.
2: Really?
1: Wow.
5: I did, yeah. Against Calgary.
2: Oh, my God. You're watching CFL preseason?
5: Just a little.
2: Wow. I did not know he was up there.
5: Oh, man. His second year, I think, or second or third year.
2: In Saskatchewan?
5: Yes. And they won the championship last year.
2: Wow. All right. Yeah, see? You're right. We're going to have no idea. We could text them. See what's going on. Yep. And then luckily, though, we're in the age of AI that can answer all the questions we need to answer.
1: Yes.
2: But losing him is going to suck because there's Eddie, and then he can confirm things quickly, give his own take on it as well.
1: Well, we'll just have to make sure that when we are talking about something that is in Rami's wheelhouse, Rami.
2: Yeah, that certainly won't be the same. All right. You've got the Sports Minute sponsor? You don't. So we just have a Sports Minute. We'll be right back right after this.
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7: 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Donovan Mitchell's 29 wasn't enough to stop New York's late 44-11 run. 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
2: That's going to do it for us. 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All the Knicks celebration continues, or the Knicks pain if you're Evan Roberts and Sean Morash, coming up next at 10 a.m. with those guys and Tiki as well, of course, and then the Carton Show at 2 p.m. with Craig and C-Mac. 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We'll talk to you tomorrow, 5 a.m. at the warm-up. I'm sure we're all back together at 6. Eddie's last day in the studio, so that's going to be very interesting and maybe emotional for us, but not for Eddie. Have a great rest of your Wednesday.
1: You know, by the way, Yankee Stadium tonight, Schlittler versus Yesavage.
2: Oh, let's go.
1: That's a pretty good game tonight at Yankee Stadium. Have a great day, everybody. We'll see you tomorrow morning. As always, Derek, thank you.
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14: I still can't believe that happened. It has been, how many hours now? 11 hours since I walked out of Madison Square Garden. And as I was walking to my car, I was having a conversation with myself. I said, self, did that just happen? Did I just witness a moment that Knicks fans will never forget for the rest of their lives? And the answer is yes.
15: Yes.
14: Thank you.
15: Wow. Knicks fans, you have one person to thank.
14: Who?
15: One person.
14: Jalen Brunson.
15: He happens to be sitting in on the other side of the glass in this studio.
14: Who?
15: Sean Morash.
14: What'd he do?
15: I sat for hours, 6 hours of traffic today. But somebody out there sat through hours of the same traffic and spent hundreds of dollars on tickets only to see the Cavs belt to the ass of the Knicks tonight. Woof. Sean Morash at 10:22 p.m.
14: Can I defend him? I was in the building last night with 18,000 wonderful people. Okay? Every single one of them was a Knicks fan except for three people. Me, this random Cavs fan I ran into, and Dayron Sharpe of the Brooklyn Nets, okay? Everybody else was rooting for the Knicks, and I think everyone thought the same thing.
15: Yeah,
14: Sean wrote it. They thought what Sean said, which is, okay, this was a bad one. It's probably the Rust's fault. And I do think that most Knicks fans weren't going to give up on the series. They weren't going to believe this was going to go sideways. But I think at 22 down with 7.5 minutes to go, Sean Morash represented a lot of people. And what I find fascinating is, look, no one left early, okay? Remember I told you how Met fans left the Met-Yankee game early?
15: Right.
14: Nobody left this game early, but I know for a fact there are people listening right now, and we are a safe place, 888-808-1019. There are people that shut the game off.
15: That was me.
14: Excuse me?
15: I stopped watching.
14: What?
15: Yeah. I was like, all right, Tegan, it's time to go to bed. This will be a wrap. And then I get the alerts.
14: Oh, you got the all okay.
15: I'm like, oh crap, let me get this thing back on. And then it came out of nowhere.
14: Well, that's
15: it
14: what
15: was
14: I'm
15: amazing. That's I what mean, I'm, I was only not watching for about 10 minutes, but still, it was enough.
14: See, that's what I'm fascinated about, because I know people shut the game off sometimes out of frustration, or they go do other things. And I think some of them either get an alert on their phone or there are text messages, or because they know it's basketball, they'll turn it back on just to see, out of the morbid curiosity. Oh, we down by 30 now?
15: Close game alerts. That's what I get.
14: Close game alerts. But I know that there are some that legitimately went to sleep.
15: No.
14: Yeah.
15: I mean, I wanted to know before I actually put my head down, I would have checked just to know what happened. But you get the alert, you have to come back to it. And it was epic. Epic. And I almost feel bad, even though I don't feel bad, for like James Harden and Kenny Atkinson, because that was the worst loss, choke loss, since 1970, they said on the broadcast.
14: Well, based on fourth quarter leads that late in the game, a postseason game, I mean, depending on how you want to define it, it's as bad as it gets.
15: Right.
14: And I think sometimes, and this is where as a Knicks fan, you've got to be through the freaking roof right now.
15: Mm-hmm.
14: Because not only did you win a game that you probably shouldn't have won, but you're the better team.
15: And when you as the better team win a game that you're not supposed to win, it almost makes you even more confident today than yesterday.
2: Right.
15: That

0: amazing, and I'm certainly not the first person to say this 11 hours after this game ended. This is the exact opposite of game one last year on every level.
1: Mm-hmm.
0: Like a game you had, a game you need to win, and an epic collapse. And I remember a year ago when we were breaking it down was how much of it was a collapse, how much of it was Tyrese Haliburton. I think when you have a collapse, whether it's a 14-point lead with 2:45 to go like last year, or what we saw this year, a 22-point game with 7.5 minutes to go, it takes everything.
1: Yep.
0: Like it takes a cavalcade of things to happen.
1: I knew you'd get it.
0: I was getting there eventually. Like, yes, you need bad coaching, sure. Yes, you need James Harden who can't defend me. Yes, you need all the bad stuff that they're breaking down on Cleveland Sports Talk Radio. But then you need the good stuff. You need Mikal Bridges making shots that he doesn't normally make. You need Jalen Brunson putting the Superman cape on and saying, I got you, boys.
1: Right.
0: You need, yeah, some breaks. Yeah, three by Sam Merrill that's halfway down to the point where Mike Breen is
1: banging,
0: yes. Mike Breen now knows what I felt like in high school. Like it's premature. Like, you need all of that stuff, and that's how you pull off a game like this.
1: Yes.
0: But this is one of those games, Knick fans, and I'm able to take a step back. I put my fandom aside for a second. I want to talk about it real with everybody. This is one of those games you'll never forget.
1: Mm-hmm.
0: And last year, it was one of those games you'll never forget, too. But it was for all the wrong reasons. And this year, it was almost like perfect symmetry. And one of the moments that kind of had the symmetry was the Landry Shamet 3.
1: Yep.
0: Because much like Tyrese Halliburton's game-tying shot that sent the Pacers to overtime last year, that ball had the big bounce,
1: yep,
0: and it almost hit the roof of Madison Square Garden before it went in. And this year, even though the Landry Shamet shot didn't have the same arc on the bounce, it went around the rim numerous times. You yep. heard the silence at Madison Square Garden before it finally went
1: that
0: in.
1: That was a...
0: yeah! In fact... Do you want to hear my call of the Landry Shamet 3?
2: Why don't we hear your call after we hear this call? It's now time for the Corona Lime Time Highlight of the Night, presented by Corona. Here's how it sounded with Mike Breen.
3: Knicks were down by 22 with 7.5 to play. And Anobi floats it over to Shamet. Shamet, a three-pointer. It's good! Tie game with 44 seconds to go! What a bounce for Shamet! It's Bedlam here at the Garden.
0: Oh, what a bounce indeed. Now, you tell me if I did this as well. So I was recording me and Big Mac on the bridge last night at Madison Square Garden. Here is our play-by-play call of the Landry Shamet 3.
4: Oh, Landry Shamet for the tie! Yes! Yes! Yes! Yes!
1: Yes! Wait, are you cheering?
0: No.
1: That's Big Mac?
0: That's Big Mac, yeah. I was the one supplying the play-by-play. I was the one who said, okay, Landry.
1: That was an excited. Landry Shamet for the tie.
0: Well, I'm a broadcaster. I was describing the action to myself.
1: Wow, that was a high-pitched scream by Big Mac.
0: Oh, he got very excited. I mean, he wasn't alone in that regard.
1: Of course not.
0: I feared for my life after the Shamet 3 because the bridge moved. Mm. Like, it was... shaking
1: right.
0: when that went down.
1: Dude, that had to be epic, man, to be actually in the arena.
0: Yeah, no, it was amazing. It was amazing.
1: And experiencing that the way that it went down.
0: It was incredible. It's one of those moments for the 18,000 people that were there. And again, no one left early. It's one of those things where sometimes we have these stories. It was only a few days ago we were talking about it with Mets-Yankees. And obviously, that's far different. It's a regular season game in May.
1: Yeah, but it is still the Subway Series.
0: It is.
1: So what it sounds like you're saying is Knicks fans are greater than Mets fans.
0: Well, I think a playoff game is far different than a Sunday afternoon game in May.
1: It's a Subway Series. It is the Mets playoff game.
0: I also think when you invest that kind of money and there's still 7.5 minutes to go,
1: yeah, right.
0: Even if you think the game is over, you're holding out hope that things can change.
1: There's no doubt about it. You spend $500 a ticket or more, probably,
0: yes.
1: Probably $800 a ticket, and you're waiting for the game to end. You're just going to stay.
0: Right, and that's the difference between those that were at home.
1: Yes.
0: Because... especially in the NBA, I know people that walk away from a bad game. It doesn't mean they check out for good. Like, mm-hmm. I think there's different levels of people who shut the game off last night. There's the level of, screw it, I'm going to sleep. And all of a sudden you wake up at 6 a.m. and you're like, what the hell happened last night?
1: Mm-hmm.
0: There's the people that start doing other things while sort of watching the game. but not fully watching it.
1: Right.
0: And then there are people that go do other things, but they're still alert on their phone just to see.
1: Right.
0: Because you know it's basketball. You know that crazy things can happen. Even if the Knicks aren't going to come back and win, maybe they come back and make the game close. Maybe they come back and make the game.

0: game interesting.
1: Or they just continue to get blown out and they lose by 40.
0: Or that.
1: At some point, you're going to check back in to say, all right, what's the final damage? And the final damage was actually a victory.
0: Yes. Yeah. The final damage was one of those wins. And I feel like I've said this a handful of times over the last few years, and I mean it, because I think that time will prove this to be correct. We've had a bunch of games over the last few years that go right up there with the LJ four-point play,
1: mm-hmm.
0: that go right up there with the Knicks beating Indiana in 1995, that goes right up there, or 1994, goes right up there with all the other epic moments in Knick history. I mean, you think of the game against Philly, the Dante DiVincenzo three, like you think of a moment like that, and you think of blowing out the Celtics last year in game six. Like, there's been a lot of these. This one, though, this is a different level. Because you're talking about the balance of the series changing early on. You're talking about a comeback that you just never see. 22 down with 7.5 minutes to go. Yes, it's basketball. Anything can happen.
1: Yeah,
0: but you don't see this often.
1: But this is so much as you want to talk about what the Knicks did and how good Landry Shamet was. And obviously the ISO with James Harden and Jalen Brunson. But I can't help but look at this game and say Kenny Atkinson and the Cleveland Cavaliers handed it over. They took 23 free throws. Donovan Mitchell took one.
0: And James Harden and Jared Allen missed a bunch of them.
1: Exactly. But when you go look at the stats, if you hadn't watched the game, you'd look at the stats and be like, man, this should be an aggressive team getting in the paint. You know, they got the size. They got double bigs. Why did they not take more free throws? And then you go over a couple columns and you see they take 50. You didn't realize it at the time watching the game. They took 50 three-pointers. 50.
0: Mm.
1: And a lot of those were when they had a big lead. And so when you stop being fundamentally smart, I'm not saying sound, I'm talking fundamentally smart, and you start doing stupid things, a good team like the Knicks, who obviously were cold after sitting for 8 days or 9 days coming into this Eastern Conference final, will take advantage of you. And so credit the Knicks, but this was also stupid play.
0: Oh, yeah.
1: By the Cleveland Cavaliers.
0: I think it's a combination of both. I think when you get a 22-point comeback like this in the fourth quarter of a playoff game, it can't be one thing because you need so many things to go your way. So many things have to happen. Like, yes, Cleveland missed free throws. Yes, Cleveland got too reliant on isolation. Yes, Cleveland made a lot of mistakes. Yes, Kenny Atkinson did not call a timeout. And I'm familiar with that because I remember game two of the 19 series against the Sixers when Philadelphia went on, I think, a 20-0 run against my team when Kenny coached them, and he never called a timeout. So I was sitting there at the Garden with deja vu.
1: Right.
0: I'm like, wait a second. Yeah. I thought he would learn from 7 years ago. But here's the best part. Your analysis is right. What we say critical about Cleveland is right. It's not our problem.
1: No, you're right.
0: It's not. But like last year when Indiana came back on the Knicks, I don't think they cared about the mistakes the Knicks made. It was simply, we took it. And the Knicks took it.
1: Right, but it's
0: Mikal Bridges made two incredible shots in the final 2 minutes of this game.
1: No, you're absolutely right. And ones that he usually is not going to take. He's going to give that ball up and let someone else shoot it. Instead, he runs out to the three-point line, sees the clock, turns and shoots and fires and nails it. But you wouldn't have expected that from him even 3 weeks ago.
0: Right.
1: But he's playing with a playoff confidence that we saw last season, which is important for him to have. The reason I bring up the Cavaliers is because I think a lot of people will look at this and say, man, the Knicks, if they just play smart and sound from beginning, because they had a 14-point lead early in this game.
0: It only got to nine.
1: Or nine.
0: That was the biggest they got.
1: It went the other way. The Cavs had a 14-point
0: lead. Yes.
1: But the Knicks should destroy this team. But that's not the case, because the Cavaliers are going to play better than they did last night. They made
0: dumb mistakes. Knicks.
1: Maybe.
0: For 3.5 quarters, the Knicks sucked last night. The Knicks lived up to the fear that one had about Rust.
1: Mm-hmm.
0: Like, it was all there for you.
1: Right.
0: They were 1-for-10 from three in the first quarter. They missed good looks. It was just, they were too strong on most of their jump shots. And the fact that they had a 9-point lead in the first half, the fact that they were in the game, I took it as an IBO as, oh, wow, they're overcoming the fact that they're clearly rusty. And we knew this could be a factor. And they were able to overcome it. They played a bad game for 3.5 quarters. Karl Anthony Towns was doing stupid things, right? Jalen Brunson was missing free throws.
1: Right.
0: Go through the list. I'd honestly say their best player in the first 3 quarters of the game, and I have to admit it, was Mikal Bridges.
2: Mikal Bridges, it's time to step up.
0: And he did. And he has. And I'd say he kept them in the game, but obviously 22 down with 7.5 minutes to go is not exactly staying in the game.
1: You're not in the game.
0: But the Knicks played awful basketball and yet still won.
1: Mm-hmm.
0: And it's a testament to a few things. Yes, they're a more talented team. I think we all agreed that going into this series. But they're a tougher team. And what I kept thinking about, and I know this hasn't been true so far with San Antonio, but I mentioned you going into the playoffs that I trust battle-tested teams.
1: Right.
0: I trust teams that have scars. The New York Knicks, and it's not just you people as fans, these players, because they're the run-it-back Knicks too, aren't they? They have the scars of game one last year.
1: Right.
0: They have the scars of knowing, hey, even with a lead, like a 14-point lead with 2:45 to go, you can't take your eye off the ball.
1: Right.
0: And I believe that this Knicks team is learning from their playoff foibles. They're learning from their collapses because usually, and Knicks fans know I'm right, usually you're the Cavs. Usually you're the team finding a way to lose. We've seen it before, even with this roster. And the fact that they were on the other side of it, and the fact that they are learning from the playoff scars that they've had, I think is a sign that, yes, they should go to the NBA Finals, but I'm starting to face the facts that it is possible there may be a parade here in a few weeks.
1: Oh, come on.
0: And the other thing is...
1: Don't start going there yet.
0: Well, I'll tell you the other thing. I don't necessarily...
1: I mean, I warned against this yesterday, and I said that would only happen if you had a blowout victory in game one against the Cavs and the Knicks looked dominant like they did the last seven games, prior seven games. You can't have that yet.
0: I'll tell you why. Sometimes, and Kenny Atkinson said this, and I know it's going to piss people off in Cleveland, but Kenny Atkinson said, we were just unlucky. And no one in sports wants to hear about luck.
1: Yeah.
0: It's like Bo Bichette until recently. Well, he's unlucky. The New York Knicks last night, and again, I think they're the better team. I think even if they lost last night, they were going to win this series. They had two moments that make you think that the basketball gods are looking down at you and saying, now is your time. And here are the two moments, because they're almost tough to explain. Number one, you've got the Landry Shamet three that we just played the clip of. Now, how does that go in?
1: I mean,
0: how does that go in?
1: Soft rim?
0: Soft rim.
1: I don't know.
0: That's number one.
1: Luck? Well,
0: that's what I'm getting at.
1: Right.
0: Luck. And luck is okay. It's nothing to be mad at. Don't say, oh, I've been saying we're lucky. No, no, no. You need to be good. They're good. You need some luck to win a championship.
1: Mm-hmm.
0: It's a part of the deal. You know what helped the Thunder last year? You want to talk about luck? Tyrese Haliburton tore his Achilles. Like, luck is involved in sports. The Yankees face nobody in the American League in 2024. It's not their problem. It's a part of the luck. It happens. Jeffrey Mayer grabbed a ball that should have been caught, and it turned into a home run. It was luck. But guess what? The Yankees won the World Series in 96. So luck is nothing to be mad about. The Landry Shamet shot, and here's the other one. The Sam Merrill shot.
1: Mm.
0: Because Sam Merrill, and I'm sitting there at the top of this building.
1: Yeah.
0: That was halfway down. And if you haven't heard it yet, I'm sure you have. The Mike Breen call tells you all you need to know.
1: Mm-hmm.
0: Pull that one, Sean.
1: Because he's about ready to bang it. Double bang it.
0: He pre-banged the bang.
1: Yeah.
0: Which, as a Mike Breen studier, he's never done. He's never prematurely banged his entire NBA career. If you have the evidence of him prematurely banging, show us the audio, because it's never happened. Ladies and gentlemen, last night, and this is another sign that maybe the basketball gods from above, Willis Reed and George Mikan and Wilt Chamberlain and Kareem, oh, Kareem's still alive, I apologize. Maybe they're looking down and they're saying, now is your time. Listen to the premature bang from Mike Breen.
3: Shot clock is turned off. Merrill, three-pointer, in and out, halfway down. Bridges fires away, won't go.
0: You just know when magic is on your side, maybe it's your year.
1: Yeah.
0: And those are two shots. The Landry Shamet roll around three and the Sam Merrill halfway down premature bang non-three. That's got to make you believe maybe the basketball gods are saying it's our time.
1: Perhaps.
0: Perhaps.
1: Perhaps.
0: We'll get to your calls coming up. 888-808-1019. Tiki mentioned it. Sean has drawn the ire of a lot of basketball fans for a tweet from last night. Unfortunately, I'll explain to you a little bit later on why he is ineligible to wear an L. So for everyone who wants him to wear an L, I'll explain to you why he's ineligible to wear one. And for everyone who left that game early, and I don't mean at the game, but said, we're done. How'd you find out that this comeback was occurring? And when was the moment, for those that hung in there, that you thought, wow, we're going to win this game? I'll tell you mine coming up. 888-808-1019. It's time for the Yankee Turning Point of the Game. First call to correctly identify yesterday's turning point at 866-540-WFAN. 866-540-9326 to receive a $100 Wendy's gift card. 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
10: France arrived in Asia as defending champions, European champions too. Zidane was injured, but the squad still bristled with stars. Henri, Trezeguet, Vieira, Desailly. Their opening match was Senegal, a former French colony, making its cup debut. With the roster mostly playing in France's second division, 30th minute, Pat Bouba Diop pokes the ball home in a goal-mouth scramble. He runs to the corner flag, places his shirt on the ground, and his teammates dance around it. Final score, Senegal 1, France 0. The reigning champions would not score a single goal in the entire tournament. Senegal reached the quarterfinals. The world had been put on notice.
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11: 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The Knicks made another moment that can be memorialized in a glass case on the lower bowl of MSG last night. They came back from 22 points down with 7 minutes left to stun the Cavs and steal game one, 115-104. Yankees, meanwhile, came back on their own, 3-0 down, once again held on for dear life in the ninth. They win 5-4. And James Wood had an inside-the-park grand slam as Nolan McLean showed he may just be a number four pitcher in a rotation that Cam Schlittler would be the ace in. 9-6 the final in Washington.
12: Wow, what a really juicy Fan Focus. And Sean should be very happy with me because

0: He got in a lot of trouble last night because he tweeted what you had read earlier about how belt to ass, you know, all these people spend so much money, they're watching this ass whooping. And then he deleted the tweet, even though it got caught by freezing cold takes.
1: So he deleted it?
0: Yeah, he deleted it, which made it worse.
1: Why'd you delete it?
2: So I was watching the game with my buddy, and we were having a talk all day about, like, my social media and how crazy people were. And I was like, I will give you case in point. I will delete this tweet, and it'll become just as big a story as the Knicks coming back themselves, and you watch the frenzy that occurred.
1: That sounds like a convenient story.
0: It really does.
2: No, it is what happened. I mean, it's narcissistic, but it just shows how important
0: it is. The actual tweet was, and you mentioned 1022, Sean wrote, I may have sat in 6 hours of traffic today, but somebody out there sat through hours of the same traffic and spent hundreds of dollars on tickets only to see the Cavs belt to ass the Knicks tonight. Woof. And again, at the time, he was right. Like, I don't think he said anything wrong.
2: Right.
0: So the tweet was never a problem. The problem was deleting it. And so a lot of people have reached out to me saying he deserves to wear an L. You guys need to put him on trial. And I unfortunately have bad news for Tiki because he's not even aware of this. Sean Morash is ineligible to wear an L.
1: Why?
2: Because I'm really good at brokering deals.
0: Because earlier today, there was an incident in the men's room here at WFAN where the smell was as bad as I've ever smelled.
1: What?
0: And I needed someone to share the smell with me because I couldn't believe how bad it was. What? And so I asked Sean nicely, hey, Sean, can you go in the men's room and just smell it? And he's like, no.
2: I resisted multiple times.
0: He said, no. I said, but I need you to.
1: Why
0: because
1: do you need somebody to share that?
0: Because I needed someone else to document the worst smell in the history of smells. And so I begged Sean to do it. And then Sean looked at me and said, okay, I'll do it. As long as I'm ineligible to wear an L today over the tweet.
1: Wow.
0: And I said yes, because it was that important for me to have someone else smell that bathroom.
2: Wow. So it smelled worse than James Harden's shot selection league.
0: So I apologize to you, Teak. I apologize.
1: It's a good thing traffic was a bitch today, because I would not have approved that deal. That would not have passed muster.
0: Now, the good news is our boss, Big Hurls, has suggested, and this has nothing to do with an L, that Sean actually take a belt to ass today right here at this radio
1: station.
0: He's going
1: to whoop that ass, Sean?
2: Apparently. That's what he said. He said he's contacting HR.
1: That's clear with HR. We'll document.
0: If it's cleared by HR, I think it should be a Knicks fan. And we've got many options because everyone who works here is a fanboy. They don't go to games, but they're fanboys. So someone should get to whip that ass.
2: Yes.
0: A lot of options.
2: I was also told that this will be the first exclusive content on the WFA and OnlyFans. Me getting spanked.
0: Now, you tell me, Tiki, as an IBO who checked back in after checking out down 22, everyone gets to this moment at a different time. The moment where you say, holy crap, the Knicks are going to win this game. Or in my case, holy crap, the Knicks are going to win this game. And I debate two moments where it really hit me at Madison Square Garden. Number one was the first of the two crazy Mikal Bridges threes.
1: Yeah.
0: This is the one with 2:54 to go. And remember, the Knicks pull within five. It's an 18-1 run, and Kenny Atkinson finally uses a timeout. Had not used a timeout prior to that, and it's cut to five with 3.5 minutes to go. We get a break in the action. The Garden is shaking. People are pumped up, but still, five-point game, 3.5 minutes to go. I thought Cleveland's inbound possession was going to be as important a possession as they had all night, and Evan Mobley hit a pretty open three.
1: Right.
0: To immediately get it back to eight. OG Anunoby gets fouled, goes to the line, misses a free throw. And then there was a loose ball foul called on Sam Merrill.
1: Yep.
0: And so the Knicks get the ball back, seven-point game.
1: This is the moment.
0: With about 3 minutes to go. And Mikal Bridges not only makes a three to cut it to four, it was a prayer late in the shot clock three.
1: Yeah, that was the one where it felt like, first of all, the Cavs are not scoring at any kind of pace to keep up. They're not. They're taking bad shots, and Jalen Brunson is doing whatever he wants. And then when Mikal Bridges knocks down that three-pointer, which was as improbable a three-point shot as you were going to see all night.
0: Yep.
1: And it goes, and it was, I mean, it was like he planned it. It was perfect.
0: He dribbled from, I think, the left wing to the right side, turned around and threw it up because the shot clock was about to hit zero.
1: Right. But he turned, got his body right, position, and it went straight through. Yeah. There's no doubt about the shot. After that was the moment where you said to yourself, Knicks are winning this game.
0: Yes.
1: Now, even if you didn't necessarily believe it, it was one of those emotional, that should not have happened, but it did happen. So the Knicks are winning this game.
0: And what's crazy is after that, Karl Anthony Towns was called for a brutal offensive foul in which he was pulling the hand of Jared Allen.
1: Right.
0: And Jared Allen, on a second chance opportunity, tipped in a Donovan Mitchell miss. So despite that, it was a 6-point game with a minute and a half to go.
1: Well, you missed the James Harden.
0: The miss three?
1: The miss three.
0: Yeah.
1: Because that's what James Harden felt like doing in the fourth quarter.
0: There were so many.
1: Yes.
0: But even after that Mikal Prayer three, there's still a part of me that says, hey, this is still an uphill battle for the Knicks. It was the next three.
1: Yeah.
0: It was the corner three that cut it to a 3-point game with a minute to go. And I have play-by-play of that call. Would you like to hear it?
1: Oh, from the voice of Evan Roberts?
0: Yeah, this is live from the Chase Bridge. Evan Roberts and Chris McMonagle on the call.
3: Oh, my God. Mikal?
4: Yes! Bridges, baby! 3-point game!
0: Yeah, so my call was, oh, my God, Mikal.
1: Mm.
0: And that was before it went in, because I saw it going up, and I'm like, oh, my God, Mikal? And yeah, Mikal did it.
5: Mikal Bridges, it's time to step up.
0: And I think that was the moment where I said at Madison Square Garden, you guys are going to win this game.
1: Yeah.
0: And even despite that, James Harden hit what could have been the game-winning shot with 30 seconds to go. And even then, I was like, you know what? Knicks are coming back.
1: Yeah,
0: there was no doubt in my mind, especially because Jalen Brunson was doing such a good job of hunting James Harden.
1: It wasn't,
0: and he got ahead of him and had an easy layup.
1: It was
0: right after that.
1: Obviously that. James Harden had no shot staying in front. I mean, maybe it was fatigue or whatever, because Kenny Atkinson, for some reason, said that James Harden had been one of your best defenders, which, whatever. But Jalen Brunson was making shots in off angles that made no sense. Like off
0: that's
1: the,
0: what he does.
1: Top of the glass. He's lefty. It's like, how in the world are those going into the basket? And so you knew that he would find a way, and he did.
0: When did you know, Sean, that your tweet was going to age wrongly and the Knicks were going to win this game? Was it the Mikal 3 or something else?
2: Really, like 30 seconds after I sent it, because they came back.
1: I was going to say, basket. Once it was not an ass beating anymore, that's when you had.
2: So, honestly, when it got to 9, you just felt the tidal wave.
1: Right, right.
0: We have live audio of Sean Morash in his home when Mikal Bridges hit the second of the big threes. Are you ready?
6: F*** Mikal Bridges!
2: That's basically accurate.
0: That's Sean.
6: F*** Mikal Bridges!
0: Let's get to your calls, 888-808-1019. Josh in Philadelphia. What's up, Josh?
7: Hey, good morning, guys. How are you?
0: Good, man.
7: I have, you know, this is my confession. I'm laying down on the couch right now. I'm going to pay you guys $175 an hour to tell me how I could be better. But I turned it off. I turned it off at the start of the fourth quarter. I was already despondent after the Mets loss, and I just needed to get some sleep. And I'm so disappointed in myself. I'm glad I woke up to a win and I got to watch the highlights, but didn't tough it out. Didn't tough it out.
0: What have you learned from this experience?
1: Mm-hmm.
7: I think what I've learned is I think the Knicks are not the Mets, so I need to get over myself in that respect. But they are proving more resilient than they have been the last couple of years, especially last year. So maybe this is, maybe there's something here that I can latch onto and get rid of my negativity. I'm conditioned as a Mets fan to be expecting the worst. You know?
0: I understand that because I feel you on that. And it takes a lot for a team that has let you down your entire life to let them in and let you trust them.
1: Mm-hmm.
0: But this team, this Knicks team, didn't start this year. It didn't start last year. It's been a build. The Jalen Brunson Knicks has been building for almost a half a decade. We're not quite at a half a decade, but we're moving there. And they are learning in front of your eyes. They've had brutal playoff losses. They've had brutal home playoff losses. They've lost games they should have won. And I think what you're witnessing is their ability to always be in a game. Let's not forget Boston last year. They were getting killed in both games in Boston,
1: mm-hmm.
0: and they showed an incredible ability to fight back and come back.
1: Right.
0: And so the Knicks, if anything, should convince you, Josh, as you lay on the couch and you confess that you shut the game off, to believe in this team.
1: Yeah. I mean, this is... And I think this is what happens when you've had a team that's been together for a while, and so they know how to play together. They don't start getting down on one another because there's a shared struggle that you've been through. And no matter how bad it looks, you're going to keep fighting. At the end of the day, the Knicks are going to keep fighting. They're not a team where you see some of these in the NBA where they just concede, where they're just kind of like, all right, we'll get them next game. That is never going to be this Knicks team. I think. Part of that, to be honest with you, you owe to Tom Thibodeau. He's the one that instilled that in those guys.
0: Tom Thibodeau will always get credit for the building of this.
1: 100%.
0: He may not
1: have
0: been able to...
1: about the mentality.
0: No, I get it. And that's a part of building this.
1: Absolutely.
0: I think building that mentality. Like, Tom Thibodeau is one of those guys who may not be here for the finish line, but I think we all know, no matter what you think about the firing, and this is not about Tibbs versus Brown, this is about understanding that you're right. He was a part of building this structure.
1: Yeah. You know, it's interesting because the Giants have a guy like that in Ernie Accorsi, who built the team that ultimately won a Super Bowl. Now, he retired or whatever it was a year or so before, but ultimately he got a lot of the credit, even though it was Jerry Reese's team, so
0: right,
1: to speak.
0: Right. Let's go to John in Newark, New Jersey. What's up, John?
8: Hey, fellas. Yeah, after the game, I heard James Harden checked himself in the hospital, the burn unit at St. Barnabas in Livingston. My God, did he get toasted. But this loss, for me, lies at the feet of the so-called superstar, Donovan Mitchell of the Cavs. You have to, when Brunson's going off, you have to answer one time.
0: Yeah.
8: One time answer. He couldn't answer. He didn't even have the ball during that stretch.
0: He became forgotten about down the stretch. Like, because I went back and watched the last 7 minutes of this game, because when you're there and you're living it in real time, you almost can't believe what you're seeing. So I wanted to go back, because that was one of the thoughts I had, too. Like, where did Donovan Mitchell go? He was having such a great game. He actually hit the three, I think, that made it 21 or made it 22. And he was there, and the ball was sometimes in his hands, but he wasn't there to make that big response.
1: Right.
0: And so Donovan Mitchell, for a star player, who I think all of us like Donovan Mitchell. He's like one of those stars that we all like him. He's right. A local
1: you
0: guy.
1: You like him because he's a Met fan.
0: But well, I think a lot of people out there like him because he's a Met fan.
1: Of course so.
0: He's also a Connecticut guy. He's not hateable. He's not hateable. He's a good dude.
1: He's not a jerk.
0: Right? No one dislikes him.
1: He's the star you want.
0: Yeah. He's the one superstar that I think we look at and we're like, look, we want to beat you.
1: Right.
0: But we like you.
1: Don't forget, when was this? 5 years ago? When were they free agents?
0: Well, he wasn't a free agent. He was traded, and the Knicks were considered the likeliest team to trade for him, and it was the same summer they got Brunson.
1: Right, exactly.
0: They were going to pair them up together.
1: Right,
0: yeah.
1: They could have been teammates.
0: Yes, yes.
1: So, I mean, you don't hate him. You kind of desired him.
0: But, yes, there was a level of disappearing over the last 7 minutes of this game.
1: You think that fatigue? You almost have to, or at least think about chalking it up to fatigue. They had a day rest. They stopped making shots, and Donovan Mitchell missed layups. You know, he missed finger rolls at the rim, and so part of that has to be tired legs. You just get worn out playing as many minutes as you did.
0: I think a part of that is also James Harden still thinks he's James Harden, and he's not. I mean, he was 5 for 18 in this game. It was another bad statistical playoff performance by James Harden, despite the fact that he almost hit the game winner.
1: Mm-hmm.
0: That little fadeaway had a chance to be the game winner, even though no one in their right mind thought that. So maybe it's the deferral, if you will, to a guy like Harden, who's a Hall of Famer.
1: Right.
0: But yes, the first part of our last caller's point was defensively, he was a major liability. And I'm sure one of the talks in Cleveland right now is how Kenny Atkinson did not offer the help that James Harden needed.
1: Or just call a timeout when they're on a 30-8 run.
0: That was another thing. The timeout usage and allowing James Harden to just be abused in the fourth quarter of this game defensively. Ed is in Melbourne, Florida. What's up, Ed?
9: How you doing, Evan, Tiki? Good morning, fellas.
1: Good morning.
9: I stand guilty. Well, first, let me say something to Sean. You got a pass on my book because you almost cried on the air about the Rangers, and that won my heart. So, you know, I'm not going to pick on the guy. When he almost came to tears about the Rangers, that was a major thing, you know. That being said, I stand guilty of shutting it off last night with about 8 minutes to go because they weren't giving me any reason to watch.
1: Right.
9: But I should have known better from Christmas Day when they came back and against Houston in March and the 18 points in the fourth quarter. This team is resilient. But the Cavaliers had a lot of good looks even during the avalanche in the last 7 minutes.
0: Yep.
9: A lot of their shots rimmed out. It wasn't like they were throwing up air balls and things like that. So, I think the time off made them rusty as hell. But there really was no reason to watch them up until that point. They really were dead in the water. So, I mean, I'm not a front runner, but I saw what it was and I shut it off. And the funny thing is that while I'm watching this game, I put my phone on like Tiki. And I tell my wife, it's down to 10, it's down to 13, it's down to 8. And she's like, well, don't put it on, because if you put it on, they'll start losing again. I said, okay.
0: I think that's the problem people run into.
1: That's right.
0: Like, if you shut the game off and all of a sudden you're getting the updates that it's getting closer, you almost can't put it on because in your brain, which is obviously crazy, you think you'll jinx them.
1: That's right.
0: Which is the most asinine thing in the world, yet we all think it at the same time.
1: Yeah, of course you do.
0: I mean,
1: I think I ended up missing probably, I don't know, 4 minutes of game time, whatever that accounted to, because Donovan Mitchell made the three-pointer. It's like 22 or 21, whatever the lead was. I was like, all right, whatever, let's go to bed. Tegan, let me get start doing some other things. And then I have a close game alert, which tells me when it's 10, right? And so Dalen Brunson hits that jumper, and all of a sudden it's 10-point game.
10: Right.
1: And I'm like, all right, dude, sorry, I got to go back downstairs and start watching it again. And that's when you see the epicness of James Harden getting cooked and Jalen Brunson just being Jalen Brunson.
10: One of the reasons I love to go back and I watch the fourth quarter again is because in the moment when it's a 22-point game, you don't think that little things are going to turn into a run. You just think, yeah, it's a 22-point game. There's going to be a lot of forgettable things.
1: Right.
10: So I went back just to see, like, what did we forget about with 7.5 minutes to go that arguably led to this comeback?
1: Right.
10: All right, so two things, a few things, more than two things. Number one, Landry Shamet entering the game.
1: Mm-hmm.
10: That move by Mike Brown turned out to be the closing rotation. He made this insertion right after the Dean Wade four-point play that got it to 18.
1: Yep.
10: He goes Brunson, Shamet, Bridges, OG, and Cat. That's what he has on the floor. That's change number one. Change number two, James Harden got fouled, went to the free throw line up 21, and missed one of his two free throws.
1: Yeah.
10: Number two, Evan Mobley was called for a very messy offensive foul on a charge taken by Landry Shamet.
1: Right.
10: Who on the next possession hits a three to cut it to 17. Followed by a nasty crossover by Donovan Mitchell in which he throws a pass to Harden that's five rows deep in a Madison Square Garden.
1: Self-inflicted.
10: And that's when the game moved.
1: Right. It was self-infliction.
10: It was self-inflicted, but it was also, those are forgettable moments, but maybe now it kind of kindles your brain.
1: Right.
10: As you didn't think it at the time, but the Landry Shamet drawn charge, the Landry Shamet three, the mistake by Donovan Mitchell, the mistake by Evan Mobley, and all of a sudden it's a 13-point game, mm-hmm. and you're like, oh, huh.
1: Right.
10: And now it's on.
1: Yeah. And then Harden missed another free throw. And it that's when momentum was, you felt like the Cavs had the Knicks in their head. They were overthinking how to win a basketball game. And the Knicks took advantage of it.
10: John is in Pennsylvania. Hey, John.
11: Hey, Evan and Tiki and Sean. Hey, Tiki, I want to start off, man. The last time I called, you were out on vacation. I didn't get to give you your flowers.
10: Oh, thank you.
11: Definitely got to read that book by my brother's side growing up.
10: Oh, man.
11: That was like one of my...
1: Now you're aging
11: yeah.
1: me. Now you're aging
11: right.
1: me.
11: Right. So, hey, I am one of the unfortunate Knicks fans that I saw 8 minutes or so, and I believe Dean Wade just hit that three. I believe he got fouled as well.
10: Yep, four-point play.
11: I'm on my couch. I'm like, man, I'm a trucker. I got to be up at four. I'm like, let me turn it off, right?
10: I'm out.
11: So I turn it off, and I'm pissed, and... You know, I go lay down. I don't even look at my phone as I put it on the ground. I wake up. I'm in a bad mood because, again, I'm thinking the Knicks lost by 30 at that point. I go to the bathroom. I pull my phone out, and I see Stephen A., you know, gloating over Jalen Brunson. I'm thinking, are you kidding? Like, really? And I look down. I'm like, oh, my God. Like, we've won this game. And then it goes from pure excitement to, honestly, I got sad because I'm like,
10: you missed it.
11: I got to watch Evan Roberts, the biggest Net fan I know, see this, and I was, you know, counting sheep. So just wanted to share that with you guys. I appreciate your work.
1: That's awesome, man. Drive safe, Jack.
10: I feel for you. I genuinely do, because the thing he threw in there, and this involves a lot of people, is he had to wake up at 3:30 in the morning.
1: Yeah.
10: Like, it is not the easiest thing in the world for everyone to stay up past 11 o'clock
1: at
10: night.
1: That's exactly right. If you had an early morning, you definitely went to bed.
10: My callous...
1: And it's hard to even blame you.
10: No, I get... Like, my callous statement would be, it's the playoffs, you never know. But, as ESPN posted, because it's fascinating, the win chances of the Cavaliers with 7.5 minutes to go was 99.9%.
1: Yeah.
10: Some absurd number. So, if you have to wake up at 3 a.m., aren't you risking the 0.01% to just get a few hours of sleep?
1: Evan, it's also only game one.
10: It's only game one.
1: With the Knicks coming off of 7 days of or 8 days of rest, they're rusty. I mean, yeah, they were hot against the 76ers, but I mean, you haven't played actual competitive, like highly competitive basketball in a week and a half almost. Yeah, great. You sucked in game one. We'll get them back. We'll get them in game two. Thursday will be fine. So, like, you could rationalize in your mind why you didn't need to stay and watch this team get blown out.
10: No, I get you. Like, I honestly thought that if they had lost this game, whether they were going to put together a comeback or not, I would have probably said, hey, guys, it's a no-biggie spot. Mm-hmm. Like, I know they've never won a series when they've lost game one at home, but that's bound to change.
1: Right.
0: It was the rest versus rust debate, and they're the better team. And I trust that the better team will find a way. So I agree. It wasn't like, boy, they lose this game, the season's over. It was a game one.
1: Right.
0: But, boy, I get his feeling. I get the feeling of I had to wake up early. They're down by 22.
12: You bitch.
0: And then I get the feeling of when you find the result the next morning, you're excited, but then you're like, damn it, I've got FOMO.
1: Right.
0: Because I missed it. And I hope I'm not the one making it worse just because I was there.
1: Well, the beauty is you can just go rewatch it.
0: That's
1: on
0: right.
1: On YouTube. And while you're there, look for Evan and Tiki with Sean Barash on the WFAN YouTube
0: channel. Oh, I thought you were going to say to look at us at Madison Square Garden. You can't find me up there.
1: No.
0: I love the Chase Bridge, but yeah,
1: just
0: we're pretty
1: promoting our YouTube show.
0: We're pretty far up. Yes, the YouTube show, which is right now if you want to consume us live. There was a Yankee game last night. I will guess to you that the turning point was either the game-tying home run by Ryan McMahon or the eventual game-winning home run by Ben Rice.
1: Oh.
0: See, to me, it's the game-tying home run because when you're down 3-0 and it's Ryan McMahon of all people, that's probably the moment where the game completely turns. So I'll make my official Yankee turning point guess, the game-tying shot by Ryan McMahon.
1: I am going to be around that a little bit. But because it probably won't get talked about because it's the next day, this is Aaron Judge spitting on a low strike called, immediately tapping his helmet, walking to first base.
0: That was badass.
1: And a badass, dude, you're wrong. And I'm not even waiting for you to be confirmed wrong. I am walking to first base because I know it's a walk. And then a batter later, two batters later, Ryan McMahon hits the game tying. So I know I'm wrong. I just need to point out that Aaron Judge is a badass.
0: That was badass. For those that didn't see it, yeah, they called it a strike. And Judge taps his hat and then takes his stuff off and walks to first base. Does not wait for the challenge because he knows it's a ball. And he was right.
1: It was a ball by a foot. By an inch. I mean,
0: and typical. It was low, which is the strike zone that Aaron Judge has gotten screwed on over the last couple of years.
1: Yep.
0: Yeah, that was a badass moment.
1: Yeah.
0: Here was the turning point of last night's Yankee victory.
13: McMahon can make something work here. First pitch swung on. Drive deep to left. It's got carry. Going back, and it is gone! Ryan McMahon goes oppo again. This is a big moment for him. A three-run homer ties it here in a fourth inning. His fourth home run takes his RBI total to 16. We got a new ball game.
0: Tiki said it earlier, he called it a choke job. Well, what's the difference between a great comeback and a choke job? We'll explain coming up, plus more of your calls at 888-808-1019. One of those days you'll never forget. The Knicks from 22 down in the fourth quarter, mid-fourth quarter, to take a 1-0 series lead on the Cleveland Fraudulears. WFAN and Corona throwing a watch party on Monday night. That's May 25th. As New York takes on Cleveland for Game 4 of the Conference Finals. Join John Wallace, former New York legend with WFAN's very own Positive Tommy. I listened to him last night. I got some thoughts. Mm. They'll be at Buddy's. It's all good thoughts, by the way.
1: Okay.
0: Buddy's at 3rd Avenue in New York City. 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
14: This New York Knicks team has the look and feel of the special squad. 22-point comeback, game one of the Eastern Conference Finals last night against Cleveland. 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
13: Sometimes the beauty of social media is it's like a running track record of your sports life. So if you go back to April 15th, 2019.
14: Don't worry, Sean, this is not you.
13: Not you, you're safe, Sean. I tweeted out that night, it took Kenny, as in Kenny Atkinson, a 21-2 run to finally call a freaking timeout.
14: Wait, what was the run before he did it last night?
13: So last night, it was 18-1 when he called the timeout.
14: That's a track record.
13: So
14: now know.
13: I remembered it. It was Game 2 Nets Sixers in 2019. But, yeah, that's my commentary that night. It took Kenny a 21-2 run to finally call a freaking timeout. And it was funny seeing all those former Nets on the floor, which does remind me a question I haven't had answered yet.
15: How does Sean Mark still have a job?
13: Yeah. So I just want to get that out of the way.
14: We found it.
13: Now, you mentioned earlier how it was a choke job. It was a collapse. And it's all the beauty is in the eye of the beholder. Was it a ferocious Knicks comeback? Was it a choke job? How do you define the difference between the two? I thought it was interesting. Last night on Inside the NBA, Charles Barkley made very clear that what we witnessed last night was a choke.
16: I guess I'm stuck in your throat. You get choking.
17: Oh, you're using that word, huh?
16: Oh, yeah. Hell yeah, that was a choke job.
17: Choke job?
16: Hell yeah.
17: Okay, maybe it is.
16: Hell yeah, that was a choke job.
17: Not a great job?
16: No, that was a choke job.
17: Okay.
16: Hell. Come on, man. They started taking the air out the ball with 6 minutes to go like dummies.
14: I mean, he's not wrong. He's not wrong at all.
13: No, no. Here's more from Charles Barkley describing the choke that he witnessed last night.
16: Ernie, I take my job very serious. And I don't like to get on TV and say people choked. But that was a damn choke job.
17: Oh, what you're going to say?
16: I'm going to say it now. I'm very selective when I said it. What the cap? I don't understand.
17: What makes you choke and what makes you lose the game?
16: Okay, so they had a 20-point lead.
18: 22.
16: 22, okay. And they just stopped. They just started going milking the clock. Like, you know, like a prevent offense.
19: Not only that, Chuck, I don't think the coaches from Cavaliers had great use of timeouts because, you know, me and Chuck was in this
16: scream timeout, yes.
19: All timeouts, so, you know, they allowed.
16: He let the league go from 20 to like six, Ernie, never called the timeout. But my problem was, if you go back and look, when you showed those highlights in the beginning, the ball was moving, everybody was getting wide open shot. You go back and look at the first 6 or 8 minutes of that fourth quarter, they were just going one-on-one. They were, the shot clock was on their back every single time. And Kenny should have called timeout sooner. Give Brunson a lot of credit. He was fantastic. And the other guy shipped in. But that was a damn gag job right there.
13: So
14: he's not wrong, man. Charles scored 18 points in the fourth quarter.
13: And he described it beautifully. The only possession where Cleveland didn't go ISO was out of the timeout that Kenny used,
14: right,
13: in which I think it was Sam Merrill found an open Evan Mobley.

0: 100%.
1: So you would classify
2: it
1: as a joke.
2: And by the way, it was the same thing.
0: Right.
2: You know what we were doing? Let's play ISO defense. We can guard a Terrell Owens at one-on-one. Yeah, we play man. We'll be fine. Jeff Garcia just lights us up and ultimately come back from, 24 points and beat us, even though we had a chance at the end, just like Max Strus's three-point shot.
0: Exactly.
2: We just didn't get the kickoff.
0: Yeah.
2: But, I mean, yes, that was a joke.
0: Yeah.
2: There's no doubt about it.
0: So the players then know that this was a joke, John.
2: 100%.
0: They understand
2: that. You can't
0: that.
2: Look at this and be like, oh, yeah, you know, I got to just give Jalen Brunson some credit. You can't say that. If you're a Cleveland Cavalier, if you're Donovan Mitchell, and particularly if you're James Harden, you're not giving them credit. You sucked when it mattered.
0: I guess what would be fascinating, I don't know if you can answer this, because when you lose a playoff game and you choke away a playoff game, that's it. Your season's over.
2: That's right.
0: The Cleveland Cavaliers, in football, right. The Cleveland Cavaliers have a chance to play game two.
2: No
0: they
2: doubt.
0: Have a chance to change this series completely.
2: Right. And they still got three games at home.
0: If you guys played the next week, if football was best of three.
2: No, we'd beat the hell out of them.
0: Okay.
2: We destroy them.
1: I got you.
2: 100%. Because we were better than them.
0: Yeah. Well, okay, so here's the thing. And this is why as a Knicks fan I would feel so good this morning, besides just the great comeback. You're better than Cleveland. And I think we all know that.
2: Mm-hmm.
0: Doesn't mean you're definitely going to beat them, but you're better than them.
1: Right.
0: When the better team wins the game that you steal out of nowhere, that means the team that's worse, and I think, Sean, you used to say this a lot, now has to win five times.
1: Yep.
0: You're asking the worst team to win five times. If it's the better team having to win five times, it can happen.
2: Wait, how does that math?
1: So listen, go back to the World Series 2 years ago.
2: Okay.
1: When the Dodgers came back and Freddie Freeman hit the grand slam, the Dodgers were the better team.
2: Yes.
1: The Yankees had them beat. The game was over, just like the Cavs had them beat. Now that you're asking the Yankees essentially to win five games, you're asking the Cavs in the series, you already technically in your ability won
2: all right,
1: a game.
2: You won one.
1: So you have to win.
2: You won this game.
1: Yeah.
2: You just gave it away.
1: You gave it away.
2: Now you still
1: got
2: to win four more.
1: Meaning you're asking a team to win five games in theory out of a seven game series.
0: And
1: you're dead.
0: And here's the difference. So I heard Jerry Recko bring this up earlier. The Nets in 2002 blew a 27 point lead in the third quarter. Like an all-time playoff collapse against the Boston Celtics. Game three of the Eastern Conference Finals and put them down 2-1. And the Nets responded by winning the next three games. The reason why that can happen is because the Nets were better than the Celtics.
2: Mm-hmm.
0: So despite giving a game away, they were good enough to overcome it.
2: Right.
0: The Knicks are better than the Cavs.
2: Right.
0: So can Cleveland, who's already the worst team, now overcome this and beat the Knicks five times?
2: Yeah, you can't afford to if you're the inferior team to give the game away.
0: Correct.
2: If you are the superior team, you can give it away.
0: Absolutely.
2: And maybe recover it, just like the Nets.
0: Let's get back to your calls. 888-808-1019 is the number. Let's go to Joe in Staten Island. What's up, Joe?
2: Yo, what's up?
0: Hello, Joe.
2: Joe had a great story I wanted to hear.
1: I'm guessing Joe had to go do that again.
0: Well, can you describe to the audience what he was going to say in a PC way?
1: Joe wanted to call and goes, look, I want them to judge me. I don't think I take an L here, but I'm doing his accent. It was my wife's birthday, and as the comeback was beginning, she called me upstairs for a little, you know, and I missed the end of the game to, you know, with my wife on her birthday, you know. But does that exclude me from wearing an L?
2: No, you get a big-ass W for that one.
1: Yep.
0: How many times has Tiki done that over the years?
2: Why do you think I leave games early?
0: You can't argue
2: Where
0: that.
2: Where's Tiki going? You know, like Kenny Danico. What are you doing out here at the center? Face off. You know.
0: Jeremy's in Macon, Georgia. What's up, Jeremy?
3: Hey, guys. What's going on? Tiki, I got to tell you, man, my brother, back in the 80s, we were growing up, we always played street football and all that, and he always used to be you. He's like, hey, Tiki, going down the middle. Tiki, doing
2: it.
3: I mean, he was like the biggest Tiki Barber fan ever.
2: I appreciate that.
3: He would defend you like you don't believe. Like, his room was like Tiki pull up in here. But anyway, last night, me and my wife, we watched the game. It was quiet. The neighborhood was quiet. My next-door neighbor is a Hawks fan. So he was giving it to me all day, and I'm like, you know what? You can't talk. Your team's done. You're going to be watching the game tonight. I went out to throw the trash when the Knicks were down 20 points. He's outside smoking a cigar, and he's like, oh, good game, right? I was like, that's for you. I go back inside. I tell my wife, I'm going to bed. I can't deal with this. I got the guy next door talking crap to me. The only highlight is that McClain got lit up last night so they can stop comparing him to Schlittler. and the Yankees won. So I think I'm okay.
0: No, you're good,
3: My wife
0: man.
3: Is like, no, I got it. My wife is like, no. Oh.

0: not a fish. She's got her Knick jersey on. Hey, Evan, she had a Knick jersey on with nothing else.
1: Oh.
0: So she's sitting on the couch, and she's like, you're going to bed? I was like, yeah, I'm done. She's like, well, I'm going to stay up and watch the game. So I'm a-
2: trying to clean up the rest of the story now. Go ahead.
0: Ooh, she's like, they pulled it off. And she jumps in the bed, and it was a great night.
1: Wow.
2: So you had the post-game coital, is that what they call it?
3: Yeah, coital.
2: Coil.
3: Yeah. By the way, that's what happens when you're down there where the peaches grow. down in Georgia.
2: That happens more often in Georgia than up here?
3: I mean, it's where the peaches grow.
2: For those that
3: that's
2: missed
3: what Teddy Swim says.
2: We had to dump because he used an inappropriate word.
3: Yeah.
2: But basically,
3: that
2: he
3: was
2: gave
3: the excitement
2: a-
3: that Knick fans felt.
2: No, I get it. I get it. Today's a dumping kind of day because there's a lot of curses to describe what happened last night.
4: Kenny Atkinson was the only one that took the air out of the balls last night.
2: Basically, what we're learning is a lot of Knick fans made love last night.
3: Yes.
2: There was a. One was in lieu of watching the fourth quarter. The other was a celebration of the fourth quarter and overtime.
4: Maybe that's why Mike Breen stopped saying bang right there on that Merrill shot.
2: Uh-huh. Let's go to JR in Somerville. How you doing today, JR?
3: What up, JR?
5: Yo, what's going on, fellas? Great day to be a Knicks fan. I got to jump on Kenny Atkinson with you guys, but it goes back to the hack and miss for me. The common denominator in letting the Knicks come back is, you know, basically stopping the clock while you're up by 15 or whatever it is and stopping your own team's offensive flows. So thank you, Joe Mazzulla. Thank you, Kenny Atkinson, for doing that. That led to the fourth quarter avalanche.
3: JR,
5: so,
3: that's a great point. You don't even think about that, but that is such a great point. Let Mitch miss already. Let him miss a jump shot, right? Don't stop the clock and let him few free throws.
5: Yeah, momentum's real. You know you're winning. The clock needs to run. Do that. But I called in because of this. I'm incapable of turning games like this off. So what I did is I switched over to ESPN, their alternate the broadcast where they have two cable cams, right? So it puts you in the arena and it takes away the announcers. I do like the announcing team. I think they found their number one announcing team, but I had to turn them off. And the key to that was that I started to feel it with the fans. Landry Shamet's three, when the Cavs were up 20 to bring it down to 17, the crowd popped like it was a tie game.
2: Yes.
5: And we started to have the feeling.
2: Yes.
5: And then Jared Allen goes to the line with 5 minutes ago, lights too bright, the biggest turnover in the game. He bricks two free throws. So thank you, Jared Allen. That's the time that I felt that the Knicks were about to win this game.
2: Yeah, it's a good one. Missed free throws, Landry Shamet's threes, and you're right. Whenever Jared Allen does something in this game, specifically the missed free throws, because I think otherwise he played well,
3: right.
2: All I could think of is bright lights. All I could think of is Jared Allen from 3 years ago saying, yeah, the lights were even too bright for me.
6: Even for me, the lights were brighter than expected.
2: That's what Jared Allen said 3 years ago. So right. When he's missing free throws at the bright lights of Madison Square Garden, I think that.
3: And I had to speculate yesterday even. Is he literally talking about the lights being too bright?
2: Nah. I can't tell you. As someone who scored the Met game last night at Madison Square Garden, the lights are average. Yeah. Like, there's a good amount of light. Now, when it got dark, I brought an extra light just in case. So I had like a backup light so that when the lights went down for halftime, for some dancing moments, I had a little light.
3: Are you glad you did that?
2: Yeah, I had no problem doing it. It worked out well.
3: Are you?
2: Then I scored the Met game at the Knicks game. Yes, I am.
3: I'm only trying to ascertain your emotional roller coaster here.
2: I watched more of the Knicks game despite scoring the Met game than 80% of the people in the building.
3: I'm not even talking about that.
2: Go ahead.
3: So you're a non-Knick fan,
2: yes,
3: sitting on the bridge,
2: yes,
3: which is Carrie told me because she went up there. Said,
2: yes,
3: that's actually a better seat than I thought it was.
2: It is an amazing seat. It's one of the gems of New York City.
3: The all 22/10 because we're only watching 10 guys seat in MSG. So you're scoring the Mets game while they're going through what was best described, I saw somewhere, the Bad News Bears, and watching the Knicks come from behind
2: in
3: epic fashion.
2: No, so that part you got wrong. The Met game ended late third quarter.
3: Okay, but
2: fourth quarter. I didn't have the game scoring.
3: So you watched the Mets, Bad News Bears it,
2: yes,
3: and then watched the Knicks.
2: No, I watched both. You know the way you can do that.
3: But then you watched the Knicks come back from 20-something.
2: Yes.
3: And you were okay with this?
2: I was okay with what?
3: Like bad on bad.
2: Oh, as a sports fan?
3: I'm talking about your emotional
2: state. I am living the worst sports life imaginable.
3: Well,
2: there is no human other than people that share my teams that are living a worse sports life than me. It's not close.
3: Emotional hedge at all?
2: Oh, yes.
3: Really?
2: I won a lot of money last night. I don't like to brag about that, but when the Knicks were down, it wasn't when they were down by 22. It was when they were down by, I think, about 16 or 17.
3: Okay.
2: I made a business decision that ensured that last night's Knicks game, I went for free.
3: Wow.
2: That's unreal. Yeah, so I did well financially from that perspective.
3: Well, that's happy.
2: I bet on the Knicks.
3: That's happy. Look, the Mets are just one of 162, and it's just game one for the Knicks. So
2: dude,
3: you're good. And you made money.
2: As a sports fan, it was horrible. Like, yeah. I'd be the first to tell you that. And I was talking to Gio about this off air because we share the Mets, but we don't share basketball. And right now, as a Knicks fan, you should be on cloud nine. I am not going to be here to rain on your parade because that would be stupid. Like, what am I going to rain on? I'm going to call it like I see it. You guys have a legitimate chance to win an NBA championship. And he looked at me and said, wow, I thought I had it bad. You're living the worst sports life. And it's true. So was last night a fun night for me? I wouldn't say it was fun. Mm. But I'll tell you, I did a service because as much as I've been mocked for scoring the Met game while at the Knicks game, I'll tell you a quick story. So I'm on the bridge watching the game. Watching both games, and there is a police officer within 8 feet of me staring me down.
3: Wow.
2: And I wouldn't turn around because I'm like, hey, I'm doing nothing wrong. I'm going to look laser focused straight ahead. And I thought that Dolan put somebody on me. I thought that the rumors were
3: true.
2: Are
3: you serious?
2: I thought.
3: Okay.
2: Okay?
3: Oh, no, he didn't then. I got it.
2: He did not. Dolan has been cleared, but I'm just telling you, this is what I thought. There is... Because when you sit on the bridge, for those that haven't sat there, I'm in the bar stool, so I'm in the last row, and there's a whole area behind you that's mostly empty.
3: Yeah.
2: Like, unless people are walking past you to go to the bathroom or to a concession. There's one officer. He's standing there, and I could feel his eyes on me. And I'm like, all right, Evan, just you're not doing anything wrong.
3: Right.
2: Like, there's no problem. 5 minutes go by. Finally, the officer comes over to me, and he says, I didn't know you'd really do it. And I said, excuse me? He's like, I didn't know you'd actually have the Met game on. And when they told me this afternoon I was assigned to the bridge, I said, let me see what's going on here. And I can't.
3: This is the best part. All I'm doing is watching the Met game now.
2: He was watching it? He wasn't staring at me. He was staring at the screen.
3: Oh, man.
2: I did yeoman's work for that police officer.
3: There you go. See, we don't. People think we do bits. People think we're making this up when we talk about the crazy stuff that Evan does. This is real.
2: Well, did you hear earlier today a caller called in and accused me of not scoring the game?
3: I mean, all you got to do is go to WFAN's Twitter or Instagram page and you see it.
2: Well,
3: the evidence is there.
2: Take a listen to this caller. He provides evidence, even with the picture, on why he thought I wasn't scoring the game. The caller's name is Ruben in Belleville. Hmm. Take a listen.
7: We have a fraud alert. Serious fraud alert.
2: All right.
7: I need you to look at the picture of Evan Roberts last night up on the bridge with the book, right, supposedly taking doing the book for the Mets game. Look at his phone. It says 7:51. The game should have been going on for at least an hour. It's before the game, the Knicks game starts, and there's nothing in the book. There's not a single out, hit, nothing. It's a blank book.
8: Yeah. Hey, Ruben, how would you like to be on the New York State Oversight Committee?
7: Yeah,
8: hey, man, you're right up my alley.
2: So he's right, but he's wrong. The game started at 7:30 due to a 45-minute rain delay. That's number one.
3: There you go.
2: Number two, I didn't start the game until 7:50 because I wanted to eat my sandwich that Big Mac bought me, and I didn't want anything getting on my book.
3: Yeah, people forget that Evan doesn't watch games in real time.
2: So take a look. Is that a book?
3: That is a book.
2: Is that a game?
3: It looks like every other score.
2: Thank you.
3: So you delayed it?
2: I delayed it by about 15 minutes.
3: Wow. This is insane. After the rain delay.
2: After the rain delay. I started the game at about 7:50, and I would say I caught up by about the sixth or seventh inning of the game.
3: Mm-hmm.
2: Then I was live. Then the game was over third quarter, and it was all good. And again, for anyone who's like, oh, could you do that? How could you do that? Most of the people at these games are on Instagram on their phone.
3: Mm-hmm.
2: They're not even paying attention. So why am I doing something else while watching the game, consuming the game?
3: Right.
2: I can break down any part of this game.
3: That could translate to our show, too, by the way.
2: That's right.
3: Well done, Evan.
2: How am I doing anything different than the phonies that are staring at their phone 80% of the time?
4: That shouldn't be your bar. Listen, Tiki, I realized something last time when this picture went out. We are way too close to this situation. We have been so normalized by Evan's behavior.
3: No, you're right.
4: That has no effect. Like, when Evan said this yesterday, and he made the same comment about people being on their phones, we sat here because we're used to Evan scoring games. Like, that's Evan's normal life, and we don't even judge him for it because it's fine, right?
3: Of course.
4: But when you actually realize that we're about to tip off a conference finals games of which the Knicks have never truly had the expectations they quite have in this round. And there's Evan, not only scoring a game, but starting the game on delay to score it.
3: Yeah.
4: And he's sitting on the bridge with that pen to paper. I looked at that picture and said, this isn't normal behavior. And
3: no.
4: We've been so succumbed to expecting this to be normal. Evan, you're right. People, at times, days off in games. That's why the Yankees use the excuse. They play music in between pitches, the cell phones and everything. But that doesn't normalize what you did. What you did, whether you like it or not, was weird behavior.
3: By the way, he did a mitzvah. There was a security guard, a police officer, who got to also watch the Mets game.
4: Okay, but there's a difference between throwing a game on a tablet and tracking the ball.
3: I'm just saying, this guy had to work.
4: But the guy...
3: He had to keep the Knicks fan safe. And he was entertained and probably more engaged and keeping all you Knicks fans safe. Because he was entertained, but he probably wasn't.
2: It wasn't happy.
3: He wasn't happy, but at least he watched the Mets game.
4: Yeah. That is like when you come out of the police academy and you get like the really nice neighborhood assigned to you out of luck. You're like, I get to watch Evan watch a Met game on the bridge. I ain't no fights up here tonight.
2: Let this be a lesson, kids. It doesn't matter what people say about you. Do what you want to do.
3: That's right.
2: Be you.
3: Mm-hmm.
2: I am unapologetically me.
3: That's right.
2: And I don't give a rat's ass if you think I'm a geek or a nerd or a wacko or strange. I do what I do. Right. And I did it. And it was fine.
3: By the way, that's why we love you. Even though you are a geek, a wacko, a nerd, strange, all those things that you described yourself as.
2: It wasn't just me on the bridge, though. Do we have an issue with a Knicks fan who admitted with 8 minutes to go, we have lost this game? We had a public tap out last night at Madison Square Garden. We'll get into that plus more of your calls at 888-808-1019, including the decision to bench Josh Hart. 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
7: 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One fortunate person behind the Knicks' comeback last night is, in fact, Mike Brown. And he better make sure the Knicks win this series. Suppose the Knicks head coach candidate last year, Jason Kidd, was let go by the Mavericks yesterday. Masai Ujiri now has full control, and the Jason Kidd contract extension he signed a year ago, well, didn't seem to matter. This Fan Focus was sponsored by Town Fair Tire. Nobody beats Town Fair Tire. Nobody.
8: Yeah, you're not the only one to think that, because when Jason Kidd, and from what I'm hearing, Jason Kidd wasn't fired, he wanted out.
7: It was apparently mutual, saying,
8: yeah, I'm hearing it wasn't even mutual. He was done. He didn't want to coach there anymore.
9: Didn't he kind of, we get that indication last year?
8: Yeah, well, I think he was interested in the Knicks job, and the Dallas Mavericks were dead set against allowing him to go to the Knicks.
9: Yeah,
8: so he ended up getting a new contract extension. Then the Mavericks,
9: just to keep him from the Knicks.
8: I think he probably had the leverage to get it, just based on the success that he's had. And then, obviously, the Mavericks have made changes in their front office. Masai Ujiri's taking over. And for whatever reason, I've got some speculative ideas. Jason Kidd don't want coaching there anymore. Mm-hmm. He's probably eyeing another team. He's probably eyeing, I don't know, maybe it's where Giannis goes. He had a good relationship with Giannis in Milwaukee. But Gio said something this morning, and he is not the only one to think this. So he by no means is the only Knicks fan who had this thought at some point last night when the Knicks were getting blown out. Here's what Gio said this morning on Boomer and Gio right here on The Fan.
10: I'll be lying if I said that it didn't cross my mind when the Knicks were down big and playing like crap and I saw Jason Kidd got fired. I was like, well,
11: there's your next coach next year.
10: I lose this series. They'll get Jason Kidd.
8: He is not the only person to think that.
9: And alarmist Knicks fan.
8: And it still kind of exists in this world where the Knicks don't win the Eastern Conference Finals. Now, I think we're all in the same planet of assuming the Knicks will win this series.
9: Yeah.
8: The only person at this radio station that picked against the Knicks was Sean Morash, who, as we know, deletes tweets that he's incorrect about. So I think the consensus is that the Knicks will get to the NBA Finals. And I think if the Knicks are in the NBA Finals, no matter how that goes, Mike Brown is not getting fired after one year.
9: He'll be safe. He's probably safe already as it is, but if they get to the NBA Finals, there's no way that they're making a change unless Mike Brown wants to go someplace else, which if you're Mike Brown, why would you want to go someplace else?
8: No.
9: You want to run it back and see if you can go back to back and make yourself like legendary in some capacity.
8: One of the decisions he made last night I commend, because I said before the break that he benched Josh Hart, and I guess technically he was on the bench, so he was benched. I don't think Josh Hart played bad in the first half. Now, he missed four threes like everybody else, But on two-point shots, he was 4 for 5 from the field.
9: Right.
8: He had like 3 or 4 assists. He had a handful of rebounds. He didn't turn the ball over in the first half. And defensively, he was a pest. Josh Hart was not a bad player, despite what the plus-minus says. I think it was about circumstances, and it was about trying something.
9: I think you're right.
8: And once the trying of getting Landry Shamet on the floor with OG and Jalen and Mikal and Kat started to work, I think Mike Brown made the wise decision of, why would I move away from something that's working?
9: I think it was less. It was more specific than just trying something. I think with Josh Hart not just being left alone, it created a crowded paint. And so any of that ISO stuff that we saw in the fourth quarter with Jalen Brunson completely toasting and cooking James Harden over and over again, he's getting confronted at the rim if Josh Hart's in the game. Because you can keep a foot in the paint. Because you don't got to. Maybe you'll run out to Josh Hart if he takes a 3-pointer from the corner or from the wing or whatever it is. But you leave him unguarded because he's not willing to shoot as much as Landry Shamet is willing to shoot. When you put Landry Shamet in the game, you have to guard him. Mm. You have to put a body near him.
8: He's a threat.
9: Otherwise, he's going to destroy you. And so by going away from Josh Hart, you in essence were creating what happened with Brunson in the fourth quarter. Right, just I'm gonna get to the rim every time on you, James Harden. And if somebody collapses, I get weak or strong side help. The ball's going to that guy, and they're gonna go knock down a shot. So that's how the Knicks thrived because at the end, the last three games against Atlanta, the same thing happened with the 76ers. They respected Josh Hart. The Cavaliers aren't respecting Josh Hart's ability to shoot. And so you have to take him off the court. It's not his fault because he played well.
8: Yeah.
9: He has the energy and all those other things that we talk about. But this was schematic. This was it was a coaching decision. It wasn't a Josh, you stink decision. It was we need to do something different.
8: And when things start to work, you ride it.
9: 100%.
8: The hot hand was that 5-man rotation, and it worked.
9: Right.
8: And it obviously helped lead to the ferocious 22-point comeback. AJ is in Eastchester. Good morning, AJ.
12: Good morning, boys.
8: What's up?
12: What a great day. What's going on? How
8: are
12: we doing today?
8: Fantastic. How are
12: great.
8: You?
12: Great. Good. So I had a comment about Mikal Bridges, but before I make that comment, if you'll allow me, can I just, like, pick a beef with the whole choking theory?
8: Yeah.
12: Like, I have a problem with this whole choking theory, because if you look at it, right, and everything's happening, and I had a friend of mine, like, as soon as the buzzer horn, he goes, oh, what a choke job. And I flipped in this text thread because it was like, wait a minute. If you're looking at this, you're watching this game, and Tiki, you could talk to this. You see it in an athlete's eyes.
8: Right.
12: In JB and in Mikal Bridges' eyes, it looked like no matter what they were down, they were going to do anything to stay in that game. And they did it big. The Bridges steal in, I don't know if that was overtime or in the fourth quarter, that was huge. I think it was after the Mobley 3-pointer.
8: Yes.
12: Huge, huge. Like, these things were happening, and it was, like, because of the determination of JB and Bridges. Now with Bridges, right? Bridges, there's not a man in this world that's worth 5 picks, 5 first-round picks. But you know, things are happening with Mikal Bridges in these playoffs. Last year in Detroit, last year in Boston, this year in Atlanta, this year. I mean, he is continually proving that, listen, again, it's not worth 5 picks, but he's making it a conversation.
8: It is worth 5 picks if you win.
9: No doubt.
8: I mean, this debate.
9: And Wickett said the same thing last year in the postseason.
8: Yes.
9: He was worth it.
8: If you win, it's worth it.
9: Right.
8: Like the Mikal Bridges, F them picks, is he worth the picks debate on both sides? Mm-hmm. It's a stupid debate. Like, I could tell you from my side, not that anybody cares, the only way I'm going to know if that trade was worth it is what those picks turn into. Well, right. Some of those picks aren't going to convey for 4 more years, right. 5 more years.
9: Right.
8: So while you
9: it's
8: may...
9: It's crazy. It's still a 14-year-old. We talked about a couple years ago how it was like a 9-year-old.
8: Right.
9: Now it's like a 13-year-old.
8: So on my end of it, I'm irrelevant, right?
9: Yeah.
8: It really is irrelevant because I don't know yet. From your end of it, if you win a championship, it's worth it.
9: Mm-hmm.
8: Like, that's it. Discussion's over. Now, the caveat to that is because there is that we won the trade, you lost the trade. If the Knicks win an NBA championship this season, that trade is worth it for the Knicks, right?
9: No doubt.
8: Now, let's say 2 years from now, you guys suck. I win the lottery, I get a franchise player that helps me turn my team around. Did we win the trade?
9: Yeah.
8: No, it was like mutually beneficial.
9: You're talking about with the Knicks championship
8: right.
9: in hand? I think it becomes fully win-win.
8: It becomes a win-win.
9: But you're not going to know that for at least 6 years.
8: Which is why debating it is stupid.
9: Yes.
8: Like, all that matters right now is, yeah, the Knicks weren't in position to trade for Giannis. They're not in position to trade for other guys. If you win with this roster, with this unit,
9: mm-hmm.
8: then it doesn't matter what you gave up for Mikal Bridges. It worked.
9: Right.
8: Is Mikal Bridges a superstar? No. Is he the second best player on this team? No. Is he even the third best player on this team? Some nights he is, but probably not. I think most people would still say OG when healthy. But if he is going to influence winning and the ultimate win, which is an NBA championship, then what are we talking about?
9: Right. We're talking nonsense. Just let the Knicks be the Knicks for what they are right now.
8: What I commend Mikal for, and because I was talking to Big Mac about this last night, because we were busting each other's balls on things he said about Jared Allen, things I've said about Mikal Bridges, and I was critical of Mikal during the regular season of avoiding contact, of not going to the free throw mm-hmm. line, things of that nature, and he's not doing that in the postseason. So Big Mac's like, Steve, Mikal doesn't go to the basket. I'm like, dude, I can't even say I was wrong. I was criticizing the way he was playing.
9: Right.
8: Why is Mikal Bridges more aggressive now in April and May? Maybe he turns the buttons on. Maybe he gets, hey, it's playoff time. I'm playing at a different level. I have no idea. And truthfully, it doesn't matter because you're judging him based on playoff performance. But I think even the Knicks fans would admit this Mikal Bridges right now is different.
9: Yeah.
8: Not only from the regular season, but certainly the first three games against Atlanta where Mike Brown was benching.
9: I mean, well, maybe it is a conservation mentality that he has in the regular season.
8: I thought about that last night. That's possible.
9: Maybe it is. Because he does. He feels different. I don't want to say urgent, because I think he always plays urgent. He just doesn't play well sometimes in the regular season.
8: Well, he's more aggressive, though, because he's going to the basket.
9: He doesn't play or aggressive. And so I'm not going to intimate that he is a lazy player, because that's not who he is. That's not what I'm saying at all. But there is an aggression, confidence. I know I'm making the shot. I know I can get to my spot, and there's nothing you're going to do about it. I know I can have the link to defend you. You don't always see it in the regular season.
8: Maybe.
9: But you've seen it consistently, at least in the second round and then now the Eastern Conference Finals, with Mikal Bridges and all of last postseason from him. You see it from him.
8: Well, to your point, maybe it's a trade-off. Maybe the trade-off Mikal Bridges makes in his mind is, if I'm going to play 82 games, if I'm going to keep this stupid streak alive, I can't go all out during the regular season.
9: Yeah.
8: I just can't.
9: Yeah.
8: And I've got to save it for this.
9: He's not a big guy.
8: No, he's not. He's a frail guy.
9: Right.
8: Frail's probably not the right word. He's a skinny, well, how would you describe
13: him? Lanky?
8: Lanky? Yeah.
9: I'd say wiry.
8: Wiry.
9: Because that doesn't portend weak. It's like wiry is strong, but
8: yeah.
9: it's just skinny.
8: Yeah, yeah. Yeah, he's skinny.
9: Right.
8: Let's go to Alan.
9: Like Sean is fat fit.
13: Yeah.
8: Excuse me?
13: We usually go fit fat.
9: Fit fat.
13: Fat fit.
9: Fit fat. Mikal is skinny strong.
8: That's not what people were calling him on social media last night, Sean Moraz. They weren't saying he was fit fat. They were saying some other things about him.
14: You bitch.
8: That was one of the things.
13: I'm a fat moron.
8: Let's go to Alan Keyport. What's up, Al?
15: Tiki, Evan Tiki, thank you for the call. Bridges is a tremendous player. He just gets tight sometimes. And I just got two other things to say. I feel sorry for Josh Hart, what they did. The guy ran around like an animal the whole year. And if you're a real player, that's the last place you want to be, is sitting on the bench in the biggest game of your life, basically. And Brunson's just tremendous. And the one other thing, why don't Cleveland, why doesn't Mitchell step up and say, hey, I'm going to be on Brunson like a glove? I don't understand how he gets put a big guy that's fast.
8: No, the guy you want on him is Dean Wade.
9: Yeah.
8: Dean Wade had performed well during the regular season, and even early in this game when Wade was matched up with Brunson,
9: yeah.
8: he defended him pretty well.
9: Right. Donovan Mitchell, as much as we talk about how good he is and how much we love, he is not that kind of guy. He is not that defender. He is not, I'm locking him down, everybody else circle around everybody else, I got this guy. He'd get roasted just as bad as James Harden.
8: One of the reasons why, forget the Knicks' involvement here, but one of the reasons you looked at Cleveland in the post-Harden world and said that's not a championship team is that their guards in Harden and Mitchell can't defend enough.
9: Right.
8: That's one of the reasons.
9: Right.
8: Now, back to what you said about Josh Hart, you feel bad for him. This is sports, and I think Josh Hart understands it. I'm sure he wants to be out there, and he will be out there. This isn't a permanent benching. This was an in-the-moment, let me ride the bench, let me ride the hot hand kind of moment. And Josh said all the right things after the game because he knows he's going to be in the starting lineup for game two, and there's a damn good chance he's going to be closing.
9: Yeah. He just can't. He can't be out there when the Knicks have scoring struggles. They need to put their scorers out there.
8: John is in Jackson, New Jersey. What's going on, John?
14: Hey, guys. What's going on? Thank you so much for having me.
8: No problem.
14: Just wanted to make a quick point about the Knicks-Cavs game. I look at the way the Cavs lost that game, and I look at how the Knicks lost game one last year. I think it's really hard you lose a game in that type of fashion to come back regardless. And the fact that you guys pointed out, the Cavs are already the worst team. I go back to 2015 with the Mets, right, when D'Amelio blows the lead in the ninth inning. When you lose games in that type of fashion, I just think it's really hard to get back on the wagon and get back into a series.
8: I agree. And it goes back to the point that Sean has made, which is now you got to win five times. Like when we were all sitting around yesterday throughout the day parts of WFAN making predictions, Knicks in four, Knicks in six, Knicks in seven, none of us picked Cleveland. Well, now Cleveland needs to win five times.
9: Right.
8: Because in their minds.
9: Well, they already won last night.
8: They won last night.
9: They need
8: night.
9: To win four more.
8: Right. So they have to win five times now in the next six games. Does anybody honestly think they're capable of doing that?
13: No, I mean, I got to stay consistent with that point. That it just, it's the hardest thing to do in sports. I don't see it coming. Now, I don't think they're going to roll over and die in this series. I think people expect that. I don't think that's going to happen, but they're not going to come back and win this series.
8: Yeah, I've been thinking about that. We'll get more into that coming up at 12 noon on where this series goes from here. But I do want to very quickly put one of our friends on a little bit of a crimes against sports manity trial.
9: Ooh.
8: And that is my dear friend Big Mac. We sat together last night.
16: Suck it!
8: On the bridge at Madison
9: this
8: Square.
9: This is the harsh accusation.
8: Well,
9: sometimes crimes against sports manity require the wearing of an L.
8: That is true.
13: It was Chris McMonaco, his fat ass.
8: Now, I don't think I have the jurisdiction to make Big Mac wear an L.
9: Yeah.
8: I mean, any of us do.
9: No.
8: But we could at least have the discussion. So last night we were there. He was he did one thing that was a little shady. And I don't have a problem with it because I would have done it anyway. Mm-hmm. But they gave away shirts and towels.
9: Okay.
8: And so they leave it on your seat. So when I get to my seat, my shirt and towel is gone, and Big Mac says, oh, I've taken it already. I got two kids. They're Knicks fans. Your whole family's Nets fans. They're mine.
9: Wow.
8: And I'm like, geez.
9: Wow,
8: like,
9: that's aggressive.
8: I would have probably given it to you.
9: That's aggressive.
8: But I'm taking you to a basketball game. Yeah. Now you're just taking my giveaway.
9: I technically paid for those.
13: Yeah, so to say, he has to give you the right to sell those if you would like, which then you probably wouldn't give it to him anyway.
8: I was going to give it to him, which is why I wasn't even annoyed, but he literally took them.
9: Wow.
8: I did steal back one of the towels, and I used it as a napkin when I was eating my sandwich. So I did get that back.
9: Did he take it still?
8: No, I have it with me. Actually.
9: Okay.
8: I told him I would wash it and then give it back to him.
9: Oh, nice.
8: So number one, he took my shirt and my towel.
9: Just put it in the trash can.
8: Probably. No, but I want his boys to like the shirt that's 10 sizes too big and the towel. So that was fine. But during the game, I was interviewing him a little bit. Through good times and bad times, I think I was very equal opportunity. And when the Knicks dropped, I think they were down by 17 or 18 at the time, I asked him, is the game over? You ready to hear Big Mac's answer?
9: Let's hear it.
8: This is from last night at Madison Square Garden.
17: Just heard you say the game is over. Is that true?
18: I said, that's it, yeah.
17: Oh. Wow.
18: 17? Possibly 18? Can't hit a shot? One since high school, Carl Anthony Towns needs to literally dunk it or it's not going in.
8: Is that a tap out? Is
9: That's
8: that a give
9: up out.
8: From Chris McMonagle?
9: But he wasn't the only one. So many people did this.
8: So because everyone commits a crime, it's okay?
9: Yeah, when it's a collective crime against sports manity. Now, to their credit, they didn't leave, but they were checked out. They assumed that this was an L already. So because he was surrounded by everybody else doing the exact same thing. Hell, my friend Carrie was trying to sell her tickets to Thursday. She's like, I'm done. Go with Justin. He'll take you. I'm not going. I'm done.
8: And now, she was selling the
9: tickets. She was selling the tickets in the middle of the game. So, no, that's not an L. I might have to give Carrie an L, though.
8: Yeah, I mean, no, she's selling tickets.
9: She didn't sell them.
8: Okay, good.
9: She ended up holding on to them. But If she had, I might have had to give her
13: a big deal for her.
8: I do think that Big Mac represented a lot of Knick fans.
13: No. And he represented all Knick fans.
8: Well,
13: Evan, nobody thought down 20 they were coming.
8: You don't think Craig Carton's going to come on at 2 o'clock and say I was never worried?
13: Oh, he could come on and say that.
8: You don't believe him?
13: No.
9: There's no way he wasn't worried.
8: The problem is there's no proof. Like, that's actually why I like to record ourselves when we go to games. Because then there's proof. Like, there's undeniable proof that Sean Morash said this during the Giants game. Like, you can come on the radio and claim whatever you want. You could just BS all day, which happens a lot. And no one could really call you out on it.
13: Yeah, real quickly, on that note, I sat there and scanned every section of front row seats. Where the hell was Craig last night?
8: You bald bitch.
13: What do you mean?
9: He did not go.
13: You know how many times I even went to that other
8: He was never broadcast? Going. Why did you think he was going?
13: I thought he was going last night. That's why Big Mac had to sit with
8: you. No. I think the origins of Big Mac coming with me was that Craig only feels comfortable asking Dolan for one playoff game, which I respect. Like, he's not going to abuse the friendship that he has with him. And he told Big Mac he would take him courtside to one of the playoff games. He then reneged on that promise because he brought his son. Mm-hmm. Now, we all understand, of course, family comes first. No one begrudges him for that.
9: So this already happened.
8: Yeah, this already happened.
13: Oh, okay. I misunderstood. I thought that was
9: only going to ask for one. It's already happened.
8: It's already happened. And he brought his son, which, again, no one begrudges him for. It's the fact that he lied to Big Mac. And he did, because I heard it. Like, it's audio that he may never replay, but we all heard it. Like, he said, oh, yeah, I'll take you. I think he even promised him that if he doesn't, they'll rename the show. It won't be the Carton Show anymore. It'll be Carton and Big Mac.
9: It got renamed on Monday.
8: Oh, yeah, it was the Big Mac show.
9: The Big Mac show.
8: That's right.
9: Because Craig wasn't here.
8: So I felt bad for the misjustice that was going on. And so I stepped up and was like, you know what, I'll take Big Mac. Worked with him. He's a good guy. We've been in Knick games before. We've been in playoff games before. I have a good time with him. Plus, it was just wrong. I think Craig screwed him.
9: Right.
8: And then they act like he didn't screw him. Of course he screwed him.
9: Yeah.
8: He lied to him on the radio. We all heard it. Get the night on
9: you.
8: And
9: he got his hopes up.
8: Yeah.
9: It's like Sean going to a Rangers game with Boomer.
8: That's right.
13: Yep. Congrats on the Hall of Fame, Boomer.
8: Yes, Boomer is a Hall of Famer. Congratulations to him.
9: That is outstanding. Good job, Boomer.
8: So Boomer promised you Ranger game. When was that? 2 years ago?
13: Yeah, I appeared without taking a talent fee on their Boomer Geo Live, and he said, no problem to take you on the glass. I didn't even ask for it. He offered it and then followed up by saying, hey, here's the date. Then when I asked him to go to the date, he said he was no longer going to the date because the Rangers stunk and he never reoffered it.
8: No, okay. So I think Boomer is very different than Craig. I think Craig knows that he just completely lied to Big Mac and that was it. Like, too bad. Because they've talked about it. Like, they know that he screwed up.
9: Yeah.
8: I think Boomer genuinely forgot.
13: But he forgot and was already reminded once, and now he's forgotten again. I can't keep reminding him.
9: Now, these aren't his seats. These are just seats he was going to acquire.
13: I don't know. I think he has seats. I don't know. Either way, it doesn't matter. I'm not going to, for a third time, do that, because then I'm begging, and I'm not pathetic like that.
8: All right. Fair enough.
9: Good for you.
8: So you got screwed by the Hall of Famer.
13: Radio Hall of Famer. And he let everybody in.
8: But luckily, Big Mac didn't get screwed. And he knows something that most people don't know. Craig doesn't know this. A lot of people in the audience don't know this. The Chase Bridge is one of the gems in sports. It is one of the great views to watch a sporting event. Mm-hmm. Now, I don't work for Madison Square Garden. I'm just calling it like it is.
9: Right.
8: It is an unbelievable seat. You're on top of the action. You see everything.
9: Yeah.
8: It's comfortable because there's so much room up there.
9: And you're not encumbered.
8: Not encumbered at all.
9: Right. It's not people sitting right on you. It's not crowded. I haven't been up there, but just describing it, because I'm assuming it's similar to your Nets tickets.
8: Because
9: your net tickets, you're not in the crowd.
8: Yeah, yeah.
9: It's comfortable.
8: It's different, but similar in that regard. Yeah. It is a great seat. So anyone who talks trash about it is either bougie or ignorant. Mm. And ignorant, I don't even mean in a bad term, because a lot of people just haven't been there.
9: Ignorance is uninformed.
8: Uninformed. Like, you just haven't been there. And I get it. Like, not everyone's been on the Chase Bridge.
9: Right.
8: But once you're on the bridge and you're consuming a basketball game or a hockey game, it is one of the best venue spots in all of New York sports. And I don't say that because I have tickets there. No. I have tickets there because I say it.
9: Yeah.
8: I got the tickets because I knew this is a gem. And feeling the bridge shake when Landry Shamet hit that three, that's another experience.
9: Almost made you a Knicks fan?
8: No.
9: Yeah.
8: No, I wouldn't go that far.
9: By the way, ignorant is one of my favorite words, because when you say it to somebody, they think that you're insulting them. But really, you're just saying you're just uninformed.
8: Right. People are uninformed.
9: Now,
8: and that's okay.
9: Now, if you're uninformed and then act like you are informed, you're ignorant and stupid.
8: Yes.
9: But I love calling people ignorant and making them think that I'm insulting them, but I'm not. I'm just saying, you just don't know what you're talking about.
8: You're 100% right. In fact, I'll prove it this way. Walking on the bridge for a tour doesn't count. If you've been to a basketball game at Madison Square Garden and sat on the bridge, I dare you to tell me the seat isn't good, because you won't say it. Because if you've done it, you know it. And Big Mac knows it, which is why he was better off being up there with me than on the wood with all the phonies.
9: Yeah, because he wouldn't have got the Yankees game spoiled.
8: That's right. He did not get the Yankee game spoiled.
9: Which is unbelievable.
8: And there was a guy
9: sitting... would have if he was on the court.
8: Possibly, yeah. And there was a guy sitting in front of us with a number 4 Lou Gehrig jersey. And that guy never turned around and told Big Mac the score. The only time he almost got the score is I was texting Sean. And Sean texted me about Camilo Duvall. And I'm like, I had to hide my...
9: Can you believe he had the clothes?
13: Dude, and I said to Evan, in this moment, I go, is Big Mac more into Duvall potentially blowing the save of the Knicks right now? He goes, I don't think he knows. And then he like made me feel good. He's like, I'm going to hide my phone.
8: Because, well, because he could see it.
9: That's what the Yankees get for playing so many close games.
13: Yeah. Right when Ben Rice dove.
8: In fairness, Camilo Duvall's a closer. Like, he came here as a closer.
9: I know, but he doesn't have the...
13: Can he cover first base?
8: Now, a caller mentioned this earlier. I want to dive into it when we come back in just a few minutes. Does last night mean the series is over? Is last night the one push that the Cavaliers had to take the East from the New York Knicks? We'll break it down, plus more of your calls at 888-808-1019. And a decision the Yankees made yesterday that shows they are really operating differently in 2026. We'll get to it, all of it coming up. But WFN and Corona throwing a watch party Monday night, May 25th, as New York takes on Cleveland for game 4 of the conference finals. 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
19: Is it really a hot take to say the Cleveland Cavaliers should consider firing head coach Kenny Atkinson after his performance in Game 1 last night against the Knicks? Atkinson takes 2 timeouts into overtime when his team is clearly fatigued. James Harden's a traffic cone trying to cover Jalen Brunson, doesn't try and do something different. If you're the Cavaliers, why don't you bring back David Blatt? Do something different. I'm Nick Costos.
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16: After leaving Madison Square Garden last night, I had a nice conversation with myself. I said, self, is this series over? Does the way that game and the way it transpired, the way the Cavaliers collapsed, the way the Knicks took it, the way they won that game, does that mean we are staring at another Knicks sweep? Does it still mean we can see a long series? And I went back and forth on it on my car ride home, and I said, I need to hear from Donovan Mitchell.
17: Mm-hmm.
16: I need to hear what he says after the game. And I think that will go a long way into determining where his mindset and where this team's mindset is. So I'd like to play you two clips of Donovan Mitchell. Believe it or not, Sean, I actually want to start with Mitchell number two, and we'll do a countdown, Mitchell two, Mitchell one. Mm-hmm. And you tell me, and I'll tell you as well, like, our conclusions based on how he sounded and what he said, if this is a dead team walking or if the Knicks still have a fight on their hands.
18: We lost. We f***ed up. All right. Let's round for game two. Simple as that. Mm-hmm.

0: Oh, well, that was tough. That was brutal.
1: And the reason I ask that is, coming into this series, you said, hey, I think it's a six-game series. I think the Knicks win at the Garden, Cleveland wins in Cleveland, and then the Knicks will win game five, game six, series will be over. Now, obviously, that can still happen.
2: I feel like that is what is going to happen.
1: So despite how this game went down, this being a game Cleveland had a 99.8% chance of winning with 7.5 minutes to go in the fourth quarter, you don't think their mental mindset is completely blown from a game like
2: this? It may be for game two. But I don't see it affecting when they go back to Cleveland. That'll be Sunday.
1: Right? That'll be Saturday.
2: It'll be Saturday. Mm-hmm. I don't see it affecting the rest of the series after they leave the Garden.
1: See, I've got a similar but different response than you.
2: Go ahead.
1: I think Donovan gave a great response in terms of what can you say after a game like this? Like, right. You got to be blunt. We bleeping blew it.
2: Mm-hmm.
1: And he is right. Like, losing by 40, losing by one, it all counts the same. I think the Cavs' only shot to make this a series, and the only shot of you guys as Knicks fans sweating through a series, is if the Cavaliers respond tomorrow night at Madison Square Garden. I think if they go back to Cleveland, and you give me the cliches all day, series doesn't start until the team loses at home.
2: But they're also very good at home.
1: I get it.
2: And by the way, that's why I thought this would be 2-2, and then the Knicks exercise themselves. Win one on the road, and then obviously win one at home, and win one on the road.
1: Mm-hmm. But I also think the mentality of, we had them beat, we should have won that game, we didn't, you lose again, and I'm not even sure how you lose game two, call it a blowout, call it a close blowout, a game that's relatively close, but you never know they're going to win. I think the mental mindset will creep in of, we can't beat this team. They're better than us. And we know what James Harden does when he realizes he can't beat a team. He dribbles, and he quits. That's a new one.
2: Right.
1: Dribble. Quit. I think I like that one better.
2: It's better than fat.
1: You don't like the fat one?
3: You're out of shape, and you're fat.
4: He's not as fat anymore, either.
1: Yeah, you know, he's still like, you know.
2: He's chunky.
1: He's chunky, man. so I think game two determines everything.
2: Yeah.
1: Now, not that the Knicks will lose their series. I still don't think they will. But in terms of, will this be a long series? Will you guys get punched in the face? Or are you going to roll to the NBA Finals? I think that gets determined in Game 2. And I think the way they come out in Game 2 and the way they respond to what is just a devastating loss for them, I think kind of really determines it. Now, I was listening to the station last night. I was listening to Tommy. I was listening to Al Cintron. I was listening to callers. And that's in the moment, so I want to pause on that.
2: Mm-hmm.
1: It feels like the belief is this thing is over. That the Knicks took their soul last night.
2: I don't see that.
1: And that this thing's done in four.
2: The only reason I can't believe that is because I still feel like the Cavaliers have too much pride to quit. If this was Detroit, if Detroit had won game seven and this was the Knicks coming back from 22 to beat Detroit, I could believe that. I think this Cavalier team is too veteran for that to happen.
1: Mm.
2: So I'm going to say I can't see that happening.
1: So Knicks and six.
2: Mm-hmm. I still apply. Knicks and six.
1: No, I get you.
2: I think Sean might be changing his mind.
1: He had Cavs and seven. How you feeling? Especially last night after you opened up your big fat mouth.
4: Look, I'm caught between a rock and a hard place. I still maintain Cavs and seven, but
1: I can't even say that with a straight face.
4: I know, but also like the idea again. I keep coming back to that. I'm going to beat them five times. It's hard to envision I'm going to be correct.
1: Oh, there you go. So that's your way of saying, hey, I'm going to be wrong about this one.
4: Yeah, exactly.
1: That's okay, by the way. It's okay to admit that. I mean, last night played out in a historical way.
2: Mm-hmm.
1: And it's a reminder that you learn from playoff failures. It's why I do believe, I still strongly believe this, despite what the Spurs have accomplished so far, that you need to lose before you win in the NBA. Because look at this journey that Jalen Brunson's led Knicks have been on since he came here. I mean, brutal playoff losses. Mm-hmm. The one to Miami, the one to Indiana, where they were just beat up by the end, to the devastation of a year ago. Like, sometimes you need to get punched in the face before you're able to really punch back.
2: But haven't the Cavaliers also had that?
1: Yeah, except they're gutless. Mm. There's just a difference.
2: And they've coached poorly last week.
1: And they're coached poorly. And their star player has been known throughout his entire NBA career of quitting when it gets too hard. I mean, unfortunately for them, that's who they are.
2: Right.
1: That's not who the Knicks are. You can't say that about any Knick, but what Knick player has that reputation?
4: You think Donovan Mitchell quits when it gets
1: hard? I didn't say Donovan
4: Mitchell.
1: You said
4: their star player.
1: Well, one of their star players is James Harden.
4: Okay, but their star player is Donovan
1: Mitchell. And their star coach. Well, he didn't seem like it in the last 5 minutes. What was the ball in his hands?
4: That's on the coach.
1: Oh, fine, but.

0: Yeah. If you're a star player, you don't disappear.
1: You demand it.
0: Yeah, you don't.
1: What did Jalen Brunson do?
0: Dominated.
1: Give me the ball. Screw it. We got to play ISO right now. We're five out. I'm taking over.
0: By the way, we didn't mind ISO last night, right?
1: No.
0: When Jalen gets James Harden one-on-one and gets the cook, we don't mind ISO then, do we?
1: No.
0: that ISO's great. Look, I love Donovan Mitchell. I respect him. Where was he in the last 5 minutes of this game? Jalen Brunson was there.
1: Right.
0: And I want to ask you a question, Sean, and I don't want you to answer it. I want you to think about it because I think it's very important that you give a smart answer and an answer you think about.
2: Wait, so how long am I thinking about it?
0: I'm going to give you till tomorrow. I'm going to give you 24 hours to think about this.
2: Okay.
0: No, because it's very, very important when I ask you the question. And we will hear your answer tomorrow at 12 noon, okay?
2: All right.
0: 12 noon work, or would you like a different time?
2: All right, what time is it right now?
0: 12:12.
2: All right, yeah, that's fine.
0: Okay. We have declared...
1: He hasn't asked the question yet, so I'm thinking so hard.
0: I'm about to ask
2: I want to absorb it without staring at him. That's my new technique. Right.
0: We declared, we took votes, it was a big debate around here on who the King of New York was. And it turned out to be Aaron Judge. Remember last year we had to call Aaron Judge King Judge the entire summer?
1: Yes.
0: What does Jalen Brunson need to do from here on out for you, Sean Morass, to declare he is the unquestioned King of New York sports?
2: Win an NBA
0: Finals. I told you not to answer.
2: But that's the answer. I don't need 24 hours.
0: No,
2: he's got
0: to
2: win the NBA Finals.
0: You need to think about it because you need to give it its proper context.
1: Aaron Judge has not won an MLB championship.
0: Exactly.
2: That's exactly why. I already thought about this last night. I've already had my 24 hours to think about it because everybody asked me this on Twitter last night.
0: Oh, did they?
2: Yeah. Well, the Nick Finch. Is he not the King of New York? Again, we're living in the moment again.
0: Well, that's why I ask you to think about it so you don't live in the moment, which is what does he have to do for you as someone that doesn't like the Knicks but loves the Yankees, so you're biased, and that's okay, because the best way to win is to get those who are biased.
2: Yeah.
0: Like Ronald Reagan won in landslides because guess what? He got Democrats who are biased to be like, you're Ronald Reagan. I'm going to vote for you. You even got me to vote for you, a conservative Republican. That's when you know you've made it. All right? So I'm comparing you in a weird way, or I'm comparing Jalen Brunson in a weird way
2: the next person,
0: Ronald Reagan, and you're just a Northeast Democrat.
2: Nope. The next person to win King of New York has to be the first to bring the ticker tape back to New York.
0: Yeah, but Aaron Judge hasn't done that.
1: Aaron hasn't done it.
2: I understand
1: Let me tangent this real quick.
2: Yeah.
1: Jackson Dart, he wins an MVP.
2: Jackson Dart.
1: Tape to the postseason, they lose to, I don't know, whoever.
3: Giants suck.
1: And the NFC Championship. Jackson Dart, King of New York.
2: I mean, it's definitely potential.
0: Well, either way, I still want you to think about it because I don't like your answer yet. I think you need to give it time. Like,
2: I've thought about more. It's winning NBA Finals.
0: That's it.
2: Yeah, I've already thought about it. He does that. It's over. He's the King of New York.
0: He's the worst with
1: it. He really is.
0: All I say was, give it 24 hours.
2: I'll let you know at noon the same answer I just gave you at 12:14.
1: He's one of those prematurers.
0: Yes. He's like Mike Breen last night.
2: My kids happen quick.
0: Mike Breen prematurely banged. Sean Morash prematurely answers. Mickey in Walcott, Connecticut. What's up, Mickey?
1: Hey, Mickey.
4: Hey, guys. Thank you for picking my call.
0: Thanks,
4: so,
0: man.
4: Evan, I know you was at the game yesterday. Are you a certified CPR guy? Because I think after that, they need some life back into them. That was very, very close to a choke job. But I do want to agree with a caller before. The only reason I won't call this a choke job is because the truth is that we're better than them.
0: Yeah.
4: A choke job is when you lose, when you're also the better team and you lost. All we did was spank them and put them back in their place and say, this is where you belong. You know?
0: Yeah.
4: And I love, if I may, one last
0: go ahead,
4: point.
0: Go ahead.
4: In terms of Brunson, everybody's praising Brunson. I get it. I understand it. But I want to give Brunson more credibility on accountability. Because you, meaning Brunson, he was choking the whole game. He was throwing air balls. He was throwing bricks. And when it was time to show up, he did. So there you go. And that it makes me why I say he's the MVP or what you just called him, the King of New York. Because it's about stepping up, even though you know you were nothing the whole entire game.
0: Yeah, because you are paid and you are defined by what you do in the biggest of moments.
1: Yes.
0: He made a great point about how we all knew the Knicks were the better team. Remember how the Knicks blew out Atlanta in the final three games of that series? Yep. Remember how they blew out the Philadelphia 76ers in an absurd way?
1: Yep.
0: Last night, the five-man unit of Jalen, OG, Landry Shamet, Bridges, and Towns, when they checked in at about that 8-minute mark of the fourth quarter, when they were a collective unit, for the final 12 minutes they played together, the Knicks outscored the Cavaliers 44-8.
1: Wow.
0: Which is exactly what they did to Atlanta and Philly. They did to Cleveland last night over the final 12 minutes of the game, 7 minutes of regulation, 5 minutes of overtime. They did exactly what they did in annihilating Philadelphia and Atlanta.
1: So it just tells you, and again, so much of game two will determine how we really look at this Knicks team. If they start game two, because they say they were rusty for the first half of game one, and they dominate, then maybe you start thinking about this team is actually going to the finals. And it doesn't matter who's in their way. They're so on point offensively and defensively. I mean, they scored 3 points. I mean, the Cavs scored 3 points in overtime.
0: They were done.
1: They were cooked.
0: They were I think they were done for two things, two reasons why they were done in overtime. I could have left right there. I didn't. I waited until there was about 40 seconds left in overtime, and then I left. I love how Big Mac tweeted, Evan left early. I left early. It was 40. It was game was over.
1: Yeah.
0: I left early. I didn't leave early.
1: Right. Jalen Brunson was kneeling on the ball, basically.
0: Yeah.
1: I left early. Literally, he was.
0: But I think that, A, Cleveland was just completely rattled by the Knicks blitzkrieg.
1: Mm-hmm.
0: But I also think their legs were done.
1: Yeah.
0: You know, we talk about the rust of the New York Knicks, and I think the rust clearly affected them in the first three quarters of the game. But I also made this point, too. The longer this series goes, the advantage goes to the Knicks. The longer yesterday went, the advantage was going to go to the Knicks. And that's why, in overtime, they had no chance. And they didn't even put up a fight. You mentioned they scored three, but it was one three-point shot.
1: Yep.
0: Once the Knicks, I think, had gone up by nine at that point.
1: Right. It was over.
0: It was over.
1: It was over in the first minute and a half of overtime.
0: That's the other difficult thing. Cleveland's only going to get more tired as this series goes on. Let's go to Carl in Shelton, Connecticut. What's up, Carl?
3: Jalen Brunson, a.k.a. the closer, a.k.a. Darth Brunson, a.k.a. Captain Clutch. Listen, he's a top three Nick of all time already. It goes Clyde, Patrick, Jalen Brunson. I'm sorry, he's better than Willis Reed. He's better than Earl the Pearl. He's better than Bernard King. He's a top three Nick already right now. Let's go.
1: Wow.
0: It is very tough to argue not putting Jalen in that top five category. It's tough to put him ahead of Willis Reed, but I understand it. I also think this isn't the moment. This isn't the time.
1: Yeah.
0: But I will tell you this.
1: Give it a week.
0: When he wins an NBA championship, he's going to pass Patrick Ewing. I'll tell you that right now. I think many Knicks fans will agree with that. I was pondering the Jalen Brunson is the closer line that he made.
1: Mm-hmm.
0: And that's why, and again, tell me if I'm telling a lie. And I am the most independent voice to say this, I think. Jalen Brunson has already given this city more big clutch moments than Aaron Judge has. And I don't think it's that close.
1: Mm-hmm.
0: He's already done it.
1: Okay.
0: Not that Aaron hasn't been clutch. He's had his moments, obviously. I think Jalen's had more. That's it, just for now. Obviously, things can change tomorrow, the day after.
1: Yeah.
0: Aaron Judge can win a World Series. Jalen Brunson could collapse. There's a million different things that could happen. In this moment today, I would say that Jalen Brunson has already supplied more big clutch money moments than Aaron Judge has.
1: Okay.
0: Tiki Barber, am I telling the truth?
1: I mean, you probably are, but I don't feel like Jalen Brunson is there yet. He's there, but it's such a loaded statement.
0: Why is it loaded? I'm just giving an answer.
2: It's also BS. Because it's apples to oranges. There's five guys on the court. He controls the whole game. Judge gets the 3-4 at-bats. And, let's be honest, every time we hype up the Jalen Brunson stuff, and he deserves it, we're grading this on a curve because it is Knicks thirst, and we are grading Judge against Ghost of the Yankees that we just don't have with the Knicks.
1: Yeah, and you can't do that.
2: Yeah, and we're all doing it subconsciously.
1: So now if you're trying to put Judge in the top three, you're talking about iconic, multi-championship, like at least five championship-winning players in Yankee history.
0: Yeah, but I don't think that's necessarily fair. Even though Aaron Judge has been to a World Series, since Jalen got here in 2023, they've been to the same amount of league championships / conference finals.
2: But Evan,
0: their success levels have been very similar.
2: Imagine Aaron Judge had the opportunity in the 7th, 8th, and 9th inning of every playoff game to bat every other batter.
0: I got you. No, you're getting into the weeds of why the sports are different. I totally understand that. I'm merely making a statement. You're caveating it, but I'm just making a statement that Jalen Brunson has already provided more clutch big moments in this town than Aaron Judge has.
1: That's what I'm saying. You're probably right.
0: That's not
1: a fair comparison.
0: That's it. Just move on.
2: Okay.
0: You're right. Thank you.
2: Newsflash. Chris Kreider provided more than Jalen Brunson has in his whole career. We think
0: Yeah, you get
2: But it's true.
0: Now. Nah, you just get
2: But it's true.
0: Nah, it's not.
2: If you want to talk about that, that's the truth.
0: Eh, couple of moments Chris Kreider had. I wouldn't say as many as Jalen. I mean, Jalen's had a lot of them. It's unbelievable. And I think the testament is, and this is the NBA. This is the way basketball works. And it's the beauty, I guess, of the NBA. You can play badly for three quarters. You can play badly for 2.5 quarters. You can play badly for 3.5 quarters. As long as in the right moment, in the moment, in the money moments, you show up and you make big plays, you've got a chance to change everything. And in a lot of ways, Jalen Brunson did that last night. And in a lot of ways, that's what Jalen Brunson does.
2: I got to be honest. I think this is the first time in the history of an Antiki. I have never rooted for a show to be over in my life so fast. I can't take this anymore.
0: Well, then leave.
2: We're crowning Jalen Brunson here.
0: We're having real discussions, man. You got to get over it.
2: Last night makes me want to vomit. Yeah, I am being a professional, and I'm also being transparent. I want to vomit right now with you.
0: All right. That's your call. I'm not vomiting. I enjoyed a legendary New York sports moment last night. Even if I didn't get the result I wanted, I can acknowledge that was a incredible New York sports moment.
2: I'm also very curious. Did you slap hands with a Cavs fan last night?
0: Yes. Yeah. Yes, I did.
5: Wow. Why?
2: What happened to having respect? Oh, respect. Remember you did that to me on a live stream?
0: That's a great question. I will explain what happened between me and the Cavs fan.
5: Why did you smack hands with the Cavs fan?
0: I'll tell you exactly how. So it was right after the Met game was over, so it was like late third quarter. It was like the final minute of the third quarter, and I had to go to the bathroom very badly. And so I said to Big Mac, hey, can you watch my scorebook? Can you watch my tablets? I'm going to just sprint over to the bathroom. He's like, I got you, bro. Great job by Big Mac. No shenanigans. So I'm running over to the bathroom, and very few people are around because they're watching the final seconds of the third quarter. And I see this really geeky guy, kind of like me, wearing a Cavs shirt. And it's the only Cavs fan I saw at Madison Square Garden last night. So I run over to him as I'm passing, and I'm like, hey, listen, go Cavs, baby. Go Cavs. And he's like, Like I'm Santa Claus. He was so excited to see another human being that was like-minded as him. And so he put his hand out, and I gave him a high five, and I said, let's go get him. But remember, Sean, no one saw it. It was a private moment between me and him.
5: So did it happen?
0: Well, I'm admitting it happened, but it wasn't in front of people. It wasn't insulting. I wasn't rubbing it in.
5: How did Sean know?
0: I think I told him.
5: Huh?
2: No, somebody upstairs told me that he saw Evan running back from the bathroom and slapping hands with a Cavs fan.
0: Did you? People were spying on me?
2: Yeah, so the point is people...
0: I thought that was private.
2: And you left me out to dry when I also found a like-minded individual during a Knicks-Hawks game, and you crushed me for it.
0: I was being respectful last night. In fact, during the introductions, you know how I handled the introductions?
5: You golf-clapped?
0: I golf-clapped the Cavs. Until they got to James Harden. Mm. I booed the crap out of him. I booed louder at James Harden than anybody else in that building.
2: I hope you did the same to Mikal Bridges, then.
0: I did. Okay. No, it's a good call by you. Yes, I did.
5: Four minutes.
0: Not as loud as James Harden, but I definitely booed. 1,000%. Yeah, of course I would do that. Looking forward to Sean's Cinco de Luncho. I can only imagine what he's got cooking for us. We'll hear that coming up in a couple of minutes. Plus more of your calls at 888-808-1019, the toll-free number. And Knicks fans, does winning last night and being three wins away from the NBA Finals actually make you even more interested in tonight's Thunder-Spurs game?
5: Hmm?
0: Does it change just a tad? 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
9: 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The NFL approved yesterday moving to 10 international games in 2027, but really 11 because somehow it doesn't include the Jags in London, up from 8 this season. In a previous rule, NFL teams had the ability to protect two of their home games from being moved internationally. The NFL voted to strip that right away from, or I guess didn't vote, but strip that right away from teams, meaning a Giants-Jets game one day could be played in the Maldives, should the NFL decide so.
10: The Maldives.
9: Well, I mean, where else are we going?
11: Antarctica. That's where we're going.
10: Well, you want to go where there are football programs, youth programs, and you develop the game and it becomes an international game.
11: How about we go to states that don't have the NFL? What about that idea? What about a game in New Mexico or because a game in Nebraska or a game in Montana?
10: Because when you talk about business from a profit and loss standpoint, you think about the total accessible market. So
11: yes.
10: If you're putting a game, a business plan together, it's like, what is your total market? How many people can you reach? And in the NFL, until they went international, it was 320 million people.
11: Right. Now they've expanded
10: now
11: that.
10: You can start saying it's probably a billion.
11: And you know how
10: and
11: it affects
10: actually more than a billion because everybody has Netflix.
11: Yeah, no, I got you. And it affects sports in a great way, even if we don't see it right away. Look at the NBA as a great example. So tonight, we're all going to be watching Oklahoma City, San Antonio.
10: Right.
11: And we're going to watch their French superstar, Victor Wembanyama, against the Canadian superstar, SGA. The NBA going international, which really started with the Dream Team, mm-hmm. has created a pool of athletes and superstars that never would have come about loving basketball
10: That's right.
11: without the growth of the NBA internationally.
10: Right.
11: So I predict this to you, and it's going to be a long time from now, but 20 years from now, we're going to have, like, British superstars in the NFL.
10: I mean, we already have an IPP guy who is an international pathway program from the NFL who is an all-pro. Jordan Mailata.
11: That's right.
10: He was a rugby player in New Zealand. Well, where was he from? Australia? I can't remember.
12: I thought it was Australia.
10: Oh, Samoa. Maybe it was Samoa or something like that. Whatever. Wherever he's from, he's He didn't grow up in the States.
11: And the only way that you get that kind of growth is by spreading the game.
10: International. That's exactly right.
11: I just saw a video from our buddy CP the Franchise, who was in the building last night as well. He showed Knick fans leaving. Like, Knick fans leaving with about 7.5 minutes to go, and he tweets out the video. There must be a fire drill going on. People are leaving. And obviously, like, the video is the video. I respect it. Where I was sitting on the Chase Bridge, not a single person left. And trust me, I would be the first one to tell you about all the people leaving.
10: Yeah.
11: We talked about it on Monday in regards to Mets-Yankees. I did not see, and maybe it's just where I'm at. Maybe the people who are on the Chase Bridge are less likely to leave. I have no idea. CP had much better seats.
10: Mm-hmm.
11: I shouldn't say much better. He had more expensive seats. I think my seats are the best, but touche. Yes. Like, he's sitting lower bowl. So, because I said earlier in the show, not a single person left. Obviously, there's video proof that some people did. It was certainly not noticeable, and I didn't see it in my section. Now, we've taken calls today from people that admitted they shut the game off.
10: Mm-hmm.
11: Tiki admitted he shut the game off. We had one guy say he went to sleep. We had another guy say that he hooked up with his wife. Lots of different reasons for saying, hey, 22 down, I'm out. But I tell you, as a witness, I did not see anybody on the Chase Bridge area of Madison Square Garden leaving that game early.
10: Good. And you shouldn't have because of what happened. But it's hard to, in real time to say this thing is not anything but over. It felt over. And it felt like even if the Knicks made a valiant effort to come back, there was no way they were getting all the way back until they did.
11: Yeah. I mean, there were many opportunities where, like, the Evan Mobley three out of the timeout that got it back to eight, where it's like, all right, Cleveland's going to find a way. The one moment where I still knew Cleveland isn't going to find a way was the Harden leading shot with about 30 seconds to go. Because at that point, I'm like, first of all, Jalen's just going to cook Harden on the back end.
10: Right.
11: Like, there's no way.
10: It's too much time. Right. If it was 7 seconds, maybe.
11: Yeah. The only question I had was on the Cavaliers' final possession. Will they just hit a buzzer beater? Because you never know.
10: Mm-hmm.
11: You know? And Sam Merrill came so close to that. And here's what I can't get over. Sean, were you able to find Kenny Atkinson talking about the timeouts in the postgame?
12: Kaplan was. Yes.
11: Okay, great. Well, doesn't matter who. Good job by Cap. I want you to listen to Kenny Atkinson talking about why he didn't use a timeout as the Knicks were going on what eventually was an 18-1 run. He did not use a timeout until it got to 18-1 and did not use timeouts. So Kenny was asked about this after the game. Listen to his answer because...
10: Not acceptable.
11: It is comical.
13: Well, I like to hold my timeouts. I mean, I didn't want to have one timeout at the end of the game. One or two-point game, I try to hold them.
11: Okay, so he wants to hold a timeout.
10: Well, did you hear what he said? I didn't want to... So at first I thought he was talking about the one or two-point game. We won't be able to hold them.
11: Mm-hmm.
10: If we don't have a timeout, meaning we won't be able to hold the Knicks back if we don't have a timeout. You understand what I'm saying? Like, he was saying that if we don't have a timeout to stop them when it becomes a one or two point game, then we're going to lose the game. And so I'm holding a timeout. So when it becomes a one or two point game, I can call a timeout and design a play. That's what it sounded like he was saying.
11: I thought that's not what he was saying. No, I thought it was so that at the end of the game, you could have a timeout. So when Jalen Brunson hits the shot that ties the game, I figured, well, he's going to use a timeout. He's got one in his pocket that he wasn't using.
10: Right.
11: And then you could draw up a play, and whatever that play is. Instead, and I'm not opposed to coaches doing this where they don't use a timeout and they let the action continue.
10: Right.
11: In fact, both coaches did that in the final, I guess it was minute of the game. It was a crazy sequence when no one used the timeout. And Sam Merrill did get a really good look that was halfway down. But he says... I didn't use the timeout because I'm saving one for late. You didn't even use it late in the game.
10: Right.
11: You didn't even use it to draw up a play with 8 seconds to go.
10: Right.
11: So Kenny did not have the right answer. Everybody likes Kenny Atkinson because he's a nice guy. But we got to call him out. I mean, this was foolish.
10: Confused?
11: No. I don't think he was confused.
10: Then why would he not call the timeout?
11: Because here's what I think. I think he overthought this. A, I do believe that during the course of the run, he was thinking, I want to hold on to my timeouts, even though I have a use it or lose it timeout.
10: Mm-hmm.
11: I want to hold on to them. And then in the final seconds, I think he genuinely thought my best chance to win the game is to keep the Knicks on their heels and not call a timeout, which also allows them to take a deep breath and set up their defense. And so I think he overthought the whole thing.
10: He thought he's getting a better shot, even though he has two guys who are creators as ball handlers. He thought he was going to get a better shot by not calling a timeout.
11: Right, and not
10: which
11: giving,
10: doesn't make sense when you think about it.
11: And not giving the Knicks a chance to take a breath and drop their defense and even make changes defensively. They could have subbed in a better defensive lineup, which is the other factor.
10: It was the right decision by Kenny Atkinson not to call the timeout because that ball should have went down.
11: Yeah.
10: It was the right shot. It was on target. It just hit a little too deep or short, whatever it was.
11: I mean, it was halfway down.
10: But whatever it was the right decision. It because they lost, it looks like a bad decision.
11: Yes.
10: That's one of those situations where it's like, no.
11: I find something obnoxious that I want to point out because I've heard a few people say this going into this series where everybody would pick the Knicks are better, the Knicks are that. But one consensus I would always hear is, well, but the Cavs have a better coach. I'm going to put Kenny Atkinson over Mike Brown.
10: Can't say that.
11: Forget anymore. Why would you say that to begin with? Is it because he's a local guy and we like him?
10: Well, I think
11: that's the only reason.
10: I think people were saying that about whoever the Knicks would have matched up against.
11: Well, that's not fair, though. Every coach is different. What has Kenny Atkinson accomplished?
10: I don't disagree.
11: Anybody want to walk me through it?
10: I don't disagree.
11: Other than you like him and he's a nice guy, someone's got to explain to me what he's done.
10: But that's a local thing.
11: Well, that's my point.
10: I don't think the national media was saying that.
11: No, locally. That's what I heard from a few different Knicks fans where, hey, the one edge they have is the coach. And we all like Kenny. Kenny is a really nice guy.
10: Mm-hmm.
11: But I'm going to ask it very calmly and politely because I don't want to disrespect him either. Walk me through Kenny Atkinson's resume and Mike Brown's resume and explain to me what Kenny Atkinson has done better than Mike Brown. I'd love to hear it. And that silence is everyone's answer because the truth is it was a bias towards people liking him.
10: Yeah, but didn't he develop the Knicks guys?
11: The
10: Nets guys?
11: Yeah. And what'd they do? He didn't call a timeout in a 23-1 run and they lost in 5 to the Sixers.
10: That's right.
11: I mean, I was there. Trust me. I appreciate what he did. And that's it. That is a compliment. But Mike Brown's coached in the NBA Finals.
10: Mm-hmm.
11: No, Mike right. Brown was just the architect of the coaching staff that made an adjustment in game 4 against Atlanta that has led to 8 consecutive victories, and right. at the time, 7 consecutive victories. The Cavaliers are the fraudulators, right? That's who they are. So other than liking him, because he's a nice guy and he's local, how did Kenny Atkinson, going into last night, have an edge over Mike Brown? The answer is he didn't. And now, after he embarrassed himself last night, I think there'll be people saying, oh yeah, maybe we do have a coaching edge.
10: Mm.
11: Maybe we do have an edge. I think a lot of it is a disrespect towards Mike Brown and an overinflation of Kenny Atkinson, who I like too. He's a wonderful guy, but we can be fair about talking about people.
10: Right.
11: You can like someone and also acknowledge that. What's his resume that's so impressive? That's all. Just being fair. Anyhow, Sean, we're all hungry, so why don't you feed us?
12: Sean Moresh in the booth, somebody hide the castle.

0: It's cinco de roncho. Bam! Crunch! Let's go!
1: Let's go! Cinco de Luncho is brought to you by Helix Wireless, connecting everything, everywhere. So what truly made last night's special at Madison Square Garden, what truly at its core made it special, is that for some reason, far too many times in the last 30 years, it feels like that moment at Madison Square Garden happens to us as New York fan bases. So I'm here to give you the five brutal New York losses. The Knicks game one win actually reminds us of. But only it's on the good end here in New York. Here we go.
2: Here we go!
3: Number five.
1: Matt Harvey staying on the mound in game five, 2015 World Series. Sitting there, that little comeback by the Royals at the end, the win. That's a bad New York moment. This was reversed.
4: I've had a rough 12 hours as a sports fan.
5: Mm-hmm.
4: Why do we got to do that?
5: Yeah,
1: I got news for you, Evan. Everybody gets a taste here.
5: This Cinco is a tad confusing.
1: Well,
5: it's just a tad confusing.
6: I'm
5: going to let it play out, but it's a tad confusing.
1: Okay.
5: And then we'll talk about it.
1: I will change the title ever so to this. The five New York sports losses last night redeemed for. Okay? You get what I mean?
5: Yeah.
1: I was trying to help Cap'n out. Graphics. Here we go.
3: Number four.
1: The Trey Junkin game. January 2003.
4: And we talked about that earlier, because in the whole idea of did the Cavs choke or not,
5: yes.
4: I asked Tiki, did the Giants choke against the Niners? And he definitively couldn't even get the question out. The answer was, yeah.
5: Yeah, when you have 24 in the NFL, you should win.
1: All right, here we go.
3: Number three.
1: Yankee fans, how about just a couple years ago, the Freddie Freeman game one Grand Slam and Nestor Cortes being in that game?
4: Yeah.
5: Similar game one.
4: I think game ones are very similar in that the series isn't over, but you feel it.
5: It sets a tone.
1: It's uphill from that point forward.
4: Yeah, it's that uphill battle that you face when you lose a game one that you have in your pocket.
5: Right.
3: Number two.
1: The Tyrese Halliburton shot from last year.
4: Yep.
1: Absolutely in reverse. Yeah,
5: I mean, that's absolutely in reverse.
4: Get to number one, because I already know what it is.
3: Number one.
1: The Deshaun Jackson game.
4: No, that's wrong. Come on. No,
1: last night was the Deshaun Jackson game in reverse.
4: What's your number one? Regular season game. Number one is a 2000 World Series, Yankees-Mets. Mets had game 1-1. Yankees came back and won it. They won the series in five.
1: That's not number one. Evan.
4: How is that not number one?
5: Because it's two New York teams.
1: Evan, forget.
4: We're penalizing that because of that?
1: Evan.
5: No, because this is a New York team making up for New York teams doing the opposite.
4: So when New York on New York crime gets disqualified?
1: Because you have so many Knicks-Yankee fans that celebrate it. Even if it's not disqualified, look, and I understand that one's more personal to you. If you polled the New York audience, what is the worst comeback you can remember witnessing? Everybody the majority without hesitation will always bring up the Deshaun Jackson game.
5: Yeah.
1: That is without a doubt still the one that holds up. And you could say regular season you want. It ended the dreams of the 2010 Giants that they then had to redeem in 2011. The Deshaun Jackson game is the comeback that sits with New York sports fans lore forever. And last night felt like the Cavs got the Deshaun Jackson game.
5: Yeah.
4: The Deshaun Jackson game is a legendary collapse in New York sports history. Completely agree with
5: 100%.
4: You.
5: 100%. I took my kids to that game.
4: Yeah, I don't know. Maybe it's because it's a playoff series. Maybe it's because it's not the playoffs. I get what it did to their season. I'm not arguing with anything you said about that. I disagree. But I'm also still confused by the Cinco as well. Like Tiki.
5: I told you it was going to be confusing.
4: Yeah.
5: But it's even more so because of Evan's confusion. The fact that it was two New York teams disqualifies it.
4: No, I think I get that now.
5: Yeah.
4: Like, as much as that's a killer for Met fans, there are a group of New Yorkers who are like, dude, that's one of the greatest moments of all time.
5: That's okay. Right.
4: So I acknowledge that.
1: So to the point, that wouldn't fit the Yankees. Last night was a brutal collapse by the Cavs. Usually it's our teams that have the brutal collapses. These were the five comparable to it.
4: Right. Yes. Okay? Now, the key is, and I'll leave a few of them out because football's tough to relate to it, regular season's tough to relate to it. The key is what happens next.
5: Mm-hmm.
4: It's always about the story. We sat here a year ago.
5: Well, we know what the 2011 Giants did.
4: We do. No, but we also know what happened in each of the series where a team lost game one.
5: Right.
4: And how they recovered. And yes, the 2011 Giants the year after this. The key is, last year when we sat here and we talked about the Tyrese Halliburton game and we commiserated with Knick fans, the reminder I had to everybody was it's all about what happens next. How this is remembered is what happens next.
5: Right.
4: I remember in 2021... a little bit before the Game 7 net loss to the Bucks, they won a legendary Game 5. And I remember Craig was pumping me up. Oh, it's one of the greatest wins of your career, your life as a sports fan. I was like, dude, it's all about what happens next. Right. If they don't win the series, what does it mean? Works the same way. We all think the Knicks are going to win this series. No one is breathing air into a microphone and saying the Cavs are going to win. But if somehow they did, then this is a win that doesn't live in New York Knicks lore. It doesn't live
5: right.
4: in history. It becomes a footnote.
5: Right. Especially because you only remember those seasons, the epicness of those, the moments in the seasons when they win something big.
4: Or if they lose
5: something. I don't even know if it's the championship. I think it's...
4: No, it's just the series.
5: It's just getting to the NBA Finals.
4: Yes. It's winning this particular
5: right,
4: series.
5: Because for the next week or so, you'll be talking about the reason they got to the finals is because this happened in Game 1.
4: And we said the exact same opposite a year ago when they lost Game 1 to Indiana. I would say, dude, you guys win this series, it's a footnote.
5: Right.
4: Like, don't worry about it. Now, it makes it more difficult because you got to beat them a fifth time. We all understood that it was an uphill battle. But if you win the series, it all gets kind of put away. If you lose the series, the same thing happens.
5: Yeah.
4: So as Alanis Morissette once said, very, very famous poet, story is yet unwritten. Was that Alanis Morissette?
2: Alanis Morissette.
4: Was that her?
5: I don't know.
4: Oh, come on.
2: I don't know. Isn't it ironic? I don't know.
4: Very quick break. We'll come back with more of your calls at 888-808-1019. A Yankee decision that shows their urgency. And are you more into the Western Conference Finals now that the Knicks are 3 wins away from the NBA Finals? Evan and Tiki here on The Fan.
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7: Tonight is a huge game for Oklahoma City star guard, two-time MVP, Shai Gilgeous-Alexander. SGA received the second MVP before Game 1 against the Spurs, and then Victor Wembanyama very much outplayed him in that game. And if SGA has another subpar game, and Wemby's awesome and the Spurs win, I think we are all going to say already, Wemby's better than SGA. I'm Nick Costos.
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1: We have not discussed any baseball today. It's been an all Knicks day, so if you've missed any of the show, you can rewind it on the Odyssey app. But real quick, two important baseball notes. Number one, I commend Brian Cashman. I commend the New York Yankees.
2: They were pretty good.
1: Because they're not messing around this season. Gerrit Cole is starting Friday night against the Tampa Bay Rays. And I mentioned yesterday when we were talking about the return of Gerrit Cole and if he needs one more rehab start, I think if the Yankees want to really take this regular season seriously, and they should based on what happened last year where they lost the best record in the American League and a tiebreaker with the Blue Jays based on tiebreakers, they've got to treat the regular season like a big deal. They're already down an 0-3 hold of the Tampa Bay Rays. They play the Rays on Friday at Yankee Stadium. Why would you not have Gerrit Cole start that game? It makes no sense to me. So the fact that the Yankees decided that he will, I think shows me and shows all of you that they are treating these games against Tampa Bay with the urgency that it needs.
3: Yeah, and they should, because this was the mantra, the MO, that this team wanted to have. And it started, I think it was before the season. It might have been in the early part of the season when we heard about this meeting that Giancarlo Stanton and Aaron Judge had with the team, essentially saying, we have to approach every game like it's an important game, not just one of 162, where it doesn't matter. And you felt the urgency at the early part of this season. Now they've dealt with some injuries, but they're weathering it. And winning each series, it should be their goal, because it sets them up to be exactly where they need to be come postseason.
1: And where they need to be is the team with the best record in the American League.
3: Which is, I won't say it's easily doable, but it's doable because of how poor the American League is, even though some of it is starting to get a little bit better.
1: Look, right now it's Tampa Bay. You look at the landscape of the American League, not just right now, but moving forward.
3: Right.
1: It's the Tampa Bay Rays.
3: Right. So Cleveland's, you need to right beat there them as well.
1: I'm not worried about it.
3: I'm not either, but you would say you're not worried about Tampa Bay.
1: No, I get you. I'm just saying in terms of where they are right now and looking ahead, Tampa Bay feels like the threat. Maybe the Blue Jays fix things, but these two wins have been huge against Toronto, creating more ground. So these games matter. So instead of screwing around by having Gerrit Cole start a rehab game, throw him right into the mix Friday night, I commend them for that. On the Mets side of things, I found this out at Madison Square Garden last night, even though I was scoring the Met game. I had no idea until a security guard at Madison Square Garden told me that Nick Morabito was wearing number 8. That's where I got my information.
3: Wow.
1: One security guard said, Evan, who are you rooting for? Again, very intimidating look. And I said,
3: In the Knicks.
1: To get into Madison Square Garden, the security, I put my bag through the machine like I'm going on an airplane. And he said, Evan, who are you rooting for? And I said, I don't want to lie to you. So why don't we just not answer that question? And then he laughed and said, have a good time. I said, thank you, sir. And then later on, someone said, hey, dude, did you remember Beatles wearing 8? And I'm like, really? Now, the story behind 8 is that Gary Carter wore it, and it has been unofficially retired. No one has worn it since Desi Relaford in 2001. And so somehow yesterday, it slipped through the cracks. Morabito got the number 8, and it was confirmed that it's a one-day-only thing, and today he's going to switch back to the number I guess he's going to wear, which is 55. Here's my problem with the Mets right now.
3: What? I slipped through the cracks.
1: I don't know how it slips through the cracks. And I'm not going to lose sleep over one game, even though Nick Morabito, in a way, cost them 5 runs by not catching the inside the park grand slam that he got a glove on, and then be going into the stands on a sacrifice fly in which he could have let it go for a foul ball.
3: But you needed outs in that inning.
1: I get it. I'm just spot the lie. Nick Morabito cost the Mets 5 runs. Am I wrong?
3: True.
1: I like the kid. I think he's going to be really good.
3: Tyrone Taylor could have cost him a couple runs, too.
1: So. Him standing there didn't help. But that was going to be a 3-run triple anyway at that point.
3: Right.
1: So my problem with the Mets is either retire the number or give it out.
3: Mm.
1: Like, you've retired Keith Hernandez, you've retired Doc, you've retired Darryl, you've retired Jerry Kuzman, you're going to retire Carlos Beltran. Number 8 has been out of circulation for 25 years. Unfortunately, Gary Carter hasn't been with us for more than a decade now. Just retire the number.
3: Yeah.
1: It just feels weird to me.
3: You know what's funny? Because I read the game notes that we get every day from the Mets and the Yankees. And in that game note, I noticed that. It's like they've recalled, recalled because he was already on the 40-man, Nick Morabito, and he's going to wear number 8. And it didn't register. If it was you had read it, it would have registered right away. I didn't register that right away. I was just like, all right, cool, number 8. That's a cool number.
1: No, I get you.
3: Right? And now that you're saying it, how does that mistake, putting that in quotes. How does that happen?
1: The only way it happens is they're on the road, and whoever is running that clubhouse right now is just not familiar with the unofficial rules.
3: Or they didn't have another jersey. Like, what else? How you do that?
1: I don't know, but retire the number. And I've speculated that I think the Mets are going to surprise us by retiring the number later this year. Like, they're going to do what they did with Willie Mays a few years ago, because it was the same thing with 24. Right. For a long time, 24 was out of circulation. It was worn randomly, like Ricky Henderson wore it, mm-hmm. Robbie Cano wore it. But outside of that, I think those were only the two guys that wore it over the course of a long period of time. And then finally the Mets said, screw it, we're going to retire the number. We're going to honor the legacy of Willie Mays in his New York baseball history. Retire the number 8. Like, if it's out of circulation, what are we doing? It's like mm-hmm. half a retirement.
2: Is right. it possible they're waiting for, like, his family to pick a day or a year they want to come do this?
1: Haven't they had a decade to do that?
2: Dude, yeah. Okay, but I'm just saying, even if it's come up in the last couple of years, you know? I don't know, because you have to weigh that. Remember, David Wright took forever before he wanted to have his number retired, it felt like.
1: I think this is different. I get your point. I think David was more about, I'm not old, you know, like that kind of thing. Like, I don't want to do this yet.
3: And he was humble about it. Yeah, he's just a... There's humility there with him.
1: Yeah, Gary hasn't been with us in a long time, and I understand why the number's out of circulation. Just retire the number. Retire the number.
2: Are you aware of the other Mets piece of news? That's what I thought you were going to say.
1: Yeah, the only piece of news I have, and you could tell me if there's an update on this, is that Jonah Tong was scratched from his start at AAA. Mm-hmm. Does that mean he's coming to the major leagues, or is there an injury?
2: No, and that's the thing. There's no official word, but the belief on the internet is this is so he could start for the Mets tomorrow.
1: Yeah, I don't know if he's ready. He's had a really rough year at AAA. Mm-hmm. But what we're seeing right now with the Mets, and last night was a bad loss, no matter how you cut it. You give Nolan McClain a 5-run lead, and he craps the bed. That's the truth about Nolan McClain last night. Love the kid, but he crapped the bed. And you can't lose that game once your offense explodes in the first two innings.
3: Yeah. The thing you've been complaining about is finally starting to happen, which is Bo Bichette is hitting home runs.
1: Yeah, and that's great.
3: He hit two back-to-back and back-to-back innings. And you pad this lead, and then I don't want to say that Nolan McClain has gotten figured out, but it's just... I don't trust that he's going to get deep in these games without giving up some hits.
1: It's amazing he went 5 2/3 innings. That was a take one for the team kind of moment last night,
3: right,
1: where the Mets basically said, we are desperate for innings, so go pitch. Nolan McClain, I'll do this for you, Sean, so you're not the bad guy.
2: I was going to give Tiki a number.
1: Oh, you're going to do it? All right, you want to?

0: have a big say in where this season goes.
1: I don't want to look at this as conceding just to get experience, because you still have to look at the Juan Sotos who's starting to hit again, and Bo Bichette and some of these other veterans. But at the same time, it does feel like they're saying, let's just bring them up and give them the experience. It'll benefit us next year.
0: Well, compare who's losing opportunities. In the case of Nick Morabito, they DFA'd Austin Slater. Mm-hmm. Is that really a problem?
1: No, it's not.
0: So it's more looking at your options and saying, hey, if the options all suck, let's go with the youth.
1: Right.
0: And it's not a terrible idea, because sometimes the youth can spark you, as they got a little bit from Carson Benj's hotness lately in the call-up of A.J. Ewing.
1: Right.
0: And let's get back to your basketball calls, 888-808-1019. Chris in Bayshore. Hey, Chris.
2: Yeah, hey, guys. Hey, I think in talking about the Knicks last night, I think two things can be true here. I think it's equal parts tremendous run by the Knicks, but equally, I'm watching the Cavs that last second half of that fourth quarter. I mean, they were totally lost.
0: Yeah, right.
2: You could pin it on Atkinson. You could pin it on Hart. And Evan, you must have had a great night, because Harden looked absolutely horrendous. He looked like a guy playing at the Y.
1: That's a great one.
0: He looks like a guy playing at the Y, and yet the ball is constantly in his hands in the final few minutes of the game.
1: James Harden has played in 48 postseason games, and 25% of them, a quarter of these 48 games, he's had more turnovers than he has.
0: Well, he's played in more than 48.
1: I know,
0: number is very high. Oh,
1: 48 of his career playing
0: games. Gotcha. There you
1: go. 48 of his whatever it is. Whatever 75% more is of 48. So it's a lot of playoff games. He's had more turnovers than baskets made.
0: Yes, that is the new rage of the James Harden crushing over the last few days.
1: 188,
0: which is to point out this absurdity.
1: Right,
0: and it is absurd that he routinely has games where he turns the ball over more than he makes field goals.
1: 48 out of 188.
0: Yeah.
1: That's absurd.
0: Yeah. No, it is. I think when you complete a 22-point comeback in the final 7.5 minutes of the game, it's going to take a lot.
1: Yeah.
0: So, yes, it's going to partially be a collapse. Yes, it's going to be bad coaching. And, yes, it's going to be awesomeness from you.
1: Well, there's stars.
0: Mikal Bridges made big shots.
1: Right. There's the Cavs stars didn't star. The Knicks stars starred.
0: But keep this in mind. To make a comeback like this, you not only need a collapse, you not only need guys stepping up, everything needs to go your way.
1: Right.
0: That Landry Shamet three has to go in.
1: Mm-hmm.
0: And it did.
1: Yeah.
0: And if it doesn't go in, you know what we're talking about today? Hey, that was a goody-gritty effort.
1: Right.
0: Hey, they battled back. You got to give them credit. And that would have been the feeling today.
1: Mm-hmm.
0: Like, I think if the Knicks lose this game, they make the ferocious comeback, but they come up short, I think they're actually, believe it or not, and this is rare coming off a playoff loss, especially a home playoff loss, I think there would have been a lot of positivity. I think everyone would have walked around today like a comatose positive Tommy.
1: Yeah, I could see that. That was rust. They'll be fine. Don't worry about it.
0: Yeah, and I would agree with it.
1: Yeah.
0: Let's go to Mike in Queens. Hey, Mike.
3: Hey, how you doing?
1: What's up?
3: Thanks for taking my call. You guys are awesome. I listen to you guys every day.
0: Appreciate it.
3: As far as that game last night, I was just like that other guy. I was, when they were up by 18 and D-Wade hit that three-pointer, made it a four-point play, I just pretty much just called it a night. I was like, this is ridiculous. I thought it was like, this is where I was right about them having too much rest.
1: Yep.
3: And them playing the seven games was going to hurt us. And I was like, unbelievable. So I shut it off.
0: Oh.
3: And then I woke up this morning. I was like, oh, my God. I was like, are you kidding me? And I missed this today.
1: But
3: and I want to kick myself in the ass for that, because
1: but that's a great surprise.
3: I go to a Mets game, I stay all the way to the ninth inning.
0: Wow. So what made you then, as someone that stays to the very end, what made you shut the TV off?
3: I just saw that there was just 6 minutes left, 18 points. It was like, oh, my God. And at that point, it looked like everything was going down for them, especially when Spider hit the three. I was like, oh, my God.
0: No, I get it. Look, I think everyone thought the game was over. I played the audio earlier of Big Mac saying, yeah, we lost.
1: Mm-hmm.
0: So he wasn't alone in that.
1: Right.
0: But to shut the game off and then not check it until the next morning, that's crazy. I got to feel bad. I don't want to laugh.
1: Why?
0: Because I feel bad that you...

0: missed it. I do. I feel terrible. I mean, it's cool to wake up to that kind of news. Mm-hmm. It's cool to wake up and be like, let me read about that horrible Nick
1: Loss. Just like a great surprise.
0: Yeah. It's a great surprise, but you quickly go from, I'm excited that they won to, oh my God, regret is filling my heart.
1: Yeah, it then becomes, well, what happened?
0: Yeah.
1: Like, how?
0: You got to go back and watch it.
1: The how is just as important as it's actually more important than what happened.
0: Yeah, I think you definitely go back and rewatch it just to see.
1: You have to.
0: Mike's in Flatbush. Hey, Mike.
2: Hey, fellas. Thanks for taking my call.
1: What's up, dude?
2: I've been on hold for a bit, so my original point changed because of something that the both of you guys have said in the course of the last couple segments. So I was going to talk about how, you know, the Cavs might have short memories, and this might not be as emotionally crushing as people have been saying. But you teased the Western Conference final game a bit, and
0: yes,
2: of course people are interested. I mean, last night, Breen, I think, was saying that it was one of the best playoff games he'd ever seen. It was electric, and the both of them going, both game ones going to overtime is phenomenal.
1: Right.
2: But Tiki and Evan, you guys, Tiki said, and apologies if I got this wrong, but the spirit of it was, Tiki said, if the Knicks play at their best, does it matter who they get in the finals? And then Evan said, Knicks can play three bad or subpar quarters and still win. Well, not against the Spurs and not against OKC. I see Caruso being, I'm precogging it now. I'm calling it. I think he's going to be the next generational villain.
0: He may be. I mean, he was the one who kept the Thunder in game one.
1: Right.
0: Let's clarify.
1: He is fun, though, by the way.
0: Well, depends on your perspective.
1: Yeah. If you're a fan of whatever team he happens to be on.
0: Let's clarify. For myself, no. They cannot play three bad quarters against a team like Oklahoma City and expect to win. I was talking more about last night and their current opponent, which is the Cleveland Cavaliers. In terms of the NBA Finals, which you don't want to get too far ahead of yourself on,
1: yeah.
0: I think the Knicks are proving they can compete with anybody.
1: Right. I'm not even close to seeing them in the NBA Finals yet.
0: But the margin for error against a team like Oklahoma City, specifically them,
1: right,
0: is far different than the margin for error you have against the three teams they have faced.
1: I think what we were talking about, or what I specifically said that he was referring to, is that the way that the Knicks play make you think it doesn't matter who they're facing.
0: If they're at their best.
1: If they're at their best. It makes you feel like it doesn't matter who they're playing.
0: Well, keep in mind, at their best, they were making 55% from three.
1: Yeah.
0: I mean, yes, if they shoot like that.
1: And they didn't even. I mean, they were 30% last
0: night. No, I'm not even talking last night. I'm talking in general at their best.
1: Right. Oh, yes.
0: If the Knicks play at their best, if they shoot the basketball the way they did against Philadelphia, yeah, of course they could beat anybody.
1: Right.
0: But I think that playing bad basketball, which they did for 3.5 quarters and still finding a way to win, yeah, of course it's more challenging against a better opponent. When you look at the Western Conference Finals, as a sports fan, you're enthralled by it. But as a Knicks fan, are you starting to view it differently? Are you starting to view it as, I'm rooting for OKC tonight because I want the series to go seven? Or are you saying, no, screw that. We beat the Spurs a few times during the regular season, and one game where we collapsed, we should have won that game too. Screw it, I want the Spurs. Let's go Spurs. Are you watching the Western Conference Finals with an attitude and a view that you normally don't have? Not as a sports fan, but as a Knicks fan.
1: Well, I think if you're a Knicks fan, you're scouting.
0: You're scouting.
1: You're just trying to, how does my team measure up against either one of these teams? How is OKC going to respond after losing game one at home? Maybe, you know, some of their, ineffectiveness early in that game was also because they had a sweep in the series before. And so you're just starting to develop a mindset on both of those teams. Now, if Wimby comes out and he's dominant again, now he scored 41, but that was double overtime. But if he comes out and he's dominant,
0: making logo threes,
1: doing crazy stuff like that, then and they win again, you're really fearful of Wimby, even though you beat him in the NBA Cup game.
0: That's what gives you the, and you beat him other than that too. They beat him a couple of times this season. Yeah. I think that it's natural in life to think ahead.
1: Yeah.
0: It's natural in life to start having your brain go to areas that maybe you shouldn't responsibly do it, but you start to envision, can I see us competing with them in the NBA Finals?
1: Right.
0: We'll get back to your calls coming up, 888-808-1019. 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
3: 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It's Zach Thornton and Zach Liddell as the Mets and Nationals continue their wacky series in D.C. at 6:45. We'll see what kind of craziness happens there. And a great young pitching matchup at Yankee Stadium tonight. Trey Savage and Cam Schlittler duel at 7 p.m. right here on the Fan. And the Yankee on the Fan. And the Yankees are looking to win a series versus Toronto, something they couldn't seem to do a year ago. So a nice little baseball night ahead.
1: Now, we didn't see that last year, right?
3: In the
1: postseason, Yesavage and against Schlittler.
0: No.
1: We did not. We just had competing.
0: Now you got me wondering, what did we see? We saw Yesavage pitch game two.
3: I could have sworn that was the game Max Fried kind of spit the bit versus Toronto.
0: Was that the Fried game?
3: Yeah, let me go
1: maybe.
3: Check.
1: Maybe. But I just remember in real time from last year, us talking about each of our young, theirs and our young phenom pitcher.
0: Right.
1: And Cam Schlittler has followed up his season. I don't know what Trey Savage is.
0: He's only made four starts because he was hurt to start the year. And in those four starts, he's pitched to a 1.40 ERA.
1: So we got a duel today.
3: I am right. It was game two.
0: And it's not. So what
1: game? And Schlittler pitched which game?
3: Schlittler, I believe.
0: I think he pitched game three.
3: No, game four.
0: He pitched game four?
3: What? Yeah, it was Luis Gil.
0: Oh, because Toronto threw a bullpen game.
3: Yes.
0: That's what it was. Right. Now I remember because we were there together for that one. Yes. Because remember, he pitched the clincher of the Red Sox series.
1: That's right. That's right. The game three.
0: So that's game three.
1: Right.
0: So he couldn't come back.
1: And he went deep in that game, too.
0: That's right.
1: And he pitched
0: the game against the Toronto bullpen in game four.
3: Yeah, it was Gil, Fried, Rodon, Schlittler.
0: What's exciting about Schlittler and Yesavage is not just the matchup tonight. That's cool enough. It's the idea of, wow, these two guys could anchor the rotations for the next decade.
1: Yeah, this is
0: Yesavage is 22 years old.
1: Now, the question will be, we know the Yankees are going to keep putting a roster together that's going to be competing for the AL East and obviously for the postseason. The question is, and I think we've over the last couple of off seasons, have realized that the Blue Jays are going to try to do that as well.
0: They sure are. Now people are actually taking their money.
1: Yeah.
0: Which wasn't the case for a while.
1: What?
0: Dylan Cease was like, give me that money.
1: It definitely helped that they went to the World Series.
0: Yeah.
1: Because it almost feels like guys just didn't want to play in Canada.
0: Yeah.
1: And now it's like, forget playing in Canada. I'm going to make a ton of money. I'm going to sign the deal when I'm in home in Florida or where Texas or wherever the heck I am. And so the money is not as differentiated, you know what I mean? And I could win a World Series.
0: Oh, no doubt.
1: That matters so much, I think, for some of these baseball players, especially as they get more veteran.
0: I will also admit to you, I have told you I'm a geek for great pitching.
1: Yep.
0: Like, that is my love. I love the sport of baseball, but give me a pitcher's duel any day of the week.
1: Oh, like, you're going to the game?
0: I am not going to the game tonight, no.
1: I mean, I thought that's what you were leading us up to.
0: No. What I was going to lead up to is that, and I don't know when it started. I think it started later than you realize. Probably the Met game. I think Cam Schlittler is so must-watch TV. Like, he's at the point where I watch every Yankee game, but sometimes it's on DVR. Sometimes I delay it. Like, when he's on the mound, it is priority television.
1: Right. Especially when you get, say, a national broadcast and they end up, and you have good broadcasters who are detailing the difference in his fastballs and how they move all different places. And how, as a hitter, you just, you're stuck.
0: Yeah.
1: You're stuck guessing. And that's hard for, it's, I mean, baseball's kind of that in some regard anyways, but when you have no idea which way that ball is going, up, down, left, right, you have no idea.
20: I certainly hope, too, the timing of tonight's scattered thunderstorms, isolated thunderstorms, doesn't screw up this pitching matchup either. Keep that in mind if you're going to the game tonight, too. This probably is not a night you're home and out of there by 9:30.
1: But they're both young, right? And so you would think that if, let's just say you get a 30-minute delay, they come back out. You know what I mean?
20: Yeah, I know. It's just the type of thunderstorms we're supposed to get tonight, it's not going to be a washout, but it just, you know what I mean? It could be an hour delay at some point when the game already starts. It could screw everything
0: up. Yeah, you don't want that. You don't want to have a start and stop. And you're also, both teams are going to be very careful with their young arms.
1: Of course.
0: But he's must-watch TV. I mean, he is at that point now where when Cam Schlittler's on the mound, it reminds me of the way I felt when DeGrom was on the mound, Matt Harvey from Met fans.
1: Yeah.
0: I don't know if you've had that as Yankee fans, because as much as Gerrit Cole is great and CC Sabathia was great and even Roger Clemens was great, I don't know. There's a difference between someone young and someone you built.
1: And a power pitcher, too. That's the difference. You know, CC was great. Cy Young's Hall of Famer, first ballot Hall of Famer. But he wasn't blowing you away with 98-mile-an-hour fastball.
0: Early in his career he was, but not towards the end.
1: Not towards the
0: middle.
20: The last must-watch starter the Yankees had, I think, was El Duque.
1: Yeah, the difference, Sean, Evan, when you bring up Jacob DeGrom, is that the Yankees win those games.
20: It's a great point. They score some runs.
0: Here's what I don't understand.
1: You want to bring up DeGrom, I'm going to bring up some shrapnel.
0: Yeah, but I'm not even saying negative stuff.
1: I know you're not saying
0: I'm
1: not saying negative. I'm just saying the Yankees will win these games.
0: Other than, like,
1: with Cam Schlittler, DeGrom would lose 1-0.
0: I understand that. Like, I've been on the air with you now for 3.5 hours.
1: Uh-huh.
0: This is not a good day personally for me.
1: Why?
0: But I put, for my sports fandom, I mean, the Mets blew a 5-0 lead, and I hate the Knicks. I'm always honest about that. I don't stab you in the back without you looking.
1: But you went.
0: I tell you.
1: But you went.
0: But I went, and I've talked about them in a very fair way. I have been nothing but classy today. And all of a sudden, you just throw in there, and DeGrom loses his starts.
1: Evan,
0: what have I done to deserve that?
1: It's not in our DNA. Or maybe it is a little bit in Sean's. It's not in our DNA to troll you. But when we get the opportunity, you know what? It's good. We take a little jab. It's not like a knife. We're just taking a little, like,
0: unnecessary.
1: We're taking like a little
20: scalpel,
1: a pen knife. It's not going to hurt you. It's not going to kill you. We're not trying to cut out your liver or anything. But you know.
0: I've been on my best behavior today, and all I do is get stabbed. Actually, I'm going to show you some class right now because I want to. It's only going to be 30 seconds. I want to take everybody into a secret meeting. This is a meeting of the coalition of Knicks haters, so you can hear it live on the radio. I want you to play a comment that Tommy Lugauer made last night on his popular nighttime program.
1: Mm-hmm. Oh, no, he's not Tommy Lugauer anymore.
0: What is he again?
1: He is Positive Tommy.
0: He's Positive Tommy?
1: That's how he's being identified for the promos.
20: That's how John Wallace knows him.
0: All right. Here's Positive Tommy. Tommy Takes commenting and speculating on the coalition of Knick haters. Go ahead.
21: If you're a Knick fan right now, and there are a lot of haters out there, and they're going to say what they want to say, but trust me, they're scared bleepless right now. They know it. Evan knows it. They know. No, sir. They know that this team has got a great shot of winning the title, and they're scared bleepless.
0: Okay, let me answer that. He's right. He's right.
1: Yeah,
0: he's 1,000% right. I will only speak truths to you. I am not going to lie to you.
1: IBO.
0: I'm an IBO. I am scared half to death that the New York Knicks are going to win the NBA championship.
1: Why?
0: I think they're capable because they're capable of it.
1: They're capable, and you got to go sit at a ticker tape.
0: Yeah, well, that's the ramifications of it. But in terms of why I'm scared of it, I mean, I don't have to go through the reasons I don't like the Knicks. I think that's obvious.
1: We know.
0: And respectfully so. I think they can win an NBA championship. And so Tommy's right. When he said that last night, I wasn't going to bother his show and call in. I nodded and I said, he's right. I'm scared. I think they can win a title. And I don't know if I've really ever felt that way in my time as a basketball fan and as a Knicks hater. I think they can. And I also think that the magic is on their side. And I don't mean Paolo Banchero. Like, the rattle out of the Sam Merrill 3 and the rattle in of the Landry Shamet 3, Like, there is some weird voodoo magic in the air that makes you think, at least it makes this guy think, me, that they could win an NBA championship.
1: That wasn't a pure shot by Landry Shamet. And if he misses, the Knicks are in desperation for the last possession.
0: Yeah, they lose the game.
1: Right. They probably lose.
0: They lose the game. If any of those two things.
1: And it's a, it's an ah. Instead of a, yeah.
0: A part of winning a championship is being good enough. Mm-hmm. I think they have that. The other part of it, winning a championship, is magic. Like Jeffrey Mayer grabbing a fly ball and making it a home run.
20: Yeah, like the 2024 Knicks Rangers.
0: Have magic. Okay, this isn't, I'm just giving my answer.
20: I'm just telling you, sometimes magic's for Houdini, and it doesn't really exist.
0: So answer Tommy's.
1: It doesn't last.
20: Yep.
0: So answer Tommy's point. Are you, I forget, how did you phrase, can you play it one more time?
1: Sure.
0: This is Tommy Takes, Positive Tommy. On Nick haters.
21: If you're a Knick fan right now, and there are a lot of haters out there, and they're going to say what they want to say, but trust me, they're scared bleepless right now. Mm-hmm. They know it. Evan knows it. They know. No, sir. They know that this team has got a great shot of winning the title, and they're scared bleepless.
0: I admit that. Tommy is 1,000% right. In fact, I'm going to text him and say, hey, Tommy, you were right.
1: What time did you go to bed last night?
0: Well, the free Odyssey app.
1: I know, but what time did you go to bed last
0: night? I ended up passing out at about 1:15. Woke up at 5:40.
21: Wow.
0: So.
20: It's not scared bleepless. If you're a Knicks hater, last night feels like when you wake up after meeting somebody that looks like a moose at 5 a.m. and you have a bad one-night stand. It's like, ugh, why did I do that to myself? Why did you get excited about a Cavs lead like that when you never thought the Knicks were losing this series anyway? That's what it feels like.
2: I felt violated.
20: Yeah, I feel violated.
0: So you're not scared.
1: Did most of your coalition in the meeting that you had in the underground whatever place where you guys congregate?
0: Yeah.
1: What did you guys think going into this series?
0: We thought the Knicks would win, but we are now scared. Mm. Like, he's right. The Knicks, the coalition of Knick haters are afraid. We are definitely afraid.
1: When and if they go up 3-0, that's your convening an emergency meeting?
0: I mean, the emergency meetings are every day now. It's like a therapy session. So you're saying you're not scared, Sean?
20: It's not that, because my hold is still here. Even if they get to the finals, are they really going to beat the Thunder? Yeah. Now the Spurs win tonight.
1: It could be the Spurs.
0: Yeah. I'll tell you what we will think if they play the Thunder in the NBA Finals. Do you know what we're all going to think? All of us?
4: Why so many Jaylens in the NBA? I think it's way too many Jaylens in the NBA.
0: That's true. Like, if the Knicks are playing the Thunder in the NBA Finals, we may have different opinions on who's going to win and are you scared or not, but we will all agree on that.
4: Why so many Jaylens in the NBA? I think it's way too many Jaylens in the NBA.
0: Anyhow, let's go.
1: Great tune.
0: Thank you. I didn't write it, but we have it ready for you. Let's go to Mark in Oceanside. What's up, Mark?
22: Hey, guys. How are you today?
1: Good, Mark.
22: One thing on the Mets and one thing on the Knicks. On the Mets, Evan, I'm a little concerned about all their young players. And here's my concern. They all look like good athletes, but none of them generate any power. Mm-hmm. And after losing Nimmo and Alonzo and McNeil and replacing them with Semien and Polanco, we have a shortage of power on this team.
0: They do.
22: I don't see players that look like heavy hitters. I like a Bench a lot. I like Ewing. I need to see more, but Bench looks terrific. And this guy Morabito never hit anywhere where he was, so forget him.
0: Well, the power thing is going to have to come from somewhere, but that The Mets have power now?
1: Not from the young kids, but you have it, in theory, from Soto. Bo Bichette's hit 3 home runs in his last 3 games.
0: Bichette's not a power hitter, though.
1: I know he's not, but it's there, but just not in the Pete Alonso vein.
0: Yeah.
1: So you have to win differently.
0: Yeah, and that's why I'm not concerned about that. Mm-hmm. If A.J. Ewing and Carson Benj are 280, 800 OPS players, even if they're only hitting 15 home runs or whatever the number is, that's still good, useful ball players, right, especially if you defend at a high level and you steal bases. Yeah, will they need to add power at some point? Are they going to rely on Ryan Clifford or maybe an acquisition from the outside? Yeah, but that doesn't stop the excitement of what A.J. Ewing and Carson Benj and even potentially Nick Morabito can be.
1: Right, and especially, are you thinking you're winning a World Series this year if you're in the Mets? Probably not. But this experience these young players are getting is important, and if they learn how to be everyday major leaguers, then next offseason, or even at the deadline, if you get back to 500 and you're competing and you're close, you can go get one of those guys. Right? They're available, and every year they're available.
0: What is a better chance of happening this year, Sean? The Mets winning the World Series or the Knicks winning the NBA Finals? Go.
20: Knicks winning the NBA Finals.
0: Okay.
1: Yeah. Not even a question.
0: Just, I'm making sure.
20: One's 1%, the other's 0. It's fine.
0: Okay. That's hater. WFN and Corona throwing a watch party on Monday night, May 25th, as New York takes on Cleveland for Game 4 of the conference finals. 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
0: Well, I feel so insulted. I never usually like check social media much, but for whatever reason, it popped up in my feed. Some guy who claims to be the president and CEO of the Juan Lagares fan club said it's impressive how much of a loser I am because I scored the Met game at the Knicks game.
1: No.
0: Like, being called a loser, I don't really care because I don't care what anybody says. But for whatever reason, the president and CEO of the Juan Lagares fan club, that one gets to me a little bit.
20: Yeah, because that's like he's telling you I'm the loser.
0: He's like, wait a second. I'm the loser. And look what you're doing. Right. And guess what? Juan Lagares, president, I'd do it again. And I would do it again.
1: Of course you would.
0: I had no problem.
1: It's what you do.
0: That's right. I am who I am. And if you're afraid of what people think of you, I don't know what the next line into that is. If you're afraid of what people think of you, you're a loser. That's right. That's what it is. Then you're a loser. You're a winner if you don't give an F what people think of you.
1: Right.
0: And so do what's you. As long as it's legal and not really weird. But scoring a Met game at a Knick playoff game, I don't think it's that weird.
20: What would be, like, weird and not legal to do to a Knick game?
0: Well, something that's illegal, like urinating, like, in public. Like, that's illegal. You can't do that.
20: You ever thought about that off the bridge there?
0: I've never thought that. I don't know if this is Big Mac's story to tell, but whatever. He was telling me that while on the bridge with me, he had a sudden urge to touch the ceiling.
1: And is it that close?
0: Yes. Yes. No, we're right there. And I said, dude, I totally get it. Like, it's the garden ceiling. It's not as if we're talking about some random ceiling. It's one of the most famous ceilings in all of sports. It probably is the most famous ceiling in all of sports. So I totally got it. I was like, yeah, I get it. So I was looking, and I was like, man, so we'd have to stand up. We'd have to
20: get the ladder.
0: Get a ladder out. Yeah, so we got weird thoughts. Anyhow, thank you, President of the Juan Lagares Fan Club, for thinking I'm a loser. I appreciate that. And guess what? The more I think about it, I don't care.
1: Right.
0: So good for you. Let's go to Bruce in Westchester. What's up, Bruce?
5: Hello, fellas. Thanks for getting me out of court and taking my call. How are you guys?
1: What's happening?
0: No problem, man. What's up?
5: Okay. Just write a note to my judge for me. Listen, both of you guys, I actually have a common denominator with both of you guys. First of all, Evan, I'm not going to give up where I live, but I'm very close to you, and my kid actually has a baseball lesson with Justin Sherman this afternoon.
0: Nice.
5: He sends his regards.
0: Awesome.
5: And, Tiki, I went to law school with your former employer, the Honorable John Mara, who is nothing short of a sweetheart.
1: Oh, he's the best.
5: Gentleman. And is an absolute credit to carry on the legacy of his father. I actually went to the town hall at the Beacon Theater on Monday night. I just want to give you my two ignominious moments, which I don't believe anybody covered since you did them.
1: Right.
5: But the town hall at the Beacon with hosted by Bob Papa with Coach Harbaugh,
1: yep.
5: Shane, the rookie class, and highlighting the 86 Super Bowl season was spectacular. And my wife actually let me take my 11-year-old,
1: oh, that's cool.
5: Which is totally out of character. But here are the two. And Tiki, one of them, I think, was something that you might have witnessed firsthand, which I think definitely merits honorable mention. The snowy, rainy game in 1997. I think it was the first round of the playoffs against the Vikings where the Giants were up by 9, I think with like less than 2 minutes to go. And I think Jake Reed maybe caught a touchdown pass and Chris Callaway fumbled the onside kick.
1: Yep.
5: I think it's taken me 20 years to try to get over that one.
1: Yeah, that was a rough game, Bruce. That was
5: oh,
1: rough.
5: My God. And I remember you talk about odds to lose a game. And I think if they had won that game, they would have played the Packers in the next round. You were on the team at that point,
1: I was. I mean, the thing that I will never forget from that game is that we're leading going into halftime, and I run in. I'm excited. I'm a rookie. I run in, first playoff game. This is going to be amazing. I get in the locker room. Literally, nobody is in the locker room. I'm like, where the hell is everybody? So I go back out into this is an old Giant Stadium. I go back into the tunnel, and we're like fighting. Our team
0: really?
1: Fighting our team.
0: Oh,
1: it's not like we were fighting the Vikings.
0: That's
1: they were bickering with one another. I'm like, what the hell is going on here? And it was Tito Wooten and Philippi Sparks and Keith Hamilton, all these guys. And I'm like, what in the hell is going on here? And I can't, in retrospect, I wasn't surprised at what happened in the second half.
0: Yeah.
1: Because we weren't pulling together.
0: I don't think any of us would have been surprised if we knew that at the time.
1: That was a tough loss.
0: Yeah.
1: I mean, we weren't great that year, but we were undefeated in division. Mm. I think we had one tie. Washington, I think we tied.
20: Yeah, the Gus Frerotte head right. bowl game.
1: Exactly. So we were good, weren't great, but it was like, dude, we're in the postseason.
0: Yeah, and it was a game you had in your hand.
1: And anything could happen. And so that was one that definitely sits at the top of my head is missed opportunity.
0: So was that a choke?
1: It wasn't a choke. It was more, I mean, they were good. Minnesota was good. It was just we were better that day until we imploded on ourselves.
0: Mm. Let's go to Rob in Tom's River. Hey, Rob.
2: What's up, Evan? What's up, Teak?
1: All's good, man. What's happening?
0: Yo.
2: Evan, I do agree with you. There is a force, but I don't think it's magic on the side of the Knicks. I think it's a curse, if you know what I'm talking about.
0: It's a curse.
1: Curse. Explain yourself.
0: Who's cursed? You're cursed? The Knicks are cursed? The Cavs are cursed?
2: Did you see Danhausen curse the Cavaliers, Evan?
0: Oh, crap. Danhausen cursed the Cavaliers? I didn't even see that.
2: Danhausen cursed the Cavaliers on the pregame and was at the game live.
0: Wow. Danhausen is a pro wrestler who likes to curse people and curse things.
1: He cursed the Cavs?
0: Yeah.
20: Is this the clown guy?
0: He's not a clown. He's a Danhausen.
1: Wait,
0: what
1: happened? I missed it.
0: I think he went on TV and said to the Cleveland Cavaliers, "You are cursed."
1: Mm.
0: Yeah, you know what their curse is? You know what their curse is?
1: James
0: They're
1: Harden.
0: Relying on a loser like James Harden. That's what their curse is. And I think back to the moment when...
1: But they have to, don't they?
0: Well, no, they traded for him.
1: I know, but...
0: They traded Darius Garland for him.
1: But Darius Garland had been hurt multiple times, right, over the last couple of years. And it was... I'm going to say it was an upgrade because we know what Harden's playoff resume looks like. We just talked about it, how in 48 games out of 188, he's turned the ball over more than he's scored baskets. So But it felt like it was an upgrade.
0: No. And I'll tell you why.
1: I mean, and the moment they traded for him, I mean, they went on a massive winning streak.
0: And what did I say? And what did most of us say?
1: You said, wait till the postseason.
0: He's a loser. And it took me a while to figure that out. It's not like I knew it immediately. Mm-hmm. Even when I was angry about the Nets trading for him, I didn't think he was a loser necessarily. I just thought he was fat, dribble.
1: He was good for the Nets.
0: Stop. I don't want to get into this debate.
1: He quit on you, but he was good for you.
0: Okay, there you go. And despite playing on one leg, how'd he do in Game 7 against the Bucks?
1: Mercenary, what did you call it? Mercenary pieces of crap.
0: That was actually about Verlander and Scherzer, but it got used for everyone else.
20: M-pox.
1: Right.
0: It works for everybody. But when the Nets traded James Harden to the Philadelphia 76ers, I said very politely that he's a loser, and he'll never win in Philadelphia, and he'll never win wherever he goes. Now, this is an opinion shared by many now, but I think a lot of us, kind of like the Wizard of Oz, we've grown to learn this opinion. It was a few, then it was a few more, then it was a few more, and now it's all of us. We're all going down the yellow brick road of knowing, except for the idiots in Cleveland, that James Harden's a loser. We all know it. Mm. We may have gotten there at different times, but we all knew it. So when our last caller says Danhausen cursed the Cavs, no. When they made the decision to get in bed with James Harden, they cursed the Cavs.
1: Yeah, but at the time, it wasn't a horrible decision.
0: Yes, it was.
1: No, it wasn't.
0: If I said it then, I'll say it now. I haven't said anything different.
1: Evan, it made them a better team.
0: But you knew the end game was going to be losing.
1: But what else are they going to do? What else could they have done?
0: I don't have a better option for you.
1: Exactly.
0: But I knew
1: they
0: this
1: probably
0: wouldn't
1: didn't
0: work.
1: Either.
0: Okay, but if something's not going to work...
1: Trade for Giannis?
0: Well, they're going to do that at the end of this season.
1: I mean... If they crash out, you know for a fact. I don't know if this top of Giannis's list, but it definitely is top of the Cavaliers.
0: I mean, it is on the table that if the Cavaliers, or should I say, when the Cavaliers lose, they're going to go get Giannis.
6: There's no failure in sports.
1: And that's going to be their mentality.
0: Yeah.
1: No matter what happens. I already won one. There's no losing.
0: Right. I've already won a championship. Who cares if I suck in Cleveland?
6: There's no failure in sports.
1: He'll win the MVP in Cleveland.
0: Yeah. They'll win 65 games, and then they'll get smoked in the postseason because they're frauds.
1: By Boston?
0: Well, you're really making me think ahead now. Boston?
1: Uh-huh.
0: I don't know what Boston's going to do. Like, I think they're going to do weird things in the offseason, too. Yeah. Like, it wouldn't surprise me if they break up the Jays. Probably Jaylen Brown. I mean, they may be involved in getting Giannis.
6: There's no failure in sports.
1: Where's Jaylen Brown going to go?
0: To Milwaukee.
1: Why
0: wouldn't you want a young player to build around?
1: Why would you not send him? Why would he not want to go to Cleveland?
0: He could like to go wherever he wants. Sometimes you don't have a choice.
1: Yeah, that's true.
0: That's kind of the purpose, Knick fans. You are going to be the one team in the Eastern Conference who won't be linked to Giannis because you don't need to be linked to Giannis.
1: True.
0: Everybody else, whether it's Cleveland or it's
1: Orlando.
0: Or, I don't know about Orlando. I mean, I don't know what Orlando's going to do. They're going to do some weird stuff, too. I hope they do some really weird stuff.
1: Fire their coach. And then
0: I want them to trade Paolo Banchero to my team. That's my vision. Ryan's in Comac. What's up, Ryan?
7: Hey, what's going on, guys?
1: Oh, it's good.
7: I just wanted to talk about, you know, Bridges gets a lot of flack for the trade and whatnot for all the first-round picks. And, you know, it's kind of like, he's kind of like the punching bag for the fan base.
1: Yeah.
7: And then these last six games have been nothing short of absolutely spectacular. I don't know if you guys follow Tommy Beer on X. He does a great job.
0: Yes.
7: James Harden went 1-for-7 last night against Bridges.
1: Yeah.
7: And he also held Maxey to 12 points in 4 games. So if we're going to beat him up all season, I'd just like to see the fan base give him his flowers when he puts out.
0: I think people realize that playoff Bridges is different than regular season Bridges. But I'm going to give you a spoiler alert about the kind of discourse around Mikal Bridges. His view from Knicks fans and if he was worth the picks will all be defined by winning an NBA championship. Mm-hmm. And that may not feel like the fairest thing in the world.
1: Yeah.
0: But
1: it's what he was brought here to do, though.
0: Yes. When you give up 5 first round picks, I don't care who you are.
1: Right.
0: It's championship or bust.
1: Right. As Tommy would say, he was the Infinity Stone.
0: He was the final piece.
1: Right.
0: And when you give up assets like that, that's the end game. So fair or not, because Bridges has already given you a handful of awesome playoff moments, mm-hmm, defensively specifically.
1: Right.
0: And even last night with the two huge threes that he hit. We mentioned way back at the beginning of the show, you could rewind on the Odyssey app to about 10:30, the moment where you thought the Knicks would win, the moment where this game turned. And to me, it was both of Bridges' threes.
1: Yep.
0: The circus shot at the end of the shot clock that pulled it to 3. And then the game-tying shot, mm-hmm, which we have the play-by-play of. Can you play that real quick? And I don't mean Mike Breen. I mean the play-by-play of Evan Roberts and Chris McMonagle. Because we were up on the bridge last night. And this is the way the Mikal Bridges game-tying three sounded from the Chase Bridge.
8: Oh, Landry, 7 for the tie! Yes!
0: Wow. Yes! Yes! That was the Landry Shamet 3, but that's how that sounded.
1: Right.
0: Here's the Mikal Bridges 3.
8: Oh, my God. Mikal? Yes! Bridges, baby!
0: By the way,
1: if Big Mac was your play-by-play guy, it'd be such a biased broadcast.
0: Oh, yeah. If you combine what I and Big Mac said about Mikal, it's actually perfect. Oh, my God, it's Mikal Bridges! it was such a great combined effort. We're on the bridge! It's Bridges! That would have been a good one. That would have been a good one. Well, you'll hear from the Knicks fanboys coming up, including Big Mac, who is on the bridge with me. All the excitement of New York Knicks basketball and the excitement around this city will continue. Coming up with Craig and Big Mac. We're back tomorrow at 10 a.m. If you missed any of the show, you can rewind it on the free Odyssey app or download the Evan and Tiki podcast, or you can check out the entire show on the WFAN YouTube page. 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Goodbye.
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10: Talk about a miracle at the Garden. Last night, the New York Knicks pulled off an absolute shocker, erasing a massive 22-point deficit to stun the Cleveland Cavaliers 115-104 in overtime. Jalen Brunson was otherworldly, dropping 38 points to fuel the fourth-quarter comeback. New York now holds a 1-0 lead over the Cavaliers. I'm Addie Bates.
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0: back. How's it hanging, bitches? Woo-hoo! What a fantastic evening last night at Madison Square Garden as the New York Knicks robbed the souls of those losers, the Cleveland Cavaliers, in what is already a Mount Rushmore modern era moment at Madison Square Garden. One of the greatest things I've ever witnessed. Improbable, unlikely, can't happen. And yet we all sat there and watched the countdown from 22 to 20, from 20 to 17, from 17 to 15, from 15 to 12. Oh my God, they've got a shot to do it. And then the dagger to get it within five. Yep. And then miss free throws on the other side. Yep. And when the dust settles, we all stood up and said the same exact thing. Go New York, go New York, go. Good afternoon, Big Mac. How are you today?
1: I'm doing fantastic. That was awesome. I feel blessed. Woo! I feel blessed to have been in that building. It was an incredible experience from having your head in your hands watching this team that, listen, all of the fears of the rust of a nine-day layoff. They're 2-for-19, thank you. They're 2-for-19 and a half. They can't hit a three. Like, they miss every stinking shot. They're getting outplayed. They can't get a stop down the stretch. Every rebound's going to Allen. They're just getting outplayed, and then something changed. And you could feel it, and Brunson takes over the game.
0: Well, that's what changed.
1: That's what changed. Brunson just takes over the game, just attacks Harden. He has no answer for him, and you could feel it building. Like, the first three, oh, they cut it to 17. Oh, they cut it to 14, a little bit. Like, you just start to feel it a little bit. Then when it gets into 10, and you recognize what's going on, and you could feel it inside that building, that was one of the more incredible things I've ever experienced. That was one of the greatest games, if not the greatest game I've ever been to. That is a top moment.
0: It's a Mount Rushmore moment. Modern era.
1: It was incredible. It was incredible watching him just hit every shot off the backboard. It was just like, I could not believe we were watching. And then you get the, like, how good was Bridges, too? That.
0: The Bridges corner three is huge.
1: The Bridges corner three, but then just the one with the clock running out, he just dribbles to the three line and turns around and throws it up. It's good. You got the bounce from the Shamet three. Shamet playing down the stretch instead of, you've mentioned it a couple times since we've been talking about it off air. Shamet for Hart is a all-time great decision that impacts that game in an incredible way.
0: I guess you would not have made that decision. Tom Thibodeau. Mike Brown out coached Kenny Atkinson last night.
1: He did.
0: And I want to give Mike Brown his flowers because Josh Hart is a key member of this team. They're not going to win a title without Josh Hart.
1: No.
0: Josh Hart's a starter. Josh Hart's a 40-minute-a-game guy. Josh Hart plays when he can, all 82, and he usually logs more minutes than anybody else in basketball. Josh Hart sometimes can't hit the broadside of a bar on the shot, but he did a great job, I thought, getting to the goal last night and getting some layups, some easy layups in the paint. But the Mike Brown decision to go to Landry Shamet, why? Because Landry Shamet shoots the three ball better, and he's a very good defender as well.
1: Yeah.
0: To me, it was the coaching decision that ended this series last night. Mm-hmm. And while you guys can all talk about what Mike Brown did not do in the regular season and how much you love Tom Thibodeau, last night's game came down, in my opinion, in crunch time to Mike Brown out-coaching Kenny Atkinson. Kenny doesn't call the timeouts when he's got 17 of them in his back pocket.
1: Unbelievable.
0: I don't understand that.
1: I don't understand.
0: He doesn't take James Harden off the man-to-man coverage of Jalen Brunson, and Brunson decided in the fourth quarter with 8 minutes, 7 minutes to go, okay, now I'm just going to abuse you off the dribble, which he didn't do for 3.5 quarters.
1: I think we're okay with hero ball this morning, this afternoon. I think we're okay with
0: a little bit
1: of hero ball.
0: But it's weird because he didn't attempt it the first 3.5 quarters.
1: I know. It just felt like now was the time. They left Harden on him, and he just, but again, he was off, though. He was missing those little floaters from the paint. Like, he was off on everything. They all were. Shots were air balls. I mean, the OG three from the top of the key, I don't know if I've seen a three from the top of the key not hit rim or backboard. I don't know if I've ever seen that. No. They could not hit a stinking shot in this game. The one thing I thought, the as great as he did a job, I'm totally with you on Brown. I was very frustrated he left Mitch out there for as many times.
0: For the hack of Mitch.
1: I mean, they did it like five, six times. Yeah. He missed every single free throw, it felt like. And They're down 15 points with a well-rested Cat. Like, they haven't played for 8 games. What are you waiting for?
0: I thought he should have gone back to Cat earlier, too.
1: I was very frustrated with that, but you're right. The adjustments he made in the fourth, recognizing what was going on, putting the three-point out there, and he shut down Mitchell. Mitchell didn't score down the stretch because, Shamet did a great job defensively on him. Like, every aspect of that game completely changed, and you could feel it. You could feel the dominance that we were expecting the entire game to just take over in that moment, in that fourth quarter, and you could feel that the Cavaliers didn't have an answer to it. You could feel them being overrun.
0: It was interesting because it was similar in the first quarter. The Cavs couldn't hit the broadside of a barn and only scored 16 points in the first quarter. And then obviously if you look at the final 12 minutes of the game, and by that I mean the last 7 minutes of regulation and all 5 minutes of overtime, that's a quarter. Mm-hmm. That's 12 minutes of basketball. And we outscored them 44-11. So that's another quarter of basketball in which the Cavs had 11 total points.
1: Yeah.
0: That's defensive wizardry. That's bad shooting, obviously.
1: A little bit more of that.
0: And then once the Knicks got it close, the Cavs gave up. The Cavs rolled over and died like the whores that they are. And this series is now over.
1: You could tell
0: we took their souls
1: there,
0: last night.
1: Yeah, it's hard not to think that.
0: It's a wrap.
1: That you can't, they were the lesser team for most of the game. You can't go up against a better team if you're the Cavs, and I don't know why I'm talking from the Cavs' perspective, but now you have to be

0: It should be at the minimum 5-game series.
1: I agree.
0: This thing is over.
1: Now, there is something cooking right now today throughout the five boroughs and northern New Jersey and southern Connecticut.
0: Okay.
1: That we do have to address. There are hundreds of people, maybe even 1,000, all right, that I saw the video of that were at the game last night and with about 7 minutes to go got out of their seats and left the building. There were not thousands of them.
0: No.
1: But I've seen the video. There were certainly hundreds of people that were at the game last night that got up and walked away and decided to beat the traffic home. So my first question to you before I get to the issue today is, did you stay for the entire game?
0: Of course.
1: I'm just asking.
0: Of course
1: I
0: did.
1: It's a question I have to ask.
0: All right. I was there for the entire game.
1: You stayed to the bitter end.
0: I stayed to the bitter end.
1: All right. Here's the question I have for you.
0: And it wasn't that bitter.
1: That maybe you can help me out with.
0: Yeah.
1: For the hundreds of people that decided with 7 minutes to go that the game was a wrap. And I understand why they thought that way. It looked like it was a wrap. Who decided to beat the traffic, get their car out of the garage first, and get back home. What do you think those people say at work today? Because when they go to work today, someone's going to say to them, what was it like being in the Garden for the greatest comeback in NBA playoff history? What do you say?
0: You lie.
1: I think you have to lie, right?
0: You lie and say it was incredible.
1: Yes.
0: It was incredible. There was never anything
1: greatest
0: like it.
1: Thing
0: it's the
1: I've
0: greatest
1: ever been
0: moment
1: part
0: of my life. I'm so glad I dropped $1,000. That was the great. Can you imagine dropping that kind of money and then leaving and missing that moment?
1: How
0: do you live with yourself?
1: I think when you spend that kind of money, you have to stay to the end anyway.
0: You have to stay to the end of the game. Even when you're sitting next to obnoxious Met fans, scorebooking crazy people who won't stop filming you without your acknowledgement of it.
1: Yeah. Well, that's your guy. That's
0: every 2 seconds, I'm kept turning the phone. Like, I would look over, and there I was staring at myself on his phone. I haven't kept turning, like, stop filming me. And I have a very high-pitched scream. I've learned that about myself.
1: Is that right?
0: When I'm in the moment, it's like, woo! Like, I can't do a normal...
1: You were into it. You actually acted like you were a real Knick fan last night.
0: I am a real Knick fan, you dope.
1: I mean, you're a Yankee fan first.
0: So what? What does that mean? I'm a Yankee fan first.
1: It was good to see you being a real Knick fan last night.
0: I'm a real Knick fan.
1: I appreciated seeing you like that.
0: I am a big Knick fan.
1: Yes.
0: I care very deeply.
1: So let me ask you a question.
0: I was watching that game last night with every fiber of my... I couldn't care less about the Yankees last night.
1: Okay.
0: I didn't care.
1: Yankees won, by the way.
0: I did the podcast this morning.
1: Okay. Just checking.
0: I rewatched
1: Are you getting invited to go to tomorrow night's game with Evan again? Or is he using the ticket for somebody else?
0: He mentioned if I'd want to come back. That was in the low moments.
1: Run it back!
0: In the low moments, and I said, no, I don't ever want to go anywhere with you ever again.
1: When they were down 22, you said that?
0: Yeah, well, because then he starts doing the interviews when you're down. He's like, so how are you feeling, Big Mac? I'm like, shut up. They can't hit a damn shot.
1: Well,
0: how do you think I feel?
1: It all worked out. We'll get all your calls on it.
0: And Jalen Brunson, I mean, he took over that game.
1: He was Michael Jordan in the fourth quarter.
0: He's Michael Jordan. He's anybody else you want to declare him. I don't care who. Like, and I'm sorry. I know we've had a couple of questions. We had Walt in here. Where does he rank? The man is at the top of the top.
1: He's getting
0: top.
1: There.
0: Like, I mean, unbelievable.
1: Here's the beauty of what Jalen Brunson did last
0: game.
1: Night. I said this to you a week
0: unbelievable
1: ago.
0: Unbelievable what he did in that game
1: last
0: night.
1: Every single time I hear one of these national talking voice jackasses tell me what Jalen Brunson can't do, he goes out and just does it.
0: There's nothing he can't do.
1: He does it with no fanfare. He doesn't want attention. He doesn't consider himself a superstar. You saw that interview a couple days ago.
0: Mm-hmm.
1: And all that guy does is every single night go out there and be the best player on the court.
0: Mm-hmm.
1: 38 points, 5 rebounds, 6 assists, and will that team back from 22 points down to victory.
0: Oh.
1: He is very quickly becoming one of the greatest Knicks of all time.
0: Absolutely.
1: And I do not say that, you know, cavalierly.
0: No.
1: He is very quickly becoming one of the greatest Knicks of all time. So we'll get all your calls on it. What a great New York moment yesterday. And while the New York Knicks were taking care of business in the greatest NBA playoff comeback in modern day history, the New York Mets were sullying the legacy of the great Gary Carter. Unbelievable. That the New York Mets would give Morabito the late Gary Carter's number, quote unquote, by mistake. This might be the dumbest organization in New York history, worse than the Wilpon Mets. And I'm sorry, not sorry. If you don't give out Gary Carter's number for 25 years, there's a reason. Now, one might say, if you're not going to give it out, retire it, right?
0: One might say that.
1: But the flip side of that is, who is the dumbass that gave Morabito Gary Carter's number 8 for one game? I just don't get it.
0: I don't get it either.
1: The New York Mets, at times, are the most dysfunctional and dumbass organization in the history of New York sports.

0: and that's saying something. Mm-hmm. We'll get into that later on. We'll get into the great, but, yo, very, very nerve-wracking Yankee win last night.
1: Yes.
0: We'll get into that later on, but obviously the focus today has got to be one of the great moments in New York sports history as the Knicks come back from 22 down and win by double digits and take game one of the Eastern Conference Finals and effectively win the series by taking the soul away from the Cleveland Cavaliers and that marshmallow, Jared Allen.
1: Forget Jared Allen.
0: Yes,
1: Jared
0: and James Allen Harden.
1: James Harden.
0: Yes.
1: He decided, I'm going to attack James Harden. They never changed it up. They never did put anybody else on him. They just allowed Jalen Brunson to attack him over and over and over again, get to the paint at will, hit every stinking shot off the backboard from every different angle you could possibly imagine, and then facilitate the teammates to hit big three after big three. And we got, like, Mikal Bridges. We were talking about this dude getting benched in the Atlanta series, still kicking ourselves at the idea. How many times have we talked about, now we don't have any picks to trade for Giannis. We don't have any picks to trade for Giannis. Like, this dude has been incredible defensively. He's made every big shot. He started to attack the basket, which is something he hasn't done in a long time. He's a shutdown defender. He hit big threes. Like, everything about this team right now, that is one of the more incredible, I don't even know, being there in the moment to see a team that had been so dominant for seven games be such dog crap for three quarters and a half and then just decide we ain't losing this game, and to have Jalen Brunson put the entire team on his back and say, fellas, and now you see that video of him like talking to the team during the timeout.
0: Yeah, he was pissed.
1: To see that and then to watch him do what he did in the final minutes of that fourth quarter, it's all-time stuff. It is incredible all-time stuff. I feel blessed having been there last night.
0: Well, we're going to get all your calls, 888-808-1019.
1: So thank you. Thank you for lying to me.
0: I've never lied to you once.
1: Thank you for going back
0: on
1: a promise.
0: You had scarlet fever.
1: I just want to tell you, thank you so much for allowing me to go to that game
0: last night. That's the better way to put it. You're welcome. Like, you forget the fact that you couldn't have gone to the game. You were deathly ill.
1: Thank you.
0: You're welcome.
1: Thank you.
0: Once again, I come through for you.
1: If you would have taken me and instead of, you know, bringing your son and going back on your word, I probably wouldn't have been there last night.
0: I just want to say this again. Moment. It's very important that people understand what's happening here. You had scarlet fever.
1: I don't know that for sure.
0: You couldn't have gone to the game.
1: I mean, you know.
0: True or false? True or false? Thank you.
1: Well, I mean, so I suppose.
0: Yeah, true. Get 18,000 people sick with your scarlet fever. Anyhow, Evan did a great thing taking you. Yeah. You had a great moment last night. I had a great moment last night. All of New York had a great moment last night. And now we get to celebrate the moment and enjoy it with each other. You know the phone numbers. Let's get cracking. Gage is in Sandy Hook, New Jersey. On the fan. Gage, how are you?
2: I'm doing great. Craig, Big Mac, are you choking my pale white ass trick last night? Was that not insane? I'll tell you what. The Cavs lost that game. The Cavs lost that game the second they started playing Hakimich up 14 in the third quarter. You touch the money. You anger the basketball gods. Brunson starts playing Mortal Kombat and steals your soul.
0: By the way, they did not lose the game because of Hakimich. They built their lead off of it. I hate Hakimich. I think it should be outlawed.
1: Yeah.
0: Hackishack was the same thing. It is not basketball to me. And it's a stupid, cute little thing that they do. And I understand why you do it. Mitchell Robinson cannot make free throws.
1: He's got, but
0: right.
1: Like, you could say all you want that it's not basketball and it should be outlawed.
0: I hate it.
1: So should not being able to hit a free throw.
0: I agree.
1: He's got to be able to hit all free throws.
0: I agree.
1: These line drives.
0: He missed six last night.
1: I thought Brown did a terrible job not getting him off the floor. I thought he had to get him off the floor. They were down too many points to play that game and worry about anything else. What, his rebounding, his defense? Every possession was missed foul shots. And then they couldn't get a stop the other way. So I thought, so they built their lead on it. Totally agree with you. I thought it was a brilliant strategy from Kenny Atkinson. But having said that, I thought Mitch played well for a stretch. He came in the first quarter and kind of changed
0: things. He did play well.
1: He played well for a long period of time. I thought Cat was awful. OG was non-existent until the fourth quarter. Josh Hart got to the basket, as you said, a couple times. But for the most part, you know, didn't do anything and was afraid
0: to shoot. The Knicks shot like you and I shooting.
1: Yeah,
0: they couldn't hit the broadside of a barn.
1: I was concerned about the layoff. It clearly impacted them. But then what they did in the fourth quarter erases everything. And now moving forward, you expect them to be much better. And I don't know, like,
0: It's over. It's a wrap.
1: And the Cavs are every bit. It's not our problem. But yes, if this were vice versa, like it was,
0: I could not imagine blowing a 22-point lead.
1: Listen, the same thing happened to the Knicks last year. A little bit different. Was it 12 with 5 minutes?
0: It was 12 points, and Haliburton makes the crazy three off the rim. The whole bit. Right.
1: So devastating loss last year, game one. Incredible win. But yeah, I mean, if the story is that the Cleveland Cavaliers allowed this to happen. Like, they missed foul shots.
0: I don't care how it happened.
1: Yeah, I mean,
0: I've never seen anything like it in my life. That's eight consecutive wins now by double digits for the Knicks. I mean, that's called a dominant playoff run.
1: And now tonight you've got
0: Spurs Thunder, and we get to sit back. I saw like thousands of people on 33rd and 7th last night all chanting, "We want Wemby." By the way, I'm with you guys. This series is over.
1: Did I tell you? I could not get out. From the street, I exited out of the main concourse at Madison Square Garden.
0: On 7th Ave.
1: And I decided instead of going down.
0: Were you being bodied by people who recognize you?
1: No.
0: Yo, Big Mac! Big Mac, tell Carton he's the man!
1: Well, I mean, as we were going down the escalators that they don't leave on for whatever reason, I guess, you know.
0: That's an insurance thing.
1: Yeah, right. Yeah. So as we're leaving, a couple people did come up to me as Big Mac, like all excited. And then, like, right after the guy started calling me out, the chant started for Let's Go Knicks. And I thought for a second it was going to be a Let's Go Big Mac chant, but ultimately it was Let's Go Knicks. But
0: like, you're hopeful.
1: I was hopeful. Yeah. There was like, right after he made a big stink and people were looking at me, all of a sudden the chant started. I was like, am I about to get a chant as I'm leaving Madison Square Garden?
0: Let's go Big Mac!
1: No, ultimately it was just Let's Go Knicks. But there were a handful of people, but that wasn't the point of my story. Instead of going into Penn, I decided to make the left. Because I was taking the subway. I left my car here, and I took the one train back and then drove home. Because I just thought trying to find parking would have been a disaster.
0: Smart move, yeah.
1: So I just left the train here. From walking out of the building, and instead of going down into Penn, I decided to make the left to get on the one train right on the corner of 33rd, I think.
0: 33rd.
1: It took me 25 minutes. And I just
0: What's the city block?
1: Because not even half a block. Because just to the next corner.
0: Yeah.
1: That's all. It took me forever because I got to tell you, I've never hated the generation that we live in more. There are content creators doing stupid videos all over the place. Like, I walk past six and they've got circles around them and they're pouring things on their head or they're doing whatever. And everybody's trying to get on camera with them and like be part of their social, whatever platform they have. It was obnoxious. People dressed like Mario with mushrooms on their heads, like just making videos outside the garden. And I'm just like, I'm trying to get to my train. Like, and they're making
0: stupid
1: videos.
0: You didn't enjoy the moment?
1: I tried, but no, because it wasn't just Knick fans celebrating. Yeah. It was like idiots having Instagram lives.
0: That's the fun part of it.
1: No, it wasn't
0: the
1: fun.
0: The celebration afterwards.
1: Yeah, but they weren't, like, I didn't take them as Knick fans. I was just like people who wanted to do stupid stuff to, like, be a part of the moment.
0: You got old last night.
1: I got old last night. I got old real quick as I was trying. I felt
0: like excuse me, get out of my way. The one train's 8 feet away.
1: Please. And then I get down to the one train.
0: I got things to do. I got to get home.
1: I got down to the one train, and it's 19 minutes for the next train. Like, I probably just missed it. I'm trying to dodge Mario and Mushroom. Like it was ridiculous.
0: Right.
1: I didn't get home in time enough to watch the Yankee game.
0: We're going to get all your calls. Yankees win last night. The Mets gave up an inside the park grand slam home run.
1: As Evan's scoring it, Evan turns to me as they're up 5-0, and he goes, "This is going to be great. I'm going to have a blowout here."
0: Yeah,
1: that
0: oops.
1: Was tremendous.
0: We'll get into all that stuff throughout the afternoon for sure. It's the Carton Show with Big Mac. Going to be a fun day between the Mets losing, giving up an inside the park grand slam, the Yankees hanging on to win by a run last night, and of course, everything Knick related. Just going to be a fun, fun afternoon. Glad you could join us exclusively on The Fan. So, you're having friends over this weekend, and you're wondering, it's Memorial Day. What am I going to prepare that's going to make the gathering special? Here's what I recommend. You go get some Premio sausage, take it out of the casing, put it in a skillet with an entire block of cream cheese and a whole bag of cheddar cheese. I want you to cook the Premio sausage, melt the cheese in it.
1: Okay.
0: Put it in a nice little pot, slice up a baguette, and start dipping. 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
1: 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WFN Corona are throwing a watch party Monday night, May 25th, as New York takes on Cleveland for Game 4 of the Conference Finals. 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
10: I'm on a new level. I'm on a new level.
11: What?
12: I guess the kid wants to what? What? I'll tell you what, kiddo. The New York Knickerbockers are 3 wins away from the NBA Finals. I never thought it would happen, and we're right there on the precipice it happening after last night's brilliant 22-point comeback in the fourth quarter when all looked lost. And we're going to have to come in today and deal with another bad New York Knicks home playoff loss. Somehow, someway, the Cleveland Cavaliers decided to put a traffic cone on the basketball court to stop our best player. And possession after possession after possession, Jalen Brunson took over the game the way very few players have the ability to take over from an offensive standpoint. Off the glass on the left side, bang. Off the glass on the right side, bang. Three-pointer, which only made one of all night, bang. And next thing you know, Jalen Brunson scores 11 consecutive points and a few from the free throw line as well. And the New York Knicks comeback was on like Donkey Kong. Cavs never called timeout. Cavs never changed their defensive lineup. Cavs couldn't hit another bucket other than the big three they got after the Knicks timeout from Mobley, which I thought was the dagger, to be honest, in the moment. I was like, we fought all the way back. No. And then somehow, someway, Landry Shamet does his job. I thought Mike Brown was very smart with the bench. They barely played guys. Even Alvarado, a couple minutes, boom, in, out. Let's go. I would have used Cat a little bit more. And message to Karl Anthony Towns. You got away with one. Because when Josh Hart drives the lane and gets the foul, doesn't make the layup, and they're going to review to make it a flagrant one. That was a lock flagrant one.
11: Yep.
12: All right? From Jared out. Okay? Coming right across his face viciously like the dirty marshmallow that he is. All right? And then I'm saying to myself, all right, that's an easy review. That means three free throws because there's a shooting foul and the ball. This becomes a major possession for the Knicks trying to get back in the game and a tie or take the lead. And then when you see the review, as much as I do not like Richard Jefferson as an announcer, I give Richard Jefferson credit because I didn't see it at first. He did. And he goes, wait a minute. I think the Cavs are reviewing it because it looks like Karl-Anthony Towns grabs an arm and pulls it prior to Hart being fouled. And Richard Jefferson was right. I did not know the rule that once the foul happens first, the flagrant foul doesn't get called.
11: Goes away, yeah.
12: I think that's a dumb rule.
11: Yeah.
12: Because that means that if I pull your arm and that foul happens first, if Pete comes over and punches you in the face, that doesn't count as a flagrant?
11: Yeah.
12: Now, I don't know exactly if that's the rule, but...
11: Yeah, I mean, I'm sure punches throwing is different, but I hear what you're saying.
12: It's everything we hate about Karl-Anthony Towns. Oh. It was a stupid play. You're fighting all the way back. There's no reason to grab the arm. He's not getting the rebound anyway. Whistle blows, and I'm like, son of a gun.
11: Yeah.
12: That was 3 points and the possession that could have hurt us. But again,
11: killer.
12: We overcame it. I'm sure Mike Brown's going to go over that with Kat today. Yeah. And Karl-Anthony Towns got away with them there,
11: in my opinion. He did it again later in the game. I forget who was driving the lane, and Allen goes to, like, guard him, and he pulls on Allen's arm.
12: Yeah, just
11: like
12: stupid.
11: It's just, what are you doing?
12: Yeah.
11: Like,
12: By the way, I have to say this.
11: He was one of a bunch of guys, but he had a terrible game with the same crap we see from him. He needs to, like, again, he's been really good. So it's
12: he's
11: hard
12: been
11: to
12: great.
11: Get, it's hard to really go after him, but that's the kind of stuff we're still seeing.
12: It's mind-boggling.
11: Needs to end.
12: And look, I know we're all going to make fun today, rightfully so, of former Brooklyn Net, the big loser that James Harden is.
11: Yep.
12: Because once again, for the 48th time
11: that's an amazing
12: in his storied
11: number.
12: Career, James Harden had more turnovers than he did buckets made.
11: That's an incredible
12: He had
11: number.
12: 6 turnovers last night, only made 5 shots. He is now at 26% of all the playoff games he has played in. He's had more turnovers than he has shots made.
11: Mm-hmm.
12: But if I'm going to be fair about it, he's not the only guy last night on that court that had more turnovers than shots made. Karl-Anthony Towns had more turnovers last night than shots made. And the reason I bring that up is this. The New York Knicks overcame an average game from Karl-Anthony Towns, if I'm being fair.
11: And you're being extremely fair.
12: OG Anunoby was non-existent for the majority of this game. It seemed like he just wasn't comfortable in his role yesterday.
11: Yep.
12: The New York Knicks, for the better part of the game, were shooting about 15% from behind the arc.
11: Mm-hmm.
12: For a team that shot 50% against Philly and Atlanta, couldn't hit the broadside of a barn. All right. And at no point last night did it seem like we were getting the Knicks offense and the ball movement that we got in the previous 7 wins against Philly and Atlanta. And with all that, the Knicks still found a way to win. I don't think the New York Knicks could have played a worse, I want to be fair about it, because they weren't terrible in the first quarter.
11: Yeah.
12: So I would tell you, I think the second and third quarter and the first 5 minutes of the fourth quarter, so let's just say that 30 minutes or so.
11: It's the worst basketball we've seen from them.
12: I don't think the Knicks could play worse for 30 minutes than they did last night.
11: Agreed.
12: And somehow got out of there with a W in game one, which it means to me the series is over. They're not going to play that bad again.
11: No, they're
12: not.
11: It's
12: a wrap.
11: No, that's the thing. And that's why it's so tough. Like, if you're Cleveland, you can't lose that game. You can't beat the better team 5 different times. You have to take the ones you win. The Knicks had a loss last night and they still managed to win. You're right. Karl-Anthony Towns, the offense running through Karl-Anthony Towns.
12: He had a double-double, but still.
11: Yeah, I know, but the offense running through Karl-Anthony Towns was non-existent last night.
12: No, it wasn't good.
11: They attempted it early on. They attempted it.
12: And he holding the ball out there, palming the ball.
11: It just had no feel at all. The entire game, they tried it early on, and then finally, the hero ball happens, and it saved the game.
12: Yeah.
11: That's what's ironic about it, too. We complain about the hero ball. When he dribbles and just, he becomes the offense, the Knicks aren't good anymore. That's what won them
12: the only difference is that last night, Mikal Bridges was the only other guy you could count on last night.
11: Guy.
12: You know,
11: and then Shamet, late.
12: Shamet obviously had the big three that was like our version of Kawhi Leonard against the Sixers,
11: a little bit,
12: or our version of the Pacers, and I didn't want to go up as high as Halliburton's went up. But that's kind of like our version of that, you know?
11: No, absolutely. That was a miracle shot. It felt like a miracle shot. The entire thing felt like a miracle fourth quarter. But you're right. That's a game. They're never going to play that poorly again.
12: I agree.
11: They're never going to play that poorly again. That was the worst game.
12: We stole a W.
11: Stole a game.
12: It's great.
11: And when you steal game one of the Eastern Conference Finals, and you feel like you're the better team, that's, and especially now you saw their legs in the fourth quarter. Think about as this series goes on, and you're playing every other night. Like,
12: right.
11: They're going to be exhausted, that Cleveland team. And everything they had to do just to keep that game and then go into the fourth quarter. And in overtime, they were terrible.
12: They scored three points in overtime.
11: The completely overran them in the
12: fourth quarter. Well, you knew you had to know.
11: No, you know I was coming.
12: You had a sense that in the building.
11: Absolutely.
12: That once Jablonski misses the three, that goes halfway down and comes out. And we go to overtime.
11: Yeah.
12: At that point, you had a sense of the building.
11: Yeah.
12: The game was over.
11: 100%.
12: Right? Because all the momentum is on our side.
11: Once Merrill's shot kind of goes in and out like that, you know they're going to win the game.
12: Yeah, that dude could shoot pretty good, Sam Merrill, by the way.
11: He was killing them.
12: He could shoot pretty good, Sam Merrill.
11: Let's be honest, too. Defensively, the Knicks were terrible. Open shot after open shot.
12: We were chasing a lot.
11: They had... It was a hideous game.
12: Let's take some calls.
11: All of a sudden, it became the most incredible thing we've ever seen.
12: Later today, we'll talk about the Yankee win and the embarrassing Met loss.
11: That's right.
12: And the fact that the Mets hate Gary Carter for some reason.
11: I'll never understand that one.
12: Yeah.
11: It's just odd. Why even have the jersey made? Like, I appreciate, it's too late. I get that it's too late.
12: But I don't get that.
11: Why even made?
12: Look, I know I want to do this later, but real quick.
11: Real quick.
12: Why was it too late?
11: Because how quickly
12: I could go to
11: Citi
12: Field right now and have a jersey made. People do it all the time. You could have a jersey made while
11: just
12: you wait.
11: Just iron on a different number?
12: Yeah. Like, that's the thing I didn't get.
11: Just put a one at the end of it and play.
12: Once people started complaining about it, and even Harry Rose said, this is stupid.
11: Yeah.
12: It makes no sense. 40th anniversary of 86.
11: Yeah.
12: Gary Carter, obviously, you haven't given out his number in 25 years. And the Mets' answer was, all right, we effed up. But it was too late for us to get him a jersey with a different number on it. Why? You have a jersey press in the building. You can make jerseys, and you do make jerseys throughout the entire game. You couldn't tell the umpires, I just changed 8 to 55.
11: Because
12: I think that's the number he's going with from now on.
11: Yeah.
12: Like, that was too hard for the Mets to do. The Mets are quickly becoming a clown show again.
11: Maybe there is a rule where they're given the scorecard.
12: Steve Cohen's wife was in the garden.
11: I know.
12: I think she left. And then the run happened. I'm pretty sure. People fact check that. Yeah. Mrs. Cohen was in the building.
11: The Cohens were the reason for the...
12: He was not there.
11: No.
12: But I believe his wife was courtside. Mm-hmm. And a lot of people were telling me that she left with 7 minutes to go. Voila. That's right. Because don't forget, the game two loss against Atlanta.
11: Yeah.
12: He's sitting courtside.
11: He's a sports mush.
12: Yeah. All right, let's go to Edwin in Sunset Park on the Fan. Edwin, good afternoon. How are you?
13: What's up, brother?
12: What's up, kid?
13: I was thinking, since the series is over, it's a wrap. You still got that death whistle?
12: I have it right in front of me, as a matter of fact. My Aztec death whistle. Yes, I do.
11: Death whistle?
12: Yeah. Do you think I should blow it for the Cavs?
11: Oh.
13: Absolutely. I have a fever, and the only cure is more death whistle.
12: By the way, it's not a bad Christopher Walken impersonation you're doing.
11: Yeah.
12: I don't have to tell you that. All right.
11: Are you sure you want to bring out the death
12: whistle? Yes, I'll pause it. It's over.
13: It's official.
12: Everybody knows we stole their souls last night. So, Edwin, a.k.a. Christopher Walken. You ask, you receive. Ladies and gentlemen, I have in my hands an official, and you can confirm this for everybody.
11: Yes, that is an official.
12: And I'll hold it up if you guys want to take a photo of it or something.
11: Death whistle.
12: This is an official Aztec death whistle.
11: Mm-hmm.
12: And you can look it up. It's a real thing. All right? Once I blow this, it's over. The Cavs are officially dead.
11: Better be careful, man.
12: Now, you said you were nervous going into last night's game.
11: I'm no longer
12: nervous. And I told you to stay on the porch.
11: Yeah.
12: Are you still nervous?
11: No.
12: Or do you agree the Aztec death whistle should be blown?
11: I mean, I don't like doing things before it's official. But
12: you think it's premature?
11: If you want to do it, it's up to you. But listen, I think they're going to win the series. It's over. Series is over.
12: Are you ready?
11: Blow the damn whistle.
12: All right. Ladies and gentlemen.
11: Blow the whistle.
12: The Knicks-Cavs series comes to an end with the official blowing of the Aztec death whistle. Here we go. That's a real thing, by the way.
11: It is a real thing.
12: Sounds like a troubled woman in the woods.
11: It does. It's,
12: or being
11: like,
12: attacked by Ted Bundy or
11: it
12: something.
11: It sounds like me after the sham at 3 last night.
12: That made it official. That's exactly right. The Aztec whistle, death whistle, has been blown. This series is over.
11: It's over.
12: Thank you, sir. Appreciate the request, Edward. Nice job, buddy.
11: I don't know how they come back from that.
12: They
11: don't. Know how they come back from
12: good, that. Because the point you made 5 minutes ago. If this team was dragging because of another overtime game, which they just had.
11: Yep.
12: And don't forget, every one of their previous series won 7 games.
11: They played a ton of basketball.
12: They went 7 against Orlando, bang. Yep. 7 against Detroit, bang. They've had back-to-back 7-game series, had overtime games as well. Mm-hmm. Now there's only one day off in between every game of this series. There's not a single game that happens in this series after 2 days off, which would give them their legs back.
11: Right.
12: For this, so it's a wrap.
11: For this to be a series, they had to finish off that game
12: last
11: night. They had to, because the Knicks now, the reason the Knicks didn't play well, I'm assuming, was rust. Like just the
12: I think that's what you can write it off to, sure.
11: A huge like that was going to be the story. If they lost that game, I would have still been confident they win the series. But that's the kind of thing, like, if it becomes a tough series from that point on, you go, man, the freaking game one where they couldn't shoot. Blah. But, like, to win that game?
12: Crazy.
11: Like, to win that game, it's a wrap.
12: Yeah,
11: it's
12: I didn't even know how to celebrate it last night. You know?
11: I laughed at Evan. That's how I celebrated.
12: I appreciate that.
11: I laughed right in his face.
12: As you should have, too.
11: I laughed right in his face. I pointed, and I laughed.
12: Ha ha.
11: Ha ha.
12: Like that.
11: Ha.
12: Look at you. Ha ha.
11: I was like,
12: that's like your version of the death whistle right
11: That's
12: there.
11: It, yeah.
12: I like that.
11: I pointed
12: right
11: in his face and laughed as he was busting my balls all game long.
12: Yeah.
11: Because I made one dumb comment and he wouldn't let it go.
12: What was the comment?
11: When the Knicks were up, I forget, the Knicks
12: first
11: were up
12: quarter.
11: 9 in the first quarter.
12: It got
11: I
12: to
11: think.
12: 11.
11: Oh, it got to 11.
12: Yeah.
11: All right. So the Knicks were up, I don't know, 9, 10, 11, something like that. And it's right as the Grand Slam happens, the inside the park Grand Slam with the Mets.
12: Against the Mets, right.
11: I'm watching the Met game.
12: Moore
11: as well,
12: beat him, right hit his glove, the heel of his glove.
11: And rolls away.
12: Yeah.
11: And I don't know why Taylor just stood there and watched, but anyway, that's for another conversation. And he was so obnoxious while the Mets were up 5-0.
12: So set the scene.
11: Mets are up 5-0.
12: Go ahead.
11: Knicks really can't hit a shot. Ugly first half, and he's mocking me a little bit.
12: Right,
11: and he's everything is. Oh, I thought Allen was soft. Every rebound, Allen's soft. I thought Allen. Yeah, was
12: by the way, Jardon had 7 rebounds last night.
11: Allen was soft.
12: He didn't have 17 rebounds.
11: Allen was soft. So
12: Mobley had more
11: that.
12: Rebounds than Allen did.
11: And he's like, this is going to be a great night. Like he's getting a little. He's like, Knicks can't hit a shot. Mets are up 5-0.
12: Memo to Evan Roberts. I want to say very clearly.
11: Yeah,
12: Jared Allen is a marshmallow.
11: Mm-hmm.
12: He is soft. Go ahead.
11: All right. What does soft even mean? That's what he was getting the caller who called us yesterday. He was like, you can't define soft. He's like, the guy's totally right. You can't define soft.
12: It's I watched it last night. Soft.
11: So
12: soft.
11: He's giving it to me that.
12: Yeah.
11: And he's like, this is going to be a great night. I'm going to have a blow. I'm not going to have to worry about this. Scoring the game is going to be easy. And then the grand slam happens, and he turns to me. He looks at me, and he's just like, I could see it in his face.
12: Yeah.
11: He's like, and I just said to him, my man, I hope the Knicks win by 40 because this is going to be a great night. Because we've
12: great
11: had,
12: night.
11: I was obviously with him. Game one against the Hawks all those years ago, 2021, and that was an ugly first game, and the series became ugly.
12: Right.
11: Then I'm with him in Fenway for the 21 Wild.
12: Oh, so you went to Trae Young series.
11: I'm at the Trae Young series.
12: You went to the
11: we went to game
12: the
11: one
12: game playoff in Boston at Fenway.
11: We went to the one game playoff
12: because that's when Evan and I were together.
11: Yes,
12: right.
11: Yes, well, this was all while
12: yep.
11: Evan and I went to that game, the game one of the Trae Young series. Then we went to the wild card game in Boston as the Yankees got their ass kicked by Boston. I have sat there and had to deal with it. So I just offhand, after the grand inside the park grand slam, I was like, man, I hope the Knicks win by 40 because you deserve one. And from that moment on, Cleveland took over the game.
12: Yes,
11: from
12: they did.
11: That moment on, Cleveland took over
12: and
11: the game.
12: And he was riding
11: and
12: on
11: the
12: it?
11: Entire night, I'm hearing, oh, I hope they lose by 40. I hope they win by 40. Oh, I hope they win by 40. Ever since then, it's been nothing but Cavs. He just kept needling me with it the whole time. This only happened because you opened your fat mouth. Like kept going on and on. And then I'm sitting there depressed, and he's doing the interview. So how do you feel, Big Mac? I'm like, shut up. And then to have that glorious moment.
12: Awesome.
11: And to watch that game turn around and to see his just, he's sweating. The Mets blew the game. McLean was terrible. They left him in there to get his brains beat in because they had no bullpen options. It was just like he was in such a bad state. And then to finally go in overtime, I'm out of here. And he turned and started walking away. It's fantastic.
12: Awesome.
11: Waving goodbye to Evan as he left Madison Square Garden.
12: Best moment
11: night.
12: Ever for you, right?
11: It was to go along with that, it was the best moment. And maybe this is Evan calling in.
12: That was potential spam.
11: Potential spam.
12: Yeah, Russell, I guess it only rings if it's spam. Mm-hmm. Here's Ben in Queens on the fan. Ben, good afternoon. How are you?
14: Hey, what's up, guys?
12: What's up, kid?
14: First of all, first time, long time. Love you both.
12: Thank you.
14: I would like to take some credit in the win last night.
11: You would?
12: Go ahead.
14: I'm sitting on my couch watching. It was about 8 minutes left. They're down 20, yada, yada, yada. I got annoyed. I didn't shut it off, but I needed to go to the restroom. So I went to the restroom.
12: Mm-hmm.
14: I did what I needed to do. I'm sitting there for like 5 minutes. All of a sudden, I get a notification. We're only down by 10. And I'm already done. I need to get up. But I'm like, oh, I can't leave now. Now I'm going to jinx it. I sit there. I text my brothers. I told them, I'm like, I am not leaving this toilet until we win. 25 minutes. I told them, I'm going to risk my tuchus and two dead legs. I am not leaving the toilet. I didn't get up until they won.
12: Well, I mean, in theory, you could have stood up and stayed in the bathroom, but you don't want to jinx the superstitious guys.
11: And be careful. On the toilet too long and give you hemorrhoids. That's
12: Is that the story?
11: I was told sitting on the toilet too long and give you hemorrhoids.
12: Yeah, I know a guy whose grandfather died on the toilet.
11: Really?
12: Happens a lot more than you think.
11: I'm sure. Elvis?
12: Elvis, I think, was more of a drug thing. He happened to be on the toilet. Apparently, if you sit on the toilet, you're like, the straining, heart attacks.
11: Yeah.
12: It's like a top 10 cause of death amongst men over 50.
11: Yeah, be careful. Top 10?
12: Yes. Top 10 cause
11: heart
12: of death.
11: Maybe.
12: Well, I guess the cause of death wasn't sitting on the toilet.
11: Straining?
12: I think the strain causes a heart attack. So the cause of death, that's a fair point.
11: You think top 10 is straining?
12: More people die sitting on the toilet than die in car accidents per capita.
11: That can't be correct.
12: That says it right here.
11: Where's right here?
12: On my laptop.
11: Okay.
12: Yes.
11: I know I challenge you too much. So I'm just going to let this one slide. Yeah.
12: This is the one you're going to let slide?
11: What the hell? I'm in a good mood. It's a great day.
12: As you should be.
11: So you know what? Fine. More people die.
12: If you had to pick someone.
11: More people die in the toilet thing than in car.
12: If you had to pick someone in the building that's most likely to die on the toilet.
11: Uh-huh.
12: Because I have an immediate guy that comes to mind. Who do you think would be the most likely on-air person?
11: On-air.
12: Yeah, the audience knows who we're talking about.
11: Mm-hmm.
12: To die while straining on the toilet. I think there's an obvious answer to that. Should I give you a hint? Or no?
11: On air. Here.
12: On air person.
11: Yeah.
12: Most likely to die from straining on the toilet, which is a top 10 cause of death amongst men.
11: I don't know where you're going. I can't even think of one.
12: Well, there's only so many people that work here, dude.
11: No, I know.
12: Between on-air and producers.
11: Oh, on-air and producers.
12: Well, producers talk too frequently on-air, but they do talk.
11: I'm going Hoff on that.
12: You think Hoff is the most likely to die on the toilet?
11: If it was on-air, I didn't know. But, everything. Yeah, Hoff.
12: Not the answer. Not Hoffman.
11: No?
12: No, not Hoffman. It doesn't work on our show. No. It's an obvious answer.
11: But I don't want to do it.
12: Yeah.
11: I don't want to say it.
12: Say it.
11: Because it's just silly.
12: Just say it.
11: Marash.
12: Yes.
11: Yeah,
12: 100%.
11: But why? Because he's a little overweight? Because he's overweight? Is that where we're going?
12: No.
11: Huh?
12: I didn't say you.
11: Why not me?
12: Because I didn't say you.
11: Yeah, no, but why not?
12: Because I don't think you're likely to die in the toilet.
11: Why is he likely to die in the toilet?
12: Because I think he's a strainer. I think he's a performative dumper, is what I think.
11: Well, that is.
12: I think he goes in there and he makes the whole production out of it.
11: Yeah.
12: Yeah. He probably goes in there a lot to hide from his kids also and wife.
11: Mm-hmm.
12: Where's daddy? I don't know. He went to the bathroom half hour ago.
11: I don't mess around.
12: I'm in and out.
11: Well, no, if I have to strain, I'm not overstraining.
12: I can wait.
11: I'll come back.
12: I'm with you as well.
11: Women don't understand that.
12: Yeah. Men have a superpower.
11: Yeah.
12: And it's like, I got to go to the bathroom, but I'll go in an hour.
11: Yeah.
12: I don't have to go now.
11: No.
12: I'm with you on that 100%.
11: If I feel like I'm straining and it's like extremely like either painful down there or, you know.
12: Come back another day. Right. It's not going anywhere.
11: It'll work itself out.
12: I'm with you 100%.
11: I'm not
12: the body
11: this.
12: Reabsorbs it possibly. I don't know.
11: I'm not going crazy.
12: You ever
11: straining
12: that feel like you have diarrhea? And for whatever reason, you get distracted and don't go.
11: Mm-hmm.
12: Then, like, 7 hours later, you're like, I don't have to go at all.
11: Yeah.
12: You ever have that happen?
11: Not really. I guess with diarrhea, like, having to go.
12: I think Marash is going to die on the toilet.
11: I don't know.
12: Yeah, I think that's how he meets his maker. Not, like, tomorrow, obviously. And he has young kids. I hope it doesn't happen soon, but
11: I think one day we'll wake up
12: and there'll be what do you call those things in the newspaper when people die?
11: Obituary?
12: Bang. Yeah. I think there'll be an obituary. Yeah.
11: Sean Marash.
12: Long time WFM producer and third wheel of the Evan and Tiki show.
11: Mm-hmm.
12: Died on the toilet yesterday.
11: He survived.
12: Yeah. Police at the scene say they saw a fried chicken-shaped ice cream cone and a 500-milligram edible.
11: Yeah.
12: Sadly, the toilet was empty.
11: Yeah. Last seen at the Entenmann's aisle of the of the grocery.
12: Had 17 Fryhofer cookies in his left hand. Yeah. Like, I was thinking driving in today how everyone's going to die here. And that's like
11: you were thinking about how we're all going
12: to
11: die.
12: Like, what's the most likely cause of death for all of us? I know it's morbid, but you get to a certain age, you start thinking about it.
11: Start thinking about that kind
12: of
11: thing?
12: You get to a certain age, I'm not there yet, and where you read the obituaries every day to see if anybody you know died.
11: Mm-hmm.
12: I think it's like when you hit 70, I think that happens. I'm not sure if you're familiar with that or not, but
11: no.
12: You meet any dude in his 70s, I guarantee you he read the obituaries in the morning. Because you're like... You know, passed away. Remember Steve Jablonski? Yeah, passed away. Sad story.
11: You think they put any leprosy just, like, Steve in there?
12: Yeah. What happened?
11: Aren't there like the obituaries for like they just put anybody in there?
12: You can get it into an obituary.
11: You gotta pay.
12: The New York Times is hard to get into.
11: Yeah, yeah.
12: But if you want to get into like the Post or the Daily News or
11: easy
12: some other type of daily newspaper, it's not hard. It's like I think there's a fee involved. The New York Times is hard to get into,
11: yeah.
12: Unless it's the Sunday Times.
11: Mm-hmm.
12: But then it's just a little like a inch-by-inch blurb. If you want a full-on article, it's very hard to get into in the Times. They'll give you like a one-inch-by-one-inch column. Like Billy Jablonski survived by his wife, Dorothy Jablonski.
11: Right.
12: Three kids, five grandkids, and his pet cockatoo.
11: Yeah.
12: And that's it. Or you might get lucky and it says, dedicated his life to leprosy. That type of thing.
11: Dedicated his life to leprosy?
12: Well, to leper colonies.
11: Yeah.
12: I guess not to leprosy itself. That'd be weird.
11: Yeah.
12: I hope you get leprosy. There's that Billy Jablonski again. Yeah. Always reading leprosy on everybody. Yeah. So, have you ever met a leper?
11: No.
12: Yeah.
11: I've never met a leper.
12: You never met a leper?
11: There is that. We were debating and we ended up not going.
12: There's to a like, leper colony?
11: There's like isn't there like an island in Hawaii?
12: Yes. Yeah. I don't know if it's in Hawaii, but there's a...
11: No, it's in Hawaii. It's like
12: is that
11: Hawaii,
12: where it is?
11: Right around Hawaii.
12: That's where they send all the lepers.
11: Yeah, they send all the lepers.
12: And the lepers are like, hey, in a couple generations, they'll call us Australia. Yeah. This will be great. But they just all have leprosy. So.
11: They have like that town meeting.
12: And they
11: get more tourism dollars. Well,
12: lepers.
11: Maybe we should stop calling ourselves lepers.
12: Probably.
11: Just hide
12: probably.
11: It.
12: Or do it like Iceland
11: Everyone
12: and Greenland
11: wear
12: did.
11: Trench coats. We'll Swap probably do names. Better off.
12: Well, you know, lepers can't run fast. You know that, right?
11: I don't know.
12: Well, they're missing all those toes. How are they going to run fast?
11: Are they? They're lighter.
12: Aren't they?
11: As they run, they lose mass.
12: Appendages.
11: They're more aerodynamic.
12: Yeah, you could run faster with 8 toes or 10 toes?
11: Probably 8. You're more aerodynamic.
12: When's the last time you saw Dion run?
11: Well, he's got...
12: He's like a leper, right?
11: Well, he had to have his toes removed.
12: Right? He had his toes amputated.
11: Yeah.
12: When's the last time you saw him run a 40?
11: Yeah, but that has something to do with age, don't you think?
12: I think it's because he has like 6 toes. I mean, that's what it is.
11: You and think anyway, that's why he doesn't run?
12: Probably a story for another day.
11: Maybe.
12: Anyway.
11: No,
12: I think we've reached our maximum leper content for the day.
11: I know we should have an obituary. The Cleveland Cavaliers. Oh! Who's going to write their obituary?
12: That'd be such a hacky radio bit. Hey, it's Itchy and Scratchy Show. You know what we should do, Itchy?
11: What's that, Scratchy?
12: I think we should take out an obituary in the paper today announcing the Cleveland Cavaliers died.
11: Oh, that's a brilliant idea. Yeah. Death by 1,000 bank shots.
12: What did the Cavaliers leave behind? Oh, that waste of space, James Harden. Loving family. Yo, is John Fanta a Cavs fan? I got to find out.
11: Yeah, I'm assuming. Is he a New Jersey guy?
12: He's a Cleveland Browns fan. That's why I asked. I'll text him during the break. All right, let's take a quick break. We'll get all your calls. 888-808-1019. 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Take control of your mobile plan with my biz plan. Oh, look, the missing sales guy. How about that? Every now and then
11: we
12: you see
11: him.
12: We just found the missing sales guy.
11: Mm-hmm.
12: 6 months. Hasn't sold the show once. Showed up to say hi. Look at that. Look at that. I love that. I love that you're back, Carton. I love that you're back.
11: Yeah.
12: Yeah.
11: We got the damage.
12: We're doing a radio show, sir. 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
11: All right, it is now time for the Corona Limelight Highlight. Excuse me, let me say it again. It's now time for the Corona Lime Time, not Limelight. 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
15: 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And Anobi floats it over to Shamet. Shamet, a three-pointer. It's good! Tie game with 44 seconds to go! What a bounce for Shamet! 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
17: 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The Knicks came back from 22 points down in the fourth to rally to force overtime. 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I'm Chris Black.
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12: There you go. Let's get some calls now. As the Knicks pro off the most improbable playoff victory at home, 8 consecutive wins now in the postseason.
11: Amazing.
12: And 3 wins.

0: misses, hitting threes. I want to give Mike Brown his flowers, but I think Fibs maybe just lost to a better team. People forget Indiana took the Thunder to seven games.
1: So what's the point? You're trying to diminish what Mike Brown did yesterday?
0: No, not at all. I'm just saying I think Fibs, I don't know if like his coaching yesterday essentially won the game for them. I think Brunson had an electric game. Knicks played very well. I just don't think Fibs.
1: He benched one of his key guys this year. And a guy that is the Mr. Do-Everything for the Knicks. Get rebounds. You're good assists, great defense, etc. He had such a great feel. Yeah, Josh Hart. Mike Brown had such a great feel for his own guys last night that he made a decision that nobody saw coming, and I thought it paid off dividends.
2: Yeah.
1: If you go back and watch Landry Shamet's defense in that fourth quarter against the Beard, it was awesome.
2: Yep.
1: Yes, and while Landry Shamet's stats are never going to look great, obviously, because he's not going to take 15 shots a game, and his stats last year were not great, the decision to bench Josh Hart for Landry Shamet worked last night.
2: Oh, there's no question. And listen, we did see Shamet in that Pacers series last year. It's not like they never went to him. But in that moment, down the points that they were down in the fourth quarter, to have that insight and to then have it work. Look, when it works, you got to give the coach credit. He puts in Shamet, and Shamet plays great defense and hits two big threes. Like, the guy played great, and he has the defining kind of the moment that shot, the way it bounced off the front of the rim, off the backboard, back in. Like, that shot's kind of, in a way, a snapshot of last night. That's the moment you remember. I remember, you know, Evan put out the video. I'm literally, like, we're all agasp waiting to see if that ball goes through, and it does, and it ties the game. That's a huge, huge three.
1: Yeah.
2: And he played extremely well.
1: Josh Hart
2: wasn't playing the game. Josh Hart was afraid to take shots. Josh Hart didn't have a defender on him because they were allowing him to be wide open.
1: They're like, you want to shoot the ball? Go and shoot it. Right.
2: And that would have continued.
1: Now, I thought Josh did a great job getting to the rack the three times, just four times he did.
2: No, he did.
1: And he's aggressive there.
2: Yeah, and he's a good defender.
1: And by the way, Josh Hart's going to be right back on the court tomorrow night. All good.
2: Of course. That's how it works.
1: But let's also not forget, you know, they lost to the Pacers in six games last year to end their season. Just to be historically correct, Landry Shamet only played in four of the six games.
2: Mm-hmm.
1: Landry Shamet has played in every game this postseason. So,
2: part of the reason was that, and look, this is also coaching. It goes to Tibbs as well. Part of the reason was he didn't play that much during the regular season, and they tried to go to it, and he helped a little bit. He hit some shots or whatever, but like, it wasn't as comfortable as it is for this team because they did it more during the course of the regular season.
1: Right, which is why Mike Brown gets credit.
2: Of course. I agree with you.
1: Mike Brown, I think, by most accounts, during the regular season, was doing average job.
2: Yes.
1: Like, the Knicks didn't really find themselves. What are we? You know, you'd win five in a row, lose three in a row. Like, we couldn't really figure out what the Mike Brown Knicks were going to be. And then in game three against Atlanta,
2: something
1: for some reason, and I don't know what it is, I'd love to talk to Coach Brown about what he saw, what he was concerned about, why the light bulb went off. But he changed the entire offensive game plan and the rotation for the better. And the Knicks have not lost since. Three straight against Atlanta, four straight against Philly, and game one last night against the Cavaliers.
2: Mm-hmm.
1: That's eight consecutive wins, and the majority of those games were not close. I give Mike Brown credit for that.
2: 100%.
1: Now, if you guys, there's some of you out there, I know you exist, that are in love with Tom Thibodeau, and you want to give Tom Thibodeau all the credit in the world for being a part of the rebuild, there's nothing I can say about it. Tom Thibodeau represented a new generation of Knick basketball, and he deserves a lot of credit for that. He went to Eastern Conference Semis, Eastern Conference Semis, Eastern Conference Finals. Great. But not a single Knick team that he coached would have come back the way they did last night or dominated the Sixers and the Hawks the way they did. And if you don't want to give Mike Brown credit for that, I don't know why.
2: Yeah, but you're doing
1: Mike Brown turns out to be a phenomenal hire by Leon Rose.
2: You're doing two different things.
1: What am I doing?
2: You're the one, you're putting down Tibbs. And you're saying they couldn't have come back.
1: I'm defending Mike Brown.
2: You don't have to bring up Tibbs. You brought him up.
1: I did.
2: You brought him up.
1: Because all you people like anti-Mike Brown love that.
2: Last night was special. Don't get me wrong. I love it. It's a
1: good,
2: great moment.
1: Who coached last night, Thibodeau or Brown?
2: Yeah, well, who coached when they came from behind back-to-back games 1 and 2 last year against Boston down 20 points?
1: Tom Thibodeau was the coach last year.
2: He did. and back-to-back games 1 and 2 down.

0: 20 points in Boston on the road against the defending champions.
1: Tom Thibodeau.
0: Yeah, okay, exactly. So let's just like cut the, like, Tibbs would have never done this. Like,
2: look at right you, now, look at you, defending Tom Thibodeau.
0: Yeah, of course.
2: Because you hate Mike Brown.
0: I don't.
2: Give Mike Brown his flowers.
0: I did.
2: Give his flowers.
0: I did.
2: Tell Mike Brown he did a good job.
0: Did a great job.
2: Don't tell him.
0: Mike, you did a great job and you've done a great job, and this team has played better under you than it ever did under Tibbs. Totally agree.
2: Bang!
0: And now they're 3 wins away from an NBA Finals, and yes, this team has hit a level it probably wouldn't have with Tibbs. We don't have to mention it every single time.
2: Who sat here January 5th and said to me and you, this team's good enough to win a championship?
0: That would be James Dolan, the owner of the New York Knicks.
2: One might argue.
0: That was the defining moment of the year for
2: him? Well, certainly a defining moment for him on our show. One might argue that right now, today, the best owner in New York City, Jim Dolan. Nice job, Jimmy. Right now, today, James Dolan, the best owner in New York City.
0: Thank you. Leon Rose, definitely the best executive.
2: Yeah. Leon Rose?
0: Best executive.
2: Better than Cashman?
0: Yes.
2: Ooh, are you sure you want to say that?
0: Yes, he's done a better job.
2: I'm going to tell Brian you said that.
0: Tell Boone I said it.
2: I am. Who's the best coach / manager in New York right now? Mike Brown.
0: I mean.
2: I'm sorry?
0: I mean, Boone did get them to the World Series, so he's
2: right now. Last year don't matter.
0: Well, he's coaching it right now.
2: Right now, in the moment. Who's the best coach / manager in New York?
0: In the moment?
2: Yeah. What's the answer to that one, Biggs?
0: I guess Mike Brown.
2: No. If you don't feel it, don't say it.
0: What is in the moment?
2: Right now, today.
0: He's playing more significant games than...
2: Today, who's the manager you trust the most? Or coach, obviously, because different names, right?
0: Yeah.
2: What coach / manager do you trust the most in New York right now?
0: Trust?
2: Yeah. Go ahead. Dial.
0: John
2: What's the
0: Harbaugh.
2: Answer? Can't say John Harbaugh.
0: Why can't I say John Harbaugh?
2: You haven't seen him coach a single game.
0: He's the best coach. He's won a championship.
2: Well, you hate Mike Brown.
0: Who's the other coach who's won
2: a
0: championship?
2: This? You hate
0: Mike Brown a lot. He's done a great job. How could you say he's a better coach than John Harbaugh?
2: Harbaugh's never coached a game for the Giants.
0: But he's their head coach, and I trust him more than anyone.
2: You hate Mike Brown.
0: No, one of the great coaches in the NFL happens to be the coach.
2: What do you hate
0: Giants.
2: More? Mike Brown or those cans?
0: Listen, I've given Coach Brown his flowers. He's doing a great job.
2: Not really.
0: I certainly have.
2: Now, remember, you're off the list. I know exactly where that's going.
0: Put me on and take me off any list you want.
2: Yeah.
0: I don't care.
2: You hate Mike Brown.
0: I don't. I like Mike Brown.
2: Mike Brown's my guy.
0: He's everyone's guy right now.
2: He's my guy.
0: He's done a great job.
2: My guy.
0: But if you're asking me to like tell you and like assess who's the best head coach going currently, Harbaugh coaches here.
2: Who's second?
0: I mean,
2: yeah,
0: again, it's 1 year.
2: Uh-huh.
0: What he's done.
2: By the way, Mike Brown's won a championship also.
0: As head coach?
2: He was on a coaching staff to win a championship.
0: Head coach.
2: He was on a coaching staff,
0: but he wasn't
2: won a championship.
0: Coach that won a championship.
2: Go ahead. Who's your second best coach / manager? This is really where the rubber meets the road right here.
0: I'll give it to him for right now, I suppose. I'm trying to think.
3: If
0: we're talking about it, Sullivan has won championships with Pittsburgh. The head coach of the Rangers.
2: Sport you're talking about.
0: The head coach of the New York Rangers.
2: Hockey doesn't count here.
0: But he won championships.
4: Pittsburgh's my world.
0: He's won 2 championships.
2: I'm just asking a very straightforward question.
0: I'm just saying.
2: Who's the second best manager coach in New York? Since you think Harbaugh's number one.
0: Harbaugh's number one.
2: Yeah, Harbaugh never choked that. Oh, that's right. Every year he did. My bad.
0: No.
2: Yeah.
0: Stop.
2: Went to one AFC championship game with a 2-time MVP award winner. Mm-hmm. What a great head coach he is. Mm-hmm. In any event, sorry to pick on him. So you take Boone or you take Mike Brown?
0: Boone's been here for a long time. A lot of winning.
2: Mm-hmm. I'm just saying.
0: Not championships.
2: You haven't answered
0: the question. Been to a World Series.
2: Mm-hmm. And Mike Brown's about to be in NBA Finals.
0: See, he's been to how many? And if he's been to 19, 22, 24. So he's been to 3 equivalents of Eastern Conference Finals in the ALCS.
2: That's right. Uh-huh. So who are you picking? Taking your guy, aren't you? Are you taking your guy?
0: I mean, Brown's done a really good job.
2: I can't do this
0: Brown. All right, Brown. Because he made significant adjustments.
2: So
0: to
2: you
0: the team
2: have
0: right
2: Aaron
0: now.
2: Boone as the third best manager in New York City right now.
0: Right now in the moment.
2: In the moment.
0: Yes.
2: Okay.
0: That's fair.
2: So one, you have Harbaugh.
0: Yeah.
2: Who hasn't coached a single game.
0: Correct.
2: And is more chokes than wins.
0: Uh-huh.
2: Then you've got Brown.
0: More chokes than
2: wins. Okay. Then you got Brown.
0: Yeah.
2: And then you've got Boone. Number three.
0: Mm-hmm.
2: Okay. There you go. You all go four or no?
0: No, not really.
2: All right. Just stop right there.
0: Sullivan, I guess, would be four.
2: What does he coach?
0: He coaches the New York Rangers, and as ugly as the season was, he's
2: done
0: multiple championships.
2: They were like the worst team in hockey this year.
0: They were.
2: And that's your guy?
0: Well, I'm just saying. He's won championships. We're talking. I mean, again, you're saying in the moment. Like, who did the better job yesterday? Yeah. I guess Coach Brown would be at the top.
2: I guess Mendoza's not on the list, huh?
0: No, Mendoza's not on the list.
2: Sullivan. All right. Write him down right there.
0: Champion.
2: Hey, do me a favor, guys. Can you call Aaron Boone for me? Let him know that. His new favorite friend has him as the third best manager / coach in all of New York City.
0: I think I'm ruining that relationship. Yeah. I got to like reach out to him. It's been a one-way street. I got to do a better job.
2: What do you mean by that? He reaches out to you, you don't reach out to him?
0: Yeah, pretty much.
2: Really?
0: I feel like I'm bothering him.
2: You probably are bothering him.
0: That's what I'm saying. What, did I say that weird? Bothering?
2: Like a New Yorker.
0: Yeah.
2: Yeah. Like a Long Islander.
0: Okay.
2: That was like Nassau County coming
0: bother?
2: Out. Huh?
0: Bother?
2: Bothering him.
0: Like coffee?
2: I feel like I'm bothering him.
0: Coffee?
2: Yeah, coffee.
0: Coffee.
2: Dog.
0: Dog,
2: you got
0: coffee.
2: A dog. Here's Ryan in Stony Point. Ryan, good afternoon.
1: Good afternoon, fellas. How's it going?
2: Great.
1: I feel like... Oh, what was I going to say? Oh, yeah. A big part of last night's win, I know you were saying earlier their defense wasn't great. They allowed a lot of open shots. But you look at them in, like, the first quarter where they couldn't hit anything. But their defense kept them in the game that whole first quarter. And naturally, I mean, obviously down 22... They held them to whatever that crazy run was that last,
2: 44-11
1: in overtime.
2: Final 12 minutes of the game,
1: exactly.
2: 44-11.
1: That was it. Yeah, I feel like the defense that they played as a team deserves some, definitely some credit, especially Shamet off the bench.
0: I'll give you
1: Shamet.
0: I thought Mitch, when he came into the first quarter, really impacted the defense in a big way. But ultimately, in the first quarter,
2: they gave up 16 points, but they only scored 23.
0: The story of that first quarter. Was for both teams couldn't hit a shot.
2: Yeah, it was a bad game first quarter.
0: I'm not really giving the Knicks any credit defensively in the first quarter.
2: No, neither team hit the broad side of a bar.
0: Down the stretch, okay, Shamet's defense on Mitchell after Mitchell was playing a really good game and the way they kind of shut him down, fine. But for the most part, I don't think the Knicks did anything really well last night outside of scoring.
2: Just put it this way. In the second and third quarters combined last night, the Knicks, who are typically a great defensive team, they gave up 67 points in those two quarters. This was, again, you want to blame it on 9 days off? It's an obvious place to go, considering how consistently well they had played against Philadelphia in the last three games against Atlanta. I think that's a fair talking point.
0: Yeah.
2: But you're right. Like, the first quarter, I'm not sure if I want to give the Knicks defense credit.
0: I'm not.
2: Or just write it off to the fact that the Cavs could not hit a bucket.
0: They missed wide open shots all over the place.
2: Yeah.
0: I didn't think the defense was good really the entire game outside of the final few minutes of the game.
2: I thought the last 5 minutes
0: the last 5 minutes of the game along with everything else. But, like, there was a point. Just think how bad the Knicks were, like, at everything. Like, let's just, like, at I think it was the start of the fourth quarter. They were shooting 50% from the foul line. They were shooting under 40% from the field. And they were shooting under 20% from three. Like
2: A recipe for winning.
0: They were awful.
2: Yes.
0: The Knicks, like, part of the story last night is the Knicks were awful. That's what makes it wasn't just like the Cavs played great and then suddenly the Knicks came and the Cavs wilted and then they managed to win. The Knicks were god awful the entire game.
2: Yes, yes.
0: And then something changed and Brunson decided to take the game over. Like, that's part of what miraculous was last night. And part of the reason why I feel so damn good moving forward.
2: It's over. It's
0: because they
2: over.
0: Were terrible. And if you can't beat them when they're terrible, you're not going to win the series.
2: Agreed. And
0: that's
2: now it's forced to all the national pundits who think they know more ball than anybody else. News alert, they know less than everybody. Now I have to get into their heads that the New York Knicks are going to the NBA Finals.
0: Yep.
2: And I can't wait to hear the predictions for that. Oh, they're going to get swept by the Thunder. Oh, they can't handle Wemby and the Spurs. Great. We're just going to keep to ourselves, be the obnoxious New Yorkers we are, and we dominate because it's what we do. And whoever's next, we'll deal with next.
0: Well,
2: but I have a question for you.
0: You do have to admit, though, the one thing I'll say is the level of basketball in those two games were dramatically different.
2: I disagree completely. This year, the New York Knicks have played the best postseason ball of any team
0: alive. I'm just saying that game one was a classic for the Knicks because of the comeback and the choke job and just the nature of being down 22 points and coming back. Game one of that series is a classic because it was back and forth haymakers of two really good teams playing.
2: I mean,
0: well
2: Wemby took a dump shot, it happened to go in.
0: He hit it.
2: Yeah.
0: Okay. I'm just saying.
2: I mean, half didn't go in.
0: I thought last night was ugly. I thought the other
2: night was... And SGA played like crap for a good majority of that game.
0: That's fair.
2: Quick question for you. Mm-hmm. Do you think last night is one of those sports moments, because they're very few and far between here in New York,
0: yeah,
2: where you, 30 years from now, will have a conversation with your buddies or maybe your grandkids if you're blessed to have them one day?
0: If I'm not dead on the toilet seat.
2: Or dead on the toilet seat, which I predicted for you earlier today.
0: Boomer is trying to lay money on right now.
2: Probably is, yes. So. He has you dying at the buffet, he texted me, actually.
0: Dying at the buffet?
2: He has you dying at the buffet, yeah, going back for thirds. But that, those are his words, not mine.
0: But he cares very deeply for me. I know.
2: He does not care for you at all. No. Right now his entire focus is that he got into the Hall of Fame and
0: well,
2: I didn't.
0: Congratulations.
2: Yeah. Well, I guess I'm in the New York Hall of Fame.
0: Yeah.
2: But he was like, haha, I get into the Nash one before you.
0: Congratulations to Boomer.
2: Matter of fact, I texted Boomer congratulations.
0: Yeah.
2: He's not responded to that text yet.
0: Mm.
2: Was, yep, still no response. That's nice. Yeah, cool. In any event, do you think last night's a game that you'll tell your grandkids that you were there for it?
0: 100%.
2: Yeah.
0: That's one of the great sports. I'm trying to think. I think it's the greatest. It's the greatest
2: basketball game you've ever been to?
0: Any game I've ever been to.
2: Any sporting event you've ever been to?
0: I don't think I've been to a better
2: sporting event. You didn't go to 09 World Series?
0: I did not go to any 09 World Series games.
2: Yeah, okay.
0: No.
2: So there you go.
0: I was there. I saw them clinch to win the American League against Cleveland in 98. That was awesome.
2: Right.
0: I was there for the one game they won in the World Series this past World Series in 24. But no, I think that's it. I've been to a ton of Yankee playoff games, a ton of Ranger games. Saw them clinch against
2: the... last night was the best sports moment you've ever had in person. In person.
0: I think it was.
2: Because obviously they didn't win a title last night.
0: No, of course. Yeah.
2: Right.
0: I've never seen anyone win the title. I've never seen any of my teams win the title. That was as good as it's gotten.
2: There you go. Because I think for everybody else that didn't get to go to the game, I think last night's game was one of those games where you remember where you were when you saw
0: 100%.
2: It, who you were with, the whole thing.
0: Yeah.
2: And the last time, there have been a handful, obviously, in our lifetimes. Mm-hmm. But that's why I always remember, like, 1994. Knicks Rockets, mm-hmm. O.J. Simpson.
0: Well, you remember.
2: I was getting a lap dance in my apartment from a couple of strippers from Delilah's Den watching that game. Yeah. I lived in the Corman Suites in Philadelphia. I'm watching the NBA Finals. I'm watching my beloved Knicks play.
0: I don't know if that hurts.
2: And we had a couple of strippers over the house or the apartment I was living in. And we were getting lap dances during that game when the O.J. Chase happened.
0: That might hurt your Knicks fandom a little bit.
2: How's that?
0: You getting lap dances during NBA Finals?
2: Yeah, that's right.
0: Like, you're that comfortable? Like,
2: I thought we were going to dominate the Rockets. Kenny Smith my ass.
0: You getting lap dances?
2: Yeah.
0: During an NBA Finals game?
2: Yeah, but it was in my apartment.
0: Still.
2: I was like at a strip club doing it.
0: Better.
2: Yes.
0: I guess better.
2: I thought so.
0: But still.
2: Yes.
0: Your attention can't solely be on the
2: You'd
0: Knicks
2: be surprised
0: game.
2: How my brain works.
0: I don't even pretend to think about how your brain works.
2: Yeah, don't.
0: But like, I don't know. I think that's a knock on you.
2: Not at all.
0: I think that's a down.
2: That's a full commitment to Knick fandom.
0: So. I don't think so. You don't have strippers over
2: I imported
0: over
2: the strippers.
0: Yeah, but you don't tell you strippers.
2: We had a Knick party.
0: We'll see you tomorrow night.
2: What, I want a sausage fest?
0: Yes.
2: I was single.
0: Yeah.
2: I had a nice apartment. I'm on the radio in Philadelphia. Had three or four buddies over. Five or six strippers. We watched the Knicks Rockets.
0: Okay. I mean, you're not focused on the game. You're getting lap dances, man. I'm disappointed.
2: Again, you'd be surprised how my brain works.
0: Well, but then if that's how your brain works, why do you even have strippers there for lap dances?
2: Because the game's going to end at some point.
0: then invite them over after.
2: Now I got to make sure they show up.
0: Okay.
2: Yeah.
0: All right.
2: What was I offering? Cash, booze, and Knick basketball. I had the trifecta.
0: Yeah, the trifecta.
2: Yeah.
0: Look, listen, it sounds like a hell of a party. Don't get me wrong.
2: Yeah.
0: Sounds like a great night.
2: It's one of those days where, like I said.
0: Was that the night?
2: You remember where you were.
0: Was that the game?
2: That was the OJ game.
0: The OJ game?
2: Yes.
0: So now
2: that's why I remember.
0: You're watching the Knicks. You're watching the white Bronco while getting a lap dance.
2: Hearing Bob Costa say, Al Callings is driving the white Bronco. Knicks down 12. That whole thing. Yeah. Do you know the story? I think we had Bob on the show to tell the story. So if I'm being repetitive, please stop me.
0: Not on this show.
2: That we didn't do it on this show?
0: No.
2: Bob's never come on the show?
0: No. You texted him about baseball. So there was like a baseball thing, and you texted him.
2: Bob come on and tell it. It's his story, not mine, but I'll give you the quick version of it. So apparently, during the chase, O.J. Simpson tries to call Bob Costas while he's doing the NBC studio hosting. He was not the play-by-play. Was he doing play-by-play? I guess he... No. I don't think he was doing play-by-play. I think Marv was doing play-by-play.
0: Okay.
2: So he tries to reach Bob Costas, but Bob is at the Garden for the game, okay? And O.J. Simpson calls the only number he's got for NBC, and they're he's like, I need to talk to Bob Costas right now. And they're like, click. And he calls back. It's O.J. Simpson. I need to talk to Bob. Click. Yo, prank call. But Bob tells the story. It's a much better story when he tells it. O.J. tried to reach him during the game to tell him, his version of what was happening.
0: Yeah.
2: And because people thought he was pranking NBC and it wasn't really O.J. Simpson calling from the White Bronco, they never put the call through to Bob Costas, who then kind of took over hosting duties while the game was going on and the chase is going on.
0: Mm-hmm.
2: So there was a chance, had the call gone through,
0: they would have done that interview.
2: They would have done a live interview with O.J. Simpson from the White Bronco during the Knicks-Rockets finals.
0: Yeah.
2: How about that?
0: That's crazy. Now, I'm wondering, do you think...
2: And Bob didn't know. Sorry, Bob didn't know that until Bob got summoned to the prison by O.J. Simpson. Okay? So Bob got picked up at a hotel, by Al Callis.
0: Was this weeks later or...
2: It
0: had to be sometime later.
2: Weeks later, but not months later, I don't think. So O.J. Simpson requests a meeting with Bob Costas in person at prison. So Bob's like, what am I supposed to do? I've worked with the guy a long time. He's a friend. Obviously, if he's guilty of what he's done, he's no longer a friend.
0: Right.
2: But I'm not going to say no to that.
0: Mm-hmm.
2: So Bob gets picked up, gets driven to the prison, and that's where O.J. says to him, I tried to call you during the chase.
0: Oh, my God.
2: That's
0: do you think they would have kept the game on?
2: I think in a small box, yes.
0: But I think the box would have even been smaller.
2: That would have been three quarters O.J. and Bob and a small little box of the game. Yeah. You're right on that.
0: That's the story. That would have been crazy.
2: Is that a crazy story?
0: Can you imagine that?
2: I'll have Bob come on and tell that story again one day in the future. But could you imagine that?
0: No.
2: And Bob had no idea, but whoever answered the phone NBC Sports, and we would have done the same thing.
0: Right.
2: Yeah, okay, sure. You're O.J. Simpson. You just killed your wife and her boyfriend, and you're escaping in a 5-mile-per-hour Bronco without Callings, and you're calling NBC?
0: Yeah.
2: Click.
0: It's true. They probably get a bunch of them.
2: Yeah.
0: They probably get all those kinds of calls.
2: I'm sure.
0: Screen them. And...
2: But this one was actually O.J. Simpson called from the Bronco. It wasn't bad enough for us as Knicks fans.
0: I know.
2: We're trying to watch a finals game.
0: I didn't care.
2: And O.J. Simpson takes over.
0: I'm
2: how old are you? 94?
0: Nine years old.
2: I see you watching.
0: 10 years old. 10 years old.
2: Right.
0: I'm 10 years old. Oh, I was watching, and I didn't care.
2: Were you getting a lap dance?
0: I was pissed. I was not getting a lap dance. No.
2: Maybe you started early.
0: No, well, no. I mean, I just, you know.
2: Maybe your pops was like, this is for me and you, kid.
0: I was busy freebasing.
2: You want a game you're never going to forget?
0: Yeah, no.
2: Hey, Candy! He's only 10, but,
0: look at him.
2: You're like, Dad, what's happening?
0: For 16 easy. Look at that monster.
2: He's got facial hair. He's got
0: not really. Can't get facial hair.
2: Could you imagine that, though?
0: Hey, look at those no-haired arms.
2: Do you think they would have left the game on at all? I think they would have done a little box.
0: I don't know. I think there's a chance they banned
2: they did
0: the game
2: it, or put
0: they it did on
2: a dual box thing anyway.
0: They did, but that was like a running thing. You have Bob talking to O.J. Simpson while in the car. Then it's Bob and then the O.J. in the small box. The Bronco in the small box.
2: They would have had to have left the game on somewhere, don't you think?
0: Does NBC have an affiliate? Some
2: MSNBC, I guess.
0: Could they have just said the game goes to MSNBC?
2: I guess in theory they could have,
0: I don't know. But
2: that would have been an interesting decision.
0: It would have been an interesting
2: for NBC Sports to make at that point. Hey, Bob, you got to take the call. It's O.J.
0: Yeah.
2: And then tell the audience, look, if you want to watch the Knicks Rockets game, go to MSNBC. And Kenny Smith tells a story, not to go off on a tangent, I apologize, that there was a monitor next to their bench. I guess where the scores are and all that.
0: Mm-hmm.
2: That during timeouts, and there's a video, you can actually see it, if the guys that weren't in the game were watching the O.J. chase on a monitor right next to the bench.
0: Mm-hmm.
2: Crazy.
0: I wasn't quite old enough yet to care or recognize. I mean, I recognized how big it was. It interrupted the NBA Finals, but I wasn't oh man, I'm really interested. One, I didn't really know who O.J. was all that much.
2: Sure.
0: I just wasn't that invested in it. I was more pissed off they took the game off. I was like, why are we not watching the Knicks in the NBA Finals?
2: Right, it's the NBA Finals.
0: I mean,
2: Yeah, so anyhow, that's a little side story to that game. That I know Bob's told that story, but I don't think he's told it a lot.
0: I've never heard that story.
2: Yeah, it's a crazy, crazy story.
0: Yeah.
2: So anyhow, all good there. Let's take a quick break. I promised Pete I'd take a break. 888-808-1019. Now you're saying don't take a break.
0: Yeah, take a phone call first.
2: Yes.
0: Take a phone call. You know why.
2: I don't, but okay. That's fine. Fair. You want me to do more content? I'm your guy. Mm-hmm. Not a problem. Here's Antonio in Dover Plains on the fan. Antonio, how are you?
3: Let's go next. Oh, yeah.
2: Let's do it. Full on Boricua. Hey,
3: let's go, baby. Hey, listen, first thing.
2: Yeah.
3: There should be another review in the NBA. Mike Brown was trying to take a timeout with 1.7
2: seconds
3: left.
2: Yes, he was.
3: Left. He should have gotten that timeout.
2: But I don't think that's reviewable.
3: He was never looking at him. He was right on top of him.
2: I agree. But look, it turned out that they dominated overtime anyway, but it would have been a real pain in our ass if somehow the Cavs win the game in OT and we're looking at the replay. He is 3 feet away from the ref whose back is to him.
3: Right on top of him.
0: Off the rebound with 1.7?
2: It looked like 1.4, ballpark. Yeah, under 2 seconds.
0: Okay.
2: And then,
0: that's enough to get a shot off.
2: I'm not sure if you could see this from your vantage point because you can see the whole court, obviously, from those lousy seats you're in.
0: Love them.
2: But it looked like Mike Brown got hurt doing
0: that
2: it.
0: That I couldn't tell.
3: Nah, he was frustrated. He was frustrated. He was just
2: like, time out! Oh, my leg! Yeah.
0: I didn't see that, no. Not from my vantage point.
3: Guys,
0: I did see Fabulous perform at halftime, though.
2: Haven't seen or heard from
0: Fabulous in a long
2: time. What's Fabulous doing these days?
0: I don't know. Halftime at the Knicks game.
2: Was it any good?
0: It was all right, yeah.
2: Yeah?
0: I thought the anthem was incredible. I thought the guy did a great job.
2: They didn't show the anthem.
0: No, they didn't show the anthem?
2: No.
0: And
2: I agree, like game two and I went out against, Atlanta, I guess, I went to game two?
0: Mm-hmm. No, Philadelphia.
2: Philly, yeah, my bad. Yeah, it was Philly. Pardon me. That was mine. I own that one.
0: Wow.
2: Just came out.
0: Well, when you say it mid-word, it's hard to...
2: Hard to blame Pete for that one. The anthem singer's been great lately. I'm not sure who you had, but great.
0: I forget his name. I apologize. But he was promoted as the Scarecrow from The Wiz. So I guess there's a Wiz performance on Broadway right now, and he's the Scarecrow. Excellent.
2: Was it Michael Jackson the Scarecrow in The Wiz?
0: I believe he was in the movie version, yes.
2: Yeah.
0: Mm-hmm.
2: Wow. We're really Michael Jackson heavy these days, no matter where you turn.
0: I mean, I guess.
2: Michael Jackson stuff. Everywhere I go, TikTok dancing.
0: But he was great.
2: He was great.
0: It was a great national anthem. I did. They had an in-game performer. Again, I haven't been to a lot of Knicks games. So
2: sorry.
0: They have. I know. I apologize. It's all right. What can you do?
2: Yeah. Well, you want to apologize to me? Feel free. But
0: no, I know. I was apologizing to you. I was accepting your apology.
2: Thank you for accepting it. What was the in-game entertainment? A Chinese girl with the bowls?
0: A trumpet guy who trumpets along to like. He does like hip-hop songs. So he did Wu-Tang, Cash Rules, Everything Around Me.
2: On the trumpet?
0: Yeah, it was awesome.
2: Was it decent?
0: Yeah, it was awesome.
2: Did people start singing?
0: Yeah, it was good.
2: Yeah?
0: He was pretty good.
2: I don't know that guy.
0: Yeah.
2: A trumpet playing...
0: Yeah, he played a couple of different songs.
2: Rap instrumentalist?
0: Yeah.
2: Is that what we're saying?
0: Well, he would go along to the rap song. No, they played the song.
2: Oh.
0: And then he was even like singing the Cash Rules, Everything Around, or mouthing it to the camera, and then doing parts, and then like did a solo off it, and then did like
2: So he did a little
0: song.
2: Rapping?
0: No, he would mouth it.
2: Oh, like, I got
0: like, you. Know, and then
2: he would like lip sync.
0: He had like dollar bills in his hand. Like
2: yes.
0: He was like doing other things with one hand while just trumpeting with the one. And then he went on a little freestyle thing. It was good.
2: Look at you.
0: Yeah, it was fun.
2: Little Al Hurt.
0: It was there. Fun. We had a great time.
2: Would you, if you mind me asking, I know it was an issue before you went there.
0: Yeah.
2: What was on the menu last night, food-wise?
0: We went to what was pretty much the closest thing, and he got an Italian sandwich. And I got a chicken parm thing, I guess.
2: He got an Italian sandwich at a Knick game.
0: Mm-hmm.
2: And you got... What'd you say, chicken parm?
0: Yeah, they had three options at the place we went to. It was like an Italian, a chicken parm type thing, and then a steak and blue cheese type thing.
2: Okay.
0: Steak and blue.
2: What do you, 1 to 10, what do you give the chicken parm sandwich?
0: 7. Solid 7.
2: Solid 7?
0: Solid 7.
2: Didn't embarrass itself?
0: No.
2: Wasn't the greatest one you ever had?
0: It's pre-made and then reheated, obviously.
2: Okay.
0: And a little toasty. The bread was a little flaky and a little hard.
2: Has that been sitting a little bit? A
0: little cut the roof of your mouth kind of.
2: Got thing. It.
0: A little bit.
2: Got it. All right.
0: So I can still like feel the parts where the top of my roof is sore.
2: But not a failing grade.
0: No. Solid.
2: Solid. And what did we drink last night? Anything?
0: I had a Goose IPA.
2: A Goose IPA?
0: Goose Island
2: IPA. Oh, not Grey Goose. The actual name of the IPA is Goose.
0: Goose Island.
2: Nice. Goose Island.
0: I had a Goose Island
2: Your
0: beer.
2: Favorite island, as you said before.
0: And he drank water.
2: Am I allowed to take a break now or just more calls? What do you want me to do, Pete? You sure? I don't want to get anybody upset with me. If you tell me not to take a break, trust me, you ain't got to tell me twice. I'll go to six and I'll take
0: a
2: break.
0: Well, we told you why yesterday. So now
2: I don't know if the rules are the same today.
0: Okay.
2: You guys call those cockamamie rules for, you don't break enough. You don't break enough.
0: Yeah.
2: Take a break.
0: Yeah.
2: I don't.
0: Well, just so you know.
2: Rudderless ship is what it is.
0: Well, we're on SNY now. That's why.
2: It's not 4 o'clock yet, so we're not on SNY.
0: 3:30 start today.
2: Oh.
0: Like yesterday, like tomorrow.
4: Well, actually, no, there's no tomorrow.
0: There is no tomorrow.
2: See what I'm saying?
0: There's no tomorrow, Rock.
2: It's willy-nilly.
0: There's no tomorrow. They're off tomorrow? I thought it was a four-game set against Washington.
2: It's wake up and roll the dice.
4: It's during our shift. The game is during
0: the game is during the day tomorrow.
2: I think we've competed against Met Games more than any show in the history of WFAN. Like, I was thinking about it, driving in today.
0: You think about it a lot driving in.
2: I do. Mine's never stopping.
0: Mine
2: never stops. That's why you want no part of being inside this head.
0: I want no part of being in
2: there. I agree with you 100%.
0: I don't want any part. I'm glad with my... the way my thing works.
2: I did date the stripper for 3 months after the Nick Rocket game. If that changes the dynamic of the story.
0: I don't know if it makes you feel any better. I mean, listen, you had to see about a girl. I get it.
2: Kinda.
0: But no, if I'm a big time, I can tell you this right now. If I'm having buddies over for the World Series.
2: Yes.
0: I know now I'm married with kids, so it's hard to say this.
2: So you're saying when you were single.
0: I would have never dreamed.
2: Really?
0: No.
2: 2009.
0: No.
2: Yankees-Phillies World Series. You're
0: buddies
2: a single man.
0: Over. Yeah, buddies maybe.
2: You have four dudes over to watch any one of the games of the World Series.
0: I'm not bringing strippers.
2: And one of your buddies is like, you know what we should do?
0: Yeah.
2: We should have some strippers come over.
0: Yeah.
2: You're like, nah, I'm good.
0: No.
2: Why? Because you can't score a Yankee game while getting a lap dance?
0: The scoring is new. I didn't do that as a kid.
2: What if it's like a blackjack table? Just like a shoulder massage.
0: Yeah, I get a shoulder massage.
2: So, okay. So there you go. So,
0: while watching the Yankees, though?
2: Yeah.
0: While watching a World Series game?
2: So you say no to the masseuse, no to the strippers?
0: Nobody's touching me. No one's coming near me. Huh. If one of my buddies is
2: and
0: like
2: I'm not saying now you're happily married. I'm saying single you.
0: Single me.
2: One of your buddies, Mike, your best friend.
0: Yes.
2: Mike's like, yo, Big Mac, I got a greatest idea.
0: Yeah.
2: Buddy of mine manages a bunch of strippers. It'd be $100 a guy.
0: Yeah.
2: Six strippers. We enjoy Yankees-Phillies game 5 at my place. Bang.
0: No.
2: You're like, I'm good.
0: Yes.
2: No, thank you.
0: 100%. And if the party has strippers at it, I'd be like, thanks, I'll just stay home for this one.
2: Wow.
0: Yeah.
2: Even before you got married?
0: Yes.
2: Even before you met Sarah?
0: I've been to strip clubs. That's not the problem.
2: Okay.
0: It's just that, I'm crazy.
2: That's so much.
0: I'm nuts.
2: Yeah.
0: I'm a pig.
2: I mean, Evan brought his scorebook to a Nick game, and by the way, and tell me this, because my son was there.
0: Yeah.
2: And at one point, he tried to videotape you guys to catch you guys in the act of scoring.
0: Yes.
2: You did not bring your book.
0: I didn't even bring
2: good job.
0: Book. I didn't even bring the book.
2: Am I right in suggesting this? And I may have totally made this up. If I made it up, just tell me I'm crazy.
0: Mm-hmm.
2: I got the sense during one of the videos my son sent me that Evan Roberts brought with him a nightlight so that he could continue to score if and when the lights went out at the Garden. Is there any truth to that?
0: We were sitting there. As soon as the game sat down, first off, as soon as I see him, he's like, can you believe this? Mets in a rain delay. First thing he says to me at Madison Square Garden.
2: Okay.
0: Oh, Mets in a rain delay. I'm like, I'm so sorry to interrupt your evening.
2: Yeah, you had a Nick playoff game.
0: So we sit down.
2: Eastern Conference Finals game
0: immediately
2: one.
0: Immediately, as soon as we sit down, out comes the laptop or the iPad. Book comes out. We're scoring. Took a picture, made fun of him, blah, blah, blah. We're sitting there. All of a sudden, the lights go out for introduction.
2: Right.
0: The lights go out for introduction. I'm getting ready.
2: From
0: the music's
2: Villanova,
0: getting louder.
2: Number 11.
0: Here come all the lights.
2: Jalen Brunson.
0: Here come out all the lights. Evan goes into his bag. As soon as the lights go out, I see him turn, go into his bag, and he pulls out a little portable battery-charged light, and he looks at me.
2: So he did have a nightlight.
0: And he looks at me, and he goes, always prepared, and puts it on the book and is scoring in the dark. He brought a light with him so that he could score in the dark.
2: I love Evan.
0: That's
2: but that
0: crazy.
2: Is a special type of commitment to being
0: that
2: a loser.
0: That is crazy.
2: Right there. Let's take a break. 888-808-1019. Yeah, I don't know what that was.
0: It was
2: people cheering for a loser.
0: There's somebody of me screaming. I think that might be me screaming. I don't know.
2: Well, if I don't know if it was the first time, don't play it the second time, right? 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

0: back, bring your head, bring your back, play the trumpet, do something. Yeah. Whatever it is.
1: Yeah. If I relate on this.
2: Me?
0: No. I'll talk to Pete later. It's an off the air thing. You're doing a great job, Pete. Thank you for checking out the Carton Show. Now he's totally confused about what's going on. Love it. Meanwhile, just real quick before I get back to your calls on the game last night, I do want to acknowledge again that last night was a first for me and many sports fans in New York beyond just the great 22-point comeback by the New York Knicks in the last 7 minutes of change to take game one of the Eastern Conference Finals. While the Knicks were doing something historic last night, I've never seen in my lifetime, I'm not sure if you have, Big Mac, an inside the park grand slam. Never saw it before.
2: Yeah, me and Evan were debating if we've ever seen one.
0: I'm sure it's happened.
2: Yeah.
0: But I can tell you I've never seen it. What a weird way for the Mets to lose another game and kind of get all the good mojo off their backs there.
2: Yeah, I mean, it's a devastating loss because
0: they had a 5-0 lead.
2: Yeah, with Nolan McLean on the mound.
0: With four wins in a row.
2: That's the problem, right? You're staring a winning streak in the face, and you have your best pitcher, or what now is your best pitcher, or should be.
0: But have you ever seen it? An inside-the-park grand
2: slam? I can't remember ever seeing an inside-the-park grand slam.
0: Yeah. Have you ever seen a team give away a jersey number of a dead former player that they haven't let anyone use for 25 years and then say, we never retired that jersey. Oops.
2: No.
0: You ever seen that before?
2: I don't remember that.
0: So the Mets really almost hit the trifecta yesterday, right? Inside the park, grand slam, and they give out Gary Carter's number by mistake.
2: That's a weird
0: one. Somebody in the Mets didn't realize that the late Gary Carter wore number 8 and no one has worn it in 25 years.
2: Do you think he asked for it?
0: And no, he said he didn't.
2: No problem? Okay, he said
0: he said they gave it to him. And then I heard the interview during the pregame yesterday. And because it obviously became a big to-do. And then to Harry Rose's credit, Harry Rose came out and said, this should be a no-no.
2: Yeah.
0: They should have retired it. That's on them that they didn't. But someone with the Mets had to know better.
2: Yeah.
0: Just to give out the number 8.
2: How many different people does that go through before they approve even making the jersey? I know you were harping on
0: not
2: the idea they could have changed it.
0: They could have changed it in 5 minutes, by the way.
2: Say they couldn't have changed it, right?
0: Let's play that as a possibility, sure.
2: Why even make the jersey number 8? That's what I'm confused with.
0: No idea.
2: Why is 8 even an option?
0: I have no idea.
2: They haven't given it out in forever.
0: It's been 25 years since someone wore it.
2: Why is 8 even an option?
0: But so a couple things. Number one,
2: don't the people who make the jerseys understand we haven't given out 8 in 25 years?
0: They're just told make the jersey.
2: Yeah.
0: There's different jobs. If your job is to make the jersey and I say make number 8, you're going to make it.
2: Well, I get it. Right? But who's the person that says make number 8? Isn't he aware they haven't given out number 8?
0: I can take a guess. I'm going to blame the guy everybody likes to blame for everything here anyway. It's probably David Stern's fault.
2: It's possible.
0: Right? I don't think Steve Cohen is involved in that.
2: Is this a trial balloon on to see what the reaction is to giving out number 8?
0: Well, it didn't go well. It was a trial balloon. So in any event, the family of Gary Carter, they're all rolling over in their graves, pissed off. How dare you, what's the word I'm looking for? What's the word I'm looking for? Denigrate? Seems like a solid word to use here.
2: Desecrate?
0: It seems like another solid word. How do you embarrass the legacy of our father and grandfather and give the number 8 out to just anybody?
2: Tarnish?
0: Yeah, tarnish is good.
2: The legacy?
0: And then the guy wearing number 8 can't catch a fly ball
2: and
0: gives up an inside-the-park grand slam.
2: I'll stop you there. That's not fair. That was a very difficult catch. He made a couple of really nice defensive plays, actually.
0: He did. And looks like he's got a decent arm, too.
2: Yeah, no, he made a play into the stands. He made
0: make a play on a ball that cost him 4 runs.
2: No, but why is Taylor just staring at him instead of chasing the ball?
0: Because they're not a fundamentally sound team. But back to the number 8. So I was inquisitive about it, and they've never retired it. But they never also gave it to anybody in 25 years. No one's worn Gary Carter's number 8. This is also the 40th anniversary. They're celebrating the 86 Mets this year throughout the season because it's the 40th anniversary of the last World Series for the New York Mets, right? So the question then becomes, if you're not going to give it to anybody for 25 years, why haven't you retired it? And then when you give the kid the number 8, did you really need Howie Rose or me or you to go on the radio or on Twitter and say how bad a look that is for them to say, our bad, he's not going to wear number 8 moving forward?
2: It's very weird.
0: Like, if Harry Rose doesn't say something about it, is he wearing number 8 tonight?
2: Well, Mike Puma put out a tweet because I talked about it on the last stop yesterday.
0: Yeah, Puma gets credit. He's the
2: Puma
0: first guy to announce it.
2: And
0: yeah.
2: In the tweet that I read at 6:10, said it was a mistake. It's too late to change. He won't be wearing it tomorrow.
0: Okay, so A, so who made the mistake?
2: Yeah.
0: B, why is it too late to change?
2: Yeah.
0: And C, great to wear a new number tonight. 55 is the number he's going to wear.
2: Yeah.
0: I heard that part of the interview.
2: Mm-hmm.
0: But, like, who made the mistake?
2: I don't know.
0: This is one of those moments where you lead from the front and you say, I got to eat that one. My apologies to the Carter family. My apologies to Met fans that are pissed off. That's on me. I wasn't thinking. I never should have done that. That's it.
2: Yeah.
0: And then you wipe your hands.
2: And Steve Cohen's been the owner who's kind of changed this. He's starting to retire numbers.
0: Yes, because like the Wilpons hated
2: he's
0: that.
2: He's kind of done everything. That he built the statue for Tom Seaver. He's retired the numbers. He brought back Old Timers Day. Like, he brought back the black jerseys that they love. Like,
0: right.
2: He's kind of been on top of that. He's made the ballpark more Met-centric.
0: What was more embarrassing? Having the kid in the Gary Carter 8? Or the kid dropping the ball, having it inside the park granny?
2: Again, I don't think he dropped it.
0: Did the ball hit his glove?
2: Kind of.
0: Yeah. Hit it right there.
2: Yeah, yeah. It was a tough play. It's up against the
0: wall. Heal the glove.
2: Yeah. Got to give the kid a break. Come on. That's a tough catch.
0: Oh, I thought he was playing professional baseball last night. I'm sorry. That's on me. That's on me.
2: He didn't
0: I'm
2: drop
0: so
2: a
0: sorry.
2: Pop-up. Okay. It was probably
0: ball
2: number, if he was in 55, he makes that catch. That's the problem.
0: By the way, he might have. I just think, like, how do the Mets, like, why do the Mets always get simple things like that wrong?
2: Yeah.
0: Like, that's not a Cohen thing. It's not a Wilpon thing. It's just a Met thing. It's like the Mets are just one of those, like, there's always a dark cloud for some reason. Like, oh, the Mets take 2 out of 3 against the Yankees. Oh, they win another couple games. The Mets might actually tease you by getting back to 500. The Mets have a 5-0 lead. Oh, wait a minute. No, they don't.
2: Yeah.
0: That's an inside-the-park grand slam.
2: The problem was, and again, I was watching the game with Evan, the problem is McLean hits the 9-hitter or 8-hitter before the top of the order.
0: And he had a tough night
2: last night. He had a tough night. Like, and he had to wear it, too. They left him out there all game. But, yes, that was a rough night. You're hoping to get, you know, continue the winning streak. You get the news, the young kid's coming up. They put him in number 8, which is an embarrassing thing. They're getting lectured by Howie Rose, the voice of the Mets, who left the Saturday game to go meet Paul McCartney. Again, I'm going to keep saying that because it's bothering me.
0: Which is interesting. Like,
2: it's bothering me.
0: It's bothering you that Howie Rose left in the middle of the game to go meet Paul McCartney.
2: It's bothering me. It's bothering me.
0: And then today, yesterday.
2: It's bothering me that he left the game to go meet Paul McCartney. Yes, I'm jealous. I'm super jealous.
0: Oh, it's based on jealousy.
2: Oh, it's
0: not based on the fact that he should have done his job.
2: No. I have no problem leaving to go see Paul McCartney.
0: Got it, because it's Paul McCartney.
2: But I'm very upset. It just bothers me.
0: Maybe you'll meet Paul McCartney one day.
2: You know, why wasn't I asked?
0: Well, I guess you're not the 40-year voice of the Mets.
2: I guess not.
0: I suppose that's why. That might be one reason why.
2: Could be one.
0: Broadcasting your last season.
2: Yeah,
0: I suppose. Interesting, though.
2: Mm-hmm.
0: Oh, Paul McCartney's here?
2: Yeah.
0: Hey, McCartney, you do the rest of the game. I'm good. Hey, Keith Brown, I'm good. I'm good.
2: And then, so they have that. Now it's number 8, which they immediately, like, and that's the other thing, too. Like, that, like, I got it all in one press release or one tweet. They're screwing up. They recognize the screw up. They're going to change the screw up. We found it all out in one. It wasn't like, here's the screw up. 2 hours later, yeah, that was a screw up. A day later, we're not going to make that screw up again. All in one. We screwed up. We can't fix it. We know we screwed up. We're going to fix it, I promise, tomorrow. That's weird. Isn't that weird?
0: It is weird because they could have fixed it last night. They chose not to fix it last night.
2: Yeah.
0: And I feel bad for the more beater kid because he has no idea.
2: No.
0: Like, he did say, I know who Gary Carter is.
2: Sure.
0: I'm aware that he was a great player. I'm aware that you know, he's a Hall of Fame talent.
2: Yeah.
0: You know, the Expos did retire his number, but the Expos don't exist, so who cares? If I want to wear an Expos 8, I can wear it all day,
2: mm-hmm.
0: right? But the New York Mets, and that's the other weird thing about the Mets. And I'll get back to your calls because it's like a Nick moment today. Obviously, this story was too juicy not to, you know, get our meat hooks into.
2: We do have another little bit.
0: Because it's so typical of the New York Mets as a franchise to F this up in the way they did.
2: Mm-hmm.
0: So, I'll just say, if you're not going to give the number out, for 25 years, which is effectively retiring the number. Why not just retire the number? Like, why is it so complicated to do something so obvious? Right?
2: Makes no sense.
0: Which, real quick.
2: Well, a little bit.
0: Because I see Pete. Hold on. Before you say it.
2: Yeah. I don't know if we're saying the same thing. He hasn't communicated it with me at all.
0: Before you say anything.
2: Yeah.
0: Sometimes you and Pete sometimes on a different playing field than I'm on, where you guys think, and I heard it last night driving home, as a matter of fact, you
3: That's
0: guys. I'll get to it in a second.
3: Okay.
0: You guys get into storylines that I would never, ever allow on this show.
3: Well, that's what makes...
0: Which fascinates me that after all the tutelage I've handed out here, you guys still sometimes can't help yourselves.
2: Well, we did this topic. We did the Mets and Gary Carter.
0: Worthy topic.
2: Yeah, okay.
0: Worthy topic.
2: Yeah, what else did I discuss?
0: I'll get to it, but please, tell me your story first.
2: Well, again, we don't have to spend a whole segment on it, but it's worthy of just a note.
0: Okay, so before you say it.
2: Okay. You might have seen it because you have your laptop open.
0: I have not. I'm just on my email.
2: It's the front page of ESPN.
0: I'm not on ESPN. I have no idea what you're going to say.
2: Okay.
0: All right. Do you think whatever the story is he's going to bring up, that I'll agree, was worthy of 30 seconds of being brought up? Yay or nay?
4: Considering I don't think it's what I told him, I think yes.
0: Okay.
2: I don't remember you telling me anything.
0: Okay, now, do you think Pete's story is worthy of 30 seconds?
2: I would bet the farm that it's not.
0: So we have two different stories. We're going to find out which one of you has a story that's worthy of the audience's ears.
2: Well, no.
0: Do you want to go first or second?
2: No.
0: Or my ears?
2: Your opinion.
0: My opinion, yes.
2: On whether it's worthy.
0: Yes. Do you want to go first or second?
2: I'll go first because I'm at least confident. You might mock me, but I think it is something worth noting. And it's also, no, it doesn't matter.
0: Okay, go ahead.
2: Here we go.
0: Go.
2: Obviously, he's coming back, but Aaron Rodgers has announced that this is it. He is retiring from the NFL after the season. Final season.
0: He gets the retirement tour.
2: He gets the retirement tour. Much like LeBron, I think they draw a lot.
0: This was guaranteed predictable.
2: A lot of parallels.
0: Narcissistic
2: kind of guys. He came back late, made them wait last year, made them wait this year, and now he's announcing this will be it. So we get a chance to watch and say goodbye to one of the greatest quarterbacks to ever play the game.
0: Okay. By the way, worthy.
2: Okay. Good.
0: Fist bump. Boom. Nice job. Right hand only. You don't fist bump with the left.
2: Well, we're closer.
0: Excuse me. Street rules. Thank you. And what's your dopey story?
4: By the way, you guys didn't touch. Just
0: what minor leaguer are the Mets bringing up that you want to spend 20 minutes on and wasting my time?
4: No, I was just going to say that Jonah Tong's scratch start yesterday.
0: See what I mean?
4: Did not mean he's getting called up.
0: And you thought that I should definitely spend time talking about that on the show today?
4: I just was dropping it in his ear.
0: No, I'm saying, but... That's the problem.
4: That's all it was a drop in the ear.
0: Do you think that drop should have been dropped in Big Mac's ear today?
4: I just was conversing.
0: No, I'm asking. Now that you've said it, do you look back and go, oh, Craig's right. No one cares. Never should have brought it up.
4: There may be two people that care.
0: So the answer is worthy or not worthy?
4: The drop in the ear for the
0: Again,
4: just in case.
0: No.
4: Listen, he's prepping for
0: worthy,
4: his last ride.
0: Worthy or not worthy? Which would you say? And if you get it wrong, you're going to get the death whistle. Worthy or not worthy?
4: I don't want the death whistle.
0: Not worthy. That would be correct.
2: Not worthy.
0: There you go. Jonah Tong.
2: Yeah.
0: Okay.
2: I guess he got scratched from his...
0: No. Don't do it.
2: All right. So what did I say yesterday that was unworthy?
0: There was some minor leaguer being called up and you guys waxed poetic about
4: Zach Thornton. He's pitching today.
0: What are we doing?
2: I don't know if I waxed poetic about it. I said he was being called up.
0: Why?
2: Because he's pitching today for the Mets.
0: What are we doing?
2: Telling you who's pitching tomorrow.
0: Hey, the Mets brought up their 19th minor leaguer to the big club.
2: Well, yeah.
0: It's
2: been a youth movement.
0: Okay.
2: For the Mets. That's a big time storyline. The kid got the number.
0: You get the death whistle.
2: I spent 2 seconds on it.
0: Two seconds too much.
2: I read the story and said he's starting on Wednesday.
0: I went click.
2: No, you did not.
0: I went click.
2: Nobody clicks.
0: Right in the Lincoln Tunnel.
2: Nobody clicks.
0: Oh, they're going to spend 10 minutes on a guy I never heard of. Click.
2: Now I know you're lying because you can't hear us in the Lincoln Tunnel.
0: The first 100 yards is about it. You're right about that. Here's Colin and Wyckoff on the fan. Colin, what's up, Gun?
5: What's up, gentlemen? How are we doing?
2: What's up?
5: C-Mac, before I get to you, I got to make one straight point.
2: Mm-hmm.
5: And when Clemente's last hit of his lifetime, he had his 3,000th hit, was an inside park home run against the Mets. I don't know if it was Matt Lack or McGraw that gave it up.
2: But it was not a grand slam, though, was it?
5: Yes, it was.
2: It was an inside the park grand slam?
5: If you question it, look it up. I'm not in front of a computer when I bring my history to you.
0: Clemente's last hit.
2: You said home run. I just was asking if it was a grand slam.
0: I'm sorry to say this.
5: Grand slam.
0: It was not a grand slam. It was not even a home run. Sorry.
5: You sure about that?
0: Roberto Clemente's last hit, his 3,000th hit, quite famously,
2: yes,
0: was a double to left center off John Matlock, September 30th, 1972. Incorrect. But all good. That's why I'm here. I'm the baseball
2: guy. I'm not
0: guy.
2: Trying to get you. I was just asking.
0: No, it's all good.
5: No, but listen, T-Mac, I'm going to go against you with the Brian Cashman, Leon Rose. Rings don't lie. And if you want to go even deeper, the lady from Who Created the Liberty or the gentleman who did, they have a ring. Leon Rose doesn't want anything.
0: Leon Rose,
2: he's transformed an organization that was in the dumps for 20 years. Phil Jackson tried. Isaiah Thomas tried.
5: I could say that about anything, but he didn't win nothing.
2: Grunfeld tried.
0: He hasn't won yet, that's fair, but he resurrected a franchise.
2: He's resurrected a franchise. Right now, he's done a better job with his team than Cashman's done with the Yankees over the last tenure.
0: Go ahead.
5: The last four or five games, he's changed the game and the format of his coaching to the way they have just taken over every team.
2: That's right.
5: So he has been an impact. Number two, if you look at what he does with Cat, makes him a point guard. He takes the pressure off of Brunson.
2: Mm-hmm. I agree.
0: Mike Brown has been the best coach in the NBA playoffs this year, and it's not close. He doesn't have a generational talent like Wemby playing for him.
2: Right.
0: He doesn't have the back-to-back MVP in SGA. Thanks, Kyle.
2: I mean, but last
0: playing
2: night,
0: for him.
2: And we could talk all we want about his adjustment with Shamet and playing him over.

0: else, why'd you fire Tom Thibodeau?
1: Correct.
0: So now he's three wins away from having the success he had to have if you're going to compare him to Thibodeau.
1: Yep.
0: Now, Tom Thibodeau did something, to be fair, that you could make an argument is harder than what Mike Brown did, but you could also make an argument to the exact opposite of that. Like, is it harder to be the guy that leads you there for the first time? Or is it harder to be the guy who has the expectations now because you got there last year? And I think you could argue either or.
1: You could.
0: To be fair
1: you
0: about
1: absolutely
0: that.
1: Absolutely could.
0: Because I don't want to diminish what Tom Thibodeau did.
1: He came in with a mandate.
0: He righted the ship.
1: But
0: the Knicks felt, and I can tell you some of the information about that, Tom Thibodeau's ego got a little out of control, in my opinion. And Tom Thibodeau thought he was basically the guy fully and totally responsible for the Knicks' success, as opposed to maybe Leon Rose or some other guys, right?
1: Mm-hmm.
0: So Tom Thibodeau wanted it his way all the time. And the way this works is Leon Rose likes to work with whoever the head coach is. So when they signed Mike Brown, who was not their first choice, was not their second choice, I'm not sure if Mike Brown was their third choice,
1: right,
0: if I'm being straight about it, part of the deal was you're going to meet regularly with the architect of this team. And when Jim Dolan sat here with us on January 5th of this year and said, we're not going after Giannis, paraphrasing it, of course, because we asked him.
1: Yeah.
0: And he said,
1: No
0: major changes. This team is good enough to win a championship. He lived it. And he was a man of his word. Well, and that's his belief in Leon Rose.
1: No, there's no doubt. And you're right. It's tough because Brown came in with a mandate. He had to get to the NBA Finals. Otherwise, what's the point? Like, that
0: Correct.
1: Was really, like, it was either, like, NBA Finals or, well, Tibbs did this. Like,
0: and not just that. If they didn't get to where they are right now, I'm not saying last night's
1: win. It would have been a disaster.
0: It would have been, Jim Dolan's meddling again. It would have been, Leon Rose made a bad decision. His ego got out of control. You know, it was a power struggle, that kind of nonsense, right?
1: Yeah.
0: And to their credit, they recognize now they've not been proven right yet, but they're three games away from it. That they reached their capacity with Tom Thibodeau as their head coach.
1: No, agreed. That was the thought, and as of right now, they are being proven to be right. There's no doubt about it. If they win this series, now again, we'll never know the fallacy of the predetermined outcome and all that nonsense.
0: What's that?
1: And it's something
0: Mike
1: McKay likes to say as a Yankee fan.
0: The fallacy
1: of the predetermined outcome.
0: That's not even English.
1: It is.
0: No one speaks that way.
1: No, well, it's a term used for like, well, if that didn't, like, that you boot.
0: What?
1: If you boot a ground ball for the double play and then the next guy gets a hit, there's like, well, there's no guarantee if you make the play, the next guy doesn't hit a home run or whatever. You know what I'm saying?
2: Like, gratuitous.
1: The gratuitous. Like, come on. Listen to the words they say. Listen to the words broadcasters say.
0: It's okay? Weird.
1: Fallacy.
0: Why can't people just talk like people?
1: My point is, we don't know. Tibbs might have got them to this point, too.
0: He might have.
1: Tibbs might have gotten them knocked out against Atlanta, or Tibbs could have taken them to
0: but
1: the
0: But all
1: NBA
0: we know
1: finals.
0: Is what he did when he was here.
1: Correct.
0: We don't know what he would have
1: That's
0: done with this team.
1: I agree.
0: I think we know one thing, to be fair. If Thibodeau came back.
1: They're both good head coaches who did a good job.
0: Yes, that's fair. But if Thibodeau came back, I think one thing I can say is fact. You would not have seen Jordan Clarkson. You would not have seen Alvarado. You would not have seen.
1: You would not have seen them had their roles.
0: Correct. Those guys would get little to no burn in the playoffs.
1: 100%.
0: So I think that's one fact that we can all say
1: there's
0: is
1: no doubt.
0: Legit.
1: I don't listen. Does he make the adjustment and let Carl Anthony Towns run the point?
0: No.
1: No.
0: I can tell you, I'm not sure if we beat the Hawks with Tom Thibodeau.
1: That's possible.
0: Right?
1: Or they could be in the exact same position they're in now.
0: Absolutely.
1: I have no idea. But what I do know is Coach Brown did an incredible job. But I also know is the one thing that's kind of just in the back of my mind, as confident as I am, as we talk about it and as we start to go through it, like, they're at the point now where, like, the pressure does mount because they can't lose.
0: Now they can't lose.
1: They can't lose.
0: Especially after the way they won yesterday.
1: This would be an absolute debacle. Like,
0: it'd be
1: know,
0: devastating.
1: Would Brown lose his job for it? I don't know. With the way they've played and everything, but like.
0: No, no.
1: You got to win this
0: When
1: series.
0: You come back and win last night.
1: It's the worst. It would be the worst loss of my history of being a Knicks fan, as much as last night was the pinnacle of it. Like, you can't lose this series now.
0: No, I'm with you. Complete lockstep on that. That when you come back from 22 down with 7 minutes to play, you have to close out the series.
1: Have to close out the series.
0: And by the way,
1: and it shouldn't.
0: I don't even
1: want to
0: f around with a game seven, a game six. Now it's just pure domination.
1: No, this game doesn't get past
0: you.
1: Game
0: now
1: five.
0: You put your foot on their throats, put them out of their misery, and tell Donovan Mitchell you can put that med hat back on. He ain't winning.

0: in our building. Yeah. I can tell you that.
1: Did
0: right
1: you hear
0: now.
1: What he said at the end of his press conference?
0: No, I did not.
1: After beating,
0: what did he say? Moore Beater should have caught that ball.
1: No, at the not last night. After beating the Detroit Pistons.
0: No,
1: he said at the very end as he's getting up, he goes, "And my Mets beat your Yankees."
0: Is that right?
1: Yeah, that's right.
0: Is that right?
1: That's what he said.
0: And my Knicks beat your Cavs.
1: That's right.
0: How about that?
1: That's right.
0: 888-808-1019.
1: Big Met fan.
0: 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There's a playoff version of the wheel coming up after 5 o'clock today.
1: Oh, I forgot about the wheel.
0: Oh, that's right. The Wednesday wheel is back after 5 o'clock.
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21: 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We start with the airports where you've got a full ground stop over at Newark Airport. If you're flying out of Newark or picking up somebody flying in, check the apps with the airlines ahead of time because, again, full ground stop with the thunderstorms at Newark Airport. Big delays, but no ground stop yet at JFK or LaGuardia. Citybound George, 30 to 40 on the upper level. 20 minutes on the inbound lower. The west side best you'll get at the outbound George. Lincoln, it's about 20 minutes in, 30 to 40 out from 11th, better from 9th. Holland, 45 minutes out on the Jersey side. 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

0: All right, why not?
1: Another I love the Hollies.
0: Yeah, Hollies on a Wednesday. That's what I always say. After 5 o'clock, we'll do a Nick-themed wheel today. That'll be coming up a little later on. I give you some of the topics now.
1: Okay.
0: Topic one are comebacks. There you go.
1: Uh-huh.
0: Topic two, famous JBs.
1: Okay.
0: Topic three, New York coaches / managers. All right?
1: Okay.
0: I'll give you the other topics coming up in just a bit, okay?
1: All right.
0: All right, that's coming up in a little bit.
1: Gotcha.
0: So I'll be after 5 o'clock, closer to 6 o'clock, for those of you that love the wheel and schedule your drive home around the wheel. We've not done the wheel on a Wednesday in a few weeks.
1: Yeah, it's been
0: a few weeks. Wednesday wheel on a Thursday. Now it's a Wednesday wheel on a Wednesday. So I just wanted to give that to you right there, okay?
1: I can't wait.
0: It sounds like you're excited about it. Oh, by the way, if you ever turn on the radio or turn on a TV show and you hear said host or guest, for that matter, waxing poetic about how Jason Kidd would be a great hire, immediately turn that show off because he would not be a great hire and he's not a great coach.
1: He was the first choice of the Knicks.
0: I know. And I railed against that because Jason Kidd's a lousy head coach. Jason Kidd's never won a damn thing as a head coach. When Jason Kidd coached the Nets, Lawrence Frank did all the coaching for him. And then during timeouts, when players looked to Lawrence Frank for what to do, and Jay Kidd was like, "I'm the head coach." And a player said, "Then why don't you act like it?" So he fired Lawrence Frank. And that's a true story.
1: Wow.
0: I don't know what this infatuation people have with Jason Kidd is, but nice job by, I can't pronounce it correctly, Masaji Jamari, the new head guy down in Dallas.
1: As good as I could do.
0: There you go. He fired Jay Kidd because he knows basketball. And by the way, Masaji Jamari is the same guy that discovered what great current NBA player when he was 10 years old.
1: OG Anunoby?
0: Nope.
1: Oh.
0: Now, you're going to say, not that hard a discovery, but he discovered the kid when he was 10 or 11.
1: Who?
0: Wemby.
1: He discovered Wemby?
0: Mm-hmm.
1: I didn't know that.
0: Yeah, he discovered Wemby. Now, again, you might say,
1: just walk down the
0: Wemby
1: streets
0: of was 6'9 when he was 10 years old.
1: Was he painting the Eiffel Tower? And they realized, oh, we should let
0: he's
1: this
0: on top of it.
1: Well, yeah. Yes, that was the.
0: What's that kid doing?
1: The joke.
0: I don't know if
1: I didn't mean the bottom of it.
0: Yeah. I don't know. By the way, did the kids get their Yankee hats yesterday?
1: They did, yes.
0: They woke up to them because they weren't awake when you got home.
1: Woke up to them.
0: And was it like Christmas morning?
1: Christmas morning.
0: They running around the house? Woo!
1: Running around the house with them, wore them to school today.
0: They did?
1: They did.
0: You're allowed to wear hats to school?
1: Yep.
0: I didn't know that.
1: Well, I mean, at least on the, I don't know if in the classroom, but it wore them on the bus.
0: Oh, they wore it on the bus.
1: Yeah, they wore it on the
0: bus.
1: I'm
0: assuming you probably can't wear a baseball hat in school.
1: I don't know.
0: I don't know either.
1: I don't know what the rules are anymore.
0: Yeah. Because I'm just,
1: I mean, listen, I think you could chew gum. I was told either, you know, please.
0: You could chew gum in Warwick?
1: I guess, yeah.
0: What a great town to live in.
1: I know, it's the best.
0: Kids can wear hats to school.
1: Yep.
0: Can chew gum in school.
1: Yep. Yesterday, my little guy, Andrew, had the, like, kind of like a science fair. It's called the STEM fair or something.
0: Yeah, STEM's a big thing in schools
1: these days.
0: You know what it stands for?
1: Yeah.
0: Science.
1: Mm-hmm.
0: Technology.
1: Right. Entertainment.
0: Masculinity.
1: Teach
0: young boys how to become men. Yeah. Go ahead.
1: But it was actually...
0: you know we're going to have a teacher call in 30 seconds to tell us we're wrong.
1: I had a...
0: Hey, Billy, what'd you learn in STEM class today?
1: Yeah.
0: I learned how to grab my balls and spit out a window. Oh, that's the M part of STEM. Yeah, that's a good one. Yeah, I love that semester.
1: Yeah.
0: That's the best part of STEM.
1: But... He had to do a presentation on like a business or something.
0: All right.
1: Right. They were going to create, and I came up with the idea and we worked. It was awesome.
0: Okay.
1: Made it. This was like the finals. He was in the top 20. They had to go back again.
0: Nice.
1: Yeah.
0: Did you feel some ownership of the success?
1: I think so. Yeah.
0: Yeah.
1: I did.
0: What was the business idea Daddy came up with?
1: Send pictures to us and we will make traditional board games with your family. Clue, and you guys are the people.
0: Oh, so instead of like Professor Plum, it'd be like Chris McMonagle.
1: Yes.
0: Guy with your picture.
1: With your picture.
0: Love it.
1: Yeah, and so we AI'd a bunch of stuff. And
0: they do that
1: like,
0: with puzzles, I think. You can do like customized puzzles.
1: Right.
0: Okay.
1: But this is customized board games. Great idea.
0: Yeah, but it's not your kid's idea. Kind of defeats the whole point of it.
1: Yeah.
0: Oh, you came up with it.
1: Well, we came up with it. I say, what
0: you said it was your idea.
1: Well, what do you like to do? Like, what would you want? If you could make anything, what would you make? I would make games. I would make board games. I'm like, all right. So
0: what your son said. Got it.
1: Yeah, he came up with trying to make a board game. I kind of came up with the idea.
0: This is more your idea than his.
1: Of doing the make your family thing, because that's like what
0: I hope you get an A.
1: I hope so, too.
0: Wouldn't it suck not to get an A?
1: Like, you know, listen, you go there and the boards are like, you know, put together amazingly. I'm like, we all know six-year-olds didn't do this. Like, come on.
0: I'm just asking.
1: Yeah.
0: Well, you know, some do.
1: No.
0: Those ones have glue everywhere.
1: No.
0: I hope Daddy gets an A.
1: I hope that. Well, listen, it's like a part of a competition.
0: I'm so glad they enjoyed the Fanatics
1: Yankees
0: hats.
1: They love the hats. Yeah.
0: I guess they didn't.
1: They decided to wear them.
0: They didn't love it enough to call me.
1: They should have called you?
0: Yeah. I was saying,
1: they thanked you.
0: I thought maybe they didn't get the hat this morning because you got home so late from the Knick game.
1: No, they got the hat.
0: Maybe you missed them. Maybe you slept late this morning.
1: No.
0: And then I was like, I wonder if the kids got the hats.
1: Yeah.
0: And if they love the hats that Uncle Craigie got them.
1: Mm-hmm.
0: And I'm just double checking to make sure I didn't get a text from them. No, I didn't.
1: Mm-mm.
0: So I get, how would I know that they love the hats that Uncle Craig got them?
1: Well, they thanked you for free, a bunch of different times yesterday.
0: But not maybe they're writing a card, I suppose.
1: Probably not, no.
0: Not writing a card either.
1: Mm-mm.
0: So it's like, how would I know that they liked it?
1: Well, they did.
0: Just take
1: I'm telling you they did.
0: But I mean.
1: They wore it to school. I told you that.
0: Okay.
1: You want like a video of thanks, Uncle Craigie? Look at us in our hats.
0: Be nice. Make me feel good about it. Make me want to get them more things. But again, if that's not their style, I guess it's fine.
1: No, their style's to just thank you once. That's kind of how it goes.
0: That's I'm just saying, I don't have to do a video now.
1: No,
0: because now I'd be
1: tell them
0: you only did the video because your daddy made you do the video.
1: Right.
0: Like the board game idea.
1: Mm-hmm.
0: It'd be like, here's daddy again infiltrating our lives.
1: Mm-hmm.
0: I hope they enjoy that and wear them for many years.
1: Yeah. No, they're very excited.
0: Yeah.
1: And they want to thank all the fine people at Fanatics. So if you can get me their phone numbers, I will take
0: I certainly can.
1: Videos.
0: As a matter of fact. Yeah. Here's Vince in Carmel on the Fan. Vince, how are you today, buddy?
2: Hey, how you guys doing? Great
0: doing
2: show.
0: Great. Thanks, bud.
2: I got a funny story to tell you. I was texting a bunch of my friends during the game, and one of them kind of like disappears.
0: Okay.
2: So after the game, he calls me, and I go, what happened? He goes, well, he of course, he was going to quit and go up to bed. He went to the bathroom, and he heard some flapping around in the living room, like noise.
0: Okay.
2: So he goes in there. There's a bat flying around in the living room.
0: Like a bat? Like a flying bat?
2: Yeah, we live up in a... Yeah, flying bat.
0: Okay, go ahead.
2: So he opens the windows, he opens the door, and the thing won't leave. Now, meanwhile, the game is still on. He's looking at the TV, he's looking at the bat. He's like, I got to watch the game. So he grabs an umbrella and sits down on the couch with an umbrella over his head. He's gotta watch the whole game with an umbrella over his head. And what do you think happens as soon as the game's over?
0: Right.
2: The bat flies out the door.
0: Maybe the bat was there for good luck, I suppose.
2: I don't know.
0: That's
2: crazy. Kind of like that black cat at Shea Stadium, you know?
0: Yeah, that was back in
2: that
0: 69.
2: Old story.
0: Yeah, the black cat.
2: Yeah.
0: The black cat. That's crazy. So he sat there on the couch with an umbrella open over his head so that the bat wouldn't fly into his head.
2: Yeah, I wish I had a visual of that.
0: Funny. Me too. That would go viral in a second.
1: We have occasional
0: bats.
1: Yeah,
0: we've had bats too.
1: We've had bats, and not in our house, but we've known people.
0: Oh, I've had them in my house.
1: Yeah, we had them in the attic.
0: Yeah, well, that's usually where they live.
1: Yeah, but never in the house where it was like flying around. And we had to like open up a door to try and get rid of it.
0: I've had that.
1: We've had a bat in the attic, and you just put like something up there where.
0: No, you're not supposed to go near it. You have to let it be. I was told.
1: Well, we put something in the where he we found out where he got in or
0: like poison or something.
1: He or she got in, and no, you put like a thing in it so it can fly out but not back in. Like you proof it so that it can't get back.
0: Like you proof whatever hole in the attic there was that allowed the bat to get in.
1: Yes,
0: you leave the hole there,
1: right?
0: But you put a contraption there that
1: something where it could
0: fly out but can't come back in.
1: Correct.
0: How long did it take for the bat to find another place to go?
1: I have no idea. We just
0: because it's seasonal.
1: We assumed it left. That's not like, he didn't leave a calling card. Then the guy comes back in a couple months to see if there's any more bat droppings.
0: Right.
1: There wasn't, so the bat's gone.
0: The bat droppings will kill you.
1: Yeah. No,
0: you're not allowed to touch bat droppings.
1: Mm-hmm.
0: Just
1: unless you're going to make guano bowls, which you would know if you watched the great When Nature Calls Ace Ventura
0: sequel. Nobody watches it. It's a lousy movie.
1: Guano.
0: So arguably the worst sequel of all time.
1: That's just so stupid.
0: Next to Godfather 3.
1: That's so stupid.
0: Would you agree Godfather 3 stunk?
1: Yes.
0: Okay, so we agree on that one.
1: Yes. Although it had its moments, but yes, it stunk.
0: Ghostbusters 2 stunk.
1: No, it didn't. Ghostbusters 2 is fine. This, what are you talking about? Viggo? Are you serious right now? The guy's an amazing bad guy. Fantastic.
0: Ghostbusters 2 stunk.
1: No, it didn't.
0: Back to the Future 2 stunk.
1: That's just absurd.
0: Ace Ventura 2 stunk.
1: That's a bad one, too. You're picking these
0: Dumb and Dumber 2 stunk.
1: Yes, I agree with that.
0: Then Dumb and Dumberer was very good.
1: No, it wasn't. It was terrible.
0: The last one.
1: There's only one good Dumb and Dumber.
0: The first one.
1: Correct.
0: But the last one was pretty good, too.
1: No, it wasn't.
0: I thought the last one was pretty good.
1: It wasn't. It was
0: the
1: bad.
0: One where they, you know, with Jeff Daniels.
1: Yes.
0: And, yeah.
1: Not good.
0: Not the original sequel, which had neither one of them in it.
1: That was a prequel.
0: Sorry.
1: It wasn't a sequel.
0: Well,
1: it was
0: that
1: a
0: sucked
1: prequel.
0: Anyway.
1: Yeah, it was bad. It was two different actors. It was terrible.
0: There have not been a lot of great sequels, to be fair.
1: There's been some.
0: The few.
1: Jaws 7, fantastic.
0: Jaws 2 sucked.
1: Yeah, all the Jaws sucked.
0: By the way, if you go back and try to watch Jaws 1 now as an adult,
1: yeah,
0: knowing technology and what it is,
1: it's not.
0: Jaws looks so embarrassingly fake.
1: Really?
0: That it's so hard to believe that we were afraid of going in the ocean in 1970, whatever, because it seems so real to us.
1: Yeah.
0: Go back and watch Jaws 1 again.
1: Watch Star Wars.
0: Like, the storyline's great.
1: Yeah.
0: Yo, all the scenes are great, except for the shark. It's so embarrassingly fake.
1: Is the shark that bad?
0: Yeah. It was like such a letdown. I watched it with my kids.
1: Mm-hmm.
0: And I'm like, you're going to love Jaws. You're not going to want to swim in the ocean for months. And it's going to be life-changing. And they're like, what the F is that?
1: Mm-hmm.
0: That's not a shark. Yeah, I was so disappointed.
1: Yeah, I thought that still would have held the test of time.
0: It does not.
1: Star
0: sadly.
1: Wars. Like, but go back and watch any of those movies.
0: I've never watched Star Wars.
1: You've never seen Star Wars at all?
0: No.
1: Ever?
0: I'm not a sci-fi guy. I hate sci-fi.
1: Oh, my God.
0: I don't deal in fantasy.
1: Oh,
0: I'm not a fantasy guy.
1: What's wrong with you?
0: I'm not.
1: You only read nonfiction. It's just
0: correct.
1: Weird. Weird.
3: What about Indiana Jones?
0: What happened?
3: What about Indiana Jones?
0: I've seen the first two or three.
1: Yeah, that's not.
0: But that's an action movie. Yeah.
3: But that had sequels to it.
0: Sorry?
3: That had sequels
0: to it. Yeah, and those sequels are good.
1: They're great.
0: Indiana Jones is great.
1: The Last Crusade with Sean Connery is a great movie.
0: That's the one, it's his dad, right?
1: Yeah.
0: I saw that one.
1: What about, it's another really good sequel? Die Hard. The Die Hards are
0: not all of them. Die Hard with a Vengeance sucked.
1: What did you just say?
4: I can't with this guy.
1: Did he just say Die Hard with a Vengeance? The one with Samuel L. Jackson and Jeremy Irons is the bad guy?
0: With a stutter?
1: Yes.
0: Yeah.
1: We found
0: the only bad guy with a stutter. Come on now. What are we doing? God.
1: He didn't have a stutter.
0: He had a stutter.
1: Like in the one scene where he gets upset, he stutters.
0: He had
1: a
0: stupid stutter.
1: He was a great bad guy. Oh,
0: and you
1: stop.
0: Have to figure out the poems and stuff.
1: Yeah, the test, the 3 gallons and the 5 gallon tube. And
0: yes.
1: All that. Yeah,
3: That's how I learned about Chester A. Arthur.
0: Yeah.
1: Chester A. Arthur. The 21st president of the United
0: Garbage.
1: States. No, come on. You're nuts.
0: He's going to walk down Harlem with an offensive racist sign on his body.
1: Yes.
0: And no one's going to punch him in the mouth.
1: Well, they did.
0: Come on.
1: He
0: what
1: had
0: are
1: to
0: we
1: be
0: doing?
1: Saved by Samuel L. Jackson.
0: Yeah, like that would happen. What are we talking about?
1: Like
0: Die Hard 1,
1: happen.
0: Brilliant. Die Hard 2, performative, but great.
1: Pretty good.
0: It was good.
1: It was pretty good.
0: Solid.
1: Yeah, the
0: solid.
1: Airport. Yeah.
0: Yeah, like how many more airport tragedies could we possibly have?
1: Mm-hmm.
0: Like, oh, I know what we'll do. We'll leave the airport. We'll go to Harlem. We'll try to figure out quizzes. I got 20 gallons of water. I have 2 3-gallon tanks.
1: No.
0: How do I move the water?
1: You have a 5 gallon and a 3 gallon.
0: What is it? I forget. Let's see if I can figure it out.
1: You have a 5 gallon.
0: Hold on.
1: Yeah. You have a 5 gallon tube.
0: 5 gallon.
1: Tub, whatever.
0: Good.
1: And then a 3 gallon.
0: 3 gallon.
1: You have to get on the scale 4 gallons of water.
0: I have to get on the scale 4 gallons of water.
1: Yes.
0: And the idea is, how do you pour water out, pour water in?
1: Correct.
0: To get guaranteed four gallons of water.
1: Yes, I remember exactly how.
0: Well, it's not that difficult. That
1: okay.
3: No, I still can't get it. I've been watching that movie for years.
0: Now, are there only two tubs?
1: Mm-hmm.
0: Or is there a third tub?
1: No, two tubs. Five and a,
0: two
1: and
0: tubs.
1: A three. Five and a three. Yeah.
0: Five and a three.
1: Mm-hmm.
0: Okay. Can I mark the tubs? Or no?
1: No, you don't need to mark the tubs. It's very simple.
0: I mean, obviously. Who doesn't know the answer to that?
1: Well, it's a math thing. It shouldn't be hard.
0: No, you it's a very it simple, basic math equation.
1: It out real quick.
0: Well, obviously, you fill the 3 gallon tub first.
1: You could.
0: Quite obviously.
1: Do you?
0: All right, yeah.
1: Mm-hmm.
0: You pour that into the 5 gallon tub,
1: okay.
0: And now there's 2 gallons missing.
1: Correct.
0: Bang. Double that up, 4 gallons.
1: No, you can't do that.
0: What else do we have?
1: How do you double that up? It's got to be exact, precise.
0: Oh, exact?
1: Yes.
0: What do?
1: You take the 5 gallon tub, fill it up, you pour it into the 3 gallon.
0: Now there's 2 gallons left.
1: 2 gallons left, right? Okay. You pour out the 3 gallon. You pour it into, you empty the 3 gallon. You pour the 2 gallons into the 3 gallon.
0: Yeah.
1: You're leaving 1 gallon of empty space. You refill the 5 gallon, fill up the 3 gallon, 4 gallon left in the 5 gallon.
0: Nice.
1: There you go.
0: Look at you.
1: Mm-hmm.
0: Look at you.
1: I remember that movie very precisely.
0: Well played. Still a lousy movie, but well played.
1: While I was going to St. Ives, I met a man with 7 wives. 7 wives had 7 sacks. 7 sacks had 7 cats. 7 cats had 7 kittens. 7 kittens had, how many was I meeting on my way to Van Nuys? Something like that.
0: Look at you. Look at you.
1: The answer's just one. Well, what's everybody else doing? I don't know. Standing in line. Yeah, how do you quote the
0: worst movies of all time.
4: I can't remember anyone's name.
0: Yeah, he sucks with names. He sucks on the wheel.
1: Suck on the wheel.
0: But he sees a bad sequel. He remembers every line of that movie.
1: How do you dial 1-0-0-0-1? Just the guy.
0: Just the guy.
1: Just the guy. It's a great movie.
0: There you go.
1: It's a great movie.
4: He doesn't just remember the quotes. He remembers like 5 minutes of the quotes.
0: Yeah, he lives it.
1: I love the movies. I'm good
0: bad
1: with movies and
0: sequels.
1: Song lyrics.
4: Not bad.
0: Come on.
4: No, you're a brilliant guy. Great. You have terrible movie opinions.
0: Is that right?
4: I don't think I've ever agreed with any of your movie opinions. You're brilliant.
0: You don't have to blow smoke. It's all good. It's all good.
1: Did you hear the iconic he threw
0: out? Yeah.
4: Terrible
1: movie opinions. Brilliant and iconic.
0: He's not wrong, factually.
4: Ghostbusters 2 is better than the first one.
0: Oh, come on,
1: dude. They're great movies.
0: They're good. Come on.
1: No, but Ghostbusters
0: better than the first. Better than Stay Puft Marshmallow Man.
4: Yes.
0: Attacking.
4: What did you think of?
1: But Ghostbusters 2 is very good.
3: The Statue of Liberty moves.
1: Yeah.
3: The Scolari brothers.
1: That's
4: amazing.
1: Yeah, it's great.
0: You guys are the worst.
4: The Titanic just pulled up.
1: Yeah, that's right. Oh, come on. It's really
0: You guys are the absolute worst.
4: And if Craig was in that movie, it would just be a giant wonton soup.
0: That's a good call on that. I'm with you on that. 888-808-119. First time today, you have a chance to get in if you call. Vito is in Staten Island on the fan. Vito, good afternoon. How are you?
5: Hi, Chris and Greg. I don't know if my time passed, but I wanted to mention something about the O.J. Simpson and the Houston Rockets game.
0: Go ahead.
5: Okay. So I got a little story. So I'm a fireman, and I'm retired now in New York, and I'm in the firehouse. And that day, I'm scheduled to go on small Staten Island cable TV with another guy. We play together. And So we're getting there. We got the spot on TV. We're telling everybody in neighboring firehouse, calling all our families up. And that's the night we get on. I think we had a 10 o'clock spot. And we get there, and that's what's going on. The Houston Rockets, the Knicks game, and the O.J. Simpson chase, right? So we told everybody. I get up there. So they have an empty spot. So I'm supposed to sing Love Me Do, and we're practicing this magic moment. So I get up on the same day, everybody's watching now. They say off the game because we told the whole world. I get up there and I pull the Ralph Cramden. The guitarist is playing "Love Me Do" and I'm singing this magic moment. And there was one, you know, it's just a thing that where were you when that happened?
0: Yeah.
5: So I just figured I'd call up. And about the Knicks.
0: Now let me ask you a question. Do you view? I know it's different. It's the NBA Finals and the OJ thing, which was a crazy piece of American history, obviously, and it captivated our country. You know, for a very, very long time after the trial and all that jazz.
1: Yep.
0: But do you think you're going to remember 10 years from now where you were for last night's game or no?
5: Well, I'm going to tell you, that's another thing I want to bring up. I'm a big Knicks fan. I'm 70 years old. I saw the championship. I'm a big Mets fan. I listen to Chris all the time because he's a big Yankee fan when he was on the overnight. But it was about 5 or 6 minutes left. I'm trying to stay up. I'm really falling asleep. And I said, I have 5 minutes. I'm not fighting no one. I fell asleep. And I woke up this morning, put the ESPN app on, and I looked at it. I couldn't believe it that they won.
0: You didn't see the comeback.
5: I did not see it.
0: Wow! By the way, in a weird way, that might be a better story.
1: Maybe.
0: Like the only thing I've close to that is remember the 5 overtime game, Big East Championship of the Garden,
1: the McNamara
0: game.
1: Yeah.
0: I was at that game, and I left after regulation.
1: Really?
0: Yeah. 2008, March of 2008. So me and Boomer are in our first year.
1: Was it that long ago?
0: Uh-huh. Man. And I'm like, I got to get up at 3:30 in the morning.
1: Mm-hmm.
0: As much as I want to stay and watch it. We were in Astoria at the time, not in New York City. I was not living in the city yet. I was in the process of moving up here because it was, 6-7 months into our tenure here at WFAN. And I'm like, oh, Syracuse, Big East Championship. I was offered a ticket to go. So I'm at the game. Madison Square Garden, and now I'm looking at my clock going, man, I got to go to bed. Left.
1: Mm-hmm.
0: Five overtimes. Missed every one of them.
1: Well, I mean, you did have work. You had to go to bed.
0: I was at the Park Central Hotel
1: on
0: 56th and 7th. That's where I stayed, right?
1: Mm-hmm.
0: I get back to the hotel for the fourth overtime, and I'm saying to myself, what a moron you are not to be in the building for what many people consider the greatest Big East tournament game of all time.
1: Yeah.
0: You ever leave a game early and regret it?
1: No.
0: Never?
1: Sorry. No, I don't leave early.
0: Never?
1: I don't think I've ever left the game early and regretted it.
0: Nope. Really? Even when the kids were younger?
1: Yeah, no.
0: Or you like, take them to the car, I'll meet you in the parking lot.
1: No, we stayed. And it was never a significant game like that. Like, if it were, it would be a regular season game that didn't matter all that
0: Pete,
1: much.
0: Pete, you ever leave a game early and regret it?
6: No.
0: Never. Look at you guys.
1: I stay till the bitter end.
0: You guys are bitter end guys.
1: Oh, 100%. Yeah. I don't leave games early.
0: I do all the time.
1: Why?
0: You know.
1: Why go if you're going to leave early?
0: Well, usually baseball games I leave early.
1: Yeah.
0: Boring.
1: You're a bad guy. Baseball's the best.
0: Sixth inning.
1: No clock.
0: Gotta go.
1: Anything can happen.
0: Anything can happen.
1: Anything can happen.
0: Like an inside the park grand slam
1: like
0: last
1: an inside
0: night.
1: Inside the park grand
0: what
1: slam.
0: What was more embarrassing, Pete, for you as a Met fan yesterday? The fact that you guys gave up an inside the park grand slam, or the fact that you sullied the memory of the great Gary Carter by giving out his number 8 and then going, oops, we'll take it back away for more beater tomorrow?
6: It's definitely the number 8. I'll tell you why.
0: Good. Tell me why.
6: Because I don't think David Stearns and Steve Cohen are Mets fans. I really don't. I have this feeling that they're not true Mets fans. The way that they...
0: Well, Steve Cohen was a Yankee fan to start. He became a Mets fan.
1: That's the rumor, right? Yeah.
0: Not a rumor. He was a Yankee fan as a kid.
1: Okay.
0: And then because, like I tell you guys a million times, vagina's undefeated, his wife's a Mets fan.
1: Mm-hmm.
0: Well, guess what? JJ's undefeated. Now I'm a Mets fan.
1: Okay.
0: So, go ahead. I'm sorry with that.
6: No, that's yeah. I think you nailed it. And David Stearns, the only reason why he's a Mets fan is because he wanted this job. That's it.
0: Wow.
6: I don't think he's a real Mets fan.
0: Doesn't he claim some history prior to
6: that
0: he was a Mets fan as a kid or something like that? Mm-hmm.
6: Fugazi history.
0: Yeah, it's Fugazi.
6: Yeah.
0: So you as a diehard Mets fan, you've turned on the owner and the GM, not just the GM. That's interesting.
6: More the GM than the owner.
0: All right, so the owner can stay for a while,
6: yeah.
0: But the GM's no good.
1: Well, it doesn't really matter if they're fans or not. It's just what kind of job they do.
0: Right.
1: Who cares if they're actually
0: fans? Like, most owners are probably not childhood fans of the team they wound up buying. Other than second generation owners,
1: I don't think fandom is the reason the Dodgers won back-to-back World Series.
0: By the way, Steve Cohen tried to buy the Dodgers before he bought the Mets.
1: Oh.
0: He just wanted to own a team.
1: Sure.
0: So it wasn't like... I'm a diehard Mets fan my whole life, and man, I just want to buy the New York Mets because I want to bring my favorite team from childhood a championship. He just wanted ownership of a professional team, and the Mets became available. It's not because he was a Met fan. He wasn't.
1: Right. I mean,
0: he tried to buy the Dodgers.
1: That doesn't mean he's not a Met fan.
6: Yeah.
0: It's a little fugazi.
1: Why is that fugazi?
0: It's a little fugazi.
1: You want to get in. The Mets aren't for sale. What are you supposed to do?
0: Like, I'm a Jet fan.
1: I'm only going to own the... I'm a Jet fan.
0: Would I buy the Browns?
1: Yeah.
0: No.
1: Oh, you're so full of crap.
0: I would not.
1: Yes,
0: I would. No, I wouldn't.
1: If you had the money to buy the Browns and wanted to own a football
0: team... I'd buy the Jets.
1: But they're not for sale.
0: Then I wouldn't buy an NFL team.
1: That's ridiculous.
0: How do I own the Browns if I'm a diehard Jet fan? I'll do another one. I wouldn't buy the Bulls. I'd only buy the Knicks. They're not for sale, as you know.
1: You would buy the Bulls.
0: I would not.
1: Yes, you would.
0: How could I be a diehard Knicks fan and buy the Chicago Bulls?
1: That's what happens.
0: That's why that Jesse Itzer business. I don't get that.
1: Lucky, unfortunately, his football career has come to an end, right?
0: Whose?
1: Your son, Lucky.
0: Yes.
1: Right?
0: Lucky's football career, sadly, because Villanova joined the Patriot League, and grad students are not allowed to play football in the Patriot League because they're...
1: Say it went a different way, and the white people took, citing him, and he got the chance, and now suddenly...
0: Did you say white people or the right people?
1: The right
0: people. I thought you said white people.
1: I said the right people.
0: So let me sure hear you right. Go ahead. Like, white people? There's a place where white people can play football?
1: The right people were there and took a chance on him, and he got drafted. And he got drafted to the Buffalo Bills.
0: Yes.
1: Like,
0: I root for my son to be successful.
1: Yeah, but you're not, exactly.
0: For the Buffalo Bills.
1: Aren't you invested in the Buffalo Bills at that point?
0: Of course I am.
1: So you buy the Browns, you're invested in them. It's
0: different.
1: Like your children.
0: If my son goes to, or my daughter goes to do something, as a parent, I'm now vested in their success.
1: Right.
0: So, of course I want the Bills.
1: You buy something, you're invested in the
0: success. But you didn't ask the right question.
1: What?
0: Bills, Jets, Monday Night Football.
1: Yeah.
0: My son's playing for the Bills.
1: Right.
0: Who am I rooting for?
1: Your son.
0: Jets. for my son to have 180 yards and lose.
1: And you want them to lose?
0: Yeah.
1: You would do, say, AFC Championship game.
0: Oh, give it to me. What's the question?
1: AFC Championship game. Your son's the starting running back for the Buffalo Bills.
0: Yes.
1: You don't want to see him win a championship. You're hoping he loses. Has a great game, of course, and, you know, is the star and all over the place and gets the big contract and gets all the girls and the money and all that.
0: Yeah.
1: But no, game.
0: Yes.
1: You'd rather see your son leave that field a loser because you're a big-time Jet fan?
0: It's a great question.
1: Mm-hmm.
0: I'm sorry to my son.
1: Yeah.
0: But I'll use Thurman Thomas as my example.
1: Okay.
0: Thurman Thomas, we all agree, should have been the MVP of the Giants-Bills Super Bowl.
1: Okay.
0: If you go back and look at the game, look at the stats.
1: Yeah.
0: Thurman Thomas was the best player on that field today. It's not for debate.
1: Mm-hmm.
0: Obviously, he did not win it. O.J. Anderson won it, right? If I'm not mistaken.
1: He did.
0: And he had a great game himself.
1: A great game, too.
0: I'm not knocking O.J.'s MVP.
1: The famous uppercut.
0: That being said, Thurman Thomas was the best player on that field that day. Okay?
1: Mm-hmm.
0: If my son could have like a 200-yard day in losing the AFC Championship game or the Super Bowl,
1: yeah,
0: I guess was the question.
1: Well, it doesn't matter.
0: He goes down in history as one of the great performances in Super Bowl or AFC Championship history.
1: Put him on a different team than Buffalo so he could be Jets. And
0: but the Jets win.
1: Yeah.
0: I can live with myself.
1: Yeah, you could.
0: Yes.
1: But again,
0: he'd be very upset.
1: Yeah. Your son's not in it for the records. He's in it for the right reasons. He wants to win.
0: Yes, he wants to win a championship.
1: So he's just absolutely despondent.
0: I wouldn't want to see my son hurt like that or sad like that.
1: Exactly.
0: I want what's best for my son.
1: Mm-hmm.
0: Yes.
1: So you'd root for them to win the
0: I want the Jets to win a Super Bowl. Let's say my son was the starting point guard for the Cavs.
1: Yeah.
0: I'm glad you lost last night, you choker. How about that?
1: Okay.
0: Loser.
1: I'm just saying, I love the
0: And then, because then a family barbecues and like Thanksgiving.
1: Yeah.
0: Hey, Lucky, tell us that time you blew a 22-point lead to the Knicks at the Garden in game one.
1: Mm-hmm.
0: That'd be great tabletop fodder.
1: It would be great tabletop fodder.
0: Don't you think?
1: Yeah, but I'm just saying, ultimately, like I could see myself. I love baseball.
0: Yeah, you're a diehard Yankee fan.
1: I would love to buy a baseball team.
0: Would you buy the Red Sox?
1: Maybe not. Maybe not the Red Sox.
0: Well, why not?
1: But yeah, I mean, maybe. Yeah.
0: Okay, let me ask you a question.
1: I could see myself.
0: Game seven.
1: Yeah.
0: ALCS.
1: No, I know. Same thing.
0: Okay. Yankees down 3. Your son's the cleanup hitter for the Boston Red Sox. Bases loaded.
1: Grand slam.
0: 2 outs. You want your son hitting the grand slam to knock the Yankees out? Or you want your son to have a good at-bat but not hit the grand slam?
1: No.
0: Yankees go to the World Series.
1: I think you got to root for your son to hit the grand slam.
0: You sure?
1: Yeah.
0: But you wouldn't buy the Red Sox.
1: I might buy the Red Sox. But I would. But I'm open to... But the Dodgers aren't the... Like, I would buy another American League team. If I could run and operate a baseball team, that's a dream. That would be awesome. I can compete for a championship.
0: What kind of money are you making here?
1: Well, that's what I'm saying. I'm not anywhere near it. That's what I'm...
0: Are you getting closer?
1: No.
0: Not even a little bit? Teeny bit? Pebble in the ocean?
1: Mm-mm.
0: Not even that.
1: I don't think I could sponsor my son's Little League team to be the...
0: By the way, we should do that.
1: The Carton Show, we should do that.
0: Should be the Carton Show with Big Mac. Daddy, you said you sponsored on the Little League team. I did, son.
1: It's right there at the bottom.
0: That'd be funny. Who won the championship? The Carton Show with Big Mac. 888-808-1019. 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Last night's game, just one of the more memorable, maybe a Mount Rushmore moment for the New York Knicks in Madison Square Garden, certainly in the modern era of basketball. And I do think it's one of those games that you are going to remember where you were when you saw the epic comeback by Jalen Brunson. And now we can start having the debate, I think. Where does Jalen Brunson now rank amongst the all-time great Knicks? He's not Frazier. He's not Reed. He's not Monroe yet. So we put those three guys, all champions, ahead of him. Do you put Jalen Brunson ahead of Patrick Ewing yet? Assuming they go to the NBA Finals, do you put him ahead of Carmelo Anthony?
1: Yes.
0: To me, that's an easy yes.
1: Yes. He's absolutely ahead of Carmelo Anthony.
0: Do you put him ahead of John Starks?
1: Yes.
0: Do you put him ahead of Charles Oakley?
1: Yes.
0: So Ewing's the one guy you might not.
1: Yes. Well, Ewing's the only guy on that 90s team that I even consider not putting
0: him. Couple finals appearances, obviously.
1: Yep.
0: Do you put him ahead of Bernard King?
1: Yes.
0: Wow.
1: Bernard King.
0: So there's a chance that today he is on the Mount Rushmore as one of the four greatest Knicks of all time.
1: Yeah.
0: Like, let that sink in.
1: I think there's a chance
0: Barnett,
1: today.
0: Gone. Bradley, gone. DeBuscher, gone. Mm-hmm. Bernard King, gone.
1: Yes.
0: Right?
1: Yes. I'm on board with all of what you just said.
0: Wow.
1: Mm-hmm.
0: More on that coming up right after this.
1: All right. Before you push harder, understand better. At
0: Have you ever said that before?
1: Before you push harder, make sure you understand better?
0: No, just the harder.
1: Before you push harder?
0: You ever hear that before? I'm just...
1: I might have.
0: That's a weird way to start a commercial, that's all. Hey, guys, before you push harder... Excuse you? Is it in yet?
1: You got to... Before you push harder, make sure it's in the right... Never mind. 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Help build a dynasty. Become a donor with the world's number one sperm bank. So obviously tonight is a big night for the New York Yankees. Two games in the books in these first four against the Toronto Blue Jays. The Yankees take the first two in very dicey games where the closer damn near blew it. But they take the first two, and tonight is one of those nights. Cam Schlittler versus Savage in a big game. Now, there is some weather. There is some thunderstorms. There may be delays. So be aware of that. Check in with us. Check in with 1010 Winds. Check in with where you get your weather, because it looks like there might be some weather impacting the game tonight, but it looks like it's going to be played. And again, big game whenever Cam Schlittler is on the mound, going to try and take a series victory over the Toronto Blue Jays. We'll be right back.
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8: The Cavs have a James Harden problem. He's terrible on defense. The Knicks and Jalen Brunson figured that out in the fourth quarter. Donovan Mitchell looked hurt, and Harden was getting open attempts for his teammates. The shots didn't fall. They need Harden on offense, but the Knicks also need him on the floor to be on defense. The good and the bad of James Harden. I'm Chris Fleck.
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1: From the 1010 Winds Traffic Center, I'm Greg Rice with the InjuryLawyer.com Fan Highway Patrol presented by the Rothenberg Law Firm. Well, if you've got designs on flying out of town or picking somebody up that's flying in today, check ahead. Newark Airport and LaGuardia, both with ground stops at this hour. No ground stop at Kennedy, but very heavy delays. And again, ground stops at Newark and LaGuardia. If you're flying out or picking somebody up at the airport, check ahead. Make sure that flight is actually moving. Inbound George has gotten a whole lot better. West Side still slow getting out, but everything else far worse. Lincoln 20 in, 20 to 30 out from 11th, better from 9th, 40 home at the Holland. And on the Jersey side, the Newark Bay, the best of it. The northbound Bronx River Parkway, right after Pelham Parkway, before Allerton Avenue, crash with two left lanes out. The northbound Hudge, better in the Bronx. 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

0: Once again, is there anything better than Creed on a Wednesday?
1: Creed's
0: I ask you that question.
1: Nope.
0: So Zach Thornton.
1: Zach.
0: Star tonight. Yeah, he's starting for the Mets.
1: That was a thing to mention.
0: Big All Zach right, Thornton starting for the Mets.
1: Yeah.
0: And good news, by the way.
1: What's that?
0: I think you'll find this interesting.
1: Hope I will.
0: I think you will. Zach Thornton tonight will be wearing the number 8.
1: No, he won't. Stop.
0: That's the new thing for the Mets. They decided after yesterday's fiasco.
1: That's how they're going to honor Gary.
0: Every time a new player comes up, his first game, he wears number 8. And then he doesn't wear it again.
1: That's a great idea.
0: So Zach Thornton will be rocking number 8 tonight. And Morbido will be rocking the double nickel. So there you go.
1: There you go.
0: 55, if you don't know street language.
1: Double nickel is...
0: Double nickel.
1: Well, you ever
0: heard of that?
1: Well, I mean, yeah, it's been a thing since the Jordan game in the Garden.
0: The double nickel. Yeah.
1: Game.
0: That's why I started a basketball tournament at Basketball City called Double Nickel Swish.
1: Really?
0: Largest basketball tournament in the 5 boroughs.
1: For big Knicks
0: youth
1: fan
0: basketball.
1: That you are, you decide
0: yes.
1: to name the tournament after...
0: The Double Nickel Swish!
1: Michael Jordan's incredible game
0: that
1: against
0: correct.
1: The Knicks at Madison Square Garden.
0: He's not the only guy to ever have a double nickel, but he had a double nickel at the Garden.
1: Right.
0: Yes.
1: Mm-hmm.
0: And that's where J.J. Redick made his coaching debut. How about that? Yes.
1: And now
0: he won the third
1: grade
0: championship, and then he won the fourth grade championship. And that was the extent of J.J. Redick's coaching. He coached in a tournament that I own.
1: How about that?
0: Well, won a couple championships.
1: Well, now he coaches.
0: And now he coaches
1: in the NBA.
0: Less mature people. Yeah, well, NBA players. All right. Do you have an emotional feeling or reaction one way or the other to the story you gave us about an hour ago that Aaron Rodgers has announced that this will be his final year in the NFL? Obviously, he's playing for the Steelers.
1: Mm-hmm.
0: They did make the playoffs last year.
1: They did.
0: Obviously. But any emotional reaction to that? Like, you good with it? Tired of it?
1: No, good riddance to him? No, I love him.
0: So you'll...
1: I think the NFL is infinitely more interesting with Aaron Rodgers in it.
0: I kind of agree with you on that.
1: I like Aaron Rodgers. I don't agree with everything
0: player.
1: He says. Yeah, no, just... I just find him an interesting character. And I did think, for my money... Like, I think him and Peyton Manning are the two best Sunday-to-Sunday quarterback I've ever seen. Like, I just think consistently, just every aspect of the game, his ability to throw the football accurately, on the run, strength, just the whole bit. I don't know if there's anyone who's actually physically played the position of quarterback any better than Aaron Rodgers ever did. Like, I think he's at the top of the position. I really do. I think that's how talented he was. And I think he's just a wacky yet

0: Week 7.
1: Okay.
0: Sunday morning. They're in
1: European game.
0: France.
1: Are we counting that as a national
0: against
1: game?
0: Against the Saints.
1: I guess you count that, right?
0: As a what?
1: As a nationally televised game?
0: Well, it is on NFL Network, I think.
1: So that's two. That game's in Paris?
0: That game's in Paris.
1: I thought Paris was under attack.
0: It's in France. I don't know if it's in Paris.
1: Oh, okay.
0: It's in France, though.
1: Very good. That's two.
0: Week 10 against the Cincinnati Bengals, Sunday night
1: divisional
0: football.
1: Game.
0: Mm-hmm.
1: Okay, that might mean something. Three.
0: Friday, I'm assuming this is... Yeah,
1: day after Thanksgiving?
0: It's the Friday, day after Thanksgiving, 3 o'clock, Denver.
1: That's the afternoon game. Four. Yep.
0: Okay. The next week, that was week 12. Week 13, Sunday night against the Texans.
1: Five.
0: Week 14, Monday night against the Jags.
1: That's six.
0: That's it.
1: And they can flex if they want to.
0: Then they can flex.
1: So the Steelers have six nationally televised games.
0: Six primetime games.
1: Which means that...
0: Six standalone games.
1: Which means that Aaron Rodgers told the NFL prior to announcing it today... That A, he was coming back, and B, it's his last year in the league.
0: Yep.
1: And Aaron Rodgers clearly wanted the full-on, total regalia. Mm-hmm. Give me my own LeBron James patch, which I can put into your tops and all that stuff, right?
0: Yeah.
1: He wants to be feted. He wants to be acknowledged. He wants the retirement tour. Mm-hmm. He wants every bit of it.
0: Yep.
1: And by the way, he's earned it. But that's exact same reason why LeBron James is not done playing basketball.
0: Mm-hmm.
1: These guys are so narcissistic and so in their own worlds that they can't imagine a world where they're not honored on their way out the door. They're both first ballot Hall of Famers. They're both, for some people, the greatest ever play. Mm-hmm. Not for everyone, but it's a debate, obviously.
0: Yeah, I think he's in the debate.
1: They're both champions, right?
0: Mm-hmm.
1: And they want to be honored. They want to be recognized. They want it to be all about them. And that's exactly what Aaron Rodgers is doing.
0: There's no doubt.
1: This is about
0: he wanted, and he made them wait. Like, he made them wait.
1: Well, that's what he does.
0: Yeah, that's what he does.
1: Vomiting in Costa Rica on ayahuasca.
0: You know,
1: would you ever do ayahuasca?
0: No. Honestly, I have no interest in it.
1: Would you? I'm not sure. I don't want to get into your drug history, but strongest drug you ever did. Well, you probably won't say that. Your kids are probably.
0: Yeah, I mean, you just said I don't want to get into your drug history and then literally asked me, what's your drug history?
1: Yeho?
0: I'm not telling you any of that.
1: I never did cocaine.
0: Good for you.
1: You obviously did.
0: I didn't. I've never said
1: you
0: I didn't.
1: You didn't say you didn't.
0: Never said I did. Never said I didn't.
1: Well, that's an admission. That's an admission.
0: Is it?
1: Yeah.
0: Why?
1: Because you didn't say you didn't.
0: I could easily lie and say I didn't.
1: But you didn't. Now the time's passed.
0: I could easily lie and say I did.
1: But you're
0: didn't,
1: not
0: didn't,
1: like.
0: Do,
1: let
0: didn't,
1: me ask you a question.
0: Didn't,
1: before didn't, you became a dad and a husband.
0: Yes.
1: If someone's like, hey, we're going to Costa Rica to do some ayahuasca and rewatch the 94 NBA Finals and get lap dances while we're there.
0: Yeah.
1: Would you be like, I'm in?
0: No.
1: You would not have done that?
0: No.
1: What would I wouldn't have done
0: it either. If you want to sit around, do mushrooms and watch
1: now you're
0: Ace
1: talking.
0: Ventura, now we're talking.
1: So mushrooms and Ace Ventura is a yes. Good point. The 94 NBA Finals and ayahuasca is a no.
0: Yeah. No.
1: That's
0: ayahuasca.
1: Where you draw the line.
0: Yeah. No ayahuasca.
1: Look at that.
0: Mm-hmm.
1: Let me give you one more, if I may.
0: Yeah.
1: 1980, Olympic semifinals,
0: okay.
1: USA-Russia. You don't know the outcome of the game.
0: Well, of course.
1: Okay? Hold on a second. Okay. With a tray of ecstasy in front of you and a private table at the best strip house in Las Vegas.
0: Are they dopey or uppers?
1: Uppers.
0: Okay. No.
1: That's a no.
0: No, I'm not taking ecstasy and going to strip clubs when, you know, America's
1: one more
0: on the line.
1: One more for you.
0: Yeah, okay.
1: Joshua Tree, unlimited mushrooms, okay?
0: Right.
1: And the first Giants Super Bowl.
0: No.
1: That's a no?
0: No.
1: Okay.
0: I'm not taking drugs during big, important games. Don't you get that?
1: Game 32.
0: No.
1: Yankees,
0: very
1: Red Sox.
0: Well, Yankees, Red Sox. Absolutely not. Stay the hell away from me.
1: Okay. Got it.
0: So
1: there, that's where you draw the line.
0: That's where I draw the line.
1: Important sporting events, you want to be sober for all
0: absolutely.
1: Of them.
0: Absolutely.
1: Okay, I'm just asking.
0: Absolutely.
1: I'm trying to get to know you a little bit better.
0: No, that's not to say I haven't had drinks at a Super Bowl or drinks at a big championship game, but like... I want to make sure I enjoy it. I want to remember it. I want to enjoy it. I don't, after the game, now we're talking.

0: So if like you could invite the strippers as soon as the final whistle blows.
1: Got it. Got it. Giants win the Super Bowl.
0: Yeah.
1: Strippers show up.
0: Yes.
1: With bags of mushrooms.
0: Yes.
1: You're in.
0: Yeah, totally.
1: Prior to being married and having kids.
0: Yeah.
1: Not course. Now, of course. You're very responsible.
0: Yeah, very responsible.
1: Got it. All right. Now I know.
0: That's Friday night martini.
1: Pete,
0: that's it.
1: Christmas gift. Mushrooms. Now you know what to get them.
2: Done.
1: Got it. Mushrooms are legal, right? Or no?
0: Yeah. I don't know.
1: I think in Jersey they're legal, by the way. I don't know about New York.
0: Mm.
1: You have any idea?
0: I have no idea.
1: I think mushrooms are legal in New Jersey. You can check on that.
2: Yeah, I feel like everything is legal these days.
1: I was just reading a story that the TSA said you could take weed on planes now. Medical marijuana. Yeah. Did you see that? For
0: real? No. It has, you have to have
1: they announced it yesterday.
0: Yeah.
1: You need a card, a medical marijuana card.
0: Mm-hmm.
1: Got one. And and you're now allowed to take actual flower, they call it.
0: Uh-huh.
1: So not just edibles. You can now get through TSA as long as you have a medical marijuana card and you can travel with your weed. I don't think you can smoke it.
0: No.
1: But you can travel with it now. So there you go.
0: Did you ever think of like how back in the day you could smoke through all those things?
1: Say it again?
0: Can you imagine getting on a plane?
1: Go ahead.
0: Right? And sitting down in the aisle seat and on the arm right there is a little ash, a little flip up. And in the flip, it's a little tin ashtray.
1: You mean like 1975?
0: Yeah, and the person next to you is just smoking their Lucky Strike.
1: Yeah.
0: Right next to you. Or getting on an elevator.
1: Right, go ahead.
0: Uh-huh. Getting on an elevator.
1: What did I just hand to you?
0: New Jersey Cannabis Regulatory Commission Medical Cannabis Program.
1: Got it!
0: Card. Look at you.
1: There you go.
0: Look at
1: That's
0: you.
1: Right. That's right. Subscribed by a doctor, by the way. That's right.
0: Did you take this picture? Or did they just let you take the mugshot right over to this?
1: Thanks. I appreciate that. Yeah. There you go. That's my medical marijuana card, which, by the way, expires on May 31st.
0: Oh, you better get that.
1: Well, I'm not looking to travel with weed, so I think I'm going to let it expire.
0: Let it expire?
1: I think I'm going to let it expire.
0: Oh.
1: Yeah, I just wanted to show you that I had it, though.
0: But, yeah, like, can you imagine walking into an elevator full of people? Like, I was told that the original desks in 1987 out in the WFN newsroom had built-in ashtrays into the desks.
1: For real?
0: Yeah.
1: I was an intern here. I don't remember that.
0: That's what I was told. I could be wrong. But
1: I think somebody lied to you about
0: that. You smoked cigarettes and ash? Why?
1: No, but that was smoking cigarettes in the building.
0: Yeah.
1: I worked here.
0: In 1987?
1: 88.
0: Okay.
1: Yeah.
0: I was told that's the
1: I might have been the first intern in the history of WFAN, by the way. Because I was here for the 1 year, I was an intern here for the 1 year anniversary of WFAN.
0: Mm-hmm.
1: I was an intern on the Pete Franklin show. And he was an ass, you know what?
0: Kisser?
1: Donut hole
0: is
1: what he was.
0: World
1: he
0: class.
1: Was a bad guy.
0: Yeah.
1: Bad, bad guy. Mean to everybody. Other than Steve Cohen and Bob Gelb.
0: He was unhappy being here.
1: He
0: right?
1: stayed. Well, he came from Cleveland.
0: Yeah.
1: Yeah, but he saved their jobs. And as much as he was an a-hole, I respected that.
0: Okay.
1: Because he was the biggest star here. Jim Lampley did mornings.
0: Yep.
1: Greg Gumbel was here.
0: Sure.
1: Pete Franklin did afternoons.
0: Mm-hmm.
1: And they were going to fire Steve Cohen, who then went on famously to run the entire sports department at Sirius.
0: Mm-hmm.
1: And now he runs, VISN, the Brent Musburger gambling company?
0: Yep.
1: Out in Vegas, he runs that. Bob Gelb, of course, is one of our longest tenured salespeople
0: at WFN. Mike Francis,
1: he produced Mike and Chris as well. And he was the producer for Pete Franklin. And WFN came to the decision they were going to fire Bob and Steve. Because the station was a failure.
0: Yeah.
1: Well documented. And they were trying to cut back. So they went and they told Bob and Steve, you're both fired. And Pete Franklin said, if they're not reinstated, I don't come to work tomorrow. And he was their biggest star.
0: Yeah, they needed him.
1: And to his credit, saved both their jobs. I always respected that.
0: Okay.
1: Right.
0: That's a good enough. That's a good enough to take maybe the a-hole thing back.
1: No, he's still an a-hole.
0: Okay.
1: But he was very good to Steve and Bob.
0: Okay.
1: Yeah, there you go.
0: You're a world-class a-hole.
1: Yeah, kind of like what I did for you and Tommy.
0: Excuse me?
1: Oh, you don't know the backstory. No, I take it back. Never mind. Don't even pretend I never even said that. I totally apologize. I never should have said that. Yeah, lost my train of thought there. I'm sorry. I thought you guys knew. Clearly you didn't.
0: Yeah.
1: Forget it ever happened.
0: I had a talk with Chernoff. I told you this. That if my meeting with you didn't go well, it might not have been a place for me.
1: Is that right?
0: Yeah, pretty much.
1: No, it's not how it was put to me.
0: Mm-hmm. It was like, Dove's going back to middays. So if you don't run the afternoon drive board, I don't know what you got. I was like, okay, so I hope the meeting goes well then.
1: It was a 35-second meeting.
0: Pretty much, yeah.
1: Hey, you want to work for me? He's like, yeah, I guess. I'm like, great, you're hired. Yeah. See you tomorrow. Mm-hmm. That's pretty much how it went.
0: Pretty much.
1: But it was my gift to you.
0: Well, thank you.
1: Employment.
0: And the gifts kept coming, I know. The hats, that's the newest thing. Mouth guards.
1: Yeah.
0: It never ends. It's your faucet that never turns off. Thank you, my friend.
1: Well,
0: thank you.
1: You're welcome. By the way, I do have one very quick gripe with all of you.
0: Uh-huh.
1: And it took every ounce of my being not to do what I was dying to do.
0: Okay.
1: So I gifted all of you guys little mini bottles, not mini bottles, but like half bottles.
0: Of tequila.
1: Of tequila.
0: Yes.
1: That the Pinstripe kids grandfather sent as a thank you for having them on the air. He happened to send it to me, but it was for all of us.
0: Yes.
1: We all got two bottles of the tequila. Correct?
0: Correct.
1: You guys left those bottles here for damn near a month.
0: Yeah.
1: And it pained me to see them sitting there to the point where I was going to take them back. Because it felt to me like I've given you guys, again, it wasn't from me.
0: Right.
1: I'm very clear about that. It was a very generous gift from the family. And I'm saying to myself, someone gave you this nice gift, two bottles of tequila. And you guys just, like, discarded them and left them on your desk.
0: Here's the thing.
1: Like, you didn't even appreciate the guy sent them to you.
0: Okay.
1: That really bothered me.
0: He did send it to us,
1: He
0: right?
1: did. Yes,
0: okay.
1: he did.
0: Okay.
1: I just was the messenger.
0: Right. Okay. I have one of them in my house right now. Someone, I had two sitting on my desk that I sit at every day.
1: Yeah.
0: And someone sniped one.
1: Well, that's not me. I was going to, but I did not.
0: Okay. So, I took one home. It's also carrying like bottles of liquor.
1: It's hard to carry.
0: I'm afraid to break them. They're very small and they don't fit in, like, you know, you put them in your backpack. I throw my backpack around the train and stuff. Uh-huh. So I was hesitant because I thought I might break them. Yeah. But eventually I decided to bring one home.
1: You have no idea how much pissed me off.
0: Why?
1: Because it's like someone gets you a gift.
0: Yeah.
1: Take it home.
0: But
1: leaving here is like you don't even care about it.
0: But that's like my desk. I know it's there. No one's going to take it.
1: It's a community desk, kind of.
0: No, it's not.
1: Because all the construction.
0: There is no more community desk.
1: I'm just saying.
0: There's like four people
1: who work
0: here. For
1: a month, it was burning me. I'm like, these sons of bitches. Like, how long is this tequila going to sit here?
0: Mm-hmm.
1: Like, you too, Pete. You left yours there for a month.
3: Well, by the way, I only got one. So someone
1: took your other one then.
0: Yeah.
1: Everybody got two.
0: I left two on the
1: desk. We all got two.
0: The minute there was only one left, I said, I better take this home.
1: Here's Tommy at Kings Park. Tommy, how you doing, buddy?
4: I'm doing okay. How you guys doing?
1: Great. Good, thank you.
4: Big Mac.
0: Yes.
4: A question for you.
0: Yes.
4: Maybe the knock that Orson Welles got his head last night.
0: He did get hit in the head.
4: I forget a couple of hits. What do you think?
0: I'm hoping that maybe it shakes something loose and he got hit on the backswing of a.
1: Oh, did he?
0: Yeah, pretty good. He looked like he got shaken up.
1: Did they take
0: night.
1: Him out of the game?
0: No, they kept him in the game, but like he had like a 5-6 minute kind of break. They were going
1: got
0: over
1: it.
0: With him.
1: Sorry, I was watching the Knicks.
0: I'm hoping
4: he swings at every pitch.
0: He swings. He's a real problem right now. There's no question about it. He is one of, if not the biggest problem they have. Austin Welles is an absolute zero at the plate.
4: Hopefully, but wait a minute, a pitcher could go 7 straight balls and he'll swing at the first.
1: Yeah, he's struggling right now. You're right.
0: Again,
1: you're right. When you're right, you're right.
0: He's right, but I don't love that. I don't want to get into a baseball argument here with you, but like, if someone throws 7 straight balls and I step up to the plate or 8 straight and he just walked the two previous hitters,
1: you better take the first pitch.
0: Yeah, I disagree.
1: I'm with Tommy on that.
0: I disagree.
1: That pisses me off. If I see a pitcher struggling and I make it easier for him by swinging at the first pitch after walking back-to-back guys, I say to myself, that dude's got no baseball IQ.
0: Yeah, I disagree.
1: Tommy, how you feeling these days? You doing okay?
4: I'm making it. I'm just making it.
1: Yeah.
4: Anyway, my daughter met a guy from Warwick.
0: Really?
1: Really?
4: And I was watching his show the other day, and I told him, you got to bring me some black gold dirt.
0: Yeah.
4: Because I want to put some Acapulco gold in there.
1: Gunch.
0: Yeah.
1: There you go.
0: There you go. No, listen.
1: By the way, Tommy.
0: Black dirt in Pine Island.
1: I know what you're going through, buddy, and you should smoke all the weed you want, and I feel for you very much. I do.
4: I can't even do that.
1: Are you not allowed to?
4: My medicine would allow me, but, you know, I played ball until I was 55 years old.
1: Okay.
4: And all of a sudden, these things started happening in my arms, you know. And I went to doctors for 3 years.
1: Mm-hmm.
4: And then I finally got diagnosed.
1: Do you mind saying what you were diagnosed with?
4: lower motor neuron disease, ALS.
1: Oh. Yeah, it's a disgusting disease, for sure, which is why I said, if you can ease the pain and the discomfort, you should be allowed to do anything and everything you want to do. So I feel for your plight very much. I had an opportunity to spend a couple hours via Zoom with, remember Tim Ryan, Big Mac? Football player, broadcaster.
0: Tim Ryan?
1: Yeah. Syracuse, football star.
0: Okay, yeah.
1: Was on Fox, did NFL games. Sadly, he's, I think, farther ahead than Tommy is. And he speaks through the aid of a computer now, and is wheelchair bound, but it is a disgusting disease. And you have nothing but our finest thoughts and prayers, Tommy, and hope you get through this as best as possible.
0: Absolutely.
4: Thank you.
1: All right. And don't be a stranger, okay?
0: Yeah, give us a call.
4: Okay.
1: You got
0: Hopefully
1: it, kiddo.
0: Hopefully, Wells will turn it around for
1: One
0: you.
1: Of the great things they did for ALS patients, it doesn't turn around, sadly.
0: No, I said, I hope Wells will turn
1: Oh, Wells.
0: Around.
1: I apologize. The technology got to a point now where, when you used to speak through the computer, it's that robotic voice.
0: Yeah.
1: But the technology is so advanced now, they can take old recordings of you, and now you can speak in your own voice.
0: Right.
1: Which may seem like a silly little thing, but it's a really powerful thing for ALS patients and their families.
0: Sure.
1: And by the way, I believe the next comedy show we're doing this summer is to benefit a local ALS charity.
0: Oh, great.
1: So I just wanted to put that out there.
0: No, that's like the biggest fear.
1: Yes.
0: It's terrible.
1: Because your mind's right.
0: Yeah, that's right. You're aware of everything.
1: You're a prisoner in your own mind.
0: Yeah, terrible.
1: Here's Stevie in Naugatuck, Connecticut. Stevie, what's up, buddy?
5: Keep pushing upward, gentlemen.
1: What do you got?
5: You got the greatest show in the time slot.
1: Well,
5: I got
1: three good
5: points. If you'll hang on, the third one's about the Knicks.
1: Go.
5: Number one, Thurman Thomas was the man, but O.J. Simpson did his part. Anderson, rather. He had a great game.
1: O.J. had a great game. Thurman Thomas just happened to be the best player in the field that day, but all good.
0: They made the decision to try and famously stop the pass, and they let Thurman Munson run. That was like the Bill Belichick.
1: Thurman Munson never played football. But neither here nor there.
0: Thurman Thomas, I'm sorry.
1: The Yankees can't help himself.
0: I hear Thurman, I go Munson.
1: All right, what's number two? Go ahead.
5: Number two, Jesus, no, he's MF-er. That was a great movie.
0: One more time?
5: Jesus, no, Jesus, MF-er.
0: Yeah. You keep calling me
5: Die Hard with a Vengeance. It was a great movie.
0: Yeah.
1: Okay.
0: The guy said, the guy back there called you Jesus. He said, hey, Zeus, like, Mount Olympus, like, throw a lightning bolt up here, you know what? Yes. I've seen that movie several times.
1: Okay. Anybody want to guess what the movie is?
0: Oh, it's Die Hard with a Vengeance.
1: Yeah, which is why no one's reacting, because nobody heard it or saw it.
0: Nobody, just you. He knew it.
1: Sorry. Go ahead. What's your
5: Second best movie in the series, but number three.
1: Oh, my goodness. Go ahead. Yeah.
5: Number three, I bled for the Knicks throughout the 90s. I loved them. I went to game five of the Raptors in 2001.
1: Okay.
5: And I don't know if I want another Knicks game for 20 years. But I finally, hypocritically, feel like I can start to watch the NBA again. It is very refreshing. And with that, I leave you guys.
1: Well, I can tell you this. There is some truth to the notion that a lot of, basketball haters say that postseason basketball is a different sport than regular season basketball when it comes to the NBA.
0: Mm-hmm.
1: I watch every game every night.
0: Yeah.
1: I love NBA basketball, always have, always will. So I'm not the right guy to answer this, but I don't disagree with that notion.
0: It gets turned up.
1: It is a different sport.
0: It is.
1: Obviously, they care more. Yeah. The officiating is different.
0: Yep.
1: The level of play is just better now. Obviously,
0: defense is far better.
1: You've eliminated, eight worst teams in the sport.
0: True
1: when you get to the postseason, so that's part of it for sure.
0: Yep.
1: But I can tell you that if you have not locked in to this Nick run, and I'm not just saying last night and the ridiculous 22-point comeback and win, then you have missed out on, for a guy like me, born in 69, not even arguably, the greatest three-week run of Nick basketball we have ever seen.
0: Ever seen.
1: And that's not disrespectful to the 80s Bernard King Knicks. It's not disrespectful to the 90 Patrick Ewing Knicks and their two finals runs. It's not disrespectful to the Stoudemire Anthony one playoff series win against the Celtics.
0: Yeah.
1: It's not. It's a fact. What we saw last night was just another great game in a line now of eight fantastic games in a row
0: yep.
1: for the New York Knicks. we've never seen anything like it, from the dominant offensive performances against Atlanta and Philly, the great defensive performances, some of the great individual performances by Brunson, by Cat, by OG Anunoby. And then last night, dead in the streets, about to give up game one at home, the New York Knicks, with 7 minutes of change to go, put on what we refer to as a basketball clinic. And I don't know what Kenny Atkinson was doing, and I love Kenny Atkinson. I think he's a very good coach. Kenny Atkinson went to bed last night with 5 timeouts in his pants. And I don't understand what the hell he was thinking. I don't. He played right into what the Knicks needed. Like, if you go back, just real quick, I know we got to take a break. What the Knicks needed there in the final 8 minutes of that game was a few things. And you can check the box if they got them. They needed the Cavs to miss free throws. Did the Cavs miss free throws down the stretch?
0: Yes, they did.
1: Check that box. They needed the Cavs not to move the beard off of Brunson. One-on-one, man-to-man coverage. Did they check that box?
0: Yes, they did.
1: Bang. We needed to have a couple of key clutch three-point shots. We got the Bridges one in the corner. We got the Anunoby one at the top of the key.
0: Yep.
1: Right? The Bridges turnaround three. We got the huge three, obviously, by Brunson. Mm-hmm. And then we got the three by whom? That Thibodeau never would have played in that spot.
0: How many times can you possibly bring that
1: in
0: up?
1: In for Josh Hart?
0: Like, I mean, you can't possibly mention it anymore.
1: Shamet.
0: Shamet hits the big three in the corner, off the rim, kind of circles around and goes.
1: Whoop.
0: In.
1: Whoop.
0: Yep.
1: Yes.
0: Huge three.
1: We needed, and then the final thing we needed. We needed the Cavs to basically go 0-for down the stretch.
0: Missed big shots.
1: And other than the one big three they made after the Knicks timeout, which was the Mobley three, they didn't make another bucket.
0: Yeah. They you're
1: all
0: right.
1: Those things had to happen.
0: Of course.
1: And we got all.
0: And Brunson had hit every one of those shots.
1: Yes.
0: You know, like everything needed to line up just perfectly. And you're right, though. But I don't know why he didn't call a timeout. And the post game, he's like, I always like to keep one or two in my pocket. Like, what are you talking about?
1: Then he said, I only saw this quote. Yeah. We got a little bit unlucky. Is that right?
0: Yeah.
1: Have you gone back? If you haven't, I want you to during the break.
0: Yeah.
1: The Brunson bucket, the underhand left-handed layup.
0: The scoop layup, yep.
1: That he makes from about 5 feet out. That wasn't a regular layup.
0: High off the glass.
1: High off the glass on the left side.
0: Yeah.
1: And then he made the same one on the right side.
0: Mm-hmm.
1: Go back and watch that first one on the left side. The shot probability of that going in has to be under 10%.
0: It's an amazing
1: shot. It was stupid.
0: No, it's an amazing shot. As high, as soft and high as he threw it off that high on the glass, that's an incredible shot. It's an incredible shot. He made incredible shot after incredible shot. To be fair, like, he just went to another level. Yeah. Is Harden a good defender? No.
1: He's
0: a miserable defender.
1: He's a traffic
0: cone.
1: But
0: that doesn't change the fact that he still had to pull up and hit all of those shots, underhanded, left-handed, underhanded, right-handed, like floaters, like everything went in. Then he hits the three when he hadn't hit a three all game. Like, he just took it to another level in that moment. And for me, like, bro, that is, to give us that moment.
1: It's one of the greatest moments in Garden history.
0: I mean, it's
1: one. And I'll tell you, I'll do this right now. You're going to hate
0: this. He's at
1: the
0: top of any list, man.
1: Last night's comeback, granted over the course of 7 minutes and change. I want to be very clear how I say this. I want you to listen to me very closely.
0: Okay, I'm going to listen to every word very intently.
1: Last night's comeback and winning overtime was a better moment than Willis Reed. Let that sink in. Let it marinate.
0: But not better than, obviously, Walt's performance in that game.
1: No, because what Walt did in Game 7 has never been duplicated before.
0: So, but it's bigger.
1: Walt Clyde Frazier is the greatest moment in Garden history from a basketball standpoint.
0: Okay.
1: 37-19-7. Greatest moment.
0: First championship.
1: Greatest moment of all time in Garden history from a basketball standpoint.
0: Yep.
1: Agreed. Last night was better than Willis Reed. I'll let that sink in.
0: Okay.
1: Now, I know most people are saying we're not alive for the Willis Reed moment.
0: No, so I can't.
1: Some people were.
0: I wasn't in the building.
1: You've seen it, though.
0: I was in the building last night.
1: I called Marv Albert last night. I said, Marv, yes. Was last night better than the Willis Reed moment? Or is the Willis Reed moment better than last night? You know what Marv Albert said? Yes.
0: And it counts. Yes.
1: Yeah. We got to get Marv on the show, Pete, tomorrow. Will you reach out to Kenny and set that up, please?
0: But look, is it better than the Willis Reed moment? I don't know, but it was pretty friggin' spectacular.
1: Jalen Brunson's performance last night was better than Willis Reed in Game 7.
0: That was an incredible performance.
1: I'll do you one better.
0: I mean, there is no more doubt There is no more questioning. There is no more wondering. There is no more talking about his size or his defense or any of his flaws, and there are some. The man is an absolute demon.
1: Yes.
0: And what he did last night to resurrect that team in that game was just utterly remarkable.
1: It's what greats do.
0: It's what greats do.
1: And by the way, no more sullying the reputation of Jalen Brunson.
0: It's over.
1: When you talk about the great players in basketball, if you want to start with SGA, I have no problem with that. He's a back-to-back sure. MVP award winner. Mm-hmm. If you want to go to Joker, I have no problem with that. He's won 3 MVPs, all good. If you want to talk about Luka, if and when he's healthy, I don't have much of a problem with that. And then you have to talk about Jalen Brunson.
0: There's no doubt. The debate is over.
1: You want to talk about Wemby? I got no problem with that.
0: No, of course.
1: But listen, he's in the conversation.
0: He doesn't have to be the best player in the NBA. Here's the bottom line. He's a good enough, if he's your best player,
1: you can
0: win a championship.
1: Period.
0: That's done. That conversation of can he be your number one, the answer is definitively yes.
1: I love it.
0: He is a
1: guy resurrected the Knicks franchise. WFN went 10 years without ever mentioning the Knicks unless I was on the air.
0: Well,
1: facts.
0: Well, certainly.
1: And now all of a sudden, we got these Fergazi fans, which I love. The more fans, the better. Whether it's fake Tommy, positive Tommy, or whether it's fake Gallo, who's now wearing a Knick jersey every day to work because
0: his
1: fiance said, stop wearing goalie jerseys to work, you child. Yeah. Yeah. The Knicks are back. That's
0: right. Unless you're wearing a tweed jacket, if the shirt comes with elbow pads, don't bring it here.
1: I'll do one better. Yeah. If it's a long sleeve shirt that says Umbro on it, don't wear it to work. It's like wearing pajamas. They have to.
0: If it looks like it was made in a class of wheel art by kindergartners, don't wear it.
1: Yeah. What did Jackson Pollock discover colors?
6: Well, C-Mac's got 4 flannels in rotation.
1: By the way, don't take a shot at my guy.
0: Yeah.
6: Well, you can take 2 shots.
0: This shirt's great.
1: My guy's the best dresser here.
0: This shirt's great.
1: What happened?
6: Fake Gallo.
0: Fake Gallo.
6: I didn't live through the 90s. You know who I grew up loving?
1: Who?
6: Jamal Crawford.
0: Yeah.
6: Chris Childs.
1: Chris Childs is my least favorite Knick of all time. I hated Chris Childs. Ruined the Knicks. I hated Chris Childs with a passion.
0: You're a Charlie Ward guy? You old enough?
6: Ward, Howard Eisley.
1: Should go back to singing with his family. That's what he should be doing.
6: And
1: like basketball.
6: Talk myself into David Lee being a cornerstone piece of the franchise.
1: Lord, yeah. David Lee.
6: Fake.
0: He was good.
1: Yeah.
6: I resent that. Also, the two of you like to take shots at my attire. I am
1: the
6: best dressed person here. You got a wrinkly collared polo on, and he's got 3 flannels he puts in rotation.
0: I've had a bunch of flannels.
1: Tell you what, the next time you come here not wearing a jersey, a soccer goalie outfit, or that one sweatshirt you have, call me.
6: Well,
1: okay, we're going to have a conversation. You're an adult.
6: It is warm out.
1: Okay, adults don't wear jerseys to work.
6: You change your appetite when it gets warm out. I put on soccer jerseys.
0: Wait, you change your appetite?
6: No, he goes from Chinese. Well, we thought he said he was going to go from soup.
1: I had a slice of pizza for breakfast today.
0: Oh, did you?
1: Yeah.
0: I don't know what. And you also dump everything into the dumplings.
1: That's
0: I've never seen that before either.
1: Yeah.
0: Take the soup. You take the mustard.
6: It's
0: everything
6: cool.
0: Just like is like in this
1: awesome.
0: Big.
1: It's a way to do
0: just like amalgamation of everything that was delivered.
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0: Okay.
1: Block of cream cheese.
0: Right.
1: Bag of cheddar cheese on the skillet. melt it all together.
0: That's it.
1: Mix it up.
0: You got to throw some seasonings in there or something.
1: Doesn't need seasonings.
0: Okay.
1: Because Premier already seasons all their Italian sausage. Good question.
0: Yeah.
1: Real Italian flavor. It's going to be the greatest dip you ever had. Make sure it's Premier sausage. The only sausage I eat. And it's the only sausage you should eat too.

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4: 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The ride on the Throgs Neck Bridge getting worse. Queensbound Throgs Neck, you got police work in the left lane, a bad ride out of the Bronx. The Whitestone Queensbound, a little bit better, but Bronxbound, the Clearview Throgs Neck combination, that's the right choice. FDR Drive southbound near East 40th Street, you got a breakdown. You got the left lane out and you got brake lights on the southbound FDR all the way back towards the RFK. The downtown bound west side is better. Northbound west side, still among the better rides out of town to the George, but even with that, on the northbound west side of the 140s, you got a broken down SUV in the right lane. Citybound George, 30 to 40 on the upper, 20 to 30 on the inbound lower level of the George. Lincoln, 45 in because of an earlier breakdown, 20 to 30 out. Holland, 40 to 60 minutes out on the Jersey side, the Newark Bay. 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
5: Corn Show Big Mac, we pushed the wheel back a day.
6: Oh,
5: yeah, why not?
6: Is that so?
5: I'm running out of time.
6: Yeah,
5: I got to do the wheel right. If you're going to do the wheel, do the wheel right.
6: I've been thinking of some categories for when I'm the host of the wheel, which we got to do one of these weeks.
5: Again.
6: I've already got a couple.
5: I have a date for you when you'll be running the wheel.
6: No, I'm going to decide.
5: And I'm very excited about that for you.
6: I'm going to decide.
5: By the way, if you allow me just for 30 seconds.
6: Please do.
5: I mentioned this very briefly earlier today, but I just wanted to spend, if I can, 30 seconds because I think it's important to do it.
6: I'll allow it.
5: In on July 4th weekend, back in 2007, I came into New York City. Okay? I came into New York City that weekend under the cover of You Can't Tell Anybody That You're in New York City and Why You're in New York City. And I came in to meet a guy that I'd heard about but had never met before in my life named Norman Julius Esiason. And he and I came into New York City. And we met at the old WNEW Wins studio building, which was on 56th and 7th, right around the corner from a place called the Brooklyn Diner, okay, if you know Midtown Manhattan at all. And he and I met for the very, very first time, and we went into a small little recording studio, which for me was ironic because it was the same building where I did the morning show at WNEW and then got fired from, okay, before I went back to New Jersey. And we sat in a room with Mark Chernoff and some other executives, including the architect, okay? And they gave us basically some random topics that he and I should just riff on as if we were doing a talk show together.
6: Mm-hmm.
5: And I've always said over the years that that tryout show, July 4th weekend, in 2007, was the exact same show we did every single day for 10 years, damn near to the day. We had our 10-year anniversary, ironically, at the Borgata. Casino, where obviously

0: not a good place for me to be. And unfortunately, Boomer and Carton had a very public breakup because of my actions, not his. And I've been chasing that success and that type of partnership, to be fair, ever since I blew it up. And when I saw the news this morning that Boomer had been inducted, I knew he was a finalist, but I did not know until this morning, like everybody else, that he had been inducted into the National Radio Hall of Fame. It made me go back and reminisce about our quite humble beginnings back in the summer of 2007. And of course, we started on September 4th of 2007, replacing the legendary Imus. And while you always think that you're going to be successful and you bet on yourself, quote unquote, neither one of us ever could have expected the level of success that the Boomer and Carton show had. I think without being egotistical about it, most people that have listened to The Fan from day one would agree that Boomer and Carton is a Mount Rushmore show in the history of WFAN, along with Mike and Chris and Imus and, you know, maybe Steve Summers. You know, obviously you could have your own list. And when I saw that Boomer got in today, I was filled with, you know, a great joy and sentimentality. Obviously, my relationship with Boomer's changed dramatically after, you know, when I got in trouble back in 2017. But he's still a valued friend, and I think he would say the same about me. And I've never wished him anything but success. And I feel like a small part of me gets to piggyback his getting into the Hall of Fame because of the great 10 years we had together. He got into the Hall of Fame today on merit, not just because of his 20 years at WFAN, but because of all the work he did at Westwood One as well. He's called more Super Bowls on the radio than any human being in history. Hank Stram used to have that record, and now Boomer has that record. And I'd be remiss if I didn't end today's show or spend 2 minutes on today's show without saying publicly that I love Boomer. And while we've had our issues well documented, and many of them, if not all of them, stem from my actions, not his, the reality is that we had something very, very special. And something that I'm not sure as much success as I hope you and I have together, and Evan and I had together, that show was just different. And hopefully we get to the same point where we look back after 10 years and go, man, you know, the Carton Show with Big Mac is in the annals mm-hmm. of one of the great shows in fans history. But I want to congratulate Boomer on it. He's been able to do it successfully with more than one partner, starting with me and now with Greg. And they've had a great 8 years together as well. And I think he would agree, and I think he said it this morning as well, that we both benefited from having great people around us, namely Al Dukes, the retiring Eddie Scazzeri, and while not there day one, there very soon after that, the great Jerry Recco. So a toast to Boomer, who got in a well-deserved nomination and placement into the National Radio Hall of Fame, where there'll be a great honoring of him and many others in radio in October in Chicago. And I just want to acknowledge him, let him know that I love him, and let him know that I've been chasing that Boomer and Carton success ever since we got it. And I consider it a great privilege to have worked with him and to now see him excel beyond, you know, working next to me with all the different people he's gotten to work next to. So congratulations to Boomer, mm-hmm. who is now a member of the National Radio Hall of Fame.
1: Yeah, congratulations. Obviously, being here forever, Boomer is, and for a long time, has been the station. He's the guy. He's yep. he's been a huge part of this station now, going back to 2007 when you guys started, and obviously well-deserved.
0: And one of the great things about our success is that nobody predicted it.
1: Yeah.
0: Most people said it's not going to work. It's got no chance. And when you get past that and have that success, mm-hmm. it's even more satisfying. Now, truth be told, last night was better.
1: But I remember.
0: Yes.
1: After Imus, I tell the story a lot. I was an intern that morning, and I during the mornings in that time period, and I remember all the different fill-ins from Geraldo Rivera to the two McEnroe brothers.
0: Boomer filled in with the gal Crowley, Monica Crowley.
1: Yeah, they were the first.
0: They did a week of political talk together.
1: They did a week of mainly political talk.
0: Yes.
1: Yeah, and then
0: and he adores Monica Crowley. Well, she's a wonderful gal.
1: Kramer did a week from his television studio, Mad Money Television Studio.
0: You know who really wanted the job more than anybody else and was desperate to get it was Joe Scarborough.
1: Really?
0: Before he went to, was it MSNBC, yeah, wherever he went with his wife,
1: yep.
0: right?
1: Mm-hmm.
0: Everybody tried out for it.
1: Yep.
0: Boomer and I got it. obviously, what we did with it is now history.
1: Yep.
0: And obviously, I'm very proud of the success that we had together.
1: As you should be.
0: But I'll never forget. I know we're late, and I apologize for how I should have done this earlier. I met Mike Francesa at the Cup Diner in Astoria. Me, Mike, and Mark Chernoff. Mike would not take his sunglasses off. It was raining outside. Never made sense to me. And he looked at me through his sunglasses and said, "No chance it's going to work. No chance it's going to work. Boomer will never be committed to coming in every day. You have no idea what it's like to be an NFL quarterback. It's a different kind of animal."
1: Sure.
0: And he repeated to me, "Cherny says you're the guy, so I guess you're the guy." He goes, "But I'm telling you, I've worked with Boomer. It's never going to work." And then he had to be Mike, and he said, dead in my eyes, he goes, "I can make it work, but there's no chance you're going to make it work." I'm like, "Well, I appreciate that. Thanks." And that's how Boomer and I started in September of 2007. And now he's in the Hall of Fame.
1: And him questioning his commitment to radio, it's been 20 years almost,
0: yes.
1: 18 years.
0: Yes.
1: He's doing it every morning.
0: So there you go. So congratulations to our teammate and coworker, Boomer Esiason, who's now officially a Hall of Famer. Not in the NFL, of course,
1: no.
0: But radio Hall of Famer. We got to take a break. More Knicks stuff tomorrow as we get ready for game two. The Wii will come back. And lots of other great stuff. Hopefully the Mets don't embarrass themselves tonight. And the Yankees go for a sweep of the Blue Jays coming up in just a little bit. 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
3: Asia had never hosted a World Soccer Championship. Japan and Korea split the duty, the first co-hosts in history. South Korea, coached by the Dutchman Gus Hiddink, had never won a single World Cup match in their history. They beat Poland, drew with the United States, beat Portugal. In the round of 16, they beat Italy in extra time. Ung Jong-hwan's golden goal, sending 60 million Koreans into the streets in red shirts. Then Spain on penalties. Quarterfinal. Semifinal. Germany finally stopped them. Controversial refereeing decisions still echo, but the image that lasted was the Red Devils, an entire peninsula painted with crimson, chanting in unison, finding out who they could be when the world watched.
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0: Monaco here with you on the last stop of the Carton Show. Yes, sir. Yes, sir. I got you for a few minutes before Yankees pregame. The Yankees have announced that the game will be delayed a little bit, that it's not going to start on time. So I don't know what that means just yet, but and that is the Fan Focus presented by Chef IQ. Watch the game, not the grill. Get your gear at chefiq.com. So the game will not start on time for the New York Yankees. At some point tonight, they are expecting to play baseball. And when they do, it should be a good one. You've got Yesavage, who obviously went through the Yankees like a hot knife through butter last year in the playoffs as well, pitched his ass off in the World Series, is off to a good start this year after starting late because of an injury. And the Yankees are throwing out, obviously, Cam Schlittler, their best starting pitcher right now and favorite to win the Cy Young in the American League. The Mets and Nationals, as the Mets look to bounce back, they'll have Zach Thornton making his major league debut tonight on the mound for the New York Mets as they're out in Washington. We also have game one of the Western Conference Finals out with the Golden Knights and Avalanche. And of course, game two of the Western Conference Finals in the NBA tonight, 8:30 on Peacock. Oh, that's it. Okay, listen, I got to tell you real quick. If you're looking for something genuinely fun to do with the kids and get out there and enjoy yourself and test yourself, because I was tested on a snowboard, I got to tell you, you got to go to Big Snow at American Dream. It is completely worth everything and totally lives up to the hype. We went there with the kids last Saturday. We had an incredible experience. We were laughing through the whole thing. We're trying not to chuckle through the expert lesson given by our man Steven, as we were just chuckling all over ourselves, trying not to fall on our face. It was a great place. They went tubing. You go there. You don't have to bring anything. We showed up with the kids. They were in shorts and Crocs. Next thing I know, we were in pants and jackets and hats and helmets out on the slopes. It was really incredible. We had a great day. You got to check it out. Winter never ends at Big Snow. 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We'll check you guys out tomorrow, 2 o'clock. Enjoy your evening. Let's go Yankees. Let's go Mets.
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1: Live from Yankee Stadium in the Bronx, it is New York Yankees baseball. And tonight, weather permitting, and I'm going to explain that in a minute, it will be the Yankees and the Toronto Blue Jays. We are not going to start this game on time. The tarp is being put on the field right now. They got a line of thunderstorms starting at about 7:45. And you got two kids that are going to be around in this business a long time, Treya Savage and Cam Schlittler, going tonight. And you're not going to start a game at 7 o'clock when you're going to have to stop at 7:30, and these kids will just not be able to go back in the game. And the way pitching is this time of year and right now in this game, I think it's a very wise decision. So they are not going to start tonight's game on time. They are hoping to get this in. There is a line of thunderstorms that's going to come through. The temperature is going to drop, and then they should be all right. At least that's what they're hoping, and that's what they hear, and that's what we hear right now. But we will welcome you to our booth here anyway, and we will do pregame for you. Our producer-engineer is Matt Shortis. Our associate producer is Rick Rausch. My partner is Dave Sims, and I am Susan Waldman. What's on the menu is delivered to you by Key Food and their family of supermarkets. We have the leadoff spot where I will talk to young Jason Dominguez, who's finally hit for the first time trying to get come back from that shoulder injury. He's not there yet, but he had some dry swings the other day, and he swung off a tee today. And I talked to him about that accident and what he felt and what he thought. And so we'll hear from Jason Dominguez on the leadoff spot. I'll tell you who's hot and who's not, what happened on this date in Yankees history, and much more. But first, it is the Manager Show with Aaron Boone, and that is brought to you by RWJ Barnabas Health. Let's be healthy together. And last night, I thought it was kind of interesting because both Dylan Cease and Will Warren made it once through the lineup, and I thought they're just going to have a great pitching match all the way around. And then the second time around, both teams got to the starter a little bit. Did something change with them? Did you have an approach that you kept going with that got to Dylan Cease? What happened there?
2: Yeah, no, in a lot of ways, I thought it was one of our best offensive performances of the year in a lot of ways, just because I thought Dylan Cease was terrific. I thought he was nasty, and guys just kept having tough at-bats against him, though. You know, we're able to work the walks, get some hits against him, and obviously, you know, put two in the seats with runners on base. But I thought a lot of really good at-bats against a guy that felt to me is obviously having a great year, but on top of his game, too.
1: Because I was talking to Ryan McMahon about that, and there were a lot of strikeouts in those first three innings, but sometimes you learn from that. So this is why I swung at that. I won't do that again. So McMahon was talking about if you stick to your approach, you'll probably get to him at some point. Doesn't always work, but it did yesterday.
2: Yeah, it's just... just a really good comeback win. I thought they put some really good at-bats on Will Warren in that inning where they just strung a ton of hits against him together. Didn't necessarily beat him to death. You know, they were kind of – he was managing contact well, but they were able to – and that's what they do well is, you know, they were able to find holes and put six or seven really good at-bats to score their three runs.
1: Okay, that bullpen, which has been used a lot, bent but not break, we'll put it that way, before we get to Duvall, up till Duvall, the guys came in and did what they were supposed to do. I noticed a lot of gritty performances out there.
2: Yeah, Timmy Hill was ho-hum, great in the sixth there. Birdie did a good job. you know, even though he ends up hitting Vladdy with two outs there, but Hedrick comes in and is able to clean that up and give us four big outs. And then I thought Camilo threw the ball well. You know, the one hiccup is, you know, walking the leadoff man. You know, obviously you don't want to do that. You know, I thought he executes against Ernie Clement, who just kind of bleeds one out there. And then, you know, his stuff was really good. I thought he had a really good, tough at-bat with Springer and Vladdy. And then he doesn't get over on the Varsho ground ball. Although if, you know, Benny reads that well, he goes to first. So wasn't perfect by any means, but you know, held his composure and kept making pitches.
1: In those kinds of wins, because Will Warren was talking about screaming in the dugout and what and the excitement that the guys had with different points of that game, can that help a lot? There's a cohesion there, because Will said he came out from the clubhouse and started yelling at the top of the stairs.
2: Yeah, sure hope so. You know, I think anytime you're in the fire and you're in these tight games and there's some adversity that happens within the game that you got to kind of manage through and find your way through, for guys to do that, I think those are all valuable things, and you know, hopefully things that spark you moving forward.
1: Okay, a little different lineup. You got Ben DHing is up at the top, and you got Goldschmidt at first.
2: Yeah, you know, just with your Savage, you know, he's so tough on lefties that I wanted the extra righty in there without going all of our righties. So then with having three in there, just balancing them out, so I went 2-5-8 with the right-handed hitters, you know, sandwiched in there with the lefties.
1: Okay, this is one of these on-paper pitching matchups that you really look forward to, these two young guys who are going to be around hopefully for a real long time.
2: Yeah, you know, unfortunately we ran into Savage in the playoffs, and he was terrific. He's so unique. Just with his arm action, with where he releases the ball, his pitch mix with that, you know, change split, whatever that thing is, and the four-seam fastball and the slider, he's tough to hit. You know, he's performed really well so far, but, you know, he has put some guys on base, and it's, you know, he hasn't had the command yet that we saw at the end of last year, but he can absolutely be dominant.
1: Now, Cam doesn't have great numbers against the Blue Jays if you look at it, but this is a new year. What do you think the difference is between Cam last year when he was learning and now he's still learning, obviously, but it's a whole new year and he's up another level?
2: A real grip on his as we always talk about, the three fastballs that he has. You know, the cutter was a work in progress last year that came on kind of as the year unfolded. Continue to work on the shape, but now with the two seam, the four seam, and the cutter that he has, I feel like he really has a good grip on those pitches and how to use them and where to use them and how to throw them. You know, obviously he'll mix in the breaking ball too every now and then, but the development of those three pitches and where he is with, from an expertise standpoint with them, that's where I feel like he's even better than last year.
1: Okay, Aaron, thank you.
2: You bet.
1: 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We'll have more of the Nissan Yankees pregame show after this on WFAN Yankees Radio.
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1: And now it's time for Diamond Notes. The Rays completed a three-game sweep of Baltimore with a 5-3 win this afternoon. Steven Matz started for Tampa and allowed one run over four innings. Jonathan Aranda hit a two-run double as part of a four-run bottom of the eighth for the Rays. The Rays promoted lefty prospect Zach Thornton to make his major league debut tonight against the Nationals. The left-hander has an ERA of 3.16 in seven starts between Double and Triple A.

0: 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Who's Hot? The Athletics first baseman Nick Kurtz is hitting .375 with 13 ribbies in his last 8 games. He's reached base safely in 40 straight games. Who's Not? Houston lost to the Twins 4-1 this afternoon. The Astros are 11 games under .500. Now we got the leaderboard for you. Here are the leaders in walks. In the American League, it's Taylor Ward of Baltimore with 47. And in the National League, it's Washington's star James Wood, and he's got 40. And now it's time to go inside the lines. Here is Emmanuel Barbari.
1: 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Tonight, the Yankees looking to make it 3 in a row in a series win over Toronto. Run line on tonight's game? Yankees -1.5. The total runs for the game, over under 7.5. And another marquee matchup, Brewers looking to sweep the Cubs, but Chicago favored at -120 on the money line. We'll have more of the Nissan Yankees pregame show after this on WFAN Yankees Radio.
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6: 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Jose Caballero said he's feeling good after throwing and hitting today and expects to be ready Friday when he is eligible to come off the injured list. 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Ben Rice was 1-for-4 with a homer last night. He's hit 4 home runs in his last 8 games. Now it's time for the leadoff spot with Jason Dominguez, and that's brought to you by Laborers Local 731. Feel the power. In the Yankees clubhouse, I am Susan Waldman with outfielder Jason Dominguez, and we haven't seen you since you went crashing into the wall. Have you watched yourself get that up? That was one of the best plays I've ever seen, and you're smiling, so you thought that too. Have you watched what happened to you a couple of times?
7: Yeah, definitely was the replay and the slow-mo, and great play, but like, you know, a high cost, but I think like at the end of the day, that's part of the game, and I think me able to make those plays is big for me.
6: Okay, you're smiling now. You weren't smiling then. It was very upsetting. It was very, very distressing to you. What did you think when you finally got up and you were leaving the field? Because you've worked so hard to get back here, and then that happens. And what were your feelings then?
7: I mean, I was, you know, like, I was, thing is, like, I was, when I get up, I knew like there was something wrong with my shoulder, and of course it's not a good time for any player when you know like something is not good and you know you're probably gonna miss some time. And when I get up and I feel my shoulder, I knew that something was wrong. Thank God we avoided the worst, but like I knew.
6: Where are you now? I know that you took some dry swings the other day and you swung off a tee today. Is it getting to the point where you don't feel it anymore? Do you still feel a little bit in there?
7: I'm making a good progress, but I think like there's for sure still like more to go. But I think like with the days, I've been feeling better, like getting a little better every day.
6: Giancarlo Stanton was telling me yesterday that they give him tests to see if he can improve his workload, and so they've shut him down because it's not improving the way they want. Are they testing you too, so you're seeing the different, they're looking at the different tests to see if it's healing?
7: Yeah, of course. I mean, that's why I started swinging, because we've been doing testing, and I mean, it's getting back, and I get to the point when I can start swinging off the tee, so we're doing a testing.
6: Okay, did they give you any kind of timetable, any thoughts of when you can go a little further swinging off a tee, and you still feel a little bit, so they'll back off tomorrow probably?
7: We don't have any, like, time to do it, but I think it's... From now on, it just, like, depends how I feel, you know, like, do more testing and see where I'm at and trying to push it a little bit.
6: How have you been able to stay so upbeat? I mean, since you've walked in this door, things happen to you at very not opportune times. How have you been able to stay so positive through all of this?
7: You know, I try, like, just living the moment and understanding that's part of the game, you know, I mean... That moment, I was upset. I was like worried, cause I knew like something was wrong. But at the same time, like, you just gotta move on, trying to recover and get back to it.
6: Hey, I know that your parents watch every game. Did they see you go into the wall?
7: Oh, they did. They did. I mean,
6: how many calls did you get?
7: I got a lot of calls and a lot of messages from family and friends, like, you know, trying to making sure I was okay.
6: Are you pleased with the progress so far? It's going along kind of steadily.
7: Yeah, I feel pretty good about the progress, because I definitely feel better, because, you know, the day after, you know, it was very recent and it was hard even to get a t-shirt on, but like now I can do those things normally, and I feel pretty good about the progress.
6: Thank you so much. Good luck.
7: Thank you.
6: The leadoff spot was also brought to you by Orland & Cohen Orthopedic Group, ranked number one in New York by Castle Connolly. We've got specialists for that. For joining us in the leadoff spot, our guests will receive a $150 Charles Tirrett gift card, courtesy of London menswear brand Charles Tirrett, a proud Yankees partner, timeless British style, and outfitter of Anthony Volpe. We'll have more of the Nissan Yankees pregame show after this on WFAN Yankees Radio.
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2: And now it's time for Today in Yankees History, brought to you by Montefiore Einstein, the official hospital of the New York Yankees. Today in 1948, Joe DiMaggio hit for the cycle for the second time in his career. DiMaggio went 5-for-6 with 6 ribbies in the Yankees' 13-2 win over the White Sox. In 1979, Tommy John tossed a 2-hit shutout in the Yankees' 2-0 win at Fenway Park. John moved to 9-0 on the season. Greg Nettles and Reggie Jackson drove in the 2 Yankee runs. And today in 2013, the Yankees bested the Orioles 6-4 in 10 innings. Travis Hafner went 2-for-5 on the night and tied the game in the top of the ninth at Camden Yards.
3: Here comes the 3-1. Swung on and hit in the air to deep left center. It is high. It is far. It is gone. He's tied it up. Travis Hafner drove a pitch out in deep left center field. Travis is a Bronx bomber.
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4: Swung on a deep drive center field. Going back lane, Thomas on the track. Looking up. Goodbye. 90th. First inning home run by the captain. It's a two-run shot. His pitch to Grisham. Swung on and a drive to right field. Starling Marte can't see it because it's way gone in the second deck. First row, three-run homer, Trent Grisham. Here's the 1-2 pitch. Pitch from Bednar. Swing and a miss. Struck him out. Victory for the New York Yankees.
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5: And a very good evening, everybody, and welcome to Yankee Stadium. The tarp is on the field, and we are waiting for the rain. It's one of those that they're expecting a pretty big thunderstorm starting at about 7:45, and they don't want to not use their pitchers. They don't want the two starters, Treya Savage and Cam Schlittler, to go out, pitch 2 innings, and then not be able to pitch for the rest of the game. So they're going to wait this out. I'm looking at the storm. It's a pretty big storm. It's a little to the west of here, and my app says it is going to start raining at about 7:30. So we'll do all the pregame, we'll throw back to the stations, and hopefully we'll have Yankees baseball. They're planning on it. They're just going to wait for this storm to pass through, and then they should be okay. The starting lineups are brought to you by James Hardy. Hardy Siding is America's number one brand of siding. For John Schneider's Toronto Blue Jays, they're 21-27. George Springer is the DH, and he is leading off. The number two hitter is the first baseman, Vladimir Guerrero Jr. Dalton Varsho in center field, batting third. The cleanup hitter and third baseman is Kazuma Okamoto. In left field and batting fifth is Yohendrick Pinyango. Ernie Clement is back in the lineup tonight. He is playing second base and batting sixth. Jesus Sanchez in right field batting seventh. Brandon Valenzuela is the catcher, and he is batting eighth. And Andres Jimenez is the shortstop, and he is batting ninth. For Aaron Boone's New York Yankees, 30-19, now 3.5 games back of Tampa, who won this afternoon already, and they're on their way to New York. They have a day off tomorrow, so they will be here enjoying New York while the Yankees play tomorrow, finish up the series with Toronto. Ben Rice, a little different tonight. Ben Rice is leading off, and he is the DH. The number two hitter is the right fielder, Aaron Judge. It'll be Cody Bellinger in left field batting third. The cleanup hitter and second baseman is Jazz Chisholm Jr., and tonight's cleanup hitter is brought to you by ServPro, like it never even happened. Paul Goldschmidt is in the lineup at first base. He's batting fifth. In center field and batting sixth is Trent Grisham. Ryan McMahon is at third. He is batting seventh. Anthony Volpe is the shortstop, batting eighth. And behind the plate and batting ninth is Austin Wells. We'll be back with the defensive alignment and more after this on WFAN Yankees Radio.
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5: We are back here at Yankee Stadium where, though there's no rain yet, the tarp is on the field. The fans are sitting in their seats, but they're expecting a storm to come through. Now my app says it's going to start at 7:21. So we'll see what happens, but they are hoping to get this game in. The defensive alignment is sponsored by Travel Guard. Prepare for the unexpected with a Travel Guard travel insurance plan. When the Yankees take the field, whenever that is, when this game starts, it'll be Cody Bellinger in left, Trent Grisham in center, and Aaron Judge is in right. Ryan McMahon at third. Anthony Volpe is the shortstop. Jazz Chisholm Jr. at second. Paul Goldschmidt at first. On the mound, Cam Schlettler, 6-1, 1.35. And behind the plate will be Austin Wells. 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Well, if it goes according to plan with Schlittler and Yesavage, it should be an incredible incredible pitchers matchup. They've got very similar records and 6-1, 1.35 ERA for Schlittler, and for Yosevich, 1-1 with a 1.40 ERA. These are two arms that are going to be around if no one gets hurt for a very long time. Yosevich is, what, 22, and Cam is 25. They'll be around for a while. Everybody looking forward to this matchup. The key is who's going to make the one mistake or the two mistakes. That, to me, is what it's going to come down to. 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When the Yankees come out of the tunnel, when the umpires come out of the tunnel, we finally play this game, it'll be Brock Ballew behind the plate. Brendan Miller is at first base, Ben May at second, and John Tempain is the third base umpire. Today's national anthem, the wind is starting to pick up here a lot, blowing straight in, so we can see storms are pretty much on the way here. 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
5: Well, we are waiting for the rain to come and go. 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We are told we're okay on the other side. 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

0: delay get together on the fan. Emmanuel Barbari with you at 888-808-1019. That is the number to call. 888-808-1019. Some horrifying thunderstorms in the area. Hasn't started yet, but the tarp's covering the field. You can feel it. It's one of those thick, heavy situations. You can feel it's coming. We know around when, 7:20, 7:30. The question is when this finishes and we can play baseball tonight. And we want this to finish quickly because we always want baseball quickly. We want this pitching matchup quickly. 888-808-1019. It's amazing. Cam Schlittler, Treya Savage. Cam Schlittler, who's off to this historic start. You know, no one has had a 10-start stretch like this to begin a season ever. Yankee franchise history. Putting up these numbers. Sure, you got to sustain it, but this has been spectacular to watch. Time in, time out, another big stage. Last start, Cam Schlittler in the Subway Series, and he owned it. And Treya Savage, who we almost forget how good he was in Game 2 of the Division Series last year. He knew he dominated. But think about it. 5 1/3, no hits. This guy who had a cup of coffee in the big leagues. 5 1/3, no hits. 11 strikeouts. He had 10 strikeouts through 4. His first 4 outs were strikeouts. The 3rd inning, the 4th inning, he struck out the side in both innings. He was that good. Yankees had no chance against him. He was electric. And he's basically carried that into this year. They had the scare with the shoulder impingement in spring training. They slow played it. And it's paid off. Cam Schlittler, for the brilliance of last year and how he's only grown on it this year, which is ridiculous to say. Gotten better from last year. Schlittler's stretch run last year, he was most exposed to this one team, Toronto. Second big league start at Rogers Center. He was good, not great, but considering it was his second big league start, you know, plus, plus, plus, check, check, check for Cam Schlittler. And then we remember how much better he was the final 8 to 10 starts of the regular season before he has a historic start against Boston, do or die game 3. Before he had those final 8-9 starts, his 10th big league start, his real one blip at the big league level, Toronto grinded him 66 pitches in an inning and 2/3. Schlittler didn't get out of the second inning. That's really the outlier when you consider how tremendous Schlittler has been at every single turn. And he sees him again for round 3, game 4 of the division series after Savage turns in his dazzler. Game 4, Schlittler had to grind a bit, but he was strong. He was really good. Yankees didn't lose and get eliminated that day because of Cam Schlittler. So we saw Toronto 3 times when you consider that short stint last year. Now he gets to see them again. And it's crazy to say new and improved for Cam Schlittler. But that's been the case. He is off to not one of the best starts to a season. The best start to a season. And think about the illustrious history of this franchise, the New York Yankees, and the pitchers who have come through here. And Cam Schlittler is responsible for the best 10-game start to a season ever. Ever. Yankees won 8 of his 10 starts. He's 6-1 with a 1.35. He's allowed 9 earned runs in 10 starts. 9 combined. And he's walked 11. He's walked just 11. And that includes a few more walks. Say a few more. He walks 2 in an outing, and you're surprised with the way he fills up the strike zone, the fastball, the cutter, the sinker. That's what makes him so tough to size up, so tough to adjust to. He can throw everything hard to the plate. It's better command than that, but hard to the plate, it looks like a four-seamer. Your eyes light up. It's still 99 to 100, and it cuts or it sinks, and you don't know what to do with it. And he doesn't have to whip out that curveball, which was his secret sauce. That was his pitch. Coming up through the minor league system, he's have to use that until the 3rd inning earliest, maybe the 4th or the 5th in most of these starts. 888-808-1019 is the number. So amazing pitching matchup. It's on hold. Our rain delay get together. Tarps covering the field. We're still awaiting these violent, supposed to be violent, thunderstorms to come through. And hopefully, it's just passing. It's very brief. Get on our way. Yankees look to make it 3 in a row against Toronto. Now on the Knicks last night. And get to your calls. The Knicks completely, to me, and ever since they dominated those final 3 games against Atlanta, and dominated those four games against Philly. I've been completely on board. This is the best Knicks basketball I've ever watched. They answered every question about them. They answered all the volatility. But last night, to me, they washed away the demons of Game 1 of last year. Whatever happens the rest of this playoff run, and I'm extremely high on what's going to happen, barring catastrophe, I think this Knicks team is going to finish the job and capture the ultimate prize we've been waiting for. Many of you, well, way longer than I have. But we've endured some dark times, even the last 10, 15 years. I think they're going to capture the ultimate prize. But whatever happens the rest of the way, I feel so whole inside after last night. I feel like those demons were washed away from Game 1 against Indiana last year. The score is leveled. The playing field is leveled. Now it's on to the next height for this Knicks team. If we're judging on recent memory, if we're judging on the horrifying losses in Knicks history in big-time situations, that Merrill 3 at the buzzer goes in. Doesn't rim out. It rims in. If we're judging on what's happened across the totality of this franchise's history, forget Merrill. That Shamit 3 doesn't bounce up and then come back down and fall harmlessly through the net in a huge spot where the Knicks desperately needed that 3. Those two things do not happen. So to me, the demons of last year, the demons of Game 1, completely washed away. I feel whole, and whatever happens the rest of the way, and I think they're taking this all the way, it's fair game now. That no longer lingers over me. And that makes me feel a little warmer inside as a fan. It just does. 888-808-1019. What a win. You're down 22. You got 8 minutes to go. Jalen Brunson just takes over the game. Bridges and Shamit. That was a joy that I got to watch out of the corner of my eye. Well, trying to lock in and do the best job possible, unpacking another Yankee victory. But you think they're dead in the water, but this team always gives you that hint of hope. They always do. Because you know what they're capable of, and they have reached that max capacity of what they could do. Now, we knew they were going to have a game like last night where it was really going to be hard. But they snatched the collective Cleveland soul last night. That was so much fun to watch. And if you're thinking about it, watching away the demons of last year, Cleveland is in the position the Knicks were in last year, where Game 1 can completely end a series as well. Knicks have work to do, but I see no way Cleveland rebounds from last night. That was their golden opportunity to make this a series. 888-808-1019. Go to Dominic in East Rochester. He leads us off. Dominic.
1: Hi, Manuel. How are you?
0: I'm good. Are you, Dominic?
1: Good. I hope we have baseball tonight. I'm anxious to see the kid pitch again.
0: Oh, you and I both. Yankees want to get level with the Savage. I'm also curious to see what he looks like this year because he's been pitching awfully well. But the first taste we got of him was a very bitter taste and mowing the Yankees down in Toronto in the playoffs. I want to see him again. I want to see what the Yankees can do against him with a different look lineup tonight. And then on the side of Schlittler, I'm just amazed that this keeps going and going and growing, for that matter. And the legend, the early legend of Cam Schlittler, and knows no bounds right now. And Toronto may be the one team he struggled a bit against. Struggled is relative, but he wants to get level with them as well. Massive pitching matchup tonight. I hope the rain doesn't get in the way. For now, it does.
1: Well, Emmanuel, I'll tell you, I'm trying to temper my enthusiasm about him, but it's very difficult. And, you know, I'm 72 years a Yankee fan, and I don't know who to compare this to. The only thing I can come up with is Mel Stottlemyre when he came up. And to tell you the truth, I think he came up in 64. And I'll tell you, he wasn't this good.
0: Right, so which this, is amazing for you to say, because you can speak better to that. And I'm wondering, from your lens, watching Mel Stottlemyre, and I can go back and look and read and watch, but I don't have the first hand, like, wow, this pops out at me that you did. Does it fall short? Because statistically, what we're watching with Cam Schlittler, and the eye test backs up all the numbers, we're watching the best start in Schlittler.
1: Yeah. Emmanuel, by the way, while I'm on my soapbox here, I may have told you this before, but I'm going to say it again. I wish the Yankees would really consider naming the radio booth after John Sterling. And, you know, if it was the old stadium, I wouldn't be saying this because you got Mel Allen to deal with, you got Scooter to deal with.
0: Well, Dominic, but I should say, and I appreciate you leaning into the lineage and history, the great history of the Yankee booth that coincides with the great history of the franchise. John has a big-time plaque right here honoring the late, great John Sterling. And it says, John Sterling, it's to my right now as we speak. John Sterling, legendary voice of the New York Yankees from 1989 to 2024. And beneath it in finer print, it says, called 5,420 regular season and 211 postseason games, inducted into the New York State Broadcasters Hall of Fame in 2016, 12-time Emmy Award winner. That, to me,
1: well,
0: with the microphone to its top right side, Yankee logo, WFAN logo, that, to me, is naming the booth after John.
1: Well, I'll tell you what, Emmanuel, I didn't know that, and that is very, very good news that you're giving me. I mean, I'm just delighted to hear that, and I'm sure that John was very proud of that. Boy, I just miss John. You know,
0: we all do. We all do immensely, and a life well celebrated as well. Dominic, I appreciate the call. It's a lot of celebration, too, because this is a guy who did everything he wanted to do. I thought Susan put it perfectly. Everything he wanted to do in life, your broadcasting career and beyond. It's a celebration. Once you get through a little bit, never quite goes away, but get through the morning, it's a celebration. And John got to see that plaque. John got to see what's on the right side of the booth. To me, if you're in the front of the booth, it's to the left side. John got to see it day he officially called it quits. And he was very proud. 888-808-1019. And he should have been proud. Jack in Edison, New Jersey. Jack.
2: Yeah, I really hope this game starts tonight and doesn't get postponed. Really,
0: and by the way, Jack, update on that. Since we're already in our rain delay get-together and we're wondering when the rain would start falling, it has started falling. It's no longer tarp over the field, and it's just humid here. It's steady rain. We haven't seen the violent or severe thunderstorms yet, but the rain has officially started to fall.
2: Okay. Well, because I really want to see this. I want the Yankees to get back at you, Savage. That was horrific what happened last year.
0: Oh, my goodness. 11 of the 18 batters he faced, he struck out. And I think it was as much. And there are times, Jack, where we watch the Yankees in the postseason, we think, wow, they could be putting up a better at-bat. Over the years, we've thought that from time to time. But in that situation, Treya Savage was so at the top of his game. I'm not sure if there's anything the Yankees could have done. He was that good. It was painful to watch because it felt helpless. How are you going to hit that guy tonight?
2: Yeah. And then he has to go up against Schuettler, who's pitching amazing.
0: Oh, my goodness. And that's what makes it an amazing matchup.
2: Yeah,
0: it's, oh my goodness, on two fronts. It's Schuettler and what he's doing, and can he continue to build on it? There's no reason to think he can't, which is what's unspeakable at this stage. And it's your Savage, who the Yankees want to get level with, but has cemented himself already as a great young pitcher in this game. And it's beyond what he did against the Yankees. Thinking Game 5 of the World Series against the Dodgers. Now, he had multiple of those starts in the playoffs last year.
2: Yeah, and also about the Knicks game last night. Do you think that they just ran out of, they just weren't ready for, they lost their rhythm going into the game?
0: They weren't ready for what?
2: Came back with them? Does it make sense they lost their rhythm yesterday?
0: I think the layoff had something to do with it, Jack, and I appreciate the call. The layoff definitely, when you consider the 2-for-19 start from three, had a lot to do with it, and the three started to fall when it really mattered most down the stretch. And the resounding, unbelievable comeback that they pulled off. You don't use it as an excuse, and no player would say, this layoff is the reason we weren't playing well. This layoff is the reason the shots weren't falling. There's rust involved. As much as you love the rest to let your opponent duke it out in a deep seven-game series, and from your side, OG Anunoby, get healthy. That guy's the difference maker. He may not be your best player. He is your most valuable player, OG Anunoby. So, as much as that helps you, there's some rust involved. If there's any spot Cleveland was going to nip them and make this a deeper series, Cleveland could still win a game or two. But if they were going to make this a behemoth of a series, that was the spot last night. And they were about to do it. but it was only a matter of time before the Knicks' shots started falling. I was a little confused of Cleveland's time management and lack of adjustments and Harden on Brunson and the stubbornness to not change. Yeah, they really cost themselves in a lot of areas, but on the Knicks' side, you still have to execute. You still have to hit almost every one of these big-time shots to complete the seemingly impossible. You know, Cleveland had a 99% chance to win the game. You look at probabilities, they had a 99% chance to win. Cleveland losing that game, I saw a post, was like the Jets winning a Super Bowl. And I've lived through a lot of the hard, like, I don't think there's any chance the Jets could win a Super Bowl. And when it happens, I will be, you know, I could just give up on everything. I could just call it a life. Because I'll be so breathtaking and perplexed at the reality of how it could go from the depths of where we've been to that type of glory. But that was the type of comeback the Knicks pulled off. 888-808-1019 is the number to call. Here's Steve in Bayside. Steve.
3: What's going on?
0: What's going on, Steve?
3: I'm good. I'm good. You know, I'm actually somewhat optimistic about the bullpen of the Yankees because I just don't think that that they're going to be sporting, you know, Duvall and Bednar are going to be sporting ERAs close to 5 for the entire season. So just with the randomness of the back and forth of the season, they're probably going to have a stretch where both of them are better.
0: Sure.
3: That doesn't mean that I'm going to trust –
0: with their stuff, yeah, it can't go this way the entire year. It's just law of averages. It's baseball. I don't see, even if the Yankees made improvements and bolster the bullpen, which we expect them to do no matter what, I don't see Bednar to a greater extent of all because I think he's been less trustworthy by a decent margin as opposed to Bednar this season. Both of them, I think it evens out with their stuff.
3: Right. The guys that I am more concerned about are McMahon at third base and behind the plate. You know, if when you look at it, I'm sorry, his name is escaping me now, the Yankee catcher.
0: Austin Wells?
3: Austin Wells, thank you. Austin Wells has basically had two good months as a major leaguer. When he came up his first year, he started out slow, had two good months, and then he faded into the playoffs that year. He was bad for all of last year, and he's continuing that this year.
0: But Steve, let me give you a minor... Let me give you a minor correction before you get into your concern. I would counter that with he's had 4 good months because he's been a much better defensive catcher than anyone expected. He's been excellent back there. Offensively, 2024, you look at the 2 months where the Yankees needed a cleanup hitter on their way to the World Series, and he slid in, and he was raking. And we all thought, here's a star catcher for years to come out of the cleanup spot in the Yankee lineup. Then last year to begin, if you looked up at June, I think it was 11th or 12th, that Kansas City series before everything started to go south in the middle of the season last year, if you looked up at Wells' numbers, he was on pace for 25 home runs, 100 RBIs, and he had an OPS near 800. So I'll give you 4 good months because I look at 2024 and the start of last year, and I think those are the stretches the Yankees are clinging on to for hope that he's not a 170 hitter. Like, he's way better than what we're seeing right now.
3: Yeah. It's been more bad than good. I mean, I think we could both agree on that. And the same with McMahon. That's, you know, no one really wants to, I know that he's good behind the plate. The Yankees love him there. And the same thing, McMahon is good defensively. But I think it's time to start rotating a little bit more. You know, maybe when Caballero comes back, you know, Pipe put him in at third base a little bit.
0: Well, I could see him playing some third, especially, Steve, if Anthony Volpe continues to play the way he does. Volpe's going to earn himself some more run here, an opportunity. Not that you don't value Caballero's defensive metrics at shortstop. He's been elite. He's been the best defensive shortstop in baseball when he's out there. But Volpe's been great. It's a short sample size, but his swing is leveled out. He looks more like the Anthony Volpe we expected coming in. Put the bat on the ball, spray it around, run the bases. If he does that, you will see more Caballero out there, different arrangements. And I think Rosario's already rotated in a fair amount at third base, considering McMahon's been so up and down.
3: Yeah, but doesn't the team feel different when Caballero is in the lineup?
0: Oh, 100%.
3: Isn't there an X factor to him? 100%.
0: And when they went through this recent rut, the 2-7 road trip, I think one of the keys, you started to feel Stanton's absence. You started to feel Caballero's juice not being there.
1: Yes.
0: Because it's beyond the numbers. It's the eye test. It's what you feel with this team. When Caballero's out there, he provides a spark and an energy that's desperately missed when he's not there. And they're two very different players, which is why I found it fascinating. Stanton from the presence standpoint in the middle of the order. Even when Stanton slumps, you need him out there. Middle of the order, the opponent has to think about him. And Caballero from an energy and changing the dynamic of the way the team rotates through the lineup and plays. Both of those losses started to be felt. And it's actually encouraging the Yankees have won two comeback games against Toronto without amazing starting pitching performances, without Stanton and Caballero out there. You take any of these division wins you could get at this stage because you are not whole right now.
3: Yes, and those wins, I mean, but we can't continue to win games like we did the last two nights. I mean, both nights they were a pitch away from losing those games.
0: Oh, sure, ninth inning you're referring to, and Steve, I appreciate the call.
3: Yes.
0: Those were very dicey ninth innings, but you take it. A win is a win is a win. Bednar, you need that from a bear-down confidence standpoint, because even when Bednar has his best stretches, David Bednar is not an easy breezy. Let's sit back and sip our beverage and watch a 1-2-3 ninth. And that's not who he is. He's never been that. Bednar to have after a run scores, and you have the top of the order, and you have Springer and Guerrero, and you're behind 3-0. Bednar to have the ultimate Bednar bear down. I could do worlds for him. If that game goes in a different way and you have yet another slippage, a game gets away from your grasp, who knows what that does for the morale and the confidence of his season. But he got it done. And Doval the same, because this is a guy with electric stuff. He has a six-pitch at-bat with Vladimir Guerrero Jr., one of the best hitters in the sport, who climbs to a new level whenever he sees the Yankees. We know that, including the postseason last year. And power on power, my best against your best. Doval's going 101, 102. Five of the six pitches were 101 plus. And Guerrero ultimately gets him for a sacrifice fly, deep right center. No idea why Clement didn't wind up on third base. But that was a huge, massive second out just to get Guerrero, even though the run comes in. That run only makes it a one-run game. Doesn't tie the game. And then the Varsho base hit where Duvall should have covered. Maybe Rice shouldn't have gone for that ball that Jazz has. It was an in-betweener for Ben Rice. Few things there, and if Clement's on third, different story. But Duvall takes what he's given, bears down against Okamoto, gets the job done. Duvall is such a key to what the Yankees do. Not in the ninth inning, but he could spell the ninth inning, given his closing pedigree. But deepening out that bullpen. You need him as an option. Nothing great, but an option. And he certainly has the potential to go on an 8-10 appearance run where he is lights out. And the Yankees could really use that to deepen out the bullpen. And I use the same guys every single day, because Hedrick has been brilliant outside of a couple of bumps recently. Hill is Hill. He is dynamite. Cruz, yeah, he's going to put some runners on sometime. He is a dominant reliever. And Bednar, he's a closer. The depth beyond that. Duvall could be the guy. You don't trust him right now, but he could really solidify it if they harness just a little bit. 888-808-1019. And one more shift that I've noticed in the last couple days with the Yankees on Sunday versus today. It's a stark shift, and I'll share with you what I mean. Plus your calls, the Knicks have washed away those demons from Game 1 of last year. This run is special, but now we don't have to worry about that anymore. My soul has been filled up to a greater level given what we saw last night. Merrill makes that three. It rims in. Shamit doesn't make his, if we're talking last year's Knicks team. But it's this year, and this is the year. 888-808-1019. Emmanuel Berbaria, rain delay get-together from Yankee Stadium on The Fan.
4: Game one saw Captain Clutch live up to his name and Mikal Bridges come up big, leading an incredible fourth quarter comeback to force overtime. And it was all Knicks from there as they spoiled what was looking like a home sweet homecoming for Donovan Mitchell and Kenny Atkinson. It took three quarters to shake off the cobwebs, but momentum is on New York's side and game two can't get here soon enough. 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
0: Grooving. It's Emmanuel Barbari, our rain delay get together. Rain is steadily falling. Nothing violent or crazy in the thunderstorm department yet, but the rain is steadily falling. The white tarp covering the infield and parts of the shallow outfield, some dark, ominous clouds overhead. One is extremely dark, and the lights are completely on and extra illuminated right now with this dark in the Bronx. Emmanuel Barbari with you. Now, one thing I've noticed with the Yankees winning 2 in a row and comeback fashion against Toronto, the one team, the one dragon they couldn't slay last year. Of course, Toronto is pretty battered and bruised, and they're trying to tread water in the meantime. But a lot of familiar faces already doing familiar things in these first 2 games. Very entertaining games. And the Yankees have come back 2 games in a row without amazing pitching performances. Will Warren was solid last night. Yankees 2 comeback victories in a row. Now looking for 3 in a row in this amazing pitching matchup, which is delayed, but hopefully we have it. In a short matter of time, Cam Schlittler and Treya Savage. One thing I've noticed that shifted. All of a sudden, you know, 50 games into the year, season isn't over. You know, Sunday would have figured the sky was falling with the blown save and the crushing loss, and it was a crushing loss. But it was an indictment on everything. The lineup and the starting pitching and the bullpen and roster decisions. All of a sudden, 48, 72 hours later, season's back on. Even though it's been hovering 10 games over, 11 games over, 12 games over, 11 over as of today, 30 and 19. The sky isn't falling anymore outside of what we're looking at with the rain coming down and the ominous clouds. This team can win. And jokes aside, I mean, this starting pitching has given the Yankees such a solid floor. If you enter a postseason series remotely whole, you are a force to be reckoned with. We see Schlittler again tonight. Another big-time performance on a big stage in the Subway Series. He's off to a historic start to his first full year in the big leagues. And Gerrit Cole makes his season debut, his return, his anticipated return on Friday. And boy, will that be exciting. But that starting group gives this team such a floor. There are going to be ebbs and flows to any season. I'm trying to keep that in the back of my mind at every turn. what the big picture could look like. There are going to be crushing losses that leave you dejected. But the source of optimism coming out of Sunday or any day is what this starting pitching can do outside of the boppers in the middle of the order. And when Caballero comes back, the different dimension he gives you. The starting pitching gives you such a solid floor. Now and long term, looking down the road into October. 888-808-1019. This is why rain delay get together, talk radio, Yankee baseball is special. We have Carl calling from Australia. Carl, you're on the Fan. Thanks for calling.
1: Hi, guys.
0: Hi, Carl.
1: Good morning. How are you? It's good morning. It's 15 minutes to 10 in the morning, Thursday morning.
0: Oh, that is special because it's night here and we're trying to navigate this rain delay. And you are calling from Australia in the morning with the time differential, and I appreciate you doing it.
1: No problem. I claim to be Australia's craziest Yankees fan. I just wanted to say that 2 or 3 years ago, whenever it was, the day after John Sterling was hit in the face by the foul ball, my son and I were fortunate enough to meet both John and Susan and Aaron Judge, who had come up to the box to check how John was on that day. So
0: wow.
1: I got autographs from all of them. They were very gracious.
0: That's tremendous. So you're part of an essential moment in history, and Justin Turner and the foul ball, and John seamlessly turning right back to the mic and calling a Yankee victory.
1: Yep, that's exactly right. Can I just give myself a shout-out? I'm 75 years old. I've just started a YouTube channel back in January called Carl from Oz, and it's devoted to vintage baseball and vintage football and basketball. I'd love for any of your listeners to check it out and see what they think of it.
0: You can be as self-promoting as you took the time, Carl, to call from Australia. I'm glad that you say whatever's on your mind. I appreciate that.
1: Thank you very much. And if you get a chance, would you give a shout-out particularly to Susan, because she was most, along with John, they were most gracious in letting us talk to them before that game against Boston on the
0: of course, and Susan Sunday, is right here, so I'll be sure to pass that along during the break. And Carl, appreciate the call. Thanks for making it all the way from Australia. I will pass that along. That is incredible. Could be morning, could be midday, could be afternoon, could be night, could be overnight, could be different parts of the world. This is what connects us, even in the heat of rain, and it is raining much heavier, as I get my words out, at this stage, and it was even 5 minutes ago. Hopefully, we are clutching to the glimmer that we could see Cam Schlittler and Treya Savage tonight. And in short order, 888-808-1019. Michael in Tabasco. Michael, you're on the Fan.
3: Hey, Emmanuel. How are you?
0: I'm good. Are you, Michael?
3: I'm well, thank you. I would like to compare Bednar. I'm a geezer. I would like to compare Bednar to an Orioles reliever in the Earl Weaver days.

0: took it for granted at times, but we appreciate it. I hope we appreciated the greatness of Mariano Rivera. But you could bring up the standouts comparison, which I love. I love you pulling that out from deep, deep down in the back pocket. But more recently, let's think about Chapman. And, of course, there were some horrifying moments in big-time games. But Chapman was an elite closer who didn't make it easy by any stretch. Very rarely made it easy.
1: Yeah,
0: David Robertson,
1: the other one,
0: we labeled Houdini.
1: There you go.
0: For his ability to wiggle into and out of trouble. And David Robertson was tremendous. Like, he had great, great years. But even he had to pull some magician acts. And we called him Houdini for that reason. So those are just two recent examples. There are more. But very rarely you get the easy breezy closer. You just don't find them.
1: No, Robertson was a great call by you. If he had that curveball that he would lose control of, and then it would come back, and suddenly he wiggled off it like a worm off a hook.
0: Well, one of the best examples of Robertson, this was early. This was before he became a staple and one of the best relievers in baseball years running. And, Michael, I appreciate the call. You know, go back to 09, Division Series, Twins, the game where A-Rod ties it off Nathan and Teixeira wins it. You know, Robertson had bases loaded, no out. And he finds his way out of that jam. And there were other times throughout his career where it was completely self-inflicted, and he found a way to get the job done. There are going to be games like that. Now, do those games project exactly what that guy is going to be over the course of the season, or whether you need to make upgrades, or whether they can close games in October? No. They don't lead to definitive statements about what it's going to be. Is Bednar going to be the closer in October based on some hairy situation, sweaty situations? Now, we don't know. But we do know is finding that closer who lets you sit back in your seat 99 times, 98 times out of 100. It's not just rare. It's essentially never. 888-808-1019. Ted is in Hewlett. Ted, you're on the Fan.
2: Emmanuel, thanks so much for taking my call.
0: First, you got it,
2: of all,
0: Ted.
2: I'm honored. Listen, I have to be honest with you. I'm honored to be able to talk to you. I call in to the Fan every so often, but you are so knowledgeable. And I'm just curious. I want to make a comment about the Yankees, but then I really want to talk to you next. I have a question for you. But before we do that, how do you prepare and know so much? Is this that you watch a lot of sports, or do you actually study?
0: Well, Ted, I'm humbled. I appreciate you saying that. A lot of it is experience and just taking it in and listening. I love to listen to other people who have knowledge, and hopefully it becomes, I can play it off as my own. Maybe people smarter than me. But I like to listen a lot. I like to watch a lot of games. And I just like to think about things practically. You know, big picture view, sometimes you have to go granular and break down things and dissect exactly how something happened on that day. But I really like to keep a level head over the long term, especially in baseball. It's 162. Yeah. It's really hard to make proclamations on a given day. I like to equate it to life and how you really got to stay in the moment, but also not lose sight of the bigger picture as well. So that's how I like to approach it, but I really appreciate you saying that.
2: Sure. Okay, quick comment on the Yankees. I'm really scared about tonight's game, assuming we get it in. By the way, I'm in Hewlett, New York. It started raining about 45 minutes ago. It's still raining. It's still raining here.
0: So we are hoping to wait it out not too long.
2: Yeah. So what I'm scared about, though, is Yastavich was so dominant against us last year. I'm just scared that we're going to waste a great outing by Schlittler, because I'm concerned the weakest part of the Yankees is the relief pitching, in my opinion. And I'm just scared that the relief pitching is going to lose the game for us, so we're going to waste a great outing by him.
0: Well, I'm not too worried about it, because any Schlittler wasted outing would be terrible. You never want to waste a Schlittler outing. But I can't worry myself or bog myself down into that stuff, because, A, I don't think Yastavich could possibly be better than what we saw in the playoffs last year. Sure, he's been good at every other turn, but be better than that particular day. And appreciate the call and the kind words. Thanks for making the call. I don't think he could be much better than that day. And take last night, for example. Aaron Boone was talking about last night and saying how you don't get much better than the stuff that Dylan Cease is bringing to the table in that moment. And he was cruising, and it was first time through the order versus second time.

0: through the order for both starting pitchers. But take last night as a roadmap. Yankees had four hits total off Dylan Cease. One of them was a leadoff single from Trent Grisham to start the night, and that was a broken bat leadoff single. So four hits total, one of them's a broken bat single, and two of them are complete back-breaking game changers from a Toronto perspective. That's the type of game you may have to have tonight against your Savage. Hopefully this game gets underway, the rain subsides, and your Savage may dominate. He may not, but he may dominate. And if there are three opportunities to really put a dent in his line, you have to capitalize. And when you have bases loaded, nobody out, or first and second, one out, first and second, nobody, you better score in those situations because that may be your one opportunity. And Cam Schlittler, you hope, and all he's done is deliver on this. He goes out there and tosses his normal dazzling performance. And normal is the operative word there because it is breathtaking what he has become. In the illustrious history of this franchise, there has never been, from a statistical level, and you know, tell me if you think I'm wrong, but watching it with your two eyes, the eye test matches the numbers. There's never been a 10-game start to a season quite like this. 888-808-1019 is the number. WFAN and Corona are throwing a watch party Monday night, May 25th. New York takes on Cleveland. Game four of the conference finals. Join former New York legend John Wallace along with WFAN's own Positive Tommy Lugauer. That's at Buddy's on 3rd Avenue, New York City. And Corona will be flowing all game long with specials and swag for the fans. Just like the team is on the hardwood, Corona is always smooth, always refreshing. Goes perfectly watching a game. That's game four Monday night, May 25th on Buddy's 3rd Avenue. Enjoy Corona buckets and watch New York drop buckets with Corona and WFAN. 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
23: Raindrops are falling on my head, and just like the guy whose feet are too big.
0: Connor Green is just meat of the moment. He truly is. The problem is, we don't want that to be the song selection. We want bright blue skies overhead, or at least fading bright blue skies into nighttime. Right now, the rain is still falling. Ominous clouds, dark skies, and the lights are illuminated brightly by the rain. Fans taking cover. Concourse is at the stadium. And it looks like the rain should subside in 20 to 30 minutes. Time will tell. No update on start time tonight. First pitch, as of yet, But we want a first pitch because we want many pitches of Cam Schlittler and